0: morning. Now, a spa facial can leave you broke. What can we do at home?
1: Yeah, so if you don't have the time, the expenses, Dr. Brandt took their famous treatment and actually offered it now as a retail product. Oh. This just launched today with the show, which is super exciting. So it's a duo. So you first have your scrub. You're going to put it all over your skin. Mm-hmm. This is just going to help to really, like, get rid of all the dead skin cells, revitalize the skin, help with that cell turnover.
0: And get that product in there better.
1: Yes,
0: in the next
1: exactly.
0: Step.
1: Get much better results when you do it that way. So clean your skin like a deep cleaning and then follow with their oxygen mask. And this oxygen mask really is going to help to purify the skin, hydrate the skin. You can use this even daily because it just feels so good. It's like a really cool bubbly action. I love this. And guess what? They are giving us 50% off for today viewers. And so it's only $75, which then is just like girl math. It's a free product.
0: Absolutely.
1: So let's just buy it.
2: That's
1: why
2: not? Good point. I love something that's good for everything.
1: Yeah. So Jones Road is that product line in general. Like her collection of products is just amazing. So this is an accidental product that came to be. It's called Their Balm. And it just gives you color. It gives you highlight. It gives you everything you need. So it's kind of like a 3-in-1. You do kind of have to break the seal and kind of get it warm up. And then you kind of get like this really
2: beautiful,
1: like flush highlight of color. I love it. I have actually this chic color on right now. And it just, because of
0: you look fabulous.
1: Thanks.
0: The best model we can have for it.
1: Because of the undertones, it just blends like so seamlessly into the skin. So you really can't do wrong, but they do have a quiz finder if you're trying to look for like your perfect color match that you can
2: wear on your lips, your eyes, your cheeks.
1: Everywhere. Yeah. Even like a little highlighter if you want to. So anywhere and everywhere.
0: I'm a big fan of that whole product line. We love a 2-in-1. What can this do for our brows?
1: Okay, so Grande Brow is one of my favorite products, too, because this is also a lash grower along with a tint. So you can shape and style at the same time. You're actually helping with the hair growth. So if you find you have sparse brows or they're not growing like they used to, or you're part of the generation that overtweezed.
0: That overtweezed.
1: Yes, guilty. Raise our hands. This is going to help you with all those things. So it gives you the shape. It gives you the color. But then it also really is going to help you with the lash growth. So it's like a
0: that's
1: dual
0: so
1: product.
0: Nice.
1: I give this to all my friends, and now they're gifting to their friends. Like,
0: oh, that's awesome.
1: It's one of those products that are just like, yes, I need this.
2: I need that.
1: This is a good
2: you
1: one.
2: Didn't know you needed it.
1: Yeah.
2: Okay, what is this? Is this a clip?
1: So, yeah, it is. Isn't this fun? So this is Kitsch, and you can actually see I have a video of myself using it because I use this on the daily. It just helps to build that volume like at your root. So you actually just put it like right in, like wherever you want it, and it just helps to build up that level. So you put it right at the root. You can also put it in the back of your hair too if you want to, but just adding that volume.
0: So like while you're in the middle of styling, because I always glow dry, and then I'm working on my makeup,
1: yeah,
0: and then you're trying to get your hair out of your face.
1: Completely.
0: This does a job for you while you're in process.
1: Exactly. Blow dry, because then it's hands-free. You're going to put it in, hands-free. You can get ready for the next 10 to 15 minutes and then pop it out.
0: We're all worried about putting too much heat on our hair.
1: Right.
0: So you
1: want
0: to
1: be careful with the heat styling side.
0: How helpful can these pads be?
1: With everything. So it was like when the producer and I were talking about this, like, well, what does it do? Well, it does this. It does this. It does this. And so it is a exfoliating pad for your body.
2: Oh.
1: So think like after we were talking about this, like after a workout to help to like really clean your pores if you can't shower. If you get KP, the little bumps on your arms, you can use that because our skin's more exposed with the summer, so you're seeing more. Another way people love this product, and it's gone viral for this, is for the underarms, for the darkening under your arms that you sometimes get. Plus, because it kills the bacteria, that also kills the odor, because that's what creates the odor.
0: Okay.
1: And so it's kind of like this multifunctional product that's like a go-to for summer, because it gets rid of like all your conditions you're concerned with during the summer months. Especially.
0: And it doesn't have that harsh smell that
1: it
0: feels like
1: very medical. It smells great. And it looks pretty, too, for like a body product. It has a bright color.
2: Okay. We always love a little glow.
1: Yes. Jergens changed the game in 2005 when they launched a product that is going to be your So Glow. And so this is helping to gradually build up your color over time. So it contains less of that DHA, which is what gives you that self-tanner look. So it is so easy to work with. If you're nervous about using self-tanners, this is a great entry point because it's going to give you that tan over time.
2: So it gradually gives you a tan.
1: Yeah, if you build up to it, and it's a lotion in one. So you can use it like every day as your lotion.
2: And it's a firming lotion.
1: Hello.
2: It's a 3-in-1.
1: Let's use it. You got everything here.
2: Yeah, this is great.
0: Such a great roundup of hacks
2: and
0: at a great price. Sarah, thank you so much. And so to shop these beauty hacks, scan the QR code or head to today.com/shop.
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6: 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So here to walk us through, best-selling writer John Searles, best known, of course, for suspense novels. But for the first time, John is out with a fun new historical fiction book. It's called Single Girls. We're really excited about it. First time he's done something like this. We're going to talk about that in just a moment. But let's start with your list of the other best reads this summer. This one is a great one for the fans of 13 Going on 30.
7: Yeah. So did you ever play that game as a kid, Mashup?
2: Yeah.
7: Were you right?
2: I lived
7: mansion,
2: in a mansion,
7: apartment, shack house.
2: Yes.
7: I guess my sisters played it without me because I didn't know about this game.
2: Really? Oh,
7: but I've
2: so
7: learned
2: fun.
7: About it reading this book. It's about a woman who wakes up at the age of 35 and she's living the life she predicted in a game of MASH when she was 13.
2: So cool.
7: She's got a mansion, a job at a roller disco. So that sounds fun to me, actually. And a mission to make a certain man fall madly in love with her. So it's breezy summer fun, the MASH. Okay.
2: I love that. Everyone around here knows romanticism is my favorite book category.
7: Yes.
2: So what's
7: romanticism is having a major moment, as you know, I don't have to tell you. And this one checks all the boxes of the things people love about the genre. You have your mythical creatures, you have your competition, you have romance, of course, and fantasy. And in this one, it's being compared to The Fourth Wing, which
2: love.
7: I'm sure you love, meets Hunger Games, and it's infused with Chinese mythology, which gives it this mystical vibe.
6: See, that one,
7: it's a page turner. Yes, give it to Jordan right now.
2: Thank you.
7: You can
2: look
7: start reading right now.
2: That's why I love these books, too. They also have just like
7: it's
2: nice
7: It's beautiful when
2: like
7: they do
2: edges.
7: That with the sides.
2: Yes.
7: Yeah.
0: Let's throw a thriller into the mix. This one about two exes, their past relationship, and some secrets.
7: Yes.
0: Huh?
7: Helpless by Jessica Knoll, who writes these dark, twisty suspense novels. In this one, a successful television producer returns to her college town for the funeral of a beloved professor, and she runs smack dab into her ex-boyfriend.
0: Oh, boy. Mm.
7: Next thing she knows, she wakes up in a cabin being held hostage by him.
0: Oh, boy.
7: So think Misery, but with very dark sexual undertones, and double the plot twist is Misery. And there's a big plot twist in the end that turns everything around. So another page turner.
0: I feel like that sounds like something that's going to end up in a TV series.
7: Yes, probably does. Yes.
6: Summer blockbuster set to hit the big screen here in just a few days, The Odyssey.
7: I can't believe I'm holding up The Odyssey.
6: It's like I'm back in English class.
7: Back in English class in freshman year. I kind of gave this a skim, I confess. But the movie's coming out soon with Matt Damon and Hathaway and Daya, a whole host of big names. So I've been giving it another go, and it's all here, the drama, the Cyclops, everything. So if anyone book nerd out there like me wants to give it a go again, here it is. Now's your chance.
2: I was wondering if people are reading The Odyssey again before they go see the movie.
7: I think some people are,
2: yeah,
7: and that's why they released the book.
0: I've seen the film. I would recommend a little refresher before you go in.
2: Like, what's it about?
0: It's a lot to keep track
7: of. Exactly.
2: Let's take a turn and look at your new book, Single Girls. I mean, different from what you normally put
7: so
2: out there.
7: So different. You know, I keep telling people if Mad Men and Devil Wears Prada had a book baby, it would be Single Girls. You know, I write dark suspense novels, but I don't know if you've noticed the world is a little dark on its own right now. And I wanted to write something instead that's hopeful, happy, funny, fun, joyful. And that's what I do with Single Girls. It's set in the 1960s. It's about the media legend Helen Gurley Brown. It's not, Single Girls is not a biography. It's a dramatic fiction, and it's about the team of women she assembles to take a failing magazine, Cosmopolitan, that they were going to close, She gets a chance and she hires this team of women and they create one of the most talked about, best-selling women's magazine of all time.
8: Wow.
7: Yeah. So it's fun, it's funny, but it's also a great book club read because of what was going on for women in the 1960s. And these women weren't just editing a magazine. They were really changing culture and women's lives with Cosmo. And I use real Cosmo cover lines to inspire the stories of, like, the sex editor who goes off on an assignment to soak in a champagne glass hot tub in the Poconos. The broken-hearted, beautiful books editor who carries around a giant steak knife in her purse.
8: Okay.
7: And a plan for revenge, and on and on. So it's very fun, but under the surface, my editor always says it's sneakily resonant because it is meaningful, too, and I'm very excited about it. So
0: it's ripped from the headline.
7: You, you may have it, as long as you read it before the romanticism.
2: Because these are heavy, yeah.
8: John, thank you.
7: Thank you. Nice so much. To see you.
8: By the way, to see his book recommendations, you can go to today.com/books. And remember, John Searle's new novel. It's one of a kind here. It's Single Girls. It's out tomorrow. Third hour of Today, though. Right back after this.
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0: Kelly Hartung, thank you so much for hanging out with us.
1: Thank you.
2: Thanks for having me.
0: Tomorrow here on the third hour of today, singer, songwriter, Tori Kelly, rocking Studio 1A with a brand new song.
2: Don't worry, I'm coming back for that. But up next on Jenna and Chanel, comedian Matteo Lane with a peek at his Broadway debut in Chicago.
0: Okay.
1: We'll see you all tomorrow. Have a great day, everybody.
0: Bye-bye. Bye.
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1: From the heart of New York City,
2: it's Today with Jenna
1: and Chanel.
0: We got it, yeah, we're shining today.
1: With today's guest, comedian and actor, Mateo Lane. Everything feels

0: after.
1: Two days after.
2: We've had a little time off. Did you enjoy it?
1: We did. You know what? I've noticed, and a lot of you may be able to relate, when you go on vacation or you take some time off, I think sometimes it takes a couple of days to get your nervous system to slow down. And I didn't realize that, you know, we're this all the time. And so I think it took maybe 2 days. So when you get more than 2 days off, you really get a chance to kind of
2: chill
1: and reset. So
2: my my Aura ring, not that all roads lead back to it, but was like, you're so happy.
1: Really?
2: You're so healthy.
1: It tells you that you're healthy?
2: Well, yeah, I haven't looked today because also the other thing I've noticed about it, and I wonder if you feel this way, is that inevitably you come back and something's happened and you're like kind of exhausted.
1: Yeah, no question.
2: Sometimes you stay out late.
1: You need a vacation from your vacation.
2: Yes, exactly.
1: I definitely.
2: Did you have a good fourth?
1: It was really nice. We were here in the city, so we were able to see the fireworks from home.
2: Which is so cool.
1: Right? Where I live, you can see the fireworks from my bathroom. So I showed Jen a picture where we were all in my bathroom watching the fireworks.
2: Sometimes hanging out in a small space
1: is really fun. It felt rebellious.
2: Yeah.
1: You know what I mean? To all be in there.
2: It's like a pre-party.
1: It was really fun.
2: And you also went to the Palm Tree Festival.
1: You know what? So I didn't know. I went with Jill Martin in the Hamptons. And I just thought it would be like, oh, this is a cute little festival. It was, I have to post it on my Instagram. The crowds were unlike anything I've ever seen.
2: What are you singing? Bring Me a Higher Love.
1: Bring Me a Higher Love. I can't sing. It was so fun. You know what? When, as adults, do you get to just, like
2: have fun, like
1: belt
2: that.
1: Out songs? And, I mean, people, it was like where we were sitting, and you look out. It was like as far as
2: could
1: the eye can see.
2: Could you go to Coachella now after that?
1: I could if I have on flats.
2: Yeah.
1: Like, you know, the young.
2: Are you wearing heels?
1: You know, no. Like, young girls, you know, when they go to parties, they still wear, like,
2: tennis shoes.
1: Heels.
2: Oh.
1: No. Like, some people, when they go to parties, they're still
2: dressed up.
1: Right. We're putting on flats and, like,
2: jean shorts and a t-shirt.
1: Totally. And it was amazing. So what about you?
2: I mean, we had a great time. We had some time off, which was wonderful. And then we came back here for the fourth.
1: Which was splendid, by the way.
2: It was cool.
1: It almost felt majestic.
2: Yeah, it did. It was really cool to see. But we were part of the America 250 parade. And I spent the night on the Queen Mary 2. Which is...
1: Wait, how was that? We talked about that before I left, that you were going to have to spend the night on the ship.
2: I'm so loud. Yes.
1: Like, how was that?
2: I slept like a baby.
1: Really?
2: Yeah.
1: Was it like close quarters? Like, were you in like a...
2: I was in a little room and it was close quarters, but we slept well. We had some good food.
1: Cool.
2: It was really cool.
1: Yeah.
2: But before we say anything else, can I just say happy 80th birthday?
1: Yes!
2: To my dad.
1: Is it today?
2: It's today.
1: Oh, my gosh. We should have started with that.
2: I know. It's his 80th birthday.
1: Aww.
2: And I texted him at the crack of dawn. Because
1: what's he going to do today?
2: Bart, my sister's with him. I wish I was there. She's putting on a spin class at his favorite little place that he goes to, this local spot in Maine.
1: That's awesome.
2: So all of his family and friends, and then they're going to have a family dinner.
1: Oh, that's going to be nice.
2: But I know. And they were like, we should call him. But I was like, he probably doesn't want to be on TV on his 80th birthday. He wants to be left alone.
1: And honestly, at 80, if you don't want to do something.
2: I know.
1: You know.
2: And like, who are we as his children to make him do stuff?
1: Yeah. Like, so he likes to spin class.
2: He likes biking. He's a mountain biker.
1: Oh, that's true. So class is just...
2: So he'll have fun.
1: That's
2: and
1: good.
2: I can't believe it. 80 years old.
1: Wow.
2: It's wild.
1: Happy birthday.
2: Happy birthday, Hefe.
1: Yeah.
2: We love you. Okay. After all this talk, a lot of talk.
1: All the speculation.
2: Yeah, the rumors. The this, the that. Taylor Swift and Travis Kelce, if y'all have not been around, they got married this weekend.
1: They are married.
2: They got married Friday at Madison Square Garden.
1: I got to tell you guys, up until the day before, I didn't think it was a decoy, but I thought, okay, they're all coming, but it's just going to be a party, and then they'll go off somewhere else and have some quiet, romanticized wedding.
2: Or they had the quiet wedding, and this is the party. But no, they did it. Once it was official, it actually, so they did their vows, and once it was official, this came up on the Jumbotron.
1: Wow.
2: It said, just married. Get it?
1: Oh, just
2: TNT married.
1: Oh, that's cute.
2: They had like a TNT logo I saw everywhere.
1: Wow.
2: I had a lot of time on that boat just to scan Instagram.
1: Well, and we can say the ceremony was officiated by none other than Adam Sandler.
2: Yes.
1: Which is, now give me the connection again.
2: So, well, he was in the film Happy Gilmore 2, And, you know, he's Adam Sandler.
1: Yeah.
2: And Travis Kelce played a small part in that. Remember, he was like golfing.
1: I forgot about that. Okay.
2: Travis's Kansas City Chiefs coach obviously was there.
1: Former Eagles coach, Andy Reid.
2: Yes.
1: He revealed that the marriage advice that Adam Sandler kept saying over and over, keep kissing. In other words, you know, as long as you're kissing for years and years and years, maybe you can't be mad at each other.
2: Yeah, keep the romance.
1: You know, keep the romance alive. But it sounds like it was a who's who.
2: Everybody
1: in attendance.
2: I mean, we can go through the list, but some of my favorite people were there. Country music besties, Maren Morris and Kelsey Ballerini.
1: Ooh, beautiful.
2: Along with all of Little Big Town, they took a party bus to the
1: Listen, if you're going to MSG.
2: Wedding. Look at him.
1: Oh, this is funny. Was it a formal? Was the attire formal?
2: Yeah, I think it was black tie.
1: Black tie and MSG.
2: Black, yeah, who would have ever thunk it?
1: Who would have thunk? But I'm sure, I mean, you've heard they made it look like a garden or something like that. Like,
2: well, really I don't know. What's so crazy is that everybody signed NDAs. And so the most hilarious thing is that everybody is like just scavenging for information. And I will say this is the first time in

0: time of the night you think it is? Do you think it's
1: that sounds
0: 10?
1: Amazing.
0: Or do you think it's 1 in the morning?
1: Isn't that how it should be?
0: Right?
1: Yeah. I think we should do that more often. What is the chance, by the way? So they had 1,000 people there. Two of the women had the same gown.
0: They were wearing the same dress. It was her Taylor's bestie, Abigail, who she has sung songs about forever, right there. And another guest, her name is Laura Crunk. Maybe it's Crunk?
1: Oh, Crunk? Maybe Crunk.
0: Crunk. Yeah. There's no N.
1: It's Laura.
0: Wore the exact same dress. Have you ever been to a party where that happens?
1: I'm trying to think. Maybe. I think you just have to lean into it and have a good time. I wouldn't
0: and
1: just
0: take
1: be
0: pictures.
1: Like, oh my God, you're in my dress. Like, just have fun.
0: No, I'm sure they just like.
1: I'm sure they had fun with it.
0: Had a blast. You know, it's like paparazzi was just
1: Has
0: again.
1: Has that ever happened to you?
0: I'm sure I've worn the same dress.
1: I mean, I'm sure. Yeah. So Travis and Taylor did include some traditional wedding moments.
0: Yes.
1: So they tossed the bouquet.
0: Okay.
1: Apparently, Travis's teammate, Trey Smith.
0: Yes.
1: Brought his sister, Ashley. That's nice when you could just bring your sister to the wedding. And then she caught the bouquet.
0: Well, can you imagine catching the bouquet at like being a plus one via being a sibling and then catching the bouquet at Travis and Taylor's wedding?
1: I mean,
0: you'd be like, is this a dream?
1: I know. Did you toss a bouquet? Did you do that?
0: I can't remember. Did you?
1: I did. I remember. Yeah. My little cousin Cece caught it.
0: Oh.
1: And she's married now.
0: Oh.
1: It only took 13 years, but she
0: did it.
1: She's married.
0: Was she really young?
1: She was really young at the time.
0: Like, she would have had to be a child,
1: yeah,
0: right?
1: Exactly. She would have been too young. You know what I was too, like, nervous to do? I mean, I
0: didn't do it either.
1: You didn't do
0: the
1: it
0: The garter.
1: No. I mean, I
0: What put, is the garter? What's the purpose of
1: Where they
0: throwing?
1: Go under? You
0: Remember?
1: Give it to the groom.
0: Oh, you give it?
1: Or you get the groom throws it, and then the guys catch it.
0: What are they getting when they get that?
1: Remember, so
0: do you know what I'm saying?
1: I do know what you're saying.
0: Like, you catch my wife's sexy thing.
1: I never thought
0: what
1: about that
0: are
1: way.
0: You receiving?
1: I literally was today years old. I never thought about that way. And mine was, I was too, you know, hello, I don't do anything. So I had it, like, right there. So I did do
0: it. I didn't even wear one.
1: You didn't do it. I felt like, isn't that like a tradition?
0: I don't know. I didn't wear one. I mean, what does the man, I need somebody to answer.
1: Google it. The man.
0: Oh, the man is supposed to get married?
1: Yeah, so when I did
0: mine, thought it was
1: when Uche threw it back, the guys parted like the Red Sea, and it fell on the floor.
0: So you're like, a garter? That is rude.
1: No, because no man wanted to get married.
0: I know.
1: So all the girls are like clamoring for the bouquet. The guys are like, oh, don't let it touch me, because they didn't want to get married.
0: I thought it would give them something else.
1: Oh, like a pass? Like what?
0: No, just like, you know, it's a sexy little thing from like, a pass from you. Like, like maybe they'd meet a lovely woman that evening.
1: Yeah, no, that's not
0: I don't think
1: works.
0: To me, that doesn't ring long-term commitment. Do you know what I mean?
1: I don't know, but that's how they've done it for generations.
0: God, I haven't thought about a garter in years.
1: I know.
0: All right, we got a great show for you. Comedian Mateo Lane is here to tell us all about his big Broadway debut in Chicago.
1: But first, look who's here. Nessa Diab has Taylor and Travis's wedding by the numbers, and two hot celebs spark romance rumors in the scoop.
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3: 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Two taps later, Claire says nope to the charge and Wells Fargo is on the case. However you make money work, Wells Fargo can work with that.
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0: It is time to get you caught up on all the hot Hollywood headlines.
1: Our girl Nessa Diab is bringing us the scoop.
5: Yes.
1: Oh, there it goes.
0: Yeah, wow. You know what?
1: It's Monday.
0: Even our graphics are like on a delay.
1: We're exhausted from the holiday. Okay, so tell us everything you know about the big wedding.
5: Well, we weren't invited to see all the glamour and all the beauty that, you know, this incredible royal wedding that everybody was waiting for. Taylor Swift

0: Made it happen, and in only Taylor fashion, we're going to break it down in numbers.
1: Okay.
0: Numerology. Because I think it's fitting, because you guys were talking about a whole lot of other stuff, which is great.
1: Yep.
0: But let's break it down in numbers.
1: Okay.
0: 999 is the maximum number of guests who attended the wedding. And these are facts because they filed the permit right here in New York City. So I don't think anyone skipped out on the wedding.
1: Okay, no, you're going. Right? If you get the invite or plus
0: you're,
1: one.
0: You're showing up for sure.
1: Yeah.
0: 26, that is the number of charities that were able to benefit from the donation that they made ahead of their wedding, which I think is really, really
1: that
0: sweet.
1: Is good. Okay.
0: Actually, it was $26 million that was donated across all these different charities.
1: Wow.
0: Great work. And it's so, isn't that beautiful?
1: You know what? Yeah.
0: And from what I remember, they didn't want any gifts. Instead, look at them just giving out gifts to everybody.
1: I love that.
2: $26 million. That'll
0: 26,
2: go far.
1: Yeah.
0: I mean,
1: wow.
0: Did we get anything?
1: I mean, when you do fundraisers and you raise $5,000,
0: we're happy.
1: Excited,
0: yeah,
1: right?
0: Exactly.
1: $26 million. That's okay.
0: I don't know how long your guys' vows were, but it's being reported that they both spent 20 minutes each on their vows. And I heard a little something that they wrote their own.
1: Beautiful.
2: That is really nice. 20 minutes each.
1: I know, that's 40 minutes.
2: That's a speech.
1: Yeah,
2: that's...
0: And I heard it made people cry, which obviously I'm hearing that maybe Taylor Swift might have sang a couple lyrics in there. Maybe, you know, I could see this happen. It's 20 minutes each.
1: And stop with MSG. Give her a guitar. Let her sing.
0: At this point, just let her perform.
1: Yeah.
0: 11 is the number of hours that the wedding celebration took place from 5 in the afternoon until 4 in the morning.
1: Whoa.
0: And this is according to the city permit.
1: Wait, the party, like the after
0: the
1: party?
0: Actual wedding, wedding.
1: Where did they have did they do like a reception or a party or anything?
0: Everything was in Madison Square Garden.
3: Yeah, so it was the vows, right? And then they went into the reception.
0: From 5 p.m. until 4 in the morning.
1: Wow.
0: Dang. It was like a concert, basically, at this point. The number 2 is the number of siblings who stood beside the couple instead of the traditional wedding party. So, of course, Travis's brother was there next to him, which is nice to see. Jason's right there.
1: Aww.
0: And then Taylor had her brother, Austin, who was the man of honor, which I love that because I feel like they both have a lot of friends. It would have got a little testy and who didn't make the cut.
1: Yeah,
0: so I think they kept it simple,
1: which
0: is great.
3: I like it too.
0: And the most important number is 0. And that is the number of official photos that we have at the moment, which is so interesting, guys. We just talked about how many guests were in attendance at this point. And so far, nothing has leaked. Those NDAs
3: makes me happy
0: are good.
1: I think so, too.
3: That makes me happy that she could have her do it her way.
1: And people honored it.
0: And it was so fitting at Madison Square Garden. I heard it was like a magical garden oasis kind of theme. Madison Square Garden.
3: Yeah.
0: Garden. It's
3: the
0: all
3: garden
0: part
3: and
0: of the
3: garden.
0: Theme.
3: Isn't that cool?
0: I know. It took me a second to get. I was like, duh, of course that's what it's going to be.
1: I bet you it was transformed in there.
3: Yeah.
1: I'm sure it was beautiful.
0: And I think it was Travis's mom who spoke, you know, a little, she let us in on a little
1: mom
0: secret.
1: Sometimes can do that. She's the only one who can
0: you can tell. She was like, it was magical. That's all I could say. It was magical. It was a really cute
1: I'm
0: moment.
1: Sure
0: so I'm happy
1: that.
0: For them.
3: I know. Good for them. Okay, what about, did we get any new music this weekend?
0: Yes, Beyonce.
1: Oh, yes. So, everybody's asking me about Donk.
0: Yes. I was like,
3: Morning Dew Donk.
0: Morning Dew Donk. That is the full name of this song, which was actually released this past weekend, but it was recorded during her B-Day era, which was her second album.
3: Wow.
0: And it's going to be reissued for the 20-year anniversary this September, obviously getting ready for Beyonce's birthday. So she gave the Beehive a little, you know, nice little nugget to enjoy this song that was never released, even though she recorded it, obviously, years and years and years ago. And that was not it. She decided to spoil the fans even more because she released a music video with it. It's like a lyric music video. I mean, for us who do karaoke, it helps us read, like, the lyrics. But the footage was also filmed during that era.
3: Cool.
0: So it was very nostalgic. We have a clip of it, actually, right now, if we could take a glance at it. And if I remember correctly... Well, hold on. We'll let the music ride.
1: You know what? It holds up.
0: Yeah.
1: Mm-hmm.
0: You would think it was something she recorded today.
1: I'm here for it. I love it.
3: It is.
0: Do you remember the Sports Illustrated photo shoot that she had during that time?
1: Yeah.
0: It was immaculate. From my understanding, this was behind the scenes footage from that photo shoot. And it was, to me, it was still stunning. I still remember all the photos from that time.
1: Yeah, totally.
0: Which was amazing.
1: If you can do something that long ago and it still holds up now, that's how you know.
3: It's
1: like timeless.
3: That's right.
1: Classic.
2: That's great. Thank you,
1: Thank
2: Nessa.
1: You, Nessa.
2: Of course. Okay, up next we have comedian Matteo Lane.
3: Yeah. He has taken his talents to Broadway. He is starring in an iconic show, and we are going to get a sneak.
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0: Matteo Lane is one of the hottest comedians right now. He has sold out shows at Radio City, Carnegie Hall, and the Kennedy Center. And if you watch the Matteo Lane, the Al Dente special on Hulu, you know he is a funny man.
1: Yeah, he is. Now he is making his Broadway debut. He is starring in the hit show Chicago. Let's take a look.

0: some people have all the talent.
1: Well, you can see I can't dance, so that's fine. I mean, I'm like Whitney. I sing, I don't dance. All of Mariah as well, you know. So everybody else is like doing the Charleston, and I'm like, I guess I'll just sort of shimmy.
2: Yeah, just shimmy and sing.
1: Yeah, it's fine. Just sound good, and they'll distract them.
0: Yeah. You're incredible. My gosh.
2: Now, how was your fourth?
1: It was good. I did Chicago, the musical.
2: So did you go to, you didn't go to Taylor's wedding?
1: No, I did. Can you imagine? Mateo, we'd like you, this unknown, to come to our wedding and sing Ave Maria. Like, this is ridiculous. No, I would never be invited.
0: So this is your Broadway debut, even though obviously from that clip, you're a classically trained opera singer, is that right?
1: Yes, it is. Isn't it shocking that a homosexual living in New York who sings opera is on Broadway? I just have never been
2: heard of
1: before. I know, really. I mean, it's uncharted territory. But it's funny doing stand-up. It's 18 years of doing stand-up comedy, and thank God I kept my voice going, because when they said, do you want to do Chicago? I mean, you obviously have to audition. I was like, oh, phew, I can still sing. It's great.
2: Do you remember the first time you saw Chicago?
1: Well, I remember seeing the movie when I was like 15, and I so badly wanted to be Catherine Zeta-Jones, and they gave me Billy Flynn. It was very, you know, not exactly
0: disappointed. Slightly disappointed.
1: Yeah. But when I saw it a couple years ago, the first time on Broadway, because I've been so busy doing stand-up, I didn't have time to go see Broadway shows.
2: Yeah.
1: I'm performing.
2: Yeah.
1: So now I'm going to see shows.
0: I mean, was music your first love, and then you somehow found stand-up?
1: Drawing was. I was a professional illustrator for fashion ads and TV commercials for years. I lived in Italy painting, and that brought me to New York, and I had already started doing stand-up, and so then I just kept doing stand-up, and then I just became a stand-up comic, and then now I'm on Broadway.
0: It's so crazy.
1: You know.
2: I love it. You know what? I think for so many people, they feel like they have to do one thing, or they almost kind of end up in a box.
1: Yeah.
2: And you're proving that you don't have to do that. I mean, you've painted, you're singing, you've done stand-up, you've done all the things.
1: Well, when you're desperate and balding and have to get a hair transplant, things really find their way
2: there. Really?
1: I've had three hair transplants.
2: No, stop. Are you serious?
1: Yes, I have.
0: God, it looks amazing.
2: It's amazing.
1: Dr. Wesley Carlos, Upper East Side.
2: I mean, I'm not trying to go to get too nuancey, but did they use your hair?
1: Yes, they used my hair. It is like a permanent wig. I do feel like, but it grows.
0: I didn't know you had to do more than one.
1: You don't, but
2: you wanted it full body.
1: Yes, because my Mexican grandfather's hairline starts here. So I wanted to get as close as I could to my ancestry.
2: It looks fantastic.
1: Thank you.
0: Yeah. So have your friends and family come to see the show.
1: I thought you were going to ask, do they know I got a hair transplant?
0: No, yeah.
1: Yes,
0: you're like,
1: they
0: know now.
1: Yes. I have 32 cousins. Friends and family and comedians. They all came to the show. My mom and Aunt Cindy were weeping the entire show. I was like, Mom, no one died. This is a celebration. So they were very touched.
0: That's great.
1: They were
2: really
1: like, who's your mom and Aunt Cindy? I said, do you see that Mexican woman crying over there? That's my Aunt Cindy.
2: I love that. So we hear you travel. You mentioned you traveled to Italy often.
1: Yes.
2: And we heard you met Oprah.
1: I did.
2: Was it in Rome?
1: Yes, I was sitting with my friend Daniele Gattano, who's an Italian comic who's also gay. He's basically me, but there. And we were eating, and he started panicking. He was like, Mateo, Oprah, Oprah. I'm like, what's Oprah? He's Oprah Winfrey, Mateo. And I turned around, it was Oprah. And I was like, what can I say to her to let her know I'm gay, American, and I think she looks great, all within one sentence. So she looked at me and I said, you better work. And I thought it was, and she looked at us and she goes, you better work. And then she went in, and then a year later I did CBS This Morning, and Gail was like, I remember you in Rome.
0: What?
1: Oprah,
0: wow.
1: She better work. And I was like, work.
0: Yeah, what you did was memorable.
1: That's right.
0: Okay, one of the things, we have to get to the Disney characters.
1: Mm-hmm. Oh, yes.
0: We have to get to it. You have a theory that many, many Disney...
1: Theory or facts?
0: Okay, you have some facts,
1: yes.
0: And you're going to prove to us why.
1: Okay.
0: That many a Disney character is gay.
1: Yes.
0: Tell us, and we'll tell you who, and you tell us why.
1: Sure, I'm prepared.
0: Jafar.
1: Prince Abu Abu. I mean, it's like, when your best friend is a parrot, you're gay. Look at him. First of all, I could play Jafar. Let's be perfectly honest here. I could also play Iago. But look at him there. I mean, when you're standing like this, it's not really screaming football.
2: Oh, my God. I'm so mad at you. How about the mirror from Snow White?
1: Yes, because I was that mirror for all of my high school, just telling my girlfriends, like, you look great. No, like, you're prettier than, you know. That was my entire existence in high school, was that mirror. Yeah.
0: Mm-hmm. Okay, Mufasa and Zazu.
2: Well, the Lion King?
1: Well, Zazu. But, remember he's talked about Scar's, like, he can make a very nice throne rug. And, gay. And then Mufasa, who is quite butch, at one point just goes, oh, Zazu. And I was like, gay. You know.
0: Oh, my my God, I'm so glad we got to the gig.
2: Then now we know.
0: All right, Mateo, thank you so much.
1: Yes, come see Chicago on Broadway. Yes. Two more weeks, everybody.
0: Yes,
2: two weeks.
0: If you're in New York or you're coming to New York, see Mateo in Chicago on Broadway now through July 19th.
2: Oh, my gosh. What are you going to do next? I can't wait.
1: Sleep.
2: All right. Up next, from peptides to Fibromax, and Dr. Raj tells us which health trends are worth the hype.
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0: All right, if you are trying to look and feel better today, we are checking out some popular health trends to see which ones are worth the hype.
1: Here to help us out is Dr. Roisin Raj, Associate Professor of Medicine at NYU Langone Health. I'm happy you're here today.
2: Me too.
1: Because there are so many trends, and I'm wondering if they're worth the hype.
0: And we've asked, like, we've been like, what even is a peptide?
1: So creatine is the first one.
2: Yeah.
1: And a lot of, like, my high school son is, like, hearing about it. Like, talk to us what it is and if people should take it.
2: So popular these days. Yeah. By the way, my high school son as well was just trying to ask me if he could do it. So basically, creatine is a compound that we naturally make in our bodies. We also can get it from food, but it's something that basically gives your muscles energy. So if you go back to, you know, high school science, ATP, these are the little powerhouses of our muscle cells. Creatine will help really get more ATP, more energy. So it will help with muscle strength, muscle, you know, exercise duration, as well as recovery. So there are studies that show it is good. I do like this one.
0: A lot of women in our age range are being told to take it for muscle health.
2: Yes, we know for women, especially as we get older, we lose muscle mass.
0: Yeah.
2: So it's very important to keep that and really build on muscle. And creatine can help with that. So this is positive.
0: And what's the most effective form? And so, when should we take it?
2: Yeah, so you can get it in a powder form and capsule. You want just the creatine monohydrate, you know, 3 to 5 grams per day is what's recommended. But you can choose whichever form factor you like. You can put it in water. You can put it in a smoothie. Some people feel that actually taking it with protein will help the absorption. But really timing any time of day doesn't matter.
1: Can you taste it?
2: It's not
0: a little.
2: Bad.
0: It's a little.
2: Not in the smoothie.
0: Just a little. Yeah.
2: And I just want to point out, though, that if you're not exercising, like doing weight training, muscle strength, then it's not really going to just give you muscle by sitting on your couch.
1: Okay.
0: So you gotta, what about for brain health?
2: Good question. And by the way, for the muscle strength, the studies are in people under 60. So just keep that in mind. That's really where the data is. For brain health, they're looking at actually older people. Does it work or not? Preliminary studies are somewhat promising, but we really need more data before recommending it.
0: Yeah. Okay, now we're moving on to something we know nothing about, which
1: is
0: peptides.
1: And everybody is talking, a lot of celebs are talking about injecting peptides for anti-aging, or is there any data to support that?
2: So first of all, peptides. In terms of the injectables, I'm not a big fan, and I'll tell you why. So what are peptides? They're just little short fragments of proteins, a collection of amino acids. We naturally make peptides. Insulin is a peptide that we create in our own bodies. And there are medications based on peptides, like the GLP-1s that so many people are taking. That's a peptide medication. However, the injectable peptides that you're getting without a doctor's prescription, purportedly helps with longevity, there is really no good data supporting that.
1: Okay, and where's the difference between this and, like, in creams? Like, there are all sorts of skin creams.
2: Yeah, so actually, the peptides in skincare lines actually can be beneficial, so it can help the growth of collagen. So topically applying peptides can be helpful. Taking collagen supplements can be helpful. The injectables, however, really not great data showing it does anything.
1: Okay.
0: Let's move on to fibromaxine.
2: Yes.
1: What is that?
2: So I have, I think you ladies know I'm a huge fan of fiber.
1: I know. Wait, is this fiber chocolate?
2: Yes, so surprisingly, dark chocolate actually has a good amount of fiber.
1: I thought it was like injected or something.
2: No. Make sure the it's dark chocolate, because milk chocolate doesn't have as much cacao, which is where we get the fiber.
1: Okay.
2: I'm a huge popcorn fan. I can tell Jenna is, because she started eating it way back then. Black beans, a great source of fiber. Mm-hmm. But when you talk about fiber maxing, what that means is people are kind of dramatically increasing their fiber, which is a good thing. However, you need to go gradually.
1: It sounds like a stomach.
2: Exactly. Yeah. Especially the beans.
0: What did Mateo say? Diaper maxing. That's what he said.
2: Exactly. But it is true that 95% of Americans are not getting the recommended amount of fiber.
0: I feel like I'm not getting enough fiber.
2: Yeah, it's like 25 to 30 grams.
1: You need to
2: really
1: gradual.
2: Pack it in. And by the way, psyllium husk supplements can also be helpful.
0: Okay, awesome.
1: All right. Next, biohacking.
0: Yeah.
1: A lot of AI companies. Oh, wait. This one, not this one yet.
2: Yeah, we're getting to that one.
1: All right, a lot of AI companies are investing in longevity. There's this Netflix documentary about Brian Johnson. I've heard of his story on NPR. Anyway, he wants to live for a really long time.
2: Yes.
1: What is the truth behind this whole biohacking situation?
2: I think what I'd like to say about this is people are spending a lot of time and energy on, like, the latest biohack and doing, like, the deep research. The truth is, the healthiest thing you can do is stick to a mostly plant-based diet, keep moving, exercise regularly, focus on sleep, stress management. Those things have been proven forever to really extend your life. People do biohacking, but then they're drinking every day.
1: Yes, except for people who don't know what it means.
2: I think biohacking is this trend where people are really just trying to find the cure for death.
1: To live forever.
0: What are some of the things they're doing?
2: They could be doing infrared, saunas, hyper hyperbaric oxygen chambers, like basically anything and everything that they think is going to prolong their life, as opposed to the basic.
1: And they do it all at once. So it's like, you know, he's not, you know.
2: And by the way, the billionaire you mentioned just came out yesterday saying he has an autoimmune disease.
0: I saw that.
2: There's no prevention for a lot of this.
1: All right. Here's the next one. I don't want to pass through here.
0: Without showing.
1: Saunas, cold plunges.
0: You're a good sport.
1: This is a new sauna you can get at home, guys, if you don't have, like, you know, the big budget.
0: I have to say, I love an infrared
1: sauna. People love saunas.
2: Saunas in general have actually been proven to have some great medical benefits.
0: Okay.
2: So if we look at Finland, which is where they were kind of started.
1: Do you need a little air in there, Jerome?
2: Say hello.
0: Is it getting hot?
3: I'm losing LBs in here. So that's the good news.
0: You want a little popcorn?
3: Please.
0: Oh, okay.
2: So specifically for heart disease. Saunas have been shown to decrease your risk of heart disease.
1: Why is that?
2: And in Finland, we think it's kind of an anti-inflammatory effect with the heat.
1: Oh, my God.
2: In Finland, like, the vast majority of Finnish people do saunas on frequently, many times a week. So there is a benefit to saunas. 15 to 20 minutes. We're going to let him out very soon because he's been in there for a while.
0: Well, he's also hungry. We have to feed him.
2: Yeah. We're feeding him healthy food. Thank
0: you. There you go.
2: And by the way, if you're not into heat, cold plunges also have some
0: I believe in both of them.
2: Yeah, they both have some
0: good benefits. Because they both make me feel good.
1: I just can't go past my ankles in the cold plunges.
2: No, I'm not a cold plunge person.
0: Right. It's hard.
1: Wait, are you doing a cold plunge right there?
0: I did one. We did one on the show. That was...
1: How long did you sit in there?
0: I think like 7 minutes or something.
1: What?
2: Yeah.
1: Do you think some of us are like built to be able to withstand the cold better?
2: I do. I think I'm warm-blooded. I hate the cold. So I would never do a cold
1: plunge. 7 minutes, that is amazing.
2: Well, by the way, 5 minutes is fine. You don't need to do
0: Well, that was what the woman told us to do.
1: I couldn't even
0: We did what they said.
2: That's a lot.
0: All right. Thank you so much.
1: There, buddy?
0: You want a cold plunge? He's getting hot. He can't breathe.
1: Yeah, he's hot.
0: Wow, that is hot in there.
1: Dang.
3: Hot.
1: He's like sweating.
3: This thing works great.
0: All right, you guys, if you want more from Dr. Raj, and who doesn't? She is featured in our expert tip of the day. Just head to JennaandChanel.com.
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4: This is the sound of Claire cooking dinner at home. And that's the sound of a fraud alert from Wells Fargo flagging a charge for a pricey restaurant in Paris. 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Two taps later, Claire says nope to the charge and Wells Fargo is on the case. 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
1: 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She's here to tackle our viewers' financial dilemmas and share some smart money advice. Hi, Farnoosh.
0: Hello. Hi, Farnoosh. Okay, so we have some questions. Mm-hmm. As you mentioned, the first question is from Lexi. She is from Northern Virginia. Let's see what she's asking.
7: My husband and I have a 2-year-old son, and we're considering having another child. I love my career, but I currently don't have any work-life balance. Even when I'm not working, I'm working. Nights, weekends, holidays, vacations, I'm always on. I'm considering becoming a stay-at-home parent to be more present, but that would mean leaving behind a significant income. I'm wondering if I do take a step back from my job, what we could do to prepare financially in order to go from 2 incomes to 1 and still meet the needs of our growing family.
0: Okay, I feel like this is a question that a lot of moms ask.
8: It's very relatable. Work-life balance is a universal problem. So I want to give Lexi and her husband an experiment. Try living just off of her husband's income for the next 3 months, maybe even just half the income, and then bank her salary. So what this does, it allows them to really feel what it would mean to have a single income. What are the adjustments that they need to make? Do they even like it? And then all the while, she's saving her money so that if she does does leave the workforce, she has a little bit of a nest egg. Mm. And then all the while, if they do decide that she's going to leave the workforce, speaking of money, let's make sure that her retirement is also attended to. So they can actually open up a spousal IRA. He can because he's working and contribute for her on her behalf. And it is her money for her future.
1: That's really good advice. Mm-hmm. Okay, our next question is from Monette from Indianapolis. Let's take a look.
9: My divorce was settled a couple months ago, and I'm now rebuilding my life. My three kids and I have been staying at my parents' house while I've been trying to find a home, and I went from being a stay-at-home mom to now working two jobs. And it feels very overwhelming trying to navigate my current finances without feeling behind. So what I would like to know is, where should I start and what are the things that I should prioritize right now?
8: Yeah. Mm. Give yourself grace. I think there is this sense of urgency post-divorce to immediately recreate that sort of sense of lifestyle that we had for our kids. So that means home ownership, we think, but that's very expensive. So first focus on rebuilding your savings, right? 3 to 6 months in a high yield savings account. I like hearing that she's found work, two income streams. So look, your earnings are your most powerful asset, right? Like, think about where you want to be in the next 5 years or 10 years. What sort of skills do I need? These are the investments right now for her that will pay off in dividends. Mm-hmm. And then, you know, just a little bit more about that home. Don't make home ownership your identity.
0: I mean, also living with your parents, like that gives your kids extra support, so child
8: care. What a time. Like, really cherish this time.
0: Yes.
8: Renting is, there's no shame in that.
1: I agree.
8: And what's most important for her is liquidity and financial stability so that she can make choices from a place that's not fearful.
1: Yeah.
8: Okay. Right? I have money so I can be thoughtful about my next step.
0: Do we have time to get to one more question? I don't think so.
1: Oh, darn.
0: Sorry, Farnoosh.
1: Those were so good.
0: But thank you. That was such great advice.
1: Absolutely. Get to come back.
8: Yes. I'll come back.
1: Yeah, it was very good.
0: There's more questions, I'm sure. Coming up next, a look at the big events on this day in history. Right after this.
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0: History is made every single day, so we are looking back at some of the events that happened on July 6th in our series.
16: This Day in History.
1: I love that we dropped Beyonce like,
0: whoo! I know, I love her.
1: Okay. Okay, it is a historic day in music history. So on this day, in 1957, 16-year-old John Lennon and 15-year-old Paul McCartney met for the first time. They were in a church auditorium. John was playing in a band when Paul played him two cover songs. John was so blown away, he asked him to join his band. This partnership ultimately led to the formation of the Beatles.
0: How cool is that?
1: There you go.
0: All right, on this day in 1994, the beloved film Forrest Gump opened in U.S. theaters, becoming a huge box office success. The film took home six Oscars, including, of course, Best Actor for Tom Hanks.
17: Absolutely. Okay.
0: Don't you remember that?
1: Oh, it feels like yesterday.
0: I know.
1: All right, so in this day in sports history, listen to this. This was in 2002. Serena Williams defeated her older sister, Venus, to win her first ever Wimbledon series title. Serena would go on to win 7 Wimbledon singles titles, become a 23-time Grand Slam champion, cementing her legacy as the GOAT. And, of course, now we know she's back.
0: Yeah, she's back. How crazy would it be to play your sister? Okay, July 6th is special, not only because it's my dad's birthday, but look who he shares it with.
1: Well, look at that.
17: Wait, this is the best.
0: What a lineup. Sylvester.
1: Hey!
0: 56, who created the best birthday song ever, and Kevin Hart.
1: Look at that.
0: They should have a joint birthday party.
1: They should get together.
0: Right? I would go.
1: Oh, so would I.
0: It'd be fun.
1: Yay. Does your dad like to dance?
0: Yeah.
1: Okay. You can dance to 50 Cent. Why not?
0: Yeah.
1: We'll be right back right after this.
0: 50 Cent.
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1: Yeah, he's coming, but guess who's here now? So this is tell America your name.
20: I'm Grant.
1: Okay, and tell them your name.
21: I'm Quinn.
1: Grant and Quinn. They're here from Dallas, Texas.
0: Oh, and these are your nieces.
1: Yay. Okay, now we're going to have a dance party.
0: Do you
1: ready?
0: Dance?
1: Go, Quinn. It's your birthday.
0: We're going to party.
1: Really, Quinn? This child has been dancing.
0: Quinn,
1: oh, they're looking great. Go, Grant.
0: Go, Grant.
22: 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They're people that are in the family. 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
23: 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We get excited. We feed off that energy.
22: They're the reason we get up in the morning. It's the excitement of being part of something that's bigger than you. Good morning. Welcome to Today. 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
24: Yeah. Summer energy on the positive. Next level.
0: Thanks, ladies.
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0: It's 8 o'clock on today. Coming up, summer storms. Another round of severe weather on tap after a holiday weekend of scorching heat and heavy rain. Flight cancellations and delays already piling up this morning. We've got everything you need to know. Then Royal Summit. Princess Kate sharing pictures this morning of her incredible Three Peaks challenge, her family greeting her at the end, and the new details on Prince Harry's highly anticipated trip to the UK. And plus none. Details on a new scam making waves. Phishing campaigns posing as party invitations in your email or text messages. What to watch out for and how you can protect yourself. All that, plus Beyonce dropping her first song in years. Harry Styles breaks records. And meet the Ingles.
1: Did you find someone to help build the house?
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9: Go!
0: We are back now with today's consumer, a new scam making the rounds. The FTC says to keep an eye out for bogus party invitations in your email and your text.
10: That's because they could be phishing for your personal information, and apparently they look very, very real. NBC's chief consumer investigative correspondent Vicky Nguyen here with a little bit more on how we can protect ourselves.
0: Yeah,
10: this one hits close to home for the Nguyens because yes, your husband almost got got.
11: Almost got got not 2 weeks ago. He gets this invite from a colleague at work, and it looks like very legit. You can see there. It's like a celebration of his career. It's maybe a retirement party. And he kind of took a pause, which is exactly what you should do. But you look at that. It had the paperless post, you know, logo. It looked very legitimate. He just took a beat and he emailed the person and said, hey, are you having a party? And sure enough, the colleague was like, no, that's not me. I don't know how this happened. Someone might have hacked my email. Jeez. But by then, it's too late. It's been sent out to everyone. And you can see why these are so effective, right? Because you get an invite. You want to open it. You want to see the details. You want to know what's going on. Everybody loves a party.
0: Well, exactly. The kids' birthday parties come.
11: Totally, by email invitation. Yeah. So, and it's happening across paperless posts, Evite, and Punchbowl, the big three. There are really two ways this scam works. So number one, you click on it, and it just seems like it doesn't really do anything. It's maybe a dead link, but what's happening is malware, that is bad software, might be downloading to your phone or your computer to steal information later on. Or the second way, which I think is a little more common, it's asking you for your username, for your password, for you to log in, for you to download so that you can see the details of the invitation. The FTC and all of these invite companies say that's bogus. You should not ever have to do that in order to see these details.
0: They look really real. Yes. Are there any tip-offs that it's not the real thing?
11: Right. So you want to take a beat and just look. Is the wording off? Is the spacing off? Does this look like any of your other email invitations? Something else you can do if you're actually on the computer at the time, take your mouse, use the cursor, and kind of hover over any of the links, because that will reveal where that link is going to take you. So if it's some weird, sketchy destination that doesn't end with paperless post or evite.com or Punchbowl, that is also something you should delete right away. Anytime you're being asked to log in to download something, that is a red flag. Also, if it looks like it's coming from someone's personal email, a Gmail, a Yahoo account, that's not how these email invitations work. They go back to the main website. So the other last red flag here is if this isn't someone you've talked to in 5 or 10 years or it's like a random neighbor you don't really know well, take a beat. Maybe if you see them in person, if you don't have their text information to confirm with them, don't click on it.
10: Right. If you haven't seen David since like graduating from college, it's
11: exactly.
10: Like, oh, maybe he's not inviting me to his backyard barbecue.
11: Exactly. Yeah. Suddenly he wants to spend his whole 4th of July with you. No, probably not.
10: Are the companies themselves, are they doing anything to try and protect consumers?
11: Yeah, this has become so pervasive, Craig and Savannah, that they actually have online phishing guides at Paperless Post and at Punchbowl that really walk you through exactly what a real invitation should look like versus versus a fake one so you can compare. At Paperless Post and Punchbowl, they actually have emails set up that you can forward your invite to. So one is phishing at paperlesspost.com. The other is help at punchbowl.com. Meaning if you're not sure and you don't know the person well enough, you can forward it directly to the company. They'll tell you yes or no. This is a legitimate invitation too that you have received. Evite gave us some additional information, basically just letting us know that if it feels like vague, if it's generic, probably not a real invitation. These days, hosts over communicate when it comes. They're like, you park here, you can bring this, wear this kind of shoe, wear a shoeless. There's a lot of detail. So if it's an Evite that just sounds a little vague, that's another red flag.
2: You know, there are people watching and have that sinking feeling that, you know what, I may have clicked on one of these. What happens if you do accidentally click? Is there anything you can do?
11: Jump onto your email right now and change the password. That is number one, because what they often do with these phishing emails is they're also trying to get access to your email and your contact list, because a lot of us have banking information, sensitive information in our email account, and we are connected to so many people, they can start turning around and sending those fake invitations out. So change your password to something long, at least 10 to 12 different characters, and use the special characters, the numbers, the symbols, make it something that's tough to guess. Also, you can go to identitytheft.gov to report the scam, but also they will tell you a step-by-step guide how to freeze your credit, how to contact your bank. This is something you should do on every account, whether it's an email or an invitation site, anything that you sign up for, especially those ticket sites. Enable two-factor authentication. The FTC says that's like putting two locks on your door to make sure that if the hackers get through one breach, there's a second like barrier there. And then finally, anytime your phone is like, do you want to update tonight? Plug me in. Say yes, do it, because that also protects you.
10: Okay. And to be clear, when they steal this information, they just turn around and sell it to nefarious
11: facts. Often it's just floating around on the dark web, or they're using it to try to victimize more people on your behalf using your contact list. Yeah. It's a treasure trove.
2: Craig Melvin invited me to a barbecue.
10: You don't have to worry about that. No. I mean, you do.
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10: And it feels like summer. We're back. We're back now, back at 8:30, back on this first Monday of July, back with a brave, positive crowd. We've been standing out in the rain all morning. Thank you so much. Thanks for being here.
14: Thank you.
10: Thanks for being here. We got a packed half hour coming up, too. Including a biblical treasure that's now on display for the first time in decades.
15: Oh, nice of you to join us.
10: It is. It's raining, so take your time. Keir Simmons is going to show us.
16: This is really cool.
10: He's going to show us a special part of the Dead Sea Scrolls.
17: Well, now you know why we were late.
10: Where they were hidden for thousands of years as well.
18: I love that story, actually. I'm into that.
10: What's coming up after that?
17: Malfunction. Sorry, guys. Why we were late.
10: That's okay. You know what? Let me get that.
17: Careful. It's not working.
10: Oh, it's broken?
17: No. Oh, let's trade.
10: Let it go.
17: Thank you.
16: Take that. It's really coming. I don't know.
10: It is a Monday of Monday.
15: This is the worst rehearsal we've had in a long time. Yeah. But we can do better when we go live.
10: Yes,
15: we step it up when we go live.
10: Okay. After that, what's coming up on the third hour, Carson?
14: Oh, I don't know. I can't be anything out here in the rain. Ted Lasso star is going to be here.
10: Cristo Fernandez.
16: Oh, we love him. Soccer, football is life.
10: That's
14: He's
10: the name
14: a real
10: of his
14: soccer
10: book.
14: Player now.
16: Yeah.
10: His new children's book. He's going to be on to talk about
19: that. That'll be fun. And ahead on the fourth hour, comedian Matteo Lane is here. He is known for making people laugh. But now he is making his Broadway debut in the hit show Chicago, and we're going to get a sneak peek.
16: Good times. And we're going to check out some buzzy health trends from peptides. You hear about how important that is for your skin. Fiber maxing. Have you heard of that?
10: No.
16: We're going to dig into
19: I need
16: all
19: a little
16: it.
19: Fiber maxing.
16: Yeah. We'll see if it's worth the hype.
20: Hey, guys. We're all abuzz with World Cup everything. I've made my way over right behind you to the New York, New Jersey World Cup 26 in Telemundo Fan Village, which opens today here in the rain at Rockefeller Center. It is a global gathering place for soccer fans that will feature live match broadcasts and all kinds of exclusive getaways and activities, giveaways and activities. And take a look behind me, guys. The Lego Group has constructed their biggest ever mobile build here with a 23-foot version of the official FIFA World Cup trophy. Good thing Legos are waterproof. It's made up of more than 1.3 million Lego bricks, a massive feat that took more than 7,000 hours for the team to build. So if you're in the area, make sure you come on out and celebrate the World Cup with the ultimate fan experience. It is just so, so cool. And guys, even better, the folks at Lego made me my own personal mini figurine. You see the resemblance? The hair is spot on, doesn't move in the rain. Want to make sure that you guys see that you had your own mini-me's made for you as well. So don't forget, you can catch tonight's game and every World Cup match in Spanish on Telemundo and Peacock. Guys, you got your little figurines there?
10: Not yet.
16: I think they're so cute.
10: That's
19: not yet,
10: over.
19: Dill. We
20: They're
19: don't know
20: around.
19: Which one is which.
20: Maybe they don't want to be out in the rain.
10: Probably not. Thank you, Dill.
20: We'll figure that part out. Guys, though, before we get to something else I want to show you here, I want to get to the forecast because it is nasty. As we are all standing out in the rain is going to continue off and on throughout the Northeast today with that flood risk potential. It's showery and stormy, and down in the Southeast, out West, it's sunny but extremely hot, triple-digit heat. And as we get into the middle of the week, the heat continues out in the South. West. The storms move through the upper Midwest. We'll dry things out for the East Coast, see nice, comfortable temperatures in the 70s and 80s. And then we'll finish off the week with another round of rain making its way into the Northeast, the interior Northeast, and it's still staying hot out in the Southwest. That's
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0: is your latest forecast. But guys, staying on the whole World Cup theme, I have made my way now to the Bank of America Fan Experience tent, where you can get brand new World Cup fan bands starting today. These have become such a hit. They've gone viral throughout the tournament with more than 1 million bands already given out. So the new bands actually mark the beginning of the knockout rounds of the tournament and include beads that are inspired by iconic host cities, landmarks, national team colors, big events that have happened through the World Cup. And you can come on down here and create your own custom band for free. It's free. It goes now until July 19th. And I've got mine here cheering on Team USA here. Look at that. Aren't these awesome?
1: That's cool. That's cool.
0: Craig Carson, back to you.
2: Love that.
0: I'll make you a band.
2: Free is always good. We're joined now on the plaza by two champions who are chowing down those big hot dogs over the weekend. Joey Chestnut, Nikki Sudo, both of them once again beating that field in that terrible weather, the Nathan's Famous Hot Dog Eating Contest on Coney Island. Guys, good to see you.
1: Record holder Joey Chestnut, he took down 66 hot dogs to claim the men's mustard belt for the 18th time. And for the women, it was the aforementioned Nikki Sudo. She downed nearly 39 hot dogs for her record 12th victory. Wow, again, good morning to you, both of you. The annual tradition continues.
0: Good to be here.
3: Oh, how you feeling?
4: Feeling old.
3: I gotta say, we've been doing this a long time with you, Jaws. Like, every time you come, you look better than, you feel like you're reversing. Like,
4: oh my
3: I've
4: God.
3: Seen you beat up the day after.
4: This is 2 days after. Yeah. So I'm still feeling a little bit rough, but, dude, I still love it. I'm kind of Peter Pan, and I'm trying to hang in there as long as I can.
1: Mickey, I was just saying to you a few minutes ago, I mean, you guys have been at the top of this game for so long. You would think at some point, though, there would be, like, some younger, like, woman out there who's, like, trying to practice on the weekend, scarfing
0: exactly.
1: down 6 or 10. You've been dominant for so long.
0: Especially on the women's side. But I do feel the pressure. In my mind, there's young talent nipping at my heels, so I have to compete like that.
3: Jaws, it's been almost 20 years since you won your first in 07. Just throughout the last two decades, how have you changed how you do this? Have you added a new methodology or soaking the buns? Or have you changed it up?
4: I've changed. Oh, definitely. My practice, I practice a little bit less. I focus a little bit more on my cardio. But, really, it's I'm older, so When I put on the weight, it's a lot harder to get rid of it. So it's I worry about my weight a little bit more.
1: Mickey, speaking of training, like how do you get ready every year? How do you prepare for this competition every year?
0: My husband competes on the men's side, so we just line up 10 minutes worth of hot dog and practice like we play in our backyard.
1: Wow.
3: I always ask you this, but do you eat hot dogs all year round, or do you save it up for the fourth of the week?
4: Oh, I still love them.
3: I can't believe you say that.
4: Dude, I love going to baseball games, eating a hot dog, having a couple beers. And it's just,
3: well, you don't need 66 of them at a Yankee game.
4: Not 66.
3: How many do you eat just in a normal baseball
4: game? I've done some nine hot dog challenges.
3: Okay, all right.
1: He'll do nine and nine. Okay, you guys going to do it again next year?
4: Oh, you can bet I'll be back.
1: Oh, man. All right. We'll probably see you back here next year.
3: The two champs. Mickey going for her sixth next year in a row, which would be amazing.
1: Joey, Mickey, congrats again. Thank you for continuing the tradition and stopping by the plaza, especially on a morning like this. Much more ahead here on a Monday morning, including an extremely rare look at the ancient Dead Sea Scrolls locked away for decades in a secret vault until now. Our Keir Simmons giving us an exclusive tour. But first, this is Today on NBC. All right, welcome back. This morning, we are getting a rare look at a biblical treasure more than 2,000 years old.
5: The book of Isaiah from the Old Testament is one of the foundations of Christianity.
6: Well, now an original scroll, one of the famed Dead Sea Scrolls, is on display for the first time in nearly half a century. Keir Simmons was given exclusive access to see it up close.
7: Hey there, good morning. In this biblical landscape overlooking the Dead Sea, a manuscript 2 millennia old was discovered during the last century. This year, for the first time since 1968, it's been put on display in its entirety, which is kind of magical because it speaks directly to us now in this era about war and peace.
8: Biblical words known to Jesus himself, one of the original Dead Sea Scrolls, the great Isaiah scroll, close enough to touch. Here in the holy city of Jerusalem, at the Israel Museum, it's been kept in a secure vault.
9: And I'm going to open it especially for you.
8: Now, for the first time in decades, it's been on display in this specially created climate-controlled room where curator Hagit Mayoz gives us unique access to the entire Isaiah scroll. The 24-foot-long manuscript is the oldest surviving complete biblical text on display for the first time in more than 50 years.
10: So perfect.
8: Its story of the prophet Isaiah was an inspiration for early Christians, telling of exile, a coming Messiah, and then an age of peace.
9: A nation won't fight nation. And really, it's one of my big wishes.
10: A nation won't fight a nation.
8: And turn swords into plowshares, it later famously says.
9: And it's amazing because the prophecies of Isaiah, you know, touching us today.
10: Yeah.
8: But as the Iran war erupted, the precious scroll was returned to the vault.
9: With such extraordinary rare object, we couldn't, leave it here, and we had to take it to extra shelter.
8: Now with the ceasefire displayed once again. The scroll's story is interwoven with the history of war, who had brought it to America as conflict ravaged the Middle East. Our journey took us to the Dead Sea, where the scroll was first discovered, to meet archaeologist Dr. Oren Gutfeld, an expert in the ancient Jewish sect who wrote the Dead Sea Scrolls.
11: So as you can see, the community is isolated from all the other area. The cave is over here. Let's climb.
8: He takes us to the caves where they were hidden in clay vases for thousands of years.
11: This is the original path to the entrance of the cave. And look,

0: All right, our chief international correspondent, Kira Simmons. What a view there.
1: First of all, watching Raiders of the Lost Ark. It's so cool.
2: I know. Wow. All right.
1: Thank great you. Lengths.
0: Okay. Well, now that we've given you a little history lesson, how about we sell you some stuff? The hottest summer styles for men and women. And get this, folks.
1: Well priced.
0: Under 50 yeah. bucks. Our Shop Today team sharing their top fashion picks. But first, this is Today on it.
3: 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Two taps later, Claire says nope to the charge and Wells Fargo is on the case. However you make money work, Wells Fargo can work with that.
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0: We're back with a summer fashion edition of What to Shop this week. From backyard barbecues to those beach weekends, we've got all the must-have items to refresh your wardrobe and also enjoy the sunshine as well when it comes back for folks in the Northeast, at least. Here to walk us through these picks, all from Walmart, Shop Today fashion and lifestyle contributor Chassie Post. And remember, you scan that QR code that's at the bottom of the screen to shop along. Always good to see you.
1: Good morning. And first up, we've got the solution to your I don't know what to wear this summer problem.
0: Yeah.
1: And it comes in the form of just an adorable and really on-trend little sundress. And this is from Walmart's brand Time and True.
0: Okay.
1: And, I mean, it's the perfect throw-on-and-go dress. And you can see in this photo here, Craig, that we've got some really elevated details.
0: Yeah.
1: We've got, you know, a great little gathered bodice and little shirred, smocked waistline that just is so flattering for all figures and also great for all ages.
0: And when the late summer nights start to get a little cooler, you've got these
1: jackets. And just $28 for the dress. And yes, when it gets cooler, or you got to get in, you know, you AC every time you go inside,
0: yeah,
1: you're freezing, we have the perfect Levi's

0: You gotta get in, you know, you AC every time you go inside, yeah. You're freezing. We have the perfect Levi's classic jacket, but this one has a flattering twist because it's got a little bit of an oversized silhouette. So it's nice and roomy. It's a little bit longer. It hits just below the hip, which I think is really flattering. Comes in two washes. And I mean, this is a wardrobe staple. You're going to wear it all year long, and it's just $42. Really, really high quality.
1: This next one combines a little fashion with a little function.
0: Yeah, I love this. I'm so excited about it. This is the swim dress, which is having a huge moment.
1: The swim dress.
0: Okay. And here is why, because it gives you a little bit more coverage, but without sacrificing style. So check out these photos here. I mean, they look so fabulous.
1: This woman
0: here
1: on the left tried on everything.
0: Exactly. This is one of our producer's moms and one of
1: a lot of free clothes out of this.
0: Right? Segment. And one of our producers. And they both look equally as fabulous.
1: Yeah,
0: I love that it's got that one shoulder. I love, you know, the easy streamlined silhouette. And underneath, they've got a little brief. And it's got 20%.

0: spandex, so it keeps you comfortable and just about $25. So love.
1: Sun Protection.
0: Okay.
1: So these are cool.
0: These are great. So this is a Shop Today team
1: this
0: favorite
1: brand.
0: This kind
1: of looks like one Savannah has.
0: I know. It's also, a mega bestseller. It's cute, and also it is packable. I mean, check it out.
1: Look, it folds and rolls up.
0: Into this little roll.
1: That's cool.
0: And I mean, you got to see how stylish this is. Can you check out our photo here? Now, here we have one of our producer's grandmothers.
1: I love that. That's a great picture.
0: Looking so chic in that. And you know what else is great about this? It doesn't have a top. So, you know, no more hat hair. So if you wear a ponytail or a little bun, and again, just roll it up and throw it in your bag, and it's $16.
1: Right. So if you lose it or leave it at the beach, it's not like you're out $100.
0: Exactly. Okay.
1: Finally, something for the guys.
0: You're going to love this one. So
1: rugby shirts seem to be having a moment again.
0: Such a big moment. And this is from Walmart's brand, Free Assembly. And you've got to check out this photo because, again, it looks great on all ages. Here we have our producer, Alexa's dad, looking very stylish, paired with just a pair of shorts. But, you know, you can wear these, as you see, with jeans, with linen pants. And feel it, Craig. Really, really soft.
1: Really soft. You're right.
0: I know. And I think it looks a whole lot like a very expensive designer brand, but it's just $30. So I have both in my cart for my son and my husband. I think they're so cute.
1: Well, you're a good mom and wife.
0: I am.
1: Chassie Post, thank you. Chassie, thanks as always. To shop these items and more pieces from the Walmart collection here, all you do is scan the QR code at the bottom of your screen, or you can do it the old-fashioned way, today.com/shop. 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We're back in a moment. This is Today on NBC. It's a cute little Lego you got there. That's Lego.
2: Do you see? Her hair doesn't move, much like mine.
3: It's good. Helmet head, literally. It's so cute.
1: Stick around. Packed third hour coming up, including some great new summer beach reads.
2: I hope the next hour you have better luck than our first 2 hours. We were dragging today.
1: It's a Monday.
2: It is. Oh, there she is.
1: Oh,
2: Herschel, news and weather.

0: morning on the third hour of today, back in action. The U.S. men's soccer team taking on Belgium tonight with a major boost after their leading scorer's suspension was overturned.
1: Did America just get the best 250th birthday present ever?
0: How it could change everything in tonight's World Cup knockout match. Plus, just married, Taylor Swift and Travis Kelce tying the knot over the weekend, with new details emerging about their star-studded celebration.
2: They cried and they laughed and they danced and they hugged and they kissed.
0: All the magical moments everyone's talking about. And then later, we're catching up with Ted Lasso star and real-life athlete Christo Fernandez on his return to the pitch and the new project fittingly titled Football is Life. Then, the hottest books for summer, from the perfect beach read to a new novel about to make a major splash on the big screen. The top picks for every reader today, Monday, July 6th, 2026.
3: Live from Studio 1A in Rockefeller Plaza, this is the third hour of today.
0: And a very good Monday morning to you. Welcome to this third hour of today. I'm Craig. Here's Dylan. There's a friend, Kaylee Hartung. Al enjoying the week off. Thank you. Thanks for starting your week off with us. Hopefully had a great 4th of July weekend. Did you have a great 4th of July weekend?
4: I was in London.
5: Oh.
0: Kind of ironic.
5: Didn't they celebrate?
4: Not quite the same way that you guys did here with the big 250, but.
0: And you celebrated by working.
5: Yes.
0: Day and night.
5: But, like, access to the coolest things ever. Yes. The sale 4th, the Macy's fireworks at night. I mean, I was blessed to be a part of everything.
0: Yes, we were indeed. All right. So that was the weekend. Let's talk about tonight, because it's a big night ahead for Team USA at the World Cup after securing a major victory off the field.
5: That's right. One of the team's stars has officially been cleared to play after that controversial red card call in the last game was reversed.
4: USA's top scorer, Fuller and Balogun, will be back in action, taking on a strong Belgium squad, their biggest test so far in the tournament.
0: No question. MLS lead analyst over on Apple TV, veteran of the U.S. men's national team as well, Taylor Twellman, back with us. More on tonight's big game. Taylor, good morning to you. Really appreciate you waking up early for us. Let's start with this red card reversal. How rare of a move is this for folks who don't follow the sport as closely as you?
6: Yeah, good morning to you guys as well. Craig, it's unprecedented. We've had one-game suspensions, even Cristiano Ronaldo, two-game suspensions leading into this tournament, rescinded from FIFA. But once tournament play begins, I didn't believe it. I don't think the United States Soccer Federation really believed it until the final news came down. Now, we could argue that the process and the delivery of the message should have happened within 48 hours of the game. And that's where this becomes very convoluted. We reported earlier in the hour that Belgium, their football federation, may appeal that. They have. Now, they'll have till about, 25 minutes here for then FIFA to get all the documentation together and then to see what happens. Short answer is this. Until the game starts and number 20 is on the field, I don't believe it until it happens.
5: Interesting. All right. So then what should we be looking for tonight?
6: Other than Dylan, number 20, playing and starting the game. Yeah. Yes. I would say this generation, there's a little undercurrent of a story that I think a lot of people don't understand. Tyler Adams, Weston McKennie, Christian Pulisic, Chris Richards, Florian Balogun. When I talk to them, they talked about the 2014 round of 16 loss to Belgium, where Tim Howard set a record of 16 saves. That being the game when they were kids, of motivating them to be the next generation. How apropos is it 12 years later for that golden generation to be up against the golden generation of the Belgian player that is much older now, a little bit slower? There is a lot to this. And Dylan, I'll put a bow on that answer of saying this will be the best crowd in U.S. men history. Seattle will deliver 100%.
0: All right.
4: I love the energy that Taylor brings to this, getting us all excited. And Taylor, you know as well as anyone, this World Cup has been such a success in the U.S. And the last men's game had NBA finals level ratings. Yeah. Some 33 million people tuned in. Do you think that this marks a turning point for soccer in the U.S.?
6: Kaylee, it's interesting how often I've been answered that question, right? You know, 94 people say was the introduction of soccer, and then that led to the birth of Major League Soccer. And I would answer that question with this. I was 14 years old in 94. When that World Cup ended, what was I supposed to do? Where was I supposed to watch games? In the blink of an eye, the United States and its access to the game has expedited at a level that we've never seen around the world. So right when this World Cup ends, those 6 to 14, 16-year-old kids, they can go to an MLS game. They can play for an MLS academy. They can watch games on TV. Their access to the sport is at a much higher level. So now I think players and kids, boys and girls, because the sport is the same for them, they can aspire to be the best and be as the next generation that plays for the United States. I don't think the answer is the sport of the future. I think it's the sport of now, and I think we're going to see that over the next 10 to 15 years.
7: Taylor, you left out one important gateway for a lot of these young fans. Yesterday morning, I walk into the family room, and my son's downloading the FIFA game on his PlayStation. I'm like, what are you doing? He's like, he's playing with his friends.
6: So, and he wants to play with the United States. Yes. That's where tonight's game is monumental. If they win tonight, now you're cooking with gas.
5: Yeah.
7: Taylor, thank you.
5: My kids are crazy into it. I mean, I just bought a whole Lego set of soccer for Ollie.
7: And 2 weeks ago, it wasn't the case. Like, as it's gone on, they've gotten into it more and more.
5: It's really cool.
7: Taylor, thank you. I hope you get to take a nap. By the way, we were talking about the game yesterday. So Savannah and I went to the game yesterday, the Norway game with our spouses.
5: Little flex there.
7: Norway beating Brazil.
5: I watched it on TV.
7: One of the things that was striking, though, is right here. They're Norwegian fans.
5: I love it.
7: They brought it, man.
5: And you saw it live?
7: We deliberately stayed until the very end.
4: Did you row?
7: Well, I did. I did row. I had no idea what I was doing. I had no idea what they were saying. But no one is more passionate about their fans than, like, Brazil and Norway. It's fun to watch.
4: When we were talking about it, when people travel this far to get to witness one of these games in person, you better believe they're going to bring it.
7: Right. They've taken, 5-6 weeks off from work. So, all right. Your daily reminder, you can catch all the action in Spanish over on Telemundo and Peacock tonight starting at 7:30 p.m. That is when Team USA will topple the forces of Belgium.
5: All right. Well, turning now to what some are calling America's royal wedding. Superstar Taylor Swift and Travis Kelce officially tied the knot over the weekend at MSG. Was that just this past weekend? And guests are now sharing details from the private ceremony.
4: Our Emily Iaccetta has been all over this story for us and joins us with more. Emily, what have you learned from inside the garden?
8: Yes. Okay, so people are describing it. Magical, pinch-me moment, emotional. That's how guests are describing Taylor Swift and Travis Kelce's wedding that transformed MSG into a secret garden and showcased special moments from their lives and relationship. So it's
9: gonna be forever. It was an affair to remember. Taylor Swift and Travis Kelce tying the knot. From custom wedding favors to ornate touches entering Madison Square Garden. This morning, first impressions of the couple's nuptials. Swift's now mother-in-law, Donna Kelce, calling the event.
10: I really can't say a heck of a lot, except it was magical, man, magical.
9: While the singer's aunt shared intimate details about the newlyweds that night.
2: They cried and they laughed and they danced and they hugged and they kissed.
9: Guests describing the whole event as a pinch-me moment, exclusively telling NBC News the entrance was a tunnel featuring photos of the pair through the years, before the venue transformed into a secret garden.
11: Diamonds in my eyes.
9: Both wearing white, they exchanged vows that were personally written, according to the guests, emotional and heartfelt, with the pop star even choosing to sing some of her vows to Kelce in a ceremony that Swift's rep says was officiated by the wedding singer himself, Adam Sandler. Kelce's coach, Andy Reid, sharing details and saying the comedian did a phenomenal job.
12: He went about bringing a little bit of humor, but also some sensitivity to the to what was going on, to, again, a lot of different types of people from a lot of different types of worlds there, and bringing them all together.
9: New images emerging of the star-studded guest list descending upon MSG on Friday.
13: Travis, Taylor, the Betts are on the way.
9: From Tom Brady and Patrick Mahomes to Swift's Bad Blood crew. Like Selena Gomez, Gigi Hadid, and Karlie Kloss. And the couple's favorites, Paul McCartney and Stevie Nicks, headlining the reception. Madison Square Garden lit up with a lavender haze on Friday, announcing just TNT married. With the couple ringing in a new chapter in their lives, Swifties are keeping an eagle eye out for any Easter eggs about that enchanting night.
8: Okay, so other than singing part of her vows, Taylor did not perform on her wedding day, according to guests. However, we're told during their rehearsal dinner the night before, the two sang their favorite rock and roll song together. I don't know, I'm thinking Cherry Pie or maybe Faithfully. I don't know what the song is, but
5: you know, it's not that I know Travis Kelce more than anyone else, but when I play in the American Century golf tournament,
8: I was just about to say, you've seen him perform before.
5: The Thursday night is the big karaoke night. And for years, like, he's always there and he's always on stage and they're singing. And I can't even remember. It was, I forget what song it was, and I should have known that before I told this story, but like, it's fun to like, he likes to perform. And so it was always fun to watch.
4: He's a showman in his own way, but can you imagine being Travis Kelce trying to write your vows when Taylor Swift is on the other side of
8: the songwriting savant
5: from the heart.
8: I know they've had that raffle too. I'm like wondering who brought home, who won the prizes, the car, the Dior bags, according to guests. I'm just so curious. Like, I think about my wedding, we give away mugs as party favors.
5: And I bet people are drinking from them this morning.
8: I hope
7: there you go.
4: Emily, thank you so much.
5: All right, coming up, the best ways to talk to your kids about money and help set them up for financial success. Then later, two sisters baking up something sweet in our series, Food for Thought, how they've perfected their recipe for success.
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0: morning in our series On the Money, we are focusing on talking to your kids about finances. A recent survey found that more than 60% of parents plan to start teaching their kids about money before the age of 12. So here with some tools to help spark those conversations is Yanelly Espinal. She is the Director of Educational Outreach at the nonprofit organization Next Gen Personal Finance and also the author of Mind Your Money. Yanelly, good morning.
1: Welcome back.
2: Thanks for having me back, of course.
3: Okay, so for a lot of adults, I think growing up, it wasn't a regular topic of conversation with our parents to talk about money. I know it wasn't for me, but how do you see why it's important to introduce financial literacy to kids young?
2: Yeah, I'm honestly, I'm of the position that the earlier, the better, because research actually shows that they're starting to develop financial habits as early as three. And then those are largely set by the age of seven. And these are things like, you know, delayed gratification, which is related to managing money. And also knowing that you have to plan in advance before you step outside and go spend money. You have to plan that spending. So a lot of that happens between three and seven. So that's like a critical window for parents.
3: Wow, that's
2: but,
3: so young.
2: You know, don't freak out if your parent like, wait, I missed that window. I'm not doing things right. You can always start right now with kids as long as it's age appropriate. It can be as young as 3 or 4 years old. That looks like putting coins in a piggy bank, right? But then as they get older, it might be going grocery shopping or doing different things that actually are more age appropriate as they develop. I think the key is what you said is like, let's create new generational cycles where if our parents didn't talk to us about money, I know like you, mine didn't because they're immigrants and there was a lot of financial shame in my home. So now I get the chance to create new generational cycles and new patterns by being the auntie who talks. I have 10 nieces and nephews. So I'm always talking to the kids about money and lessons about saving and investments. And so I think it's our calling to make sure we create those new patterns.
3: And those parents appreciate it.
2: Yes,
3: no doubt about it. So I think during the summer, especially, parents are worried about that slide, right? When it comes to math, especially.
2: Yes.
3: So work in some money chat. How do you keep young kids, like you're talking about, those elementary school kids engaged?
2: Yeah, I mean, once, you know, 3 and 4 is easy because you're just like playing shop at home. Like we're taking turns. You're going to be the customer. I'm going to be the merchant. And then I'll be the customer. You be the merchant. Yeah. But once they're in school, like kindergarten through 3rd, 4th grade, now you kind of need something that's a little bit higher level. So the more hands-on, the more tactile, the better. There's games like the bean game where they can actually set up a little budget with beans. So it's not like real money yet. It's like, okay, I want to put 3 beans towards my apartment so I can live by myself. Or I'll put, you know, maybe 2 beans and live with a roommate so that I don't have to pay as much for my own apartment. So the concept is still age appropriate, even though they're not being handed thousands of dollars and being told to go rent an apartment. So I think like 3rd, 4th, 5th grade, those are really great developmental stages to read books about money together and start talking about banks and go from a piggy bank to an actual bank account and things like that. Right. Those are like the critical transition points. Now, I would say also like 3rd and 4th grade is when they go from reading, like learning to read the word, to reading to learn. So now you can actually read to learn about what is a bank and what do we do with money. It's a medium for exchanging for goods and services, and that kind of idea of the word consumer in the economy, like all of that can come in the 3rd, 4th, and 5th grade.
1: You know, we've got about 2 minutes left. Let's get to middle schoolers here, because I've got a rising 7th grade boy who enjoys spending money. So now we're trying to teach him a little bit more about money. What are some strategies to employ there?
2: You know, honestly, I think vocabulary is big in the middle school phase. So like here, talk to them about words like producer, consumer, business owner, profit, like Shark Tank. You can watch episodes of Shark Tank together and introduce that concept, right? Give them a challenge. Like, you know what? What if you had to own a business and run the business instead of just being a consumer? What if you had to run a business and see what it costs to have a cookie shop or a lemonade stand? And then from there, you can introduce concepts like investing, because you can say, do you know what? You can profit from growing businesses even if you don't operate the business every day. That's called investing in shares of stock. And so then you can talk about things like this toothpaste we have. Yeah, Procter & Gamble. You can get stock from them. Or these Nikes we wear. You can get Nike stock.
1: He does love Nike.
2: It's a cool concept.
1: What's this plan and outing? We're planning an outing to have this conversation.
2: That's a really great project-based thing where you can say, you know what? We're going to go out to the movies tonight as a family. You got to do the budget. How much are we going to spend for the tickets, for the snacks, to get there and back? This is your project to own.
1: Okay.
2: Yeah.
1: Okay.
0: Now we get to high schoolers.
2: Yes.
0: What's the best way for them to save money?
2: You know, at high school, actually, there's 30 states that already require high school students to take a course in personal finance before they graduate. So they're learning some of this stuff, but you can reinforce it at home. Just do an online search for these 4 words: free games, financial literacy. That will pop up games like the Uber game, where you have to pretend to be an Uber driver and learn about the gig economy.
4: Okay.
2: Or, you know, the game Payback, where they have to pretend to go to college and pay for tuition and textbooks and meal plans and transportation and a social life. So these things that are app-based, game-based, and hands-on are great for teenagers. And they're digital, so it's not like the piggy bank, like for the little kids.
4: Exactly.
2: It's a little more advanced.
4: Yesterday, Rusty, my four-year-old, he says, if I make this goal, will you give me $10? And I said, sure, buddy.
2: Let's do it.
4: I gave him $10. He hands it back to me. He said, can you put this in my wallet?
2: Incentive. Oh, wow. Piggy bank. I love that. Yeah. I love that.
1: Smart boy, Rusty.
2: Yes.
1: Coming up, our series, Food for Thought, a bakery on wheels, serving up family and flavor in every single bite. And then later, World Cup fever heating up, so we can't wait to sit down with athlete and actor, of course, Christo Fernandez, on his new book that is appropriately titled, Football is Life. We'll also talk about his unique role at the tournament as well.
5: 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Yep, nothing gets past Lucy, or Wells Fargo for that matter. However you make money work, Wells Fargo can work with that.
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1: We're back with our series Food for Thought. And this morning, Dylan's got a real treat for us.
4: I love a good treat on a Monday morning. What started as a pair of sisters dishing up desserts is now a booming bakery business. And doing it together? Well, that's just icing on the cake.
7: Yeah, I knew I'd have bakery one day and I knew it would be cool. But if you said, like, your sister is your business partner, that's the part that would blow my mind.
8: Sisters Sammy Iserman and Sydney Ferraro are literally on a roll. They're the founders of the New York-based food truck and bakery For Goodness Cakes.
7: So I did grow up baking, like, baking cakes for our friends and family. And then every year or every occasion, more and more outsiders, I feel like, would trust me to make their cakes. In seventh grade, I made somebody's wedding cake.
8: After college, Sydney went to culinary school and worked as a recipe developer, while Sammy started her career in fashion. But an impulse purchase set them both on a new path.
9: I remember her sending a picture in our group chat of her with the truck. Like, I bought this. And I was like, that's insane.
8: Sydney found a 97 Chevy box truck on Craigslist for $7,000, dreaming of a bakery on wheels.
7: They were a lot cheaper than, like, a storefront. And you didn't have to pay rent. If your location's bad, you could move it. I guess it was right after I purchased it, we were talking. And we both wanted to leave our jobs, so we were like, let's just do it together.
8: The project was no cakewalk.
7: It's like, we can get this fridge, but how do you screw the fridge into the wall? Because when you drive, like, things could fall over. If I'm in a bad mood, like, I could take it out on her and I know she's not going to get mad.
9: I'm not going to quit.
7: If you have a sister, you know how sisters act. And, like, you could say whatever you want to each other and it's fine.
8: For Goodness Cakes hit the gas in 2019.
7: The first year we were open, we would sell, like, 7 cookies a day. And we're like, we're rich.
9: From there, social media helped us so much.
8: Their secret ingredient, unique flavors and creative presentation.
9: I would say our classics are our rainbow cookies.
7: They're all 6 colors of the rainbow. You're never going to find just 3 colors. Right now, banana is having a moment. How do we make this cooler than just selling banana bread? People like brownies. We combine them. What else would make it cool? Cheesecake. So we make, like, a banana bread brownie cheesecake, and it's like a sandwich.
8: The desserts are also diet friendly.
9: So I follow a vegan diet. When we started our business, we were like, we want to have things, and it's not just like some dry one-off option.
7: We really pride ourselves on our stuff is really good. Like, you wouldn't know that it's vegan and gluten-free.
8: After years of serving goodies on the go,
2: thank you.
8: Sammy and Sydney just celebrated the grand opening of their bake shop, a symbol of the sisters' sweet success.
9: I feel like the sweetest part of this journey so far has definitely been the people. These people are so kind of nice that they'll come to us and they'll drive an hour out of their way to come to us. It's been so great. And of course, obviously, working together has been kind of like a given. Like, we're just working together has been so great.
4: special on so many levels. We've actually got some of their rainbow cookies, their famous rainbow cookies here to try out.
3: Craig's already dug in.
4: I know.
3: He couldn't help himself.
4: I have a weakness for rainbow cookies. They are my favorite.
1: By the way, it looks like they're quite the elaborate process to make them, though.
4: Well, how else do you make it look so pretty?
1: That's true.
4: But
3: these are fantastic.
4: They're so good.
3: Well done,
1: I should learn how to make those.
4: I plan to.
3: Gluten-free.
1: Thank you, Dylan. Thank you very much for that.
3: And coming up, Ted Lasso star Christo Fernandez is in the house. He is showing off his skills. 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
14: Hello, coaches. Thank you for the opportunity.
15: You are a spirited fella, Danny. Just go on out there and get the striking spot for us, okay?
14: Just like batting Guadalajara, you say it, I do it, coach. Football is life!
1: Oh, yes.
4: We love it. That was Christo Fernandez as Danny Rojas, the spirited athlete from Ted Lasso.
3: And this morning, we're catching up with Christo, who's releasing a bilingual children's book appropriately titled Football is Life, or Football es Vida in Spanish.
1: Yeah, the entire story is based on Christo's own life about a young aspiring soccer player who gets sidelined by an injury and then discovers more possibilities outside the world of sports. Christo, welcome. Welcome, welcome.
16: Muchas gracias. Muchas gracias. It's an honor. Buenos días to everyone watching.
1: It's such a great idea. And by the way, I was thumbing through the book. The whole thing is, it's in English and Spanish. It's a great concept. It's a great story.
16: Thank you. Appreciate it. Yeah, it's been hard work. I'm grateful with Escolastic, who's helping us with the book. And, of course, my sister Paloma, my family, my friends, based on real life experiences of my own. And I hope people get something really good out of it.
3: We're looking at pictures of the pages here, but I hear you haven't seen the hard cover of the book.
16: I've only seen images and everything. So you have it?
3: Really? Are you ready for
16: it? Oh, my God. Really?
3: Wow. Get your hands on it. How does that feel?
16: Oh, my God.
1: Football is life.
16: Football is vida, yes.
3: Isn't that so great?
16: It's the first time, actually, that I'm holding it.
3: How does it feel to hold it?
16: It's, it's really cool. it's a dream come true. Yeah.
1: It's a beautiful book.
16: Thank you very much.
4: Besides the book, you have officially signed on with an actual soccer team, the El Paso Locomotive.
16: Yes.
4: So what does this mean for your acting career? Like, how are you going to do it all?
16: Well, you cannot do it all. I cannot do it all. It's crazy how life sometimes works. And that's something also I hope people get out of my book too, that everything happens for a reason, both good and bad things. And just like it happened to Cristobalito in the book, some injuries put him on the side, and then he discovered new passions while recovering and discovered that her grandmother could cook, her sister taught him other tricks from other sports.
1: Yeah.
16: Same for me, injuries pushed me to find new passions. I found acting, film. I would have never imagined football, soccer was the one that gonna open doors for me in film and acting. But this Ted Lasso journey, I'm forever grateful with everyone that was part of it. And
4: yeah,
16: awoke on me this passion to come back. Yeah. So sending lots of love to my new family in El Paso Locomotive, Los Locos. So we're playing now.
1: You're doing so much. Athlete, writer, actor. And oh, by the way, also a podcaster. You've got a podcast that you do with your sister who's here in the studio.
16: Yes, yes.
1: As well.
16: Palomita. We're here. How are you, Paloma?
1: So tell me about this podcast, Football Es Vida, with Paloma and your sister and some friends, too.
16: Yes, it's we're doing it. It's also bilingual. My sister and I, we're developing the film company together, Spectrum X Films. We believe in multiculturality, bilingual. We speak also German.
4: Wow.
16: We believe in languages, again, multiculturality. In our podcast, Football Es Vida, but it's not just about football because...
17: Life is so much more than football.
1: Oh, exactly. Sounds like she said that a few times.
4: So great. I read with my kids every night, so to have this book to read to them is so great. My middle guy, Ollie, is big into soccer. He actually has a question for you.
16: Okay.
18: I love soccer. Can you show me a soccer trick that I can show to my friends?
16: That's so cute.
4: What you got? You have a little something?
16: Yes, we have some soccer balls here. I mean, the easy always is just to hold it here.
4: Oh, that's easy? That's the easy stuff? Yes. Can I do it in a heel? There goes one.
16: Well, with heels, it's going to be a bit harder, but... There you go. There you go.
1: So close.
4: In heels.
1: That was impressive. You want to try too?
3: No, I think I'm good.
16: I just want to hold it with the hands.
1: Crystal, thank you.
16: Thank you very much.
1: And congrats on all the things. Paloma, thank you as well. Thank you as well.
17: Thank you. Thank you for having us.
16: By the way, I have also a small gift for you guys.
1: Oh.
16: All the way from El Paso.
1: That's awesome.
4: We're cheering for the locomotive. Oh, this is very cool. Look at this.
1: Oh, that is
16: so
1: awesome.
16: You guys are all set to come and support Los Locos in El Paso Locomotive. You have some friends.
4: Oh,
16: also in Guadalajara,
4: it.
16: Where we're from. But
4: road trip
1: for the Chosen.
3: Third hour today from El Paso.
1: Let's do it.
16: Vamos, Locos, vamos.
1: New book, Football is Life. It is out tomorrow.
4: So cool.
1: You can keep that copy. That's
16: Thank you. I appreciate it.
4: All right, coming up, we've got even more hot books for summer, including one famous novel hitting the big screen next week. But up first, a simple yet effective summer beauty routine, including one moisturizer that gives you a sun-kissed glow. That's for you, Craig. We'll be right back.
1: Can't wait.
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4: Amazing.
3: Love that.
4: Oh, easy.
3: Good morning. Now, a spa facial can leave you broke. What can we do at home?
4: Yeah, so if you don't have the time, the expenses, Dr. Brandt took their famous treatment and actually offered it now as a retail product.
3: Oh.
4: This just launched today
19: with the show, which is super exciting. So it's a duo. So you first have your scrub. You're going to put it all over your skin. Mm-hmm. This is just going to help to really, like, get rid of all the dead skin cells, revitalize the skin, help with that cell turnover.
3: And get that product in there better.
19: Yes,
3: in the next
19: exactly.
3: Step.
19: Get much better results when you do it that way. So clean your skin, like a deep cleaning, and then follow with their oxygen mask. And this oxygen mask really is going to help to purify the skin, hydrate the skin. You can use this even daily because it just feels so good. It's like a really cool, bubbly action. Mm-hmm. I love this. And guess what? They are giving us 50% off for today viewers. And so it's only $75, which then is just like, girl math, it's a free product.
3: Absolutely.
19: So let's just buy it.
4: That's
19: why
4: a very good point. I love something that's good for everything.
19: Yeah. So Jones Road is that product line in general. Like, her collection of products is just amazing. So this is an accidental product that came to be. It's called their balm. Mm-hmm. And it just gives you color. It gives you highlight. It gives you everything you need. So it's kind of like a 3-in-1. Mm-hmm. You do kind of have to break the seal and kind of get it warm up. And then you kind of get like this really
4: beautiful,
19: like, flush highlight of color. Mm-hmm. I love it. I have actually this chic color on right now. And it just, because of
3: the undertones. You look fabulous. Thanks. The best model we can have for it.
19: Because of the undertones, it just blends, like, so seamlessly into the skin. So you really can't do wrong, but they do have a quiz finder if you're trying to look for, like, your perfect color match. That you can
4: wear on your lips, your eyes, your cheeks.
19: Everywhere,
4: Do it
19: even, like, a little highlighter if you want to. So anywhere and everywhere.
3: I'm a big fan of that whole product line.
19: Yes.
3: We love a 2-in-1. What can this do for our brows?
19: Okay, so Grande Brow is one of my favorite products, too, because this is also a lash grower along with a tint. So you can shape and style at the same time. You're actually helping with the hair growth. Mm-hmm. So if you find you have sparse brows or they're not growing like they used to, or you're part of the generation that overtweezed.
3: Yes,
19: guilty. Raise our hands. This is going to help you with all those things. So it gives you the shape, it gives you the color, but then it also really is going to help you with the lash growth. So it's like a dual product.
3: Nice.
19: I give this to all my friends, and now they're gifting to their friends. Like,
4: oh, that's awesome.
19: It's one of those products that are just like, yes, I need that.
4: I need that. Didn't know you needed it.
19: Yeah.
4: Okay, what is this? Is this a clip?
19: So, yeah, it is. Isn't this fun? So this is Kitsch, and you can actually see I have a video of myself using it because I use this on the daily. It just helps to build that volume, like, at your root. So you actually just put it, like, right in, like, wherever you want it, and it just helps to build up that level. So you put it right at the root. You can also put it in the back of your hair, too, if you want to, but just adding that volume.
3: So, like, while you're in the middle of styling, because I always blow dry, and then I'm working on my makeup,
4: yeah,
3: and then you're trying to get your hair out of your face.
19: Completely.
3: This does a job for you while you're in process.
19: Exactly. Blow dry, because then it's hands-free. You're going to put it in, hands-free. You can get ready for the next 10 to 15 minutes, and then pop it out.
3: We're all worried about putting too much heat on our hair.
19: Right.
4: Yeah,
19: so you want to be careful
4: with
19: the heat styling side.
3: How helpful can these pads be?
19: With everything. So it was like when the producer and I were talking about this, like, well, what does it do? Well, it does this. It does this. It does this. And so it is a exfoliating pad for your body.
4: Oh.
19: So think, like, after we were talking about this, like, after a workout to help to, like, really clean your pores if you can't shower. If you get KP, the little bumps on your arms, you can use that. Because our skin's more exposed with the summer, so you're seeing more. Another way people love this product, and it's gone viral for this, is for the underarms, for the darkening under your arms that you sometimes get.
4: Hmm.
19: Plus, because it kills the bacteria, that also kills the odor, because that's what creates the odor.
4: Okay.
19: And so it's kind of like this multifunctional product that's like a go-to for summer, because it gets rid of, like, all your conditions you're concerned with during the summer months. Especially.
3: And it doesn't have that harsh smell that it lasts summer
19: very medical. It smells great. And it looks pretty, too, for like a body product. Mm-hmm. It has a bright color.
4: Okay, we always love a little glow.
19: Yes, Jergens changed the game in 2005 when they launched a product that is going to be your So Glow. And so this is helping to gradually build up your color over time. So it contains less of that DHA, which is what gives you that self-tanner look. So it is so easy to work with. If you're nervous about using self-tanners, this is a great entry point because it's going to give you that tan over time.
4: So it gradually gives you a tan.
19: Yep, you build up to it, and it's a lotion in one. So you can use it, like, every day as your lotion.
4: And it's a firming lotion.
19: Hello.
4: It's a 3-in-1.
19: Let's use it. You got everything. Here.
4: Yeah, this is great.
3: Such a great roundup of hacks
4: and at
3: a great price. Sarah, thank you so much. And so to shop these beauty hacks, scan the QR code or head to today.com/shop.
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0: Time now with the ultimate summer reading list, perfect for a day at the beach, maybe inside, away from the heater, out of the rain as well. So here to walk us through, best-selling writer John Searles, best known, of course, for suspense novels. But for the first time, John is out with a fun new historical fiction book. It's called Single Girls. We're really excited about it. First time he's done something like this. We're going to talk about that in just a moment. But let's start with your list of the other best reads this summer. This one is a great one for the fans of 13 Going on 30.
1: Yeah. So did you ever play that game as a kid, Mashup?
2: Yes.
1: Where you write mansion, apartment, shack, house.
2: Yes.
1: I guess my sisters played it without me because I didn't know about this
2: really?
1: Game.
2: Oh,
1: but I've
2: so
1: learned
2: fun.
1: About it reading this book. It's about a woman who wakes up at the age of 35 and she's living the life she predicted in a game of MASH when she was 13.
2: So cool.
1: She's got a mansion, a job at a roller disco. So that sounds fun to me, actually. And a mission to make a certain man fall madly in love with her. So it's breezy summer fun, the MASH. Okay.
2: I love that. Everyone around here knows Romanticy is my favorite book category.
1: Yes.
2: So what's
1: Romanticy is having a major moment, as you know. I don't have to tell you. And this one checks all the boxes of the things people love about the genre. You have your mythical creatures. You have your competition. You have romance, of course, and fantasy. And in this one, it's being compared to The Fourth Wing, which
2: love.
1: I'm sure you love, meets Hunger Games, and it's infused with Chinese mythology, which gives it this
0: There's
1: really...
0: There's a lot happening.
2: I love
1: mystical vibe.
0: See that one.
1: It's a page turner.
0: Yes,
1: give it to Jordan right now.
2: Thank you.
1: You can
2: Look
1: start reading right now.
2: That's why I love these books, too. They also have just, like,
1: it's
2: nice...
1: It's beautiful when they do
2: edges.
1: That with the sides.
2: Yes.
1: Yeah.
3: Let's throw a thriller into the mix. This one about two exes, their past relationship, and some secrets.
1: Yes. Huh? Helpless by Jessica Knoll, who writes these dark, twisty suspense novels. In this one, a successful television producer returns to her college town for the funeral of a beloved professor, and she runs smack dab into her ex-boyfriend.
3: Oh, boy. Mm.
1: Next thing she knows, she wakes up in a cabin being held hostage by him.
3: Oh, boy.
1: So think Misery, but with very dark sexual undertones, and double the plot twist is Misery. And there's a big plot twist in the end that turns everything around. So another page turner.
3: I feel like that sounds like something that's going to end up in a TV series.
1: Yes. Yes. Yes.
0: Summer blockbuster set to hit the big screen here in just a few days, The Odyssey.
1: I can't believe I'm holding up The Odyssey.
0: It's like I'm back in English class.
1: Back in English class in freshman year. I kind of gave this a skim, I confess. But the movie's coming out soon with Matt Damon, Anne Hathaway, Zendaya, a whole host of big names. So I've been giving it another go, and it's all here, the drama, the Cyclops, everything. So if anyone book nerd out there like me wants to give it a go again, here it is. Now's your chance.
2: I was wondering if people are reading The Odyssey again before they go see the movie.
1: I think some people are, yeah, and that's why they released the book.
3: I've seen the film. I would recommend a little refresher before you go
2: like, what's it about?
3: It's a lot to keep track of.
2: Let's take a turn and look at your new book, Single Girls. I mean, different from what you normally put out there.
1: So different. You know, I keep telling people if Mad Men and Devil Wears Prada had a book baby, it would be Single Girls. You know, I write dark suspense novels, but I don't know if you've noticed the world is a little dark on its own right now. And I wanted to write something instead that's hopeful, happy, funny, fun, joyful. And that's what I do with Single Girls. It's set in the 1960s. It's about the media legend Helen Gurley Brown. It's not, Single Girls is not a biography. It's a dramatic fiction. And it's about the team of women she assembles to take a failing magazine, Cosmopolitan, that they were going to close. She gets a chance and she hires this team of women and they create one of the most talked about, best-selling women's magazine of all time.
0: Wow.
1: Yeah. So it's fun, it's funny, but it's also a great book club read because of what was going on for women in the 1960s. And these women weren't just editing a magazine. They were really changing culture and women's lives with Cosmo. And I use real Cosmo cover lines to inspire the story of, like, the sex editor who goes off on an assignment to soak in a champagne glass hot tub in the Poconos. The broken-hearted, beautiful books editor who carries around a giant steak knife in her purse.
0: Okay.
1: And a plan for revenge, and on and on. So it's very fun, but under the surface, my editor always says it's sneakily resonant because it is meaningful, too. And I'm very excited about it. So
3: rip from the headline.
2: Can I have this
1: you
2: one?
1: May have it.
2: Thank you.
1: As long as you read it before the Romanticy.
2: Because these are heavy, yeah.
0: John, thank you.
1: Thank you. Nice
0: so much.
1: To see you.
0: By the way, to see his book recommendations, you can go to today.com/books. And remember, John Searles' new novel. It's one of a kind here. It's Single Girls. It's out tomorrow. Third hour of today, though. Right back after this.
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0: Oh, Kelly Harton, thank you so much for hanging out with us.
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3: Don't worry, I'm coming back for that. 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
0: Okay.
2: 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Have a great day, everybody.
0: Bye-bye.
2: Bye.
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1: From the heart of New York City,
2: it's Today with Jenna
1: and Chanel.
0: We got it, yeah. We're shining today.
1: With today's guest, comedian and actor, Mateo Lane. Everything.

0: the 6th.
1: Happy day after.
0: Or two days after. We've had a little time off. Did you enjoy it?
1: We did. You know what? I've noticed, and a lot of you may be able to relate. When you go on vacation or you take some time off, I think sometimes it takes a couple of days to get your nervous system to slow down. And I didn't realize that, you know, we're this all the time. And so I think it took maybe 2 days. So when you get more than 2 days off, you really get a chance to kind of
0: chill
1: and reset. So
0: my my Aura Ring, not that all roads lead back to it, but was like, you're so happy.
1: Really?
0: You're so healthy.
1: It tells you that you're healthy?
0: Well, yeah, I haven't looked today because also the other thing I've noticed about it, and I wonder if you feel this way, is that inevitably you come back and something's happened and you're like kind of exhausted.
1: Yeah, no question.
0: Sometimes you stay out late.
1: You need a vacation from your vacation.
0: Yes, exactly.
1: I definitely.
0: Did you have a good 4th?
1: It was really nice. We were here in the city, so we were able to see the fireworks from home.
0: Which is so cool.
1: Right? Where I live, you can see the fireworks from my bathroom. So I showed Jen a picture where we were all in my bathroom watching the
0: Sometimes hanging out in a small space
1: like
0: that is
1: really
0: so fun.
1: It felt rebellious.
0: Yeah.
1: You know what I mean? To all be in there.
0: It's like a pre-party.
1: It was really fun.
0: And you also went to the Palm Tree Festival.
1: You know what? So I didn't know. I went with Jill Martin in the Hamptons. And I just thought it would be like, oh, this is a cute little festival. It was, I have to post it on my Instagram. The crowds were unlike anything I've ever seen.
0: What are you singing? Bring Me a Higher
1: Bring
0: Love.
1: Bring Me a Higher Love. I can't sing. It was so fun. You know what? When, as adults, do you get to just, like
0: have fun like
1: belt
0: that.
1: Out songs? And, I mean, people, it was like where we were sitting, and you look out. It was like as far as
0: could
1: the eye
0: can
1: see.
0: Could you go to Coachella now after that?
1: I could if I have on flats.
0: Yeah.
1: Like,
0: wearing heels?
1: You know, no. Like, young girls, you know, when they go to parties, they still wear, like,
0: tennis shoes.
1: Heels.
0: Oh.
1: No. Like, some people, when they go to parties, they're still
0: dressed up.
1: Right. We're putting on flats and, like,
0: jean shorts and a t-shirt.
1: Totally. And it was amazing. So what about you?
0: I mean, we had a great time. We had some time off, which was wonderful. And then we came back here for the 4th.
1: Which was splendid, by the way.
0: It was cool.
1: It almost felt majestic.
0: Yeah, it did. It was really cool to see. But we were part of the America 250 parade. And I spent the night on the Queen Mary 2. Which is...
1: Wait, how was that? We talked about that before I left, that you were going to have to spend the night on the ship.
0: I'm so loud. Yes.
1: Like, how was that?
0: I slept like a baby.
1: Really?
0: Yeah.
1: Was it like close quarters? Like, were you in like a...
0: I was in a little room and it was close quarters, but we slept well. We had some good food.
1: Cool.
0: It was really cool.
1: Yeah.
0: But before we say anything else, can I just say happy 80th birthday?
1: Yes!
0: To my dad.
1: Is it today?
0: It's today.
1: Oh my gosh, we should have started with that.
0: I know. It's his 80th birthday.
1: Aww.
0: And I texted him at the crack of dawn. Because
1: what's he going to do today?
0: My sister's with him. I wish I was there. She's putting on a spin class
1: awesome.
0: At his favorite little place that he goes to, this local spot in
1: that's
0: Maine.
1: That's awesome.
0: So all of his family and friends, and then they're going to have a family dinner.
1: Oh, that's going to be nice.
0: But I know. And they were like, we should call him. But I was like, he probably doesn't want to be on TV
1: he
0: on his 80th birthday. He wants to be left alone.
1: And honestly, at 80, if you don't want to do something.
0: I know.
1: You know.
0: And like, who are we as his children to make him do stuff?
1: Yeah.
0: Like,
1: so he likes to spin class.
0: He likes biking. He's a mountain biker.
1: Oh, that's true. So class is just...
0: So he'll have fun.
1: That's
0: and
1: good.
0: I can't believe it. 80 years old.
1: Wow.
0: It's wild.
1: Happy birthday.
0: Happy birthday, Hefe.
1: Yeah.
0: We love you. Okay. After all this talk, a lot of talk.
1: All the speculation.
0: Yeah, the rumors.
1: The rumors.
0: The this, the that. Taylor Swift and Travis Kelce, if y'all have not been around, they got married this weekend.
1: They are married.
0: They got married Friday at Madison Square Garden.
1: I got to tell you guys, up until the day before, I didn't think it was a decoy, but I thought, okay, they're all coming, but it's just going to be a party, and then they'll go off somewhere else and have some quiet, romanticized wedding.
0: Or they had the quiet wedding, and this is the party. But no, they did it. Once it was official, it actually, so they did their vows, and once it was official, this came up on the Jumbotron.
1: Wow.
0: It said, just married. Get it?
1: Just
0: TNT married.
1: Oh, that's cute.
0: They had like a TNT logo I saw everywhere.
1: Wow.
0: I had a lot of time on that boat just to scan Instagram.
1: Well, and we can say the ceremony was officiated by none other than Adam Sandler.
0: Yes.
1: Which is, now give me the connection again.
0: So, Well, he was in the film Happy Gilmore 2. And, you know, he's Adam Sandler.
1: Yeah.
0: And Travis Kelce played a small part in that. Remember, he was like golfing.
1: I forgot about that. Okay.
0: Travis's Kansas City Chiefs coach obviously was there.
1: Former Eagles coach, Andy Reid.
0: Yes.
1: He revealed that the marriage advice that Adam Sandler kept saying over and over, keep kissing. In other words, you know, as long as you're kissing for years and years and years, maybe you can't be mad at each other.
0: Yeah, keep the romance.
1: You know, keep the romance alive. But it sounds like it was a who's who.
0: Everybody
1: in attendance.
0: I mean, we can go through the list, but some of my favorite people were there. Country music besties Maren Morris and Kelsey Ballerini.
1: Ooh, beautiful.
0: Along with all of Little Big Town, they took a party bus to the
1: Listen, if you're going to MSG.
0: Wedding. Look at them.
1: Oh, this is funny. Was it a formal? Was the attire formal?
0: Yeah, I think it was black tie.
1: Black tie and MSG.
0: Black. Yeah, who would have ever thunk it?
1: Who would have thunk? But I'm sure, I mean, you've heard they made it look like a garden or something like that. Like,
0: well, really I don't funny. Know. What's so crazy is that everybody signed NDAs. And so the most hilarious thing is that everybody is like just scavenging for information. And I will say this is the first time in sort of the AI world where I'm like, people that I know were like, look how pretty her dress was. And I'm like, that was not real.
1: Yeah.
0: Like when Taylor releases the, if we see a picture of the dress,
1: yeah,
0: Taylor is going to be the one that posts.
1: I agree. It stinks because AI is so good these days that people believe it.
0: I know.
1: But we just know better because they do it to us. It's like, that's not me. That's not her.
0: Yes.
1: So we'll have to wait and see.
0: But everybody is like desperate for details.
1: Details. 1,000 people, by the way. The fact that we haven't heard a lot.
0: Well, I think there were NDAs signed.
1: Yeah.
0: No phones, which I've been to a party where they took our phones away. Mm-hmm. And it was so fun.
1: It's
0: Everybody
1: refreshing.
0: Was really present.
1: Yeah.
0: I will say, Barbara and I were there together and we kept going, what time do you think it is?
1: Where? Oh, it's a wedding.
0: No.
1: No, not that wedding.
0: No. At a party we went to, they took our phones. She was my date.
1: I love that. And we kept going,
0: what time of the night you think it is? Do you think it's 10?
1: Amazing.
0: Or do you think it's 1 in the morning?
1: Isn't that how it should be?

0: So they tossed the bouquet.
1: Okay.
0: Apparently, Travis's teammate, Trey Smith,
1: Yes.
0: brought his sister, Ashley. That's nice when you could just bring your sister to the wedding. And then she caught the bouquet.
1: Well, can you imagine catching the bouquet at like being a plus one via being a sibling and then catching the bouquet at Travis and Taylor's wedding?
0: I mean,
1: you'd be like, is this a dream?
0: I know. Did you toss a bouquet? Did you do that?
1: I can't remember. Did you?
0: I did. I remember. Yeah. My little cousin Cece caught it.
1: Oh.
0: And she's married now.
1: Oh.
0: It only took 13 years, but she
1: did it.
0: She's married.
1: Was she really young?
0: She was really young at the time.
1: Like, she would have had to be a child,
0: yeah,
1: right?
0: Exactly. She would have been too young. You know what I was too, like, nervous to do? I mean, I
1: didn't do it either.
0: You didn't do
1: the
0: it
1: The garter.
0: Either. No. I mean, I
1: What is the garter? What's the purpose of
0: Where they
1: throwing?
0: Go under? You
1: Remember?
0: Give it to the groom.
1: Oh, you give it to
0: Or you get the groom throws it, and then the
1: yeah,
0: guys catch it.
1: What are they getting when they get that?
0: Remember, so
1: do you know what I'm saying?
0: I do know what you're saying.
1: Like, you catch my wife's sexy
0: oh,
1: thing.
0: I never thought
1: what
0: about that
1: are
0: way.
1: You receiving?
0: I literally was today years old. I never thought about that way. And mine was, I was too, you know, hello, I don't do anything. So I had it, like, right there. So I did do
1: I didn't even wear one.
0: You didn't do it. I felt like, isn't that like a tradition?
1: I don't know. I didn't wear one. I mean, what does the man, I need somebody to answer.
0: Google it. The man.
1: Oh, the man is supposed to get married?
0: So when I did
1: mine, I thought it was
0: like, when Uche threw it back, the guys parted like the Red Sea, and it fell on the floor.
1: So you're like, a garter? That is rude.
0: No, because no man wanted to get married.
1: I know.
0: So all the girls are like clamoring for the bouquet. The guys are like, oh, don't let it touch me, because they didn't want to get married.
1: I thought it would give them something else.
0: Oh, like a pass? Like what?
1: No, just like, you know, it's a sexy little thing from like, it get, no, from not your- a pass from you. Like maybe they'd meet a lovely woman that evening.
0: Yeah, no, that's not
1: I don't think
0: works.
1: To me, that doesn't ring long-term commitment. Do you know what I mean?
0: I don't know, but that's how they've done it for generations.
1: God, I haven't thought about a garter in years.
0: I know.
1: All right, we got a great show for you. Comedian Mateo Lane is here to tell us all about his big Broadway debut in Chicago.
0: But first, look who's here. Nessa Dieb has Taylor and Travis's wedding by the numbers and two hot celebs spark romance rumors in the scoop.
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1: It is time to get you caught up on all the hot Hollywood headlines.
0: Our girl Nessa Dieb is bringing us the scoop.
7: Yes.
0: Oh, there it goes.
1: Yeah, wow. You know what?
0: It's Monday.
1: Even our graphics are like on a delay.
0: We're exhausted from the holiday. Okay, so tell us everything you know about the big wedding.
7: Well, we weren't invited to see all the glamour and all the beauty that, you know, this incredible royal wedding that everybody was waiting for. Taylor Swift made it happen, and in only Taylor fashion, we're going to break it down in numbers.
0: Okay.
7: Okay. Because I think it's fitting, because you guys were talking about a whole lot of other stuff, which is great.
0: Yep.
7: But let's break it down in numbers.
0: Okay.
7: 999 is the maximum number of guests who attended the wedding. And these are facts because they filed the permit right here in New York City. So I don't think anyone skipped out on the wedding.
0: Okay, no, you're going. Right? If you get the invite or plus
7: you're,
0: one.
7: You're showing up for sure.
0: Yeah.
7: 26, that is the number of charities that were able to benefit from the donation that they made ahead of their wedding, which I think is really, really
0: that
7: sweet.
0: Is good. Okay.
7: Actually, it was $26 million that was donated across all these different charities.
0: Wow.
7: Great work. And it's so, isn't it beautiful?
0: I'm like, you know what? Yeah.
7: And from what I remember, they didn't want any gifts. Instead, look at them just giving out gifts to everybody.
1: I love
0: that. $26 million, that'll go far.
1: Yeah.
7: I mean,
0: wow.

0: Did we get anything?
1: I mean, when you do fundraisers and you raise $5,000, we're happy. Excited, yeah, right? Exactly. 26,000 million. That's okay.
0: I don't know how long your guys' vows were, but it's being reported that they both spent 20 minutes each on their vows. And I heard a little something that they wrote their own.
2: Beautiful.
1: That is really nice. 20 minutes each.
2: I know, that's 40 minutes.
1: That's a speech.
2: Yeah,
1: that's...
0: And I heard it made people cry, which obviously I'm hearing that maybe Taylor Swift might have sang a couple lyrics in there. Maybe, aww, you know, I could see this happen. It's 20 minutes each.
1: And yeah, stop MSG. Give her a guitar. Let her sing.
0: Exactly. At this point, just let her perform.
1: Yeah.
0: 11 is the number of hours that the wedding celebration took place from 5 in the afternoon until 4 in the morning.
1: Whoa.
0: And this is according to the city permit.
1: Wait, the party, like the after party?
0: The actual wedding. The actual wedding.
1: Where did they have the, did they do like a reception or a party or anything?
0: Everything was at Madison Square Garden.
2: Yeah, so it was the vows, right? And then they went into the reception.
0: From 5 p.m. until 4 in the morning.
2: Wow.
0: Dang. It was like a concert, basically, at this point. The number 2 is the number of siblings who stood beside the couple instead of the traditional wedding party. So of course Travis's brother was there next to him, which is nice to see. Jason's right there.
1: Aww.
0: And then Taylor had her brother Austin, who was the man of honor.
1: Aww.
0: Which I love that, because I feel like they both have a lot of friends. It would have got a little testy and who didn't make the cut.
1: So
0: I think they kept it simple.
2: I like
0: which
2: that
0: is great.
2: I like it too.
0: And the most important number is 0. And that is the number of official photos that we have at the moment, which is so interesting, guys. We just talked about how many guests were in attendance at this point. And so far, nothing has leaked. Those NDAs
2: makes me happy
0: were good.
2: For her.
1: I think so, too.
2: That makes me happy that she could have her do it her way.
1: And people honored it.
0: And it was so fitting at Madison Square Garden. I heard it was like a magical garden oasis kind of theme. Madison Square Garden.
2: Yeah.
0: Garden. It's
2: the
0: all
2: garden
0: part
2: and
0: of the
2: garden.
0: Theme.
2: Isn't that cool?
0: I know. It took me a second to get. I was like, duh, of course that's what it's going to be.
1: I bet you it was transformed in there.
2: Yeah.
1: I'm sure it was beautiful.
0: And I think it was Travis's mom who spoke, you know, a little, she let us in on a little
1: mom
0: secret.
1: Sometimes can do that. She's the only one who can
0: you can tell. She was like, it was magical. That's all I could say. It was magical. It was a really cute moment.
1: Sure,
0: so I'm happy
1: that.
0: For
1: that.
2: I know. Good for them. Okay, what about, did we get any new music this weekend?
0: Yes, Beyonce.
1: Oh, yes. So, everybody's asking me about Donk.
0: Yes. I was like, whoa.
2: Morning Dew Donk.
0: Morning Dew Donk. That is the full name of this song, which was actually released this past weekend, but it was recorded during her B-Day era, which was her second album.
2: Wow.
0: And it's going to be reissued for the 20-year anniversary this September, obviously getting ready for Beyonce's birthday. So she gave the Beehive a little, you know, nice little nugget to enjoy this song that was never released, even though she recorded it, obviously, years and years and years ago. And that was not it. She decided to spoil the fans even more because she released a music video with it. It's like a lyric music video. I mean, for us who do karaoke, it helps us read, like, the lyrics. But the footage was also filmed during that era.
2: Cool.
0: So it was very nostalgic. We have a clip of it, actually, right now, if we could take a glance at it. And if I remember correctly... Well, hold on. We'll let the music ride.
1: You know what? It holds up.
0: Yeah.
2: Mm-hmm.
0: You would think it was something she recorded today.
1: I'm here for it. I love it.
2: It is.
0: Do you remember the Sports Illustrated photo shoot that she had during that time?
1: Yeah.
0: It was immaculate. From my understanding, this was behind the scenes footage from that photo shoot. And it was, to me, it was still stunning. I still remember all the photos from that time.
1: Yeah, totally.
0: Which was amazing.
1: If you can do something that long ago and it still holds up now, that's how you know.
2: It's
1: like timeless.
2: That's right.
0: Classic.
1: That's great. Thank you,
2: Thank you, Nessa.
0: Of course.
1: Okay, up next we have comedian Mateo Lane.
2: Yeah. He has taken his talents to Broadway. He is starring in an iconic show, and we are going to get a sneak.
3: 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Considering Claire isn't in Paris right now, that seemed odd to the bank and to Claire. Two taps later, Claire says nope to the charge, and Wells Fargo is on the case. However you make money work, Wells Fargo can work with that.
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0: Matteo Lane is one of the hottest comedians right now. He has sold out shows at Radio City, Carnegie Hall, and the Kennedy Center. And if you watch the Matteo Lane, the Al Dente special on Hulu, you know he is a funny man.
1: Yeah, he is. Now he is making his Broadway debut. He is starring in the hit show Chicago. Let's take a look.

0: Yeah.
1: Wow.
0: I want to go.
1: Mateo, why does some people have all the talent?
2: Well, you can see I can't dance, so that's fine. Oh, I mean, I'm like Whitney. I sing, I don't dance. All of Mariah as well, you know. So everybody else is like doing the Charleston, and I'm like, I guess I'll just sort of shimmy my way.
3: Just shimmy and sing.
2: Yeah, yeah, it's fine. Just sound good, and they'll distract them. Yeah.
1: You're incredible. My gosh.
3: I know. How was your fourth?
2: It was good. I did Chicago, the musical.
3: So did you go to, you didn't go to Taylor's wedding?
2: No, I did. Can you imagine? Mateo, we'd like you, this unknown, to come to our wedding and sing Ave Maria. Like, this is ridiculous. No, I would never be invited.
1: So this is your Broadway debut, even though obviously from that clip, you're a classically trained opera singer, is that right?
2: Yes, it is. Isn't it shocking that a homosexual living in New York who sings opera is on Broadway? I just has never been heard of before. I know, really. It's uncharted territory. But it's funny doing stand-up. It's 18 years of doing stand-up comedy, and thank God I kept my voice going, because when they said, do you want to do Chicago? I mean, you obviously have to audition. I was like, oh, phew, I can still sing. It's great.
3: Do you remember the first time you saw Chicago?
2: Well, I remember seeing the movie when I was like 15, and I so badly wanted to be Catherine Zeta-Jones, and they gave me Billy Flynn. Very, you know, not exactly
1: disappointed. Slightly disappointed.
2: Yeah. But when I saw it a couple years ago, the first time on Broadway, because I've been so busy doing stand-up, I didn't have time to go see Broadway shows.
3: Yeah.
2: I'm performing.
3: Yeah.
2: So now I'm going to see shows.
1: I mean, was music your first love, and then you somehow found stand-up?
2: Drawing was. I was a professional illustrator for fashion ads and TV commercials for years. I lived in Italy painting, and that brought me to New York, and I had already started doing stand-up, and so then I just kept doing stand-up, and then I just became a stand-up comic, and then now I'm on Broadway.
1: It's so crazy.
2: You know.
3: I love it. You know what? I think for so many people, they feel like they have to do one thing, or they almost kind of end up in a box.
2: Yeah.
3: And you're proving that you don't have to do that. I mean, you've painted, you're singing, you've done stand-up, you've done all the things.
2: Well, when you're desperate and balding, you have to get a hair transplant, things really find their way there.
3: Really? Because
2: I've had three hair transplants.
3: No, stop. Are you serious?
2: Yes, I have.
1: God, it looks amazing.
3: It's amazing.
2: Dr. Wesley Carlos, Upper East Side.
3: I'm not trying to go to get too nuancey, but did they use your hair?
2: Yes, they used my hair. It is like a permanent wig. I do feel like, but it grows.
1: I didn't know you had to do more than one.
2: You
3: wanted it full body.
2: Yes, because my Mexican grandfather's hairline starts here. So I wanted to get as close as I could to my ancestry.
3: It looks fantastic.
2: Thank you.
1: Yeah. So have your friends and family come to see the show.
2: I thought you were going to ask if they knew I got a hair transplant.
1: No, yeah.
2: Yes,
1: you're like,
2: they
1: know now.
2: Yes. I have 32 cousins. Here's my friends and family and comedians. They all came to the show.
3: Aww.
2: My mom and Aunt Cindy were weeping the entire show. I was like, Mom, no one died. This is a celebration. So they were very touched.
1: That's great.
2: They were
3: really
2: like,
3: sweet.
2: Who's your mom and Aunt Cindy? I said, do you see that Mexican woman crying over there? That's my Aunt Cindy.
3: I love that. We hear you travel. You mentioned you traveled to Italy often.
2: Yes.
3: And we heard you met Oprah.
2: I did.
3: Was it in Rome?
2: Yes, I was sitting with my friend Daniele Gattano, who's an Italian comic who's also gay. He's basically me, but there. And we were eating, and he started panicking. He was like, Mateo, Mateo, Oprah, Oprah. I'm like, what's Oprah? He's Oprah Winfrey, Mateo. And I turned around, it was Oprah. And I was like, what can I say to her to let her know I'm gay, American, and I think she looks great, all within one sentence. So she looked at me and I said, you better work. And I thought it was great. And she looked at us and she goes, you better work. And then she went in, and then a year later I did CBS This Morning, and Gail was like, I remember you in Rome.
1: What?
2: You told Oprah she better work. And I was like, work.
1: Yeah, what you did was memorable.
2: That's right.
1: Okay, one of the things, we have to get to the Disney characters.
2: Mm-hmm. Oh, yes.
1: We have to get to it. You have a theory that many, many Disney...
2: Theory or facts?
1: Okay, you have some facts, and you're going to prove to us why.
2: Okay.
1: That many a Disney character is gay.
2: Yes.
1: Tell us, and we'll tell you who, and you tell us why.
2: Sure, I'm prepared.
1: Jafar.
2: Prince Abu Abu. I mean, it's like, when your best friend is a parrot, you're gay. Look at him. Look at him. First of all, I could play Jafar. Let's be perfectly honest here. I could also play Iago. But look at him there. I mean, when you're standing like this, it's not really screaming football.
3: Oh, my God. I'm so mad at you. Or how about the mirror from Snow White?
2: Yes, because I was that mirror for all of my high school, just telling my girlfriends, like, you look great. No, like, you're prettier than, you know. That was my entire existence in high school, was that mirror. Yeah.
1: Mm-hmm. Okay, Mufasa and Zazu.
3: Well, the Lion King?
2: Well, Zazu. But, remember he's talked about Scar's, like, he can make a very nice throne rug. And then Mufasa, who is quite butch, at one point just goes, oh, Zazu. And I was like, gay. You know, it's weird.
1: my God, I'm so glad we got to the gig.
3: Now we know.
1: All right, Mateo, thank you so
3: thank
1: much.
3: You.
2: Yes, come see Chicago on Broadway.
3: Yes.
2: Two more weeks, everybody.
1: Yes,
2: two more
1: get weeks. There. 2 weeks. If you're in New York or you're coming to New York, see Mateo in Chicago on Broadway now through July 19th.
3: Oh, my gosh. What are you going to do next? I can't wait.
2: Sleep.
3: All right. Up next, from peptides to Fibromax, and Dr. Raj tells us which health trends are worth the hype.
0: This is the sound of Claire cooking dinner at home. And that's the sound of a fraud alert from Wells Fargo flagging a charge for a pricey restaurant in Paris. Considering Claire isn't in Paris right now, that seemed odd. To the bank and to Claire. Two taps later, Claire says nope to the charge and Wells Fargo is on the case. However you make money work, Wells Fargo can work with that.
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0: This is the sound of Claire cooking dinner at home. 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Considering Claire isn't in Paris right now, that seemed odd. To the bank and to Claire. Two taps later, Claire says nope to the charge and Wells Fargo is on the case. However you make money work, Wells Fargo can work with that.
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1: All right, if you are trying to look and feel better today, we are checking out some popular health trends to see which ones are worth the hype.
3: Here to help us out is Dr. Roisin Raj, Associate Professor of Medicine at NYU Langone Health. I'm happy you're here today.
5: Me too.
3: Because there are so many trends, and I'm wondering
5: yes.
3: if they're worth the
1: and
3: hype.
1: And we've asked, like, we've been like,
3: yes.
1: what even is a peptide?
3: Yes. So creatine yeah. is the first one.
5: Yeah.
3: And a lot of, like, my high school son is, like, hearing about it. Like, talk to us what it is and if
5: so,
3: people should take it.
5: So popular these days.
3: Yeah.
5: By the way, my high school son as well was trying to ask me if he could do it. So
3: yes.
5: basically, creatine is a compound that we naturally make in our bodies. We also can get it from food, but it's something that basically gives your muscles energy. So if you go back to, you know, high school science, ATP, these are the little powerhouses of our muscle cells. Creatine will help really get more ATP, more energy. So it will help with muscle strength, muscle, you know, exercise duration, as well as recovery. So there are studies that show it is good. I do
1: I feel like
5: this one.
1: A lot of women in our age mm-hmm. range are being told to take it for muscle health.
5: Yes, we know for women especially as we get older we lose muscle mass,
1: yeah.
5: so it's very important to keep that and really build on muscle, and okay. creatine can help with that.
1: But
5: so this is positive.
1: And what's the most effective form, and
5: so,
1: when should we take it?
5: Yeah, so you can get it in a powder form and capsule. You want just the creatine monohydrate, you know, 3 to 5 grams per day is what's recommended, but you can choose whichever form factor you like. You can put it in water, you can put it in a smoothie. Some people feel that actually taking it with protein will help the absorption, but really timing any time of day doesn't matter.
3: Can you taste it?
5: It's not
1: a
5: so
1: little.
5: Bad.
1: It's a little.
5: And not. In the smoothie?
1: Just a little, yeah.
5: And I just want to point out, though, that if you're not exercising, like doing weight training, muscle strength, then it's not really going to just give you muscle by sitting on your couch.
3: Okay, so you got to
1: like. What about for brain health?
5: Good question. And by the way, for the muscle strength, the studies are in people under 60, so just keep that in mind. That's
3: okay.
5: really where the data is. For brain health, they're looking at actually older people. Does it work or not? Preliminary studies are somewhat promising, but we really need more data before
3: okay.
5: recommending
3: okay.
5: it. Yeah.
1: Okay, now we're moving on to something we know nothing about, which
3: I know,
1: is peptides.
3: And everybody is talking, a lot of celebs are talking about injecting peptides for anti-aging, or is there any data
5: yeah.
3: to support that?
5: So first of all, peptides. In terms of the injectables, I'm not a big fan, and
3: mm-hmm.
5: I'll tell you why. So what are peptides? They're just little short fragments of proteins, a collection of amino acids. We naturally make peptides. Insulin is a peptide that we create in our own bodies. And there are medications based on peptides, like the GLP-1s that so many people are taking. That's a peptide medication. However, the injectable peptides that you're getting without a doctor's prescription, purportedly helps with longevity, there is really no good data supporting that.
3: Okay, and what's
5: expensive.
3: The difference between this and, like, in creams? Like, there are all sorts of skin creams.
5: Yeah, so actually, the peptides in skincare lines actually can be beneficial, so it can help the growth of collagen. So topically applying peptides can be helpful. Taking collagen supplements can be helpful. The injectables, however,
3: okay.
5: really not great data showing it does anything.
3: Okay.
1: Okay. Let's move on to fibromaxine.
5: Yes.
3: What is that?
5: So I have, you ladies know I'm a huge fan of fiber.
3: I know. Wait, is this fiber? Chocolate?
5: Yes. So surprisingly, dark chocolate actually has a good amount of fiber.
3: I thought it was like injected or something.
5: No. Make sure the it's dark chocolate, because milk chocolate doesn't have as much cacao, which is where we get the fiber. Okay. I'm a huge popcorn fan. I can tell Jenna is, because she started eating it way back then. Black beans, a great source of fiber. Mm-hmm. But when you talk about fiber maxing, what that means is people are kind of dramatically increasing their fiber, which is a good thing. However, you need to go gradually.
6: Yeah, it also sounds like a stomach.
5: Exactly. Yeah. Especially the beans.
1: What did Mateo say? Diaper maxing. That's what he said.
5: Exactly. But it is true that 95% of Americans are not getting the recommended amount of fiber.
1: I feel like I'm not getting enough.
5: Yeah, it's like 25 to 30 grams. Pack it in. And by the way, psyllium husk supplements can also be helpful.
1: Okay, awesome.
3: Yeah. All right. Next, biohacking. Yeah. A lot of AI companies. Oh, wait. Mm-hmm. This one, not
5: yes.
3: this one yet.
5: Yeah, we're getting yet. To that one. We
3: All right,
5: can't
3: so
5: wait.
3: A lot of AI companies are investing in longevity. There's this Netflix documentary about Brian Johnson. I've heard of his story on NPR. Anyway, he wants to live for a really long time.
5: Yes.
3: What is the truth behind this whole biohacking situation?
5: I think what I'd like to say about this is people are spending a lot of time and energy on like the latest biohack and doing like the deep research. The truth is, the healthiest thing you can do is stick to a mostly plant-based diet, keep moving, exercise regularly, focus on sleep, stress management. Those things have been proven
1: forever
5: to really extend your life. People do biohacking, but then they're drinking every day.
3: Yes, except for people who don't know what it
5: means. I think biohacking is this trend where people are really just trying to find the cure for death.
3: To live forever.
1: Yeah, but what are some of the things they're doing?
5: They could be doing infrared, saunas, hyperbaric oxygen chambers, basically anything and everything that they think is going to prolong their life, as opposed to the basic.
3: And they do it all at once. So it's like,
5: And by the way, the billionaire you mentioned just came out yesterday saying he has an autoimmune disease. There's no prevention for a lot of this.
1: No,
3: all right, here's the next one. I don't want to pass through here
1: without showing
3: saunas, cold plunges.
1: You're a good sport.
3: This is a new sauna you can get at home, guys. If you don't have the big budget.
1: I have to say, I love an infrared.
3: People
1: sauna.
3: Love saunas.
5: Saunas in general have actually been proven to have some great medical benefits.
1: Okay.
5: So if we look at Finland, which is where they were kind of started.
3: Do you need a little air in there, Gerard?
5: Yeah, say hello.
1: Is it getting hot?
7: I'm losing LBs in here. So that's the good news.
1: You want a little popcorn?
7: Please.
1: Oh, okay.
5: Specifically for heart disease. Saunas have been shown to decrease your risk of heart disease.
3: Why
5: and,
3: is that?
5: And
1: He's
5: in
1: hungry.
5: Finland, we think it's kind of an anti-inflammatory effect with the heat.
3: Oh, my God.
5: In Finland, the vast majority of Finnish people do saunas on frequently, many times a week. So there is a benefit to saunas. 15 to 20 minutes. We're going to let him out very soon because he's been in there for a while.
1: Well, he's also hungry. We have to feed him.
5: Yeah. We're feeding him healthy food. Thank
1: goodness. There you go.
5: And by the way, if you're not into heat, cold plunges also have some
1: I believe in both of them.
5: Yeah, they both have some
1: they
5: good
1: both
5: benefits.
1: Make me feel
3: I do.
1: Good.
3: I just can't go past my ankles in the cold plunges.
5: No, I'm not a cold plunge person.
3: Right.
1: It's hard.
3: Wait, are you doing a cold plunge right there?
1: I did one. We did one on the show. That was.
3: How long did you sit in there?
1: I think 7 minutes or something.
3: What?
5: Yeah.
3: Some of us are built to be able to withstand the cold better?
5: I do. I think I'm warm blooded. I hate the cold. So I would
3: Jennifer,
5: never do a cold
3: 7
5: plunge.
3: Minutes, that is amazing.
5: Well, by the way, 5 minutes is fine. You don't need to do 7.
1: Well, that was what the woman told us to do.
3: Really? I couldn't even
1: We did what they said.
5: That's a lot.
1: All right. Thank you so much.
3: Good there, buddy.
1: We're you good. Want a cold plunge? He's We're getting good. Hot. He can't breathe.
3: Yeah, he's hot.
1: Wow, that Ooh. Is hot in there.
3: Dang.
7: Hot.
3: He's sweating.
7: This thing works great.
1: All right, you All guys, right. if you want more from Dr. Raj, and who doesn't? She is featured in our expert tip of the day. Just head to JennaandChanel.com.
3: 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Right after this.
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0: 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She's here to tackle our viewers' financial dilemmas and share some smart money advice. 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
1: Hello.
2: Hi, Farnoosh. Okay, so we have some questions. Mm-hmm. As you mentioned, the first question is from Lexi. She is from Northern Virginia. Let's see what she's asking.
3: My husband and I have a 2-year-old son, and we're considering having another child. I love my career, but I currently don't have any work-life balance. Even when I'm not working, I'm working. Nights, weekends, holidays, vacations, I'm always on. I'm considering becoming a stay-at-home parent to be more present, but that would mean leaving behind a significant income. I'm wondering if I do take a step back from my job, what we could do to prepare financially in order to go from 2 incomes to 1 and still meet the needs of our growing family.
2: Okay, I feel like this is a question that a lot of moms ask.
4: It's very relatable. Work-life balance is a universal problem. So I want to give Lexi and her husband an experiment. Try living just off of her husband's income for the next 3 months, maybe even just half the income, and then bank her salary. So what this does, it allows them to really feel what it would mean to have a single income. What are the adjustments that they need to make? Do they even like it? And then all the while, she's saving her money so that if she does leave the workforce, she has a little bit of a nest egg. Mm. And then all the while, if they do decide that she's going to leave the workforce, speaking of money, let's make sure that her retirement is also attended to. So they can actually open up a spousal IRA. He can because he's working and contribute for her on her behalf. And it is her money for her future.
0: That's really good advice. Mm-hmm. Okay, our next question is from Monette from Indianapolis. Let's take a look.
5: My divorce was settled a couple months ago, and I'm now rebuilding my life. My 3 kids and I have been staying at my parents' house while I've been trying to find a home, and I went from being a stay-at-home mom to now working 2 jobs. And it feels very overwhelming trying to navigate my current finances without feeling behind. So what I would like to know is, where should I start and what are the things that I should prioritize right now?
4: Yeah. Mm. Give yourself grace. I think there is this sense of urgency post-divorce to immediately recreate that sort of sense of lifestyle that we had for our kids. So that means home ownership, we think, but that's very expensive. So first focus on rebuilding your savings, right? 3 to 6 months in a high yield savings account. I like hearing that she's found work, 2 income streams. So look, your earnings are your most powerful asset, right? Like, think about where you want to be in the next 5 years or 10 years. What sort of skills do I need? These are the investments right now for her that will pay off in dividends. Mm-hmm. And then, you know, just a little bit more about that home. Don't make home ownership your identity.
2: I mean, also living with your parents, like that gives your kids extra support, childcare.
4: What a time. Like, really cherish this time.
2: Yes.
4: Renting is, there's no shame in that.
0: I agree.
4: And what's most important for her is liquidity and financial stability so that she can make choices from a place that's not fearful.
0: Yeah.
4: Okay. Right? I have money so I can be thoughtful about my next step.
2: Do we have time to get to one more question? I don't think so.
0: Oh,
2: darn. Sorry, Farnoosh.
0: Those were
2: so good.
0: Thank you.
2: That was such great advice.
0: Absolutely. You have to come back.
2: Yes.
4: I'll come back.
0: Yeah, it was very good.
2: There's more questions, I'm sure. Coming up next, a look at the big events on this day in history. Right after this.
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2: History is made every single day, so we are looking back at some of the events that happened on July 6th in our series.
10: This day in
1: history.
0: I love that we drop Beyonce like, whoo!
2: I know, I love her.
0: Okay. Okay, it is a historic day in music history. So on this day in 1957, 16-year-old John Lennon and 15-year-old Paul McCartney met for the first time. They were in a church auditorium. John was playing in a band when Paul played him two cover songs. John was so blown away, he asked him to join his band. This partnership ultimately led to the formation of the Beatles.
2: How cool is that?
0: There you go.
2: All right, on this day in 1994, the beloved film Forrest Gump opened in U.S. theaters, becoming a huge box office success. The film took home six Oscars, including, of course, Best Actor for Tom Hanks.
0: Absolutely.
2: Okay. Don't you remember that?
0: Oh, so it feels like yesterday.
2: I know.
0: All right, so on this day in sports history, listen to this. This was in 2002. Serena Williams defeated her older sister, Venus, to win her first ever Wimbledon series title. Serena would go on to win seven Wimbledon singles titles, become a 23-time Grand Slam champion, cementing her legacy as the GOAT. And, of course, now we know she's back.
2: Yeah, she's back. How crazy would it be to play your sister? Okay, July 6th is special, not only because it's my dad's birthday, but look who he shares it with.
0: Well, look at this. Wait, this is the best.
2: What a lineup. Sylvester 50 Cent, who created the best birthday song ever, and Kevin Hart.
0: Look at that.
2: They should have a joint
0: birthday
2: party.
0: They should get together.
2: Right? I would go.
0: Oh, so would I.
2: It'd be fun.
0: Yay.
2: Happy
0: Does your dad
2: birthday.
0: Like to dance?
2: Yeah.
0: Okay. You can dance to 50
2: dances.
0: Cent. Why not?
2: Yeah.
0: We'll be right back right after this.
2: 50 Cent.
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0: tomorrow, y'all, from the Apple TV series Maximum Pleasure Guaranteed, actor Charlie Hall.
1: Yeah, he's coming. But guess who's here now? So this is what? Tell America your name.
2: I'm Grant.
1: Okay, and tell them your name.
3: I'm Quinn.
1: Grant and Quinn. They're here from Dallas, Texas.
0: Oh, and these are your nieces.
1: Yay. Okay, now we're going to have a dance party.
0: Do you
1: ready?
0: Dance?
1: Go, Quinn. It's your birthday.
4: We're going to party.
0: Really? Quinn!
1: This child has been dancing.
0: Quinn.
1: Oh, look at Grant. Go, Grant.
0: Go, Grant.
5: People that watch the Today Show aren't just watching a show. They're people that are in the family. They're in our family.
6: They're allowing us into their homes every morning.
5: When we go out there and we get to meet people and they say, I love you, you feel like family. 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
6: 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We get excited. We feed off that energy.
5: They're the reason we get up in the morning. It's the excitement of being part of something that's bigger than you.
7: 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Welcome to Today. 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
6: 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Next level.
0: Thanks, ladies.
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0: It's 8 o'clock on today. Coming up, summer storms. Another round of severe weather on tap after a holiday weekend of scorching heat and heavy rain. Flight cancellations and delays already piling up this morning. We've got everything you need to know. Then, Royal Summit. Princess Kate sharing pictures this morning of her incredible Three Peaks challenge, her family greeting her at the end, and the new details on Prince Harry's highly anticipated trip to the UK. And plus none, details on a new scam making waves, phishing campaigns posing as party invitations in your email or text messages, what to watch out for and how you can protect yourself. All that, plus Beyonce dropping her first song in years. Harry Styles breaks records.
1: I want to thank Niall Lewis.
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3: Yes.
0: New details on the Little House on the Prairie reboot today, Monday, July 6, 2026.
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7: Go away!
0: We are back now with today's consumer. A new scam making the rounds. The FTC says to keep an eye out for bogus party invitations in your email and your text.
8: That's because they could be phishing for your personal information, and apparently they look very, very real. NBC's chief consumer investigative correspondent Vicky Nguyen here with a little bit more on how we can protect ourselves.
0: Yeah,
8: this one hits close to home for the Nguyens because yeah, your husband almost got got.
9: Almost got got not 2 weeks ago. He gets this invite from a colleague at work, and it looks like very legit. You can see there. It's like a celebration of his career. It's maybe at a retirement party. And he kind of took a pause, which is exactly what you should do. But you look at that. It had the paperless post, you know, logo. It looked very legitimate. He just took a beat and he emailed the person and said, hey, are you having a party? And sure enough, the colleague was like, no, that's not me. I don't know how this happened. Someone might have hacked my email. But by then, it's too late. It's been sent out to everyone. And you can see why these are so effective, right? Because you get an invite. You want to open it. You want to see the details. You want to know what's going on. Everybody loves
8: excited.
9: The party.
0: Exactly. The kids' birthday parties. Come
9: totally
0: by, this way.
9: By email invitation. Yeah. So, and it's happening across paperless posts, Evite, and Punchbowl, the big three. There are really two ways this scam works. So number one, you click on it and it just seems like it doesn't really do anything. It's maybe a dead link, but what's happening is malware, that is bad software, might be downloading to your phone or your computer to steal information later on. Or the second way, which I think is a little more common, it's asking you for your username, for your password, for you to log in, for you to download so that you can see the details of the invitation. The FTC and all of these invite companies say that's bogus. You should not ever have to do that in order to see these details.
0: They look really real. Yes. Are there any tip-offs that it's not the real thing?
9: Right. So you want to take a beat and just look. Is the wording off? Is the spacing off? Does this look like any of your other email invitations? Something else you can do if you're actually on the computer at the time, take your mouse, use the cursor, and kind of hover over any of the links, because that will reveal where that link is going to take you. So if it's some weird, sketchy destination that doesn't end with paperless post or evite.com or Punchbowl, that is also something you should delete right away. Anytime you're being asked to log in to download something, that is a red flag. Also, if it looks like it's coming from someone's personal email, a Gmail, a Yahoo account, that's not how these email invitations work. They go back to the main website. So the other last red flag here is if this isn't someone you've talked to in 5 or 10 years or it's like a random neighbor you don't really know well, take a beat. Maybe if you see them in person, if you don't have their text information to confirm with them, don't click on it.
8: Right. If you haven't seen David since like graduating from college, it's like, maybe he's not inviting me to his backyard barbecue.
9: Exactly. Yeah. Suddenly he wants to spend his whole 4th of July with you. No, probably not.
8: Are the companies themselves, are they doing anything to try and protect consumers?
9: Yeah, this has become so pervasive, Craig and Savannah, that they actually have online phishing guides at Paperless Post and at Punchbowl that really walk you through exactly what a real invitation should look like versus versus a fake one, so you can compare. At Paperless Post and Punchbowl, they actually have emails set up that you can forward your invite to. So one is phishing at paperlesspost.com. The other is help at punchbowl.com. Meaning, if you're not sure and you don't know the person well enough, you can forward it directly to the company. They'll tell you yes or no. This is a legitimate invitation that you have received. Evite gave us some additional information, basically just letting us know that if it feels like vague, if it's generic, probably not a real invitation. These days, hosts over communicate when it comes. They're like, you park here, you can bring this, wear this kind of shoe, wear a shoeless. Like, there's a lot of detail. So if it's an Evite that just sounds a little vague, that's another red flag.
3: You know, there are people watching and have that sinking feeling that, you know what, I may have clicked on one of these. What happens if you do accidentally click? Is there anything you can do?
9: Jump onto your email right now and change the password. That is number one, because what they often do with these phishing emails is they're also trying to get access to your email and your contact list, because a lot of us have banking information, sensitive information in our email account, and we are connected to so many people, they can start turning around and sending those fake invitations out. So change your password to something long, at least 10 to 12 different characters, and use the special characters, the numbers, the symbols. Make it something that's tough to guess. Also, you can go to identitytheft.gov to report the scam, but also they will tell you a step-by-step guide how to freeze your credit, how to contact your bank. This is something you should do on every account, whether it's an email or an invitation site, anything that you sign up for, especially those ticket sites. Enable two-factor authentication. The FTC says that's like putting two locks on your door to make sure that if the hackers get through one breach, there's a second like barrier there. And then finally, anytime your phone is like, do you want to update tonight? Plug me in.
8: Yeah.
9: Say yes, do it, because that also protects you.
3: Okay.
8: And to be clear, when they steal this information, they just turn around and sell it to nefarious actors.
9: Often it's just floating around on the dark web, or they're using it to try to victimize more people on your behalf, using your contact list. Oh, it's a treasure trove.
3: Greg Melvin invited me to a barbecue.
8: You don't have to worry about that.
3: No.
8: I mean, you do.
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0: We're back. We're back now. Back at 8:30. Back on this first Monday of July. Back with a brave Plaza crowd. I've been standing out in the rain all morning. Thank you so much. Thanks for being here.
1: See you. Thank you.
0: Thanks for being here. We got a packed half hour coming up, too. Including a biblical treasure that's now on display for the first time in decades.
2: Nice of you to join us.
0: It's raining, so take your time. Keir Simmons is going to show us.
3: This is really cool.
0: He's going to show us a special part of the Dead Sea Scrolls.
4: Well, now you know why we were late.
0: Where they were hidden for thousands of years as well.
1: I love that story, actually. I'm into that.
0: What's coming up after that?
4: Malfunction. Sorry, guys. Why we were late.
0: That's okay. You know what? Let me get that.
4: Careful. No, it's not.
0: Oh, it's broken?
5: No. Oh, let's trade.
0: Let it go.
5: Thank you.
0: Take that.
3: It's really coming. I don't know.
0: It is a Monday of
2: my full moon. This is the worst rehearsal we've had in a long time. Yeah. But we can do better when we go live.
0: Yes.
2: We gotta step it up when we go live.
3: Okay.
0: After that, what's coming up on the third hour, Carson?
2: Oh, I don't know. I can't do anything out here in the rain. Ted Lasso star is going to be here.
0: Cristo Fernandez.
3: Oh, we love him. Soccer, football is life.
0: He's a real soccer player now.
2: Too.
3: Yeah.
0: His new children's book. He's going to be on to talk about that.
4: That'll be fun. And ahead on the fourth hour, comedian Matteo Lane is here. He is known for making people laugh. But now he is making his Broadway debut in the hit show Chicago. And we're going to get a sneak peek.
3: Good times. And we're going to check out some buzzy health trends from peptides. You hear about how important that is for your skin. Fiber maxing. Have you heard of that?
0: No.
3: We're going to dig into
4: all of it. I need a little fiber maxing.
3: Yeah, we'll see if it's worth the hype.
6: Hey, guys, we're all abuzz with World Cup everything. I've made my way over right behind you to the New York, New Jersey World Cup 26 in Telemundo Fan Village, which opens today here in the rain at Rockefeller Center. It is a global gathering place for soccer fans that will feature live match broadcasts and all kinds of exclusive getaways and activities, giveaways and activities. And take a look behind me, guys. The Lego Group has constructed their biggest ever mobile build here with a 23-foot version of the official FIFA World Cup trophy. Good thing Legos are waterproof. It's made up of more than 1.3 million Lego bricks, a massive feat that took more than 7,000 hours for the team to build. So if you're in the area, make sure you come on out and celebrate the World Cup with the ultimate fan experience. It is just so, so cool. And guys, even better, the folks at Lego made me my own personal mini figurine. You see the resemblance? The hair is spot on, doesn't move in the rain. Want to make sure that you guys see that you had your own mini-me's made for you as well. So don't forget, you can catch tonight's game and every World Cup match in Spanish on Telemundo and Peacock. Guys, you got your little figurines there?
0: Not yet.
4: They're so cute.
0: That's
4: not yet, Dill.
7: We don't know which one is which.
6: Maybe they don't want to be out in the rain.
0: Probably not. Thank you, Dill.
6: We'll figure that part out. Guys, though, before we get to something else I want to show you here, I want to get to the forecast because it is nasty. As we are all standing out in the rain is going to continue off and on throughout the Northeast today with that flood risk potential. It's showery and stormy and down in the Southeast. Out West, it's sunny but extremely hot, triple-digit heat. And as we get into the middle of the week, the heat continues out in the Southwest. The storms move through the upper Midwest. We'll dry things out for the East Coast, see nice, comfortable temperatures in the 70s and 80s. And then we'll finish off the week with another round of rain making its way into the Northeast, the interior Northeast, and it's still staying hot out in the Southwest.
8: This is the sound of Claire cooking dinner at home. And that's the sound of a fraud alert from Wells Fargo flagging a charge for a pricey restaurant in Paris. Considering Claire isn't in Paris right now, that seemed odd to the bank and to Claire. Two taps later, Claire says nope to the charge, and Wells Fargo is on the case. However you make money work, Wells Fargo can work with that.
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0: This is the sound of Claire cooking dinner at home. And that's the sound of a fraud alert from Wells Fargo flagging a charge for a pricey restaurant in Paris. Considering Claire isn't in Paris right now, that seemed odd to the bank and to Claire. Two taps later, Claire says nope to the charge and Wells Fargo is on the case. However you make money work, Wells Fargo can work with that.
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2: 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It's free. It goes now until July 19th. And I've got mine here cheering on Team USA here. Look at that. Aren't these awesome?
3: That's cool. That's cool.
2: Craig Carson, back to you.
4: Love that.
2: I'll make free, you a band.
4: Free is always good. We're joined now on the plaza by two champions who are chowing down those big hot dogs over the weekend. Joey Chestnut and Mickey Sudo, both of them once again beating that field in that terrible weather, the Nathan's Famous Hot Dog Eating Contest on Coney Island. Guys, good to see you.
5: Record holder Joey Chestnut, he took down 66 hot dogs to claim the men's mustard belt for the 18th time. And for the women, it was the aforementioned Mickey Sudo. She downed nearly 39 hot dogs for her record 12th victory. Wow, again, good morning to you, both of you. The annual tradition continues.
2: Good to be here.
6: Oh, how you feeling?
7: Feeling old.
6: I gotta say, we've been doing this a long time with you, Jaws. Like, every time you come, you look better than, you feel like you're reversing. Like,
7: oh my
6: I've
7: God.
6: Seen you beat up the day after.
7: This is 2 days after. Yeah. So I'm still feeling a little bit rough, but I still love it. I'm kind of Peter Pan, and I'm trying to hang in there as long as I can.
5: Mickey, I was just saying to you a few minutes ago, I mean, you guys have been at the top of this game for so long. You would think at some point, though, there would be, like, some younger, like, woman out there who's, like, trying to practice on the weekend, scarfing
2: exactly.
5: down 6 or 10. You've been dominant for so long.
2: Especially on the women's side. But I do feel the pressure. In my mind, there's young talent nipping at my heels, so I have to compete like that.
6: Jaws, it's been almost 20 years since you won your first in 07. Just throughout the last two decades, how have you changed how you do this? Have you added a new methodology or soaking the buns? Or have you changed it up?
7: I've changed. Oh, definitely. My practice, I practice a little bit less. I focus a little bit more on my cardio. But, really, it's I'm older, so When I put on the weight, it's a lot harder to get rid of it. So it's I worry about my weight a little bit more.
5: Mickey, speaking of training, like how do you get ready every year? How do you prepare for this competition every year?
2: My husband competes on the men's side, so we just line up 10 minutes worth of hot dog and practice like we play in our backyard.
5: Wow.
6: I always ask you this, but do you eat hot dogs all year round or do you save it up for the fourth of the week?
7: Oh, I still love
2: Absolutely.
7: Them.
6: I can't believe you say that.
7: Dude, I love going to baseball games, eating a hot dog, having a couple beers. And it's just,
6: well, you don't need 66 of them at a Yankee game.
7: How
6: many
7: 66.
6: Do you eat just in a normal baseball
7: game? I've done some nine hot dog challenges.
6: Okay, all right.
5: He'll do nine and nine. Okay, you guys going to do it again next year?
7: Absolutely. You can bet I'll be back.
5: Oh, man. All right. We'll probably see you back here next year.
6: The two champs. Mickey going for her sixth next year in a row, which would be amazing.
5: Joey, Mickey, congrats again. Thank you for continuing the tradition and stopping by the plaza, especially on a morning like this. Much more ahead here on a Monday morning, including an extremely rare look at the ancient Dead Sea Scrolls locked away for decades in a secret vault until now. Our Keir Simmons giving us an exclusive tour. But first, this is Today on NBC. All right, welcome back. This morning, we are getting a rare look at a biblical treasure more than 2,000 years old.
8: The book of Isaiah from the Old Testament is one of the foundations of Christianity.
9: Well, now an original scroll, one of the famed Dead Sea Scrolls, is on display for the first time in nearly half a century. Keir Simmons was given exclusive access to see it up close.
10: Hey there, good morning. In this biblical landscape overlooking the Dead Sea, a manuscript two millennia old was discovered during the last century. This year, for the first time since 1968, it's been put on display in its entirety, which is kind of magical because it speaks directly to us now in this era about war and peace.
3: Biblical words known to Jesus himself, one of the original Dead Sea Scrolls, the great Isaiah scroll, close enough to touch. Here in the holy city of Jerusalem, at the Israel Museum, it's been kept in a secure vault.
11: And I'm going to open it especially for you.
3: Now, for the first time in decades, it's been on display in this specially created climate-controlled room, where curator Hagit Meoz gives us unique access to the entire Isaiah scroll. The 24-foot-long manuscript is the oldest surviving complete biblical text on display for the first time in more than 50 years.
12: So perfect.
3: Its story of the prophet Isaiah was an inspiration for early Christians, telling of exile, a coming Messiah, and then an age of peace.
11: A nation won't fight nation. And really, it's one of my big wishes.
12: A nation won't fight a nation.
3: And turn swords into plowshares, it later famously says.
11: And it's amazing because the prophecies of Isaiah, you know, touching us today.
12: Yeah.
3: But as the Iran war erupted, the precious scroll was returned to the vault.
11: With such extraordinary rare object, we couldn't, leave it here, and we had to take it to extra shelter.
3: Now with the ceasefire displayed once again, the scroll's story is interwoven with the history of war. In 1949, it was unrolled for the cameras in Washington, D.C. by an Assyrian bishop who had brought it to America as conflict ravaged the Middle East. Our journey took us to the Dead Sea, where the scroll was first discovered, to meet archaeologist Dr. Oren Gutfeld, an expert in the ancient Jewish sect who wrote the Dead Sea Scrolls.
13: So as you can see, the community is isolated from all the other area. The cave is over here. Let's climb.
3: He takes us to the caves where they were hidden in clay vases for thousands of years.
13: This is the original path to the entrance of the cave. And look, there are still pottery sherds that tells us that this cave was
10: this
13: in Hoya.
10: This is from...
13: This is at least 2,000 years old.
3: Even back then, the scrolls had to be protected from a violent world. The Jewish people feared the Romans were coming.
10: You stand here and you realize they thought these ideas were so important that they needed to be protected in a place like this.
13: Yes, that's correct.
10: And they would put themselves through coming up here. So
13: they were probably thinking about the future, not about themselves, but about the future.
3: Believing that God had a different plan.
10: Nations shall not fight nation. Turn sword into plowshares. These are ideas they wanted us to hear.
13: Yes.
3: The great Isaiah scroll survived all this. It tells a story of healing in its words and its history.
10: The Dead Sea Scrolls discovered here weren't just written as a kind of message to people in the future. They were used by the folks who wrote them as guidance for their lives, which is sad and hopeful that now today we're grappling with the same challenges of conflict. Guys?
14: All right, our chief international correspondent, Kira Simmons. What a view there.
8: It was like watching Raiders of the Lost Ark. It was so cool.
9: I know. Wow. All right.
8: Thank great you. Lengths.
14: Well, now that we've given you a little history lesson, how about we sell you some stuff? The hottest summer styles for men and women. And get this, folks.
8: Well priced.
14: Under 50 bucks. 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But first, this is

0: This is the sound of Claire cooking dinner at home. And that's the sound of a fraud alert from Wells Fargo flagging a charge for a pricey restaurant in Paris. Considering Claire isn't in Paris right now, that seemed odd to the bank and to Claire. Two taps later, Claire says nope to the charge and Wells Fargo is on the case. However you make money work, Wells Fargo can work with that.
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2: Back with a summer fashion edition of What to Shop this week. 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And remember, you scan that QR code that's at the bottom of the screen to shop along. Always good to see you.
3: Good morning. And first up, we've got the solution to your I don't know what to wear this summer problem.
2: Yeah.
3: And it comes in the form of just an adorable and really on trend little sundress. And this is from Walmart's brand Time and True.
2: Okay.
3: And I mean, it's the perfect throw on and go dress. And you can see in this photo here, Craig, that we've got some really elevated details.
2: Yeah.
3: We've got, you know, a great little gathered bodice and little shirred smocked waistline that just is so flattering for all figures and also great for all ages.
2: And when the late summer nights start to get a little cooler, you've got these
3: jackets. And just $28 for the dress. And yes, when it gets cooler, or you got to get in, you know, you AC every time you go inside and you're freezing, we have the perfect Levi's classic jacket. But this one has a flattering twist because it's got a little bit of an oversized silhouette. So it's nice and roomy. It's a little bit longer. It hits just below the hip, which I think is really flattering. Comes in two washes. And I mean, this is a wardrobe staple. You're going to wear it all year long. And it's just $42. Really, really high quality.
2: This next one combines a little fashion with a little function.
3: Yeah, I love this. I'm so excited about it. This is the swim dress, which is having a huge moment.
2: The swim dress.
3: Okay. And here is why, because it gives you a little bit more coverage, but without sacrificing style. So check out these photos here. I mean, they look so fabulous.
2: This woman
3: here
2: on the left tried on everything.
3: Exactly. This is one of our producer's moms and one of our...
2: A lot of free clothes out of this.
3: Right? Thing. And one of our producers. And they both look equally as fabulous.
2: Yeah,
3: I love that it's got that one shoulder. I love, you know, the easy streamlined silhouette. And underneath, they've got a little brief. And it's got 20% spandex. So it keeps you comfortable and just... about $25. So love.
2: Sun Production.
3: Okay.
2: So these are cool.
3: These are great. So this is a Shop Today team
2: this
3: favorite brand.
2: This kind of looks like one Savannah has.
3: I know.
2: Savannah's
3: also, I mean, a mega bestseller. It's cute. And also, it is packable. I mean, check it out.
2: Look, it folds and rolls
3: up into this little roll.
2: That's cool.
3: And I mean, you got to see how stylish this is. Can you check out our photo here? Now, here we have one of our producer's grandmothers.
2: I love that. That's a great picture.
3: Looking so chic in that. And you know what else is great about this? It doesn't have a top. So, you know, no more hat hair. So if you wear a ponytail or a little bun, and again, just roll it up and throw it in your bag, and it's $16.
2: Right. So if you lose it or leave it at the beach, it's not like you're out $100.
3: Exactly. Okay.
2: Finally, something for the guys.
3: You're going to love this one. So
2: rugby shirts seem to be having a moment again.
3: Such a big moment. And this is from Walmart's brand, Free Assembly. And you've got to check out this photo because, again, it looks great on all ages. Here we have our producer, Alexa's dad, looking very stylish, paired with just a pair of shorts. But, you know, you can wear these, as you see, with jeans, with linen pants. And feel it, Craig. Really, really soft.
2: Really soft. You're right.
3: I know. And I think it looks a whole lot like a very expensive designer brand, but it's just $30. So I have both in my cart for my son and my husband. I think they're so cute.
2: Well, you're a good mom and wife.
3: I am.
2: Chassie Post, thank you. Chassie, thanks as always. To shop these items and more pieces from the Walmart

0: 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We're back in a moment. This is Today on NBC. That's a cute little Lego you got there. That's Lego.
1: Did you see? Her hair doesn't move, much like mine.
2: It's good. Helmet head, literally. It's so cute.
0: Stick around. Packed third hour coming up, including some great new summer beach reads.
2: I hope the next hour you have better luck than our first 2 hours. We were dragging today.
0: It's a Monday.
2: It is. Oh, there she is.
0: Oh,
2: her local news and weather.

0: on the third hour of today. Back in action, the U.S. men's soccer team taking on Belgium tonight with a major boost after their leading scorer's suspension was overturned.
1: Did America just get the best 250th birthday present ever?
0: How it could change everything in tonight's World Cup knockout match. Plus, just married, Taylor Swift and Travis Kelce tying the knot over the weekend, with new details emerging about their star-studded celebration.
2: They cried and they laughed and they danced and they hugged and they kissed.
0: All the magical moments everyone's talking about. And then later, we're catching up with Ted Lasso star and real-life athlete Christo Fernandez on his return to the pitch and the new project fittingly titled Football is Life. Then, the hottest books for summer, from the perfect beach read to a new novel about to make a major splash on the big screen. The top picks for every reader today, Monday, July 6th, 2026.
3: Live from Studio 1A in Rockefeller Plaza, this is the third hour of today.
0: And a very good Monday morning to you. Welcome to this third hour of today. I'm Craig. Here's Dylan. There's our friend Kaylee Hartung. Al enjoying the week off. Thank you. Thanks for starting the week off with us. Hopefully you had a great 4th of July weekend. Did you have a great 4th of July weekend?
4: I was in London.
5: Oh.
0: Kind of ironic.
5: Didn't they celebrate?
4: Quite. No. Not quite the same way that you guys did here with the big 250, but.
0: And you celebrated by working.
5: Yes.
0: Day and night.
5: But, like, access to the coolest things ever. Yes. The Sail 4th, the Macy's fireworks at night. I mean, I was blessed to be a part of everything.
0: Yes, we were indeed. All right, so that was the weekend. Let's talk about tonight, because it's a big night ahead for Team USA at the World Cup after securing a major victory off the field.
5: That's right. One of the team's stars has officially been cleared to play after that controversial red card call in the last game was reversed.
4: USA's top scorer, Fuller and Balogun, will be back in action, taking on a strong Belgium squad, their biggest test so far in the tournament.
0: No question. MLS lead analyst over on Apple TV, veteran of the U.S. men's national team as well, Taylor Twellman, back with us. More on tonight's big game. Taylor, good morning to you. Really appreciate you waking up early for us. Let's start with this red card reversal. How rare of a move is this for folks who don't follow the sport as closely as you?
6: Yeah, good morning to you guys as well. Craig, it's unprecedented. We've had one-game suspensions. Even Cristiano Ronaldo, two-game suspensions leading into this tournament, rescinded from FIFA. But once tournament play begins, I didn't believe it. I don't think the United States Soccer Federation really believed it until the final news came down. Now, we could argue that the process and the delivery of the message should have happened within 48 hours of the game. And that's where this becomes very convoluted. We reported earlier in the hour that Belgium, their football federation, may appeal that. They have. Now, they'll have till about, I don't know, 25 minutes here for then FIFA to get all the documentation together and then to see what happens. Short answer is this. Until the game starts and number 20 is on the field, I don't believe it until it happens.
5: Interesting. All right, so then what should we be looking for tonight?
6: Other than Dylan, number 20, playing and starting the game, yes. I would say this generation, there's a little undercurrent of a story that I think a lot of people don't understand. Tyler Adams, Weston McKennie, Christian Pulisic, Chris Richards, Florian Balogun. When I talk to them, they talked about the 2014 round of 16 loss to Belgium, where Tim Howard set a record of 16 saves. That being the game when they were kids, of motivating them to be the next generation. How apropos is it 12 years later for that golden generation to be up against the golden generation of the Belgian player that is much older now, a little bit slower? There is a lot to this. And Dylan, I'll put a bow on that answer of saying this will be the best crowd in U.S. men history. Seattle will deliver 100%.
0: All right.
4: I love the energy that Taylor brings to this, getting us all excited. And Taylor, you know as well as anyone, this World Cup has been such a success in the U.S. And the last men's game had NBA finals level ratings. Yeah. Some 33 million people tuned in. Do you think that this marks a turning point for soccer in the U.S.?
6: Kaylee, it's interesting how often I've been answered that question, right? The, you know, 94 people say was the introduction of soccer, and then that led to the birth of Major League Soccer. And I would answer that question with this. I was 14 years old in 94. When that World Cup ended, what was I supposed to do? Where was I supposed to watch games? In the blink of an eye, the United States and its access to the game has expedited at a level that we've never seen around the world. So right when this World Cup ends, those 6 to 14, 16-year-old kids, yeah, they can go to an MLS game. They can play for an MLS academy. They can watch games on TV. Their access to the sport is at a much higher level. So now I think players and kids, boys and girls, because the sport is the same for them, they can aspire to be the best and be as the next generation, yeah, that plays for the United States. I don't think the answer is the sport of the future. I think it's the sport of now, and I think we're going to see that over the next 10 to 15 years.
7: Taylor, you left out one important gateway for a lot of these young fans. Yesterday morning, I walk into the family room, and my son's downloading the FIFA game on his PlayStation. I'm like, yep, what are you doing? He's like, he's playing with his friends.
6: So, yeah, and he wants to play with the United States. Yes. That's where tonight's game is monumental. If they win tonight, now you're cooking with gas.
5: Yeah.
7: Taylor, thank you.
5: My kids are crazy into it. I mean, I just bought a whole Lego set of, yeah, soccer for Ollie.
7: And 2 weeks ago, that wasn't the case. Like, as it's gone on, they've gotten into it more and more.
5: It's really cool.
7: Taylor, thank you. I hope you get to take a nap. By the way, we were talking about the game yesterday. So Savannah and I went to the game yesterday, the Norway game, with our spouses.
5: Little flex there.
7: Norway beating Brazil.
5: I watched it on TV.
7: One of the things that was striking, though, is right here. They're Norwegian fans.
5: I love it.
7: They brought it, man.
5: And you saw it live?
7: We deliberately stayed until the very end.
4: Did you row?
7: Well, I did. I did row. I had no idea what I was doing. I had no idea what they were saying. But no one is more passionate about their fans than, like, Brazil and Norway. It's fun to watch.
4: When we were talking about it, when people travel this far to get to witness one of these games in person, you better believe they're going to bring it.
7: Right. They've taken, like, 5-6 weeks off from work. So, yeah. All right. Your daily reminder, you can catch all the action in Spanish over on Telemundo and Peacock tonight starting at 7:30 p.m. That is when Team USA will topple the forces of Belgium.
5: All right. Well, turning now to what some are calling America's royal wedding. Superstar Taylor Swift and Travis Kelce officially tied the knot over the weekend at MSG. Was that just this past weekend? And guests are now sharing details from the private ceremony.
4: Our Emily Iaketa has been all over this story for us and joins us with more. Emily, what have you learned from the garden?
8: Yes. Okay, so people are describing it magical, pinch-me moment, emotional. That's how guests are describing Taylor Swift and Travis Kelce's wedding that transformed MSG into a secret garden and showcased special moments from their lives and relationship. So it's
9: gonna be forever. It was an affair to remember. Taylor Swift and Travis Kelce tying the knot. From custom wedding favors to ornate touches entering Madison Square Garden. This morning, first impressions of the couple's nuptials. Swift's now mother-in-law, Donna Kelce, calling the event,
10: I really can't say a heck of a lot except it was magical, man. Magical.
9: While the singer's aunt shared intimate details about the newlyweds that night.
2: They cried and they laughed and they danced and they hugged and they kissed.
9: Guests describing the whole event as a pinch-me moment, exclusively telling NBC News the entrance was a tunnel featuring photos of the pair through the years before the venue transformed into a secret garden.
11: Diamonds in my eyes.
9: Both wearing white, they exchanged vows that were personally written, according to the guests, emotional and heartfelt, with the pop star even choosing to sing some of her vows to Kelce in a ceremony that Swift's rep says was officiated by the wedding singer himself, Adam Sandler. Kelce's coach, Andy Reid, sharing details and saying the comedian did a phenomenal job.
12: He went about bringing a little bit of humor, but also some sensitivity to the to what was going on to, again, a lot of different types of people from a lot of different types of worlds there, and bringing them all together.
9: New images emerging of the star-studded guest list descending upon MSG on Friday.
13: Travis, Taylor, and the Betts are on the way.
9: From Tom Brady and Patrick Mahomes to Swift's Bad Blood crew. Like Selena Gomez, Gigi Hadid, and Karlie Kloss. And the couple's favorites, Paul McCartney and Stevie Nicks, headlining the reception. Madison Square Garden lit up with a lavender haze on Friday, announcing just TNT married. With the couple ringing in a new chapter in their lives, Swifties are keeping an eagle eye out for any Easter eggs about that enchanting night.
8: Okay, so other than singing part of her vows, Taylor did not perform on her wedding day, according to guests. However, we're told during their rehearsal dinner the night before, the two sang their favorite rock and roll song together. I don't know, I'm thinking Cherry Pie or maybe Faithfully. I don't know what the song is. But
5: you know, it's not that I know Travis Kelce more than anyone else, but when I play in the American Century golf tournament.
8: I was just about to say, you've seen him perform before.
5: The Thursday night is the big karaoke night.
8: Yeah.
5: And for years, like, he's always there and he's always on stage and they're singing. And I can't even remember. I forget what song it was, and I should have known that before I told this story. But, like, it's fun to, like, he likes to perform.
8: Yeah. Oh, yeah.
5: And it was always fun to watch.
4: He's a showman in his own way. But can you imagine being Travis Kelce trying to write your vows when Taylor Swift is on the other side of
8: the songwriting savant
5: from the heart.
8: And you know, they've had that raffle too. I'm like wondering who brought home, who won the prizes, the car, the Dior bags, according to guests. I'm just so curious. Like, I think about my wedding, we give away mugs as party
5: favors. And I bet people are drinking from them this morning.
8: I hope
7: there
8: so.
7: You go.
4: Emily, thank you so much.
5: All right, coming up, the best ways to talk to your kids about money and help set them up for financial success. Then later, two sisters baking up something sweet in our series, Food for Thought, how they've perfected their recipe for success.
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5: In our series On the Money, we are focusing on talking to your kids about finances. A recent survey found that more than 60% of parents plan to start teaching their kids about money before the age of 12. So here with some tools to help spark those conversations is Yanely Espinal. She is the Director of Educational Outreach at the nonprofit organization Next Gen Personal Finance and also the author of Mind Your Money. 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
7: Welcome back.
17: Thanks for having me back, of course.
4: Okay, so for a lot of adults, I think growing up, it wasn't a regular topic of conversation with our parents to talk about money. I know it wasn't for me, but how do you see why it's important to introduce financial literacy to kids young?
17: Yeah, I'm of the position that the earlier the better, because research actually shows that they're starting to develop financial habits as early as 3. And then those are largely set by the age of 7. And these are things like, you know, delayed gratification, which is related to managing money. And also knowing that you have to plan in advance before you step outside and go spend money. You have to plan that spending. So a lot of that happens between 3 and 7. So that's like a critical window for parents.
4: Wow, that's
17: but,
4: so young.
17: You know, don't freak out if your parent like, wait, I missed that window. I'm not doing things right. You can always start right now with kids as long as it's age appropriate. It can be as young as 3 or 4 years old. That looks like putting coins in a piggy bank, right? But then as they get older, it might be going grocery shopping or doing different things that actually are more age appropriate as they develop. I think the key is what you said is like, let's create new generational cycles where if our parents didn't talk to us about money, I know like you, mine didn't because they're immigrants and there was a lot of financial shame in my home. So now I get the chance to create new generational cycles and new patterns by being the auntie who talks. I have 10 nieces and nephews. So I'm always talking to the kids about money and lessons about saving and investments. And so I think it's our calling to make sure we create those new patterns.
4: And those parents appreciate it.
17: Yeah,
4: no,
17: they do.
4: No doubt about it. So I think during the summer, especially, parents are worried about that slide, right? When it comes to math, especially. Yeah. So work in some money chat. How do you keep young kids, like you're talking about, those elementary school kids, engaged?
17: Yeah, I mean, once, you know, 3 and 4 is easy because you're just like playing shop at home. Like, we're taking turns. You're going to be the customer, I'm going to be the merchant. And then I'll be the customer, you be the merchant. Yeah. But once they're in school, like kindergarten through 3rd, 4th grade, now you kind of need something that's a little bit higher level. So the more hands-on, the more tactile, the better. There's games like the bean game where they can actually set up a little budget with beans. So it's not like real money yet. It's like, okay, I want to put 3 beans towards my apartment so I can live by myself. Or I'll put, you know, maybe 2 beans and live with a roommate so that I don't have to pay as much for my own apartment. So the concept is still age appropriate, even though they're not being handed thousands of dollars and being told to go rent an apartment. So I think like 3rd, 4th, 5th grade, those are really great developmental stages to read books about money together and start talking about banks and go from a piggy bank to an actual bank account and things like that. Right. Those are like the critical transition points. Now, I would say also like 3rd and 4th grade is when they go from reading, like learning to read the word, to reading to learn. So now you can actually read to learn about what is a bank and what do we do with money. It's a medium for exchanging for goods and services, and that kind of idea of the word consumer in the economy, like all of that can come in the 3rd, 4th, and 5th grade.
7: You know, we've got about 2 minutes left. Let's, let's get to middle schoolers here, because I've got a rising 7th grade boy who enjoys spending money. So now we're trying to teach him a little bit more about money. What are some strategies to employ there?
17: You know, honestly, I think vocabulary is big in the middle school phase. So like here, talk to them about words like producer, consumer, business owner, profit, like Shark Tank. You can watch episodes of Shark Tank together and introduce that concept, right? Give them a challenge. Like, you know what? What if you had to own a business and run the business instead of just being a consumer? What if you had to run a business and see what it costs to have a cookie shop or a lemonade stand? And then from there, you can introduce concepts like investing, because you can say, do you know what? You can profit from growing businesses even if you don't operate the business every day. That's called investing in shares of stock. And so then you can talk about things like this toothpaste we have. Yeah, Procter & Gamble. You can get stock from them. Or these Nikes we wear. You can get Nike stock.
7: He does love
17: Nike. It's a cool concept.
7: What's this plan an outing? We're planning an outing to have this conversation?
17: That's a really great project-based thing where you can say, you know what? We're going to go out to the movies tonight. As a family, you got to do the budget. How much are we going to spend for the tickets, for the snacks, to get there and back? This is your project to own.
7: Okay.
17: Yeah.
18: Now we get to high schoolers.
17: Yes.
18: What's the best way for them to save money?
17: You know, at high school, actually, there's 30 states that already require high school students to take a course in personal finance before they graduate. So they're learning some of this stuff, but you can reinforce it at home. Just do an online search for these 4 words: free games, financial literacy. That will pop up games like the Uber game, where you have to pretend to be an Uber driver and learn about the gig economy.
18: Okay.
17: Or, you know, the game Payback, where they have to pretend to go to college and pay for tuition and textbooks and meal plans and transportation and a social life. So these things that are app-based, game-based, and hands-on are great for teenagers. And they're digital, so it's not like the piggy bank, like for the little kids.
18: Exactly.
17: It's a little more advanced.
18: Yesterday, Rusty, my 4-year-old, he says, if I make this goal, will you give me $10? And I said, sure, buddy.
17: Let's do it.
18: The goal. Yeah. I gave him $10. He hands it back to me. He said, can you put this in my wallet?
17: Incentive.
7: Oh,
17: wow. Piggy bank. I love that.
7: Yeah. I love that. Smart
18: boy, Rusty. So yes.
7: Coming up, our series, Food for Thought, a bakery on wheels, serving up family and flavor in every single bite. And then later, World Cup fever heating up, so we can't wait to sit down with athlete and actor, of course, Christo Fernandez, on his new book that is appropriately titled Football is Life. We'll also talk about his unique role at the tournament as well.
14: This is the sound of Claire cooking dinner at home. And that's the sound of a fraud alert from Wells Fargo flagging a charge for a pricey restaurant in Paris. Considering Claire isn't in Paris right now, that seemed odd to the bank and to Claire. 2 taps later, Claire says nope to the charge and Wells Fargo is on the case. However you make money work, Wells Fargo can work with that.
15: Wells Fargo Bank, N.A., member FDIC.

0: We are back with our series Food for Thought. And this morning, Dylan's got a, you got a real treat for us.
1: I love a good treat on a Monday morning. What started as a pair of sisters dishing up desserts is now a booming bakery business. And doing it together? Well, that's just icing on the cake.
2: Yeah, I knew I'd have bakery one day, and I knew it would be cool. But if you said, like, your sister is your business partner, that's the part that would blow my mind.
3: Sisters Sammy Iserman and Sydney Ferraro are literally on a roll. They're the founders of the New York-based food truck and bakery For Goodness Cakes.
2: So I did grow up baking, like, baking cakes for our friends and family. And then every year or every occasion, more and more outsiders, I feel like, would trust me to make their cakes. In seventh grade, I made somebody's wedding cake.
3: After college, Sydney went to culinary school and worked as a recipe developer, while Sammy started her career in fashion. But an impulse purchase set them both on a new path.
4: I remember her sending a picture in our group chat of her with the truck. Like, I bought this. And I was like, that's insane.
3: Sydney found a 97 Chevy box truck on Craigslist for $7,000, dreaming of a bakery on wheels.
2: They were a lot cheaper than, like, a storefront, and you didn't have to pay rent. If your location's bad, you could move it. I guess it was right after I purchased it, we were talking, and we both wanted to leave our jobs, so we were like, let's just do it together.
3: The project was no cakewalk.
2: It's like, we can get this fridge, but how do you screw the fridge into the wall? Because when you drive, like, things could fall over. If I'm in a bad mood, like, I could take it out on her and I know she's not going to get mad.
4: I'm not going to quit.
2: If you have a sister, you know how sisters act. And, like, you could say whatever you want to each other and it's fine.
3: For Goodness Cakes hit the gas in 2019.
2: The first year we were open, we would sell, like, 7 cookies a day. And we're like, we're rich.
4: From there, social media helped us so much.
3: Their secret ingredient, unique flavors and creative presentation.
4: I would say our classics are our rainbow cookies.
2: They're all 6 colors of the rainbow. You're never going to find just 3 colors. Right now, banana is having a moment. How do we make this cooler than just selling banana bread? People like brownies, we combine them. What else would make it cool? Cheesecake. So we make, like, a banana bread brownie cheesecake, and it's like a sandwich.
3: The desserts are also diet friendly.
4: So I follow a vegan diet. When we started our business, we were like, we want to have things, and it's not just like some dry one-off option.
2: We really pride ourselves on our stuff is really good. Like, you wouldn't know that it's vegan and gluten-free.
3: After years of serving goodies on the go,
2: thank you.
3: Sammy and Sydney just celebrated the grand opening of their bake shop, a symbol of the sisters' sweet success.
4: I feel like the sweetest part of this journey so far has definitely been the people. These people are so kind and nice that they'll come to us and they'll drive an hour out of their way to come to us. It's been so great. And of course, obviously, working together has been kind of like a given. Like, just working together has been so great.
1: Special on so many levels. We've actually got some of their rainbow cookies, their famous rainbow cookies here to try out.
5: Craig's already dug in.
1: I know.
5: He couldn't help himself.
1: I have a weakness for rainbow cookies. They are my favorite.
0: By the way, it looks like they're quite the elaborate process to make them, though.
1: Well, how else do you make it look so pretty?
0: That's true.
1: But
5: these are fantastic.
1: They're so good.
5: Well done, guys.
0: I should learn how to make those.
1: I plan to.
5: Gluten-free.
0: Thank you, Dylan. Thank you very much for that.
5: And coming up, Ted Lasso star Christo Fernandez is in the house. He is showing off his skills. Plus, we'll catch up about his new personal project, his journey with the sport. Keep going, man. Look at that. And then later, our Shop Today team has rounded up great picks to make your summer skincare routine a breeze, including one
0: nice
5: 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We'll be right back.
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0: Hello, coaches. Thank you for the opportunity.
1: You are a spirited fella, Danny. Just go on out there and get the striking spot for us, okay?
0: Yes. Just like batting Guadalajara. You say it, I do it, coach. Football is life!
2: Oh, yes. We love it. That was Christo Fernandez as Danny Rojas, the spirited athlete from Ted Lasso.
3: And this morning we're catching up with Christo, who's releasing a bilingual children's book appropriately titled Football is Life, or Football es Vida in Spanish.
4: Yeah, the entire story is based on Christo's own life about a young aspiring soccer player who gets sidelined by an injury and then discovers more possibilities outside the world of sports. Christo, welcome. Welcome, welcome.
5: Muchas gracias. Muchas gracias. It's an honor. Buenos días to everyone watching.
4: It's such a great idea. And by the way, I was thumbing through the book. The whole thing is, it's in English and Spanish. It's a great concept. It's a great story.
5: Thank you. Appreciate it. Yeah, it's been hard work. I'm grateful with Escolastic, who's helping us with the book. And, of course, my sister Paloma, my family, my friends, based on real life experiences of my own, and I hope people get something really good out of it.
3: We're looking at pictures of the pages here, but I hear you haven't seen the hard cover of the book.
5: I've only seen images and everything, so you have it? Really?
3: Are you ready for
5: it? Oh my God, really?
3: Look! Wow! Put your hands on it. How does that feel?
5: Oh my God!
4: Football is life.
5: Football is vida. Yes.
3: Isn't it so great?
5: It's the first time actually that I'm holding it.
3: How does it feel to hold it?
5: It's really cool. it's a dream
3: proud.
5: Come true. Yeah.
4: It's a beautiful book.
5: Thank you very much.
2: Besides the book, you have officially signed on as an actual soccer team, the El Paso Locomotive.
5: Yes.
2: So what does this mean for your acting career? Like, how are you going to do it all?
5: Well, you cannot do it all. I cannot do it all. It's crazy how life sometimes works. And that's something also I hope people get out of my book too, that everything happens for a reason.
3: Yeah.
5: Both good and bad things, and just like it happened to Cristobalito in the book, some injuries put him on the side, and then he discovered new passions while recovering, and discovered that her grandmother could cook, her sister taught him other tricks from other sports.
4: Yeah.
5: Same for me, injuries pushed me to find new passions. I found acting, film. I would have never imagined football soccer was the one that gonna open doors for me in film and acting, but this Ted Lasso journey, I'm forever grateful with everyone that was part of it. And
3: yeah,
5: awoke on me this passion to come back.
4: Yeah.
5: So sending lots of love to my new family in El Paso Locomotive, Los Locos. So we're playing now.
4: You're doing so much. Athlete, writer, actor. And oh, by the way, also a podcaster. You've got a podcast that you do with your sister who's here in the studio.
5: Yes, yes.
4: As well.
5: Palomita. We're here. How are you, Paloma?
4: So tell me about this podcast, Football es Vida, with Paloma and your sister and some friends, too.
5: Yes, we're doing it. It's also bilingual. My sister and I, we're developing the film company together, Spectrum X Films. We believe in multiculturality, bilingual. We speak also German.
3: Oh, wow.
5: We believe in languages, again, multiculturality. In our podcast, Football es Vida, but it's not just about football, because
6: life is so much more than football.
4: Oh,
5: exactly.
4: Sounds like she said that a few times.
2: So great. I read with my kids every night, so to have this book to read to them is so great. My middle guy, Ollie, is big into soccer. He actually has a question for you.
5: Okay.
7: I love soccer. Can you show me a soccer trick that I can show to my friends? Thank you.
5: That's so cute.
4: Ollie.
3: What you got?
2: You have a little something?
5: Yes, we have some soccer balls here. I mean, the easy always is just to hold it here.
2: Oh, that's easy? That's the easy stuff? Yes. Can I do it in a heel? There goes one.
5: Well, with heels, it's going to be a bit harder, but... There you go. There you go.
4: So close.
3: In heels.
4: That was impressive. You want to try too?
3: No, I think I'm good.
5: I just want to hold it with the hands.
4: Yeah. Christo, thank you.
5: Thank you very much.
4: And congrats on all the things. Paloma, thank you as well. Thank you as well.
6: Thank you. Thank you for having us.
5: By the way, I have also a small gift for you guys.
4: Oh.
5: All the way from El Paso.
4: That's awesome.
3: We're cheering for the locomotive.
2: Oh, this is
3: very
2: cool. Look at this.
4: Oh, that is
5: so
4: awesome.
5: You guys are all set to come and support Los Locos in El Paso Locomotive. You have some friends.
3: Oh,
5: also in Guadalajara,
3: it.
5: Where we're from. But
3: road trip.
4: For the
3: third hour today from El Paso.
4: Let's do it.
5: Vamos locos, vamos.
4: New book, Football is Life. It is out tomorrow.
3: So cool.
4: You can keep that copy.
5: That's Thank you. Yes. Appreciate it.
2: All right, coming up, we've got even more hot books for summer, including one famous novel hitting the big screen next week. But up first, a simple yet effective summer beauty routine, including one moisturizer that gives you a sun-kissed glow. 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We'll be right back.
4: Can't wait.
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8: 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Two taps later, Claire says nope to the charge and Wells Fargo is on the case. However you make money work, Wells Fargo can work with that.
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2: Amazing.
3: Love that.
2: Always, yeah.
3: Good morning. Now, a spa facial can leave you broke. What can we do at home?
2: Yeah, so if you don't have the time, the expenses, Dr. Brandt took their famous treatment and actually offered it now as a retail product.
3: Oh.
2: This just launched today with the show, which is super exciting. So it's a duo. So you first have your scrub. You're going to put it all over your skin.
3: Mm-hmm.
2: This is just going to help to really like get rid of all the dead skin cells, revitalize the skin, help with that cell turnover.
3: And get that product in there better.
2: Yes,
3: in the next
2: exactly.
3: Step.
2: Get much better results when you do it that way. So clean your skin, like a deep cleaning, and then follow with their oxygen mask. And this
3: oxygen
2: mask really is going to help to purify the skin, hydrate the skin. You can use this even daily because it just feels so good. It's like a really cool bubbly action.
3: Mm-hmm.
2: I love this. And guess what? They are giving us 50% off for today viewers, and so it's only $75, which then is just like girl math. It's a free product.
3: Absolutely.
2: So let's just buy it.
3: That's
2: why not?
3: Good point.
2: I love something that's good for everything. Yeah, so Jones Road is that product line in general. Like, her collection of products is just amazing. So this is an accidental product that came to be. It's called Their Balm.
3: Mm-hmm.
2: And it just gives you color. It gives you highlight. It gives you everything you need. So it's kind of like a 3-in-1.
3: Mm-hmm.
2: You do kind of have to break the seal and
3: kind of warm it up.
2: And then you kind of get like this really
3: beautiful,
2: like, flush highlight of color.
3: Mm-hmm.
2: I love it. I have actually this chic color on right now. And it just, because of
3: you look fabulous.
2: Thanks.
3: The best model we can have for it.
2: Because of the undertones, it just blends, like, so seamlessly into the skin. So you really can't do wrong. But they do have a quiz finder if you're trying to look for, like, your perfect color match. That you can
10: wear on your lips, your eyes, your cheeks.
2: Everywhere,
3: yeah.
2: Even, like, a little highlighter if you want to. So anywhere and everywhere.
3: I'm a big fan of that whole product line.
2: Yes.
3: We love a 2-in-1. What can this do for our brows?
2: Okay, so Grande Brow is one of my favorite products, too, because this is also a lash grower along with a tint. So you can shape and style at the same time. You're actually helping with the hair growth.
3: Mm-hmm.
2: So if you find you have sparse brows or they're not growing like they used to, or you're part of the generation that overtrees.
3: That overtrees.
10: Yes, guilty.
2: Raise our hands. This is going to help you with all those things. So it gives you the shape. It gives you the color. But then it also really is going to help you with the lash growth. So it's like a dual product.
3: Nice.
2: I give this to all my friends, and now they're gifting to their friends. Like,
3: that's awesome.
2: It's one of those products that are just like, yes, I need this.
10: I need that.
2: This is
10: You
2: one.
10: Didn't know you needed it.
2: Yeah.
10: Okay, what is this? Is this a clip?
2: So, yeah, it is. Isn't this fun? So this is Kitsch, and you can actually see I have a video of myself using it because I use this on the daily. It just helps to build that volume like at your root. So you actually just put it like right in, like wherever you want it, and it just helps to build up that level. So you put it right at the root. You can also put it in the back of your hair too if you want to, but just adding that volume.
3: So like while you're in the middle of styling, because I always glow dry, and then I'm working on my makeup,
2: yeah,
3: and then you're trying to get your hair out of your face.
2: Completely.
3: This does a job for you while you're in process.
2: Exactly. Blow dry, because then it's hands-free. You're going to put it in, hands-free. You can
3: great.
2: Get ready for the next 10 to 15 minutes, and then pop
3: We're
2: it
3: all
2: out.
3: Worried about putting too much heat on our hair.
2: Right.
3: Yeah.
2: So you want to be careful
3: that's
2: with
3: great.
2: Exactly the heat styling side.
3: How helpful can these pads be?
2: With everything. So it was like when the producer and I were talking about this, like, well, what does it do? Well, it does this. It does this. It does this. And so it is a exfoliating pad for your body.
3: Oh.
2: So think like after we were talking about this, like after a workout to help to like really clean your pores if you can't shower. If you get KP, the little bumps on your arms, you can use that because our skin's more exfoliating.
3: exposed with the summer, so you're seeing more. Another way people love this product and it's gone viral for this is for the underarms, for the darkening under your arms that you sometimes get. Plus, because it kills the bacteria, that also kills the odor, because that's what creates the odor.
2: Okay.
3: And so it's kind of like this multifunctional product that's like a go-to for summer, because it gets rid of like all your conditions you're concerned with during the summer months. Especially.
11: And it doesn't have that harsh smell that it lasts summer in medical.
3: It smells great. And it looks pretty, too, for like a body product. Mm-hmm. It has a bright color.
2: Okay, we always love a little glow.
3: Yes, Jergens changed the game in 2005 when they launched a product that is going to be your So Glow. And so this is helping gradually build up your color over time. So it contains less of that DHA, which is what gives you that self-tanner look. So it is so easy to work with. If you're nervous about using self-tanners, this is a great entry point because it's going to give you that tan over time.
2: So it gradually gives you a tan.
3: Yeah, you build up to it, and it's a lotion in one. So you can use it like every day as your lotion.
2: And it's a firming lotion.
3: Hello.
2: Yeah. It's a
3: firming
2: one.
3: Let's use it. You got everything. Here.
2: Yeah, this is great.
11: Such a great roundup of hacks and at a great price. Sarah, thank you so much. And so to shop these beauty hacks, scan the QR code or head to today.com/shop.
2: All right, so to come this morning, whether you're looking for a good beach read or a page-turning thriller, best-selling author John Searles is here to help go through his top summer reading pick.
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4: We're back now with the ultimate summer reading list. Perfect for a day at the beach, maybe inside, away from the heater, out of the rain as well. So here to walk us through, best-selling writer John Searles, best known, of course, for suspense novels. But for the first time, John is out with a fun new historical fiction book. It's called Single Girls. We're really excited about it. First time he's done something like this. We're going to talk about that in just a moment. But let's start with your list of the other best reads this summer. This one is a great one for the fans of 13 Going on 30.
15: Yeah. So did you ever play that game as a kid, Mashup?
2: Mash?
15: Where you write mansion, apartment, shack, house.
2: Yes.
15: I guess my sisters played it without me because I didn't know about this
2: really?
15: Game. But I've
2: so
15: learned
2: fun.
15: About it reading this book. It's about a woman who wakes up at the age of 35 and she's living the life she predicted in a game of Mash when she was 13.
2: So cool.
15: She's got a mansion, a job at a roller disco. So that sounds fun to me, actually. And a mission to make a certain man fall madly in love with her. So it's breezy summer fun, the mashup. Okay.
2: I love that. Everyone around here knows Romanticy is my favorite book category.
15: Yes.
2: So what's
15: Romanticy is having a major moment, as you know. I don't have to tell you. And this one checks all the boxes of the things people love about the genre. You have your mythical creatures. You have your competition. You have romance, of course, and fantasy. And in this one, it's being compared to The Fourth Wing, which I'm sure you love, meets Hunger Games, and it's infused with Chinese mythology, which gives it this mystical vibe. It's a page turner. Yes, give it to Jim right now.
2: Thank you.
15: You can start reading right now.
2: That's why I love these books, too. They also have just like
15: it's
2: nice.
15: It's beautiful when
2: like
15: they do
2: edges.
15: That with the sides. Yeah.
11: Let's throw a thriller into the mix. This one about two exes, their past relationship, and some secrets.
15: Yes. Huh? Helpless by Jessica Knoll, who writes these dark, twisty suspense novels. In this one, a successful television producer returns to her college town for the funeral of a beloved professor, and she runs smack dab into her ex-boyfriend.
11: Oh, boy. Mm.
15: Next thing she knows, she wakes up in a cabin being held hostage by him.
11: Oh, boy.
15: So think Misery, but with very dark, sexual undertones and double the plot twist as misery. And there's a big plot twist in the end that turns everything around. So another page turner.
11: I feel like that sounds like something that's going to end up in a TV series.
15: Yes, probably does. Yes.
4: Summer blockbuster set to hit the big screen here in just a few days, The Odyssey.
15: I can't believe I'm holding up The Odyssey.
4: It's like I'm back in English class.
15: Back in English class in freshman year. I kind of gave this a skim, I confess. But the movie's coming out soon with Matt Damon and Hathaway, Zendaya, a whole host of big names. So I've been giving it another go, and it's all here, the drama, the Cyclops, everything. So if anyone, book nerd out there like me, wants to give it a go again, here it is. Now's your chance.
2: I was wondering if people are reading The Odyssey again before they go see the movie.
15: I think some people are, yeah, and that's why they released the book.
11: I've seen the film. I would recommend a little refresher before you go in.
2: Like, what's it about?
11: It's a lot to keep track of.
15: Exactly.
2: Let's take a turn and look at your new book, Single Girls. I mean, different from what you normally put
15: out
2: there.
15: So different. You know, I keep telling people if Mad Men and Devil Wears Prada had a book baby, it would be Single Girls. You know, I write dark suspense novels, but I don't know if you've noticed the world is a little dark on its own right now. And I wanted to write something instead that's hopeful, happy, funny, fun, joyful. And that's what I do with Single Girls. It's set in the 1960s. It's about the media legend Helen Gurley Brown. It's not, Single Girls is not a biography. It's a dramatic fiction, and it's about the team of women she assembles to take a failing magazine, Cosmopolitan, that they were going to close. She gets a chance, and she hires this team of women, and they create one of the most talked about, best-selling women's magazine of all time.
4: Wow.
15: Yeah. So it's fun, it's funny, but it's also a great book club read because of what was going on for women in the 1960s. And these women weren't just editing a magazine. They were really changing culture and women's lives with Cosmo. And I used real Cosmo cover lines to inspire the story of, like, the sex editor who goes off on an assignment to soak in a champagne glass hot tub in the Poconos. The broken-hearted, beautiful books editor who carries around a giant steak knife in her purse.
4: Okay.
15: And a plan for revenge, and on and on. So it's very fun, but under the surface, my editor always says it's sneakily resonant because it is meaningful, too, and I'm very excited about it.
11: So ripped from the headline.
15: You may have it, as long as you read it before the romanticine.
2: Because these are heavy, yeah.
4: John, thank you.
15: Thank you so much. Nice to see you.
4: By the way, to see his book recommendations, you can go to today.com/books. And remember, John Searle's new novel. It's one of a kind here. It's Single Girls. It's out tomorrow. Third hour of Today, though. Right back after this.
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8: 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Two taps later, Claire says nope to the charge and Wells Fargo is on the case. 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
11: Don't worry, I'm coming back for that. 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
4: Okay.
2: We'll see you all tomorrow. 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
4: Bye-bye.
2: Bye.
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1: From the heart of New York City,
2: it's Today with Jenna
1: and Chanel.
0: We got it. Yeah, we're shining today.
1: With today's guest, comedian and actor, Mateo Lane. Everything.

0: the 6th.
1: Happy day after.
0: Or two days after. We've had a little time off. Did you enjoy it?
1: We did. You know what? I've noticed, and a lot of you may be able to relate. When you go on vacation or you take some time off, I think sometimes it takes a couple of days to get your nervous system to slow down. And I didn't realize that, you know, we're this all the time. And so I think it took maybe 2 days. So when you get more than 2 days off, you really get a chance to kind of
0: chill
1: and reset. So
0: my even my Aura Ring, not that all roads lead back to it, but was like, you're so happy.
1: Really?
0: You're so healthy.
1: It tells you that you're healthy?
0: Well, yeah, I haven't looked today because also the other thing I've noticed about it, and I wonder if you feel this way, is that inevitably you come back and something's happened and you're like kind of exhausted.
1: Yeah, no question.
0: Sometimes you stay out late.
1: You need a vacation from your vacation.
0: Yes, exactly.
1: I definitely.
0: Did you have a good 4th?
1: It was really nice. We were here in the city, so we were able to see the fireworks from home.
0: Which is so cool.
1: Right? Where I live, you can see the fireworks from my bathroom. So I showed Jen a picture where we were all in my bathroom watching the
0: Sometimes hanging out in a small space like that is
1: really
0: so fun.
1: It felt rebellious.
0: Yeah.
1: You know what I mean? To all be in there.
0: It's like a pre-party.
1: It was really fun.
0: And you also went to the Palm Tree Festival.
1: You know what? So I didn't know. I went with Jill Martin in the Hamptons. And I just thought it would be like, oh, this is a cute little festival. It was, I have to post it on my Instagram. The crowds were unlike anything I've ever seen.
0: What are you singing? Bring Me a Higher
1: Bring
0: Love?
1: Bring Me a Higher Love. I can't sing. It was so fun. You know what? When, as adults, do you get to just, like
0: have fun like
1: belt
0: that.
1: Out songs? And, I mean, people, it was like where we were sitting, and you look out. It was like as far as
0: could
1: the eye
0: could
1: see.
0: Could you go to Coachella now after that?
1: I could if I have on flats.
0: Yeah.
1: Like, you know,
0: were
1: the young.
0: Wearing heels?
1: You know, no. Like, young girls, you know, when they go to parties, they still wear, like,
0: tennis shoes.
1: Heels.
0: Oh.
1: No. Like, some people, when they go to parties, they're still
0: dress
1: trying
0: up.
1: Right. We're putting on flats and, like,
0: jean shorts and a t-shirt.
1: Totally. And it was amazing. So what about you?
0: I mean, we had a great time. We had some time off, which was wonderful. And then we came back here for the 4th.
1: Which was splendid, by the way.
0: It was cool.
1: It almost felt majestic.
0: Yeah, it did. It was really cool to see. But we were part of the America 250 parade. And I spent the night on the Queen Mary 2. Which is...
1: Wait, how was that? We talked about that before I left, that you were going to have to spend the night on the
0: so
1: ship.
0: I'm so loud. Yes.
1: Like, how was that?
0: I slept like a baby.
1: Really?
0: Yeah.
1: Was it like close quarters? Like, were you in like a...
0: I was in a little room and it was close quarters, but we slept well. We had some
1: That's
0: good food.
1: Cool.
0: It was really cool.
1: Yeah.
0: But before we say anything else, can I just say happy 80th birthday?
1: Yes!
0: To my dad.
1: Is it today?
0: It's today.
1: Oh, my gosh. We should have started with that.
0: I know. It's his 80th birthday.
1: Aww.
0: And I texted him at the crack of dawn. Because
1: what's he going to do today?
0: My sister's with him. I wish I was there. She's putting on a spin class at his favorite little place that he goes to, this local spot in Maine.
1: That's awesome.
0: So all of his family and friends, and then they're going to have a family dinner.
1: Oh, that's going to be nice.
0: But I know. And they were like, we should call him. But I was like, he probably doesn't want to be on TV on his 80th birthday. He wants to be left alone.
1: And honestly, at 80, if you don't want to do something.
0: I know.
1: You know.
0: And like, who are we as his children to make him do stuff?
1: Yeah.
0: Like,
1: so he likes to spin class.
0: He likes biking. He's a mountain biker.
1: Oh, that's true. So class is just...
0: So he'll have fun.
1: That's
0: and
1: good.
0: I can't believe it. 80 years old.
1: Wow.
0: It's wild.
1: Happy birthday.
0: Happy birthday, Hefe.
1: Yeah.
0: We love you. Okay. After all this talk, a lot of talk.
1: All the speculation.
0: Yeah, the rumors. The this, the that. Taylor Swift and Travis Kelce, if y'all have not been around, they got married this weekend.
1: They are married.
0: They got married Friday at Madison Square Garden.
1: I got to tell you guys, up until the day before, I didn't think it was a decoy, but I thought, okay, they're all coming, but it's just going to be a party, and then they'll go off somewhere else and have some quiet, romanticized wedding.
0: Or they had the quiet wedding, and this is the party. But no, they did it. Once it was official, it actually, so they did their vows, and once it was official, this came up on the Jumbotron.
1: Wow.
0: It said, just married. Get it?
1: Just
0: TNT married.
1: Oh, that's cute.
0: They had like a TNT logo I saw everywhere.
1: Wow.
0: I had a lot of time on that boat just to scan Instagram.
1: Well, and we can say the ceremony was officiated by none other than Adam Sandler.
0: Yes.
1: Which is, now give me the connection again.
0: So, Well, he was in the film Happy Gilmore 2. And, you know, he's Adam Sandler.
1: Yeah.
0: And Travis Kelce played a small part in that. Remember, he was like golfing.
1: I forgot about that. Okay.
0: Travis's Kansas City Chiefs coach obviously was there.
1: Former Eagles coach, Andy Reid.
0: Yes.
1: He revealed that the marriage advice that Adam Sandler kept saying over and over, keep kissing. In other words, you know, as long as you're kissing for years and years and years, maybe you can't be mad at each other.
0: Yeah, keep the romance.
1: You know, keep the romance alive. But it sounds like it was a who's who.
0: Everybody
1: in attendance.
0: I mean, we can go through the list, but some of my favorite people were there. Country music besties Maren Morris and Kelsey Ballerini.
1: Ooh, beautiful.
0: Along with all of Little Big Town, they took a party bus to the
1: Listen, if you're going to MSG.
0: Wedding. Look at him.
1: Oh, this is funny. Was it a formal? Was the attire formal?
0: Yeah, I think it was
1: black tie and MSG.
0: Black, yeah, who would have ever thunk it?
1: Who would have thunk? But I'm sure, I mean, you've heard they made it look like a garden or something like that. Like,
0: well, really I don't funny. Know. What's so crazy is that everybody signed NDAs. And so the most hilarious thing is that everybody is like just scavenging for information. And I will say this is the first time in sort of the AI world mm-hmm. where I'm like, people that I know were like, look how pretty her dress was. And I'm like, that was not real.
1: Yeah.
0: Like when Taylor releases the, if we see a picture of the dress,
1: yeah.
0: Taylor is going to be the one that posts.
1: I agree. It stinks because AI is so good these days that people believe it.
0: I know.
1: But we just know better because they do it to us. It's like, that's not me. That's not her.
0: Yes.
1: So we'll have to wait and see.
0: But everybody is like desperate
1: for details.
0: Details.
1: 1,000 people, by the way. The fact that we haven't heard a lot.
0: Well, I think there were NDAs signed.
1: Yeah.
0: No phones, which I've been to a party where they took our phones away. Mm-hmm. And it was so fun.
1: It's
0: Everybody
1: refreshing.
0: Was really present.
1: Yeah.
0: I will say, Barbara and I were there together and we kept going, what time do you think it is?
1: Where? Oh, it's a wedding.
0: No.
1: No, not that wedding.
0: No. At a party we went to, they took our phones. She was my date.
1: I love that. And we kept going,
0: what time of the night you think it is? Do you think it's
1: that sounds
0: 10?
1: Amazing.
0: Or do you think it's 1 in the morning?
1: Like, how it should be?
0: Right?
1: Yeah. I think we should do that more often. What is the chance, by the way? So they had 1,000 people there. Two of the women had the same gown.
0: They were wearing the same dress. It was her Taylor's bestie, Abigail, who she has sung songs about forever, right there. And another guest, her name is Laura Crunk. Maybe it's Crunk.
1: Yeah.
0: There's no end.
1: It's Laura.
0: Wore the exact same dress. Have you ever been to a party where that happens?
1: I'm trying to think. Maybe. I think you just have to lean into it and have a good time. I wouldn't
0: and
1: just
0: take
1: be
0: pictures.
1: Like, oh my God, you're in my dress. Like, just have fun.
0: No, I'm sure they just like.
1: I'm sure they had fun with it.
0: Had a blast. You know, it's like paparazzi was just
1: Has
0: again.
1: Has that ever happened to you?
0: I'm sure I've worn the same dress.
1: I mean, I'm sure. Yeah. So Travis and Taylor did include some traditional wedding moments.
0: Yes.
1: So they tossed the bouquet.
0: Okay.
1: Apparently, Travis's teammate, Trey Smith.
0: Yes.
1: Brought his sister, Ashley. That's nice when you could just bring your sister to the wedding. And then she caught the bouquet.
0: Well, can you imagine catching the bouquet at like being a plus one via being a sibling and then catching the bouquet at Travis and Taylor's wedding?
1: I mean,
0: you'd be like, is this a dream?
1: I know. Did you toss the bouquet? Did you do that?
0: I can't remember. Did you?
1: I did. I remember. Yeah. My little cousin Cece caught it.
0: Oh.
1: And she's married now.
0: Oh.
1: It only took 13 years, but she did it. She's married.
0: Was she really young?
1: She was really young at the time.
0: Like, she would have had to be a child,
1: yeah,
0: right?
1: Exactly. She would have been too young. You know what I was too nervous to do? I mean, I
0: didn't do it either.

0: never thought about that way.
1: What are you receiving?
0: I literally was today years old. I never thought about that way. And mine was, I was too, you know, hello, I don't do anything. So I had it like right there. So I did do
1: it. I didn't even wear one.
0: You didn't do it. I felt like, isn't that like a tradition?
1: I don't know. I didn't wear one. I mean, what does the man, I need somebody to answer.
0: Google it. The man,
1: the man is supposed to get married.
0: So when I did mine, when Uche threw it back, the guys parted like the Red Sea, and it fell on the floor.
1: So you're a garter? That is rude.
0: No, because no man wanted to get married.
1: I know.
0: So all the girls are like clamoring for the bouquet. The guys are like, oh, don't let it touch me, because they didn't want to get married.
1: I thought it would give them something else.
0: Oh, like a pass? Like what?
1: No, just like, you know, it's a sexy little thing from like, not a pass from you. Like maybe they'd meet a lovely woman that evening.
0: Yeah, no, that's not
1: To me, that doesn't ring long-term commitment. Do you know what I mean?
0: I don't know, but that's how they've done it for generations.
1: God, I haven't thought about a garter in years.
0: I know.
1: All right, we got a great show for you. Comedian Mateo Lane is here to tell us all about his big Broadway debut in Chicago.
0: But first, look who's here. Nessa Dieb has Taylor and Travis's wedding by the numbers, and two hot celebs spark romance rumors in the scoop.
2: This is the sound of Lucy staying on top of her spending. 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Yep. Nothing gets past Lucy, or Wells Fargo for that matter. However you make money work, Wells Fargo can work with that.
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0: It is time to get you caught up on all the hot Hollywood headlines.
1: Our girl Nessa Diab is bringing us the scoop.
2: Yes.
1: Oh, there it goes.
0: Yeah, wow. You know what?
2: It's Monday.
0: Even our graphics are like on a delay.
1: We're exhausted from the holiday. Okay, so tell us everything you know about the big wedding.
2: Well, we weren't invited to see all the glamour and all the beauty that, you know, this incredible royal wedding that everybody was waiting for. Taylor Swift made it happen, and in only Taylor fashion, we're going to break it down in numbers.
1: Okay.
2: Okay, because I think it's fitting, because you guys were talking about a whole lot of other stuff, which is great.
1: Yep.
2: But let's break it down in numbers.
1: Okay.
2: 999 is the maximum number of guests who attended the wedding. And these are facts because they filed the permit right here in New York City. So I don't think anyone skipped out on the wedding.
1: Okay, no, you're going. Right? If you get the invite or plus
2: one. You're showing up for sure.
1: Yeah.
2: 26, that is the number of charities that were able to benefit from the donation that they made ahead of their wedding, which I think is really, really sweet.
1: That is good. Okay.
2: Actually, it was $26 million that was donated across all these different charities.
1: Wow.
2: Great work. And it's so, isn't it beautiful?
1: You know what? Yeah.
2: And from what I remember, they didn't want any gifts. Instead, look at them just giving out gifts to everybody.
0: I love that.
1: $26 million, that'll go far.
0: Yeah.
2: I mean,
1: wow.
2: Did we get anything?
1: I mean, when you do fundraisers and you raise $5,000,
2: we're happy.
1: Excited, right?
2: Exactly.
1: $26 million. That's okay.
2: I don't know how long your guys' vows were, but it's being reported that they both spent 20 minutes each on their vows. And I heard a little something that they wrote their own.
0: Beautiful.
1: That is really nice. 20 minutes each.
0: I know,
1: 20
0: that's 40 minutes.
1: That's a speech.
0: Yeah.
1: That's...
2: And I heard it made people cry, which obviously I'm hearing that maybe Taylor Swift might have sang a couple lyrics in there. Maybe, you know, I could see this happening. It's 20 minutes each.
1: And it's also MSG. Give her a guitar. Let her sing.
2: At this point, just let her perform.
1: Yeah.
2: 11 is the

0: number of hours that the wedding celebration took place from 5 in the afternoon until 4 in the morning.
1: Whoa.
0: And this is according to the city permit.
1: Wait, the party, like the after
0: the
1: party?
0: Actual wedding, the actual wedding.
1: Where did they have the, did they do like a reception or a party or anything?
0: Everything was in Madison Square Garden.
2: Yeah, so it was the vows, right? And then they went into the reception.
0: From 5 p.m. until 4 in the morning.
1: Wow.
0: Dang. It was like a concert, basically, at this point. The number 2 is the number of siblings who stood beside the couple instead of the traditional wedding party. So of course Travis's brother was there next to him, which is nice to see. Jason's right there.
1: Aww.
0: And then Taylor had her brother Austin, who was the man of honor.
1: Aww.
0: Which I love that because I feel like they both have a lot of friends. It would have got a little testy and who didn't make the cut.
1: Yeah,
0: so I think they kept it simple.
1: I like
0: which
1: that.
0: Is great.
2: I like it too.
0: And the most important number is 0. And that is the number of official photos that we have at the moment, which is so interesting, guys. We just talked about how many guests were in attendance at this point. And so far, nothing has leaked. Those NDAs
2: makes me happy
0: are good.
1: And I think so, too.
2: That makes me happy that she could have her do it her way.
1: And people honored it.
2: And people honored it.
0: And it was so fitting at Madison Square Garden. I heard it was like a magical garden oasis kind of theme. Madison Square Garden.
2: Yeah.
0: Garden. It's
2: the garden and the garden.
0: Theme.
2: Isn't that cool?
0: I know. It took me a second to get. I was like, duh, of course that's what it's going to be.
1: I bet you it was transformed in there.
2: Yeah.
1: I'm sure it was beautiful.
0: And I think it was Travis's mom who spoke, you know, a little, she let us in on a little
1: Mom
0: secret.
1: Sometimes can do that. She's the only one who can
0: you can tell. She was like, it was magical. That's all I could say. It was magical. It was a really cute moment.
1: Sure,
0: so I'm happy
1: that.
0: For
1: that.
2: I know. Good for them. Okay, what about, did we get any new music this weekend?
0: Yes, Beyonce.
1: Oh, yes. So, everybody's asking me about Donk.
0: Yes. I was like, whoa.
2: Morning Dew Donk.
0: Morning Dew Donk. That is the full name of this song, which was actually released this past weekend, but it was recorded during her B-Day era, which was her second album.
2: Wow.
0: And it's going to be reissued for the 20-year anniversary this September, obviously getting ready for Beyonce's birthday. So she gave the Beehive a little, you know, nice little nugget to enjoy this song that was never released, even though she recorded it, obviously, years and years and years ago. And that was not it. She decided to spoil the fans even more because she released a music video with it. It's like a lyric music video. I mean, for us who do karaoke, it helps us read, like, the lyrics. But the footage was also filmed during that era.
2: Cool.
0: So it was very nostalgic. We have a clip of it, actually, right now, if we could take a glance at it. And if I remember correctly, well, hold on. We'll let the music ride.
1: You know what? It holds up.
0: Yeah.
1: Mm-hmm.
0: You would think it was something she recorded today.
1: I'm here for it. I love it.
2: It is.
0: Do you remember the Sports Illustrated photo shoot that she had during that time?
1: Yeah.
0: It was immaculate. From my understanding, this was behind the scenes footage from that photo shoot. And it was, to me, it was still stunning. I still remember all the photos from that time.
1: Yeah,
2: totally.
0: Which was amazing.
1: If you can do something that long ago and it still holds up now, that's how you know.
2: It's
1: like timeless. It's
0: That's right.
1: Classic.
0: That was great. Thank you,
2: Thank you, Nessa.
0: Of course.
1: Okay, up next we have comedian Mateo Lane.
2: Yeah. He has taken his talents to Broadway. He is starring in an iconic show, and we are going to get a sneak.
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1: Mateo Lane is one of the hottest comedians right now. He has sold out shows at Radio City, Carnegie Hall, and the Kennedy Center. And if you watch the Mateo Lane, the Al Dente special on Hulu, you know he is a funny man.
2: Yeah, he is. Now he is making his Broadway debut. He is starring in the hit show Chicago. Let's take a look.

0: why do some people have all the talent?
1: Well, you can see I can't dance, so that's fine. I mean, I'm like Whitney. I sing, I don't dance. All of Mariah as well. You know, so everybody else is like doing the Charleston, and I'm like, I guess I'll just sort of shimmy my way through.
2: Just shimmy and sing.
1: Yeah, it's fine. Just sound good, and they'll distract them.
0: Yeah. You're incredible. My gosh.
2: Now, how was your fourth?
1: It was good. I did Chicago the musical.
2: So did you go to, you didn't go to Taylor's wedding?
1: No, I did. Can you imagine? Mateo, we'd like you, this unknown, to come to our wedding and sing Ave Maria. Like, this is ridiculous. No, I would never be invited.
0: So this is your Broadway debut, even though obviously from that clip, you're a classically trained opera singer, is that right?
1: Yes, it is. Isn't it shocking that a homosexual living in New York who sings opera is on Broadway? I just have never been
2: heard of before.
1: I know, really. I mean, it's uncharted territory. Well, no, it's funny doing stand-up. It's 18 years of doing stand-up comedy, and thank God I kept my voice going, because when they said, do you want to do Chicago? I mean, you obviously have to audition. I was like, oh, phew, I can still sing. It's great.
2: Do you remember the first time you saw Chicago?
1: Well, I remember seeing the movie when I was like 15, and I so badly wanted to be Catherine Zeta-Jones, and they gave me Billy Flynn. Very, you know, not exactly
0: disappointed. Slightly disappointed.
1: Yeah. But when I saw it a couple years ago, the first time on Broadway, because I've been so busy doing stand-up, I didn't have time to go see Broadway shows.
2: Yeah.
1: I'm performing.
2: Yeah.
1: So now I'm going to see shows.
0: I mean, was music your first love, and then you somehow found stand-up?
1: Drawing was. I was a professional illustrator for fashion ads and TV commercials for years. I lived in Italy painting, and that brought me to New York, and I had already started doing stand-up, and so then I just kept doing stand-up, and then I just became a stand-up comic, and then now I'm on Broadway.
0: It's so crazy.
1: You know.
2: I love it. You know what? I think for so many people, they feel like they have to do one thing, or they almost kind of end up in a box.
1: Yeah.
2: And you're proving that you don't have to do that. I mean, you've painted, you're singing, you've done stand-up, you've done all the things.
1: Well, when you're desperate and balding, you have to get a hair transplant, things really find their way
2: there. Really?
1: Because I've had three hair transplants.
2: No, stop. Are you serious?
1: Yes, I have.
0: God, it looks amazing.
2: It's amazing.
1: Dr. Wesley Carlos, Upper East Side.
2: I mean, I'm not trying to go to get too nuancey, but is it... Did they use your hair?
1: Yes, they used my hair. It is like a permanent wig. I do feel like, you know, but it grows.
0: I didn't know you had to do more than one. You have to.
1: You don't, but I, you know.
2: You wanted it full.
0: Full body.
1: Yes, because my Mexican grandfather's hairline starts here. So I wanted to get as close as I could to my, you know, my ancestry.
2: It looks fantastic.
1: Thank you.
0: Yeah. So have your friends and family come to see the show.
1: I thought you were going to ask, did they know I got a hair transplant?
0: No, yeah.
1: Yes,
0: you're like, they know now.
1: Yes. I have 32 cousins. Here's my friends and family and comedians. They all came to the show. My mom and Aunt Cindy were weeping the entire show. I was like, Mom, no one died. This is a celebration. So they were very touched.
0: That's great.
1: They were
0: really
1: like, who's your mom and Aunt Cindy? I said, do you see that Mexican woman crying over there? That's my Aunt Cindy.
2: I love that. So we hear you travel. You mentioned you traveled to Italy often.
1: Yes.
2: And we heard you met Oprah.
1: I did.
2: Was it in Rome?
1: Yes, I was sitting with my friend Daniele Gattano, who's an Italian comic who's also gay. He's basically me, but there. And we were eating, and he started panicking. He was like, Matteo, Matteo, Oprah, Oprah. I'm like, what's Oprah? He's Oprah Winfrey, Matteo. And I turned around, it was Oprah. And I was like, what can I say to her to let her know I'm gay, American, and I think she looks great, all within one sentence. So she looked at me and I said, you better work. And I thought it was great. And she looked at us and she goes, you better work. And then she went in, and then a year later I did CBS This Morning, and Gail was like, I remember you in Rome.
0: What?
1: You told Oprah she better work. And I was like, work.
0: Yeah, what you did was memorable.
1: That's right.
0: Okay, one of the things, we have to get to the Disney characters.
1: Mm-hmm. Oh, yes.
0: We have to get to it. You have a theory that many, many Disney...
1: Theory or facts?
0: Okay, you have some facts, and you're going to prove to us why.
1: Okay.
0: That many a Disney character is gay.
1: Yes.
0: Tell us, and we'll tell you who, and you tell us why.
1: Sure, I'm prepared.
0: Jafar.
1: Prince Abu Abu. I mean, it's like, when your best friend is a parrot, you're gay. Look at him. Look at him. First of all, I could play Jafar. Let's be perfectly honest here. I could also play Iago. But look at him there. I mean, when you're standing like this, just not really screaming football.
2: Oh, my God. I'm so mad at you. How about the mirror from Snow White?
1: Yes, because I was that mirror for all of my high school, just telling my girlfriends, like, you look great. No, like, you're prettier than, you know. That was my entire existence in high school, was that mirror. Yeah.
0: Mm-hmm. Okay, Mufasa and Zazu.
2: Well, the Lion King?
1: Well, Zazu. But, remember he's talked about Scar's, like, he can make a very nice throne rug. And then Mufasa, who is quite butch, at one point just goes, oh, Zazu. And I was like, gay! You know, it's very...
0: Oh, my my God, I'm so glad we got to the gig.
2: Now we know.
0: All right, Mateo, thank you so much.
1: Yes, come see Chicago on Broadway.
0: Yes.
1: Two more weeks, everybody.
0: Yes,
2: two weeks.
0: If you're in New York or you're coming to New York, see Mateo in Chicago on Broadway now through July 19th.
2: Oh, my gosh. What are you going to do next? I can't wait.
1: Sleep.
2: All right. Up next, from peptides to Fibromax, and Dr. Raj tells us which health trends are worth the hype.
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0: All right, if you are trying to look and feel better today, we are checking out some popular health trends to see which ones are worth the hype.
2: Here to help us out is Dr. Roisin Raj, Associate Professor of Medicine at NYU Langone Health. I'm happy you're here today.
8: Me too.
2: Because there are so many trends, and I'm wondering if they're worth the hype.
0: And we've asked, like, we've been like, what even is a peptide?
2: So creatine is the first one.
8: Yeah.
2: And a lot of, like, my high school son is, like, hearing about it. Like, talk to us what it is and if people should take it.
8: So popular these days. Yeah. By the way, my high school son as well was just trying to ask me if he could do it. So basically, creatine is a compound that we naturally make in our bodies. We also can get it from food, but it's something that basically gives your muscles energy. So if you go back to, you know, high school science, ATP, these are the little powerhouses of our muscle cells. Creatine will help really get more ATP, more energy. So it will help with muscle strength, muscle, you know, exercise duration, as well as recovery. So there are studies that show it is good. I do
0: like
8: this one.
0: A lot of women in our age range are being told to take it for muscle health.
8: Yes, we know for women especially, as we get older, we lose muscle mass.
0: Yeah.
8: So it's very important to keep that and really build on muscle. And creatine can help with that. But so this is positive.
0: And what's the most effective form? And so, when should we take it?
8: Yeah, so you can get it in a powder form and capsule. You want just the creatine monohydrate, you know, 3 to 5 grams per day is what's recommended. But you can choose whichever form factor you like. You can put it in water. You can put it in a smoothie. Some people feel that actually taking it with protein will help the absorption. But really, timing any time of day doesn't matter.
2: Can you taste it?
8: It's not
0: a
8: so
0: little.
8: Bad.
0: It's a little.
8: And not in the smoothie.
0: Just a little. Yeah.
8: And I just want to point out, though, that if you're not exercising, like doing weight training, muscle strength, then it's not really going to just give you muscle by sitting on your couch.
2: Okay.
0: You got to like up for brain health.
8: Good question. And by the way, for the muscle strength, the studies are in people under 60. So just keep that in mind. That's really where the data is. For brain health, they're looking at actually older people. Does it work or not? Preliminary studies are somewhat promising, but we really need more data before recommending it. Yeah.
0: Okay, now we're moving on to something we know nothing about, which is peptides.
2: And everybody is talking, a lot of celebs are talking about injecting peptides for anti-aging, or is there any data to support that?
8: So first of all, peptides. In terms of the injectables, I'm not a big fan, and I'll tell you why. So what are peptides? They're just little short fragments of proteins, a collection of amino acids. We naturally make peptides. Insulin is a peptide that we create in our own own bodies. And there are medications based on peptides like the GLP-1s that so many people are taking. That's a peptide medication. However, the injectable peptides that you're getting without a doctor's prescription, purportedly helps with longevity. There is really no good data supporting that.
2: Okay, and what's the difference between this and like in creams? Like there are all sorts of skin creams.
8: Yeah, so actually the peptides in skincare lines actually can be beneficial. So it can help the growth of collagen. So topically applying peptides can be helpful. Taking collagen supplements can be helpful. The injectables, however, really not great data showing it does anything.
2: Okay.
0: Let's move on to Fibromaxine.
8: Yes.
2: What is that?
8: So I have, you ladies know I'm a huge fan of fiber.
2: I know. Wait, is this fiber chocolate?
8: Yes. So surprisingly, dark chocolate actually has a good amount of fiber.
2: I thought it was like injected or something.
8: No. Make sure the it's dark chocolate because milk chocolate doesn't have as much cacao, which is where we get the fiber.
2: Okay.
8: I'm a huge popcorn fan. I can tell Jenna is because she started eating it way back then. Black beans, a great source of fiber. Mm-hmm. But when you talk about fiber maxing, what that means is people are kind of dramatically increasing their fiber, which is a good thing. However, you need to go gradually.
2: Yeah, it also sounds like a stomach.
8: Exactly, yeah. Especially the beans.
0: What did Mateo say? Diaper maxing. That's what he said.
8: Exactly, but it is true that 95% of Americans are not getting the recommended amount of fiber.
0: I feel like I'm not getting enough.
8: Yeah,
0: fiber.
8: It's like 25 to 30 grams.
2: You need to really
8: pack it in. And by the way, psyllium husk supplements can also be helpful.
0: Okay, awesome.
2: Yeah. All right. Next, biohacking.
0: Yeah.
2: A lot of AI companies. Oh, wait. Mm-hmm. This one, not
8: yes.
2: this one yet.
8: Yeah, we're getting
2: yet.
8: To that one. We
2: All right,
8: can't
2: so
8: wait.
2: A lot of AI companies are investing in longevity. There's this Netflix documentary about Brian Johnson. I've heard of his story on NPR. Anyway, he wants to live for a really long time.
8: Yes.
2: What is the truth behind this whole biohacking situation?
8: I think what I'd like to say about this is people are spending a lot of time and energy on like the latest biohack and doing like the deep research. The truth is the healthiest thing you can do is stick to a mostly plant-based diet, keep moving, exercise regularly, focus on sleep, stress management. Those things have been proven forever, to really extend your life. People do biohacking, but then they're drinking every day.
2: Yes, except for people who don't know what it
8: means. I think biohacking is this trend where people are really just trying to find the cure for death.
0: Like what are some of the things they're doing?
8: They could be doing infrared, saunas, hyperbaric oxygen chambers, basically anything and everything that they think is going to prolong their life, as opposed to the basic.
2: And they do it all at once. So it's like,
8: And by the way, the billionaire you mentioned just came out yesterday saying he has an autoimmune disease. There's no prevention for a lot of this.
2: All right. Here's the next one. I don't want to pass through here.
0: Without showing.
2: Saunas, cold plunges.
0: Gerard, you're a good sport.
2: This is a new sauna you can get at home, guys, if you don't have, the big budget.
0: I have to say, I love an infrared
2: People
0: sauna.
2: Love saunas.
8: Saunas in general have actually been proven to have some great medical benefits.
0: Okay.
8: So if we look at Finland, which is where they were kind of started.
2: Do you need a little air in there, Gerard?
8: Yeah, say hello.
0: Is it getting hot?
9: I'm losing LBs in here, so that's the good news.
0: You want a little popcorn?
9: Please.
0: Oh, okay.
8: So specifically for heart disease. Saunas have been shown to decrease your risk of heart disease.
2: Why is that?
8: And in Finland, we think it's kind of an anti-inflammatory effect with the heat.
2: Oh, my God.
8: In Finland, the vast majority of Finnish people do saunas frequently, many times a week. So there is a benefit to saunas. 15 to 20 minutes. We're going to let him out very soon because he's been in there for a while.
0: Well, he's also hungry. We have to feed him.
8: Yeah. We're feeding him healthy food. Thank
0: goodness. There you go.
8: And by the way, if you're not into heat, cold plunges also have some
0: believe in both of them.
8: Yeah, they both have
0: because they
8: good
0: both
8: benefits.
0: Make me feel
2: I do.
0: Good.
2: I just can't go past my ankles in the cold plunges.
8: No, I'm not a cold plunge person.
2: Right.
0: It's hard.
2: Yeah. Wait, are you doing a cold plunge right there?
0: I did one. We did one on the show. That was
2: how long did you sit in there?
0: I think 7 minutes or something.
2: What?
8: Yeah,
2: some of us are built to be able to withstand the cold better?
8: I do. I think I'm warm blooded. I hate the cold, so I would never
2: for
8: do a cold
2: 7 minutes. That is amazing.
8: Well, by the way, 5 minutes is fine. You don't need to do seven.
0: Well, that was what the woman told us to do.
8: Really?
2: I couldn't even
0: we did what they said.
8: That's a lot.
0: All right. Thank you so much.
2: You're there, buddy?
0: You want a cold plunge? He's getting hot. He can't breathe.
2: Yeah, he's hot.
0: Wow, that is hot in there.
2: Dang.
9: Hot.
2: He's sweating.
9: This thing works great.
0: All right, guys, if you want more from Dr. Raj, and who doesn't? She is featured in our expert tip of the day. Just head to JennaandChanel.com.
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3: 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Two taps later, Claire says nope to the charge and Wells Fargo is on the case. 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
3: 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She's here to tackle our viewers' financial dilemmas and share some smart money advice. Hi, Farnoosh.
4: Hello.
5: Hi, Farnoosh. Okay, so we have some questions. Mm-hmm. As you mentioned, the first question is from Lexi. She is from Northern Virginia. Let's see what she's asking.
6: My husband and I have a 2-year-old son, and we're considering having another child. I love my career, but I currently don't have any work-life balance. Even when I'm not working, I'm working. Nights, weekends, holidays, vacations, I'm always on. I'm considering becoming a stay-at-home parent to be more present, but that would mean leaving behind a significant income. I'm wondering if I do take a step back from my job, what we could do to prepare financially in order to go from 2 incomes to 1 and still meet the needs of our growing family.
5: Okay, I feel like this is a question that a lot of moms mm-hmm. ask.
4: It's very relatable. Work-life balance is a universal problem. So I want to give Lexi and her husband an experiment. Try living just off of her husband's income for the next 3 months, maybe even just half the income, and then bank her salary. So what this does, it allows them to really feel what it would mean to have a single income. What are the adjustments that they need to make? Do they even like it? And then all the while, she's saving her money so that if she does leave the workforce, she has a little bit of a nest egg. Mm. And then all the while, if they do decide that she's going to leave the workforce, speaking of money, let's make sure that her retirement is also attended to. So they can actually open up a spousal IRA. He can because he's working and contribute for her on her behalf. And it is her money for her future.
3: That's really good advice. Mm-hmm. Okay, our next question is from Monette from Indianapolis. Let's take a look.
7: My divorce was settled a couple months ago, and I'm now rebuilding my life. My 3 kids and I have been staying at my parents' house while I've been trying to find a home, and I went from being a stay-at-home mom to now working 2 jobs. And it feels very overwhelming trying to navigate my current finances without feeling behind. So what I would like to know is, where should I start and what are the things that I should prioritize right now?
4: Yeah. Mm. Give yourself grace. I think there is this sense of urgency post-divorce to immediately recreate that sort of sense of lifestyle that we had for our kids. So that means home ownership, we think, but that's very expensive. Yes. So first focus on rebuilding your savings, right? 3 to 6 months in a high yield savings account. I like hearing that she's found work, 2 income streams. So look, your earnings are your most powerful asset, right? Like, think about where you want to be in the next 5 years or 10 years. What sort of skills do I need? These are the investments right now for her that will pay off in dividends. Yeah. And then, you know, just a little bit more about that home. Don't make home ownership your identity.
5: I mean, also living with your parents, like that gives your kids extra support,
4: so
5: child care.
4: What a time. Like, really cherish this time.
5: Yes.
4: Renting is, there's no shame in that.
3: I agree.
4: And what's most important for her is liquidity and financial stability so that she can make choices from a place that's not fearful.
3: Yeah.
4: Okay. Right? I have money so I can be thoughtful about my next step.
5: Do we have time to get to one more question? I don't think so.
3: Oh, darn.
5: Sorry, Farnoosh.
3: Those were so good.
5: But thank you. That was such great advice.
3: Absolutely. Get to come back.
5: Yes.
4: I'll come back.
3: Yeah, it was very good.
5: There's more questions, I'm sure. Coming up next, a look at the big events on this day in history. Right after this.
8: Twirl those wheels!
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10: 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Considering Claire isn't in Paris right now, that seemed odd to the bank and to Claire. 2 taps later, Claire says nope to the charge and Wells Fargo is on the case. However you make money work, Wells Fargo can work with that.
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3: History is made every single day, so we are looking back at some of the events that happened on July 6th in our series.
4: This day in history.
5: I love that we dropped Beyonce like,
3: whoa. I know, I love her.
5: Okay. Okay, it is a historic day in music history. So on this day in 1957, 16-year-old John Lennon and 15-year-old Paul McCartney met for the first time. They were in a church auditorium. John was playing in a band when Paul played him 2 cover songs. John was so blown away, he asked him to join his band. This partnership ultimately led to the formation of the Beatles.
3: How cool is that?
5: There you go.
3: All right, on this day in 1994, the beloved film Forrest Gump opened in U.S. theaters, becoming a huge box office success. The film took home 6 Oscars, including, of course, Best Actor for Tom Hanks.
5: Absolutely.
3: Okay. Don't you remember that?
5: Oh, it feels like yesterday.
3: I know.
5: All right, so on this day in sports history, listen to this. This was in 2002. Serena Williams defeated her older sister, Venus, to win her first ever Wimbledon series title. Serena would go on to win 7 Wimbledon singles titles, become a 23-time Grand Slam champion, cementing her legacy as the GOAT. And, of course, now we know she's back.
3: Yeah, she's back. How crazy would it be to play your sister? Okay, July 6th is special, not only because it's my dad's birthday, but look who he shares it with.
5: Well, look at this. Wait, this is the best.
3: What a lineup. Sylvester 56, who created the best birthday song ever, and Kevin Hart.
5: Look at that.
3: They should have a joint
5: they
3: birthday party.
5: They should get together.
3: Right? I would go.
5: Oh, so would I.
3: It'd be fun.
5: Yay. Does your dad like to dance?
3: Yeah.
5: Okay. You can dance to 50 Cent. Why not?
3: Yeah.
5: We'll be right back right after this.
3: 50 Cent.
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5: Yeah, he's coming. But guess who's here now? So this is my, what? Tell America your name.
7: I'm Grant.
5: Okay, and tell them your name.
8: I'm Quinn.
5: Grant and Quinn. They're here from Dallas, Texas.
3: Oh, and these are your nieces.
5: Yay. Okay, now we're going to have a dance party.
3: Do you
5: ready?
3: Dance?
5: Go, Quinn. It's your birthday.
9: We're going to party.
3: Really, Quinn?
5: This child has been dancing.
3: Quinn, look at Grant.
5: Go, Grant.
10: People that watch the Today Show aren't just watching a show. 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
11: 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We feed off that energy.
10: They're the reason we get up in the morning. 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
12: 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Welcome to Today. 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
10: Thanks.
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0: It's 8 o'clock on today. Coming up, summer storms. Another round of severe weather on tap after a holiday weekend of scorching heat and heavy rain. Flight cancellations and delays already piling up this morning. We've got everything you need to know. Then, Royal Summit. Princess Kate sharing pictures this morning of her incredible Three Peaks challenge, her family greeting her at the end, and the new details on Prince Harry's highly anticipated trip to the UK. And plus none, details on a new scam making waves, phishing campaigns posing as party invitations in your email or text messages, what to watch out for and how you can protect yourself. All that, plus Beyonce dropping her first song in years. Harry Styles breaks records.
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0: New details on the Little House on the Prairie reboot today, Monday, July 6, 2026.
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7: Go, Harry!
0: We are back now with today's consumer. A new scam making the rounds. The FTC says to keep an eye out for bogus party invitations in your email and your text.
8: That's because they could be phishing for your personal information, and apparently they look very, very real. NBC's chief consumer investigative correspondent Vicky Nguyen here with a little bit more on how we can protect ourselves.
0: Yeah,
8: this one hits close to home for the Nguyens because yes, your husband almost got got.
9: Almost got got not 2 weeks ago. He gets this invite from a colleague at work, and it looks like very legit. You can see there. It's like a celebration of his career. It's maybe a retirement party. And he kind of took a pause, which is exactly what you should do. But you look at that. It had the paperless post, you know, logo. It looked very legitimate. He just took a beat and he emailed the person and said, hey, are you having a party? And sure enough, the colleague was like, no, that's not me. I don't know how this happened. Someone might have hacked my email. Jeez. But by then, it's too late. It's been sent out to everyone. And you can see why these are so effective, right? Because you get an invite. You want to open it. You want to see the details. You want to know what's going on. Everybody loves a party.
0: Oh, exactly. Kids' birthday parties come
9: totally by email invitation. So, and it's happening across paperless posts, Evite, and Punchbowl, the big three. There are really two ways this scam works. So number one, you click on it and it just seems like it doesn't really do anything. It's maybe a dead link, but what's happening is malware, that is bad software, might be downloading to your phone or your computer to steal information later on. Or the second way, which I think is a little more common, it's asking you for your username, for your password, for you to log in, for you to download so that you can see the details of the invitation. The FTC and all of these invite companies say that's bogus. You should not ever have to do that in order to see these details.
0: They look really real. Yes. Are there any tip-offs that it's not the real thing?
9: Right. So you want to take a beat and just look. Is the wording off? Is the spacing off? Does this look like any of your other email invitations? Something else you can do if you're actually on the computer at the time, take your mouse, use the cursor, and kind of hover over any of the links, because that will reveal where that link is going to take you. So if it's some weird, sketchy destination that doesn't end with paperless post or evite.com or Punchbowl, that is also something you should delete right away. Anytime you're being asked to log in to download something, that is a red flag. Also, if it looks like it's coming from someone's personal email, a Gmail, a Yahoo account, that's not how these email invitations work. They go back to the main website. So the other last red flag here is if this isn't someone you've talked to in 5 or 10 years or it's like a random neighbor you don't really know well, take a beat. Maybe if you see them in person, if you don't have their text information to confirm with them, don't click on it.
8: Right. If you haven't seen David since like graduating from college, it's maybe he's not inviting me to his backyard barbecue.
9: Exactly. Yeah. Suddenly he wants to spend his whole 4th of July with you. No, probably not.
8: Are the companies themselves, are they doing anything to try and protect consumers?
9: Yeah, this has become so pervasive, Craig and Savannah, that they actually have online phishing guides at Paperless Post and at Punchbowl that really walk you through exactly what a real invitation should look like versus versus a fake one so you can compare. At Paperless Post and Punchbowl, they actually have emails set up that you can forward your invite to. So one is phishing at paperlesspost.com. The other is help at punchbowl.com. Meaning if you're not sure and you don't know the person well enough, you can forward it directly to the company. They'll tell you yes or no. This is a legitimate invitation too that you have received. Evite gave us some additional information, basically just letting us know that if it feels like vague, if it's generic, probably not a real invitation. These days, hosts over communicate when it comes. They're like, you park here, you can bring this, wear this kind of shoe, wear a shoeless. There's a lot of detail. So if it's an Evite that just sounds a little vague, that's another red flag.
3: You know, there are people watching and have that sinking feeling that, you know what, I may have clicked on one of these. What happens if you do accidentally click? Is there anything you can do?
9: Jump onto your email right now and change the password. That is number one, because what they often do with these phishing emails is they're also trying to get access to your email and your contact list, because a lot of us have banking information, sensitive information in our email account, and we are connected to so many people, they can start turning around and sending those fake invitations out. So change your password to something long, at least 10 to 12 different characters, and use the special characters, the numbers, the symbols, make it something that's tough to guess. Also, you can go to identitytheft.gov to report the scam, but also they will tell you a step-by-step guide how to freeze your credit, how to contact your bank. This is something you should do on every account, whether it's an email or an invitation site, anything that you sign up for, especially those ticket sites. Enable two-factor authentication. The FTC says that's like putting two locks on your door to make sure that if the hackers get through one breach, there's a second like barrier there. And then finally, anytime your phone is like, do you want to update tonight? Plug me in. Say yes, do it, because that also protects you.
8: Okay. And to be clear, when they steal this information, they just turn around and sell it to nefarious
9: back. Often it's just floating around on the dark web, or they're using it to try to victimize more people on your behalf using your contact list. Yeah. It's a treasure trove.
3: Craig Melton invited me to a barbecue.
8: You don't have to worry about that. No. I mean, you do.
7: 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And that's the sound of a fraud alert from Wells Fargo flagging a charge for a pricey restaurant in Paris. Considering Claire isn't in Paris right now, that seemed odd. To the bank and to Claire. Two taps later, Claire says nope to the charge and Wells Fargo is on the case. However you make money work, Wells Fargo can work with that.
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8: We're back. We're back now. Back at 8:30. Back on this first Monday of July. Back with a brave Plaza crowd. I've been standing out in the rain all morning. Thank you so much. Thanks for being here.
16: See you. Thank you.
8: Thanks for being here. We got a packed half hour coming up too. Including a biblical treasure that's now on display for the first time in decades.
17: Oh, nice of you to join us.
8: It's raining, so take your time. Keir Simmons is going to show us.
18: This is really cool.
8: He's going to show us a special part of the Dead Sea Scrolls.
19: Well, now you know why we were late.
8: Where they were hidden for thousands of years as well.
20: I love that story, actually. I'm into that.
8: What's coming up after that?
19: Malfunction. Sorry, guys. Why we were late.
8: That's okay. You know what? Let me get that.
19: Careful. It's not.
8: Oh, it's broken?
19: No. Oh, let's trade.
8: Let it go. Take that.
18: It's really coming. I don't know.
8: It is a Monday of Monday.
17: This is the worst rehearsal we've had in a long time. But we can do better when we go live. Yes. We got to step it up when we go live.
8: Okay. After that, what's coming up on the third hour, Carson?
16: Oh, I don't know. I can't be anything out here in the rain. Ted Lasso star is going to be here.
8: Crystal Fernandez.
18: Oh, we love him. Soccer, football is life.
16: That's He's the name a real of soccer his book. Player now.
18: Too. Yeah.
8: His new children's book. He's going to be on to talk about
21: that. Oh, that'll be fun. And ahead on the fourth hour, comedian Matteo Lane is here. He is known for making people laugh. But now he is making his Broadway debut in the hit show Chicago. And we're going to get a sneak peek.
18: Good times. And we're going to check out some buzzy health trends from peptides. You hear about how important that is for your skin. Fiber maxing. Have you heard of that?
8: Oh, no.
18: We're going to dig into
21: all of it. I need a little fiber maxing.
18: Yeah, we'll see if it's worth the hype.
22: 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Guys, you got your little figurines there?
8: Not yet.
18: I think they're so cute.
21: That's not yet, Dill.
18: We don't know
21: which one is which.
22: Maybe they don't want to be out in the rain.
8: Probably not. Thank you, Dill.
22: We'll figure that part out. Guys, though, before we get to something else I want to show you here, I want to get to the forecast because it is nasty. As we are all standing out in the rain is going to continue off and on throughout the Northeast today with that flood risk potential. It's showery and stormy and down in the Southeast. Out West, it's sunny but extremely hot, triple-digit heat. And as we get into the middle of the week, the heat continues out in the Southwest. The storms move through the upper Midwest. We'll dry things out for the East Coast, see nice, comfortable temperatures in the 70s and 80s. And then we'll finish off the week with another round of rain making its way into the Northeast, the interior Northeast, and it's still staying hot out in the Southwest. That's
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0: Okay, we're now over here, and that is your latest forecast. But guys, staying on the whole World Cup theme, I have made my way now to the Bank of America Fan Experience tent, where you can get brand new World Cup fan bands starting today. These have become such a hit. They've gone viral throughout the tournament with more than 1 million bands already given out. So the new bands actually mark the beginning of the knockout rounds of the tournament and include beads that are inspired by iconic host cities, landmarks, national team colors, big events that have happened through the World Cup. And you can come on down here and create your own custom band for free. It's free. It goes now until July 19th. And I've got mine here cheering on Team USA here. Look at that. Aren't these awesome?
1: That's cool. That's cool.
0: Greg Carson, back to you.
2: Love that.
0: I'll make
2: free,
0: you a band.
2: Free is always good. We're joined now in the plaza by two champions who are chowing down those big hot dogs over the weekend. Joey Chestnut and Mickey Sudo, both of them once again beating that field in that terrible weather, the Nathan's Famous Hot Dog Eating Contest on Coney Island. Guys, good to see you.
1: Record holder Joey Chestnut, he took down 66 hot dogs to claim the men's mustard belt for the 18th time. And for the women, it was the aforementioned Mickey Sudo. She downed nearly 39 hot dogs for her record 12th victory. Wow, again, good morning to you, both of you. The annual tradition continues.
0: Good to be here.
3: Oh, how you feeling?
4: Feeling old.
3: I gotta say, we've been doing this a long time with you, Jaws. Like, every time you come, you look better than, you feel like you're going, you're like reversing. Like,
4: I've
3: seen you beat up the day after.
4: This is 2 days after. Yeah. So I'm still feeling a little bit rough, but, I still love it. I'm kind of Peter Panning, and I'm trying to hang in there as long as I can.
1: Mickey, I was just saying to you a few minutes ago, I mean, you guys have been at the top of this game for so long. You would think at some point, though, there would be, like, some younger, like, woman out there who's, like, trying to practice on the weekend, scarfing
0: exactly.
1: down 6 or 10. You've been dominant for so long.
0: Especially on the women's side. But I do feel the pressure. In my mind, there's young talent nipping at my heels, so I have to compete like that.
3: Charles, it's been almost 20 years since you won your first in 07. Just throughout the last two decades, how have you changed how you do this? Have you added a new methodology or soaking the buns, or have you changed it up?
4: I've changed. Oh, definitely. My practice, I practice a little bit less. I focus a little bit more on my cardio. But, really, it's I'm older, so when I put on the weight, it's a lot harder to get rid of it. So it's I worry about my weight a little bit more.
1: Mickey, speaking of training, like how do you get ready every year? How do you prepare for this competition every year?
0: My husband competes on the men's side, so we just line up 10 minutes worth of hot dog and practice like we play in our backyard.
1: Wow.
3: I always ask you this, but do you eat hot dogs all year round, or do you save it up for the 4th of the week?
4: Oh, I still love them.
0: Absolutely.
3: I can't believe you say that.
4: Dude, I love going to baseball games, eating a hot dog, having a couple beers. And it's just,
3: well, you don't eat 66 of them at a Yankee game.
4: How
3: many
4: 66.
3: Do you eat just in a normal baseball
4: game? I've done some 9-inning, 9 hot dog challenges.
3: Okay, all right.
1: He'll do 9 and 9. Okay, you guys going to do it again next year?
4: Absolutely. Oh, you can bet I'll be back.
1: Oh, man. All right. We'll probably see you back here next year.
3: The two champs. Mickey going for her 6th next year in a row, which would be amazing.
1: Joey, Mickey, congrats again. Thank you for continuing the tradition and stopping by the plaza, especially on a morning like this. Much more ahead here on a Monday morning, including an extremely rare look at the ancient Dead Sea Scrolls locked away for decades in a secret vault until now. Our Keir Simmons giving us an exclusive tour. But first, this is Today on NBC. All right, welcome back. This morning we are getting a rare look at a biblical treasure more than 2,000 years old.
5: The book of Isaiah from the Old Testament is one of the foundations of Christianity.
6: Well, now an original scroll, one of the famed Dead Sea Scrolls, is on display for the first time in nearly half a century. Keir Simmons was given exclusive access to see it up close.
7: Hey there, good morning. In this biblical landscape overlooking the Dead Sea, a manuscript 2 millennia old was discovered during the last century. This year, for the first time since 1968, it's been put on display in its entirety, which is kind of magical because it speaks directly to us now, in this era, about war and peace.
8: Biblical words known to Jesus himself, one of the original Dead Sea Scrolls, the great Isaiah scroll, close enough to touch. Here in the holy city of Jerusalem, at the Israel Museum, it's been kept in a secure vault.
9: And I'm going to open it especially for you.
8: Now, for the first time in decades, it's been on display in this specially created climate-controlled room where curator Hagit Mayoz gives us unique access to the entire Isaiah scroll. The 24-foot-long manuscript is the oldest surviving complete biblical text on display for the first time in more than 50 years.
10: So perfect.
8: Its story of the prophet Isaiah was an inspiration for early Christians, telling of exile, a coming Messiah, and then an age of peace.
9: A nation won't fight nation. And really, it's one of my big wishes.
10: A nation won't fight a nation.
8: And turn swords into plowshares, it later famously says.
9: And it's amazing because the prophecies of Isaiah, you know, touching us today.
10: Yeah.
8: But as the Iran war erupted, the precious scroll was returned to the vault.
9: With such extraordinary rare object, we couldn't, leave it here, and we had to take it to extra shelter.
8: Now with the ceasefire displayed once again, the scroll's story is interwoven with the history of war. In 1949, it was unrolled for the cameras in Washington, D.C. by an Assyrian bishop who had brought it to America as conflict ravaged the Middle East. Our journey took us to the Dead Sea, where the scroll was first discovered, to meet archaeologist Dr. Oren Gutfeld, an expert in the ancient Jewish sect who wrote the Dead Sea Scrolls.
11: So as you can see, the community is isolated from all the other area. The cave is over here. Let's climb.
8: He takes us to the caves where they were hidden in clay vases for thousands of years.
11: This is the original path to the entrance of the cave. And look, there are still pottery sherds that tells us that this cave was...
8: This is this from...
11: This is at least 2,000 years old.
8: Even back then, the scrolls had to be protected from a violent world. The Jewish people feared the Romans were coming.
10: You stand here and you realize they thought these ideas were so important that they needed to be protected in a place like this.
11: Yes, that's correct.
10: And they would put themselves through coming up here. So
11: they were probably thinking about the future, not about themselves, but about the future.
8: Believing that God had a different plan.
10: Nation shall not fight nation. Turn sword into plowshares. These are ideas they wanted us to hear.
11: Yes.
8: The great Isaiah scroll survived all this. It tells a story of healing. In its words, and its history.
10: The Dead Sea Scrolls discovered here weren't just written as a kind of message to people in the future. They were used by the folks who wrote them as guidance for their lives, which is sad and hopeful that now today we're grappling with the same challenges of conflict. Guys?
12: All right, our chief international correspondent, Keir Simmons. What a view there.
13: It was like watching Raiders of the Lost Ark. It was so cool.
6: I know. Wow. All right.
13: Thank great you. Lengths.
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0: We're back with a summer fashion edition of What to Shop this week. 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Here to walk us through these picks, all from Walmart, Shop Today fashion and lifestyle contributor Chassie Post. And remember, you scan that QR code that's at the bottom of the screen to shop along. Always good to see you.
1: Good morning. And first up, we've got the solution to your I don't know what to wear this summer problem.
0: Yeah.
1: And it comes in the form of just an adorable and really on-trend little sundress. And this is from Walmart's brand Time and True.
0: Okay.
1: And, I mean, it's the perfect throw-on-and-go dress. And you can see in this photo here, Craig, that we've got some really elevated details.
0: Yeah.
1: We've got, you know, a great little gathered bodice and little shirred, smocked waistline that just is so flattering for all figures and also great for all ages.
0: And when the late summer nights start to get a little cooler, you've got these
1: jackets. And just $28 for the dress. And yes, when it gets cooler or you got to get in, you know, you AC every time you go inside,
0: yeah,
1: you're freezing, we have the perfect Levi's classic jacket. But this one has a flattering twist because it's got a little bit of an oversized silhouette. So it's nice and roomy. It's a little bit longer. It hits just below the hip, which I think is really flattering. Comes in two washes. And, I mean, this is a wardrobe staple. You're going to wear it all year long. And it's just $42. Really, really high quality.
0: This next one combines a little fashion with a little function.
1: Yeah, I love this. I'm so excited about it. This is the swim dress, which is having a huge moment.
0: The swim dress.
1: Okay. And here is why. Because it gives you a little bit more coverage, but without sacrificing style. So check out these photos here. I mean, they look so fabulous.
0: This woman
1: here
0: on the left tried on everything.
1: Exactly. This is one of our producer's moms and one of our...
0: A lot of free clothes out of this.
1: Right? Thing. And one of our producers. And they both look equally as fabulous.
0: Yeah,
1: I
0: do.
1: Love that it's got that one shoulder. I love, you know, the easy streamlined silhouette. And underneath, they've got a little brief. And it's got 20% spandex. So it keeps you comfortable and just... about $25. So
0: love. Sun Production.
1: Okay. So
0: these are cool.
1: These are great. So this is a Shop Today team
0: this
1: favorite brand.
0: This kind of looks like one Savannah has.
1: I know.
0: Savannah's
1: I mean, a mega bestseller. It's cute. And also, it is packable. I mean, check it out.
0: Look, it folds and rolls
1: up into this little roll.
0: That's cool.
1: And I mean, you got to see how stylish this is. Can you check out our photo here? Now, here we have one of our producer's grandmothers.
0: I love that. That's a great picture.
1: Looking so chic in that. And you know what else is great about this? It doesn't have a top. So, you know, no more hat hair. So if you wear a ponytail or a little bun, and again, just roll it up and throw it in your bag, and it's $16.
0: Right. So if you lose it or leave it at the beach, it's not like you're out $100.
1: Exactly. Okay.
0: Finally, something for the guys.
1: You're going to love this one. So
0: rugby shirts seem to be having a moment again.
1: Such a big moment. And this is from Walmart's brand, Free Assembly. And you've got to check out this photo because, again, it looks great on all ages. Here we have our producer, Alexa's dad, looking very stylish, paired with just a pair of shorts. But, you know, you can wear these, as you see, with jeans, with linen pants. And feel it, Craig. Really, really soft.
0: Really soft. You're right.
1: I know. And I think it looks a whole lot like a very expensive designer brand, but it's just $30. So I have both in my cart for my son and my husband. I think they're so cute.
0: Well, you're a good mom and wife.
1: I am.
0: Chassie Post, thank you. Chassie, thanks as always. To shop these items and more pieces from the Walmart collection here, all you do is scan the QR code at the bottom of your screen, or you can do it the old-fashioned way, today.com/shop. 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We're back in a moment. This is Today on NBC. That's a cute little Lego you got there.
2: Taylor,
0: that's Lego.
2: Do you see?
0: It's
2: her
0: Lego
2: hair doesn't move, much like mine.
3: It's good. Helmet head, literally. It's so cute.
0: Stick around. Packed third hour coming up, including some great new summer beach reads.
2: I hope the next hour you have better luck than our first 2 hours. We were dragging today.
0: It's a Monday.
2: It is. Oh, there she is.
0: Oh,
2: her local news and weather.

0: in tonight's World Cup knockout match. Plus, just married, Taylor Swift and Travis Kelce tying the knot over the weekend with new details emerging about their star-studded celebration.
1: They cried and they laughed and they danced and they hugged and they kissed.
0: All the magical moments everyone's talking about. And then later, we're catching up with Ted Lasso star and real-life athlete Christo Fernandez on his return to the pitch and the new project fittingly titled Football is Life. Then, the hottest books for summer, from the perfect beach read to a new novel about to make a major splash on the big screen. The top picks for every reader today, Monday, July 6th. 2026.
2: Live from Studio 1A in Rockefeller Plaza, this is the third hour of today.
0: And a very good Monday morning to you. Welcome to this third hour of today. I'm Craig. Here's Dylan. There's our friend Kaylee Hartung. Al enjoying the week off. Thank you. Thanks for starting your week off with us. Hopefully you had a great 4th of July weekend. Did you have a great 4th of July weekend?
3: I was in London.
4: Oh.
0: Kind of ironic.
4: Didn't they celebrate?
3: No. Not quite the same way that you guys did here with the big 250, but...
0: And you celebrated by working.
4: Yes.
0: Day and night.
4: But, like, access to the coolest things ever. Yes. The Sail 4th, the Macy's fireworks at night. I mean, I was blessed to be a part of everything.
0: Yes, we were indeed. All right, so that was the weekend. Let's talk about tonight, because it's a big night ahead for Team USA at the World Cup after securing a major victory off the field.
4: That's right. One of the team's stars has officially been cleared to play after that controversial red card call in the last game was reversed.
3: USA's top scorer, Fuller and Balogun, will be back in action, taking on a strong Belgium squad, their biggest test so far in the tournament.
0: No question. MLS lead analyst over on Apple TV, veteran of the U.S. men's national team as well, Taylor Twellman, back with us. More on tonight's big game. Taylor, good morning to you. Really appreciate you waking up early for us. Let's start with this red card reversal. How rare of a move is this for folks who don't follow the sport as closely as you?
5: Yeah, good morning to you guys as well. Craig, it's unprecedented. We've had one-game suspensions. Even Cristiano Ronaldo, two-game suspensions leading into this tournament, rescinded from FIFA. But once tournament play begins, I didn't believe it. I don't think the United States Soccer Federation really believed it until the final news came down. Now, we could argue that the process and the delivery of the message should have happened within 48 hours of the game. And that's where this becomes very convoluted. We reported earlier in the hour that Belgium, their football federation, may appeal that. They have. Now, they'll have till about, 25 minutes here for then FIFA to get all the documentation together and then to see what happens. Short answer is this. Until the game starts and number 20 is on the field, I don't believe it until it happens.
4: Interesting. All right, so then what should we be looking for tonight?
5: Other than Dylan, number 20, playing and starting the game, yes. I would say this generation, there's a little undercurrent of a story that I think a lot of people don't understand. Tyler Adams, Weston McKennie, Christian Pulisic, Chris Richards, Florian Balogun. When I talked to them, they talked about the 2014 round of 16 loss to Belgium, where Tim Howard set a record of 16 saves. That being the game when they were kids, of motivating them to be the next generation. How apropos is it 12 years later for that golden generation to be up against the golden generation of the Belgium player that is much older now, a little bit slower? There is a lot to this. And Dylan, I'll put a bow on that answer of saying this will be the best crowd in U.S. men history. Seattle will deliver 100%.
0: All right.
3: I love the energy that Taylor brings to this, getting us all excited. And Taylor, you know as well as anyone, this World Cup has been such a success in the U.S. And the last men's game had NBA finals level ratings. Yeah. Some 33 million people tuned in. Do you think that this marks a turning point for soccer in the U.S.?
5: Kaylee, it's interesting how often I've been answered that question, right? You know, 94 people say was the introduction of soccer, and then that led to the birth of Major League Soccer. And I would answer that question with this. I was 14 years old in 94. When that World Cup ended, what was I supposed to do? Where was I supposed to watch games? In the blink of an eye, the United States and its access to the game has expedited at a level that we've never seen around the world. So right when this World Cup ends, those 6 to 14, 16-year-old kids, yeah, they can go to an MLS game. They can play for an MLS academy. They can watch games on TV. Their access to the sport is at a much higher level. So now I think players and kids, boys and girls, because the sport is the same for them, they can aspire to be the best and be as the next generation, yeah, that plays for the United States. I don't think the answer is the sport of the future. I think it's the sport of now, and I think we're going to see that over the next 10 to 15 years.
6: Taylor, you left out one important gateway for a lot of these young fans. Yesterday morning, I walk into the family room, and my son's downloading the FIFA game on his PlayStation. I'm like, yep, what are you doing? He's like, he's playing with his friends.
5: So, yeah, and he wants to play with the United States. Yes. That's where tonight's game is monumental. If they win tonight, now you're cooking with gas.
3: Yeah.
6: Taylor,
4: my kids are crazy into it. I mean, I just bought a whole Lego set of, yeah, soccer for Ollie.
6: And 2 weeks ago, that wasn't the case. Like, as it's gone on, they've gotten into it more and more.
4: It's really cool.
6: Taylor, thank you. I hope you get to take a nap. By the way, we were talking about the game yesterday. So Savannah and I went to the game yesterday, the Norway game, with our spouses.
4: Little flex there.
6: Norway beating Brazil.
4: I watched it on TV.
6: One of the things that was striking, though, is right here. They're Norwegian fans.
4: I love it.
6: They brought it, man.
4: And you saw it live?
6: We deliberately stayed until the very end.
3: Did you row?
6: Well, I did. I did row. I had no idea what I was doing. I had no idea what they were saying. But no one is more passionate about their fans than, like, Brazil and Norway. It's fun to watch.
3: When we were talking about it, when people travel this far to get to witness one of these games, mm-hmm, in person, yeah, you better believe they're going to bring it.
6: Right. They've taken, like, 5-6 weeks off from work. So, yeah, all right. Your daily reminder, you can catch all the action in Spanish over on Telemundo and Peacock tonight starting at 7:30 p.m. That is when Team USA will topple the forces of Belgium.
4: All right. Well, turning now to what some are calling America's royal wedding. Superstar Taylor Swift and Travis Kelce officially tied the knot over the weekend at MSG. Was that just this past weekend? And guests are now sharing details from the private ceremony.
3: Our Emily Iaketa has been all over this story for us and joins us with more. Emily, what have you learned from the garden?
7: Yes. Okay, so people are describing it magical, pinch me moment, emotional. That's how guests are describing Taylor Swift and Travis Kelce's wedding that transformed MSG into a secret garden and showcased special moments from their lives and relationship.
8: It was an affair to remember. Taylor Swift and Travis Kelce tying the knot. From custom wedding favors to ornate touches entering Madison Square Garden. This morning, first impressions of the couple's nuptials. Swift's now mother-in-law, Donna Kelce, calling the event,
9: I really can't say a heck of a lot except it was magical, man. Magical.
8: While the singer's aunt shared intimate details about the newlyweds that night.
1: They cried and they laughed and they danced and they hugged and they kissed.
8: Guests describing the whole event as a pinch-me moment, exclusively telling NBC News the entrance was a tunnel featuring photos of the pair through the years, before the venue transformed into a secret garden. Both wearing white, they exchanged vows that were personally written, according to the guests, emotional and heartfelt, with the pop star even choosing to sing some of her vows to Kelce in a ceremony that Swift's rep says was officiated by the wedding singer himself, Adam Sandler. Kelce's coach, Andy Reid, sharing details and saying the comedian did a phenomenal job.
10: He went about bringing a little bit of humor, but also some sensitivity to the to what was going on to, again, a lot of different types of people, mm-hmm, from a lot of different types of worlds there, mm-hmm, and bringing them all together.
8: New images emerging of the star-studded guest list descending upon MSG on Friday.
11: Travis, Taylor, the Betts are on the way.
8: From Tom Brady and Patrick Mahomes to Swift's Bad Blood crew. Like Selena Gomez, Gigi Hadid, and Carly Kloss. And the couple's favorites, Paul McCartney and Stevie Nicks, headlining the reception. Madison Square Garden lit up with a lavender haze on Friday, announcing just TNT married. With the couple ringing in a new chapter in their lives, Swifties are keeping an eagle eye out for any Easter eggs about that enchanting night.
7: Okay, so other than singing part of her vows, Taylor did not perform on her wedding day, according to guests. However, we're told during their rehearsal dinner the night before, the two sang their favorite rock and roll song together. I don't know, I'm thinking Cherry Pie or maybe Faithfully. I don't know what the song is. But
4: you know, it's not that I know Travis Kelce more than anyone else, but when I play in the American Century golf tournament,
3: I was just about to say, you've seen him perform before.
4: The Thursday night is the big karaoke night.
7: Yeah.
4: And for years, like, he's always there and he's always on stage and they're singing. And I can't even remember. I forget what song it was, and I should have known that before I told this story, but like, it's fun to like, he likes to perform.
7: Yeah.
4: And
7: so
4: it was
7: charismatic.
4: Always fun to watch.
3: He's a showman in his own way. But can you imagine being Travis Kelce trying to write your vows when Taylor Swift is on the other side of
7: that? Yeah, songwriting savant.
4: From the heart.
7: Yeah.
4: Yes.
7: And you know, they've had that raffle too. I'm like wondering who brought home, who won the prizes, the car, the Dior bags, according to guests. I'm just so curious. Like, I think about my wedding, we give away mugs as party favors.
4: And I bet people are drinking from them this morning.
7: I hope
6: there
7: so.
6: There you go.
3: Emily, thank you so much.
4: All right, coming up, the best ways to talk to your kids about money and help set them up for financial success. Then later, two sisters baking up something sweet in our series, Food for Thought, how they've perfected their recipe for success.
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4: In our series On the Money, we are focusing on talking to your kids about finances. A recent survey found that more than 60% of parents plan to start teaching their kids about money before the age of 12. So here with some tools to help spark those conversations is Yanelli Espinal. She is the Director of Educational Outreach at the nonprofit organization Next Gen Personal Finance and also the author of Mind Your Money. Yanelli, good morning.
6: Welcome
4: good
6: morning. Back.
17: Thanks for having me back, of course.
3: Okay, so for a lot of adults, I think growing up, it wasn't a regular topic of conversation with our parents to talk about money. I know it wasn't for me, but how do you see why it's important to introduce financial literacy to kids young?
17: Yeah, I'm of the position that the earlier the better, because research actually shows that they're starting to develop financial habits as early as 3. And then those are largely set by the age of 7. And these are things like, you know, delayed gratification, which is related to managing money. And also knowing that you have to plan in advance before you step outside and go spend money. You have to plan that spending. So a lot of that happens between 3 and 7. So that's like a critical window for parents.
3: Wow, that's
17: but,
3: so young.
17: You know, don't freak out if you're a parent like, wait, I missed that window. I'm not doing things right. You can always start right now with kids as long as it's age appropriate. It can be as young as 3 or 4 years old. That looks like putting coins in a piggy bank, right? But then as they get older, it might be going grocery shopping or doing different things that actually are more age appropriate as they develop. I think the key is what you said is like, let's create new generational cycles where if our parents didn't talk to us about money, I know like you, mine didn't because they're immigrants and there was a lot of financial shame in my home. So now I get the chance to create new generational cycles and new patterns by being the auntie who talks. I have 10 nieces and nephews. So I'm always talking to the kids about money and lessons about saving and investments. And so I think it's our calling to make sure we create those new patterns.
3: And those parents appreciate it.
17: Yeah,
3: no doubt,
17: they do.
3: No doubt about it. So I think during the summer, especially, parents are worried about that slide, right? When it comes to math, especially. Yeah. So work in some money chat. How do you keep young kids, like you're talking about, those elementary school kids engaged?
17: Yeah, I mean, once, you know, 3 and 4 is easy because you're just like playing shop at home. Like we're taking turns. You're going to be the customer. I'm going to be the merchant. And then I'll be the customer. You be the merchant. Yeah. But once they're in school, like kindergarten through 3rd, 4th grade, now you kind of need something that's a little bit higher level. So the more hands-on, the more tactile, the better. There's games like the bean game where they can actually set up a little budget with beans. So it's not like real money yet. It's like, okay, I want to put 3 beans towards my apartment so I can live by myself. myself, or I'll put, you know, maybe two beans and live with a roommate so that I don't have to pay as much for my own apartment. So the concept is still age appropriate, even though they're not being handed thousands of dollars and being told to go rent an apartment. So I think like third, fourth, fifth grade, those are really great developmental stages to read books about money together and start talking about banks and go from a piggy bank to an actual bank account and things like that, right? Those are like the critical transition points. And I would say also like third and fourth grade is when they go from reading, like learning to read the words, to reading to learn. So now you can actually read to learn about what is a bank and what do we do with money? It's a medium for exchanging for goods and services. And that kind of idea of the word consumer in the economy, like all of that can come in the third, fourth, and fifth grade.
6: You know, we've got about 2 minutes left. Let's get to middle schoolers here because I've got a rising seventh grade boy who enjoys spending money. So now we're trying to teach him a little bit more about money. Yeah. What are some strategies to employ there?
17: You know, honestly, I think vocabulary is big in the middle school phase. So like here, talk to them about words like producer, consumer, business owner, profit, like Shark Tank. You can watch episodes of Shark Tank together and introduce that concept, right? Give them a challenge. Like, you know what? What if you had to own a business and run the business instead of just being a consumer? What if you had to run a business and see what it costs to have a cookie shop or a lemonade stand? And then from there, you can introduce concepts like investing because you can say, do you know what? You can profit from growing businesses even if you don't operate the business every day. That's called investing in shares of stock. And so then you can talk about things like this toothpaste we have. Yeah, Procter & Gamble. You can get stock from them. Or these Nikes we wear. You can get Nike stock.
6: He does love Nike.
17: It's a cool concept.
6: What's this plan and outing? We're planning an outing to have this conversation.
17: That's a really great project-based thing where you can say, you know what? We're going to go out to the movies tonight. As a family, you got to do the budget. How much are we going to spend for the tickets, for the snacks, to get there and back? This is your project to own.
6: Okay.
17: Yeah.
18: Now we get to high schoolers.
17: Yes.
18: What's the best way for them to save money?
17: You know, at high school, actually, there's 30 states that already require high school students to take a course in personal finance before they graduate. So they're learning some of this stuff, but you can reinforce it at home. Just do an online search for these four words: free games, financial literacy. That will pop up games like the Uber game where you have to pretend to be an Uber driver and learn about the gig economy.
18: Okay.
17: Or, you know, the game Payback where they have to pretend to go to college and pay for tuition and textbooks and meal plans and transportation and a social life. So these things that are app-based, game-based and hands-on are great for teenagers. And they're digital, so it's not like the piggy bank like for the little kids.
18: Exactly.
17: It's a little more advanced.
18: Yesterday, Rusty, my four-year-old, he says, if I make this goal, will you give me $10? And I said, sure, buddy.
17: Let's do it.
18: I gave him $10. He hands it back to me. He said, can you put this in my wallet?
17: Incentive.
6: Oh, wow.
17: Piggy bank. I love that. Yeah. I love that.
6: Smart boy, Rusty.
17: Yes.
6: Coming up, our series, Food for Thought, a bakery on wheels, serving up family and flavor in every single bite. And then later, World Cup fever heating up, so we can't wait to sit down with athlete and actor, of course, Christo Fernandez, on his new book that is appropriately titled Football is Life. We'll also talk about his unique role at the tournament as well.
15: 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Two taps later, Claire says nope to the charge and Wells Fargo is on the case. 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
6: We're back with our series Food for Thought. And this morning, Dylan's got you got a real treat for us.
18: I love a good treat on a Monday morning. What started as a pair of sisters dishing up desserts is now a booming bakery business. And doing it together? Well, that's just icing on the cake.
21: Yeah, I knew I'd have bakery one day, and I knew it would be cool. But if you said, like, your sister is your business partner, that's the part that would blow my mind.
18: Sisters Sammy Eiserman and Sydney Ferraro are literally on a roll. They're the founders of the New York-based food truck and bakery For Goodness Cakes.
21: So I did grow up baking, like, baking cakes for our friends and family. And then every year or every occasion, more and more outsiders, I feel like, would trust me to make their cakes. In seventh grade, I made somebody's wedding cake.
0: After college, Sydney went to culinary school and worked as a recipe developer, while Sammy started her career in fashion. But an impulse purchase set them both on a new path.
2: I remember her sending a picture in our group chat of her with the truck. Like, I bought this. And I was like, that's insane.
0: Sydney found a 97 Chevy box truck on Craigslist for $7,000, dreaming of a bakery on wheels.
21: They were a lot cheaper than like a storefront, and you didn't have to pay rent. If your location's bad, you could move it. I guess it was right after I purchased it, we were talking and we both wanted to leave our jobs. So we were like, let's just do it together.
0: The project was no cakewalk.
21: It's like, we can get this fridge, but how do you screw the fridge into the wall? Because when you drive, like, things could fall over. If I'm in a bad mood, like, I could take it out on her and I know she's not going to get mad.
2: I'm not going to quit.
21: If you have a sister, you know how sisters act. And, like, you could say whatever you want to each other and it's fine.
0: For goodness Kate, hit the gas in 2019.
21: The first year we were open, we would sell, like, 7 cookies a day. And we're like, we're rich.
2: From there, social media helped us so much.
0: Their secret ingredient, unique flavors and creative presentation.
2: I would say our classics are our rainbow cookies.
21: They're all 6 colors of the rainbow. You're never going to find just 3 colors. Right now, banana is having a moment. How do we make this cooler than just selling banana bread? People like brownies. We combine them. What else would make it cool? Cheesecake. So we make like a banana bread brownie cheesecake, and it's like a sandwich.
0: The desserts are also diet friendly.
2: So I follow a vegan diet. When we started our business, we were like, we want to have things, and it's not just like some dry one-off option.
21: We really pride ourselves on our stuff is really good. Like, you wouldn't know that it's vegan and gluten-free.
0: After years of serving goodies on the go,
2: thank you.
0: Sammy and Sydney just celebrated the grand opening of their bake shop, a symbol of the sisters' sweet success.
2: I feel like the sweetest part of this journey so far has definitely been the people. These people are so kind of nice that they'll come to us and they'll drive an hour out of their way to come to us. It's been so great. And yeah, of course, obviously working together has been kind of like a given. Like, just working together has been so great.
18: Special on so many levels. We've actually got some of their rainbow cookies, their famous rainbow cookies here to try out.
3: Craig's already dug in.
18: I know.
3: He couldn't help himself.
18: I have a weakness for rainbow cookies. They are my favorite.
6: By the way, it looks like they're quite the elaborate process to make them, though.
18: Well, how else do you make it look so pretty?
6: That's true.
18: But
3: these are fantastic.
18: Talented. They're so good.
3: Well done, guys.
6: I should learn how to make those.
18: I plan to.
3: Gluten-free.
6: Thank you, Dylan. Thank you very much for that.
3: And coming up, Ted Lasso star Christo Fernandez is in the house. He is showing off his skills. 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Keep going, man. 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
1: Hello, coaches. Thank you for the opportunity.
5: You are a spirited fella, Danny. Just go on out there and get the striking spot for us, okay?
1: Yes. Just like back in Guadalajara. You say it, I do it, coach. Football is life!
4: Oh, yes. We love it. That was Christo Fernandez as Danny Rojas, the spirited athlete from Ted Lasso.
3: And this morning, we're catching up with Christo, who's releasing a bilingual children's book appropriately titled Football is Life, or Football es Vida in Spanish.
6: Yeah, the entire story is based on Christo's own life about a young aspiring soccer player who gets sidelined by an injury and then discovers more possibilities outside the world of sports. Christo, welcome. Welcome, welcome.
9: Muchas gracias. Muchas gracias. It's an honor. Buenos días to everyone watching.
6: It's such a great idea. And by the way, I was thumbing through the book. The whole thing is, it's in English and Spanish. It's a great concept. It's a great story.
9: Thank you. Appreciate it. Yeah, it's been hard work. I'm grateful with Escolastic, who's helping us with the book. And, of course, my sister Paloma, my family, my friends, based on real life experiences of my own. And I hope people get something really good out of it.
3: We're looking at pictures of the pages here, but I hear you haven't seen the hard cover of the book.
9: I've only seen images and everything. So you have it? Really?
3: Are you ready for
9: it? Oh, my
3: reveal?
9: God. Really?
3: Wow. Get your hands on it. How does that feel?
9: Oh, my God.
6: Football is life.
9: Football is vida, yes.
3: Isn't it so great?
9: It's the first time, actually, that I'm holding it.
3: How does it feel to hold it?
9: It's, it's really cool. it's a dream
3: around.
9: Come true. Yeah.
6: It's a beautiful book.
9: Thank you very much.
4: Besides the book, you have officially signed on as an actual soccer team, the El Paso Locomotive.
9: Yes.
4: So what does this mean for your acting career? Like, how are you going to do it all?
9: Well, you cannot do it all. I cannot do it all. I'm, it's crazy how life sometimes works. And that's something also I hope people get out of my book too, that, everything happens for a reason,
3: yeah.
9: Both good and bad things. And just like it happened to Cristobalito in the book, some injuries put him on the side, and then he discovered new passions while recovering,
3: yeah.
9: And discovered that her grandmother could cook, her sister taught him other tricks from other sports.
6: Yeah.
9: Same for me, injuries pushed me to find new passions. I found acting, film. I would have never imagined football soccer was the one that gonna open doors for me in film and acting. But this Ted Lasso journey, I'm forever grateful with everyone that was part of it. And
3: yeah.
9: Awoke on me this passion to come back.
6: Yeah.
9: So sending lots of love to my new family in El Paso Locomotive, Los Locos. So we're playing now.
6: You're doing so much. Athlete, writer, actor. And oh, by the way, also a podcaster. You've got a podcast that you do with your sister who's here in the studio.
9: Yes, yes.
6: As well.
9: There's Palomita. We're here. How are you, Paloma?
6: So tell me about this podcast, Football es Vida, with Paloma and your sister and some friends, too.
9: Yes, it's we're doing it. It's also bilingual. My sister and I, we're developing the film company together, Spectrum X Films. We believe in multiculturality, bilingual. We speak also German.
3: Oh, wow.
9: We believe in languages, again, multiculturality. In our podcast, Football es Vida, but it's not just about football because
10: life is so much more than football.
6: Oh,
9: exactly.
6: Sounds like she said that a few times.
4: So great. I read with my kids every night, so to have this book to read to them is so great. My middle guy, Ollie, is big into soccer. He actually has a question for
9: you. Okay, okay.
11: I love soccer. Can you show me a soccer trick that I can show to my friends?
9: That's so cute.
3: What you got?
4: Do you have a little something?
9: Yes, we have some soccer balls here. Sure. I mean, the easy always is just to hold it here.
4: Oh, that's easy? That's the easy stuff?
3: Yes.
4: Can I do it in a heel? There goes one.
9: Well, with heels, it's going to be a bit harder, but... There you go. There you go.
6: So close.
3: In heels.
6: That was impressive. You want to try too?
3: No, I think I'm good.
9: I just want to hold him.
3: Well,
6: Christo, thank you.
9: Thank you very much.
6: And congrats on all the things. Paloma, thank you as well. Thank you as well.
10: Thank you. Thank you for having us.
9: By the way, I have also a small gift for you guys.
6: Oh.
9: All the way from El Paso.
6: Awesome.
3: Oh, my cheering for the locomotive.
4: Oh, this is
3: very
4: so
3: cool.
4: Look at this.
6: That is
9: so awesome. You guys are all set to come and support Los Locos in El Paso Locomotive. You have some friends.
3: Oh,
9: also in Guadalajara,
3: it.
9: Where we're from. But
3: road trip. Third hour today from El Paso.
6: Let's do it.
9: Vamos, Locos, vamos.
6: New book, Football is Life. It is out tomorrow.
3: So cool.
6: You
3: yes.
6: can keep that copy. That's
9: thank you. Yes. Appreciate it.
18: 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But up first, a simple yet effective summer beauty routine, including one moisturizer that gives you a sun-kissed glow. 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We'll be right back.
6: Can't wait.
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0: Now this morning on the third hour of Today, back in action. The U.S. men's soccer team taking on Belgium tonight with a major boost after their leading scorer's suspension was overturned.
1: Did America just get the best 250th birthday present?

0: 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And this morning, we have got the best multitasking beauty hacks to make your hair, skin, and makeup routine a breeze. 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
1: Amazing.
0: Love that.
1: Always, yeah.
0: Good morning. Now, a spa facial can leave you broke. What can we do at home?
1: Yeah, so if you don't have the time, the expenses, Dr. Brandt took their famous treatment and actually offered it now as a retail product.
0: Oh.
1: This just launched today with the show, which is super exciting. So it's a duo. So you first have your scrub. You're going to put it all over your skin.
0: Mm-hmm.
1: This is just going to help to really like get rid of all the dead skin cells, revitalize the skin, help with that cell turnover.
0: And get that product in there better.
1: Yes,
0: in the next
1: exactly.
0: Step.
1: Get much better results when you do it that way. So clean your skin like a deep cleaning and then follow with their oxygen mask. And this oxygen mask really is going to help to purify the skin, hydrate the skin. You can use this even daily because it just feels so good. It's like a really cool bubbly action.
0: Mm-hmm.
1: I love this. And guess what? They are giving us 50% off for today viewers. And so it's only $75, which then is just like girl math. It's a free product.
0: Absolutely.
1: So like, just buy it.
2: That's
1: why
2: a very good point. I love something that's good for everything.
1: Yeah. So Jones Road is that product line in general. Like her collection of products is just amazing. So this is an accidental product that came to be. It's called their balm.
0: Mm-hmm.
1: And it just gives you color. It gives you highlight. It gives you everything you need. So it's kind of like a 3-in-1.
0: Mm-hmm.
1: You do kind of have to break the seal and kind of get it warm up. And then you kind of get like this really
2: beautiful,
1: like flush highlight of color.
0: Mm-hmm.
1: I love it. I have actually this chic color on right now. And it just, because of
0: you look fabulous.
1: Thanks.
0: The best model we can have for it.
1: Because of the undertones, it just blends like so seamlessly into the skin. So you really can't do wrong, but they do have a quiz finder if you're trying to look for like your perfect color match that you can
2: wear on your lips, your eyes, your cheeks.
1: Everywhere. Yeah.
0: Even
1: like a little highlighter if you want to. So anywhere and everywhere.
0: I'm a big fan of that whole product line.
1: Yes.
0: We love a 2-in-1. What can this do for our brows?
1: Okay, so Grande Brow is one of my favorite products, too, because this is also a lash grower along with a tint. So you can shape and style at the same time. You're actually helping with the hair growth.
0: Mm-hmm.
1: So if you find you have sparse brows or they're not growing like they used to, or you're part of the generation that overtrees.
0: That overtrees.
1: Yes, raise our hands. This is going to help you with all those things. So it gives you the shape, it gives you the color, but then it also really is going to help you with the lash growth. So it's like a dual product.
0: Nice.
1: I give this to all my friends, and now they're gifting to their friends. Like,
2: oh, that's awesome.
1: It's one of those products that are just like, yes, I need this.
2: I need that.
1: This is
2: You didn't know you needed it.
1: Yeah.
2: Okay, what is this? Is this a clip?
1: So, yeah, it is. Isn't
2: this
1: fun? So this is Kitsch, and you can actually see I have a video of myself using it because I use this on the daily. It just helps to build that volume like at your root. So you actually just put it like right in, like wherever you want it, and it just helps to build up that level. So you put it right at the root. You can also put it in the back of your hair, too, if you want to, but just adding that volume.
0: So like while you're in the middle of styling, because I always glow dry, and then I'm working on my makeup,
2: yeah,
0: and then you're trying to get your hair out of your face.
1: Completely.
0: This does a job for you while you're in process.
1: Exactly. Blow dry, because then it's hands-free. You're going to put it in, hands-free. You can
0: get
1: ready for the next 10 to 15 minutes, and then pop it out.
0: We're all worried about putting too much heat on our hair.
1: Right.
2: Yeah,
1: so you want to be careful with the heat styling side.
0: How helpful can these pads be?
1: With everything. So it was like when the producer and I were talking about this, like, well, what does it do? Well, it does this. It does this. It does this. And so it is a exfoliating pad for your body.
2: Oh.
1: So think like after we were talking about this, like after a workout to help to like really clean your pores if you can't shower. If you get KP, the little bumps on your arms, you can use that because our skin's more exposed with the summer, so you're seeing more. Another way people love this product, and it's gone viral for this, is for the underarms, for the darkening under your arms that you sometimes get.
0: Hmm.
1: Plus, because it kills the bacteria, that also kills the odor, because that's what creates the odor.
0: Okay.
1: And so it's kind of like this multifunctional product that's like a go-to for summer, because it gets rid of like all your conditions you're concerned with during the summer months. Especially.
0: And it doesn't have that harsh smell that
1: it
0: last summer
1: very medical. It smells great. And it looks pretty, too, for like a body product.
2: Mm-hmm.
1: It has a bright color.
2: Okay. We always love a little glow.
1: Yes. Jergens changed the game in 2005 when they launched a product that is going to be your So Glow. And so this is helping to gradually build up your color over time. So it contains less of that DHA, which is what gives you that self-tanner look. So it is so easy to work with. If you're nervous about using self-tanners, this is a great entry point because it's going to give you that tan over time.
2: So it gradually gives you a tan.
1: Yeah, if you build up to it, and it's a lotion in one. 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
1: Hello.
2: Yeah.
1: Let's use it. You got everything here.
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0: Such a great roundup of hacks
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7: We're back now with the ultimate summer reading list, perfect for a day at the beach, maybe inside, away from the heater, out of the rain as well. So here to walk us through, best-selling writer John Searles, best known, of course, for suspense novels. But for the first time, John is out with a fun new historical fiction book. It's called Single Girls. We're really excited about it. First time he's done something like this. We're going to talk about that in just a moment. But let's start with your list of the other best reads this summer. This one is a great one for the fans of 13 Going on 30.
8: Yeah. So did you ever play that game as a kid, Mashup?
9: Yes.
8: Where you write mansion, apartment, shack, house.
9: Yes.
8: I guess my sisters played it without me because I didn't know about this
9: really?
8: Game. But I've
9: so
8: learned
9: fun.
8: About it reading this book. It's about a woman who wakes up at the age of 35 and she's living the life she predicted in a game of MASH when she was 13.
9: So cool.
8: She's got a mansion, a job at a roller disco. That sounds kind of fun to me, actually. And a mission to make a certain man fall madly in love with her. So it's breezy summer fun, the MASH. Okay.
9: I love that. Everyone around here knows romanticism is my favorite book category.
8: Yes.
9: So what's
8: romanticism is having a major moment, as you know, I don't have to tell you. And this one checks all the boxes of the things people love about the genre. You have your mythical creatures, you have your competition, you have romance, of course, and fantasy. And in this one, it's being compared to The Fourth Wing, which
9: love.
8: I'm sure you love, meets Hunger Games, and it's infused with Chinese mythology, which gives it this mystical vibe.
7: See,
8: it's a page turner. Let's give it to Jordan right now.
9: Thank you.
8: You can
9: look
8: start reading right now.
9: That's why I love these books, too. They also have just
8: it's
9: nice
8: It's beautiful when
9: like
8: they do
9: edges.
8: That with the sides.
9: Yes.
8: Yeah.
10: Let's throw a thriller into the mix. This one about two exes, their past relationship, and some secrets.
8: Yes. Huh? Helpless by Jessica Knoll, who writes these dark, twisty suspense novels. In this one, a successful television producer returns to her college town for the funeral of a beloved professor, and she runs smack dab into her ex-boyfriend.
10: Oh, boy. Mm.
8: Next thing she knows, she wakes up in a cabin being held hostage by him.
10: Oh, boy.
8: So think Misery, but with very dark sexual undertones and double the plot twist is Misery. And there's a big plot twist in the end that turns everything around. So another page turner.
10: I feel like that sounds like something that's going to end up in a TV series.
8: Yes. Probably does. Yes.
7: Summer blockbuster set to hit the big screen here in just a few days. The Odyssey.
8: I can't believe I'm holding up The Odyssey.
7: It's like I'm back in English class.
8: Back in English class in freshman year. I kind of gave this a skim, I confess. But the movie's coming out soon with Matt Damon and Hathaway and Zendaya, a whole host of big names. So I've been giving it another go, and it's all here. The

0: That's awesome.
1: So all of his family and friends, and then they're going to have a family dinner.
0: Oh, that's going to be nice.
1: But I know. And they were like, we should call him. But I was like, he probably doesn't want to be on TV on his 80th birthday. He wants to be left alone.
0: And honestly, at 80, if you don't want to do something.
1: I know.
0: You know.
1: And like, who are we as his children to make him do stuff?
0: Yeah.
1: Like,
0: so he likes to spin class.
1: He likes biking. He's a mountain biker.
0: Oh, that's true. So class is just...
1: So he'll have fun.
0: That's
1: and
0: good.
1: I can't believe it. 80 years old.
0: Wow.
1: It's wild.
0: Happy birthday.
1: Happy birthday, Hefe.
0: Yeah.
1: We love you. Okay. After all this talk,
0: mm-hmm.
1: a lot of talk.
0: All the speculation.
1: Yeah, the rumors. The this, the that. Taylor Swift and Travis Kelce, if y'all have not been around, they got married this weekend.
0: They are married.
1: They got married Friday at Madison Square Garden.
0: I got to tell you guys, up until the day before, I didn't think it was a decoy, but I thought, okay, they're all coming, but it's just going to be a party,
1: yeah.
0: and then they'll go off somewhere else and have some quiet, romanticized wedding.
1: Or they had the quiet wedding, and this is the party. But no, they did it. Once it was official, it actually, so they did their vows, mm-hmm. And once it was official, this came up on the Jumbotron.
0: Wow.
1: It said, just married. Get it?
0: Just
1: TNT married.
0: Oh, that's cute.
1: They had like a TNT logo I saw everywhere.
0: Wow.
1: I had a lot of time on that boat just to scan Instagram.
0: Well, and I heard, we can say the ceremony was officiated by none other than Adam Sandler.
1: Yes.
0: Which is, now give me the connection again.
1: So, well, he was in the film Happy Gilmore 2, and, you know, he's Adam Sandler.
0: Yeah.
1: And Travis Kelce played a small part in that. Remember, he was, like, golfing?
0: I forgot about that. Okay.
1: Travis's Kansas City Chiefs coach, obviously, was there.
0: Former Eagles coach, Andy Reid.
1: Yes.
0: He revealed that the marriage advice that Adam Sandler kept saying over and over, keep kissing. In other words, you know, as long as you're kissing for... years and years and years, maybe you can't be mad at each other.
1: Yeah, keep the romance.
0: You know, keep the romance alive. But it sounds like it was a who's who.
1: Everybody
0: in
1: was
0: attendance.
1: There. I mean, we can go through the list, but some of my favorite people were there. Country music besties, Maren Morris and Kelce Ballerini.
0: Ooh, beautiful.
1: Along with all of Little Big Town, they took a party bus to the
0: Listen, if you're going to MSG.
1: Wedding. Look at him.
0: Oh, this is funny. Was it a formal? Was the attire formal?
1: Yeah, I think it was black tie.
0: Black tie and MSG.
1: Black, yeah, who would have ever thunk
0: it? But I'm sure, you've heard they've made it look like a garden or something like that. Like,
1: well, really I don't pretty. Know. What's so crazy is that everybody signed NDAs. And so the most hilarious thing is that everybody is like just scavenging for information. And I will say this is the first time in sort of the AI world mm-hmm. where I'm like, people that I know were like, look how pretty her dress was. And I'm like, that was not real.
0: Yeah.
1: Like when Taylor releases the, if we see a picture of the dress,
0: yeah.
1: Taylor is going to be the one that posts.
0: I agree. It stinks because AI is so good these
1: yeah.
0: days that you people believe it.
1: I know.
0: But we just know better because they do it to us. It's like, that's not me. That's
1: yeah.
0: not her.
1: Yes.
0: So we'll have to wait and see.
1: But everybody is like desperate
0: for details.
1: Details.
0: 1,000 people, by the way. The fact that we haven't heard a lot.
1: Well, I think there were NDAs signed.
0: Yeah.
1: No phones, which I've been to a party where they took our phones away.
0: Mm-hmm.
1: And it was so fun.
0: It's
1: Everybody
0: refreshing.
1: Was really present.
0: Yeah.
1: I will say, Barbara and I were there together and we kept going, what time do you think it is?
0: Where? Oh, at the wedding.
1: No.
0: Not that wedding.
1: No. At a party we went to, they took our phones. She was my date.
0: And we kept going,
1: what time of the night do you think it is? Do you think it's 10?
0: Amazing.
1: Or do you think it's 1 in the morning?
0: Like how it should be?
1: Right?
0: Yeah. I think we should do that more often. What is the chance, by the way? So they had 1,000 people there. Two of the women had the same gown.
1: They were wearing the same dress. It was her... Taylor's bestie, Abigail, who she has sung songs about forever, right there. And another guest, her name is Laura Crunk. Maybe it's Crunk?
0: Crunk.
1: Yeah. There's no hint.
0: It's Laura.
1: Wore the exact same dress. Have you ever been to a party where that happens?
0: I'm trying to think. Maybe. I think you just have to lean into it and have a good time. I wouldn't just be
1: pictures.
0: Like, oh, my God, you're in my dress. Like, just
1: no.
0: have fun.
1: No, I'm sure they just, like...
0: I'm sure they had fun with it.
1: Had a blast. The only,
0: yeah.
1: You know, it's like paparazzi was just,
0: Has
1: again...
0: Has that ever happened to you?
1: I'm sure I've worn the same dress.
0: I mean, I'm sure. Yeah. So Travis and Taylor did include some traditional wedding moments.
1: Yes.
0: So they tossed the bouquet.
1: Okay.
0: Apparently, Travis's teammate, Trey Smith.
1: Yes.
0: Brought his sister, Ashley. That's nice when you could just bring your sister to the wedding. And then she caught the bouquet.
1: Well, can you imagine catching the bouquet at Travis?

0: like being a plus one via being a sibling and then catching the bouquet at Travis and Taylor's wedding.
1: I mean,
0: you'd be like, is this a dream?
1: I know. Did you toss a bouquet? Did you do that?
0: I can't remember. Did you?
1: I did. I remember. Yeah. My little cousin Cece caught it. Oh, and she's married now.
0: Oh,
1: it only took 13 years, but she
0: did it.
1: She's married. How,
0: was she really young?
1: She was really young at the time.
0: Like, so, she would have had to be a child,
1: yeah,
0: right?
1: Exactly. She would have been too young. You know what I was too, like, nervous to do? I mean, I
0: didn't do it either.
1: You didn't do
0: the
1: it
0: garter.
1: Either?
0: The garter.
1: No. I mean, I...
0: What is the garter? What's the purpose of
1: where they
0: throwing?
1: Go under? You
0: remember?
1: Give it to the groom.
0: Oh, you give it?
1: Or you get the groom throws it, and then the guys catch it.
0: What are they getting when they get that?
1: I remember some...
0: Do you know what I'm saying?
1: I do know what you're saying.
0: Like, you catch my wife's sexy thing.
1: I never thought
0: what
1: about that way.
0: What are you receiving?
1: I literally was today years old. I never thought about that way. And mine was, I was too, you know, hello, I don't do anything. So I had it, like, right there. So I did do it.
0: I didn't even wear one.
1: You didn't do it. I felt like, isn't that like a tradition?
0: I don't know. I didn't wear one. I mean, what does the man, I need somebody to answer.
1: Google it.
2: The man.
0: Oh, the man is supposed to get married?
1: So when I did
0: mine,
1: when Uche threw it back, the guys parted like the Red Sea, and it fell on the floor.
0: So you're like, a garter? That is rude.
1: No, because no man wanted to get married.
0: I know.
1: So all the girls are like clamoring for the bouquet. The guys are like, oh, don't let it touch me, because they didn't want to get married.
0: I thought it would give them something else.
1: Oh, like a pass? Like what?
0: No, just like, you know, it's a sexy little thing from like, not a pass from you. Like, maybe they'd meet a lovely woman that evening.
1: Yeah, no, that's not
0: I don't think
1: works.
0: To me, that doesn't ring long-term commitment. Do you know what I mean?
1: I don't know, but that's how they've done it for generations.
0: God, I haven't thought about a garter in years.
1: I know.
0: All right, we got a great show for you. Comedian Mateo Lane is here to tell us all about his big Broadway debut in Chicago.
1: But first, look who's here. 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
0: It is time to get you caught up on all the hot Hollywood headlines.
1: Our girl Nessa Diab is bringing us the scoop.
8: Yes.
1: Oh, there it goes.
0: Yeah, wow. You know what?
1: It's Monday.
0: Even our graphics are like on a delay.
1: We're exhausted from the holiday. Okay, so tell us everything you know about the big wedding.
8: Well, we weren't invited to see all the glamour and all the beauty that, you know, this incredible royal wedding that everybody was waiting for. Taylor Swift made it happen, and in only Taylor fashion, we're going to break it down in numbers.
1: Okay.
8: Numerology. Because I think it's fitting, because you guys were talking about a whole lot of other stuff, which is great.
1: Yep.
8: But let's break it down in numbers.
1: Okay.
8: 999 is the maximum number of guests who attended the wedding. And these are facts because they filed a permit right here in New York City. So I don't think anyone skipped out on the wedding.
1: Okay, no, you're going. Right? If you get the invite or plus
8: one. You're showing up for sure.
1: Yeah.
8: 26, that is the number of charities that were able to benefit from the donation that they made ahead of their wedding, which I think is really, really
1: that
8: sweet.
1: Is good. Okay.
8: Actually, it was $26 million that was donated across all these different charities.
1: Wow.
8: Great work. And it's so, isn't it beautiful?
1: You know what? Yeah.
8: And from what I remember, they didn't want any gifts. Instead, look at them just giving out gifts to everybody.
0: I love
1: that. $26 million. That'll go far.
0: Yeah.
8: I mean,
1: wow.
8: Did we get anything?
1: I mean, when you do fundraisers and you raise $5,000,
8: we're happy.
1: Excited,
8: yeah,
1: right?
8: Exactly.
1: $26 million. That's okay.
8: I don't know how long your guys' vows were, but it's being reported that they both spent 20 minutes each on their vows. And I heard a little something that they wrote their own.
0: Beautiful.
2: That is really nice. 20 minutes each?
0: I know, that's 40 minutes.
2: That's a speech.
0: Yeah,
2: that's...
8: And I heard it made people cry, which obviously I'm hearing that maybe Taylor Swift might have sang a couple lyrics in there. Maybe, you know, I could see this happen. It's 20 minutes each.
2: And yeah, what MSG, give her a guitar. Let her sing.
8: At this point, just let her perform.
2: Yeah.
8: 11 is the number of hours that the wedding celebration took place from 5 in the afternoon until 4 in the morning.
2: Whoa.
8: And this is according to the city permit.
2: Wait, the party, like the after
8: the
2: party?
8: Actual wedding, wedding.
2: Where did they have the, they do like a reception or a party or anything?
8: Everything was in Madison Square Garden.
0: Yeah, so it was the vows, right? And then they went into the reception.
8: From 5 p.m. until 4 in the morning.
2: Wow.
0: Dang.
8: It was like a concert, basically, at this point. The number 2 is the number of siblings who stood beside the couple instead of the traditional wedding party. So of course Travis's brother was there next to him, which is nice to see. Jason's right there.
2: Aww.
8: And then Taylor had her brother Austin, who was the man of honor.
2: Aww.
8: Which I love that because I feel like they both have a lot of friends. It would have got a little testy and who didn't make the cut.
2: Yeah,
8: so I think they kept this simple.
2: I like
8: which
2: that.
8: Is great.
0: I like it too.
8: And the most important number is 0. And that is the number of official photos that we have at the moment, which is so interesting, guys. We just talked about how many guests were in attendance at this point. And so far, nothing has leaked. Those NDAs
0: makes me happy
8: were good.
2: I think so, too.
0: That makes me happy that she could have her do it her way.
2: And people honored it.
0: And people honored it.
8: And it was so fitting at Madison Square Garden. I heard it was like a magical garden oasis kind of theme. Madison Square Garden.
0: Yeah.
8: Garden. It's
0: the garden
8: all
0: and the garden.
8: Theme.
0: Isn't that cool?
8: I know. It took me a second to get. I was like, duh, of course that's what it's going to be.
2: I bet you it was transformed in there.
0: Yeah.
2: I'm sure it was beautiful.
8: And I think it was Travis's mom who spoke, you know, a little, she let us in on a little
2: mom
8: secret.
2: Sometimes can do that. She's the only one who can
8: you can tell. She was like, it was magical. That's all I could say. It was magical. It was a really cute moment.
2: Sure,
8: so I'm happy
2: that.
8: For them.
0: I know. I good for them. Okay, what about, did we get any new music this weekend?
8: Yes, Beyonce.
2: Oh, yes. So, everybody's asking me about Donk.
8: Yes. I was like, whoa,
0: Morning Dew Donk.
8: Morning Dew Donk. That is the full name of this song, which was actually released this past weekend, but it was recorded during her B-Day era, which was her second album.
0: Wow.
8: And it's going to be reissued for the 20-year anniversary this September, obviously getting ready for Beyonce's birthday. So she gave the Beehive a little, you know, nice little nugget to enjoy this song that was never released, even though she recorded it, obviously, years and years and years ago. And that was not it. She decided to spoil the fans even more because she released a music video with it. It's like a lyric music video. I mean, for us who do karaoke, it helps us read, like, the lyrics. But the footage was also filmed during that era.
0: Cool.
8: So it was very nostalgic. We have a clip of it, actually, right now, if we could take a glance at it. And if I remember correctly... Well, hold on. We'll let the music ride.
2: You know what? It holds up.
8: Yeah.
0: Mm-hmm.
8: You would think it was something she recorded today.
2: I'm here for it. I love it.
0: It is.
8: Do you remember the Sports Illustrated photo shoot that she had during that time?
2: Yeah.
8: It was immaculate. From my understanding, this was behind the scenes footage from that photo shoot. And it was, to me, it was still stunning. I still remember all the photos from that time, which was amazing.
2: If you can do something that long ago and it still holds up now, that's how you know.
0: It's
2: like timeless. It's, well, it's
8: that's right.
2: Classic.
8: That was
2: great. Thank you,
0: thank
2: Nessa.
0: Thank you, Nessa.
2: Of course. Okay, up next we have comedian Matteo Lane.
0: Yeah. He has taken his talents to Broadway. He is starring in an iconic show, and we are going to get a sneak.
6: This is the sound of Claire cooking dinner at home, and that's the sound of a fraud alert from Wells Fargo flagging a charge for a pricey restaurant in Paris. Considering Claire isn't in Paris right now, that seemed odd to the bank and to Claire. Two taps later, Claire says nope to the charge, and Wells Fargo is on the case. However you make money work, Wells Fargo can work with that.
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0: Matteo Lane is one of the hottest comedians right now. He has sold out shows at Radio City, Carnegie Hall, and the Kennedy Center. And if you watch the Matteo Lane, the Al Dente special on Hulu, you know he is a funny man.
1: Yeah, he is. Now he is making his Broadway debut. He is starring in the hit show Chicago. Let's take a look.

0: Why does some people have all the talent?
1: Well, you can see I can't dance, so that's fine. I mean, I'm like Whitney. I sing, I don't dance. All of Mariah as well, you know. So everybody else is like doing the Charleston, and I'm like, I guess I'll just sort of shimmy my way through.
2: Yeah, just shimmy and sing.
1: Yeah, yeah, it's fine. Just sound good, and they'll distract them.
0: Yeah. You're incredible. My gosh.
2: I know. How was your fourth?
1: It was good. I did Chicago the musical.
2: So did you go to, you didn't go to Taylor's wedding?
1: No, I did. Can you imagine? Mateo, we'd like you, this unknown, to come to our wedding and sing Ave Maria. Like, this is ridiculous. No, I would never be invited.
0: So this is your Broadway debut, even though obviously from that clip, you're a classically trained opera singer, is that right?
1: Yes. It is. Isn't it shocking that a homosexual living in New York who sings opera is on Broadway? I just have never been
2: heard of
1: before. I know, really. I mean, it's uncharted territory. Well, it's funny doing stand-up. It's 18 years of doing stand-up comedy, and thank God I kept my voice going, because when they said, do you want to do Chicago? I mean, you obviously have to audition. I was like, oh, phew, I can still sing. It's great.
2: Do you remember the first time you saw Chicago?
1: Well, I remember seeing the movie when I was like 15, and I so badly wanted to be Catherine Zeta-Jones, and they gave me Billy Flynn. Very, you know, not exactly
0: disappointed. Slightly disappointed.
1: Yeah, but when I saw it a couple years ago, the first time on Broadway, because I've been so busy doing stand-up, I didn't have time to go see Broadway shows.
2: Yeah,
1: I'm performing.
2: Yeah,
1: so now I'm going to see shows.
0: I mean, was music your first love, and then you somehow found stand-up?
1: Drawing was. I was a professional illustrator for fashion ads and TV commercials for years. I lived in Italy painting, and that brought me to New York, and I had already started doing stand-up, and so then I just kept doing stand-up, and then I just became a stand-up comic, and then now I'm on Broadway.
0: It's so crazy.
1: You know.
2: I love it. You know what? I think for so many people, they feel like they have to do one thing, or they almost kind of you end up in a box.
1: Yeah.
2: And you're proving that you don't have to do that. I mean, you've painted, you're singing, you've done stand-up, you've done all the things.
1: Well, when you're desperate and balding, you have to get a hair transplant, things really find their way
2: there. Really?
1: Because I've had three hair transplants.
2: No, stop. Are you serious?
1: Yes, I have.
0: God, it looks amazing.
2: It's amazing.
1: Dr. Wesley Carlos, Upper East Side.
2: I mean, I'm not trying to go to get too nuancey, but is it... Did they use your hair?
1: Yes, they used my hair. It is like a permanent wig. I do feel like, you know, but it grows.
0: I didn't know you had to do more than one. You have to.
1: You don't, but I, you know.
2: You wanted it full.
0: Full body.
1: Yes, because my Mexican grandfather's hairline starts here. So I wanted to get as close as I could to my, you know, my ancestry.
2: It looks fantastic.
1: Thank you.
0: Yeah. So have your friends and family come to see the show.
1: I thought you were going to ask, did they know I got a hair transplant?
0: No, yeah.
1: Yes,
0: you're like,
1: they
0: know now.
1: Yes. I have 32 cousins. Here's my friends and family and comedians. They all came to the show. My mom and Aunt Cindy were weeping the entire show. I was like, Mom, no one died. This is a celebration. So they were very touched.
0: That's great.
1: They were
0: really
1: like, who's your mom and Aunt Cindy? I said, you see that Mexican woman crying over there? That's my Aunt Cindy.
2: I love that. So show. We hear you travel. You mentioned you traveled to Italy often.
1: Yes.
2: And we heard you met Oprah.
1: I did.
2: Was it in Rome?
1: Yes, I was sitting with my friend Daniele Gattano, who's an Italian comic who's also gay. He's basically me, but there. And we were eating, and he started panicking. He was like, Mateo, Oprah. I'm like, what's Oprah? He's Oprah Winfrey, Mateo. And I turned around, it was Oprah. And I was like, what can I say to her to let her know I'm gay, American, and I think she looks great, all within one sentence. So she looked at me and I said, you better work. And I thought it was great. And she looked at us and she goes, you better work. And then she went in, and then a year later I did CBS This Morning, and Gail was like, I remember you in Rome.
0: What?
1: Oprah, she better work. And I was like, work.
0: Yeah, what you did was memorable.
1: That's right.
0: Okay, one of the things, we have to get to the Disney characters.
1: Mm-hmm. Oh, yes.
0: We have to get to it. You have a theory that many, many Disney...
1: Theory or facts?
0: Okay, you have some facts, and you're going to prove to us why.
1: Okay.
0: That many a Disney character is gay.
1: Yes.
0: Tell us, and we'll tell you who, and you tell us why.
1: Sure, I'm prepared.
0: Jafar.
1: Prince Abu Abu. I mean, it's like, when your best friend is a parrot, you're gay. Look at him. First of all, I could play Jafar. Let's be perfectly honest here. I could also play Iago. But look at him there. I mean, when you're standing like this, it's not really screaming football.
2: Oh my God, I'm so mad at you. Or how about the mirror from Snow White?
1: Yes, because I was that mirror for all of my high school, just telling my girlfriends, like, you look great. No, like, you're prettier than, you know. That was my entire existence in high school, was that mirror. Yeah.
0: Mm-hmm. Okay, Mufasa and Zazu.
2: Well, there was a scene.
1: Well, Zazu. But, remember, he's talked about Scar's like, he can make a very nice throne rug. And, and then Mufasa, who is quite butch, at one point just goes, oh, Zazu. And I was like, gay. You know, it's weird.
2: Yeah.
0: my God, I'm so glad we got to the Gizmo.
2: Then now we're done.
0: All right, Mateo, thank you
2: thank
0: so much.
2: You.
1: Yes, come see Chicago on Broadway.
0: Yes.
1: Two more weeks, everybody.
0: Yes,
1: two more
0: weeks. There. 2 weeks. If you're in New York or you're coming to New York, see Mateo in Chicago on Broadway now through July 19th.
2: Oh, my gosh. What are you going to do next? I can't wait.
1: Sleep.
2: All right. Up next, from peptides to fibermaxing, Dr. Raj tells us which health trends are worth the hype.
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0: All right, if you are trying to look and feel better today, we are checking out some popular health trends to see which ones are worth the hype.
2: Here to help us out is Dr. Roisin Raj, Associate Professor of Medicine at NYU Langone Health. I'm happy you're here today.
7: Me too.
2: Because there are so many trends, and I'm wondering if they're worth the hype.
0: And we've asked, what even is a peptide?
2: Yes. So creatine is the first one.
7: Yeah.
2: And a lot of, my high school son is, hearing about it. Talk to us what it is and if people should take it.
7: So popular these days. Yeah. By the way, my high school son as well was just trying to ask me if he could do it. So basically, creatine is a compound that we naturally make in our bodies. We also can get it from food, but it's something that basically gives your muscles energy. So if you go back to, high school science, ATP, these are the little powerhouses of our muscle cells. Creatine will help really get you more ATP, more energy. So it will help with muscle strength, muscle, exercise duration, as well as recovery. So there are studies that show it is good. I do like this one.
0: A lot of women in our age range are being told to take it for muscle health.
7: Yes, we know for women, especially as we get older, we lose muscle mass.
0: Yeah.
7: So it's very important to keep that and really build on muscle. And creatine can help with that. This is positive.
0: And what's the most effective form? And when should we take it?
7: Yeah, so you can get it in a powder form and capsule. You want just the creatine monohydrate, 3 to 5 grams per day is what's recommended. But you can choose whichever form factor you like. You can put it in water. You can put it in a smoothie. Some people feel that actually taking it with protein will help the absorption. But really timing any time of day doesn't matter.
2: Can you taste it?
7: It's not
0: a little.
7: Bad.
0: It's a little.
7: And not. In the smoothie?
0: Just a little, yeah.
7: And I just want to point out, though, that if you're not exercising, doing weight training, muscle strength, then it's not really going to just give you muscle by sitting on your couch.
2: Okay, so you got to
0: take it up for brain health.
7: Good question. And by the way, for the muscle strength, the studies are in people under 60, so just keep that in mind. That's really where the data is. For brain health, they're looking at actually older people. Does it work or not? Preliminary studies are somewhat promising, but we really need more data before recommending it. Yeah.
0: Okay, now we're moving on to something we know nothing about, which is peptides.
2: And everybody is talking, a lot of celebs are talking about injecting peptides for anti-aging, or is there any data to support that?
7: So first of all, peptides. In terms of the injectables, I'm not a big fan, and I'll tell you why. So what are peptides? They're just little short fragments of proteins, a collection of amino acids. We naturally make peptides. Insulin is a peptide that we create in our own bodies. And there are medications based on peptides, like the GLP-1s that so many people are taking. That's a peptide medication. However, the injectable peptides that you're getting without a doctor's prescription, purportedly helps with longevity, there is really no good data supporting that.
2: Okay, and where's the difference between this and in creams? There are all sorts of skin creams.
7: Yeah, so actually the peptides in skincare lines actually can be beneficial, so it can help the growth of collagen. So topically applying peptides can be helpful. Taking collagen supplements can be helpful. The injectables, however, really not great data showing it does anything.
2: Okay.
0: Let's move on to fibermaxing.
7: Yes.
2: What is that?
7: So I have, I think you ladies know I'm a huge fan of fiber.
2: I know. Wait, is this fiber chocolate?
7: Yes, so surprisingly, dark chocolate actually has a good amount of fiber.
2: I thought it was like injected or something.
7: No. Make sure the it's dark chocolate, because milk chocolate doesn't have as much cacao, which is where we get the fiber. Okay. I'm a huge popcorn fan. I can tell Jenna is, because she started eating it way back then. Black beans, a great source of fiber. Mm-hmm. But when you talk about fiber maxing, what that means is people are kind of dramatically increasing their fiber, which is a good thing. However, you need to go gradually.
2: Yeah, it sounds like a stomach.
7: Exactly, yeah. Especially the beans.
0: What did Mateo say? Diaper maxing. That's what he said.
7: Exactly, but it is true that 95% of Americans are not getting the recommended amount of fiber.
0: I feel like I'm not getting enough.
7: Yeah,
0: there.
7: It's like 25 to 30 grams. You need to really pack it in. And by the way, psyllium husk supplements can also be helpful.
0: Okay, awesome.
2: Yeah. All right. Next, biohacking. Yeah. A lot of AI companies. Oh, wait. This one, not this one yet.
7: Yeah, we're getting to that one.
2: A lot of AI companies are investing in longevity. There's this Netflix documentary about Brian Johnson. I've heard of his story on NPR. Anyway, he wants to live for a really long time.
7: Yes.
2: What is the truth behind this whole biohacking situation?
7: I think what I'd like to say about this is people are spending a lot of time and energy on like the latest biohack and doing like the deep research. The truth is the healthiest thing you can do is stick to a mostly plant-based diet, keep moving, exercise regularly, focus on sleep, stress management. Those things have been proven forever to really extend your life. People do biohacking, but then they're drinking every day.
2: Yes, except for people who don't know what it means.
7: I think biohacking is this trend where people are really just trying to find the cure for death.
0: Like, what are some of the things they're doing?
7: They could be doing infrared, saunas, hyperbaric oxygen chambers, basically anything and everything that they think is going to prolong their life, as opposed to the basic.
2: And they do it all at once. So it's like,
7: And by the way, the billionaire you mentioned just came out yesterday saying he has an autoimmune disease.
0: I saw that.
7: There's no prevention for a lot of this.
2: All right. Here's the next one. I don't want to pass through here.
0: Without showing
2: saunas, cold plunges.
0: You're a good sport.
2: This is a new sauna you can get at home, guys. If you don't have the big budget.
0: I have to say, I love an infrared.
2: People
0: sauna.
2: Love saunas.
7: Saunas in general have actually been proven to have some great medical benefits.
0: Okay.
7: So if we look at Finland, which is where they were kind of started.
2: Do you need a little air in there, Jerome?
7: Yeah, say hello.
0: Is it getting hot?
8: I'm losing lbs in here. So that's the good news.
0: You want a little popcorn?
8: Please.
0: Oh, okay.
7: So specifically for heart disease. Saunas have been shown to decrease your risk of heart disease.
2: Why is that?
7: And in Finland, we think it's kind of an anti-inflammatory effect with the heat.
2: Oh, my God.
7: In Finland, the vast majority of Finnish people do saunas frequently, many times a week. So there is a benefit to saunas. 15 to 20 minutes. We're going to let him out very soon because he's been in there for a while.
0: Well, he's also hungry. We have to feed him.
7: Yeah. We're feeding him healthy food. Thank
0: you. There you go.
7: And by the way, if you're not into heat, cold plunges also have some
0: I believe in both of them.
7: Yeah, they both have some
0: good
7: benefits.
0: Because they both make me feel good.
2: I just can't go past my ankles in the cold plunges.
7: No, I'm not a cold plunge person.
0: Right. It's hard.
2: Wait, are you doing a cold plunge right there?
0: I did one. We did one on the show. That was...
2: How long did you sit in there?
0: I think 7 minutes or something.
2: What?
7: Yeah.
2: Some of us are built to be able to withstand the cold better?
7: I do. I think I'm warm-blooded. I hate the cold. So I would never do a cold plunge.
2: 7 minutes, that is amazing.
7: Well, by the way, 5 minutes is fine. You don't need to do
0: that. Well, that was what the woman told us to do.
2: Really? I couldn't even
0: seconds. We did what they said.
7: That's a lot.
0: All right. Thank you so much.
2: Good there, buddy.
0: You want a cold plunge? He's getting hot. He can't breathe.
2: Yeah, he's hot.
0: Wow, that is hot in there.
2: Dang.
8: Hot.
2: He's sweating.
8: This thing works great.
0: All right, guys, if you want more from Dr. Raj, and who doesn't? She is featured in our expert tip of the day. Just head to JennaandChanel.com.
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0: 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She's here to tackle our viewers' financial dilemmas and share some smart money advice. Hi, Farnoosh.
1: Hello.
2: Hi, Farnoosh. Okay, so we have some questions. Mm-hmm. As you mentioned, the first question is from Lexi. She is from Northern Virginia. Let's see what she's asking.
3: My husband and I have a 2-year-old son, and we're considering having another child. I love my career, but I currently don't have any work-life balance. Even when I'm not working, I'm working. Nights, weekends, holidays, vacations, I'm always on. I'm considering becoming a stay-at-home parent to be more present, but that would mean leaving behind a significant income. I'm wondering if I do take a step back from my job, what we could do to prepare financially in order to go from 2 incomes to 1 and still meet the needs of our growing family.
2: Okay, I feel like this is a question that a lot of moms ask.
1: It's very relatable. Work-life balance is a universal problem. So I want to give Lexi and her husband an experiment. Try living just off of her husband's income for the next 3 months, maybe even just half the income, and then bank her salary. So what this does, it allows them to really feel what it would mean to have a single income. What are the adjustments that they need to make? Do they even like it? And then all the while, she's saving her money so that if she does leave the workforce, she has a little bit of a nest egg. Mm. And then all the while, if they do decide that she's going to leave the workforce, speaking of money, let's make sure that her retirement is also attended to. So they can actually open up a spousal IRA. He can because he's working and contribute for her on her behalf. And it is her money for her future.
0: That's really good advice. Mm-hmm. Okay, our next question is from Monette from Indianapolis. Let's take a look.
4: My divorce was settled a couple months ago, and I'm now rebuilding my life. My 3 kids and I have been staying at my parents' house while I've been trying to find a home, and I went from being a stay-at-home mom to now working 2 jobs. And it feels very overwhelming trying to navigate my current finances without feeling behind. So what I would like to know is, where should I start, and what are the things that I should prioritize right now?
1: Yeah. Mm. Give yourself grace. I think there is this sense of urgency post-divorce to immediately recreate that sort of sense of lifestyle that we had for our kids. So that means home ownership, we think, but that's very expensive. Yeah. So first focus on rebuilding your savings, right? 3 to 6 months in a high yield savings account. I like hearing that she's found work, 2 income streams. So look, your earnings are your most powerful asset, right? Think about where you want to be in the next 5 years or 10 years. What sort of skills do I need? These are the investments right now for her that will pay off in dividends. Mm. And then, you know, just a little bit more about that home. Don't make home ownership your identity.
2: I mean, also living with your parents, like that gives your kids extra support,
1: so
2: child care.
1: What a time. Like, really cherish this time.
2: Yes.
1: Renting is, there's no shame in that.
0: I agree.
1: And what's most important for her is liquidity and financial stability so that she can make choices from a place that's not fearful.
0: Yeah.
1: Okay. Right? I have money so I can be thoughtful about my next step.
2: Do we have time to get to one more question? I don't think so.
0: Oh, darn.
2: Sorry, Farnoosh.
0: Those were so good.
2: Thank you. That was such great advice.
0: Absolutely. Get to come back.
1: Yes. I'll come back.
0: Yeah, it was very good.
2: There's more questions, I'm sure. Coming up next, a look at the big events on this day in history. Right after this.
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0: History is made every single day, so we are looking back at some of the events that happened on July 6th in our series.
1: This day in history.
2: I love that we dropped Beyonce like, whoo!
0: I know, I love her.
2: Okay. Okay, it is a historic day in music history. So on this day in 1957, 16-year-old John Lennon and 15-year-old Paul McCartney met for the first time. They were in a church auditorium. John was playing in a band. When Paul played him two cover songs, John was so blown away, he asked him to join his band. This partnership ultimately led to the formation of the Beatles.
0: How cool is that?
2: There you go.
0: All right, on this day in 1994, the beloved film Forrest Gump opened in U.S. theaters, becoming a huge box office success. The film took home six Oscars, including, of course, Best Actor for Tom Hanks.
2: Absolutely, okay.
0: Don't you remember that?
2: Oh, it feels like yesterday.
0: I know.
2: All right, so on this day in sports history, listen to this. This was in 2002. Serena Williams defeated her older sister, Venus, to win her first ever Wimbledon series title. Serena would go on to win seven Wimbledon singles titles, become a 23-time Grand Slam champion, cementing her legacy as the GOAT. And, of course, now we know she's back.
0: Yeah, she's back. How crazy would it be to play your sister? Okay, July 6th is special, not only because it's my dad's birthday, but look who he shares it with.
2: Well, look at that. Wait, this is the best.
0: What a lineup. Sylvester.
2: Hey!
0: 50 Cent, who created the best birthday song ever, and Kevin Hart.
2: Look at that.
0: They should have a joint birthday party.
2: They should get together.
0: Right? I would go.
2: Oh, so would I.
0: It'd be fun.
2: Yay.
0: Happy
2: Does your dad
0: birthday.
2: Like to dance?
0: Yeah.
2: Okay. You can dance to 50 Cent. Why not?
0: Yeah.
2: We'll be right back right after this.
0: 50 Cent.
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3: 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Two taps later, Claire says nope to the charge and Wells Fargo is on the case. 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
2: Yeah, he's coming. But guess who's here now? So this is what? Tell America your name.
5: I'm Grant.
2: Okay, and tell me your name.
6: I'm Quinn.
2: Grant and Quinn. They're here from Dallas, Texas.
0: Oh, and these are your nieces.
2: Yay. Okay, now we're going to have a dance party.
0: Do you
2: ready?
0: Dance?
2: Go, Quinn. It's your birthday.
7: We're going to party.
0: Really, Quinn?
2: This child has been dancing.
0: Quinn,
2: oh, they're looking great. Go, Grant.
0: Go, Grant.
8: People that watch the Today Show aren't just watching a show. They're people that are in the family. They're in our family.
9: They're allowing us into their homes every morning.
8: When we go out there and we get to meet people and they say, I love you, you feel like family, I always say, we feel like your family too. That's how we feel.
9: And they're so excited to be there. We get excited. We feed off that energy.
8: They're the reason we get up in the morning. It's the excitement of being part of something that's bigger than you. Good morning. Welcome to Today. 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
13: My best life is here at the Today Show.
9: Yeah. Summer energy on the positive. Next level.
13: Thanks, ladies.
9: We're just getting started, folks.
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0: It's 8 o'clock on today. Coming up, summer storms. Another round of severe weather on tap after a holiday weekend of scorching heat and heavy rain. Flight cancellations and delays already piling up this morning. We've got everything you need to know. Then, Royal Summit. Princess Kate sharing pictures this morning of her incredible Three Peaks challenge, her family greeting her at the end, and the new details on Prince Harry's highly anticipated trip to the UK. And plus none, details on a new scam making waves, phishing campaigns posing as party invitations in your email or text messages, what to watch out for and how you can protect yourself. All that, plus Beyonce dropping her first song in years. Harry Styles breaks records.
1: I want to thank Niall, Louis,
0: and meet the Ingles.
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0: New details on the Little House on the Prairie reboot today, Monday, July 6, 2026.
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6: In Little Gasparilla Island, Florida.
7: Go, Harry!
0: We are back now with today's consumer. A new scam making the rounds. The FTC says to keep an eye out for bogus party invitations in your email and your text.
8: That's because they could be phishing for your personal information, and apparently they look very, very real. NBC's chief consumer investigative correspondent Vicky Nguyen here with a little bit more on how we can protect ourselves.
0: Yeah,
8: this one hits close to home for the Nguyens because yes, your husband almost got got.
9: Almost got got not 2 weeks ago. He gets this invite from a colleague at work, and it looks like very legit. You can see there. It's like a celebration of his career. It's maybe a retirement party. And he kind of took a pause, which is exactly what you should do. But you look at that. It had the paperless post, you know, logo. It looked very legitimate. He just took a beat and he emailed the person and said, hey, are you having a party? And sure enough, the colleague was like, no, that's not me. I don't know how this happened. Someone might have hacked my email. Jeez. But by then, it's too late. It's been sent out to everyone. And you can see why these are so effective, right? Because you get an invite. You want to open it. You want to see the details. You want to know what's going on. Everybody loves a party.
0: Right. Exactly. Kids' birthday parties come
9: totally by email invitation. Yeah. So, and it's happening across paperless posts, Evite, and Punchbowl, the big three. There are really two ways this scam works. So number one, you click on it and it just seems like it doesn't really do anything. It's maybe a dead link, but what's happening is malware, that is bad software, might be downloading to your phone or your computer to steal information later on. Or the second way, which I think is a little more common, it's asking you for your username, for your password, for you to log in, for you to download so that you can see the details of the invitation. The FTC and all of these invite companies say that's bogus. You should not ever have to do that in order to see these details.
0: They look really real. Yes. Are there any tip-offs that it's not the real thing?
9: Right. So you want to take a beat and just look. Is the wording off? Is the spacing off? Does this look like any of your other email invitations? Something else you can do if you're actually on the computer at the time, take your mouse, use the cursor, and kind of hover over any of the links, because that will reveal where that link is going to take you. So if it's some weird, sketchy destination that doesn't end with paperless post or evite.com or Punchbowl, that is also something you should delete right away. Anytime you're being asked to log in to download something, that is a red flag. Also, if it looks like it's coming from someone's personal email, a Gmail, a Yahoo account, that's not how these email invitations work. They go back to the main website. So the other last red flag here is if this isn't someone you've talked to in 5 or 10 years or it's like a random neighbor you don't really know well, take a beat. Maybe if you see them in person, if you don't have their text information to confirm with them, don't click on it.
8: Right. If you haven't seen David since like graduating from college, it's maybe he's not inviting me to his backyard barbecue.
9: Exactly. Yeah. Suddenly he wants to spend his whole 4th of July with you. No, probably not.
8: Are the companies themselves, are they doing anything to try and protect consumers?
9: Yeah, this has become so pervasive, Craig and Savannah, that they actually have online phishing guides at Paperless Post and at Punchbowl that really walk you through exactly what a real invitation should look like versus versus a fake one so you can compare. At Paperless Post and Punchbowl, they actually have emails set up that you can forward your invite to. So one is phishing at paperlesspost.com. The other is help at punchbowl.com. Meaning if you're not sure and you don't know the person well enough, you can forward it directly to the company. They'll tell you yes or no. This is a legitimate invitation too that you have received. Evite gave us some additional information, basically just letting us know that if it feels like vague, if it's generic, probably not a real invitation. These days, hosts over communicate when it comes. They're like, you park here, you can bring this, wear this kind of shoe, wear a shoeless. There's a lot of detail. So if it's an Evite that just sounds a little vague, that's another red flag.
3: You know, there are people watching and have that sinking feeling that, you know what, I may have clicked on one of these. What happens if you do accidentally click? Is there anything you can do?
9: Jump onto your email right now and change the password. That is number one, because what they often do with these phishing emails is they're also trying to get access to your email and your contact list, because a lot of us have banking information, sensitive information in our email account, and we are connected to so many people, they can start turning around and sending those fake invitations out. So change your password to something long, at least 10 to 12 different characters, and use the special characters, the numbers, the symbols, make it something that's tough to guess. Also, you can go to identitytheft.gov to report the scam, but also they will tell you a step-by-step guide how to freeze your credit, how to contact your bank. This is something you should do on every account, whether it's an email or an invitation site, anything that you sign up for, especially those ticket sites. Enable two-factor authentication. The FTC says that's like putting two locks on your door to make sure that if the hackers get through one breach, there's a second like barrier there. And then finally, anytime your phone is like, do you want to update tonight? Plug me in. Say yes, do it, because that also protects you.
8: Okay. And to be clear, when they steal this information, they just turn around and sell it to nefarious spec.
9: Often it's just floating around on the dark web, or they're using it to try to victimize more people on your behalf using your contact list. Oh, it's a treasure trove.
3: Craig Melvin invited me to a barbecue.
8: You don't have to worry about that.
3: No.
8: I mean, you do.
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0: We're back. We're back now, back at 8:30, back on this first Monday of July, back with a brave Plaza crowd. We've been standing out in the rain all morning. Thank you so much. Thanks for being here.
1: Thank you.
0: Thanks for being here. We got a packed half hour coming up, too. Including a biblical treasure that's now on display for the first time in decades.
2: Oh, nice of you to join us.
0: It's raining, so take your time. Keir Simmons is going to show us.
3: This is really cool.
0: He's going to show us a special part of the Dead Sea Scrolls.
4: Well, now you know why we were late.
0: And where they were hidden for thousands of years as well.
1: I love that story, actually. I'm into that.
0: What's coming up after that?
4: Malfunction.
0: Sorry,
4: guys.
0: That's okay. You know what? Let me get that.
4: Careful. No, it's not
0: working. Oh, it's broken?
5: No. Oh, let's trade.
0: Let it go. All right. Take that.
3: It's really coming. I don't know.
0: This is
2: the worst rehearsal we've had in a long time.
1: But we can do better when we go live.
0: Yes,
1: we gotta step it up when we go live.
3: Okay.
0: After that, what's coming up on the third hour, Carson?
1: Oh, I don't know. I can't do anything out here in the rain. Ted Lasso star is going to be here.
0: Cristo Fernandez.
3: Oh, we love him. Soccer, football is life.
0: He's the
1: a
0: name
1: real
0: of
1: soccer
0: his book.
1: Player now.
3: Yeah.
0: His new children's book. He's going to be on to talk about that.
4: That'll be fun. And ahead on the fourth hour, comedian Matteo Lane is here. He is known for making people laugh. But now he is making his Broadway debut in the hit show Chicago. And we're going to get a sneak peek.
3: Good times. And we're going to check out some buzzy health trends from peptides. You hear about how important that is for your skin. Fibermaxing. Have you heard of that?
0: Oh, wow. No.
3: We're going to dig into
4: I need
3: all
4: a little
3: it.
4: Fibromaxing.
3: Yeah. We'll see if it's worth the hype.
6: Hey, guys. We're all abuzz with World Cup everything. I've made my way over right behind you to the New York, New Jersey World Cup 26 in Telemundo Fan Village, which opens today here in the rain at Rockefeller Center. It is a global gathering place for soccer fans that will feature live match broadcasts and all kinds of exclusive getaways and activities, giveaways and activities. And take a look behind me, guys. The Lego Group has constructed their biggest ever mobile build here with a 23-foot version of the official FIFA World Cup trophy. Good thing Legos are waterproof. It's made up of more than 1.3 million Lego bricks, a massive feat that took more than 7,000 hours for the team to build. So if you're in the area, make sure you come on out and celebrate the World Cup with the ultimate fan experience. It is just so, so cool. And guys, even better, the folks at Lego made me my own personal mini figurine. You see the resemblance? The hair is spot on. It doesn't move in the rain. Want to make sure that you guys see that you had your own mini-me's made for you as well. So don't forget, you can catch tonight's game and every World Cup match in Spanish on Telemundo and Peacock. Guys, you got your little figurines there?
0: Not yet.
4: I think they're so cute.
0: That's
4: not yet,
0: moment.
4: Dill. We
6: they're
4: don't know
6: around.
4: Which one is which.
6: Maybe they don't want to be out in the rain.
0: Probably not. Thank you, Dill.
6: We'll figure that part out. Guys, though, before we get to something else I want to show you here, I want to get to the forecast because it is nasty. As we are all standing out in the rain is going to continue off and on throughout the Northeast today with that flood risk potential. It's showery and stormy and down in the Southeast. Out West, it's sunny but extremely hot, triple-digit heat. And as we get into the middle of the week, the heat continues out in the Southwest. The storms move through the upper Midwest. We'll dry things out for the East Coast, see nice, comfortable temperatures in the 70s and 80s. And then we'll finish off the week with another round of rain making its way into the Northeast, the interior Northeast, and it's still staying hot out in the Southwest. That's
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6: 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These have become such a hit. 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So the new bands actually mark the beginning of the knockout rounds of the tournament and include beads that are inspired by iconic host cities, landmarks, national team colors, big events that have happened through the World Cup. And you can come on down here and create your own custom band for free. It's free. It goes now until July 19th. And I've got mine here cheering on Team USA here. Look at that. Aren't these awesome?
14: That's cool. That's cool.
6: Greg Carson, back to you.
15: Love that.
6: I'll make
15: free,
6: you a band.
15: Free is always good. We're joined now in the plaza by two champions who are chowing down those big hot dogs over the weekend. Joey Chestnut and Mickey Sudo, both of them once again beating that field in that terrible weather, the Nathan's Famous Hot Dog Eating Contest on Coney Island. Guys, good to see you.
14: Record holder Joey Chestnut, he took down 66 hot dogs to claim the men's mustard belt for the 18th time. And for the women, it was the aforementioned Mickey Sudo. She downed nearly 39 hot dogs for her record 12th victory. Wow, again, good morning to you, both of you. The annual tradition continues.
6: Good to be here.
16: Oh, how you feeling?
17: Feeling old.
16: I gotta say, we've been doing this a long time with you, Jaws. Like, every time you come, you look better than, you feel like you're reversing. Like,
17: oh my
16: I've
17: God.
16: Seen you beat up the day after.
17: This is 2 days after. Yeah. So I'm still feeling a little bit rough, but I still love it. I'm kind of Peter Panning, and I'm trying to hang in there as long as I can.
14: Mickey, I was just saying to you a few minutes ago, I mean, you guys have been at the top of this game for so long. You would think at some point, though, there would be, like, some younger, like, woman out there who's, like, trying to practice on the weekend, scarfing
6: exactly.
14: down 6 or 10. You've been dominant for so long.
6: Especially on the women's side. But I do feel the pressure. In my mind, there's young talent nipping at my heels, so I have to compete like that.
16: Jaws, it's been almost 20 years since you won your first in 07. Just throughout the last two decades, how have you changed how you do this? Have you added a new methodology or soaking the buns, or have you changed it up?
17: I've changed. Oh, definitely. My practice, I practice a little bit less. I focus a little bit more on my cardio. But, really, it's I'm older, so When I put on the weight, it's a lot harder to get rid of it. So it's I worry about my weight a little bit more.
14: Mickey, speaking of training, like how do you get ready every year? How do you prepare for this competition every year?
6: My husband competes on the men's side, so we just line up 10 minutes worth of hot dog and practice like we play in our backyard.
14: Wow.
16: I always ask you this, but do you eat hot dogs all year round, or do you save it up for the 4th of the week?
17: Oh, I still love them.
6: Absolutely.
16: I can't believe you say that.
17: Dude, I love going to baseball games, eating a hot dog, having a couple beers. And it's just,
16: well, you don't eat 66 of them at a Yankee game.
17: How
16: many
17: 66.
16: Do you eat just in a normal baseball
17: game? I've done some 9-inning, nine hot dog challenges.
16: Okay, all right.
14: He'll do 9 and 9. Okay, you guys going to do it again next year?
17: Absolutely. Oh, you can bet I'll be back.
14: Oh, man. All right. We'll probably see you back here next year.
16: The two champs. Mickey going for her 6th next year in a row, which would be amazing.
14: Joey, Mickey, congrats again. Thank you for continuing this tradition and stopping by the plaza, especially on a morning like this. Much more ahead here on a Monday morning, including an extremely rare look at the ancient Dead Sea Scrolls locked away for decades in a secret vault until now. Our Keir Simmons giving us an exclusive tour. But first, this is Today on NBC.
0: All right, welcome back. This morning we are getting a rare look at a biblical treasure more than 2,000 years old.
1: The book of Isaiah from the Old Testament is one of the foundations of Christianity.
6: Well, now an original scroll, one of the famed Dead Sea Scrolls, is on display for the first time in nearly half a century. Keir Simmons was given exclusive access to see it up close.
18: Hey there, good morning. In this biblical landscape overlooking

0: It's been kept in a secure vault.
1: And I'm going to open it especially for you.
0: Now, for the first time in decades, it's been on display in this specially created climate-controlled room where curator Hagit Meoz gives us unique access to the entire Isaiah scroll. The 24-foot-long manuscript is the oldest surviving complete biblical text on display for the first time in more than 50 years.
2: So perfect.
0: Its story of the prophet Isaiah was an inspiration for early Christians, telling of exile, a coming Messiah, and then an age of peace.
1: A nation won't fight nation. And really, it's one of my big wishes.
2: A nation won't fight a nation.
0: And turn swords into plowshares, it later famously says.
1: And it's amazing because the prophecies of Isaiah, you know, touching us today.
2: Yeah.
0: But as the Iran war erupted, the precious scroll was returned to the vault.
1: With such an extraordinary, rare object, we couldn't, leave it here, and we had to take it to extra shelter.
0: Now with the ceasefire displayed once again, the scroll's story is interwoven with the history of war. In 1949, it was unrolled for the cameras in Washington, D.C. by an Assyrian bishop who had brought it to America as conflict ravaged the Middle East. Our journey took us to the Dead Sea, where the scroll was first discovered, to meet archaeologist Dr. Oren Gutfeld, an expert in the ancient Jewish sect who wrote the Dead Sea Scrolls.
3: So as you can see, the community is isolated from all the other area. The cave is over here. Let's climb.
0: He takes us to the caves where they were hidden in clay vases for thousands of years.
3: This is the original path to the entrance of the cave. And look, there are still pottery sherds that tells us that this cave was... This is at least 2,000 years old.
0: Even back then, the scrolls had to be protected from a violent world. The Jewish people feared the Romans were coming.
2: You stand here and you realize they thought these ideas were so important that they needed to be protected in a place like this.
3: Yes, that's correct.
2: And they would put themselves through coming up here. So
3: they were probably thinking about the future, not about themselves, but about the future.
0: Believing that God had a different plan.
2: Nation shall not fight nation. Turn sword into plowshares. These are ideas they wanted us to hear.
3: Yes.
0: The great Isaiah scroll survived all this. It tells a story of healing in its words and its history.
2: The Dead Sea Scrolls discovered here weren't just written as a kind of message to people in the future. They were used by the folks who wrote them as guidance for their lives, which is sad and hopeful that now today we're grappling with the same challenges of conflict. Guys?
4: All right, our chief international correspondent, Kira Simmons. What a view there.
5: It's like watching Raiders of the Lost Ark. It's so cool.
6: I know. Wow. All right.
5: Thank great you. Lengths.
4: Well, now that we've given you a little history lesson, how about we sell you some stuff? 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And get this, folks.
5: Well priced.
4: Under 50 bucks. 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But first, this is Today on
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5: We're back with a summer fashion edition of What to Shop this week. 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And remember, you scan that QR code that's at the bottom of the screen to shop along. Always good to see you.
6: Good morning. And first up, we've got the solution to your I don't know what to wear this summer problem.
5: Yeah.
6: And it comes in the form of just an adorable and really on-trend little sundress. And this is from Walmart's brand Time and True.
5: Okay.
6: And, I mean, it's the perfect throw-on-and-go dress. And you can see in this photo here, Craig, that we've got some really elevated details.
5: Yeah.
6: We've got, you know, a great little gathered bodice and little shirred, smocked waistline that just is so flattering for all figures and also great for all ages.
5: And when the late summer nights start to get a little cooler, you've got these
6: Yeah,
5: shirts.
6: And it's just $28 for the dress. And yes, when it gets cooler or you got to get in, you know, you AC every time you go inside and you're freezing, we have the perfect Levi's classic jacket, but this one has a flattering twist because it's got a little bit of an oversized silhouette. So it's nice and roomy. It's a little bit longer. It hits just below the hip, which I think is really flattering. Comes in two washes. And I mean, this is a wardrobe staple. You're going to wear it all year long, and it's just $42. Really, really high quality.
5: This next one combines a little fashion with a little function.
6: Yeah, I love this. I'm so excited about it. This is the swim dress, which is having a huge moment.
5: The swim dress.
6: Okay. And here is why, because it gives you a little bit more coverage, but without sacrificing style. So check out these photos here. I mean, they look so fabulous.
5: This woman
6: here
5: on the left tried everything.
6: Exactly. This is one of our producer's moms and one
5: of
6: our
5: free clothes out of this.
6: Right? Thing. And one of our producers. And they both look equally as fabulous.
5: Yeah,
6: I
5: do.
6: Love that it's got that one shoulder. I love, you know, the easy streamlined silhouette. And underneath, they've got a little brief. And it's got 20% spandex. So it keeps you comfortable and just about $25. So love.
5: Sun Protection.
6: Okay. So
5: these are cool.
6: These are great. So this is a Shop Today team
5: this
6: favorite brand.
5: This kind of looks like one Savannah has.
6: I know.
5: Savannah's
6: it is also, I mean, a mega bestseller. It's cute. And also, it is packable. I mean, check it out.
5: Look, it folds and rolls up.
6: Into this little roll.
5: That's cool.
6: And I mean, you got to see how stylish this is. Can you check out our photo here? Now, here we have one of our producer's grandmothers.
5: I love that. That's a great picture.
6: Looking so chic in that. And you know what else is great about this? It doesn't have a top. So, you know, no more hat hair. So if you wear a ponytail or a little bun, and again, just roll it up and throw it in your bag, and it's $16.
5: Right. So if you lose it or leave it at the beach, it's not like you're out $100.
6: Exactly. Okay.
5: Finally, something for the guys.
6: You're going to love this one. So,
5: rugby shirts seem to be having a moment again.
6: Such a big moment. And this is from Walmart's brand, Free Assembly. And you've got to check out this photo because, again, it looks great on all ages. Here we have our producer, Alexa's dad, looking very stylish, paired with just a pair of shorts. But, you know, you can wear these, as you see, with jeans, with linen pants. And feel it, Craig. Really, really soft.
5: Really soft. You're right.
6: I know. And I think it looks a whole lot like a very expensive designer brand, but it's just $30. So I have both in my cart for my son and my husband. I think they're so cute.
5: Well, you're a good mom and wife.
6: I am.
5: Chassie Post, thank you. Chassie, thanks as always. 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We're back in a moment. This is Today on NBC. It's a cute little Lego you got there.
6: Taylor,
5: that's Lego
6: Dillard.
5: Did
6: you see?
7: Her hair doesn't move, much like mine. It's
8: got helmet head, literally. It's so cute.
5: Stick around. Packed third hour coming up, including some great new summer beach reads.
6: I hope the next hour you have better luck than our first 2 hours. We were dragging today.
5: It's a Monday.
6: It is. Oh, there she is. Her local news and weather.

0: this morning on the third hour of Today, back in action. The U.S. men's soccer team taking on Belgium tonight with a major boost after their leading scorer's suspension was overturned.
1: Did America just get the best 250th birthday present ever?
0: How it could change everything in tonight's World Cup knockout match. Plus, just married, Taylor Swift and Travis Kelce tying the knot over the weekend, with new details emerging about their star-studded celebration.
2: They cried and they laughed and they danced and they hugged and they kissed.
0: All the magical moments everyone's talking about. And then later, we're catching up with Ted Lasso star and real-life athlete Christo Fernandez on his return to the pitch and the new project fittingly titled Football is Life. Then, the hottest books for summer, from the perfect beach read to a new novel about to make a major splash on the big screen. The top picks for every reader today, Monday, July 6th, 2026.
3: Live from Studio 1A in Rockefeller Plaza, this is the third hour of Today.
0: And a very good Monday morning to you. Welcome to this third hour of Today. I'm Craig. Here's Dylan. There's our friend Kaylee Hartung. Al enjoying the week off. Thank you. Thanks for starting your week off with us. Hopefully you had a great 4th of July weekend. Did you have a great 4th of July weekend?
4: I was in London.
5: Oh.
0: Kind of ironic.
5: Didn't they celebrate?
4: Quite. No. Not quite the same way that you guys did here with the big 250, but.
0: And you celebrated by working.
5: Yes.
0: Day and night.
5: But, like, access to the coolest things ever. Yes. The Sail 4th, the Macy's fireworks at night. I mean, I was blessed to be a part of everything.
0: Yes, we were indeed. All right, so that was the weekend. Let's talk about tonight, because it's a big night ahead for Team USA at the World Cup after securing a major victory off the field.
5: That's right. One of the team's stars has officially been cleared to play after that controversial red card call in the last game was reversed.
4: USA's top scorer, Fuller and Balogun, will be back in action, taking on a strong Belgium squad, their biggest test so far in the tournament.
0: No question. MLS lead analyst over on Apple TV, veteran of the U.S. men's national team as well, Taylor Twellman, back with us. More on tonight's big game. Taylor, good morning to you. Really appreciate you waking up early for us. Let's start with this red card reversal. How rare of a move is this for folks who don't follow the sport as closely as you?
6: Yeah, good morning to you guys as well. Craig, it's unprecedented. We've had one-game suspensions, even Cristiano Ronaldo, two-game suspensions leading into this tournament, rescinded from FIFA. But once tournament play begins, I didn't believe it. I don't think the United States Soccer Federation really believed it until the final news came down. Now, we could argue that the process and the delivery of the message should have happened within 48 hours of the game. And that's where this becomes very convoluted. We reported earlier in the hour that Belgium, their football federation, may appeal that. They have. Now, they'll have till about, 25 minutes here for then FIFA to get all the documentation together and then to see what happens. Short answer is this. Until the game starts and number 20 is on the field, I don't believe it until it happens.
5: Interesting. All right, so then what should we be looking for tonight?
6: Other than Dylan, number 20, playing and starting the game, yes. I would say this generation, there's a little undercurrent of a story that I think a lot of people don't understand. Tyler Adams, Weston McKennie, Christian Pulisic, Chris Richards, Florian Balogun. When I talk to them, they talked about the 2014 round of 16 loss to Belgium, where Tim Howard set a record of 16 saves. That being the game when they were kids, of motivating them to be the next generation. How apropos is it 12 years later for that golden generation to be up against the golden generation of the Belgian player that is much older now, a little bit slower? There is a lot to this. And Dylan, I'll put a bow on that answer of saying this will be the best crowd in U.S. men history. Seattle will deliver 100%.
0: All right.
4: I love the energy that Taylor brings to this. Getting us all excited. And Taylor, you know as well as anyone, this World Cup has been such a success in the U.S. And the last men's game had NBA finals level ratings. Yeah. Some 33 million people tuned in. Do you think that this marks a turning point for soccer in the U.S.?
6: Kaylee, it's interesting how often I've been answered that question, right? You know, 94 people say was the introduction of soccer, and then that led to the birth of Major League Soccer. And I would answer that question with this. I was 14 years old in 94. When that World Cup ended, what was I supposed to do? Where was I supposed to watch games? In the blink of an eye, the United States and its access to the game has expedited at a level that we've never seen around the world. So right when this World Cup ends, those 6 to 14, 16-year-old kids, yeah, they can go to an MLS game. They can play for an MLS academy. They can watch games on TV. Their access to the sport is at a much higher level. So now I think players and kids, boys and girls, because the sport is the same for them, they can aspire to be the best and be as the next generation, yeah, that plays for the United States. I don't think the answer is the sport of the future. I think it's the sport of now, and I think we're going to see that over the next 10 to 15 years.
7: Taylor, you left out one important gateway for a lot of these young fans. Yesterday morning, I walk into the family room, and my son's downloading the FIFA game on his PlayStation. I'm like, yep, what are you doing? He's like, he's playing with his friends.
6: So, yeah, and he wants to play with the United States. Yes. That's where tonight's game is monumental. If they win tonight, now you're cooking with gas.
5: Yeah.
7: Taylor,
5: my kids are crazy into it. I mean, I just bought a whole Lego set of, yeah, soccer for Ollie.
7: And 2 weeks ago, that wasn't the case. Like, as it's gone, yeah, on, they've gotten into it more and more.
5: It's really cool.
7: Taylor, thank you. I hope you get to take a nap. By the way, we were talking about the game yesterday. So Savannah and I went to the game yesterday, the Norway game, with our spouses.
5: Little flex there.
7: Norway beating Brazil.
5: I watched it on TV.
7: One of the things that was striking, though, is right here. They're Norwegian fans.
5: I love it.
7: They brought it, man.
5: And you saw it live?
7: We deliberately stayed until the very end.
4: Did you row?
7: Well, I did. I did row. I had no idea what I was doing. I had no idea what they were saying. But no one is more passionate about their fans than, like, Brazil and Norway. It's fun to watch.
4: When we were talking about it, when people travel this far to get to witness one of these games in person, you better believe they're going to bring it.
7: Right. They've taken, like, 5-6 weeks off from work. So, yeah. All right. Your daily reminder, you can catch all the action in Spanish over on Telemundo and Peacock tonight starting at 7:30 p.m. That is when Team USA will topple the forces of Belgium.
5: All right. Well, turning now to what some are calling America's royal wedding. Superstar Taylor Swift and Travis Kelce officially tied the knot over the weekend at MSG. Was that just this past weekend? And guests are now sharing details from the private ceremony.
4: Our Emily Iaccetta has been all over this story for us and joins us with more. Emily, what have you learned from inside the garden?
8: Yes. Okay, so people are describing it. Magical, pinch-me moment, emotional. That's how guests are describing Taylor Swift and Travis Kelce's wedding that transformed MSG into a secret garden and showcased special moments from their lives and relationship. So
9: it's gonna be forever. It was an affair to remember. Taylor Swift and Travis Kelce tying the knot. From custom wedding favors to ornate touches entering Madison Square Garden, this morning, first impressions of the couple's nuptials. Swift's now mother-in-law, Donna Kelce, calling the event,
10: I really can't say a heck of a lot, except it was magical, man, magical.
9: While the singer's aunt shared intimate details about the newlyweds that night.
2: They cried and they laughed and they danced and they hugged and they kissed.
9: Guests describing the whole event as a pinch-me moment, exclusively telling NBC News the entrance was a tunnel featuring photos of the pair through the years, before the venue transformed into a secret garden.
11: Diamonds in my eyes.
9: Both wearing white, they exchanged vows that were personally written according to the guests, emotional and heartfelt, with the pop star even choosing to sing some of her vows to Kelce in a ceremony that Swift's rep says was officiated by the wedding singer himself, Adam Sandler. Kelce's coach, Andy Reid, sharing details and saying the comedian did a phenomenal job.
12: He went about bringing a little bit of humor, but also some sensitivity to the to what was going on, to, again, a lot of different types of people from a lot of different types of worlds there, and bringing them all together.
9: New images emerging of the star-studded guest list descending upon MSG on Friday.
13: Travis, Taylor, the Betts are on the way.
9: From Tom Brady and Patrick Mahomes to Swift's Bad Blood crew. Like Selena Gomez, Gigi Hadid, and Karlie Kloss. And the couple's favorites, Paul McCartney and Stevie Nicks, headlining the reception. Madison Square Garden lit up with a lavender haze on Friday, announcing just TNT married. With the couple ringing in a new chapter in their lives, Swifties are keeping an eagle eye out for any Easter eggs about that enchanting night.
8: Okay, so other than singing part of her vows, Taylor did not perform on her wedding day, according to guests. However, we're told during their rehearsal dinner the night before, the two sang their favorite rock and roll song together. I don't know, I'm thinking Cherry Pie or maybe Faithfully. I don't know what the song is. But
5: you know, it's not that I know Travis Kelce more than anyone else, but when I play in the American Century golf tournament,
8: I was just about to say, you've seen him perform before.
5: The Thursday night is the big karaoke night.
8: Yeah.
5: And for years, like, he's always there and he's always on stage and they're singing. And I can't even remember. It was, I forget what song it was, and I should have known that before I told this story, but like, it's fun to like, he likes to perform.
8: Yeah.
5: And it was always fun to watch.
4: He's a showman in his own way. But can you imagine being Travis Kelce trying to write your vows when Taylor Swift is on the other side of
8: it? Yes, songwriting savant.
5: Speak from the heart.
8: And you know, they've had that raffle too. I'm like wondering who brought home, who won the prizes, the car, the Dior bags, according to guests. I'm just so curious. Like, I think about my wedding, we give away mugs as party
5: favors. And I bet people are drinking from them this morning.
8: I hope so.
7: There you go.
4: Emily, thank you so much.
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5: 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A recent survey found that more than 60% of parents plan to start teaching their kids about money before the age of 12. So here with some tools to help spark those conversations is Yanelli Espinal. She is the Director of Educational Outreach at the nonprofit organization Next Gen Personal Finance and also the author of Mind Your Money. Yanelli, good morning.
7: Welcome back.
17: Thanks for having me back, of course.
4: Okay, so for a lot of adults, I think growing up, it wasn't a regular topic of conversation with our parents to talk about money. I know it wasn't for me, but how do you see why it's important to introduce financial literacy to kids young?
17: Yeah, I'm of the position that the earlier the better, because research actually shows that they're starting to develop financial habits as early as 3. And then those are largely set by the age of 7. And these are things like, you know, delayed gratification, which is related to managing money. And also knowing that you have to plan in advance before you step outside and go spend money. You have to plan that spending. So a lot of that happens between 3 and 7. So that's like a critical window for parents.
4: Wow, that's
17: but,
4: so young.
17: You know, don't freak out if your parent like, wait, I missed that window. I'm not doing things right. You can always start right now with kids as long as it's age appropriate. It can be as young as 3 or 4 years old. That looks like putting coins in a piggy bank, right? But then as they get older, it might be going grocery shopping or doing different things that actually are more age appropriate as they develop. I think the key is what you said is like, let's create new generational cycles where if our parents didn't talk to us about money, I know like you, mine didn't because they're immigrants and there was a lot of financial shame in my home. So now I get the chance to create new generational cycles and new patterns by being the auntie who talks. I have 10 nieces and nephews. So I'm always talking to the kids about money and lessons about saving and investments. And so I think it's our calling to make sure we create those new patterns.
4: And those parents appreciate it.
17: Yeah,
4: no,
17: they do.
4: No doubt about it. So I think during the summer, especially, parents are worried about that slide, right? When it comes to math, especially. Yeah. So work in some money chat. How do you keep young kids, like you're talking about, those elementary school kids, engaged?
17: Yeah, I mean, once, you know, 3 and 4 is easy because you're just like playing shop at home. Like, we're taking turns. You're going to be the customer, I'm going to be the merchant. And then I'll be the customer, you be the merchant. Yeah. But once they're in school, like kindergarten through 3rd, 4th grade, now you kind of need something that's a little bit higher level. So the more hands-on, the more tactile, the better. There's games like the bean game where they can actually set up a little budget with beans. So it's not like real money yet. It's like, okay, I want to put 3 beans towards my apartment so I can live by myself. Or I'll put, you know, maybe 2 beans and live with a roommate so that I don't have to pay as much for my own apartment. So the concept is still age appropriate, even though they're not being handed thousands of dollars and being told to go rent an apartment. So I think like 3rd, 4th, 5th grade, those are really great developmental stages to read books about money together and start talking about banks and go from a piggy bank to an actual bank account and things like that, right? Those are like the critical transition points. Now, I would say also like 3rd and 4th grade is when they go from reading, like learning to read the words, to reading to learn. So now you can actually read to learn about what is a bank and what do we do with money? It's a medium for exchanging for goods and services, and that kind of idea of the word consumer in the economy. Like, all of that can come in the 3rd, 4th, and 5th grade.
7: You know, we've got about 2 minutes left. Let's, let's get to middle schoolers here, because I've got a rising 7th grade boy who enjoys spending money. So now we're trying to teach him a little bit more about money. What are some strategies to employ there?
17: You know, honestly, I think vocabulary is big in the middle school phase. So like, here, talk to them about words like producer, consumer, business owner, profit, like Shark Tank. You can watch episodes of Shark Tank together and introduce that concept, right? Give them a challenge. Like, you know what? What if you had to own a business and run the business instead of just being a consumer? What if you had to run a business and see what it costs to have a cookie shop or a lemonade stand? And then from there, you can introduce concepts like investing, because you can say, do you know what? You can profit from growing businesses even if you don't operate the business every day. That's called investing in shares of stock. And so then you can talk about things like this toothpaste we have. Yeah, Procter & Gamble. You can get stock from them. Or these Nikes we wear. You can get Nike stock.
7: He does love
17: Nike. It's a cool concept.
7: What's this plan an outing? We're planning an outing to have this conversation?
17: That's a really great project-based thing where you can say, you know what? We're going to go out to the movies tonight. As a family, you got to do the budget. How much are we going to spend for the tickets, for the snacks, to get there and back? This is your project to own.
7: Okay.
17: Yeah.
18: Now we get to high schoolers.
17: Yes.
18: What's the best way for them to save money?
17: You know, at high school, actually, there's 30 states that already require high school students to take a course in personal finance before they graduate. So they're learning some of this stuff, but you can reinforce it at home. Just do an online search for these 4 words: free games, financial literacy. That will pop up games like the Uber game, where you have to pretend to be an Uber driver and learn about the gig economy.
18: Okay.
17: Or, you know, the game Payback, where they have to pretend to go to college and pay for tuition and textbooks and meal plans and transportation and a social life. So these things that are app-based, game-based, and hands-on are great for teenagers. And they're digital, so it's not like the piggy bank, like for the little kids.
18: Exactly.
17: It's a little more advanced.
18: Yesterday, Rusty, my 4-year-old, he says, if I make this goal, will you give me $10? And I said, sure, buddy.
17: Let's do it.
18: The goal. Yeah. I gave him $10. He hands it back to me. He said, can you put this in my wallet?
17: Incentive.
7: Oh, wow.
17: Piggy bank. I love that.
18: Yeah.
17: I love that.
7: Smart boy, Rusty. Coming up, our series, Food for Thought, a bakery on wheels, serving up family and flavor in every single bite. And then later, World Cup fever heating up, so we can't wait to sit down with athlete and actor, of course, Christo Fernandez, on his new book that is appropriately titled Football is Life. We'll also talk about his unique role at the tournament as well.
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7: We're back with our series Food for Thought. And this morning, Dylan's got a real treat for us.
18: I love a good treat on a Monday morning. What started as a pair of sisters dishing up desserts is now a booming bakery business. And doing it together? Well, that's just icing on the cake.
1: yeah, I knew I'd have bakery one day and I knew it would be cool. But if you said, like, your sister is your business partner, that's the part that would blow my mind.
21: Sisters Sammy Iserman and Sydney Ferraro are literally on a roll. They're the founders of the New York-based food truck and bakery For Goodness Cakes.
1: So I did grow up baking, like, baking cakes for our friends and family. And then every year or every occasion, more and more outsiders, I feel like, would trust me to make their cakes. In seventh grade, I made somebody's wedding cake.
21: After college, Sydney went to culinary school and worked as a recipe developer, while Sammy started her career in fashion. But an impulse purchase set them both on a new path.
22: I remember her sending a picture in our group chat of her with the truck. Like, I bought this. And I was like, that's insane.
21: Sydney found a 97 Chevy box truck on Craigslist for $7,000, dreaming of a bakery on wheels.
1: They were a lot cheaper than, like, a storefront. And you didn't have to pay rent. If your location's bad, you could move it. I guess it was right after I purchased it, we were talking. And we both wanted to leave our jobs. So we were like, let's just do it together.
21: The project was no cakewalk.
1: It's like, we can get this fridge, but how do you screw the fridge into the wall? Because when you drive, like, things could fall over. If I'm in a bad mood, like, I could take it out on her and I know she's not going to get mad.
22: I'm not going to quit.
1: If you have a sister, you know how sisters act. And, like, you could say whatever you want to each other and it's fine.
21: For Goodness Cakes hit the gas in 2019.
1: The first year we were open, we would sell, like, 7 cookies a day. And we're like, we're rich.
22: From there, social media helped us so much.
21: Their secret ingredient, unique flavors and creative presentation.
22: I would say our classics are our rainbow cookies.
1: They're all 6 colors of the rainbow. You're never going to find just 3 colors. Right now, banana is having a moment. How do we make this cooler than just selling banana bread? People like brownies. We combine them. What else would make it cool? Cheesecake. So we make, like, a banana bread brownie cheesecake, and it's like a sandwich.
21: The desserts are also diet friendly.
22: So I follow a vegan diet. When we started our business, we were like, we want to have things, and it's not just like some dry one-off option.
1: We really pride ourselves on our stuff is really good. Like, you wouldn't know that it's vegan and gluten-free.
21: After years of serving goodies on the go,
22: Thank you.
21: Sammy and Sydney just celebrated the grand opening of their bake shop, a symbol of the sisters' sweet success.
22: I feel like the sweetest part of this journey so far has definitely been the people. These people are so kind and nice that they'll come to us and they'll drive an hour out of their way to come to us. It's been so great. And Of course, obviously, working together has been kind of like a given. Like, we're just working together has been so great.
18: Special on so many levels. We've actually got some of their rainbow cookies, their famous rainbow cookies here to try out.
4: Craig's already dug in.
18: I know.
4: He couldn't help himself.
18: I have a weakness for rainbow cookies. They are my favorite.
7: By the way, it looks like they're quite the elaborate process to make them, though.
18: Well, how else do you make it look so pretty?
7: That's true.
18: But
4: these are fantastic.
18: Talented. They're so good.
4: Well done, guys.
7: I should learn how to make those.
18: I plan to.
4: Gluten-free.
7: Thank you, Dylan. Mm-hmm. Thank you very much for that.
4: And coming up, Ted Lasso star Christo Fernandez is in the house. He is showing off his skills. Plus, we'll catch up about his new personal project, his journey with the sport. Keep going, man. Look at that. And then later, our Shop Today team has rounded up great picks to make your summer skincare routine a breeze, including one
7: nice
4: product that's easy to toss in your suitcase. We'll be right back.
19: 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And that's the sound of a fraud alert from Wells Fargo flagging a charge for a pricey restaurant in Paris. Considering Claire isn't in Paris right now, that seemed odd to the bank and to Claire. 2 taps later, Claire says nope to the charge and Wells Fargo is on the case. However you make money work, Wells Fargo can work with that.
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0: Hello, coaches. Thank you for the opportunity.
1: You are a spirited fella, Danny. Just go on out there and get the striking spot for us, okay?
0: Just like batting Guadalajara. You say it, I do it, coach. Football is life!
2: Oh, yes. We love it. That was Christo Fernandez as Danny Rojas, the spirited athlete from Ted Lasso.
3: And this morning, we're catching up with Christo, who's releasing a bilingual children's book appropriately titled Football is Life, or Football es Vida in Spanish.
4: Yeah, the entire story is based on Christo's own life about a young aspiring soccer player who gets sidelined by an injury and then discovers more possibilities outside the world of sports. Christo, welcome. Welcome, welcome.
5: Muchas gracias. Muchas gracias. It's an honor. Buenos días to everyone watching.
4: It's such a great idea. And by the way, I was thumbing through the book. The whole thing is, it's in English and Spanish. It's a great concept. It's a great story.
5: Thank you. Appreciate it. Yeah, it's been hard work. I'm grateful with Escolastic, who's helping us with the book. And, of course, my sister Paloma, my family, my friends, based on real life experiences of my own, and I hope people get something really good out of it.
3: We're looking at pictures of the pages here, but I hear you haven't seen the hard cover of the book.
5: I've only seen images and everything, so you have it? Really?
3: Are you ready for
5: it? Oh my God, really?
3: Wow. Put your hands on it. How does that feel?
5: Oh my God.
4: Football is life.
5: Football is vida, yes.
3: Isn't it so great?
5: It's the first time actually that I'm holding it.
3: How does it feel to hold it?
5: It's really cool. it's a dream
3: proud.
5: Come true. Yeah.
4: It's a beautiful book.
5: Thank you very much.
2: Besides the book, you have officially signed on as an actual soccer team, the El Paso Locomotive.
5: Yes.
2: So what does this mean for your acting career? Like, how are you going to do it all?
5: Well, you cannot do it all. I cannot do it all. It's crazy how life sometimes works. And that's something also I hope people get out of my book, too, that everything happens for a reason, both good and bad things. And just like it happened to Cristobalito in the book, some injuries put him on the side, and then he discovered new passions while recovering and discovered that her grandmother could cook, her sister taught him other tricks from other sports.
4: Yeah.
5: Same for me, injuries pushed me to find new passions. I found acting, film. I would have never imagined football soccer was the one that gonna open doors for me in film and acting. But this Ted Lasso journey, I'm forever grateful with everyone that was part of it. And awoke on me this passion to come back.
4: Yeah.
5: So sending lots of love to my new family in El Paso Locomotive, Los Locos, where we're playing now.
4: You're doing so much. Athlete, writer, actor. And, oh, by the way, also a podcaster. You've got a podcast that you do with your sister who's here in the studio.
5: Yes, yes.
4: As well.
5: Palomita. How are you, Paloma?
4: So tell me about this podcast, Football es Vida, with Paloma and your sister and some friends, too.
5: Yes, it's we're doing it. It's also bilingual. My sister and I, we're developing the film company together, Spectrum X Films. We believe in multiculturality, bilingual. We speak also German.
3: Wow.
5: We believe in languages, again, multiculturality. In our podcast, Football es Vida, but it's not just about football because
6: life is so much more than football.
4: Oh,
5: exactly.
4: Sounds like she said that a few times.
2: So great. I read with my kids every night, so to have this book to read to them is so great. My middle guy, Ollie, is big into soccer. He actually has a question for you.
5: Okay.
7: I love soccer. Can you show me a soccer trick that I can show to my friends? Thank you.
5: That's so cute.
4: Ollie.
3: What you got?
2: You have a little something?
5: We have some soccer balls here. I mean, the easy always is just to hold it here.
2: Oh, that's easy? That's the easy stuff? Yes. Can I do it in a heel? There goes one.
5: Well, with heels, it's going to be a bit harder, but... There you go. There you go.
4: So close.
3: In heels.
4: That was impressive. You want to try too?
3: No, I think I'm good.
5: I just want to hold it with hands.
4: Christo, thank you.
5: Thank you very much.
4: And congrats on all the things. Paloma, thank you as well. Thank you as well.
6: Thank you. Thank you for having us.
5: By the way, I have also a small gift for you guys.
4: Oh.
5: All the way from El Paso.
4: That's awesome.
3: We're my cheering locomotive.
2: Oh, this is very cool.
4: Awesome.
2: Look at this.
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3: So cool.
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2: Amazing.
3: Love that.
2: Oh, easy.
3: Good morning. Now, a spa facial can leave you broke. What can we do at home?
2: Yeah, so if you don't have the time, the expenses, Dr. Brandt took their famous treatment and actually offered it now as a retail product.
3: Oh.
2: This just launched today with the show, which is super exciting. So it's a duo. So you first have your scrub. You're going to put it all over your skin.
3: Mm-hmm.
2: This is just going to help to really like get rid of all the dead skin cells, revitalize the skin, help with that cell turnover.
3: And get that product in there better.
2: Yes,
3: in the next
2: exactly.
3: Step.
2: Get much better results when you do it that way. So clean your skin like a deep cleaning and then follow with their oxygen mask. And this
3: oxygen mask
2: really is going to help to purify the skin, hydrate the skin. You can use this even daily because it just feels so good. It's like a really cool bubbly action.
3: Mm-hmm.
2: I love this. And guess what? They are giving us 50% off.
3: Oh, wow.
2: For today viewers. And so it's only $75, which then is just like girl math. It's a free product.
3: Absolutely.
2: So like, just buy it.
3: That's
2: Why
3: a very
2: not?
3: Good point.
2: I love something that's good for everything. Yeah. So Jones Road is that product line in general. Like her collection of products is just amazing. So this is an accidental product that came to be. It's called their balm.
3: Mm-hmm.
2: And it just gives you color. It gives you highlight. It gives you everything you need. So it's kind of like a 3-in-1.
3: Mm-hmm.
2: You do kind of have to break the seal and kind,
3: yeah,
2: of, really
3: kind of
2: get
3: warm
2: it,
3: up.
2: Warm
3: yeah.
2: it up. And then you kind of get like this really
3: Look at
2: beautiful,
3: that.
2: Like, flush highlight of color.
3: Mm-hmm.
2: I love it. I have actually this chic color on right now. And it just, because of
3: You look fabulous.
2: Thanks.
3: The best model we can have for it.
2: Because of the undertones, it just blends, like, so seamlessly into the skin. So you really can't do wrong. But they do have a quiz finder if you're trying to look for, like, your perfect color
3: perfect.
2: Match. That you can
3: wear on your lips, your eyes, your cheeks.
2: Everywhere, yeah. Even, like, a little highlighter if you want to. So anywhere and
3: I'm
2: everywhere.
3: I'm a big fan of that whole product line.
2: Yes.
3: We love a 2-in-1. What can this do for our brows?
2: Okay, so Grande Brow is one of my favorite products, too, because this is also a lash grower along with a tint. So you can shape and style at the same time. You're actually helping with the hair growth.
3: Mm-hmm.
2: So if you find you have sparse brows or they're not growing like they used to, or you're part of the generation that overtweets.
3: That overtweets.
2: Yes, raise our hands. This is going to help you with all those things. So it gives you the shape, it gives you the color, but then it also really is going to help you with the lash growth. So it's like a dual product.
3: Nice.
2: I give this to all my friends, and now they're gifting to their friends. Like,
3: oh, that's awesome.
2: It's one of those products that are just like, yes, I need this.
3: I need that.
2: This is a good
3: you
2: one.
3: Didn't know you needed it.
2: Yeah.
3: Okay, what is this? Is this a clip?
2: So, yeah, it is. Isn't
3: yeah.
2: this fun? So this is Kitsch, and you can actually see I have a video of myself using it because I use this on the daily. It just helps to build that volume like at your root. So you actually just put it like right in, like wherever you want it, and it just helps to build up that level. So you put it right at the root. You can also put it in the back of your hair, too, if you want to, but just adding that volume.
3: So like while you're in the middle of styling, because
2: exactly.
3: I always blow dry, and then I'm working on my makeup,
2: yeah,
3: and then you're
2: like,
3: trying
2: get
3: to get your hair out of your face.
2: Completely.
3: The, this does a job for you while you're in process.
14: Exactly. Blow dry, because then it's hands-free. You're going to put it in, hands-free. You can get ready for the next 10 to 15 minutes and then pop it out.
3: We're all worried about putting too much heat on our hair.
14: Right. Yeah. So you want to be careful with exactly the heat styling side.
3: How helpful can these pads be?
14: With everything. So it was like when the producer and I were talking about this, like, well, what does it do? Well, it does this. It does this. It does this. And so it is a exfoliating pad for your body.
2: Oh.
14: So think like after we were talking about this, like after a workout to help to like really clean your pores if you can't shower. If you get KP, the little bumps on your arms, you can use that because our skin's more exposed with the summer. So you're seeing more. Another way people love this product and it's gone viral for this is for the underarms, for the darkening under your arms that you sometimes get.
2: Hmm.
14: Plus, because it kills the bacteria, that also kills the odor because that's what creates the odor.
2: Okay.
14: And so it's kind of like this multifunctional product that's like a go-to for summer because it gets rid of like all your conditions you're concerned with during the summer months. Especially.
3: And it doesn't have that harsh smell that it has last summer.
14: It smells great. And it looks pretty too for like a body product. It has a bright color.
2: Okay. We always love a little glow.
14: Yes. Jergens changed the game in 2005 when they launched a product that is going to be your So Glow. And so this is helping to gradually build up your color over time. So it contains less of that DHA, which is what gives you that self-tanner look. So it is so easy to work with. If you're nervous about using self-tanners, this is a great entry point because it's going to give you that tan over time.
2: So it gradually gives you a tan.
14: Yeah, if you build up to it, and it's a lotion in one. So you can use it like every day as your lotion.
2: And it's a firming lotion.
14: Hello.
2: Yeah. It's a
14: free
2: one.
14: Let's use it. You get everything here.
2: Yeah, this is great.
3: Such a great roundup of hacks
14: and
3: at a great price. Sarah, thank you so much. And to shop these beauty hacks, scan the QR code or head to today.com/shop.
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4: 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So here to walk us through, best-selling writer John Searles, best known, of course, for suspense novels. But for the first time, John is out with a fun new historical fiction book. It's called Single Girls. We're really excited about it. First time he's done something like this. We're going to talk about that in just a moment. But let's start with your list of the other best reads this summer. This one is a great one for the fans of 13 Going on 30.
18: Yeah. So did you ever play that game as a kid, Mashup?
2: Yeah.
18: Where you write mansion, apartment, shack, house.
2: Yes.
18: I guess my sisters played it without me because I didn't know about this game.
2: Really? Oh,
18: but I've
2: so
18: learned
2: fun.
18: About it reading this book. It's about a woman who wakes up at the age of 35 and she's living the life she predicted in a game of MASH when she was 13.
2: So cool.
18: She's got a mansion, a job at a roller disco. So that sounds kind of fun to me, actually. And a mission to make a certain man fall madly in love with her. So it's breezy summer fun, the MASH. Okay.
2: I love that. Everyone around here knows Romanticy is my favorite book category.
18: Yes.
2: So what's
18: Romanticy is having a major moment, as you know. I don't have to tell you. And this one checks all the boxes of the things people love about the genre. You have your mythical creatures. You have your competition. You have romance, of course, and fantasy. And in this one, it's being compared to The Fourth Wing, which I'm sure you love, meets Hunger Games, and it's infused with Chinese mythology, which gives it this
4: mystical
18: vibe.
4: See, that one,
18: it's a page turner. Just give it to Jordan right now.
2: Thank you.
18: You can start reading right now.
2: That's why I love these books, too. They also have just like
18: it's
2: nice.
18: It's beautiful when
2: like
18: they do
2: edges.
18: That with the sides.
2: Yes.
18: Yeah.
3: Let's throw a thriller into the mix. This one about two exes, their past relationship, and some Secrets.
18: Yes. Huh? Helpless by Jessica Knoll, who writes these dark, twisty suspense novels. In this one, a successful television producer returns to her college town for the funeral of a beloved professor, and she runs smack dab into her ex-boyfriend.
17: Oh, boy. Mm.
18: Next thing she knows, she wakes up in a cabin being held hostage by him.
17: Oh, boy.
18: So think Misery, but with very dark sexual undertones, and double the plot twist is Misery. And there's a big plot twist in the end that turns everything around. So another page turner.
3: I feel like that sounds like something that's going to end up in a TV series.
18: Yes, probably does. Yeah.
4: Summer blockbuster set to hit the big screen here in just a few days, The Odyssey.
18: I can't believe I'm holding up The Odyssey.
4: It's like I'm back in English class.
18: Back in English class in freshman year. I kind of gave this a skim, I confess. But the movie's coming out soon with Matt Damon and Hathaway, Zendaya, a whole host of big names. So I've been giving it another go, and it's all here, the drama, the Cyclops, everything. So if anyone book nerd out there like me wants to give it a go again, here it is. Now's your chance.
2: I was wondering if people are reading The Odyssey again before they go see the movie.
18: I think some people are, yeah, and that's why they released the book.
3: I've seen the film. I would recommend a little refresher before you go in.
2: Like, what's it about?
3: It's a lot to keep track of.
2: Let's take a turn and look at your new book, Single Girls. I mean, different from what you normally put out there.
18: So different. You know, I keep telling people if Mad Men and Devil Wears Prada had a book baby, it would be Single Girls. You know, I write dark suspense novels, but I don't know if you've noticed the world is a little dark on its own right now. And I wanted to write something instead that's hopeful, happy, funny, fun, joyful. And that's what I do with Single Girls. It's set in the 1960s. It's about the media legend Helen Gurley Brown. It's not, Single Girls is not a biography. It's a dramatic fiction, and it's about the team of women she assembles to take a failing magazine, Cosmopolitan, that they were going to close. She gets a chance, and she hires this team of women, and they create one of the most talked-about, best-selling women's magazine of all time.
4: Wow.
18: Yeah. So it's fun, it's funny, but it's also a great book club read because of what was going on for women in the 1960s. And these women weren't just editing a magazine. They were really changing culture and women's lives with Cosmo. And I use real Cosmo cover lines to inspire the stories of, like, the sex editor who goes off on an assignment to soak in a champagne glass hot tub in the Poconos. The broken-hearted, beautiful books editor who carries around a giant steak knife in her purse.
4: Okay.
18: And a plan for revenge, and on and on. So it's very fun, but under the surface, my editor always says it's sneakily resonant because it is meaningful, too, and I'm very excited about it. So
3: ripped from the headline.
18: You may have it, as long as you read it before the romanticism.
2: Because these are heavy, yeah.
4: John, thank you.
18: Thank you. Nice
4: so much.
18: To see you.
4: By the way, to see his book recommendations, you can go to today.com/books. And remember, John Searle's new novel. It's one of a kind here. It's Single Girls. It's out tomorrow. Third hour of today, though. Right back after this.
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1: From the heart of New York City,
2: it's Today with Jenna
1: and Chanel.
0: We got it, yeah. We're shining today.
1: With today's guest, comedian and actor, Mateo Lane.

0: 6.
1: Happy day after.
0: Or two days after. We've had a little time off. Did you enjoy it?
1: We did. You know what? I've noticed, and a lot of you may be able to relate. When you go on vacation or you take some time off, I think sometimes it takes a couple of days to get your nervous system to slow down. And I didn't realize that, you know, we're this all the time. And so I think it took maybe 2 days. So when you get more than 2 days off, you really get a chance to kind of
0: chill
1: and reset. So
0: my even my aura ring, not that all roads lead back to it, but was like, you're so happy.
1: Really?
0: You're so healthy.
1: It tells you that you're healthy?
0: Well, yeah, I haven't looked today because also the other thing I've noticed about it, and I wonder if you feel this way, is that inevitably you come back and something's happened and you're like kind of exhausted.
1: Yeah, no question. Sometimes
0: you need a
1: vacation from your vacation.
0: Yes, exactly.
1: I definitely.
0: Did you have a good 4th?
1: It was really nice. We were here in the city, so we were able to see the fireworks from home.
0: Which is so cool.
1: Right? Where I live, you can see the fireworks from my bathroom. So I showed Jen a picture where we were all in my bathroom watching the fireworks.
0: Sometimes hanging out in a small space
1: is really fun. It felt rebellious.
0: Yeah.
1: You know what I mean? To all be in there.
0: It's like a pre-party.
1: It was really fun.
0: And you also went to the Palm Tree Festival.
1: You know what? So I didn't know. I went with Jill Martin in the Hamptons. And I just thought it would be like, oh, this is a cute little festival. It was, I have to post it on my Instagram. The crowds were unlike anything I've ever seen.
0: What are you singing? Bring Me a Higher Love?
1: Bring Me a Higher Love. I can't sing. It was so fun. You know what? When, as adults, do you get to just, like
0: have fun, like
1: belt
0: that.
1: Out songs? And, I mean, people, it was like where we were sitting, and you look out. It was like as far as
0: could
1: the eye can see.
0: Could you go to Coachella now after that?
1: I could if I have on flats.
0: Yeah.
1: Like, you know,
0: wearing heels?
1: You know, no. Like, young girls, you know, when they go to parties, they still wear, like,
0: tennis shoes.
1: Heels.
0: Oh.
1: No. Like, some people, when they go to parties, they're still
0: dressed
1: trying
0: up.
1: Right. We're putting on flats and, like,
0: jean shorts and a t-shirt.
1: Totally. And it was amazing. So what about you?
0: I mean, we had a great time. We had some time off, which was wonderful. And then we came back here for the 4th.
1: Which was splendid, by the way.
0: It was cool.
1: It almost felt majestic.
0: Yeah, it did. It was really cool to see. But we were part of the America 250 parade. And I spent the night on the Queen Mary 2, which is...
1: Wait, how was that? We talked about that before I left, that you were going to have to spend the night on the
0: so
1: ship.
0: I'm so loud. yes.
1: Like, how was that?
0: I slept like a baby.
1: Really?
0: Yeah.
1: Was it like close quarters? Like, were you in like a...
0: I was in a little room and it was close quarters, but we slept well. We had some
1: good
0: food. It was really cool.
1: Yeah.
0: But before we say anything else, can I just say happy 80th birthday?
1: Yes!
0: To my dad.
1: Is it today?
0: It's today.
1: Oh, my gosh. We should have started with that.
0: I know. It's his 80th birthday.
1: Aww.
0: And I texted him at the crack of dawn. Because
1: what's he going to do today?
0: My sister's with him. I wish I was there. She's putting on a spin class
1: awesome.
0: At his favorite little place that he goes to, this local spot in
1: Maine.
0: That's
1: awesome.
0: So all of his family and friends, and then they're going to have a family dinner.
1: Oh, that's going to be nice.
0: But I know. And they were like, we should call him. But I was like, he probably doesn't want to be on TV on his 80th birthday. He wants to be left alone.
1: And honestly, at 80, if you don't want to do something.
0: I know.
1: You know.
0: And like, who are we as his children to make him do stuff?
1: Yeah. Like, so he likes the spin class.
0: He likes biking. He's a mountain biker.
1: Oh, that's true. So class is just...
0: So he'll have fun.
1: That's
0: and
1: good.
0: I can't believe it. 80 years old.
1: Wow.
0: It's wild.
1: Happy birthday.
0: Happy birthday, Hefe.
1: Yeah.
0: We love you. Okay. After all this talk, a lot of talk.
1: All the speculation.
0: Yeah,
1: the rumors.
0: The this, the that. Taylor Swift and Travis Kelce, if y'all have not been around, they got married this weekend.
1: They are married.
0: They got married Friday at Madison Square Garden.
1: I got to tell you guys, up until the day before, I didn't think it was a decoy, but I thought, okay, they're all coming, but it's just going to be a

0: And say the ceremony was officiated by none other than Adam Sandler.
1: Yes.
0: Which is, now give me the connection again.
1: So, well, he was in the film Happy Gilmore 2. And, you know, he's Adam Sandler.
0: Yeah.
1: And Travis Kelce played a small part in that. Remember, he was like golfing.
0: I forgot about that. Okay.
1: Travis's Kansas City Chiefs coach obviously was there.
0: Former Eagles coach, Andy Reid.
1: Yes.
0: He revealed that the marriage advice that Adam Sandler kept saying over and over, keep kissing. In other words, you know, as long as you're kissing for years and years and years, maybe you can't be mad at each other.
1: Yeah, keep the romance.
0: You know, keep the romance alive. But it sounds like it was a who's who.
1: Everybody
0: in attendance.
1: I mean, we can go through the list, but some of my favorite people were there. Country music besties, Maren Morris and Kelsey Ballerini.
0: Ooh, beautiful.
1: Along with all of Little Big Town, they took a party bus to the
0: wedding. Listen, if you're going to MSG.
1: Wedding, look at him.
0: Oh, this is funny. Was it a formal? Was the attire formal?
1: Yeah, I think it was black tie.
0: Black tie and MSG.
1: Who would have ever thunk it?
0: Who would have thunk? But I'm sure, I mean, you've heard they made it look like a garden or something like that. Like,
1: well, really, I don't know. What's so crazy is that everybody signed NDAs. And so the most hilarious thing is that everybody is like just scavenging for information. And I will say this is the first time in sort of the AI world where I'm like, people that I know were like, look how pretty her dress was. And I'm like, that was not real.
0: Yeah.
1: Like when Taylor releases if we see a picture of the dress,
0: yeah,
1: Taylor is going to be the one that posts.
0: I agree. It stinks because AI is so good these days that people believe it.
1: I know.
0: But we just know better because they do it to us. It's like, that's not me. That's not her.
1: Yes.
0: So we'll have to wait and see.
1: But everybody is like desperate for details.
0: 1,000 people, by the way. The fact that we haven't heard a lot.
1: Well, I think there were NDAs signed.
0: Yeah.
1: No phones, which I've been to a party where they took our phones away.
0: Mm-hmm.
1: And it was so fun.
0: It's
1: Everybody
0: refreshing.
1: Was really present.
0: Yeah.
1: I will say, Barbara and I were there together and we kept going, what time do you think it is?
0: Where? Oh, it's a wedding.
1: No.
0: Not that wedding.
1: No. At a party we went to, they took our phones. She was my date.
0: I kept going,
1: what time of the night do you think it is? Do you think it's 10?
0: Amazing.
1: Or do you think it's 1 in the morning?
0: Like, how it should be?
1: Right?
0: Yeah. I think we should do that more often. What is the chance, by the way? So they had 1,000 people there. Two of the women had the same gown.
1: They were wearing the same dress. It was her, Taylor's bestie, Abigail, who she has sung songs about forever, right there. And another guest, her name is Laura Crunk. Maybe it's Crunk.
0: Or maybe Crunk.
1: Crunk. Yeah. There's no N.
0: It's Laura.
1: Wore the exact same dress. Have you ever been to a party where that happens?
0: I'm trying to think. Maybe. I think you just have to lean into it and have a good time. I wouldn't
1: and
0: just
1: take
0: be
1: pictures.
0: Like, oh my God, you're in my dress. Like, just have fun.
1: No, I'm sure they just
0: I'm sure they had fun with it.
1: Had a blast. You know, it's like paparazzi was just
0: Has
1: again.
0: Has that ever happened to you?
1: I'm sure I've worn the same dress.
0: I mean, I'm sure. Yeah. So Travis and Taylor did include some traditional wedding moments.
1: Yes.
0: So they tossed the bouquet.
1: Okay.
0: Apparently, Travis's teammate, Trey Smith.
1: Yes.
0: Brought his sister, Ashley. That's nice when you could just bring your sister to the wedding. And then she caught the bouquet.
1: Well, can you imagine catching the bouquet at being a plus one via being a sibling and then catching the bouquet at Travis and Taylor's wedding?
0: I mean,
1: you'd be like, is this a dream?
0: I know. Did you toss a bouquet? Did you do that?
1: I can't remember. Did you?
0: I did. I remember. Yeah. My little cousin Cece caught it.
1: Oh.
0: And she's married now.
1: Oh.
0: It only took 13 years, but she did it. She's married.
1: Was she really young?
0: She was really young at the time.
1: Like, she would have had to be a child,
0: right? Yeah, exactly. She would have been too young. You know what I was too nervous to do? I mean, I
1: didn't do it either.
0: You didn't do
1: the garter.
0: No. I mean,
1: what is the garter? What's the purpose of
0: where they
1: throwing?
0: Go under? You
1: Remember?
0: Give it to the groom.
1: You give it to
0: Or you get the groom throws it, and then the guys catch it.
1: What are they getting when they get that?
0: Do you know
1: what I'm saying?
0: I do know what you're saying.
1: Like, you catch my wife's sexy thing.
0: I never thought
1: what
0: about that
1: are
0: way.
1: You receiving?
0: I literally was today years old. I never thought about that way. And mine was, I was too, you know, hello, I don't do anything. So I had it, like, right there. So I did do it.
1: I didn't even wear one.
0: You didn't do it. I felt like, isn't that like a tradition?
1: I don't know. I didn't wear one. I mean, what does the man, I need somebody to answer.
0: Google it. The man
1: is supposed to get married?
0: So when I did
1: I thought it was
0: when Uche threw it back, The guys parted like the Red Sea, and it fell on the floor.
1: So your garter? That is rude.
0: No, but

0: wanted to get married.
1: I know.
0: So all the girls are like clamoring for the bouquet. The guys are like, oh, don't let it touch me, because they didn't want to get married.
1: I thought it would give them something else.
0: Oh, like a pass? Like what?
1: No, just like, you know, it's a sexy little thing from like, a pass from you. Like maybe they'd meet a lovely woman that evening.
0: Yeah, no, that's not
1: I don't think
0: works.
1: It, to me, that doesn't ring long-term commitment. Do you know what I mean?
0: I don't know, but that's how they've done it for generations.
1: God, I haven't thought about a garter in years.
0: I know.
1: All right, we got a great show for you. Comedian Matteo Lane is here to tell us all about his big Broadway debut in Chicago.
0: But first, look who's here. Nessa Diab has Taylor and Travis's wedding by the numbers, and two hot celebs spark romance rumors in the scoop.
2: This is the sound of Lucy staying on top of her spending. 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Yep. Nothing gets past Lucy, or Wells Fargo for that matter. However you make money work, Wells Fargo can work with that.
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0: It is time to get you caught up on all the hot Hollywood headlines.
1: Our girl Nessa Diab is bringing us the scoop.
2: Yes.
1: Oh, there it goes.
0: Yeah, wow. You know what?
2: It's Monday.
0: Even our graphics are like on a delay.
1: We're exhausted from the holiday. Okay, so tell us everything you know about the big wedding.
2: Well, we weren't invited to see all the glamour and all the beauty that, you know, this incredible royal wedding that everybody was waiting for. Taylor Swift made it happen, and in only Taylor fashion, we're going to break it down in numbers.
1: Okay.
2: Okay. Numerology. I think it's fitting, because you guys were talking about a whole lot of other stuff, which is great.
1: Yep.
2: But let's break it down in numbers.
1: Okay.
2: 999 is the maximum number of guests who attended the wedding. And these are facts because they filed the permit right here in New York City. So I don't think anyone skipped out on the wedding.
1: Okay, no, you're going. Right? If you get the invite or plus
2: one. You're showing up for sure.
1: Yeah.
2: 26, that is the number of charities that were able to benefit from the donation that they made ahead of their wedding, which I think is really, really sweet.
1: That is good. Okay.
2: Actually, it was $26 million that was donated across all these different charities.
1: Wow.
2: Great work. And it's so, isn't it beautiful?
1: You know what? Yeah.
2: And from what I remember, they didn't want any gifts. Instead, look at them just giving out gifts to everybody.
1: I love that. $26 million, that'll go far.
0: Yeah.
2: I mean,
1: wow.
2: Did we get anything?
1: I mean, when you do fundraisers and you raise $5,000,
2: we're happy.
1: Yeah, right?
2: Exactly.
1: $26 million. That's okay.
2: I don't know how long your guys' vows were, but it's being reported that they both spent 20 minutes each on their vows, and I heard a little something that they wrote their own.
0: Beautiful.
1: That is really nice. 20 minutes each?
0: I know, that's 40 minutes.
1: That's a speech.
0: Yeah,
1: that's...
2: And I heard it made people cry, which obviously I'm hearing that maybe Taylor Swift might have sang a couple lyrics in there. Maybe, you know, I could see this happen. It's 20 minutes each.
1: And it's also MSG. Give her a guitar. Let her sing.
2: At this point, just let her perform.
1: Yeah.
2: 11 is the number of hours that the wedding celebration took place from 5 in the afternoon until 4 in the morning.
1: Whoa.
2: And this is according to the city permit.
1: Wait, the actual wedding. Where did they have the, did they do like a reception or a party or anything?
2: Everything was in Madison Square Garden.
0: Yeah, so it was the vows, right? And then they went into the reception. Right?
2: From 5 p.m. until 4 in the morning.
1: Wow.
0: Dang.
2: It was like a concert, basically, at this point. The number 2 is the number of siblings who stood beside the couple instead of the traditional wedding party. So, of course, Travis's brother was there next to him, which is nice to see. Jason's right there.
1: Aww.
2: And then Taylor had her brother, Austin, who was the man of honor, which I love that because I feel like they both have a lot of friends. It would have got a little testy and who didn't make the cut.
1: Yeah,
2: so I think they kept it simple,
1: which is
0: great. I like it, too.
2: And the most important number is 0. And that is the number of official photos that we have at the moment, which is so interesting, guys. We just talked about how many guests were in attendance at this point, and so far nothing has leaked. Those NDAs
0: makes me happy
2: are good.
1: I think so too.
0: That makes me happy that she could have her do it her way,
1: and people honored it.
2: And it was so fitting at Madison Square Garden. I heard it was like a magical garden oasis kind of theme. Madison Square Garden,
0: It's the garden and the garden. Isn't that cool?
2: I know. It took me a second to get. I was like, duh. Of course, that's what it's gonna be.
1: I bet you it was transformed in there.
0: Yeah.
1: I'm sure it was beautiful.
2: And I think it was Travis's mom who spoke, you know, a little, she let us in on a little
1: Mom
2: secret.
1: Sometimes can do that. She's the only one who can
2: you can tell. She was like, it was magical. That's all I could say. It was magical. It was a really cute moment.
1: Sure,
2: so I'm happy for them.
0: I know. Good for them. Okay, what about, did we get any new music this weekend?
2: Yes, Beyonce.
1: Oh, yes. So, everybody's asking me about Donk.
2: Yes. I was like, whoa.
0: Morning
2: Dew Donk. That is the full name of this song, which was actually released this past weekend, but it was recorded during her B-Day era, which was her second album.
0: Wow.
2: And it's going to be reissued for the 20-year anniversary this September, obviously getting ready for Beyonce's birthday. So she gave the Beehive a little, you know, nice little nugget to enjoy this song that was never released, even though she recorded it, obviously, years and years and years ago. And that was not it. She decided to spoil the fans even more because she released a music video with it. It's like a lyric music video. I mean, for us who do karaoke, it helps us read, like, the lyrics. But the footage was also filmed during that era.
0: Cool.
2: So it was very nostalgic. We have a clip of it, actually, right now, if we could take a glance at it. And if I remember correctly... Well, hold on. We'll let the music ride.
1: You know what? It holds up.
2: Yeah.
0: Mm-hmm.
2: You would think it was something she recorded today.
1: I'm here for it. I love it.
0: It is.
2: Do you remember the Sports Illustrated photo shoot that she had during that time?
0: Yeah.
2: I just immaculate. From my understanding, this was behind the scenes footage from that photo shoot. And it was, to me, it was still stunning. I still remember all the photos from that time, which was amazing.
1: If you can do something that long ago and it still holds up now, that's how you know.
0: It's like Beyonce.
1: Timeless. That's right.
2: Classic.
1: That was great. Thank you, Nessa.
0: Of course.
1: Okay, up next we have comedian Mateo Lane.
0: Yeah. He has taken his talents to Broadway. He is starring in an iconic show, and we are going to get a sneak.
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1: Mateo Lane is one of the hottest comedians right now. He has sold out shows at Radio City, Carnegie Hall, and the Kennedy Center. And if you watch the Mateo Lane, the Al Dente special on Hulu, you know he is a funny man.
0: Yeah, he is. Now he is making his Broadway debut. He is starring in the hit show Chicago. Let's take a look.

0: Yeah.
1: Wow.
0: I want to go.
1: Mateo, why does some people have all the talent?
2: Well, you can see I can't dance, so that's fine. Oh, I mean, I'm like Whitney. I sing, I don't dance. All of Mariah as well, you know. So everybody else is like doing the Charleston, and I'm like, I guess I'll just sort of shimmy my way through.
0: Just shimmy
2: this.
0: And sing.
2: Yeah, yeah, it's fine. Just sound good, and they'll distract them.
1: Yeah. You're incredible. My gosh.
0: I know. How was your fourth?
2: It was good. I did Chicago, the musical.
0: So did you go to, you didn't go to Taylor's wedding?
2: No, I did. Can you imagine? Mateo, we'd like you, this unknown, to come to our wedding and sing Ave Maria. Like, this is ridiculous. No, I would never be invited.
1: So this is your Broadway debut, even though obviously from that clip, you're a classically trained opera singer, is that right?
2: Yes, it is. Isn't it shocking that a homosexual living in New York who sings opera is on Broadway? I just has never been
0: you're a
2: heard
0: mess.
2: Of before. I know, really. I mean, it's uncharted territory. Well, it's funny doing stand-up. It's 18 years of doing stand-up comedy, and thank God I kept my voice going, because when they said, do you want to do Chicago? I mean, you obviously have to audition. I was like, oh, phew, I can still sing. It's great.
0: Do you remember the first time you saw Chicago?
2: Well, I remember seeing the movie when I was like 15, and I so badly wanted to be Catherine Zeta-Jones, and they gave me Billy Flynn. Very, you know, not exactly
1: disappointed. Slightly disappointed.
2: Yeah. But when I saw it a couple years ago, the first time on Broadway, because I've been so busy doing stand-up, I didn't have time to go see Broadway shows.
0: Yeah.
2: I'm performing.
0: Yeah.
2: So now I'm going to see shows.
1: I mean, was music your first love, and then you somehow found stand-up?
2: Drawing was. I was a professional illustrator for fashion ads and TV commercials for years. I lived in Italy painting, and that brought me to New York, and I had already started doing stand-up, and so then I just kept doing stand-up, and then I just became a stand-up comic, and then now I'm on Broadway.
1: It's so crazy.
0: I love it. You know what? I think for so many people, they feel like they have to do one thing, or they almost kind of, you end up in a box.
2: Yeah.
0: And you're proving that you don't have to do that. I mean, you've painted, you're singing, you've done stand-up, you've done all the things.
2: Well, when you're desperate and balding, you have to get a hair transplant, things really find their way there.
0: Really? Because
2: I've had three hair transplants.
0: No, stop. Are you serious?
2: Yes, I have.
1: God, it looks amazing.
0: It's amazing.
2: Dr. Wesley Carlos, Upper East Side.
0: I mean, I'm not trying to go to get too nuancey, but is it... Did they use your hair?
2: Yes, they used my hair. It is like a permanent wig. I do feel like, you know, but it grows.
1: I didn't know you had to do more than one. You have to.
2: You don't, but I, you know.
0: You wanted it full
1: body.
2: Yes, because my Mexican grandfather's hairline starts here. So I wanted to get as close as I could to my, you know, my ancestry.
0: It looks fantastic.
2: Thank you.
1: Yeah. So have your friends and family come to see the show.
2: I thought you were going to ask, but they know I got a hair transplant.
1: No, yeah.
2: Yes,
1: you're like,
2: they
1: know now.
2: Yes. I have 32 cousins. Here's my friends
0: look
2: and family
0: at this.
2: And comedians. They all came to the show. Aww. My mom and Aunt Cindy were weeping the entire show. I was like, Mom, no one died. This is a celebration. So they were very touched.
1: That's great.
2: They were
0: really
2: like,
0: sweet.
2: Who's your mom and Aunt Cindy? I said, you see that Mexican woman crying over there? That's my Aunt Cindy.
0: I love that. We hear you travel. You mentioned you traveled to Italy often.
2: Yes.
0: And we heard you met Oprah.
2: I did.
0: Was it in Rome?
2: Yes, I was sitting with my friend Daniele Gattano, who's an Italian comic who's also gay. He's basically me, but there. And we were eating, and he started panicking. He was like, Matteo, Matteo, Oprah, Oprah. I'm like, what's Oprah? He's Oprah Winfrey, Matteo. And I turned around, it was Oprah. And I was like, what can I say to her to let her know I'm gay, American, and I think she looks great, all within one sentence. So she looked at me and I said, you better work. And I thought it was great. And she looked at us and she goes, you better work. And then she went in. And then a year later, I did CBS This Morning. And Gail was like, I remember you in Rome.
1: What?
2: You told Oprah she better work. And I was like, work.
1: Yeah, what you did was memorable.
2: That's right.
1: Okay, one of the things, we have to get to the Disney characters.
2: Mm-hmm. Oh, yes.
1: We have to get to it. You have a theory that many, many Disney...
2: Theory or facts?
1: Okay, you have some facts, and you're going to prove to us why.
2: Okay.
1: That many a Disney character is gay.
2: Yes.
1: Tell us, and we'll tell you who, and you tell us why.
2: Sure, I'm prepared.
1: Jafar.
2: Prince Abu Abu. I mean, it's like, when your best friend is a parrot, you're gay. Look at him. Look at him. First of all, I could play Jafar. Let's be perfectly honest here. I could also play Iago. But look at him there. I mean, when you're standing like this, it's not really screaming football.
0: Oh, my God. I'm so mad at you. How about the mirror from Snow White?
2: Yes, because I was that mirror for all of my high school, just telling my girlfriends, like, you look great. No, like, you're prettier than, you know. That was my entire existence in high school, was that mirror. Yeah.
1: Mm-hmm. Okay, Mufasa and Zazu.
0: Well, the Lion King?
2: Well, Zazu. But, remember he's talked about Scar's, like, he can make a very nice throne rug. And then Mufasa, who is quite butch, at one point just goes, oh, Zazu. And I was like, gay. You know, it's really
1: my God, I'm so glad we got to the gig.
0: And now we're done.
1: All right, Mateo, thank you so
0: thank
1: much.
0: You.
2: Yes, come see Chicago on Broadway.
0: Yes.
2: Two more weeks, everybody.
1: Yes,
0: two more weeks.
1: There. 2 weeks. If you're in New York or you're coming to New York, see Mateo in Chicago on Broadway now through July 19th.
0: Oh, my gosh. What are you going to do next? I can't wait.
2: Sleep.
0: All right. Up next, from peptides to fibromaxing, Dr. Raj tells us which health trends are worth the hype.
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0: All right, if you are trying to look and feel better today, we are checking out some popular health trends to see which ones are worth the hype.
1: Here to help us out is Dr. Roisin Raj, Associate Professor of Medicine at NYU Langone Health. I'm happy you're here today.
2: Me too.
1: Because there are so many trends, and I'm wondering if they're worth the hype.
0: And we've asked, like, we've been like, what even is a peptide?
1: Yes. So creatine is the first one.
2: Yeah.
1: And a lot of, like, my high school son is, like, hearing about it. Like, talk to us what it is and if people should take it.
2: So popular these days. And by the way, my high school son as well was trying to ask me if he could do it. So basically, creatine is a compound that we naturally make in our bodies. We also can get it from food, but it's something that basically gives your muscles energy. So if you go back to, you know, high school science, ATP, these are the little powerhouses of our muscle cells. Creatine will help really get more ATP, more energy. So it will help with muscle strength, muscle, you know, exercise duration, as well as recovery. So there are studies that show it is good. I do like this one.
0: A lot of women in our age range are being told to take it for muscle health.
2: Yes, we know for women, especially as we get older, we lose muscle mass.
0: Yeah.
2: So it's very important to keep that and really build on muscle. And creatine can help with that. So this is positive.
0: And what's the most effective form? And when should we take it?
2: Yeah, so you can get it in a powder form and capsule. You want just the creatine monohydrate, you know, 3 to 5 grams per day is what's recommended. But you can choose whichever form factor you like. You can put it in water. You can put it in a smoothie. Some people feel that actually taking it with protein will help the absorption. But really timing any time of day doesn't matter.
1: Can you taste it?
2: It's a little bit. In the smoothie?
0: Just a little, yeah.
2: And I just want to point out, though, that if you're not exercising, like doing weight training, muscle strength, then it's not really going to just give you muscle by sitting on your couch.
1: Okay,
0: so you got to like, what about for brain health?
2: Good question. And by the way, for the muscle strength, the studies are in people under 60, so just keep that in mind. That's really where the data is. For brain health, they're looking at actually older people. Does it work or not? Preliminary studies are somewhat promising, but we really need more data before recommending it.
0: Yeah. Okay, now we're moving on to something we know nothing about, which is peptides.
1: And everybody is talking, a lot of celebs are talking about injecting peptides for anti-aging, or is there any data to support that?
2: So first of all, peptides. In terms of the injectables, I'm not a big fan, and I'll tell you why. So what are peptides? They're just little short fragments of proteins, a collection of amino acids. We naturally make peptides. Insulin is a peptide that we create in our own bodies. And there are medications based on peptides, like the GLP-1s that so many people are taking. That's a peptide medication. However, the injectable peptides that you're getting without a doctor's prescription, purportedly helps with longevity, there is really no good data supporting that.
1: Okay, and what's the difference between this and like in creams? Like there are all sorts of skin creams.
2: Yeah, so actually the peptides in skincare lines actually can be beneficial. So it can help the growth of collagen. So topically applying peptides can be helpful. Taking collagen supplements can be helpful. The injectables, however, really not great data showing it does anything.
1: Okay.
0: Let's move on to fibromaxine.
2: Yes.
1: What is that?
2: So I have, I think you ladies know I'm a huge fan of fiber.
1: I know. Wait, is this fiber chocolate?
2: Yes, so surprisingly, dark chocolate actually has a good amount of fiber.
1: I thought it was like injected or something.
2: No. Make sure the it's dark chocolate because milk chocolate doesn't have as much cacao, which is where we get the fiber.
1: Okay.
2: I'm a huge popcorn fan. I can tell Jenna is because she started eating it way back then. Black beans, a great source of fiber. Mm-hmm. But when you talk about fiber maxing, what that means is people are kind of dramatically increasing their fiber, which is a good thing. However, you need to go gradually.
1: Yeah, it also sounds like a stomach.
2: Exactly, especially the beans.
0: What did Mateo say? Diaper maxing. That's what he said.
2: Exactly, but it is true that 95% of Americans are not getting the recommended amount of fiber.
0: I feel like I'm not getting enough.
2: Yeah, it's like 25 to 30 grams. You need to really pack it in. And by the way, psyllium husk supplements can also be helpful.
0: Okay, awesome.
1: Yeah. All right. Next, biohacking.
0: Yeah.
1: A lot of AI companies. Oh, wait. Mm-hmm. This one, not this one yet.
2: Yeah, we're getting to that one.
1: A lot of AI companies are investing in longevity. There's this Netflix documentary about Brian Johnson. I've heard of his story on NPR. Anyway, he wants to live for a really long time.
2: Yes.
1: What is the truth behind this whole biohacking situation?
2: I think what I'd like to say about this is people are spending a lot of time and energy on like the latest biohack and doing like the deep research. The truth is the healthiest thing you can do is stick to a mostly plant-based diet, keep moving, exercise regularly, focus on sleep, stress management. Those things have been proven forever to really extend your life. People do biohacking, but then they're drinking every day.
1: Yes, except for people who don't know what it
2: means. I think biohacking is this trend where people are really just trying to find the cure for death.
1: To live forever.
0: But what are some of the things they're doing?
2: They could be doing infrared, saunas, hyperbaric hyperbaric oxygen chambers, like basically anything and everything that they think is going to prolong their life, as opposed to the basic.
1: And they do it all at once. So it's like, you know, he's not, you know.
2: And by the way, the billionaire you mentioned just came out yesterday saying he has an autoimmune disease.
0: I saw that.
2: There's no prevention for a lot of this.
1: All right. Here's the next one. I don't want to pass through here.
0: Without showing
1: saunas, cold plunges.
0: You're a good sport.
1: This is a new sauna you can get at home, guys. If you don't have, like, you know, the big budget.
0: I have to say, I love an infrared
1: sauna. People love saunas.
2: Saunas in general have actually been proven to have some great medical benefits.
0: Okay.
2: So if we look at Finland, which is where they were kind of started.
1: Do you need a little air in there, Jerome?
2: Yeah, say hello.
0: Is it getting hot?
3: I'm losing LBs in here. So that's the good news.
0: You want a little popcorn?
3: Please.
0: Oh,
2: so,
0: okay.
2: Specifically for heart disease. Saunas have been shown to decrease your risk of heart disease.
1: Why is that?
2: And in Finland, we think it's kind of an anti-inflammatory effect with the heat.
1: Oh my God.
2: In Finland, like, the vast majority of Finnish people do saunas frequently, many times a week. So there is a benefit to saunas. 15 to 20 minutes. We're going to let him out very soon because he's been in there for a while.
0: Well, he's also hungry. We have to feed him.
2: Yeah. We're feeding him healthy food. Thank goodness.
1: There you go.
2: And by the way, if you're not into heat, cold plunges also have some
0: believe in both of them.
2: Yeah, they both have some
0: good
2: benefits.
0: Because they both make me feel good.
1: I just can't go past my ankles in the cold plunges.
2: No, I'm not a cold plunge person.
1: Right.
0: It's hard.
1: Wait, are you doing a cold plunge right there?
0: I did one. We did one on the show. That was...
1: How long did you sit in there?
0: I think like 7 minutes or something.
1: What?
2: Yeah.
1: Do you think some of us are like built to be able to withstand the cold better?
2: I do. I think I'm warm-blooded. I hate the cold. So I would never do a cold plunge.
1: 7 minutes, that is amazing.
2: Well, by the way, 5 minutes is fine. You don't need to do seven.
0: Well, that was what the woman told us to do.
1: Really? I couldn't even
0: seconds. We did what they said.
2: That's a lot.
0: All right. Thank you so much.
1: You're right there, buddy.
0: You want a cold plunge? He's getting hot. He can't breathe.
1: Yeah, he's hot.
0: Wow, that is hot in there.
1: Dang.
3: Hot.
1: He's like sweating.
3: This thing works great.
0: All right, you guys, if you want more from Dr. Raj, and who doesn't? She is featured in our expert tip of the day. Just head to JennaandChanel.com.
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0: now with finance expert and host of the So Money podcast, Farnoosh Torabi. She's here to tackle our viewers' financial dilemmas and share some smart money advice. Hi, Farnoosh.
1: Hello.
2: Hi, Farnoosh. Okay, so we have some questions. Mm-hmm. As you mentioned, the first question is from Lexi. She is from Northern Virginia. Let's see what she's asking.
3: My husband and I have a 2-year-old son, and we're considering having another child. I love my career, but I currently don't have any work-life balance. Even when I'm not working, I'm working. Nights, weekends, holidays, vacations, I'm always on. I'm considering becoming a stay-at-home parent to be more present, but that would mean leaving behind a significant income. I'm wondering if I do take a step back from my job, what we could do to prepare financially in order to go from 2 incomes to 1 and still meet the needs of our growing family.
2: Okay, I feel like this is a question that a lot of moms ask.
4: It's very relatable. Work-life balance is a universal problem. So I want to give Lexi and her husband an experiment. Try living just off of her husband's income for the next 3 months, maybe even just half the income, and then bank her salary. So what this does, it allows them to really feel what it would mean to have a single income. What are the adjustments that they need to make? Do they even like it? And then all the while, she's saving her money so that if she does leave the workforce, she has a little bit of a nest egg. Mm. And then all the while, if they do decide that she's going to leave the workforce, speaking of money, let's make sure that her retirement is also attended to. So they can actually open up a spousal IRA. He can because he's working and contribute for her on her behalf. And it is her money for her future.
0: That's really good advice. Mm-hmm. Okay, our next question is from Monette from Indianapolis. Let's take a look.
5: My divorce was settled a couple months ago, and I'm now rebuilding my life. My 3 kids and I have been staying at my parents' house while I've been trying to find a home, and I went from being a stay-at-home mom to now working 2 jobs. And it feels very overwhelming trying to navigate my current finances without feeling behind. So what I would like to know is, where should I start and what are the things that I should prioritize right now?
4: Yeah. Mm. Give yourself grace. I think there is this sense of urgency post-divorce to immediately recreate that sort of sense of lifestyle that we had for our kids. So that means home ownership, we think, but that's very expensive. Yes. So first focus on rebuilding your savings, right? 3 to 6 months in a high yield savings account. I like hearing that she's found work, 2 income streams. So look, your earnings are your most powerful asset, right? Like, think about where you want to be in the next 5 years or 10 years. What sort of skills do I need? These are the investments right now for her that will pay off in dividends. Mm-hmm. And then, you know, just a little bit more about that home. Don't make home ownership your identity.
2: I mean, also living with your parents, like that gives your kids extra support, childcare.
4: What a time. Like, really cherish this time.
2: Yes.
4: Renting is, there's no shame in that.
0: I agree.
4: And what's most important for her is liquidity and financial stability so that she can make choices from a place that's not fearful.
0: Yeah.
4: Okay. Right? I have money so I can be thoughtful about my next step.
2: Do we have time to get to one more question? I don't think so.
0: Oh,
2: darn. Sorry, Farnoosh.
0: Those were
2: so good.
0: But thank
2: you. That was such great advice.
0: Absolutely. You have to come back.
2: Yes.
4: I'll come back.
0: Yeah, it was very good.
2: There's more questions, I'm sure. Coming up next, a look at the big events on this day in history. Right after this.
6: 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Considering Claire isn't in Paris right now, that seemed odd. To the bank and to Claire. 2 taps later, Claire says nope to the charge and Wells Fargo is on the case. However you make money work, Wells Fargo can work with that.
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0: History is made every single day, so we are looking back at some of the events that happened on July 6th in our series.
1: This Day in History.
2: I love that we dropped Beyonce like,
0: whoo! I know, I love her.
2: Okay. Okay, it is a historic day in music history. So on this day in 1957, 16-year-old John Lennon and 15-year-old Paul McCartney met for the first time. They were in a church auditorium. John was playing in a band. When Paul played him two cover songs, John was so blown away, he asked him to join his band. This partnership ultimately led to the formation of the Beatles.
0: How cool is that?
2: There you go.
0: All right, on this day in 1994, the beloved film Forrest Gump opened in U.S. theaters, becoming a huge box office success. The film took home six Oscars, including, of course, Best Actor for Tom Hanks.
2: Absolutely.
0: Okay. Don't you remember that?
2: Oh, it feels like yesterday.
0: I know.
2: All right, so on this day in sports history, listen to this. This was in 2002. Serena Williams defeated her older sister, Venus, to win her first ever Wimbledon series title. Serena would go on to win seven Wimbledon singles titles, become a 23-time Grand Slam champion, cementing her legacy as the GOAT. And, of course, now we know she's back.
0: Yeah, she's back. How crazy would it be to play your sister? Okay, July 6th is special, not only because it's my dad's birthday, but look who he shares it with.
2: Well, look at this. Wait, this is the best.
0: What a lineup. Sylvester, 50 Cent, who created the best birthday song ever, and Kevin Hart.
2: Look at that.
0: They should have a joint birthday party.
2: They should get together.
0: Right? I would go.
2: Oh, so would I.
0: It'd be fun.
2: Yay.
0: Happy
2: Does your dad
0: birthday.
2: Like to dance?
0: Yeah.
2: Okay. You can dance to 50 Cent. Why not?
0: Yeah.
2: We'll be right back right after this.
0: 50 Cent.
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2: Yeah, he's coming. But guess who's here now? So this is my, what? Tell America your name.
6: I'm Grant.
2: Okay, and tell me your name.
7: I'm Quinn.
2: Grant and Quinn. They're here from Dallas, Texas.
0: Oh, and these are your nieces.
2: Yay. Okay, now we're going to have a dance party.
0: Do you
2: ready?
0: Dance?
2: Go, Quinn. It's your birthday.
8: We're going to party.
2: Really, Quinn? This child has been dancing.
0: Quinn,
2: oh, no, look at Grant. Go, Grant.
0: Go, Grant.
9: People that watch the Today Show aren't just watching a show. They're people that are in the family. 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
10: They're allowing us into their homes every morning.
9: When we go out there and we get to meet people and they say, I love you, you feel like family. I always say, we feel like your family too. That's how we feel.
10: And they're so excited to be there. We get excited. We feed off that energy.
9: They're the reason we get up in the morning. It's the excitement of being part of something that's bigger than you. Good morning. Welcome to Today. 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
10: Yeah. Summer energy on the closet. Next level.
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0: It's 8 o'clock on today. Coming up, summer storms. Another round of severe weather on tap after a holiday weekend of scorching heat and heavy rain. Flight cancellations and delays already piling up this morning. We've got everything you need to know. Then, Royal Summit. Princess Kate sharing pictures this morning of her incredible Three Peaks challenge, her family greeting her at the end, and the new details on Prince Harry's highly anticipated trip to the UK. And plus none, details on a new scam making waves, phishing campaigns posing as party invitations in your email or text messages, what to watch out for and how you can protect yourself. All that, plus Beyonce dropping her first song in years. Harry Styles breaks records.
1: I want to thank Niall, Louis,
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0: New details on the Little House on the Prairie reboot today, Monday, July 6, 2026.
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7: Go, Harry!
0: We are back now with today's consumer. A new scam making the rounds. The FTC says to keep an eye out for bogus party invitations in your email and your text.
8: That's because they could be phishing for your personal information, and apparently they look very, very real. NBC's chief consumer investigative correspondent Vicky Nguyen here with a little bit more on how we can protect ourselves.
0: Yeah,
8: this one hits close to home for the Nguyens because yes, your husband almost got got.
9: Almost got got not 2 weeks ago. He gets this invite from a colleague at work, and it looks like very legit. You can see there. It's like a celebration of his career. It's maybe a retirement party. And he kind of took a pause, which is exactly what you should do. But you look at that. It had the paperless post, you know, logo. It looked very legitimate. He just took a beat and he emailed the person and said, hey, are you having a party? And sure enough, the colleague was like, no, that's not me. I don't know how this happened. Someone might have hacked my email. Jeez. But by then, it's too late. It's been sent out to everyone. And you can see why these are so effective, right? Because you get an invite. You want to open it. You want to see the details. You want to know what's going on. Everybody loves a party.
0: Well, exactly. The kid's birthday party. Parties come
9: totally by email invitation. So, and it's happening across paperless posts, Evite, and Punchbowl, the big three. There are really two ways this scam works. So number one, you click on it and it just seems like it doesn't really do anything. It's maybe a dead link, but what's happening is malware. That is bad software. Might be downloading to your phone or your computer to steal information later on. Or the second way, which I think is a little more common, it's asking you for your username, for your password, for you to log in, for you to download so that you can see the details of the invitation. The FTC and all of these invite companies say that's bogus. You should not ever have to do that in order to see these details.
0: They look really real. Yes. Are there any tip-offs that it's not the real thing?
9: Right. So you want to take a beat and just look. Is the wording off? Is the spacing off? Does this look like any of your other email invitations? Something else you can do if you're actually on the computer at the time, take your mouse, use the cursor, and kind of hover over any of the links, because that will reveal where that link is going to take you. So if it's some weird, sketchy destination that doesn't end with paperless post or evite.com or Punchbowl, that is also something you should delete right away. Anytime you're being asked to log in to download something, that is a red flag. Also, if it looks like it's coming from someone's personal email, a Gmail, a Yahoo account, that's not how these email invitations work. They go back to the main website. So the other last red flag here is if this isn't someone you've talked to in 5 or 10 years or it's like a random neighbor you don't really know well, take a beat. Maybe if you see them in person, if you don't have their text information to confirm with them, don't click on it.
8: Right. If you haven't seen David since like graduating from college, it's maybe he's not inviting me to his backyard barbecue.
9: Exactly. Yeah. Suddenly he wants to spend his whole 4th of July with you. No, probably not.
8: Are the companies themselves, are they doing anything to try and protect consumers?
9: Yeah, this has become so pervasive, Craig and Savannah, that they actually have online phishing guides at Paperless Post and at Punchbowl that really walk you through exactly what a real invitation should look like versus versus a fake one so you can compare. At Paperless Post and Punchbowl, they actually have emails set up that you can forward your invite to. So one is phishing at paperlesspost.com. The other is help at punchbowl.com. Meaning if you're not sure and you don't know the person well enough, you can forward it directly to the company. They'll tell you yes or no. This is a legitimate invitation too that you have received. Evite gave us some additional information, basically just letting us know that if it feels like vague, if it's generic, probably not a real invitation. These days, hosts over communicate when it comes. They're like, you park here, you can bring this, wear this kind of shoe, wear a shoeless. There's a lot of detail. So if it's an Evite that just sounds a little vague, that's another red flag.
3: You know, there are people watching and have that sinking feeling that, you know what, I may have clicked on one of these. What happens if you do accidentally click? Is there anything you can do?
9: Jump onto your email right now and change the password. That is number one, because what they often do with these phishing emails is they're also trying to get access to your email and your contact list, because a lot of us have banking information, sensitive information in our email account, and we are connected to so many people, they can start turning around and sending those fake invitations out. So change your password to something long, at least 10 to 12 different characters, and use the special characters, the numbers, the symbols, make it something that's tough to guess. Also, you can go to identitytheft.gov to report the scam, but also they will tell you a step-by-step guide how to freeze your credit, how to contact your bank. This is something you should do on every account, whether it's an email or an invitation site, anything that you sign up for, especially those ticket sites. Enable two-factor authentication. The FTC says that's like putting two locks on your door to make sure that if the hackers get through one breach, there's a second like barrier there. And then finally, anytime your phone is like, do you want to update tonight? Plug me in. Say yes, do it, because that also protects you.
8: Okay. And to be clear, when they steal this information, they just turn around and sell it to nefarious
9: back. Often it's just floating around on the dark web, or they're using it to try to victimize more people on your behalf using your contact list. Yeah. It's a treasure trove.
3: Greg Melvin invited me to a barbecue.
8: You don't have to worry about that. No. I mean, you do.
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15: And it feels like summer.
8: We're back! We're back now, back at 8:30, back on this first Monday of July, back with a brave Plaza crowd. I've been standing out in the rain all morning. Thank you so much. Thanks for being here.
16: See you. Thank you.
8: Thanks for being here. We got a packed half hour coming up, too. Including a biblical treasure that's now on display for the first time in decades.
17: Oh, nice of you to join us.
8: It's raining, so take your time. Keir Simmons is going to show us.
18: This is really cool.
8: He's going to show us a special part of the Dead Sea Scrolls.
19: Well, now you know why we relate.
8: Where they were hidden for thousands of years as well.
20: I love that story, actually. I'm into that.
8: What's coming up after that?
19: Malfunction.
8: Sorry, guys.
19: Why we relate.
8: That's okay. You know what? Let me get that.
19: Careful. No, it's not.
8: Oh, it's broken?
19: No. Oh, let's trade.
8: There you go.
18: I take that. It's really coming. I don't know.
8: This is
17: the worst rehearsal we've had in a long time. But we can do better when we go live.
8: Yes.
17: We gotta step it up when we go live.
8: Okay. After that, what's coming up on the third hour, Carson?
10: Oh, I don't know. I can't do anything out here in the rain. Ted Lasso star is going to be here.
8: Cristo Fernandez.
18: Oh, we love him. Soccer, football is life.
8: That's
10: He's
8: the name
10: a real
8: of his
10: soccer
8: book.
10: Player now.
18: Yeah.
8: His new children's book. He's going to be on to talk about that.
16: That'll be fun. And ahead on the fourth hour, comedian Matteo Lane is here. He is known for making people laugh. But now he is making his Broadway debut in the hit show Chicago, and we're going to get a sneak peek.
18: Good times. And we're going to check out some buzzy health trends from peptides. You hear about how important that is for your skin. Fiber maxing. Have you heard of that?
8: Oh, no.
18: We're going to dig into
16: I need
18: all
16: a little
18: it.
16: Fiber maxing.
18: Yeah. We'll see if it's worth the hype.
21: Hey, guys. We're all abuzz with World Cup everything. I've made my way over right behind you to the New York, New Jersey World Cup 26 in Telemundo Fan Village, which opens today here in the rain at Rockefeller Center. It is a global gathering place for soccer fans that will feature live match broadcasts and all kinds of exclusive getaways and activities, giveaways and activities. And take a look behind me, guys. The Lego Group has constructed their biggest ever mobile build here with a 23-foot version of the official FIFA World Cup trophy. 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It's made up of more than 1.3 million Lego bricks, a massive feat that took more than 7,000 hours for the team to build. So if you're in the area, make sure you come on out and celebrate the World Cup with the ultimate fan experience. It is just so, so cool. And guys, even better, the folks at Lego made me my own personal mini figurine. You see the resemblance? The hair is spot on, doesn't move in the rain. Want to make sure that you guys see that you had your own mini-me's made for you as well. So don't forget, you can catch tonight's game and every World Cup match in Spanish on Telemundo and Peacock. Guys, you got your little figurines there?
8: Not yet.
18: I think they're cute.
8: They're
18: not yet,
8: over.
18: Dill.
16: We
18: they're
16: don't know
18: around.
16: Which one is which.
21: Maybe they don't want to be out in the rain.
8: Probably not. Thank you, Dill.
21: We'll figure that part out. Guys, though, before we get to something else I want to show you here, I want to get to the forecast because it is nasty. As we are all standing out in the rain is going to continue off and on throughout the Northeast today with that flood risk potential. It's showery and stormy and down in the Southeast. Out West, it's sunny but extremely hot, triple-digit heat. And as we get into the middle of the week, the heat continues out in the South. West. The storms move through the upper Midwest. We'll dry things out for the East Coast, see nice, comfortable temperatures in the 70s and 80s. And then we'll finish off the week with another round of rain making its way into the Northeast, the interior Northeast, and it's still staying hot out in the Southwest. That's
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0: And that is your latest forecast. But guys, staying on the whole World Cup theme, I have made my way now to the Bank of America Fan Experience tent, where you can get brand new World Cup fan bands starting today. These have become such a hit. They've gone viral throughout the tournament with more than 1 million bands already given out. So the new bands actually mark the beginning of the knockout rounds of the tournament and include beads that are inspired by iconic host cities, landmarks, national team colors, big events that have happened through the World Cup. And you can come on down here and create your own custom band for free. It's free. It goes now until July 19th. And I've got mine here cheering on Team USA here. Look at that. Aren't these awesome?
1: That's cool. That's cool.
0: Greg Carson, back to you.
2: Love that.
0: I'll make
2: free,
0: you a band.
2: Free is always good. We're joined now in the plaza by two champions who are chowing down those big hot dogs over the weekend. Joey Chestnut and Mickey Sudo, both of them once again beating that field in that terrible weather, the Nathan's Famous Hot Dog Eating Contest on Coney Island. Guys, good to see you.
1: Record holder Joey Chestnut, he took down 66 hot dogs to claim the men's mustard belt for the 18th time. And for the women, it was the aforementioned Mickey Sudo. She downed nearly 39 hot dogs for her record 12th victory. Wow, again, good morning to you, both of you. The annual tradition continues.
0: Good to be here.
3: Oh, how you feeling?
4: Feeling old.
3: Like I said, we've been doing this a long time with you, Jaws. Like, every time you come, you look better than, you feel like you're going, you're like reversing. Like,
4: oh my
3: I've
4: God.
3: Seen you beat up the day after.
4: This is 2 days after. Yeah. So I'm still feeling a little bit rough, but I still love it. I'm kind of Peter Panning, and I'm trying to hang in there as long as I can.
1: Mickey, I was just saying to you a few minutes ago, I mean, you guys have been at the top of this game for so long. You would think at some point, though, there would be, like, some younger, like, woman out there who's, like, trying to practice on the weekend, scarfing
0: exactly.
1: down 6 or 10. You've been dominant for so long.
0: Especially on the women's side. But I do feel the pressure. In my mind, there's young talent nipping at my heels, so I have to compete like that.
3: Charles, it's been almost 20 years since you won your first in 07. Just throughout the last two decades, how have you changed how you do this? Have you added a new methodology or soaking the buns, or have you changed it up?
4: I've changed. Oh, definitely. My practice, I practice a little bit less. I focus a little bit more on my cardio. But, really, it's I'm older, so When I put on the weight, it's a lot harder to get rid of it. So it's I worry about my weight a little bit more.
1: Mickey, speaking of training, like how do you get ready every year? How do you prepare for this competition every year?
0: My husband competes on the men's side, so we just line up 10 minutes worth of hot dog and practice like we play in our backyard.
1: Wow.
3: I always ask you this, but do you eat hot dogs all year round, or do you save it up for the fourth of the week?
4: Oh, I still love them.
0: Absolutely.
3: I can't believe you say that.
4: Dude, I love going to baseball games, eating a hot dog, having a couple beers. And it's just,
3: well, you don't eat 66 of them at a Yankee game.
4: Not 66.
3: How many do you eat just in a normal baseball
4: game? I've done some nine hot dog challenges.
3: Okay, all right.
1: He'll do 9 and 9. Okay, you guys going to do it again next year?
4: Absolutely. Oh, you can bet I'll be back.
3: Oh, man.
1: All right. We'll probably see you back here next year.
3: The two champs. Mickey going for her sixth next year in a row, which would be amazing.
1: Joey, Mickey, congrats again. Thank you for continuing the tradition and stopping by the plaza, especially on a morning like this. Much more ahead here on a Monday morning, including an extremely rare look at the ancient Dead Sea Scrolls locked away for decades in a secret vault until now. Our Keir Simmons giving us an exclusive tour. But first, this is Today on NBC. All right, welcome back. This morning we are getting a rare look at a biblical treasure more than 2,000 years old.
5: The book of Isaiah from the Old Testament is one of the foundations of Christianity.
6: Well, now an original scroll, one of the famed Dead Sea Scrolls, is on display for the first time in nearly half a century. Keir Simmons was given exclusive access to see it up close.
7: Hey there, good morning. In this biblical landscape overlooking the Dead Sea, a manuscript 2 millennia old was discovered during the last century. This year, for the first time since 1968, it's been put on display in its entirety, which is kind of magical because it speaks directly to us now, in this era, about war and peace.
8: Biblical words known to Jesus himself, one of the original Dead Sea Scrolls, the great Isaiah scroll, close enough to touch. Here in the holy city of Jerusalem, at the Israel Museum, it's been kept in a secure vault.
6: A
9: And I'm going to open it especially for you.
8: Now, for the first time in decades, it's been on display in this specially created climate-controlled room where curator Hagit Mehoz gives us unique access to the entire Isaiah scroll. The 24-foot-long manuscript is the oldest surviving complete biblical text on display for the first time in more than 50 years.
10: So perfect.
8: Its story of the prophet.

0: Is in Washington, D.C., by an Assyrian bishop who had brought it to America as conflict ravaged the Middle East. Our journey took us to the Dead Sea, where the scroll was first discovered, to meet archaeologist Dr. Oren Gutfeld, an expert in the ancient Jewish sect who wrote the Dead Sea Scrolls.
1: So as you can see, the community is isolated from all the other area. The cave is over here. Let's climb.
0: He takes us to the caves where they were hidden in clay vases for thousands of years.
1: This is the original path to the entrance of the cave. And look, there are still pottery sherds that tells us that this cave was
0: this
1: in Hoya.
0: This is from...
1: This is at least 2,000 years old.
0: Even back then, the scrolls had to be protected from a violent world. The Jewish people feared the Romans were coming.
2: You stand here and you realize they thought these ideas were so important that they needed to be protected in a place like this.
1: Yes, that's correct.
2: And they would put themselves through coming up here. So
1: they were probably thinking about the future, not about themselves, but about the future.
0: Believing that God had a different plan.
2: Nation shall not fight nation. Turn sword into plowshares. These are ideas they wanted us to hear.
1: Yes.
0: The great Isaiah scroll survived all this. It tells a story of healing in its words and its history.
2: The Dead Sea Scrolls discovered here weren't just written as a kind of message to people in the future. They were used by the folks who wrote them as guidance for their lives, which is sad and hopeful that now today we're grappling with the same challenges of conflict. Guys?
3: All right, our chief international correspondent, Keir Simmons. What a view there.
4: First, it's like cool. Watching Raiders of the Lost Ark. It's so cool.
5: I know. Wow. All right.
4: With thank great you. Lengths.
3: Well, now that we've given you a little history lesson, how about we sell you some stuff? The hottest summer styles for men and women. And get this, folks.
4: Well priced.
3: Under 50 yeah. bucks. 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But first, this is Today on It.
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3: 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Always good to see you.
5: Good morning. And first up, we've got the solution to your I don't know what to wear this summer problem.
11: Yeah.
5: And it comes in the form of just an adorable and really on-trend little sundress. And this is from Walmart's brand Time and True.
11: Okay.
5: And, I mean, it's the perfect throw-and-go dress. And you can see in this photo here, Craig, that we've got some really elevated details.
11: Yeah.
5: We've got, you know, a

0: great little gathered bodice and little shirt, smocked waistline that just is so flattering for all figures and also great for all ages.
1: And when the late summer nights start to get a little cooler, you've got these
0: jackets. And just $28 for the dress. And yes, when it gets cooler, or you got to get in, you know, you AC every time you go inside, you're freezing, we have the perfect Levi's classic jacket, but this one has a flattering twist because it's got a little bit of an oversized silhouette. So it's nice and roomy. It's a little bit longer. It hits just below the hip, which I think is really flattering. Comes in two washes. And I mean, this is a wardrobe staple. You're going to wear it all year long, and it's just $42. Really, really high quality.
1: This next one combines a little fashion with a little function.
0: Yeah, I love this. I'm so excited about it. This is the swim dress, which is having a huge moment.
1: The swim dress.
0: Okay. And here is why, because it gives you a little bit more coverage, but without sacrificing style. So check out these photos here. I mean, they look so fabulous.
1: This woman
0: here
1: on the left tried on everything.
0: Exactly. This is one of our producer's moms and one of our...
1: A lot of free clothes out of this.
0: Right? Thing. And one of our producers. And they both look equally as fabulous.
1: Yeah,
0: I love that it's got that one shoulder. I love, you know, the easy streamlined silhouette. And underneath, they've got a little brief. And it's got 20% spandex. So it keeps you comfortable and just... about $25. So love.
1: Sun Production.
0: Okay.
1: So these are cool.
0: These are great. So this is a Shop Today team
1: this
0: favorite brand.
1: This kind of looks like one Savannah has.
0: I know.
1: Savannah's
0: also, I mean, a mega bestseller. It's cute. And also, it is packable. I mean, check it out.
1: Look, it folds and rolls
0: up into this little roll.
1: That's cool.
0: And I mean, you got to see how stylish this is. Can you check out our photo here? Now, here we have one of our producer's grandmothers.
1: I love that. That's a great picture.
0: Looking so chic in that. And you know what else is great about this? It doesn't have a top. So, you know, no more hat hair. So if you wear a ponytail or a little bun, and again, just roll it up and throw it in your bag, and it's $16.
1: Right. So if you lose it or leave it at the beach, it's not like you're out $100.
0: Exactly. Okay.
1: Finally, something for the guys.
0: You're going to love this one. So
1: rugby shirts seem to be having a moment again.
0: Such a big moment. And this is from Walmart's brand, Free Assembly. And you've got to check out this photo because, again, it looks great on all ages. Here we have our producer, Alexa's dad, looking very stylish, paired with just a pair of shorts. But, you know, you can wear these, as you see, with jeans, with linen pants. And feel it, Craig. Really, really soft.
1: Really soft. You're right.
0: I know. And I think it looks a whole lot like a very expensive designer brand, but it's just $30. So I have both in my cart for my son and my husband. I think they're so cute.
1: Well, you're a good mom and wife.
0: I am.
1: Chassie Post, thank you. Chassie, thanks as always. 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We're back in a moment. This is Today on NBC. It's a cute little Lego you got there. That's Lego.
2: Do you see? It's her Lego hair doesn't move, much like mine.
3: 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Helmet head, literally. It's so cute.
1: Stick around. Packed third hour coming up, including some great new summer beach reads.
2: I hope the next hour you have better luck than our first 2 hours. We were dragging today.
1: It's a Monday.
2: It is. Oh, there she is.
1: Oh,
2: virtual news and weather.

0: this morning on the third hour of Today, back in action. The U.S. men's soccer team taking on Belgium tonight with a major boost after their leading scorer's suspension was overturned.
1: Did America just get the best 250th birthday present ever?
0: How it could change everything in tonight's World Cup knockout match. Plus, just married, Taylor Swift and Travis Kelce tying the knot over the weekend, with new details emerging about their star-studded celebration.
2: They cried and they laughed and they danced and they hugged and they kissed.
0: All the magical moments everyone's talking about. And then later, we're catching up with Ted Lasso star and real-life athlete Christo Fernandez on his return to the pitch and the new project fittingly titled Football is Life. Then, the hottest books for summer, from the perfect beach read to a new novel about to make a major splash on the big screen. The top picks for every reader today, Monday, July 6th, 2026.
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0: And a very good Monday morning to you. Welcome to this third hour of Today. I'm Craig. Here's Dylan. There's our friend Kaylee Hartung. Al enjoying the week off. Thank you. Thanks for starting the week off with us. Hopefully had a great 4th of July weekend. Did you have a great 4th of July weekend?
4: I was in London.
5: Oh.
0: Kind of ironic.
5: Didn't they celebrate?
4: Quite. No. Not quite the same way that you guys did here with the big 250, but.
0: And you celebrated by working.
5: Yes.
0: Day and night.
5: Like, access to the coolest things ever. The Sail 4th, the Macy's fireworks at night. I mean, I was blessed to be a part of everything.
0: Yes, we were indeed. All right, so that was the weekend. Let's talk about tonight, because it's a big night ahead for Team USA at the World Cup after securing a major victory off the field.
5: That's right. One of the team's stars has officially been cleared to play after that controversial red card call in the last game was reversed.
4: USA's top scorer, Fuller and Balogun, will be back in action, taking on a strong Belgium squad, their biggest test so far in the tournament.
0: No question. MLS lead analyst over on Apple TV, veteran of the U.S. men's national team as well, Taylor Twellman, back with us. More on tonight's big game. Taylor, good morning to you. Really appreciate you waking up early for us. Let's start with this red card reversal. How rare of a move is this for folks who don't follow the sport as closely as you?
6: Yeah, good morning to you guys as well. Craig, it's unprecedented. We've had one-game suspensions, even Cristiano Ronaldo, two-game suspensions leading into this tournament, rescinded from FIFA. But once tournament play begins, I didn't believe it. I don't think the United States Soccer Federation really believed it until the final news came down. Now, we could argue that the process and the delivery of the message should have happened within 48 hours of the game. And that's where this becomes very convoluted. We reported earlier in the hour that Belgium, their football federation, may appeal that. They have. Now, they'll have till about, 25 minutes here for then FIFA to get all the documentation together and then to see what happens. Short answer is this. Until the game starts and number 20 is on the field, I don't believe it until it happens.
5: Hmm, interesting. All right, so then what should we be looking for tonight?
6: Other than Dylan, number 20, playing and starting the game, yes. I would say this generation, there's a little undercurrent of a story that I think a lot of people don't understand. Tyler Adams, Weston McKennie, Christian Pulisic, Chris Richards, Florian Balogun. When I talk to them, they talked about the 2014 round of 16 loss to Belgium, where Tim Howard set a record of 16 saves. That being the game when they were kids, of motivating them to be the next generation. How apropos is it 12 years later for that golden generation to be up against the golden generation of the Belgium player that is much older now, a little bit slower? There is a lot to this. And Dylan, I'll put a bow on that answer of saying this will be the best crowd in U.S. men history. Seattle will deliver 100%.
0: All right.
4: I love the energy that Taylor brings to this. Getting us all excited. And Taylor, you know as well as anyone, this World Cup has been such a success in the U.S. And the last men's game had NBA finals level ratings. Yeah. Some 33 million people tuned in. Do you think that this marks a turning point for soccer in the U.S.?
6: Haley, it's interesting how often I've been answered that question, right? You know, 94 people say was the introduction of soccer, and then that led to the birth of Major League Soccer. And I would answer that question with this. I was 14 years old in 94. When that World Cup ended, what was I supposed to do? Where was I supposed to watch games? In the blink of an eye, the United States and its access to the game has expedited at a level that we've never seen around the world. So right when this World Cup ends, those 6 to 14, 16-year-old kids, they can go to an MLS game. They can play for an MLS academy. They can watch games on TV. Their access to the sport is at a much higher level. So now I think players and kids, boys and girls, because the sport is the same for them, they can aspire to be the best and be as the next generation that plays for the United States. I don't think the answer is the sport of the future. I think it's the sport of now, and I think we're going to see that over the next 10 to 15 years.
7: Taylor, you left out one important gateway for a lot of these young fans. Yesterday morning, I walk into the family room, and my son's downloading the FIFA game on his PlayStation. I'm like, what are you doing? He's like, he's playing with his friends.
6: And he wants to play with the United States. Yes. That's where tonight's game is monumental. If they win tonight, now you're cooking with gas.
5: Yeah.
7: Taylor,
5: My kids are crazy into it. I mean, I just bought a whole Lego set of soccer for Ollie.
7: And 2 weeks ago, it wasn't the case. Like, as it's gone on, they've gotten into it more and more.
5: It's really cool.
7: Taylor, thank you. I hope you get to take a nap. By the way, we were talking about the game yesterday. So Savannah and I went to the game yesterday, the Norway game with our spouses.
5: A little flex there.
7: Norway beating Brazil.
5: I watched it on TV.
7: One of the things that was striking, though, is right here. They're Norwegian fans.
5: I love it.
7: They brought it, man.
5: And you saw it live?
7: We deliberately stayed until the very end.
4: Did you row?
7: Well, I did. I did row. I had no idea what I was doing. I had no idea what they were saying. But no one is more passionate about their fans than, like, Brazil and Norway. It was just, it's fun to watch.
4: When we were talking about it, when people travel this far to get to witness one of these games in person, you better believe they're going to bring it.
7: Right. They've taken, like, 5-6 weeks off from work. So, all right. Your daily reminder, you can catch all the action in Spanish over on Telemundo and Peacock tonight starting at 7:30 p.m. That is when Team USA will topple the forces of Belgium.
5: All right. Well, turning now to what some are calling America's royal wedding. Superstar Taylor Swift and Travis Kelce officially tied the knot over the weekend at MSG. Was that just this past weekend? And guests are now sharing details from the private ceremony.
4: Our Emily Iaketa has been all over this story for us and joins us with more. Emily, what have you learned from inside the garden?
8: Yes. Okay, so people are describing it. Magical, pinch-me moment, emotional. That's how guests are describing Taylor Swift and Travis Kelce's wedding that transformed MSG into a secret garden and showcased special moments from their lives and relationship. So it's
9: gonna be forever. It was an affair to remember. Taylor Swift and Travis Kelce tying the knot. From custom wedding favors to ornate touches entering Madison Square Garden. This morning, first impressions of the couple's nuptials. Swift's now mother-in-law, Donna Kelce, calling the event,
10: I really can't say a heck of a lot except it was magical, man, magical.
9: While the singer's aunt shared intimate details about the newlyweds that night.
2: They cried and they laughed and they danced and they hugged and they kissed.
9: Guests describing the whole event as a pinch-me moment, exclusively telling NBC News the entrance was a tunnel featuring photos of the pair through the years before the venue transformed into a secret garden. Both wearing white, they exchanged vows that were personally written, according to the guests, emotional and heartfelt, with the pop star even choosing to sing some of her vows to Kelce in a ceremony that Swift's rep says was officiated by the wedding singer himself, Adam Sandler. Kelce's coach, Andy Reid, sharing details and saying the comedian did a phenomenal job.
11: He went about bringing a little bit of humor, but also some sensitivity to the to what was going on, to, again, a lot of different types of people from a lot of different types of worlds there, and bringing them all together.
9: New images emerging of the star-studded guest list descending upon MSG on Friday.
12: Travis, Taylor, the Babs are on the way.
9: From Tom Brady and Patrick Mahomes to Swift's Bad Blood crew. Like Selena Gomez, Gigi Hadid, and Karlie Kloss. The couple's favorites, Paul McCartney and Stevie Nicks, headlining the reception. Madison Square Garden lit up with a lavender haze on Friday, announcing just TNT married. With the couple ringing in a new chapter in their lives, Swifties are keeping an eagle eye out for any Easter eggs about that enchanting night.
8: Okay, so other than singing part of her vows, Taylor did not perform on her wedding day, according to guests. However, we're told during their rehearsal dinner the night before, the two sang their favorite rock and roll song together. I don't know, I'm thinking Cherry Pie or maybe Faithfully. I don't know what the song is, but
5: you know, it's not that I know Travis Kelce more than anyone else, but when I play in the American Century golf tournament,
4: I was just about to say, you've seen him perform before.
5: The Thursday night is the big karaoke night.
8: Yeah.
5: And for years, like, he's always there and he's always on stage and they're singing. And I can't even remember. I forget what song it was, and I should have known that before I told this story. But, like, it's fun to, like, he likes to perform.
8: Yeah. Oh, yeah.
5: And
8: so
5: it was always fun to watch.
4: He's a showman in his own way. But can you imagine being Travis Kelce trying to write your vows when Taylor Swift is on the other side of
8: that? Yeah, the songwriting savant.
5: From the heart.
8: Yeah. Yes. And you know, they've had that raffle too. I'm like wondering who brought home, who won the prizes, the car, the Dior bags, according to guests. I'm just so curious. Like, I think about my wedding, we gave away mugs as party favors.
5: And I bet people are drinking from them this morning.
8: I hope
7: there
8: so.
7: You go.
4: Emily, thank you so much.
5: All right, coming up, the best ways to talk to your kids about money and help set them up for financial success. Then later, two sisters baking up something sweet in our series, Food for Thought, how they've perfected their recipe for success.
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5: In our series On the Money, we are focusing on talking to your kids about finances. A recent survey found that more than 60% of parents plan to start teaching their kids about money before the age of 12. So here with some tools to help spark those conversations is Yanely Espinal. She is the Director of Educational Outreach at the nonprofit organization Next Gen Personal Finance and also the author of Mind Your Money. 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
7: Welcome back.
16: Thanks for having me back, of course.
4: Okay, so for a lot of adults, I think growing up, it wasn't a regular topic of conversation with our parents to talk about money. I know it wasn't for me, but how do you see why it's important to introduce financial literacy to kids young?
16: Yeah, I'm of the position that the earlier the better, because research actually shows that they're starting to develop financial habits as early as 3. And then those are largely set by the age of 7. And these are things like, you know, delayed gratification, which is related to managing money. And also knowing that you have to plan in advance before you step outside and go spend money. You have to plan that spending. So a lot of that happens between 3 and 7. So that's like a critical window for parents.
4: Wow, that's
16: but,
4: so young.
16: You know, don't freak out if your parent like, wait, I missed that window. I'm not doing things right. You can always start right now with kids as long as it's age appropriate. It can be as young as 3 or 4 years old. That looks like putting coins in a piggy bank, right? But then as they get older, it might be going grocery shopping or doing different things that actually are more age appropriate as they develop. I think the key is what you said is like, let's create new generational cycles where if our parents didn't talk to us about money, I know like you, mine didn't because they're immigrants and there was a lot of financial shame in my home. So now I get the chance to create new generational cycles and new patterns by being the auntie who talks. I have 10 nieces and nephews. So I'm always talking to the kids about money and lessons about saving and investments. And so I think it's our calling to make sure we create those new patterns.
4: And those parents appreciate it.
16: Yeah,
4: no,
16: they do.
4: No doubt about it. So I think during the summer, especially, parents are worried about that slide, right? When it comes to math, especially. Yeah. So work in some money chat. How do you keep young kids, like you're talking about, those elementary school kids, engaged?
16: Yeah, I mean, once, you know, 3 and 4 is easy because you're just like playing shop at home. Like, we're taking turns. You're going to be the customer, I'm going to be the merchant. And then I'll be the customer, you be the merchant. Yeah. But once they're in school, like kindergarten through 3rd, 4th grade, now you kind of need something that's a little bit higher level. So the more hands-on, the more tactile, the better. There's games like the bean game where they can actually set up a little budget with beans. So it's not like real money yet. It's like, okay, I want to put 3 beans towards my apartment so I can live by myself. Or I'll put, you know, maybe 2 beans and live with a roommate so that I don't have to pay as much for my own apartment. So the concept is still age appropriate, even though they're not being handed thousands of dollars and being told to go rent an apartment. So I think like 3rd, 4th, 5th grade, those are really great developmental stages to read books about money together and start talking about banks and go from a piggy bank to an actual bank account and things like that, right? Yeah. Those are like the critical transition points. Now, I would say also like 3rd and 4th grade is when they go from reading, like learning to read the words, to reading to learn. So now you can actually read to learn about what is a bank and what do we do with money? It's a medium for exchanging for goods and services, and that kind of idea of the word consumer in the economy, like all of that can come in the 3rd, 4th, and 5th grade.
7: You know, we've got about 2 minutes left. Let's, let's get to middle schoolers here because I've got a rising 7th grade boy who enjoys spending money. So now we're trying to teach him a little bit more about money. What are some strategies to employ there?
16: You know, honestly, I think vocabulary is big in the middle school phase. So like here, talk to them about words like producer, consumer, business owner, profit, like Shark Tank. You can watch episodes of Shark Tank together and introduce that concept, right? Give them a challenge. Like, you know what? What if you had to own a business and run the business instead of just being a consumer? What if you had to run a business and see what it costs to have a cookie shop or a lemonade stand? And then from there, you can introduce concepts like investing, because you can say, do you know what? You can profit from growing businesses even if you don't operate the business every day. That's called investing in shares of stock. And so then you can talk about things like this toothpaste we have. Yeah, Procter & Gamble. You can get stock from them. Or these Nikes we wear. You can get Nike stock.
7: He does love
16: Nike. It's a cool concept.
7: What's this plan an outing? We're planning an outing to have this conversation?
16: That's a really great project-based thing where you can say, you know what? We're going to go out to the movies tonight. As a family, you got to do the budget. How much are we going to spend for the tickets, for the snacks, to get there and back? This is your project to own.
7: Okay.
16: Yeah.
7: Okay.
17: Now we get to high schoolers.
16: Yes.
17: What's the best way for them to save money?
16: You know, at high school, actually, there's 30 states that already require high school students to take a course in personal finance before they graduate. So they're learning some of this stuff, but you can reinforce it at home. Just do an online search for these 4 words: free games, financial literacy. That will pop up games like the Uber game, where you have to pretend to be an Uber driver and learn about the gig economy.
17: Okay.
16: Or, you know, the game Payback, where they have to pretend to go to college and pay for tuition and textbooks and meal plans and transportation and a social life. So these things that are app-based, game-based, and hands-on are great for teenagers. And they're digital, so it's not like the piggy bank, like for the little kids.
17: Exactly.
16: It's a little more advanced.
17: Yesterday, Rusty, my 4-year-old, he says, if I make this goal, will you give me $10? And I said, sure, buddy.
16: Let's do it.
17: I gave him $10. He hands it back to me. He said, can you put this in my wallet?
16: Incentive.
7: Wow.
16: Piggy bank. I love that.
7: Yeah.
16: I love that.
7: Smart boy, Rusty.
16: So
7: coming up, our series, Food for Thought, a bakery on wheels, serving up family and flavor in every single bite. And then later, World Cup fever heating up, so we can't wait to sit down with athlete and actor, of course, Christo Fernandez, on his new book that is appropriately titled Football is Life. We'll also talk about his unique role at the tournament as well.
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7: Oh, back with our series Food for Thought. And this morning, Dylan's got a, you got a real treat for us.
5: I love a good treat on a Monday morning. What started as a pair of sisters dishing up desserts is now a booming bakery business. And doing it together, well, that's just icing on the cake.
1: Yeah, I knew I'd have bakery one day, and I knew it would be cool. But if you said, like, your sister is your business partner, that's the part that would blow my mind.
5: Sisters Sammy Eiserman and Sydney Ferraro are literally on a roll. They're the founders of the New York-based food truck and bakery For Goodness Cakes.
1: So I did grow up baking, like, baking cakes for our friends and family. And then every year or every occasion, more and more outsiders, I feel like, would trust me to make their cakes. In seventh grade, I made somebody's wedding cake.
5: After college, Sydney went to culinary school and worked as a recipe developer, while Sammy started her career in fashion. But an impulse purchase set them both on a new path.
21: I remember her sending a picture in our group chat of her with the truck. Like, I bought this. And I was like, that's insane.
5: Sydney found a 97 Chevy box truck on Craigslist for $7,000, dreaming of a bakery on wheels.
1: They were a lot cheaper than, like, a storefront, and you didn't have to pay rent. If your location's bad, you could move it. I guess it was right after I purchased it, we were talking, and we both wanted to leave our jobs, so we were like, let's just do it together.
5: The project was no cakewalk.
1: It's like, we can get this fridge, but how do you screw the fridge into the wall? Because when you drive, like, things could fall over. If I'm in a bad mood, like, I could take it out on her, and I know she's not going to get mad.
21: I'm not going to quit.
1: If you have a sister, you know how sisters act, and, like, you could say whatever you want to each other, and it's fine.
5: For Goodness Cakes hit the gas in 2019.
1: The first year we were open, we would sell, like, 7 cookies a day, and we're like, we're rich.
21: From there, social media helped us so much.
5: Their secret ingredient, unique flavors, and creative presentation.
21: I would say our classics are our rainbow cookies.
1: They're all 6 colors of the rainbow. You're never gonna find just 3 colors. Right now, banana is having a moment. How do we make this cooler than just selling banana bread? People like brownies, we combine them. What else would make it cool? Cheesecake. So we make, like, a banana bread brownie cheesecake, and it's like a sandwich.
5: The desserts are also diet friendly.
21: So I follow a vegan diet. When we started our business, we were like, we want to have things, and it's not just like some dry one-off option.
1: We really pride ourselves on our stuff is really good. You, like, you wouldn't know that it's vegan and gluten-free.
5: After years of serving goodies on the go,
1: thank you.
5: Sammy and Sydney just celebrated the grand opening of their bake shop, a symbol of the sisters' sweet success.
21: I feel like the sweetest part of this journey so far has definitely been the people. These people are so kind and nice that they'll come to us and they'll drive an hour out of their way to come to us. It's been so great. And yeah, of course, obviously, working together has been kind of like a given. Like, just working together has been so great.
5: Special on so many levels. We've actually got some of their rainbow cookies, their famous rainbow cookies here to try out.
4: Craig's already dug in.
5: I know.
4: He couldn't help himself.
5: I have a weakness for rainbow cookies. They are my favorite.
7: By the way, it looks like they're quite the elaborate process to make them, though.
5: Well, how else do you make it look so pretty?
7: That's true.
5: But
7: these
5: are
4: fantastic.
5: Talented. They're
4: right?
5: So good.
4: Well done, guys.
7: I should learn how to make those.
5: I plan to.
4: Gluten-free.
7: Thank you, Dylan.
4: Mm-hmm.
7: Thank you very much for that.
4: And coming up, Ted Lasso star Christo Fernandez is in the house. He is showing off his skills. 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

0: Hello, coaches. Thank you for the opportunity.
1: You are a spirited fella, Danny. Just go on out there and get the striking spot for us, okay? Yes.
0: Just like batting Guadalajara. You say it, I do it, coach. Football is life!
2: Oh, yes. We love it. That was Christo Fernandez as Danny Rojas, the spirited athlete from Ted Lasso.
3: And this morning, we're catching up with Christo, who's releasing a bilingual children's book appropriately titled Football is Life, or Football es Vida in Spanish.
4: Yeah, the entire story is based on Christo's own life about a young aspiring soccer player who gets sidelined by an injury and then discovers more possibilities outside the world of sports. Christo, welcome. Welcome, welcome.
5: Muchas gracias. Muchas gracias. It's an honor. Buenos días to everyone watching.
4: It's such a great idea. And by the way, I was thumbing through the book. The whole thing is, it's in English and Spanish. A great concept. It's a great story.
5: Thank you. Appreciate it. Yeah, it's been hard work. I'm grateful with Escolastic, who's helping us with the book. And, of course, my sister Paloma, my family, my friends, based on real-life experiences of my own. And I hope people get something really good out of it.
3: We're looking at pictures of the pages here, but I hear you haven't seen the hard cover of the book.
5: I've only seen images and everything, so you have it? Really?
3: Are you ready for
5: it? Oh, my God, really?
3: Wow. Get your hands on it.
5: Oh, my God.
4: Football is life.
5: Football is vida, yes.
3: Isn't it so great?
5: It's the first time, actually, that I'm holding it.
3: How does it feel to hold it?
5: It's really cool.
3: it's
5: a dream
3: proud.
5: Come true. Yeah.
4: It's a beautiful
5: book. Thank you very much.
2: Besides the book, you have officially signed on as an actual soccer team, the El Paso Locomotive.
5: Yes.
2: So what does this mean for your acting career? Like, how are you going to do it all?
5: Well, you cannot do it all. I cannot do it all. It's crazy how life sometimes works. And that's something also I hope people get out of my book, too, that everything happens for a reason, both good and bad things. And just like it happened to Cristobalito in the book, some injuries put him on the side. And then he discovered new passions while recovering and discovered that her grandmother could cook. Her sister taught him other tricks from other sports.
4: Yeah.
5: Same for me. Injuries pushed me to find new passions. I found acting, film. I would have never imagined football soccer was the one that gonna open doors for me in film and acting. But this Ted Lasso journey, I'm forever grateful with everyone that was part of it. And awoken me this passion to come back.
4: Yeah.
5: So sending lots of love to my new family in El Paso Locomotive, Los Locos, where we're playing now.
4: You're doing so much. Athlete, writer, actor. And, oh, by the way, also a podcaster. You've got a podcast that you do with your sister who's here in the studio.
5: Yes, yes.
4: As well.
5: Palomita. How are you, Paloma?
4: So tell me about this podcast, Football es Vida, with Paloma and your sister and some friends, too.
5: Yes, it's we're doing it. It's also bilingual. My sister and I, we're developing the film company together, Spectrum X Films. We believe in multiculturality, bilingual. We speak also German.
3: Wow.
5: We believe in languages, again, multiculturality. In our podcast, Football es Vida, but it's not just about football because
6: life is so much more than football.
4: Oh,
5: exactly.
4: Sounds like she said that a few times.
2: So great. I read with my kids every night, so to have this book to read to them is so great. My middle guy, Ollie, is big into soccer. He actually has a question for you.
5: Okay.
7: I love soccer. Can you show me a soccer trick that I can show to my friends?
5: That's so cute.
3: What you got?
2: Do you have a little something?
5: We have some soccer balls here. I mean, the easy always is just to hold it here.
2: Oh, that's easy? That's the easy stuff? Yes. Can I do it in a heel? There goes one.
5: Well, with heels, it's going to be a bit harder, but... There you go. There you go.
4: So close.
2: In heels.
4: That was impressive. You want to try too?
3: No, I think I'm good.
5: I just want to hold it with the hands.
4: Yeah. Christo, thank you.
5: Thank you very much.
4: And congrats on all the things. Paloma, thank you as well. Thank you as well.
6: Thank you. Thank you for having us.
5: By the way, I have also a small gift for you guys.
4: Oh.
5: All the way from El Paso.
4: That's awesome.
3: We're cheering for the locomotive.
2: Oh, this is very cool.
4: Awesome.
2: Look at this.
5: You guys are all set to come and support Los Locos in El Paso Locomotive. You have some friends.
3: Oh,
5: also in Guadalajara, where we're from. But
3: road trip.
4: Awesome.
3: Third hour start today from El Paso.
4: Let's do it.
5: Vamos loco, vamos.
4: New book, Football is Life. It is out tomorrow.
2: So cool.
4: You can keep that copy.
5: That's Thank you. Yes. Appreciate it.
2: All right, coming up, we've got even more hot books for summer, including one famous novel hitting the big screen next week. But up first, a simple yet effective summer beauty routine, including one moisturizer that gives you a sun-kissed glow. That's for you, Craig. We'll be right back.
4: Can't wait.
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2: Amazing.
3: Love that.
2: Always, yeah.
3: Good morning. Now, a spa facial can leave you broke. What can we do at home?
2: Yeah, so if you don't have the time, the expenses, Dr. Brandt took their famous treatment and actually offered it now as a retail product.
3: Oh.
2: This just launched today with the show, which is super exciting. So it's a duo. So you first have your scrub. You're going to put it all over your skin.
3: Mm-hmm.
2: This is just going to help to really like get rid of all the dead mm-hmm. skin cells, revitalize the skin, help with that cell turnover.
3: And get that product in there better.
2: Yes,
3: in the next
2: exactly.
3: Step.
2: Get much better mm-hmm. results when you do it that way. So clean your skin like a deep cleaning and then follow with their oxygen mask. And this oxygen mask really is going to help to purify the skin, hydrate the skin. You can use this even daily because it just mm-hmm. feels so good. It's like a really cool bubbly action.
3: Mm-hmm.
2: I love this. And guess what? They are giving us 50% off for today viewers, and so it's only $75, which then is just like girl math. It's a free product.
3: Absolutely.
2: So let's just buy it. That's why a not? Good point. I love something that's good for everything.
3: Yeah, so Jones Road is that product line in general. Like, her collection of products is just amazing.
2: So this is an accidental product that came to be. It's called Their Balm.
3: Mm-hmm.
2: And it just gives you color. It gives you highlight. It gives you everything you need. So it's kind of like a 3-in-1.
3: Mm-hmm.
2: You do kind of have to break the seal and
3: kind of warm it up.
2: And then you kind of get like this really
3: Look at
2: beautiful,
3: that.
2: Like, flush highlight of color.
3: Mm-hmm.
2: I love it. I have actually this chic color on right now. And it just, because of
3: You look fabulous.
2: Thanks.
3: The best model we can have for it.
2: Because of the undertones, it just blends, like, so seamlessly into mm-hmm. the skin. So you really can't do wrong. But they do have a quiz finder if you're trying to look for, like, your perfect color
3: perfect.
2: Match. That you can
3: wear
2: utilize.
3: On your lips, your eyes, your cheeks.
2: Everywhere. Yeah.
3: Yeah.
2: Even,
3: all.
2: Like, a little highlighter if you want
3: mm-hmm.
2: to. So anywhere and everywhere.
3: I'm a big fan of that whole product line.
2: Yes.
3: We love a 2-in-1. What can this do for our brows?
2: Okay, so Grande Brow is one of my favorite products, too, because this is also a lash grower along with a tint. So
3: Ooh.
2: You can shape and style at the same time. You're actually helping with the hair growth.
3: Mm-hmm.
2: So if you find you have sparse brows or they're not growing like they used to, or you're part of the generation that overtweezed.
3: That overtweezed?
2: Yes, guilty. Raise our hands. This is going to help you with all those things. So it gives you the shape, it gives you the color, but then it also really is going to help you with the lash growth. So
3: mm-hmm.
2: it's like a
3: that's
2: dual
3: so
2: product.
3: Nice.
2: I give this to all my friends, and now they're gifting to their friends. Like,
3: oh, that's awesome.
2: It's one of those products that are just like, yes, I need this.
3: I need that.
2: This is a good
3: you
2: one.
3: Didn't know you needed it.
2: Yeah.
3: Okay, what is this? Is this a clip?
2: So, yeah, it is. Isn't
3: yeah.
2: this fun? So this is Kitsch, and you can actually see I have a video of myself using it because I use this on the daily. It just helps to build that volume like at your root. So you actually just put it like right in, like wherever you want it, and it just helps to build up that level. So you put it right at the root. You can also put it in the back of your hair too if you want to, but just adding that volume.
3: So like while you're in the middle of styling, because
2: exactly.
3: I always blow dry, and then I'm working on my
2: right.
3: makeup,
2: yeah.
3: and then
2: you
3: you're
2: like
3: trying
2: get
3: to get your hair out of your face.
2: Completely.
3: This does a job for
2: right.
3: you while you're in process.
2: Exactly. Blow dry, because then it's hands-free. You're going to put it in, hands-free.
3: Oh,
2: you can
3: great.
2: Get ready for the next 10 to 15 minutes and then pop
3: We're
2: it
3: all
2: out.
3: Worried about putting
2: yeah.
3: too much heat on our hair.
2: Right.
3: Yeah.
2: So you want to be careful
3: place.
2: With
3: That's
2: exactly
3: great.
2: The
3: yeah.
2: heat styling side
3: How
2: to
3: helpful
2: it.
3: Can these pads be?
2: With everything. So it was like when the producer and I were talking about this, like, well, what does it do? Well, it does this. It does this. Hmm. It does this. And so it is a exfoliating pad for
3: okay.
2: your body.
3: Oh.
2: So think like after we were talking about this, like after a workout to help to like really clean your pores if you can't shower. If you get KP, the little bumps on your
12: arms, you can use that because our skin's more exposed with the summer, so you're seeing more. Another way people love this product, and it's gone viral for this, is for the underarms, for the darkening under your arms that you sometimes get. Plus, because it kills the bacteria, that also kills the odor, because that's what creates the odor.
2: Okay.
12: And so it's kind of like this multifunctional product that's like a go-to for summer, because it gets rid of like all your conditions you're concerned with during the summer months. Especially.
13: And it doesn't have that harsh smell that it feels like summer medical.
12: It smells great. And it looks pretty, too, for like a body product. It has a bright color.
2: Okay. We always love a little glow.
12: Yes. Jergens changed the game in 2005 when they launched a product that is going to be your So Glow. And so this is helping gradually build up your color over time. So it contains less of that DHA, which is what gives you that self-tanner look. So it is so easy to work with. If you're nervous about using self-tanners, this is a great entry point because it's going to give you that tan over time.
2: So it gradually gives you a tan.
12: Yeah. You build up to it, and it's a lotion in one. So you can use it like every day as your lotion.
2: And it's a firming lotion.
12: Hello.
2: Yeah. It's a
12: free
2: one.
12: Let's use it. You got everything. Here.
2: Yeah, this is great.
13: Such a great roundup of hacks at a great price. Sarah, thank you so much. And so to shop these beauty hacks, scan the QR code or head to today.com/shop.
2: All right, so to come this morning, whether you're looking for a good beach read or a page-turning thriller, best-selling author John Searles is here to help go through his top summer reading pick.
10: 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Two taps later, Claire says nope to the charge, and Wells Fargo is on the case. 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

0: Now, the ultimate summer reading list, perfect for a day at the beach, maybe inside, away from the heat or out of the rain as well. So here to walk us through, best-selling writer John Searles, best known, of course, for suspense novels. But for the first time, John is out with a fun new historical fiction book. It's called Single Girls. We're really excited about it. First time he's done something like this. We're going to talk about that in just a moment. But let's start with your list of the other best reads this summer. This one is a great one for the fans of 13 Going on 30.
1: Yeah. So did you ever play that game as a kid, Mashup?
2: Yeah.
1: Were you right?
2: I lived
1: mansion,
2: in a mansion,
1: apartment, shack, house.
2: Yes.
1: I guess my sisters played it without me because I didn't know about this
2: really?
1: Game. But
2: oh,
1: I've
2: so
1: learned
2: fun.
1: About it reading this book. It's about a woman who wakes up at the age of 35 and she's living the life she predicted in a game of MASH when
2: oh,
1: she was 13.
2: So cool.
1: She's got a mansion, a job at a roller disco. That sounds kind of fun to me, actually. And a mission to make a certain man fall madly in love with her. So it's breezy summer fun, the MASH. Okay.
2: I love that. Everyone around here knows Romanticy is my
1: yes.
2: favorite book category.
1: Yes.
2: So what's
1: Romanticy is having a major moment, as you know, I don't have to tell you. And this one checks all the boxes of the things people love about the genre. You have your mythical creatures, you have your competition, you have romance, of course, and fantasy. And in this one, it's being compared to The Fourth Wing, which
2: love.
1: I'm sure you love, meets Hunger Games, and it's infused with Chinese mythology, which gives it this
0: There's
1: really...
0: There's a lot happening.
2: I love
1: yeah,
2: it.
1: Mystical
2: I love it all.
1: Vibe.
0: See, that one,
1: it's a page turner. Give it to Jim right now.
2: Thank you.
1: You can
2: Look
1: start reading
2: that.
1: Right now.
2: That's why I love these books, too. They also have just like
1: it's
2: nice
1: It's beautiful when
2: like
1: they do
2: edges.
1: That with the sides.
2: Yes.
1: Yeah.
3: Let's throw a thriller into the mix. This one about two exes, their past relationship, and some secrets.
1: Yes.
3: Huh?
1: Helpless by Jessica Knoll, who writes these dark, twisty suspense novels. In this one, a successful television producer returns to her college town for the funeral of a beloved professor, and she runs smack dab into her ex-boyfriend.
3: Oh, boy. Mm.
1: Next thing she knows, she wakes up in a cabin being held hostage by him.
3: Oh, boy.
1: So think Misery, but with very dark sexual undertones and double the plot twist as Misery. And there's a big plot twist in the end that turns everything around. So another page turner.
3: I feel like that sounds like something that's going to end up in a TV series.
1: Yes, probably
2: yes.
1: does. Yeah.
0: Summer blockbuster set to hit the big screen here in just a few days. The Odyssey.
1: I can't believe I'm holding up The Odyssey.
0: It's like I'm back in English class.
1: Back in English class in freshman year. I kind of gave this a skim, I confess. But the movie's coming out soon with Matt Damon, Anne Hathaway, Zendaya, a whole host of big names. So I've been giving it another go, and it's all here, the drama, the Cyclops, everything. So if anyone, book nerd out there like me, wants to give it a go again, here it is. Now's your chance.
2: I was wondering if people are reading The Odyssey again before they go see the movie.
1: I think some people are,
2: yeah,
1: and that's why they released the book.
3: I've seen the film. I would recommend a little refresher before you go in.
2: Like, what's it about?
3: It's a lot to keep track
1: it's a
3: of.
1: Lot.
2: Let's
1: exactly.
2: take a turn and look at your new book, Single Girls. I mean, different from what you normally put
1: so
2: out there.
1: So different. You know, I keep telling people if Mad Men and Devil Wears Prada had a book baby, it would be Single Girls. You know, I write dark suspense novels, but I don't know if you've noticed the world is a little dark on its own right now. And I wanted to write something instead that's hopeful, happy, funny, fun, joyful. And that's what I do with Single Girls. It's set in the 1960s. It's about the media legend Helen Gurley Brown. It's not Single Girls is not a biography. It's a dramatic fiction, and it's about the team of women she assembles to take a failing magazine, Cosmopolitan, that they were going to close. She gets a chance, and she hires this team of women, and they create one of the most talked about, best-selling women's magazine of all time.
0: Wow.
1: Yeah. So it's fun, it's funny, but it's also a great book club read because of what was going on for women in the 1960s. Mm. And these women weren't just editing a magazine. They were really changing culture and women's lives with Cosmo. And I use real Cosmo cover lines to inspire the stories of, like, the sex editor who goes off on an assignment to soak in a champagne glass hot tub in the Poconos. The broken-hearted, beautiful books editor who carries around a giant steak knife in her purse.
0: Okay.
1: And a plan for revenge. And on and on. So it's very fun, but under the surface, my editor always says it's sneakily resonant because it is meaningful, too. And I'm very excited about it. So
3: rip from the headline.
2: Can I have this
1: you
2: one?
1: May have it.
0: There you go.
1: As long as you read it before the romanticy.
2: Because these are heavy. Yeah.
0: John, thank you.
1: Thank you. Nice
0: so much.
1: To see you.
0: By the way, to see his book recommendations, you can go to today.com/books. And remember, John Searles' new novel. It's one of a kind here. It's Single Girls. It's out tomorrow. Third hour of today, though. Right back after this.
4: 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Yep, nothing gets past Lucy, or Wells Fargo for that matter. However you make money work, Wells Fargo can work with that.
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0: Kelly Hartung, thank you so much for hanging out with us.
1: Thank you.
2: Thanks for having me.
0: Tomorrow here on the third hour of today, singer, songwriter, Tori Kelly, rocking Studio 1A with a brand new song.
1: Don't worry, I'm coming back for that. But up next on Jenna and Chanel, comedian Matteo Lane with a peek at his Broadway debut in Chicago.
0: Okay.
3: We'll see you all tomorrow. 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
0: Bye-bye. Bye.
4: The word that comes to mind is alive.
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0: When you walk in here and you see 40 people at 4 a.m. at about a 10, you can't help but feed off that. And you're like, whoa, it's a Studio 1A.
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1: From the heart of New York City,
2: it's Today with Jenna
1: and Chanel.
0: We got it, yeah, we're shining today.
1: With today's guest, comedian and actor, Mateo Lane.

0: comes at 6.
1: Happy day after.
0: Two days after. We've had a little time off. Did you enjoy it?
1: We did. You know what? I've noticed, and a lot of you may be able to relate. When you go on vacation or you take some time off, I think sometimes it takes a couple of days to get your nervous system to slow down. And I didn't realize that, you know, we're this all the time. And so I think it took maybe 2 days. So when you get more than 2 days off, you really get a chance to kind of
0: chill
1: and reset. So
0: my even my aura ring, not that all roads lead back to it, but was like, you're so happy.
1: Really?
0: You're so healthy.
1: It tells you that you're healthy?
0: Well, yeah, I haven't looked today because also the other thing I've noticed about it, and I wonder if you feel this way, is that inevitably you come back and something's happened and you're like kind of exhausted.
1: Yeah, no question. Sometimes
0: you stay out late.
1: You need a vacation from your vacation.
0: Yes, exactly.
1: I definitely.
0: Did you have a good 4th?
1: It was really nice. We were here in the city, so we were able to see the fireworks from home.
0: Which is so cool.
1: Right? Where I live, you can see the fireworks from my bathroom. So I showed Jen a picture where we were all in my bathroom watching.
0: Sometimes hanging out in a small space
1: it was really fun. It felt rebellious.
0: Yeah.
1: You know what I mean? To all be in there.
0: It's like a pre-party.
1: It was really fun.
0: And you also went to the Palm Tree Festival.
1: You know what? So I didn't know. I went with Jill Martin in the Hamptons.
0: Fine.
1: And I just thought it would be like, oh, this is a cute little festival. It was, I have to post it on my Instagram. The crowds were unlike anything I've ever seen.
0: What are you singing? Bring Me a Higher Love?
1: Bring Me a Higher Love. I can't sing. It was so fun. You know what? When, as adults, do you get to just, like
0: have fun, like
1: belt
0: that.
1: Out songs? And, I mean, people, it was like where we were sitting, and you look out, it was like as far as
0: could
1: the eye can see.
0: Could you go to Coachella now after that?
1: I could if I have on flats.
0: Yeah.
1: Oh, like, you know, the
0: were
1: young.
0: Are you wearing heels?
1: You know, no. Like, young girls, you know, when they go to parties, they still wear, like,
0: tennis shoes.
1: Heels.
0: Oh.
1: No. Like, some people, when they go to parties, they're still
0: dress
1: trying
0: up.
1: To, right. We're putting on flats and, like,
0: jean shorts and a t-shirt.
1: Totally. And it was amazing. So what about you?
0: I mean, we had a great time. We had some time off, which was wonderful. And then we came back here for the 4th.
1: Which was splendid, by the way.
0: It was cool.
1: It almost felt majestic.
0: Yeah, it did. It was really cool to see. But we were part of the America 250 parade. And I spent the night on the Queen Mary 2. Which is...
1: Wait, how was that? We talked about that before I left, that you were going to have to spend the night on the
0: so
1: ship.
0: I'm so loud. Yes.
1: Like, how was that?
0: I slept like a baby.
1: Really?
0: Yeah.
1: Was it, like, close quarters? Like, were you in, like, a...
0: I was in a little room, and it was close quarters, but we slept well. We had some
1: good
0: food. It was really cool.
1: Yeah.
0: But before we say anything else, can I just say happy 80th birthday?
1: Yes!
0: To my dad.
1: Is it today?
0: It's today.
1: Oh, my gosh. We should have started with that.
0: I know. It's his 80th birthday.
1: Aww.
0: And I texted him at the crack of dawn. Because
1: what's he going to do today?
0: My sister's with him. I wish I was there. She's putting on a spin class
1: awesome.
0: At his favorite little place that he goes to, this local spot in
1: that's
0: Maine.
1: Awesome.
0: So all of his family and friends, and then they're going to have a family dinner.
1: Oh, that's going to be nice.
0: But I know. And they were like, we should call him. But I was like, he probably doesn't want to be on TV on his 80th birthday. He wants to be left alone.
1: And honestly, at 80, if you don't want to do something.
0: I know.
1: You know.
0: And like, who are we as his children to make him do stuff?
1: Yeah.
0: Like,
1: so he likes to spin class.
0: He likes biking. He's a mountain biker.
1: Oh, that's true. So class is
0: so
1: just...
0: So he'll have fun.
1: That's
0: and
1: good.
0: I can't believe it. 80 years old.
1: Wow.
0: It's wild.
1: Happy birthday.
0: Happy birthday, Hefe.
1: Yeah.
0: We love you. Okay, after all this talk, a lot of talk.
1: All the speculation.
0: Yeah, the rumors.
1: The
0: this, the that. Taylor Swift and Travis Kelce, if y'all have not been around, they got married this weekend.
1: They are married.
0: They got married Friday at Madison Square Garden.
1: I got to tell you guys, up until the day before, I didn't think it was a decoy, but I thought, okay, they're all coming, but it's just going to be a party, and then they'll go off somewhere else and have some quiet, romanticized wedding.
0: Or they had the quiet wedding, and this is the party. But no, they did it. Once it was official, it actually, so they did their vows, and once it was official, this came up on the Jumbotron.
1: Wow.
0: It said, just married. Get it?
1: Just
0: TNT married.
1: Oh, that's cute.
0: They had like a TNT logo I saw everywhere.
1: Wow.
0: I had a lot of time on that boat just to scan Instagram.
1: Well, and we can say the ceremony was officiated by none other than Adam Sandler.
0: Yes.
1: Which is, now give me the connection again.
0: So, well, he was in the film Happy Gilmore 2. And, you know, he's Adam Sandler.
1: Yeah.
0: And Travis Kelce played a small part in that. Remember, he was like golfing.
1: I forgot about that. Okay.
0: Travis is Kansas City Chiefs coach, obviously, was there.
1: Former Eagles coach, Andy Reid.
0: Yes.
1: He revealed that the marriage advice that Adam Sandler kept saying over and over, keep kissing. In other words, you know, as long as you're kissing for years and years and years, maybe you can't be mad at each other.
0: Yeah, keep the romance.
1: You know, keep the romance alive. But it sounds like it was a who's who.
0: Everybody
1: in attendance.
0: I mean, we can go through the list, but some

0: releases the, if we see a picture of the dress,
1: yeah,
0: Taylor is going to be the one that posts.
1: I agree. It stinks because AI is so good these days that people believe it.
0: I know.
1: But we just know better because they do it to us. It's like, that's not me. That's not her.
0: Yes.
1: So we'll have to wait and see.
0: But everybody is like desperate for details.
1: Details. 1,000 people, by the way. The fact that we haven't heard a lot.
0: Well, I think there were NDAs signed.
1: Yeah.
0: No phones, which I've been to a party where they took our phones away.
1: Mm-hmm.
0: And it was so fun.
1: It's
0: Everybody
1: refreshing.
0: Was really present.
1: Yeah.
0: I will say Barbara and I were there together and we kept going, what time do you think it is?
1: Where? Oh, at the wedding.
0: No.
1: Not that wedding.
0: No. At a party we went to, they took our phones. She was my date.
1: I love that.
0: Kept going, what time of the night do you think it is? Do you think it's
1: that sounds
0: 10?
1: Amazing.
0: Or do you think it's 1 in the morning?
1: Like, isn't that how it should be?
0: Right?
1: Yeah. I think we should do that more often. What is the chance, by the way? So they had 1,000 people there. Two of the women had the same gown.
0: They were wearing the same dress. It was her, Taylor's bestie, Abigail, who she has sung songs about forever, right there. And another guest, her name is Laura Crunk. Maybe it's Crunk?
1: Oh, maybe Crunk?
0: Crunk. Yeah. There's no end.
1: That's Laura.
0: Wore the exact same dress. Have you ever been to a party where that happens?
1: I'm trying to think. Maybe. I think you just have to lean into it and have a good time. I wouldn't just be
0: pictures.
1: Like, oh my God, you're in my dress. Like, just have fun.
0: No, I'm sure they just like.
1: I'm sure they had fun with it.
0: Had a blast. You know, it's like paparazzi was just
1: Has
0: again.
1: Has that ever happened to you?
0: I'm sure I've worn the same dress.
1: I'm sure. Yeah. So Travis and Taylor did include some traditional wedding moments.
0: Yes.
1: So they tossed the bouquet.
0: Okay.
1: Apparently, Travis's teammate, Trey Smith.
0: Yes.
1: Brought his sister, Ashley. That's nice when you could just bring your sister to the wedding. And then she caught the bouquet.
0: Well, can you imagine catching the bouquet at like being a plus one via being a sibling and then catching the bouquet at Travis and Taylor's wedding?
1: I mean,
0: you'd be like, is this a dream?
1: I know. Did you toss a bouquet? Did you do that?
0: I can't remember. Did you?
1: I did. I remember. Yeah. My little cousin Cece caught it.
0: Oh.
1: And she's married now.
0: Oh.
1: It only took 13 years, but
0: she did it.
1: She's married.
0: Was she really young?
1: She was really young at the time.
0: Like, she would have had to be a child,
1: yeah,
0: right?
1: Exactly. She would have been too young. You know what I was too, like, nervous to do? I mean, I
0: didn't do it either.
1: You didn't do
0: the garter.
1: No. I mean,
0: What is the garter? What's the purpose of
1: where they
0: throwing?
1: Go under? You
0: Remember?
1: Give it to the groom.
0: You give it to
1: Or you get the groom throws it, and then the guys catch it.
0: What are they getting when they get that?
1: Remember, so
0: do you know what I'm saying?
1: I do know what you're saying.
0: Like, you catch my wife's sexy thing.
1: I never thought
0: what
1: about that
0: are
1: way.
0: You receiving?
1: I literally was today years old. I never thought about that way. And mine was, I was too, you know, hello, I don't do anything. So I had it, like, right there. So I did do it.
0: I didn't even wear one.
1: You didn't do it. I felt like, isn't that like a tradition?
0: I don't know. I didn't wear one. I mean, what does the man, I need somebody to answer.
1: Google it.
0: The man is supposed to get married?
1: Gets, so when I did
0: I
1: mine,
0: thought it was
1: no,
0: like,
1: when Uche threw it back, the guys parted like the Red Sea. And it fell on the floor.
0: So you're like, a garter? That is rude.
1: No, because no man wanted to get married.
0: I know.
1: So all the girls are like clamoring for the bouquet. The guys are like, oh, don't let it touch me. Because they didn't want to get married.
0: I thought it would give them something else.
1: Oh, like a pass? Like what?
0: No, just like, you know, it's a sexy little thing from like, a pass from you. Like, maybe they'd meet a lovely woman that evening.
1: Yeah, no, that's not
0: I don't think
1: works.
0: It, to me, that doesn't ring long-term commitment. Do you know what I mean?
1: I don't know, but that's how they've done it for generations.
0: God, I haven't thought about a garter in years.
1: I know.
0: All right, we got a great show for you. Comedian Mateo Lane is here to tell us all about his big Broadway debut in Chicago.
1: But first, look who's here. Nessa Diab has Taylor and Travis's wedding by the numbers and two hot celeb spark romance rumors in the scoop.
2: 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Considering Claire isn't in Paris right now, that seemed odd to the bank. And to Claire. Two taps later, Claire says nope to the charge, and Wells Fargo is on the case. However you make money work, Wells Fargo can work with that.
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2: It is time to get you caught up on all the hot Hollywood headlines.
3: Our girl Nessa Diab is bringing us the scoop.
4: Yes.
3: Oh, there it goes.
2: Yeah, wow. You know what?
4: It's Monday.
2: Even our graphics are like on a delay.
3: We're exhausted from the holiday. Okay, so tell us everything you know about the big wedding.
4: Well, we weren't invited to see all the glamour and all the beauty that, you know, this incredible royal wedding that everybody was waiting for. Taylor Swift made it happen, and in only Taylor fashion, we're going to break it down in numbers.
2: Okay.
4: Okay. Numerology. Because I think it's fitting, because you guys were talking about a whole lot of other stuff, which is great.
2: Yep.
4: But let's break it down in numbers.
2: Okay.
4: 999 is the maximum number of guests who attended the wedding. And these are facts because they filed a permit right here in New York City. So I don't think anyone skipped out on the wedding.
3: Okay, no, you're going. Right? If you get the invite or plus
4: you're,
3: one.
4: You're showing up for sure.
3: Yeah.
4: 26, that is the number of charities that were able to benefit from the donation that they made ahead of their wedding, which I think is really, really
3: that
4: sweet.
3: Is good. Okay.
4: Actually, it was $26 million that was donated across all these different charities.
3: Wow.
4: Great work. And it's so, isn't it beautiful?
3: You know what? Yeah.
4: And from what I remember, they didn't want any gifts. Instead, look at them just giving out gifts to everybody.
3: I love that. $26 million. That'll go far.
2: Yeah.
4: I mean, wow. Did we get anything?
3: I mean, when you do fundraisers and you raise $5,000,
4: we're happy.
3: Excited,
4: yeah,
3: right?
4: Exactly.
3: $26 million. That's okay.
4: I don't know how long your guys' vows were, but it's being reported that they both spent 20 minutes each on their vows, and I heard a little something that they wrote their own.
2: Beautiful.
3: That is really nice. 20 minutes each.
2: I know, that's 40 minutes.
3: That's a speech.
2: Yeah,
3: that's...
4: And I heard it made people cry, which obviously I'm hearing that maybe Taylor Swift might have sang a couple lyrics in there. Maybe, you know, I could see this happen. It's 20 minutes each.
3: And stop with MSG. Give her a guitar. Let her sing.
4: At this point, just let her perform.
3: Yeah.
4: 11 is the number of hours that the wedding celebration took place from 5 in the afternoon until 4 in the morning.
2: Whoa.
4: And this is according to the city permit.
3: Wait, the party, like the after
4: party? The actual wedding.
3: Where did they have the, did they do like a reception or a party or anything?
4: Everything was in Madison Square Garden.
2: Yeah, so it was the vows, right? And then they went into the reception.
4: From 5 p.m. until 4 in the morning.
2: Wow.
3: Dang.
4: It was like a concert, basically, at this point. The number 2 is the number of siblings who stood beside the couple instead of the traditional wedding party. So, of course, Travis's brother was there next to him, which is nice to see. Jason's right there.
3: Aww.
4: And then Taylor had her brother, Austin, who was the man of honor,
3: aww,
4: which I love that
2: because
4: I feel like they both have a lot of friends. It would have got a little testy and who didn't make the cut.
2: Yeah,
4: so I think they kept this simple,
3: I like
4: which
3: that.
4: Is great.
2: I like it, too.
4: And the most important number is 0. And that is the number of official photos that we have at the moment, which is so interesting, guys. We just talked about how many guests were in attendance at this point. And so far, nothing has leaked. Those
2: that
4: NDAs
2: makes me happy
4: are good.
3: And I think so, too.
2: That makes me happy that she could have her do it her way.
3: And people honored it.
4: And it was so fitting at Madison Square Garden. I heard it was like a magical garden oasis kind of theme. Madison Square Garden.
2: Yeah.
4: Garden. It's
2: the garden and the garden. Isn't that cool?
4: I know. It took me a second to get. I was like, duh, of course that's what it's going to be.
3: I bet you it was transformed in there.
2: Yeah.
3: I'm sure it was beautiful.
4: And I think it was Travis's mom who spoke, you know, a little, she let us in on a little
3: mom
4: secret.
3: Sometimes can do that. She's the only one who can
4: you can tell. She was like, it was magical. That's all I could say. It was magical. It was a really cute moment.
3: Sure,
4: so I'm happy
3: that.
4: For them.
2: I know. Good for them. Okay, what about, did we get any new music this weekend?
4: Yes, Beyonce.
3: Oh, yes. So, everybody's asking me about Donk.
4: Yes. I was like, whoa.
2: Morning
4: Dew Donk. That is the full name of this song, which was actually released this past weekend, but it was recorded during her B-Day era, which was her second album.
2: Wow.
4: And it's going to be reissued for the 20-year anniversary this September, obviously getting ready for Beyonce's birthday. So she gave the Beehive a little, you know, nice little nugget to enjoy this song that was never released, even though she recorded it, obviously, years and years and years ago. And that was not it. She decided to spoil the fans even more because she released a music video with it. It's like a lyric music video. I mean, for us who do karaoke, it helps us read, like, the lyrics. But the footage was also filmed during that era.
3: Cool.
4: So it was very nostalgic. We have a clip of it actually right now, if we could take a glance at it. And if I remember correctly, well, hold on, we'll let the music ride.
3: You know what? It holds up.
4: Yeah. Mm-hmm. You would think it was something she recorded today.
3: I'm here for it. I love it.
2: It is.
4: Do you remember the Sports Illustrated photo shoot that she had during that time?
3: Yeah.
4: It was immaculate. From my understanding, this was behind the scenes footage from that photo shoot. And it was, to me, it was still stunning. I still remember all the photos from that time, which was amazing.
3: If you can do something that long ago and it still holds up now, that's how you know.
2: It's
3: like timeless. It's
2: That's right.
3: Classic.
4: That was great. Thank you,
2: Thank you, Nessa.
4: Of course.
3: Okay, up next we have comedian Mateo Lane.
2: Yeah. He has taken his talents to Broadway. He is starring in an iconic show, and we are going to get a sneak.
5: 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Because Wells Fargo will send an alert if her balance drops below her set amount. Yep, nothing gets past Lucy. Or Wells Fargo, for that matter. However you make money work, Wells Fargo can work with that.
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0: Matteo Lane is one of the hottest comedians right now. He has sold out shows at Radio City, Carnegie Hall, and the Kennedy Center. And if you watch the Matteo Lane, the Al Dente special on Hulu, you know he is a funny man.
1: Yeah, he is. Now he is making his Broadway debut. He is starring in the hit show Chicago. Let's take a look.

0: Yeah.
1: Wow.
0: I want to go.
1: Mateo, why does some people have all the talent?
2: Well, you can see I can't dance, so that's fine. I mean, I'm like Whitney. I sing, I don't dance. All of Mariah as well. You know, so everybody else is like doing the Charleston, and I'm like, I guess I'll just sort of shimmy.
3: Just shimmy and sing.
2: Yeah, it's fine. Just sound good, and they'll distract them.
1: Yeah. You're incredible. My gosh.
3: I know. How was your fourth?
2: It was good. I did Chicago the musical.
3: So did you go to, you didn't go to Taylor's wedding?
2: No, I did. Can you imagine? Mateo, we'd like you, this unknown, to come to our wedding and sing Ave Maria. Like, this is ridiculous. No, I would never be invited.
1: So this is your Broadway debut, even though obviously from that clip, you're a classically trained opera singer, is that right?
2: Yes. Isn't it shocking that a homosexual living in New York who sings opera is on Broadway? I just has never been heard of before. I know, really. I mean, it's uncharted territory. But it's funny doing stand-up. It's 18 years of doing stand-up comedy, and thank God I kept my voice going, because when they said, do you want to do Chicago? I mean, you obviously have to audition. I was like, oh, phew, I can still sing. It's great.
3: Do you remember the first time you saw Chicago?
2: Well, I remember seeing the movie when I was like 15, and I so badly wanted to be Catherine Zeta-Jones, and they gave me Billy Flynn. It was very, you know, not exactly
1: disappointed. Slightly disappointed.
2: Yeah. But when I saw it a couple years ago, the first time on Broadway, because I've been so busy doing stand-up, I didn't have time to go see Broadway shows.
3: Yeah.
2: I'm performing.
3: Yeah.
2: So now I'm going to see shows.
1: I mean, was music your first love, and then you somehow found stand-up?
2: Drawing was. I was a professional illustrator for fashion ads and TV commercials for years. I lived in Italy painting, and that brought me to New York, and I had already started doing stand-up, and so then I just kept doing stand-up, and then I just became a stand-up comic, and then now I'm on Broadway.
1: It's so crazy.
2: No.
3: I love it. You know what? I think for so many people, they feel like they have to do one thing, or they almost kind of end up in a box.
2: Yeah.
3: And you're proving that you don't have to do that. I mean, you've painted, you're singing, you've done stand-up, you've done all the things.
2: Well, when you're desperate and balding and have to get a hair transplant, things really find their way.
3: Did you really?
2: Because I've had three hair transplants.
3: No, stop. Are you serious?
2: Yes, I have.
1: God, it looks amazing.
3: It's amazing.
2: Dr. Wesley Carlos, Upper East Side.
3: I mean, I'm not trying to go to get too nuancey, but is it... Did they use your hair?
2: Yes, they used my hair. It is like a permanent wig. I do feel like, you know, but it grows.
1: I didn't know you had to do more than one. You have to.
2: You don't, but I, you know.
3: You wanted it full.
1: Full body.
2: Yes, because my Mexican grandfather's hairline starts here. So I wanted to get as close as I could to my, you know, my ancestry.
3: It looks fantastic.
2: Thank you.
1: Yeah. So have your friends and family come to see the show.
2: I thought you were going to ask. Did they know I got a hair transplant?
1: No, yeah.
2: Yes,
1: you're like, they
2: did.
1: Know now.
2: Yes. I have 32 cousins. Here's my friends
3: look
2: and family
3: at this.
2: And comedians. They all came to the show. My mom and Aunt Cindy were weeping the entire show. I was like, Mom, no one died. This is a celebration. So they were very touched.
1: That's great.
2: They were
1: really
2: like, who's your mom and Aunt Cindy? I said, do you see that Mexican woman crying over there? That's my Aunt Cindy.
3: I love that. Whole so show. We hear you travel. You mentioned you traveled to Italy often.
2: Yes.
3: And we heard you met Oprah.
2: I did.
3: Was it in Rome?
2: Yes, I was sitting with my friend Daniele Gattano, who's an Italian comic who's also gay. He's basically me, but there. And we were eating, and he started panicking. He was like, Mateo, Oprah, Oprah. I'm like, what's Oprah? He's Oprah Winfrey, Mateo. And I turned around, it was Oprah. And I was like, what can I say to her to let her know I'm gay, American, and I think she looks great, all within one sentence. So she looked at me and I said, you better work. And I thought it was great. And she looked at us and she goes, you better work. And then she went in. And then a year later, I did CBS This Morning, and Gail was like, I remember you in Rome.
1: What?
2: Oprah,
1: wow.
2: She better work. And I was like, work.
1: Yeah, what you did was memorable.
2: That's right.
1: Okay, one of the things, we have to get to the Disney characters.
2: Mm-hmm. Oh, yes.
1: We have to get to it. You have a theory that many, many Disney...
2: Theory or facts?
1: Okay, you have some facts, and you're going to prove to us why.
2: Okay.
1: That many a Disney character is gay.
2: Yes.
1: Tell us, and we'll tell you who, and you tell us why.
2: Sure, I'm prepared.
1: Jafar.
2: Prince Abu Abu. I mean, it's like, when your best friend is a parrot, you're gay. Look at him. First of all, I could play Jafar. Let's be perfectly honest here. I could also play Iago. But look at him there. I mean, when you're standing like this, it's not really screaming football.
3: Oh, my God. I'm so mad at you. How about the mirror from Snow White?
2: Yes, because I was that mirror for all of my high school, just telling my girlfriends, like, you look great. No, like, you're prettier than, you know. That was my entire existence in high school, was that mirror. Yeah.
1: Mm-hmm. Okay, Mufasa and Zazu.
3: Well, there's Lion King? Well,
2: Zazu. But, remember he's talked about Scar's, like, he can make a very nice throne rug. And, gay. And then Mufasa, who is quite butch, at one point just goes, oh, Zazu. And I was like, gay. You know, it's weird.
1: my God, I'm so glad we got to the gig.
3: Then now we know.
1: All right, Mateo, thank you
3: thank
1: so much.
3: You.
2: Yes, come see Chicago on Broadway.
1: Yes.
2: Two more weeks, everybody.
1: Yes,
2: two more
1: weeks. There, 2 weeks. If you're in New York or you're coming to New York, see Mateo in Chicago on Broadway now through July 19th.
3: Oh, my gosh. What are you going to do next? I can't wait.
2: Sleep.
3: All right. Up next, from peptides to fibermaxing, Dr. Raj tells us which health trends are worth the hype.
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1: All right, if you are trying to look and feel better today, we are checking out some popular health trends to see which ones are worth the hype.
3: Here to help us out is Dr. Roisin Raj, Associate Professor of Medicine at NYU Langone Health. I'm happy you're here today.
5: Me too.
3: Because there are so many trends, and I'm wondering if they're worth the hype.
1: And we've asked, like, we've been like, what even is a peptide?
3: Yes. So creatine is the first one.
1: Yeah.
3: And a lot of, like, my high school son is, like, hearing about it. Like, talk to us what it is and if people should take it.
5: So popular these days. Yeah. By the way, my high school son as well was, was trying to ask me if he could do it. So basically, creatine is a compound that we naturally make in our bodies. We also can get it from food, but it's something that basically gives your muscles energy. So if you go back to, you know, high school science, ATP, these are the little powerhouses of our muscle cells. Creatine will help really get you more ATP, more energy. So it will help with muscle strength, muscle, you know, exercise duration, as well as recovery. So there are studies that show it is good. I do
1: like
5: this one.
1: A lot of women in our age range are being told to take it for muscle health.
5: Yes, we know for women, especially as we get older, we lose muscle mass.
1: Yeah.
5: So it's very important to keep that and really build on muscle. And creatine can help with that. This is positive.
1: And what's the most effective form? And so, when should we take it?
5: Yeah, so you can get it in a powder form and capsule. You want just the creatine monohydrate, you know, 3 to 5 grams per day is what's recommended. But you can choose whichever form factor you like. You can put it in water. You can put it in a smoothie. Some people feel that actually taking it with protein will help the absorption. But really, timing any time of day doesn't matter.
3: Can you taste it?
5: It's not
1: a
5: so
1: little.
5: Bad.
1: It's a little.
5: And not in the smoothie.
1: Just a little. Yeah.
5: And I just want to point out, though, that if you're not exercising, like doing weight training, muscle strength, then it's not really going to just give you muscle by sitting on your couch.
3: Okay. You got
1: to like up for brain health.
5: Good question. And by the way, for the muscle strength, the studies are in people under 60. So just keep that in mind. That's really where the data is. For brain health, they're looking at actually older people. Does it work or not? Preliminary studies are somewhat promising, but we really need more data before recommending it. Yeah.
1: Okay, now we're moving on to something we know nothing about, which is peptides.
3: And everybody is talking, a lot of celebs are talking about injecting peptides for anti-aging, or is there any data to support that?
5: So first of all, peptides. In terms of the injectables, I'm not a big fan, and I'll tell you why. So what are peptides? They're just little short fragments of proteins, a collection of amino acids. We naturally make peptides. Insulin is a peptide that we create in our own bodies. And there are medications based on peptides, like the GLP-1s that so many people are taking. That's a peptide medication. However, the injectable peptides that you're getting without a doctor's prescription, purportedly helps with longevity, there is really no good data supporting that.
3: Okay, and what's the difference between this and like in creams? Like there are all sorts of skin creams.
5: Yeah, so actually the peptides in skincare lines actually can be beneficial. So it can help the growth of collagen. So topically applying peptides can be helpful. Taking collagen supplements can be helpful. The injectables, however, really not great data showing it does anything.
3: Okay.
1: Let's move on to fibromaxine.
3: Yes. What is that?
5: So I have, oh, I think you got, you ladies know I'm a huge fan of fiber.
3: I know. Wait, is this fiber chocolate?
5: Yes, so surprisingly, dark chocolate actually has a good amount of fiber.
3: You make I thought it was like injected or something.
5: No. Make sure the dark, it's dark chocolate because milk chocolate doesn't have as much cacao, which is where we get the fiber. Okay. I'm a huge popcorn fan. I can tell Jenna is because she started eating it way back then. Black beans, a great source of fiber. Mm-hmm. But when you talk about fiber maxing, what that means is people are kind of dramatically increasing their fiber, which is a good thing. However, you need to go gradually.
6: Yeah, it also sounds like a stomach ache.
5: Exactly, yeah. Especially the beans.
1: What did Mateo say? Diaper maxine. That's what he said.
5: Exactly, but it is true that 95% of Americans are not getting the recommended amount of fiber.
1: I feel like I'm not getting enough fiber.
5: Yeah, it's like 25 to 30 grams. You need to really pack it in. And by the way, psyllium husk supplements can also be helpful.
1: Okay, awesome. Yeah.
3: All right, next, biohacking. Yeah. A lot of AI companies. Oh, wait. Mm-hmm. This one, not this one yet.
5: Yeah, we're getting to that one.
3: A lot of AI companies are investing in longevity. There's this Netflix documentary about Brian Johnson. I've heard of his story on NPR. Anyway, he wants to live for a really long time.
5: Yes.
3: What is the truth behind this whole biohacking situation?
5: I think what I'd like to say about this is people are spending a lot of time and energy on like the latest biohack and doing like the deep research. The truth is the healthiest thing you can do is stick to a mostly plant-based diet, keep moving, exercise regularly, focus on sleep, stress management. Those things have been proven forever to really extend your life. People do biohacking, but then they're drinking every day.
3: Yes, except for people who don't know what it means.
5: I think biohacking is this trend where people are really just trying to find the cure for death.
1: What are some of the things they're doing?
5: They could be doing infrared, saunas, hyperbaric oxygen chambers, basically anything and everything that they think is going to prolong their life, as opposed to the basic.
3: And they do it all at once. So it's like, he's not.
5: And by the way, the billionaire you mentioned just came out yesterday saying he has an autoimmune disease.
1: I saw that.
5: There's no prevention for a lot of this.
3: All right. Here's the next one. I don't want to pass through here.
1: Without showing
3: saunas, cold plunges.
1: Gerard, you're a good sport.
3: This is a new sauna you can get at home, guys. If you don't have the big budget.
1: I have to say, I love an infrared.
3: People
1: sauna.
3: Love saunas.
5: Saunas in general have actually been proven to have some great medical benefits.
1: Okay.
5: So if we look at Finland, which is where they were kind of started.
3: Do you need a little air in there, Gerard?
5: Yeah, say hello.
1: Is it getting hot?
7: I'm losing lbs in here. So that's the good news.
1: You want a little popcorn?
7: Please.
1: Oh,
5: so,
1: okay.
5: Specifically for heart disease. Saunas have been shown to decrease your risk of heart disease.
3: Why is that?
5: And in Finland, we think it's kind of an anti-inflammatory effect with the heat.
3: Oh, my God.
5: In Finland, the vast majority of Finnish people do saunas frequently, many times a week. So there is a benefit to saunas. 15 to 20 minutes. We're going to let him out very soon because he's been in there for a while.
1: Well, he's also hungry. We have to feed him.
5: Yeah. We're feeding him healthy food. Thank goodness.
3: There you go.
5: And by the way, if you're not into heat, cold plunges also have some
1: believe in both of them.
5: Yeah, they both have some
1: good
5: benefits.
1: Because they both make me feel good.
3: I just can't go past my ankles in the cold plunges.
5: No, I'm not a cold plunge person.
1: Right. It's hard.
3: Wait, are you doing a cold plunge right there?
1: I did one. We did one on the show. That was...
3: How long did you sit in there?
1: I think 7 minutes or something.
3: What?
5: Yeah,
3: Do you think some of us are built to be able to withstand the cold better?
5: I do. I think I'm warm-blooded. I hate the cold. So I would never do a cold
3: plunge. 7 minutes, that is amazing.
5: Well, by the way, 5 minutes is fine. You don't need to do seven.
1: Well, that was what the woman told us to do.
3: I couldn't even
1: say what they said.
5: That's a lot.
1: All right. Thank you so much.
3: There, buddy?
1: You want a cold plunge? He's getting hot. He can't breathe.
3: Yeah, he's hot.
1: Wow, that is hot in there.
3: Dang.
7: Hot.
3: He's sweating.
7: This thing works great.
1: All right, you guys, if you want more from Dr. Raj, and who doesn't? She is featured in our expert tip of the day. Just head to JennaandChanel.com.
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0: now with finance expert and host of the So Money podcast, Farnoosh Torabi. She's here to tackle our viewers' financial dilemmas and share some smart money advice. Hi, Farnoosh.
1: Hello.
2: Hi, Farnoosh. Okay, so we have some questions. Mm-hmm. As you mentioned, the first question is from Lexi. She is from Northern Virginia. Let's see what she's asking.
3: My husband and I have a 2-year-old son, and we're considering having another child. I love my career, but I currently don't have any work-life balance. Even when I'm not working, I'm working. Nights, weekends, holidays, vacations, I'm always on. I'm considering becoming a stay-at-home parent to be more present, but that would mean leaving behind a significant income. I'm wondering if I do take a step back from my job, what we could do to prepare financially in order to go from 2 incomes to 1 and still meet the needs of our growing family.
2: Okay, I feel like this is a question that a lot of moms ask.
1: It's very relatable. Work-life balance is a universal problem. So I want to give Lexi and her husband an experiment. Try living just off of her husband's income for the next 3 months, maybe even just half the income, and then bank her salary. So what this does, it allows them to really feel what it would mean to have a single income. What are the adjustments that they need to make? Do they even like it? And then all the while, she's saving her money so that if she does leave the workforce, she has a little bit of a nest egg. Mm. And then all the while, if they do decide that she's going to leave the workforce, speaking of money, let's make sure that her retirement is also attended to. So they can actually open up a spousal IRA. He can because he's working and contribute for her on her behalf. And it is her money for her future.
0: That's really good advice. Mm-hmm. Okay, our next question is from Monette from Indianapolis. Let's take a look.
4: My divorce was settled a couple months ago, and I'm now rebuilding my life. My 3 kids and I have been staying at my parents' house while I've been trying to find a home, and I went from being a stay-at-home mom to now working 2 jobs. And it feels very overwhelming trying to navigate my current finances without feeling behind. So what I would like to know is, where should I start and what are the things that I should prioritize right now?
1: Yeah. Mm. Give yourself grace. I think there is this sense of urgency post-divorce to immediately recreate that sort of sense of lifestyle that we had for our kids. So that means home ownership, we think, but that's very expensive. Yes. So first focus on rebuilding your savings, right? 3 to 6 months in a high yield savings account. I like hearing that she's found work, 2 income streams. So look, your earnings are your most powerful asset, right? Like, think about where you want to be in the next 5 years or 10 years. What sort of skills do I need? These are the investments right now for her that will pay off in dividends. Mm-hmm. And then, you know, just a little bit more about that home. Don't make home ownership your identity.
2: I mean, also living with your parents, like that gives your kids extra support, childcare.
1: What a time. Like, really cherish this time.
2: Yes.
1: Renting is, there's no shame in that.
0: I agree.
1: And what's most important for her is liquidity and financial stability so that she can make choices from a place that's not fearful.
0: Yeah.
1: Okay. Right? I have money so I can be thoughtful about my next step.
2: Do we have time to get to one more question? I don't think so.
0: Oh,
2: darn. Sorry, Farnoosh.
0: Those were
2: so good.
0: Thank
2: you. That was such great advice.
1: Absolutely.
0: You have to come back.
1: Yes. I'll come back.
0: Yeah, it was very good.
2: There's more questions, I'm sure. Coming up next, a look at the big events on this day in history. Right after this.
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2: History is made every single day, so we are looking back at some of the events that happened on July 6th in our series,
10: This Day in History. history.
0: I love that we dropped Beyonce like, whoa.
2: I know, I love her.
0: Okay. Okay, it is a historic day in music history. So on this day in 1957, 16-year-old John Lennon and 15-year-old Paul McCartney met for the first time. They were in a church auditorium. John was playing in a band when Paul played him two cover songs. John was so blown away, he asked him to join his band. This partnership ultimately led to the formation of the Beatles.
2: How cool is that?
0: There you go.
2: All right. On this day in 1994, the beloved film Forrest Gump opened in U.S. theaters, becoming a huge box office success. The film took home six Oscars, including, of course, Best Actor for Tom Hanks.
0: Absolutely. Okay.
2: Don't you remember that?
0: Oh, it feels like yesterday.
2: I know.
0: All right. So on this day in sports history, listen to this. This was in 2002. Serena Williams defeated her older sister, Venus, to win her first ever Wimbledon series title. Serena would go on to win seven Wimbledon singles titles, become a 23-time Grand Slam champion, cementing her legacy as the GOAT. And, of course, now we know she's back.
2: Yeah, she's back. How crazy would it be to play your sister? Okay, July 6th is special, not only because it's my dad's birthday, but look who he shares it with.
0: Well, look at this. Wait, this is the best.
2: What a lineup. Sylvester.
0: Hey!
2: 50 Cent, who created the best birthday song ever, and Kevin.
0: Look at that.
2: They should have a joint
0: birthday
2: party.
0: They should get together.
2: Right? I would go.
0: Oh, so would I.
2: It'd be fun.
0: Yay. Does your dad like to dance?
2: Yeah.
0: Okay. You can dance to 50 Cent. Why not?
2: Yeah.
0: We'll be right back right after this.
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0: Yeah, he's coming. But guess who's here now? So this is my, what? Tell America your name.
15: I'm Grant.
0: Okay, and tell them your name.
16: I'm Quinn.
0: Grant and Quinn. They're here from Dallas, Texas.
2: Oh, and these are your nieces.
0: Yay. Okay, now we're going to have a dance party.
2: Do you
0: ready?
2: Dance?
0: Go, Quinn. It's your birthday.
17: We're going to party.
2: Really, Quinn?
0: This child has been dancing.
2: Quinn, look at Grant.
0: Go, Grant.
2: Go, Grant.
18: People that watch the Today Show aren't just watching a show. They're people that are in the family. They're in our family.
19: They're allowing us into their homes every morning.
18: When we go out there and we get to meet people and they say, I love you, you feel like family, I always say, we feel like your family too. That's how we feel.
19: And they're so excited to be there. We get excited. We feed off that energy.
18: They're the reason we get up in the morning. It's the excitement of being part of something that's bigger than you.
20: Good morning. Welcome to Today. 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
22: 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That's your latest weather. Pop start.
23: Oh, welcome. This is Pop Start.
24: I started dancing. I loved it.
2: 3, 2, 1.
23: Wait, why don't we stop?
25: My best life is here at the Today Show.
26: Yeah. Summer energy on the positive. Next level.
2: Thanks, ladies.
27: We're just getting started, folks.
22: Best time of the morning.

0: But
1: this
0: then,
1: is crazy.
0: Yeah.
1: This is like, it's like the best floral arrangement I've ever seen in my life.
0: Yeah.
2: I'm Sama Dada. I'm a cookbook author and recipe developer in the plant-based food scene, which is becoming more innovative every day. I'm on a mission to see how startups, restaurants, and chefs are changing the way we see and eat plants. And I can't wait to show you how to bring more delicious dishes into your kitchen. I love mushrooms. I mean, I really, really love mushrooms. They are an essential part of a plant-based lifestyle because they're such an easy swap for me. But I've got lots of questions about fungi. How do they grow? Where do they grow? And which types have the most unique texture? I'm going to learn all about their culinary range with chef and mushroom enthusiast, my friend, Sophia Rowe. Then I'll travel to Colorado to see how mushroom roots are being transformed into a hearty new protein. But first, I want to learn some basics. So I'm heading out to Smallholds, an innovative farm in Brooklyn, New York. Let's go. When you think about mushrooms, you probably think of those capped little fungi. But there are literally thousands of edible mushrooms out there. And no, I'm not talking about that kind of mushroom.
0: A lot of people think that they don't like mushrooms because they're used to eating the same mushroom. And they think all mushrooms are the same, but they're not. It's like saying you don't like mushrooms is like saying you don't like plants. Like the differences between a trumpet and an oyster and a button mushroom, it's like saying like an almond tree versus a head of lettuce. And an apple, you know, they're very different.
2: Andrew Carter and Adam DiMartino founded Smallholds, an organic mushroom farm in 2017. They share a passion for rare mushroom varieties and want to bring those tastes and textures to more people.
0: There's a whole kingdom out there and everyone's used to eating the same mushroom. A white and a brown mushroom and a portobello mushroom, they're all the same mushroom.
2: That's right. White button, cremini, and portobello are all the same type of mushroom. Their scientific name is agaricus, if you want to be fancy about it.
0: The industry grows those because that's what they're used to growing. Consumers are used to consuming those. You can look at other regions, like if you go to China or Japan or Korea, the mushroom industry is way more advanced than it is here. It's like consumers in certain regions are eating 10 to 20 times as much mushrooms as people are in the United States.
1: So what were your first steps to starting Smallhold?
0: The early beginning was building out a lab in a basement at a house, and it looked crazy.
2: Andrew and Adam started experimenting with trumpet mushrooms. After perfecting the process, they expanded to shiitake and oyster. In just 5 years, that basement startup moved into a shipping container, then to their first farm in Brooklyn. The company has grown rapidly with funds from dozens of investors and a soaring demand for mushrooms.
0: Over the last few years is that people really started getting interested in food as medicine, trying to eat less meat, trying to be sustainable, trying to eat local. All of these things ended up just kind of centering around mushrooms.
2: In 2020, organic mushroom sales grew by 20%. Feeding that demand, Smallhold now grows 15 different types of mushrooms, producing a whopping 1.5 million pounds each year for hundreds of grocery stores and restaurants. Mushrooms are grown by a process called inoculation. A spore is placed deep inside a substrate, like a log. The spores germinate, then feed on the wood, growing into mycelium, or mushroom roots.
0: This fruiting body is probably like four or five days old.
2: It takes about 4 weeks for the roots to be fully grown. That's when cute baby mushrooms called pins start to appear on the surface. In about a week, they're ready to harvest.
0: Fungi are its own kingdom. They're functionally more similar to animals than they are like plants. They breathe in oxygen, they release CO2, they digest stuff, they don't go through photosynthesis, and so their interaction with the environment is just so different than plants.
2: Traditional mushroom farms cultivate their fungi in mulch with a mix of hay, straw, and corn cob. But Smallhold is focused on growing in urban areas to make the entire operation more sustainable. City farms might seem strange, but fungi don't require a lot of light, water, or space to thrive.
0: Our mushrooms, we grow, they're called saprotrophic mushrooms, and so they're wood-loving mushrooms. They digest wood. All of the substrates that we're using, that's the stuff that's inside of this block, about 90% of it is sawdust.
2: Smallholds mushrooms are grown in bags filled with a compound from mills and factories, so they're reusing a byproduct from the timber industry. And those futuristic containers don't just look cool.
0: And so these chambers themselves have really intricate controls over all the climate that they're exposed to.
2: That allows them to forego pesticides. Plus, the fragile mushrooms aren't susceptible to extreme weather.
1: Can you walk me through the environmental impact of growing mushrooms?
0: It's one of the most sustainable products you can probably find in the grocery store. We did a big life cycle analysis, which is a large third-party analysis to understand exactly what's going on with your company. Our carbon impact was about 30% less than any other mushroom farm we could find.
2: Over 60% of the country's mushrooms are grown in one Pennsylvania county, which means it takes a lot of fuel to ship them across the country.
0: So a lot of mushrooms are actually imported from overseas, and so the carbon footprint of those is really crazy.
2: Smallholds mushrooms are grown in Brooklyn, Los Angeles, and Austin, Texas. They also operate over a dozen mini farms, custom-built tanks that can grow mushrooms inside restaurants and grocery stores. With farms in strategically placed cities, Smallhold plans to reduce carbon emissions by continuing to ship locally.
0: When you're buying a product from Smallhold, like a fresh mushroom in a grocery store, it was grown close to there. And so we have a national brand. Like, you can be from New York and go to LA and recognize Smallhold on the shelf, but those mushrooms were grown in LA.
2: Most mushrooms also have a naturally meaty texture, which makes them a great vegetarian swap.
0: The more people eat these products, generally speaking, they're eating less meat, whether they realize it or not. And so every time we get someone to eat a little less beef or a little less chicken, then we think that we have a larger impact on the planet because it's less carbon intensive, less water intensive.
1: Okay, Andrew, we're gonna harvest these mushrooms, which I'm very excited about.
0: Yeah, we have blue oysters, we have lion's mane, yellow oysters, and trumpet mushrooms. We can start with the blue oyster.
1: Let's do it.
0: This one's pretty fun because, you know, you can't make any promises, but a lot of the time you kind of get the whole thing just in one pick.
1: Whoa!
0: Like that. Here you go. And so, big blue oyster.
1: Wait,
0: mushroom.
1: This is so dense.
0: Yeah. You take a big cluster of mushrooms and you shove garlic in here, whatever herbs you want, so thyme and rosemary, but you just kind of shove it inside the cluster itself.
1: You roast the whole thing?
0: I just roast the whole thing. So let's try the lion's mane. So I would just pick off one of those. Yeah, there you go.
1: Lion's mane is so beautiful and so unique, and this to me is the most otherworldly mushroom because it just looks like no other. And
0: when you you can take it apart, it kind of peels sort of like mozzarella.
1: That's so crazy.
0: A lot of people use it as a shellfish replacement.
1: Because you can pull it it's
0: yeah,
1: almost stringy.
2: Next, we harvested yellow oyster mushrooms, which were more delicate than their blue cousins. They'd be perfect in a creamy soup. But even Andrew has a favorite fungi.
0: I love trumpets so much. So if you cut it, this isn't the best knife skills, but you can cut them like this and then you can have a nice scallop.
1: Yeah.
0: These are probably the most popular for people who are trying to imitate meat with a whole mushroom. And so the other mushrooms can give you the texture and the flavor and nutrition and all that kind of stuff, but these can really stand in as a fake scallop or a fake bacon.
1: Why do you want people to eat more mushrooms?
0: I mean, they're great for you. There's a lot of nutrition. They're high in fiber. They have amazing antioxidants. They have vitamin D. And what I really like about them is that they have that umami and that experience that replaces meat.
1: I already eat a lot of mushrooms, but I'm convinced now.
3: 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You see, even though she's buying a new pair of jeans, she knows that it fits within her monthly budget. 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Yep, nothing gets past Lucy, or Wells Fargo for that matter. However you make money work, Wells Fargo can work with that.
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0: Smallhold got me excited to try something with my new favorite fungi. So I invited mushroom enthusiast, James Beard award-winning chef, my friend Sophia Rowe, to my kitchen.
1: Hi!
0: My friend, Sophia, I told you this before, that we are talking about mushrooms, and I was like, listen, I can't do this without Sophia. Talk to me about the role that mushrooms play in your work and in your world.
1: I went to culinary school, and I was sort of kind of playing in that plant-based world, and I felt like fungi and mushrooms were a really great way to encourage a lot of depth, which I feel like in plant-based cooking, sometimes you kind of lose, you know? You like meat and dairy, those things create a lot of depth. It's pretty remarkable the types of flavors that you can create. And this is not a new idea. They're, particularly in Asian cultures, they've been using different kinds of fungus for forever in their cooking. But for me, that was really when I was like, okay, this is sexy.
0: Can you just talk to me about how you work with them?
1: It's almost about like, what am I trying to create? You know, if someone's a very big meat person and they want to go plant-based for a minute or for a meal, I think it's really important to cook things in the same way that you cook meat, right? Yep. And I don't even know that that's just mushrooms or just fungi, right? A lot of times with steaks, you're braising, you're roasting, you're searing. There's no reason you can't treat plants the same way.
0: I'm just super excited to know what we're cooking today. Yes. Tell me about the dish and put me to work.
1: All right, so what we have here is lion's mane. When I'm looking for a lion's mane, you want them to be kind of fluffy. Mm-hmm. Okay, I've been touching this one a lot. You don't want them to be slimy. You don't want them to stink. If they stink or they're slimy, they're no good. And that's kind of the rule, the general rule with any mushroom.
0: Yeah.
1: In terms of washing them, these are commercially cultivated. Mm. So they are not wild. These are not feral. So these are not going to need to be like really, really washed. You just want to wipe them down. They're good. Do not get your mushrooms wet. I don't like it. So this is a good one. This is a great shape. So what we're going to do is we're basically going to make like a lion's mushroom steak. And you'll see that I've kind of like, as I'm even talking, I'm kind of pressing this. Mm-hmm. So it's kind of like where, just for a second, we're kind of like trying to create like a little steak here, like a little hanger steak.
0: Why are you using lion's mane here, Sophia?
1: I think lion's mane is really delicious, but it's great structure. So it's really great in terms of like replacing meat. If you can't find this, you can cook an oyster mushroom or even a big portobello in exactly the same method. Mm. So the key here is you're leaving it nice and whole.
0: Okay.
1: I kind of want to press these down. So I'm just going to score this one side. Okay.
0: And why are you scoring it?
1: So we want the flavor to get in, doggy. We want it to be inside. So we're going to make this glaze.
0: All right, let's do it.
1: Because we're attempting to make a steak, okay, what we want to do is we want to help these lion's mane mushrooms along. 3 tablespoons of vegan butter. If you want to use regular butter, that's your house.
0: You can do
1: that. Whatever you want. All right, we like it softened like this because we're going to be whisking it up. We want this to be like glazed texture.
0: Okay.
1: Okay. We also have coconut aminos. It's just like a soy-free soy sauce vibe. Okay, I also like it because it's a little sweet.
0: Yes, it is.
1: And for a glaze, that's really nice. So the sweetness is important because the sweetness is going to give us caramelization. So grab the sesame.
0: Yes.
1: Get it?
0: Sesame oil.
1: Love it.
0: We love it.
1: You could use toasted if you wanted, but this is just regular old sesame oil.
0: Next up, ingredients to really up the umami factor. Miso, Dijon mustard, and tomato paste.
1: We're going to just get a good, like, pinch of salt in there. And then you're just going to whiskey-doo, dude. So this is going to get, I think we have this on medium heat.
0: Okay.
1: Okay. We have some grapeseed oil here. The reason we're using grapeseed is high smoking point. We're using cast iron. You don't have to use cast iron. You can use whatever you have.
0: So we're going score side
1: down. So what's going to happen? We're
0: going to
1: put them on. We're going to get a good sear on each side. And then we're going to brush our glaze on.
0: Okay.
1: Okay. 2 minutes. Flip it, 2 minutes, then we're gonna take them off and we're gonna let them rest. Just like you would have
0: said. Just like meat.
1: Just like meat.
0: Crazy.
1: We're gonna treat these just like meat.
0: I love that.
1: This is why we want this hot. Love it. Just drop it down. What we can do here, this is like a little tip too. You can always just
0: flatten it down.
1: Yeah, same. Like same you would be do.
0: I'm sorry, do you have a SoundCloud?
1: I do now. So just to kind of encourage again, you want to encourage that flattening, right?
0: Yep.
1: Get it nice and thin,
0: and that way the
1: marinade is not having to penetrate so deep. You know how to make a steak. You know how to do these mushrooms.
0: After 3 minutes, time for a flip.
1: Look it. Oh. Gorgina. So we're just going to brush this on, almost like you're basting a steak or something.
0: Oh.
1: Come on, baby.
0: Everything about this feels like you are Van Gogh and I am your apprentice.
1: Oh my God. Except you could do this, but you see the sizzle and the, you know? So what's going to happen is these are going to be sitting here. They're going to be caramelizing. They're going to be getting juicy. We're going to take the rest of this glaze and we're going to baste them a little bit.
0: Ooh.
1: So the basting method is never going to be bad. It's always going to be good. I mean, look how gorgeous that looks.
0: It's beautiful.
1: Stunning.
2: A few more minutes in the pan.
0: Literally crazy.
1: Crazy, right?
0: It kind of looks like me, too.
1: Uh-huh. These are going to rest, okay?
0: Okay.
1: Just 5 minutes. He doesn't need... Okay,
0: nothing crazy.
1: Nothing wild.
2: As the mushrooms rested, Sophia chopped up some green onions for later. Then it was time to cut into the lion's mane steaks.
1: It's meaty.
0: Can we show them? Like, they need to know.
1: That looks
0: Everyone,
1: really
0: alert.
1: Meaty.
0: Alert!
1: But even, like, it's almost like you wouldn't really know.
0: It just looks like... Mm-hmm. Chicken.
2: Sophia recommends serving the steaks over rice with a few garnishes. First, some sesame seeds, then chili crisp, then scallions. Just like me, Sophia loves a little spice.
1: Come on. It's so good.
0: Wait, this is literally the best mushroom dish I've literally ever had.
1: It's so good. I love it. It is an unfamiliar ingredient cooked in a familiar format.
0: Correct.
1: So I think if you're a beginner to mushrooms, a really great thing to do is whatever you can find locally, just try cooking those mushrooms, whatever they are, in this format. Try cooking them this way.
0: Yeah.
1: And you're going to get a completely new relationship to mushrooms. Also, for the people who are like, I hate mushrooms, just give the method a try, right?
0: I feel like we have to take a photo.
1: Let's do it.
0: Because, like, when have we ever done a little friend cooking sesh?
1: Let's do it.
0: We need to do it.
1: We need a whole photo shoot.
0: We need a whole photo shoot. I love you. Wait, give me a hug. Thank you for coming.
1: Of course.
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3: 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Two taps later, Claire says nope to the charge, and Wells Fargo is on the case. 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
4: Tell me your journey to Meaty and why you started this company.
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2: Tyler and his team developed a patent-pending process that turned the fuzzy, hair-like mycelium strands into a product that mimics the taste and texture of meat. Unlike mushrooms, you won't find the raw roots in any grocery store. Currently, Meaty sells a steak-like fillet and a faux chicken cutlet that's available plain or with a crispy breading. And this is the place where it all comes together.
3: This is it. This is where the magic happens, right here. This is the future of food.
2: The mushroom roots are grown inside these giant tanks.
4: This is where Meaty is grown,
3: we essentially take one spore.
4: Yep.
3: It's like the fungi equivalent of a seed.
4: Okay.
3: We start growing up the mushroom root, and then we throw it into this tank.
2: The tank is filled with water that's packed with nutrients mushroom roots need to thrive.
4: And how long does it take to cultivate and grow and harvest meat?
3: Extremely fast. In this facility, we're able to create the meat equivalent of a whole cow in just 4 days.

0: something, because there is like a little bit of something, but it is so, like, you could throw flavor and spice on that.
1: Including mushroom root, Meaty's Chicken Swap has just 4 ingredients: salt, natural flavoring, and acacia gum, a fiber used as a food stabilizer. 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
2: 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I think that opens up an entirely new demographic and group of folks who are excited to embrace something like this.
1: After hearing so much about these mushroom roots, I wanted to see how it really tastes.
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0: In Boulder, Colorado, the folks behind Meaty are turning mushroom roots into a new meat substitute. At the factory's test kitchen, they're experimenting with the best ways to cook it. I met with Debbie Downing, the company's head research chef, to learn more.
1: I'm so excited to try this. Will you show me how to cook it up?
2: It's the mushroom root, right?
1: Right, right.
2: When you think about cooking mushrooms, it likes to soak up that oil, soak up the sauce.
1: Super porous, yeah.
2: Soak up anything that you give it. So best practices for our product is that we actually want to add oil to it first.
1: Right.
2: We want to just give a little bit of a drizzle here.
0: Season with salt and pepper, a little oil in the pan, then time for the cutlet.
1: All right, it's ready.
2: Oh, yeah.
1: Sizzles really nicely.
0: The chicken and steak both take about 8 minutes to cook. Just like meat, the goal is to develop a nice sear for more flavor.
2: I think it's ready.
1: All right,
2: to flip.
1: Ready?
2: Yeah.
1: I just gasped. I haven't eaten chicken in a while.
2: Yeah.
1: I used to, so I know what chicken tastes like.
2: Yeah.
1: But I haven't cooked it in forever. And first of all, this is like very similar in cook. Like when you look at the browning,
2: yeah,
1: and the caramelization around the edges.
2: Like, did you want to cut it?
1: Yeah. I'm like kind of freaking
3: out
1: right now.
3: Get into it.
1: I know. Sorry, Tyler. I'm just like, I'm processing. I can't get over how much it smells like chicken. And even looking at the texture, I'm going to pick it up and just show you. Oh my God. I just touched it for the first time too. It's like the texture of it, of animal protein that you would normally see. I feel like it has that. But how?
3: That's the mushroom root, right? The fibers.
1: That's the mycelium.
3: Yeah. Gives you that texture and that look.
1: This is not chicken, but it really looks like it. Okay, I'm going to taste it. Should I taste it? This will be your first time. Like,
2: yes.
1: Stressed. Okay. Is there a mic I can drop? This is like taking me back to when I used to eat chicken. Literally. And I'm not just saying this as I'm on camera.
0: Next up, the steak fillet.
1: All right, steak. I'm trying it.

0: So longevity and how to live well, and Veda, which is the science or the knowingness. The medicine of Ayurveda is that part of not just staying well and being healthy, but also the other side, which is when you're sick, when you're diseased, how to get well.
1: Ayurveda is based on ancient writings that promote whole body wellness through diet, physical activity, and mindful practices.
0: So those of us who practice Ayurvedic medicine focus more on the food as medicine, lifestyle medicine, and medicinal herbs, medicinal oils. But when you say, what is Ayurveda? Ayurveda is just a philosophy. It's not a religion, but it's a philosophy like organic living.
1: We shared a meal at Divya's Kitchen in New York City. Divya's chefs apply Ayurvedic principles to all of their recipes, and turmeric is used in many of their dishes.
2: This looks so delicious. We've got a khichdi classic, we've got a cashew curry, and we've got a mung bean soup.
1: In the traditional practice, turmeric is considered anti-inflammatory. It's used to treat a variety of issues, including digestive problems, PMS symptoms, and arthritis pain.
0: And so the golden sense of turmeric goes all the way from being an antimicrobial that protects the body to an anti-inflammatory, and this idea that it really enriches the body. Another use that is not a spice in cooking is what we now today call turmeric latte, which is taking milk and putting a teaspoon of turmeric in it and using that as an anti-inflammatory before bed.
1: Many Ayurvedic health claims are not supported by Western medical experts, but scientists at places like UCLA and Johns Hopkins are conducting more research.
2: What is sort of that importance of turmeric in Indian culture?
0: It's part of the sacredness of honoring our bodies, honoring our minds, and it's something that comes from the ground and protects us. There's a lot of cultural aspects of this. So there's Gaye Holud, which is where the bride and groom will have their own family members before marriage cover their whole bodies in turmeric and give them a bath in that. And there's variations of it in different cultures, but having that bath cleanses them, gets them ready. When we were kids, if we ever had a boo-boo, one of the prize things we could show our friends is that mom put some haldi on our boo-boo, right? Instead of a band-aid, you'd go and show that there was this big yellow stained spot. And so the golden sense of turmeric, it really enriches the body.
1: In Ayurveda, turmeric's healing elements make it an essential spice for the whole body and even the mind. But I wanted to learn more about the latest medical research on its purported health benefits.
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3: 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Two taps later, Claire says nope to the charge and Wells Fargo is on the case. However you make money work, Wells Fargo can work with that.
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0: My family in India uses turmeric in almost every dish for many reasons, in part because they see the spice as a preservative and antiseptic. But recently in the US, turmeric is being hyped as a health supplement. You can find it in pills, powders, and even beauty products. But what does the science really say about its benefits? To learn more about its many uses, I met with spice expert and cookbook author Kanchan Koya, who also happens to have a PhD in biomedicine from Harvard.
1: I'm so excited to talk about all things turmeric with you, but I want to know a little bit more about you.
2: I'm a scientist by training. My lab started to study the health benefits of turmeric in cancer. I had grown up in India where turmeric is just a part and parcel of the everyday, and because I had grown up with it, I had kind of rolled my eyes at all the obsessions around it. And then here I was doing my PhD, my lab is studying turmeric, and it was a real aha moment for me that a lot of this ancient kind of ancestral wisdom around these spices is bearing fruit when it comes to modern research, and I was like, okay, maybe there's something to it.
0: Kanchan's lab studied the yellow pigment found in turmeric, curcumin.
2: So curcumin is one of the compounds in turmeric that has been best studied, and it's a polyphenol, which is just a certain kind of chemical compound that has effects in our bodies.
0: Kanchan's research found that curcumin aided in chemotherapy, making it more effective in treating cancerous cells in breast cancer patients.
2: The reason I hesitate to sort of think of curcumin as a cure-all is because we don't have that many randomized clinical trials looking at the effects of curcumin in a whole human. That doesn't mean it doesn't have benefits in a whole human, it just means we need more data.
0: Different brands of ground turmeric have vastly different levels of curcumin, but the actual amount of the polyphenol isn't required on food packaging or supplement labels, so it's impossible to know how much you're actually getting. While ground turmeric is readily available in most grocery stores today, the whole root has been growing in popularity as home cooks and wellness devotees learn more about the spice. When I was younger, I never cooked with it fresh, so I was excited to try it in a new way.
1: We're going to be talking all about turmeric, and you're going to show me how to make a fresh turmeric tea.
2: Never used fresh turmeric until I tried this tea when I was traveling in Vietnam.
0: Fresh turmeric root isn't widely used in traditional Indian cooking, but it's a staple in Southeast Asian cuisine.
2: So we're starting with fresh turmeric root, and this basically looks like ginger, but once you cut it down the middle, you will see it is very different. I think it looks really pretty, thinly sliced, so I'm just going to make some thin slices and rings.
1: Are there any benefits to using fresh over ground?
2: So, you know, it's not a simple, this is better than that. I would say in a perfect world, you should incorporate both.
0: Turmeric powder is rich in vitamin C and B6, plus it contains magnesium and iron.
2: From a culinary perspective, they're very unique. The fresh has this sort of more vibrant, zesty kind of vibe, whereas the dry is definitely earthier, a little bit more bitter, and really amenable to adding to things like curries, soups, vegetables, whereas this is really nice in teas, broths, soups, and smoothies.
1: Okay, so what are we adding in next?
2: Okay, so next up we're going in with ginger. So next up is lemongrass, which I think just adds a really beautiful flavor and almost like a grassy note.
1: Are we boiling this to the max?
2: I like to boil the water, turn it off, and then add the turmeric and let it steep. And that's because I'm trying to preserve some of those essential oils that are really, really rich in the fresh turmeric.
0: The turmeric tea needs about 5 minutes to steep.
1: Our tea is hanging out, it's steeping, it's having a good time. I have so many questions for you about all things turmeric. So let's talk through all of these different varieties. There's actually so many.
2: So here we have the Roma turmeric, which you can see is really, really vibrant orange. It's the one we used in our tea.
0: Next, the yellow and mango varieties of turmeric both have a lighter color and a more delicate flavor.
1: This is crazy. I've never seen this before.
2: And it's a slightly different turmeric varietal. There's a lot of chefs, especially here in New York, that absolutely love blue turmeric because of this pine menthol flavor.
1: Does it add color though?
2: So I think it's very subtle, the color.
1: Yeah.
2: It's not as much, obviously, as the other ones.
0: Whole dried turmeric root can be grated into dishes. It adds a unique brightness compared to the powdered spice.
1: What are your tips for buying turmeric from the store?
2: So my first tip is to buy it from a reputable spice brand and not from an open spice market. I love open spice markets, but we do have some disturbing evidence now that sometimes turmeric can be laced with heavy metals, specifically lead chromate, to make it look more vibrant. Buy it where there is a clear package date and an expiration date so that you can at least know when it was packaged.
1: So what about fresh turmeric? How do we store that?
2: I would treat it just like you would ginger. So you would buy your fresh turmeric, put it in your fridge, maybe for like a week to 10 days. And if you want to store it longer, I would put it in the freezer. It's actually very easy to grate.
0: A common cooking technique in Indian cuisine is blooming turmeric in hot oil and pairing it with black pepper. This helps bring out the flavor of both spices.
1: So talk to me about the relationship between black pepper and curcumin. And is that a myth?
2: Totally should be doing that. So curcumin, which is the main bioactive in turmeric, is obviously packed with benefits, but unfortunately isn't very well absorbed by the body. It's rapidly cleared by the liver. You really want to improve that bioavailability, as we call it, and you can do that by pairing it with black pepper. And that's because black pepper has a compound called piperine, which can reduce that clearance of the curcumin by the liver.
0: In Western medicine, there have been few studies, with limited participants, conducted about the interaction between ground turmeric and black pepper. But Conchin says the research looks promising.
1: I've learned so much, and now I'm very excited to drink some tea. Is it ready?
2: It's ready. It's been steeping for a good 5 to 8 minutes.
1: Yay.
2: So we're ready to pour.
1: Let's drink it.
2: So this is almost ready to drink. And the reason I say almost is because of the pepper point that we just covered. So if you really want to bring out those health benefits, especially from the turmeric, just a little dash of black pepper is all you need. And finally, we want to add a little drop of a healthy fat. And that's because pepper will improve the bioavailability of the curcumin, but so will a fat source. And I'm just going in with a very tiny drizzle of olive oil.
1: Ooh. Okay, cheers.
2: Cheers.
1: Mmm.
2: Isn't it lovely?
1: It's so vibrant and like zesty.
2: It's
1: but
2: vibrant.
1: But also not overwhelming at all.
2: Right.
1: I love learning how to make this. So thank you. Say turmeric.
2: Turmeric.
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1: I'm going to show you how to use turmeric in one of my favorite ways, khichdi.
0: Khichdi goes by many names in India, from khichri to kejri. Every region in the country has a unique version, but it's usually made with lentils, rice, and turmeric. And like any popular comfort food, every family has their own spin on the dish. My mom didn't really make a stew, but her combo of light and fluffy rice with lentils was always one of my favorite meals.
1: Something that's really important to know when you're cooking lentils and rice is that it's really important to rinse and soak them before cooking. Rinsing helps get rid of any debris in the rice or the lentils, and then soaking them will allow it to cook faster. And now I'm just gonna drain the water before I start cooking. I'm just gonna add enough water to completely cover the rice and lentils so that we can cook it properly. This is roughly 4 to 5 cups of water, but I just want you to make sure that you're covering the rice and lentils completely. Now we're gonna add turmeric, our star. We can't have khichdi without it. It's gonna add that nice golden color and it's delicious. So I'm gonna cook the lentils and the rice until it's completely mushy. I want it to be really soft.
0: The lentils cook for 30 to 35 minutes.
1: While this is coming to a boil, I'm going to start prepping my veggies. The best part about Kitchity is that you can really sub in your favorite veggies. I'm using carrots, zucchini, and sweet potatoes, but green beans are also really nice here. You know, I really like to be a vegetable artiste, but you can cut your veggies however you want. My lentils and rice, they've come to a boil. I'm going to move it to my back burner on a simmer, and I'm going to bring my steaming basket over here so I can start steaming my veggies.
0: I let the veggies steam for about 10 minutes until fork tender. Time to chop up my aromatics. First, a rough dice for my onion. Then, just peel and grate fragrant ginger.
1: My veggies are done. I'm going to move them to my stovetop and then get to work on sautéing my aromatics. Now that my pan is hot, I'm going to go ahead and add my coconut oil. Once the oil starts to shimmer, I'm going to go ahead and add my cumin seeds. I'm adding whole cumin seeds to the oil to allow the cumin seeds to bloom, extract that delicious flavor. But you know it's ready when the cumin seed starts to sizzle and bubble. You only want this to go for about 15 to 30 seconds. You don't want the oil to burn. And you're going to go ahead and add your onions. That's the sound we like. We're cooking these onions on medium heat until they're tender and translucent, about 3 to 4 minutes. And now I'm going to go ahead and add my grated ginger. I'm going to cook this for a couple minutes with the ginger. We're going to add some salt and pepper. I gotta clean my workstation so we can assemble our Kitchity and take this off the heat. Check out the rice and lentils. Now is the time where everyone becomes friends. White shirt, risky. I'm gonna turn my stove on, cook the lentils and rice with the onions for about 2 to 3 minutes, and then I'll go ahead and add my veggies, cook everything together, and then we'll be done. I'm ready to serve myself a bowl of Kitchity. I've been waiting for this moment for a very long time.
0: I finish my Kitchity with some fresh cilantro and freshly ground black pepper.
1: Take a quick picture, send it to my mom, who I hope will be very proud of me. I think I got the shot. Now I get to eat. The best part, obviously. Oh, so good. Cheers. It's so good. It's very nostalgic for me too. What else can I say? It's cute, it's comforting, it's Kitchity. That should go on a shirt. I have a bit of a Kitchity lunch date. I'm gonna be joined by nutritionist Sarika Shah, who's gonna talk to me about all things turmeric and Kitchity. Can't wait. Sarika, it's so nice to meet you. I have been very excited about our Kitchity date. I just made some. Can you talk to me first about your family's Kitchity recipe? Because I know, you know, depending on where you're from in India, everyone makes it a little bit different.
5: I use my mom's recipe. It's a 1-to-1 dal and basmati rice ratio. But something slightly different my mom does is add spinach to it.
0: Sarika Shah, aka the Indian nutritionist on Instagram, is a registered dietitian. She's been practicing for more than 20 years. Her goal is to teach Indian Americans how to eat traditional dishes in a healthier way. She also happens to know a lot about turmeric.
1: What are the nutritional benefits of turmeric that have maybe actually been backed up by science? Are there any?
5: So, science is still studying turmeric, but turmeric claims to treat skin disorders, upper respiratory infections, any ache and pain essentially, and that comes from Ayurvedic medicine. So does science back it up? There's limited studies. Subjects of 40 to about 120, but I have seen studies with 1,000, but that's really not enough to give me the science backing to say, yes, this is exactly what it proves and this is what it does. But the studies are positive, so I think there should be more studies done.
1: So with that being said, do you include turmeric as an element of your recommendations for clients at all?
5: No. Turmeric as a capsule or curcumin, which is the compound out of turmeric that is also glorified. So I don't recommend that. I'm very cautious about that because FDA regulations are not stringent on supplements. Is it laced with lead? Is it have other products in it? So if you want to include turmeric, the only way I will ever tell people is included in your food in the powder form.
1: So tell me about how you feel about Indian food and turmeric as well coming to the forefront of food and culture.
5: Especially in the US, that Indian food is coming up to the forefront, that it's being appreciated as healthier food, as something good. And I think that's great for the generations growing up. When I grew up, I would never bring Indian food to lunch. I wouldn't be caught dead with that. Because the smell or the color or people staring at me. But if it's now something that they claim as like a lentil soup, which is actually our dal with rice, no one's going to bat eyelashes at it. I think it's when we glamorize it and we try to make large doses of it and make it something bigger than it really is where the risk comes in. But if we take it for as it is and the way we've used it for thousands of years in our culture, I think it's perfect and it's great.
0: Turmeric is definitely the golden child of spices. Its warming aroma and Ayurvedic properties have been staples in India for centuries. As more research is conducted on its health benefits, there's no doubt that this spice's popularity will continue to rise. But turmeric's cultural significance should never be ignored.
1: That's a beautiful piece of chicken.
6: Well, thank you.
0: I'm Sama Dada. I'm a cookbook author and recipe developer in the plant-based food scene, which is becoming more innovative every day. I'm on a mission to see how startups, restaurants, and chefs are changing the way we see and eat plants. And I can't wait to show you how to bring more delicious dishes into your kitchen. Comfort food. From a decadent cheeseburger to a sky-high layer cake, or my favorite, my mom's spicy, warming dal. Usually these indulgent eats aren't exactly vegan-friendly. Even many traditional dal recipes are often prepared with ghee. But these days, you can easily ditch the dairy, and you won't even miss the meat, with new plant-based takes on traditional comfort foods being served at restaurants all across the country. In Portland, I'm meeting a chef making crunchy fried chicken without the bird. And in New York, I'm sampling a Big Apple staple, cheesecake. But this one happens to be raw and vegan. But first up, I'm heading to Los Angeles, my hometown, to visit a popular fast food chain serving up show-stopping burgers without the beef. Growing up in SoCal, there was nothing more comforting than grabbing a burger by the beach and cruising down the Pacific Coast Highway. Monty's Good Burger in LA is recreating that iconic experience for a plant-based generation. Everything here, from a melty cheeseburger to fully loaded fries, and even their creamy milkshakes, is totally vegan. Lexi Jarris is the co-founder of the up-and-coming chain.
1: What inspired you to start this place?
7: I and my partners, it was a time in the vegan space in LA where there wasn't just a really good casual vegan burger. I felt like in order to get that like fix for a burger, I had to go somewhere with like white tablecloths and like you had to be waited on.
0: In 2018, Lexi founded Monty's with Bill Fold and Nick Adler. Lexi and Bill both work in the music industry. He's a festival producer, and Lexi is a creative consultant for Coachella. Nick brought the culinary chops as a former food director for music festivals.
7: I think because we all come from music, when it came time to like market and brand and like strategize how to grow, we were all coming at it from such like a non-traditional viewpoint.
0: The Monty's team runs their business differently from many restaurants. They focus on creating digital buzz with celebrity milkshake collabs, pop-ups at festivals, and lots of merch. While Monty's now has 5 locations and millions of burgers sold, they make more money from their swag, like hats, t-shirts, and mugs, than the food. The star of said merch and the brand's namesake is Lexi's adorable schnoodle mix.
1: How did Monty become the mascot? He's lucky. He's a lucky pup.
7: He's very lucky. He was found essentially on the streets of Riverside, which is kind of nuts. We looked for his owners. They were nowhere to be found. So after a few weeks, I was like, this is my son now. But it really kind of, again, kind of goes to show like the playfulness and like the headspace we were in when we started Monty's. Do work a lot with animal rescues now, and that is kind of something that's like in our ethos. We care a lot about animals, obviously, but not just eating less of them, but also giving some like fluffy guys and then around the LA area homes.
0: Monty's is dedicated to getting pets adopted, from dogs to cats and even guinea pigs. But their main mission is to change how people see vegan food.
1: I think what's really interesting is that there is this stigma and this stereotype that vegan food has to be super healthy, right?
7: When I first became vegan, a lot of my friends that aren't vegan would have dinner with me and they would leave and be like, I'm still hungry. I hate when Lexi picks the restaurant. I think if you come here, I highly doubt that someone will leave here. I mean, still being hungry. It's lots of tots, lots of shake, lots of burger. To me, I feel that anytime someone is eating a plant-based meal instead of a meal that has like dairy, meat, whatever, that's just kind of a win for like the animals, the planet, their health, all that good stuff.
1: I love that. Tell me about the future of Monty's. Where do you want to take this?
7: Yes, I mean, honestly, like the sky's the limit. Like, I don't want to say too big, but we're all definitely thinking like as big as America wants us to be.
1: Amazing. I'm so hungry now. I want everything. I will
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0: Monty's Good Burger is reimagining fast food for a new era. Co-founder Lexi Jarris introduced me to Gemma Kessler, the chain's operation manager. Gemma trains new chefs on how to cook the entire menu, which includes a plant-based chicken sandwich and fully loaded fries. And she's teaching me how to make the restaurant's signature item.
1: Okay, Gemma, you are going to show me how to make the Monty's Good Burger.
10: Let's do it.
1: Let's go.
0: Making a Monty's Burger isn't all that different from prepping a beef patty. First up, Gemma oils the grill so the impossible patties don't stick.
7: And then we're going to smash those patties down. So I am going to use both spatulas and really get that squeezing out the edges there, as you can see.
1: Nice.
7: Number one. Number two.
1: Perfect.
7: Awesome. And now we're going to have those just crisp up and cook on one side. And then we're going to flip them. Flip it.
1: Check that out. Good thing I didn't screw that up on camera.
7: Right.
0: Next up, two slices of vegan cheese.
7: And now I'm going to have you spray a little bit of water on the outside there, creating some steam.
1: All right.
7: Perfect.
1: Nice. That's going to get all melty and
7: melty,
1: delicious.
7: Melty, cheesy, delicious.
1: We love it.
7: Next, we're going to raise this and add some grilled onion.
1: My favorite. This is like your entire store of grilled Amazing. Onions. All right. Perfect.
7: Perfect. Perfect. All right.
1: And that's it.
7: Ready to go.
0: To finish the burger, we get the perfect toast on our buns.
1: See you later.
0: Time for the Monty's house bread. It's similar to a Thousand Island sauce. And what burger is complete without a pickle?
7: Three juicy house-made pickles.
0: Now the patty meets the bun.
7: To your bottom
1: this
7: bun.
1: This is the best part of my day. Okay. This is going straight on here.
7: There you go.
1: Feel like I'm hired. I don't want to be forward, but okay.
7: I think you might be. This is the final step, though. This is the important part.
1: Okay.
7: To build it all together.
1: All right.
7: Yeah, but you're going to fold that forward. Gorgeous.
1: Okay, I am so excited to eat this. I want to try everything else on your menu. Should we go find Lexi?
7: Let's do it.
1: Let's do it.
7: Okay, I'm
1: ready?
7: So excited.
1: Cheers.
7: Ready? Cheers.
1: Ah! Okay. I can't.
7: This is as good as you remember.
1: It's better. This is so insane.
7: Because it has your touch.
1: Lexi, what does it mean to you to have this amazing and plant-based contribution to California burger culture?
7: This is our Culver City location, so this is definitely our most family-friendly location. We have customers that like come in strollers with their parents, obviously, and they get like pins and stickers and things like that. But like, these kids are gonna grow up with us around the corner from us. I think that's so, like, brings me a lot of joy.
1: Especially growing up in California, and this was such a big part of my culture, like getting a burger whenever, going to the beach, and yeah. I feel like I can have that experience again in a plant-based way. So thank you and cheers.
7: It means the world. Thank you so much.
1: Have to take a picture,
7: please,
1: because this just feels right.
7: We love photos around here.
1: Cheers.
0: This juicy burger had me craving more comfort food. So I'm off to Portland, where one vegan chef with a unique story is putting his own twist on Southern soul food.
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2: 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One of my favorite spots is Dirty Lettuce, a vegan soul food eatery helmed by a chef breaking barriers.
3: This is very visually impressive. Like, this literally is taking me back to, like, a KFC bucket.
4: Yes!
2: Alkabulon Morosky is the chef and founder of Dirty Lettuce.
3: How do you feel like you're making vegan food more accessible, more equitable, something that is digestible, no pun intended,
4: yeah.
3: to a wider audience?
4: I feel like a lot of the vegan industry for a long time have had this very, very heavy focus on like making it as healthy and holistic as possible. And that is very important, but it's like there's a reason why McDonald's is like the colossal juggernaut it is, because sometimes people just want to be able to eat something greasy and delicious and feel good in their stomach.
2: Alkabulon's soul food recipes are rooted in the southern cooking traditions from their hometown of Jackson, Mississippi.
3: You grew up in Mississippi, pescatarian, so eating a lot of veggies, no meat. Can you talk to me about what that was like, especially in the South, the very meat-heavy culture?
4: Yeah, it was one of the things that made me want to do this was I spent my whole childhood in the South, like, surrounded by lots of fascinating cuisine, like gumbos, etouffees, and whatnot. I remember always wanting to be able to try and enjoy these different foods and never really having the opportunity to until I decided to just do it myself. For instance, it means like cookouts are a really, really big thing in the South. And if you don't eat a lot of animal products, then you generally can't really go and engage with them to the same extent everyone else can.
2: Growing up in the South was challenging in different ways for Alkabulon, who is biracial and identifies as gender neutral.
3: Did you feel like you had a sense of belonging growing up?
4: I definitely don't really describe myself as a very masculine person, but being a person that most people ID as just like a black man when they see me meant that there was a lot of intense pressure to like put on a performance of masculinity that just wasn't me at all.
3: And I wonder, was that a reason why you started cooking? Was it a way for you to find a sense of belonging in any way?
4: I did really enjoy when I first started messing around with these recipes in the South was being able to go to people who I'd known for years and were very, very against just like general vegan cooking or like, I need my meat. And being able to come up with something and feed it to them and have them actually enjoy it and be able to go like, okay, this didn't come from a dead animal, but I'm actually enjoying my meal.
2: Alkabulon's mother, who is also a vegetarian, taught them how to cook.
4: And there were always tons and tons of cookbooks all over my household.
2: They loved working with seitan and started developing a line of plant-based meats after college. But in 2019, a new law was proposed in Mississippi that changed Alkabulon's career path.
4: I'd already been devising recipes to move somewhere else for quite a while. And then the Mississippi legislature decided they were going to introduce a bill that would actually ban the labeling of any plant-based product as any kind of meat.
2: While the law ultimately was halted in court, it was a signal for Alkabulon to pack their bags and head west.
3: Why did you choose Portland?
4: So I actually had a marvelous opportunity here. So I started off in Portland in a vegan food pod. So it was like supposed to be the first vegan food pod to appear in the U.S.
2: That pod was Shady Pines Food Court, the country's first all-vegan food cart park that opened in early 2020. While Shady Pines shuttered a year later, it helped introduce Alkabulon's food to the city's vibrant culinary community.
4: I was definitely very well received, and I got to be part of the publicity of like a vegan food pod, all vegan.
2: 1 year after launching their cart, Alkabulon was able to open a brick-and-mortar spot in 2021. Here, the chef experiments with new seitan meat swaps for southern staples like pork ribs and catfish.
4: I think in a lot of restaurants, if you go and order three different things made of seitan, you're going to get roughly the same seitan prepared in different ways. But I actually make a point to have like a completely different protein blend for each different fake meat that I do.
3: Speaking of all this food, I'm starving. I'm not gonna lie, I caught a glimpse of that fried chicken, and I think I might need it.
4: Ooh, how about if we get back to this kitchen?
3: I'm ready. Let's do it.
4: All right.
3: You make your iconic fried chicken out of seitan. Can you tell me about what seitan is and how you make this delicious chicken?
4: Oh yeah, so seitan is essentially, it is pure, it is a mass of pure wheat gluten protein. Actually, you would make it by just like taking regular wheat flour and washing it until you have like a sticky protein left over. But these days you can just buy like the dehydrated gluten on its own, which is what we have here, mixed with a whole bunch of different spices.
2: Alkabalon adds a liquid mixture to the wheat gluten. This is the secret behind the different meat textures.
4: Yeah, and the idea that depending on how much like oil, fat, and water you have in your wet blend, you're going to end up with a different final product of your seitan.
2: The next step is similar to making bread. The seitan and liquid mixture are kneaded together.
3: Like, it doesn't feel like dough.
4: Yeah.
3: You know, it feels like it's something like, that has a lot more texture and pull to it.
4: Yeah, the weird pseudo-dough.
3: Yeah, it's very much a pseudo-dough.
2: The dough transforms into seitan after simmering in veggie stock. After the seitan cools, it's cut into fillets and soaked overnight. Then the seitan is ready to be breaded and fried.
4: Here is the chicken. A major thing for me with all my seitan is I try to deliberately make them as irregular as possible. Because if you get like an actual piece of meat from an animal, it's not going to be
3: it's
4: a uniform disc.
3: Right.
2: The process starts with a healthy sprinkle of cayenne. Then, just like a regular dredge, it's covered in flour and a secret spice mix. The egg-free wet mixture is where things really get interesting.
4: Oh yeah, so this is just a blend of mustard, water, a little bit of cornstarch, and my house spice blend.
3: I love that. Mustard. Why mustard?
4: You'll see it sometimes in like old southern fried chicken recipes,
3: but it's
4: not nearly as common as you'll see just like your standard egg or buttermilk wash. It's not as much a flavor thing, it's like a texture thing. Mustard is kind of acidic in a way that reacts with your breading. So yeah, going from there, we get right over into our second dry bath.
3: Here,
4: we get pretty weird with it. This is where we're actually building that texture of the chicken by hand.
3: How do you do that? You just kind of...
4: Yeah, so we start by just sort of coating our breading on there, getting a nice pasty, goopy mix. So yeah, that's how it's like, that looks like very rough and all over the place, but that's roughly what a piece of chicken is going to look like before we fry it.
3: Wow.
4: It's like very rough, very lumpy. Yeah, we'll check that out.
3: Oh, how cool. Do you trust me to make one?
4: Absolutely.
3: Okay.
4: Yes. Oh, beautiful. All right. Shall we get these into some oil?
3: Okay. Oh, yes. Let's do it.
2: The seitan chicken fries in canola oil until it's golden brown.
3: Oh, I loved my fried chicken, and then I went plant-based, and I never had fried chicken, so this is exciting.
4: That's my goal. It's like, let people have all the tasty things they ate growing up and not feel guilty about it.
3: They're
4: probably just about ready to... pull this up. That is looking pretty happy. That's definitely like the go-to signature is just getting those proper flakes.
3: Wait, do you hear this? You got that?
4: I think you eat with all of your senses, right?
3: Okay. Cheers.
4: Cheers.
3: All right, going for it. Stop. Like, I know you know this is good, but...
4: That's usually the response I go for.
3: It's so good. I can't even speak. The breading is insane. It literally tastes like chicken.
4: One of the things I realized as I started messing with more and more vegan meat is that a lot of what people associate with a lot of traditional meat that they've eaten is not actually the protein itself, but just the way it's prepared.
3: Right. Hmm. Cheers. This is delicious. Thank you so much.
4: Oh, thank you for joining.
2: But as delicious as Alkabalon seitan is, their bigger goal is making vegan food more approachable.
3: How do you think that you're making vegan food more equitable?
4: A lot of people, it's like vegan food in general, I think is still a bit overpriced in most markets. Well, honestly, a big thing for me is I try to make sure that if I offer any product on my menu, I can make sure I can provide people with like a big hefty portion size and not charge them $35 for one meal.
2: Up next, a Brooklyn sweet shop that's ditching the dairy and creamy cheesecake.
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2: Alessia Mirpushayeva is the owner and head pastry chef. She moved to the U.S. from Russia in 2012. After landing in New York, Alessia quickly got her start in the food industry at Juice Press, then a fast-growing smoothie and organic food chain with a celebrity following.
8: I fell in love with their food and smoothies and juices. And when I got there, it was like different world, because I've never heard about some ingredients like maca powder, goji berries. I'm like, what?
2: Alessia also worked as a line cook at a private school in Manhattan. That's where she truly fell in love with cooking, whipping up delicious baked goods for the students. When Alessia became a mother a few years ago, she decided to start an eatery of her own.
3: Can you tell me about why you started Simply Sweet?
8: When I was pregnant, I was thinking how I'm going to feed my baby when he's born. And when he was growing up, and then he started to pick food from my plate, I thought I'm going to give him a piece of broccoli. But when I look into my plate, I see like slice of pizza, you know, with sausage, pepperoni, lots of cheese. I'm like,
3: I don't want to feed my kid this.
8: Yeah. And then I realized I have to start from myself, to change myself, change my everyday eating habits so I can be an example for my son.
2: Her first step, lots and lots of research.
8: I'm not a professional chef, so I'm self-taught. And I go to Google every time when I have a question. I took some courses about chocolate, how to make chocolate at home, how to make raw vegan desserts, and vegan desserts, not only raw. Yeah, I use Instagram a lot because I follow bloggers and recipe creators. I always try stuff at home. I love to feed my family and hear their feedback, good feedback.
2: After 3 years of running Simply Sweet, being a mom is still Alessia's top priority.
8: And I have a son, he's almost 6 years old, and he likes my dessert. He's a big fan of chocolate. He likes chocolate truffles, chocolate cake. So I try to keep him healthy.
3: You must be the most popular mom in town. Like, do you bake everyone's cake or no bake? I keep saying bake, but really there's no baking involved.
8: I don't know. I would say, yeah, maybe I'm pretty famous here.
2: I had to learn the secrets behind Alessia's unique treats. So she taught me how to make her favorite item on the menu, lemon blueberry cheesecake.
8: It's super easy and literally everybody can make it at home.
3: You're not dealing with an oven. You're sticking it in the freezer, you're letting it set.
8: Yeah,
3: it's a lot. Yeah, it's like low maintenance as well.
8: Yeah.
2: First, the hazelnuts go in, then shredded coconut. And my favorite sugar alternative, dates.
3: I love dates. It's like a part of my life and brand. Yeah.
2: The mixture is blended in a food processor for 2 to 3 minutes.
3: So what should the texture be like, you know, when we know it's done?
8: Yeah, it usually changes the color.
3: Okay.
8: It's like
3: a little darker.
8: Wet.
3: Yeah.
2: The pie crust is then firmly pressed into a mold. The sticky dates help bind the raw ingredients while the base freezes for about 15 minutes.
3: The crust is in our freezer.
8: Yeah.
3: What are we going to do next?
8: So now we are going to make our cheese part.
2: First in, soaked and drained raw cashews. Soaking the cashews makes them easier to blend and ensures a creamy, smooth consistency.
8: Our house-made coconut milk.
3: I love that you make your own coconut milk. So how do you make it?
8: We just mix coconut butter and filtered water.
3: Coconut butter.
8: Nothing else.
3: I love that. Very minimal.
2: Next up, maple syrup, vanilla extract, lemon juice, and melted coconut oil.
3: Okay, so you've melted and cooled that?
8: Yeah.
3: Okay.
8: It's already melted. And we use coconut oil so it stay firm.
3: Mm.
8: And when you take the cake out of freezer, it doesn't fall apart.
2: The mixture is blended until it's totally smooth with no lumps. Can you believe this creamy filling is completely vegan?
8: Okay, it's perfect. So now we're going to put it in the freezer for like an hour.
3: Okay.
8: And then we're going to do our blueberry layer.
3: Amazing. Yep. See you later.
2: To the remaining cashew mixture, we add frozen blueberries and then blend again. With the fruit, the mix transforms into a stunning purple.
3: Love
8: Look
3: it.
8: How beautiful.
3: Very creamy.
8: Gorgeous color.
3: It's so pretty. Wait, we have to show them this color.
8: Sure.
3: Check this out, everyone. Look at that.
2: The first layer freezes for an hour before adding the blueberry-flavored cream. Alessia was prepared with a fully frozen, half-finished cheesecake for me to polish off.
8: Gorgeous.
3: And then to the freezer it goes?
8: Yeah, to the freezer for about 5 hours.
3: Okay.
8: Then it will be ready.
3: And it'll be worth it. Those 5 hours will be worth it. All right.
2: Thankfully, I didn't have to wait 5 hours.
8: So this is how it looks like.
3: Yay, it's so pretty.
8: And we're gonna unmold it.
3: Okay.
2: After unmolding, the cheesecake gets a final decoration. Shavings of Alessia's house-made chocolate.
3: So how long would you wait for it to thaw before you start slicing it to serve?
8: We will leave it at room temperature on the table for about 30 to 40 minutes.
3: Okay.
8: And then we can cut it.
3: Well, luckily, you're very prepared. You have slices for us. So can we taste?
8: Yeah, sure, of course.
3: So excited.
8: Here we go.
3: Look how pretty they are. Oh, this food is really fun.
8: Wow.
3: It's so delicious. You know, cake is such a comfort food for so many people, and a lot of people don't think they can have this healthier, delicious, decadent options. What are your favorite customer reactions from people who maybe haven't tried this before?
8: Most of them don't realize our dessert doesn't have eggs and flour, and they're like, wow.
3: Yeah.
8: They can't believe it.
3: This is so fun to make it, and I will be eating this and taking it with me. So thank you.
8: Thank you so much.
3: Thank you.
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3: You see this? See this pizza? You want to eat this pizza? Too bad, I'm going to.
6: I'm Sama Dada. I'm a cookbook author and recipe developer in the plant-based food scene, which is becoming more innovative every day. I'm on a mission to see how startups, restaurants, and chefs are changing the way we see and eat plants. And I can't wait to show you how to bring more delicious dishes into your kitchen.
3: Who doesn't just love ooey, gooey, and totally decadent cheese? I know you do. Americans truly can't get enough. In fact, we've tripled our cheese consumption since the 70s. Today, the average person here eats a whopping 35 pounds of cheese a year. 35! So it's no surprise that Cheese is usually one of the toughest things to give up if you're ditching dairy, but I've got some good news for you. These days, there are a lot of tasty options out there when it comes to vegan cheese, and I'm determined to explore them all. Well, maybe not all, but I've discovered a few really, really good ones. I'm checking out a new type of pizza shop serving up killer pies. Then, I'll be using cashews to make an irresistible dairy-free dip of my own. But first, I'm headed to Riverdale, an artisanal cheese shop making its mark on the plant-based cheese world. Michaela Grobe is the owner and cheesemonger of Riverdale, a vegan cheese shop on Manhattan's Lower East Side. 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
9: Michaela, thank you for having me. I love a plant-based cheese moment. This is very exciting for me. Tell me about what inspired you to start Riverdale.
10: Basically, I love cheese. I love animals. I became vegan for the animals, basically. And when I then started looking around for cheese, I found that, you know, it was out there, but you couldn't really access it easily.
3: Michaela's quest for better vegan cheese started a decade ago, when it was still really hard to find dairy-free cheese that was actually good. While working a high-profile job in the corporate world, Michaela saw an opportunity to open a new type of store.
10: I thought, wouldn't it be great if there would be one place, just like any other tea shop, where everything's vegan? And that's kind of where the idea came from.
3: She began reading books on vegan cheesemaking and took classes with acclaimed vegan chefs. On the weekends, Michaela went through a lot of trial and error in her home kitchen, while also crafting a plan to start her own food business.
10: I still had my corporate job, and at one point I was like, okay, I think it's time for me to leave the corporate world and really do something about it. I really thought, I want to try it. If it fails, it fails, right? But at least I tried it.
3: With enough money saved, she left her job in 2015 and opened Riverdale, named after her two pets, a dog named River and her cat Fidel. But Michaela's mission to make vegan cheese more accessible wasn't just a passion project. It was a pivotal time for a booming business. In 2017, vegan cheese sales hovered around $294 million. By 2022, that figure is projected to reach nearly $600 million. That's a 100% increase.
9: Are you trying to mimic, you know, dairy cheese, or are you kind of creating something in your own line, in your own world?
10: Yeah.
9: Or are you just trying to replicate the experience of buying cheese?
10: Yeah. It's a little bit of everything. It's the experience. It's a product that people know, that looks like a breed, it looks like a Gouda. But then there are also other cheeses that have no equivalent in the dairy world.
3: Riverdale's blue cheese uses the same fungus that creates the iconic navy marbling in the dairy version. But the shop's Vetopian is a cashew and soy-based cheese with a unique texture that's semi-firm yet creamy.
10: The way I like to explain to our customers is to not look for like-for-like imitation. It's the same as if you would make a Gouda from a cow's milk and from a goat's milk. It has the same techniques, the same cultures, but the end product is very different. So it's the same if your base is a cashew nut. The end product's different, but it's still a cheese, in my view at least.
9: Who do you want to be eating this cheese?
10: We definitely have a lot of vegan customers, but we also have people that are vegetarian, lactose intolerant. So whereas we do obviously speak to the vegan community, for me it was also important that we reach out and connect with the non-vegan community.
9: You're targeting the cheese curious.
10: Exactly, yeah, absolutely. I appreciate that it's difficult to make the switch because people are afraid of like, oh my God, what am I going to eat?
3: Michaela has the cheesy answer to that question. In the shop's kitchen, she showed me how to make a few of her handcrafted cheeses.
9: Okay, Michaela, what are we making today?
10: So we're actually making a feta today. It's going to be a very salty and crumbly and firm one, which is perfect for salads.
3: Vegan cheesemongers use a variety of ingredients to mimic the taste and texture of dairy cheese. Common bases include a combo of nuts, vegetable oils, and soy products.
10: So for this one, we're actually using tofu. This tofu has been frozen first, and then we kind of squeeze out all the liquid so it becomes very dry.
3: Michaela uses firm tofu to create a sturdy feta,
2: It allows the cheese to uniformly slice and dice, but also crumble, just like the traditional Greek cheese. For flavor, Michaela adds Himalayan salt, red wine vinegar, garlic powder, and Greek oregano. Then, there are two types of fats.
9: So you're using coconut oil here. Why are you using coconut and not a different kind of oil or fat?
10: Yeah, I mean, coconut oil firms up once it's chilled, so it really helps with just making the cheese firmer.
9: All right, so I've got some olive oil here. Mm-hmm.
10: And that's just olive oil with a little bit of oregano in it. And that's just to get a little bit more flavor. And I'm just using a tablespoon or something like that.
9: Okay, so we're ready to blend our feta. Mm-hmm. Everyone's going to become friends in here. Mm-hmm. What are we looking for it to be done? And how long are we processing for?
10: So we're looking for a very smooth, almost shiny kind of consistency. Even when I think it's done, I usually like to give it another minute or two just to be on the safe side. You can't overblend this.
2: Michaela scrapes down the processor every minute or so to ensure the mixture reaches a smooth, creamy consistency. Then it's transferred into cheese molds. We made two flavors, one plain and one with an olive tapenade center. The cheeses sit in the fridge for 2 days to firm up.
10: I made some ahead already, so we don't have to wait overnight and we can taste them right away.
9: Exciting.
10: So this is what it looks like when you turn it upside down.
9: What?
10: So this is one with the tapenade layer, and here is one with sun-dried tomatoes.
9: Wait, this is crazy how firm it is.
10: Yeah.
9: Can we eat them?
10: Yeah, absolutely.
9: Oh, yes. Oh, wow. Will you have some with me?
10: I want to try this one.
9: Yeah, you try that one. Okay.
10: Mm-hmm.
9: Mmm. Mmm.
10: So it's nice and salty.
9: Wow, that's crazy.
10: Crumbly. But it doesn't taste anything like the tofu that we use as a base.
9: It feels very light, but still like dense enough to feel like, oh wow, like I'm eating something that could really stand up to a dairy cheese.
10: Yeah.
9: This is so delicious. My mind is blown. You have so many different types of cheeses. Can we try some other ones too?
10: Oh, absolutely.
0: This is the sound of Lucy, staying on top of her spending. You see, even though she's buying a new pair of jeans, she knows that it fits within her monthly budget. Because Wells Fargo will send an alert if her balance drops below her set amount. Yep, nothing gets past Lucy, or Wells Fargo for that matter. However you make money work, Wells Fargo can work with that.
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0: At Riverdale, a vegan cheese shop in New York City, owner Michaela Grobe makes two cheeses in-house. She also imports over a dozen varieties from across the country and around the world.
1: I'm genuinely freaking out because this all looks like real cheese. Like, talk to me about what we're seeing here.
2: So this one is another one of our house-made cheeses. It's a blue cheese type, and it's aged for about, 2 to 3 months. It's definitely more on the funkier side. The base ingredient here is cashews. Then we have a brie style here. The cultures that are being used to create this nice fluffy rind is the same as you would use on a dairy application. This one's from Texas, and it actually has cashews and rice flour.
1: Oh, what kind of cheese is this?
2: So that's a smoky aged cheddar style, very nice and firm and very strong and deep flavor. And here we have one that's made in New York, and it's made from macadamia nuts and hemp. And it has a little bit of a kick, a little bit of a spice, something like along the lines of a pepper jack.
1: I'm very excited to try them. How are we going to assemble it? Can we make like a little cute cheese platter or something?
2: Oh yeah,
1: like that?
2: Absolutely. We have a few things that will go really nicely with each of those cheeses. Nice.
0: Riverdale also carries many cheese board essentials, including crackers, jams, and vegan charcuterie.
1: I would have a party just to serve this.
0: It was almost time to dive in, but you already know, my camera always eats first.
1: I think I have to start with the pepper jack because I love
2: spice.
1: Yeah,
2: absolutely. So it is a bit spicy.
1: I'm okay.
2: Yeah, especially the crust is going to be spicy.
1: I'm ready for it. Whoa.
2: Yeah.
0: Once I get started, I just can't stop. Vegan blue with strawberries, anyone?
2: Cheers.
1: Cheers. Oh my god. That doesn't make sense.
0: And we had to pair the brie with pear.
1: Michaela, you've changed my world today. This is so exciting.
2: Great.
1: And I just can't thank you enough. This is incredible. And I hope people really see all the amazing things we're doing with vegan cheese.
2: I'm really happy to have so many more cheesemakers. We find so many more cheesemakers, like every month there's a new one we start working with.
1: Thank you so much. If you ever need more tasters,
2: I'll be sure to
1: just
2: call
1: like
2: you.
1: Yes. Hit me up.
2: Yeah.
1: I'll be here.
0: I've saved a little room for my next cheesy stop, a New York pizza shop firing up plant-based pies for their.
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0: I live in Brooklyn, and there are few foods that scream New York City more than pizza. But is pizza really pizza without cheese? Vegan cheeses may be delicious, but capturing the melty, gooey goodness of mozzarella is tough. And that's obviously essential for a perfect pie. Meet one of my favorite vegan pizza spots, Screamers. Come on. Are you kidding? Is it a joke? It's not a joke. It's vegan. Open since 2016, Screamers is similar to many iconic slice spots all over the city. Head chef Joy Strang has worked at Screamers for 4 years. She developed popular pies on the menu, like the Truffle Scream, a pizza covered in oyster and cremini mushrooms, plant-based parm, arugula, and a drizzle of fragrant truffle oil. Tell me about the inspiration behind Screamers.
1: I mean, the inspiration was literally just that. It was a bunch of vegans sitting around wanting to have a really good slice of New York pizza, and thus Screamers was born, you know?
0: What was your background before Screamers?
1: So I spent a lot of time as a chef for a Mexican restaurant, and I've also worked in American fine dining. But I also find that, like, cooking vegan food, you just take the same methods that you use for cooking anything and just apply it to vegan ingredients.
0: Screamers serves all types of pies, from classics like pepperoni and a fully loaded supreme, to mashup flavors, like a Reuben pie topped with spiced seitan and Thousand Island dressing. They have 2 locations in Brooklyn and a dedicated following on social media. How far has somebody traveled to get some Screamers pizza?
1: We get people from all over. Brazil is notable, Germany. And I always feel badly for people that are traveling from out of town and they come here, because then they eat the pizza and then they have to think about the pizza when they go home. And I'm like, I'm really sorry for
0: you. You ruin people.
1: Yeah.
0: What do you say, Joy, to people who are skeptical of vegan cheese? Because obviously cheese is a huge part of pizza.
1: I'd say, honestly, that's probably our number one challenge, is people come in and they're like, oh, I don't know about the cheese. But vegan cheese has come a long way. You know, before there weren't as many options, but I think there's so much more focus and emphasis on making things more delicious these days, as opposed to just having a alternative.
0: Screamers uses a specific vegan cheese to replicate the texture of dairy cheese.
1: So we use BioLife mozzarella.
0: Oh, nice.
1: Yeah. So we've tried many, many cheeses, but this seems to be the one with the best smell, the best mouthfeel, I think.
0: What is it made out of?
1: Coconut oil and potato starch is the base of it. So again, it's very allergy friendly. No soy, no nuts.
0: Screamers also makes 2 cheeses in-house, an almond-based Parmesan and an ultra creamy ricotta.
1: Today we're going to make our almond ricotta, which goes on a lot of our 4 pizzas.
0: Yay, yeah. I'm excited. Okay, so I see you soak the almonds to soften them, but they're also blanched as well. There's no skin on them. So why is that happening there?
1: Yeah, because the skin tends to, one, give you like a little bit of a different mouthfeel. It's a little bit, a little bit grainy, and also just for color purposes.
0: Okay, should we get started? What are we doing first?
1: So we're going to put in our soaked and blanched almonds into the RoboCoop. All right, and then Next we're going to go with the salt. Lactic acid goes in there next.
0: Why are we using lactic acid here?
1: So it gives it a little bit of a tang, you know, that every cheese tends to have. We achieve that by putting the lactic acid in there.
0: All right.
1: Yeah. And then this is the blended oil. It's a little bit of vegetable oil and a little bit of olive oil. And then we're just going to snap the lid on here.
0: The mixture blends for a couple minutes. Once everything gets creamy, it's time for a taste. Are we done?
1: Yeah, we're
0: done.
1: It
0: looks delicious.
1: You want to give it a try?
0: I really would.
1: All right.
0: I thought you never asked.
1: Yeah, for sure.
0: Mmm.
1: Pretty good, right? Very creamy like ricotta.
0: Joy, it feels wrong to have cheese without the pizza.
1: For sure.
0: So what can we put this almond ricotta on top of?
1: Well, we're going to show you one of our most popular pizzas, like we mentioned before, the buffalo cauliflower. So we'll use the cheese that we just made for that.
0: All right, what are we starting with?
1: So this is our dough. We make all of our dough in-house. I'd say the most challenging part about making pizza at home is probably stretching the dough, right? So you want to start by flouring both sides so it doesn't stick. And then we're going to press out all of the air bubbles. And while pressing out the air bubbles, you're kind of like keeping it in this circle shape. So it makes it a little bit easier to stretch and still be formed into this like perfect, beautiful circle. All right, so now that we've gotten our air bubbles out here, we're gonna flip it over on our hand and start the stretching process.
0: It's like you literally do this in your sleep.
1: I know, I mean, I probably could, I probably have. All right, so
0: wow.
1: There we are.
0: Did you just see that though? That was like in 2 seconds. What is the trick to spreading sauce appropriately and well?
1: So you want to, I always start in the middle and then I circle out like this and I push, push the sauce to the sides.
0: It's like a little bit of like hypnosis going on.
1: Yeah. So take a big handful of the cheese and I will say, I'm going to give you a little cheese spreading advice here.
0: Okay.
1: You want to start high and then just kind of sprinkle it all around so you get an even coat. Okay.
0: Okay. All right.
1: You're doing great.
0: Okay. Yeah, I was looking for affirmation really quick.
1: Yes. You're doing a great job.
0: Can you see that?
2: The pizza gets a few generous dollops of that luscious ricotta.
0: How does this bake off?
1: Well, it actually gets a little bit crispy on top, which makes it so, so delicious.
0: Okay, what's next?
1: All right, so then we're going to put our buffalo cauliflower on top.
0: Oh.
1: Yeah.
0: Okay, tell me about how you prepared the cauliflower.
1: Okay, for sure. So we make our own buffalo sauce here, and we take, we break down cauliflower, and we cook the cauliflower in buffalo sauce.
0: How hot is this oven and how long are we keeping our pizza in there for?
1: So we keep the oven between 500 and 550 and it's going to cook for about six or seven minutes.
0: Okay.
1: Yeah. So super quick.
0: Quick.
1: Yep. And then it'll be nice, crispy and golden brown on the edges. And that's how you know it's done.
2: The 7 minute wait, it felt like eternity.
0: How's it doing in there?
1: Oh, she's beautiful. All right. Let's take one more peek at the bottom here. What do you think?
0: I think it looks gorgeous.
1: I think she's
0: What beautiful. Do you think?
1: I think she's ready.
0: Joy, I've got to document this process.
1: Okay.
0: It's just simply a part of my brand.
1: Okay, do it. All right, you ready?
0: I'm ready. Dun, dun, dun. That looks so fire. Are you kidding me?
1: I know, right?
2: The pizza is served up in true New York style.
1: You're not eating off of a paper plate. Are you eating pizza?
0: Are you even eating a your pizza?
1: No.
0: Amazing slice job.
1: Boom.
0: Come on.
1: What do you think?
0: Stop.
1: So good, right?
0: This tastes like real pizza.
1: Yeah.
0: I don't even want to say real pizza. It just tastes like regular dairy pizza.
1: Yeah. It's so good.
0: It's so delicious.
1: Yeah.
0: What does it mean to you, Joy, to be creating this traditional New York slice that's vegan, that gives so many more people an option?
1: It's awesome. I mean, when people come to New York, when people think about New York, one of the things they think about is pizza. You know, they want to check that box off. Oh, I had a New York pizza. So it's really, really awesome that we've given the option to every single person to be able to do that, you know? You know what I also really like to hear is people who have dairy allergies or even parents with their children that have dairy allergies, and they are always so happy that we exist because otherwise they wouldn't be able to have pizza. And like such a big part of a kid, like childhood, is eating pizza, right?
0: Yeah.
1: Yeah. We do a lot of like little kids pizza parties and stuff like that.
0: Cute.
1: You know, it's so cute. So, you know, it's like that little bit of normalcy. It's like, oh, I can't have dairy, but still have really good pizza.
0: What are some of your favorite reactions from vegans and non-vegans alike who try your pizza for the first time?
1: Like a non-vegan's reaction, they are like, oh, it's actually good. And you're like, I told you so. Like, yeah, I mean, we have a lot of people that come in and this is their favorite pizza spot and they are not vegan.
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One of my favorite things to make when I'm having friends over, if I want a really delicious snack by myself, is my roasted jalapeno queso. 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And jalapeno, I can't forget about our spice. 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Because I like a little spice in everything that I do, we're adding jalapeno to our queso. I like roasting the jalapeno to get that really smoky, delicious flavor. 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I like to just rub the jalapeno in the oil just to get it nicely coated. All right, say goodbye to our jalapeno. It's about to get roasted. See you later. The jalapenos roast at 400 degrees for about 10 minutes, until lightly charred. Look at our jalapeno. She's cooled. It's blackened on the outside. Also, you'll notice that when you let the jalapeno cool, it's gonna get a little wrinkly. That's totally fine. My secret weapon in creating a really delicious and creamy queso, cashews. I soak them either overnight or flash soak them for an hour in hot water. This allows the cashews to expand. They really get nice and pliable and soft. The first thing I'm gonna do is drain my cashews. Now I'm just gonna add them to my blender. Cashews are in. Now I'm just gonna add 2 cloves of garlic. You might be wondering how I'm gonna make this queso cheesy without the cheese. And to that I say, nutritional yeast. Nutritional yeast is one of my secret weapons in my plant-based repertoire. It's really amazing for creating a savory and cheesy taste to everything you add it to. Beautiful. This is such a super simple recipe, it's actually crazy. Everything's going into a blender. We're gonna add some salt and some freshly ground black pepper. And don't forget our gorgeous jalapeno. Now to help everything come together, I'm just adding a little bit of vegetable broth. You could use water, I just like using veggie broth because it adds some more taste, some more flavor, and we love more flavor when we're cooking, right? Beautiful. Now we get to blend. Are you excited? I'm excited. All right, let's blend. All right, let's check the texture. Creamy, velvety, queso-y, not a word, but I have my own dictionary. I don't know if you need that. It's beautiful. My chips have arrived. I'm ready to plate my queso and I'm very excited about it because then I get to eat it. And that's what we're all here for. Check out this texture, okay? Are you checking it out? You sure? Creamy, cheesy, but no cream or cheese. Crazy. All right, I want this to look really cute, so I'm just gonna smooth the top out, the back of my spoon, like so. A very simple garnish, just a little bit of pepper. Could you believe it could be that easy? Cheesy, delicious, creamy queso. No dairy involved. Now I get to eat it. Here I go. Chip ready to take a dip. Do you see that? Wow. Ooh, that heat is so good. This is in my cookbook, so I've obviously made this a bunch of times, but it's so good every time. Queso is perfect to share, so luckily I have my whole crew here. So guys, I don't know what you're doing. Get in here. Come on. That's more like it. Teamwork. Awesome. Love that for us. I hope this showed you can make really creamy, delicious, and cheesy recipes without the dairy. It's amazing. You have to try it. Not to be cheesy, or to be cheesy, I hope this inspired you to try cheese without the dairy, because it is just as delicious and versatile.

0: But
1: this
0: then,
1: is crazy.
0: Yeah.
1: This is like, it's like the best floral arrangement I've ever seen in my life.
0: Yeah.
2: I'm Sama Dada. I'm a cookbook author and recipe developer in the plant-based food scene, which is becoming more innovative every day. I'm on a mission to see how startups, restaurants, and chefs are changing the way we see and eat plants. And I can't wait to show you how to bring more delicious dishes into your kitchen. I love mushrooms. I mean, I really, really love mushrooms. They are an essential part of a plant-based lifestyle because they're such an easy swap for me. But I've got lots of questions about fungi. How do they grow? Where do they grow? And which types have the most unique texture? I'm gonna learn all about their culinary range with chef and mushroom enthusiast, my friend, Sophia Rowe. Then I'll travel to Colorado to see how mushroom roots are being transformed into a hearty new protein. But first, I want to learn some basics. So, I'm heading out to Smallholds, an innovative farm in Brooklyn, New York. Let's go. When you think about mushrooms, you probably think of those capped little fungi. But there are literally thousands of edible mushrooms out there. And no, I'm not talking about that kind of mushroom.
0: A lot of people think that they don't like mushrooms because they're used to eating the same mushroom. And they think all mushrooms are the same, but they're not. It's like saying you don't like mushrooms is like saying you don't like plants. Like the differences between a trumpet and an oyster and a button mushroom, it's like saying like an almond tree versus a head of lettuce and an apple. You know, they're very different.
2: Andrew Carter and Adam DiMartino founded Smallholds, an organic mushroom farm, in 2017. They share a passion for rare mushroom varieties and want to bring those tastes and textures to more people.
0: There's a whole kingdom out there, and everyone's used to eating the same mushroom. A white and a brown mushroom and a portobello mushroom, they're all the same mushroom.
2: That's right. White button, cremini, and portobello are all the same type of mushroom. Their scientific name is agaricus, if you want to be fancy about it.
0: The industry grows those because that's what they're used to growing. Consumers are used to consuming those. You can look at other regions, like if you go to China or Japan or Korea, the mushroom industry is way more advanced than it is here. It's like consumers in certain regions are eating 10 to 20 times as much mushrooms as people are in the United States.
1: So what were your first steps to starting Smallhold?
0: The early beginning was building out a lab in a basement at a house, and it looked crazy.
2: Andrew and Adam started experimenting with trumpet mushrooms. After perfecting the process, they expanded to shiitake and oyster. In just 5 years, that basement startup moved into a shipping container, then to their first farm in Brooklyn. The company has grown rapidly with funds from dozens of investors and a soaring demand for mushrooms.
0: Over the last few years is that people really started getting interested in food as medicine, trying to eat less meat, trying to be sustainable, trying to eat local. All of these things ended up just kind of centering around mushrooms.
2: In 2020, organic mushroom sales grew by 20%. Feeding that demand, Smallhold now grows 15 different types of mushrooms, producing a whopping 1.5 million pounds each year for hundreds of grocery stores and restaurants. Mushrooms are grown by a process called inoculation. A spore is placed deep inside a substrate, like a log. The spores germinate, then feed on the wood, growing into mycelium, or mushroom roots.
0: This fruiting body is probably like four or five days old.
2: It takes about 4 weeks for the roots to be fully grown. That's when cute baby mushrooms called pins start to appear on the surface. In about a week, they're ready to harvest.
0: Fungi are its own kingdom. They're functionally more similar to animals than they are like plants. They breathe in oxygen, they release CO2, they digest stuff, they don't go through photosynthesis, and so their interaction with the environment is just so different than plants.
2: Traditional mushroom farms cultivate their fungi in mulch with a mix of hay, straw, and corn cob. But Smallhold is focused on growing in urban areas to make the entire operation more sustainable. City farms might seem strange, but fungi don't require a lot of light, water, or space to thrive.
0: Our mushrooms, we grow, they're called saprotrophic mushrooms, and so they're wood-loving mushrooms. They digest wood. All of the substrates that we're using, that's the stuff that's inside of this block, about 90% of it is sawdust.
2: Smallholds mushrooms are grown in bags filled with a compound from mills and factories, so they're reusing a byproduct from the timber industry. And those futuristic containers don't just look cool.
0: And so these chambers themselves have really intricate controls over all the climate that they're exposed to.
2: That allows them to forego pesticides. Plus, the fragile mushrooms aren't susceptible to extreme weather.
1: Can you walk me through the environmental impact of growing mushrooms?
0: It's one of the most sustainable products you can probably find in the grocery store. We did a big life cycle analysis, which is a large third-party analysis to understand exactly what's going on with your company. Our carbon impact was about 30% less than any other mushroom farm we could find.
2: Over 60% of the country's mushrooms are grown in one Pennsylvania county, which means it takes a lot of fuel to ship them across the country.
0: So a lot of mushrooms are actually imported from overseas, and so the carbon footprint of those is really crazy.
2: Smallholds mushrooms are grown in Brooklyn, Los Angeles, and Austin, Texas. They also operate over a dozen mini farms, custom-built tanks that can grow mushrooms inside restaurants and grocery stores. With farms in strategically placed cities, Smallhold plans to reduce carbon emissions by continuing to ship locally.
0: When you're buying a product from Smallhold, like a fresh mushroom in a grocery store, it was grown close to there. And so we have a national brand. Like, you can be from New York and go to LA and recognize Smallhold on the shelf, but those mushrooms were grown in LA.
2: Most mushrooms also have a naturally meaty texture, which makes them a great vegetarian swap.
0: The more people eat these products, generally speaking, they're eating less meat, whether they realize it or not. And so every time we get someone to eat a little less beef or a little less chicken, then we think that we have a larger impact on the planet because it's less carbon intensive, less water intensive.
1: Okay, Andrew, we're going to harvest these mushrooms, which I'm very excited about.
0: Yeah, we have blue oysters, we have lion's mane, yellow oysters, and trumpet mushrooms. We can start with the blue oyster.
1: Let's do
0: it. This one's pretty fun because, you know, you can't make any promises, but a lot of the time you kind of get the whole thing just in one pick.
1: Whoa!
0: Like that. Here you go.
1: Ah!
0: And so, big blue oyster.
1: Wait,
0: mushroom.
1: This is so dense.
0: Yeah. You take a big cluster of mushrooms and you shove garlic in here, whatever herbs you want, so thyme and rosemary, but you just kind of shove it inside the cluster itself.
1: You roast the whole thing?
0: I just roast the whole thing. So let's try the lion's mane. So I would just pick off one of those. Yeah, there you go.
1: Lion's mane is so beautiful and so unique, and this to me is the most otherworldly mushroom because it just looks like no other. And
0: when you you can take it apart, it kind of peels sort of like mozzarella.
1: It's so crazy.
0: A lot of people use it as a shellfish replacement.
1: Because you can pull it stringy.
2: Next, we harvested yellow oyster mushrooms, which were more delicate than their blue cousins. They'd be perfect in a creamy soup. But even Andrew has a favorite fungi.
0: I love trumpets so much. Mm-hmm. So if you cut it, this isn't the best knife skills, but you can cut them like this, and then you can have a nice scallop.
1: Yeah.
0: These are probably the most popular for people who are trying to imitate meat with a whole mushroom. And so the other mushrooms can give you the texture and the flavor and nutrition and all that kind of stuff, but these can really stand in as a fake scallop or a fake bacon.
1: Why do you want people to eat more mushrooms?
0: I mean, they're great for you. There's a lot of nutrition. They're high in fiber. They have amazing antioxidants. They have vitamin D. And what I really like about them is that they have that umami and that experience that replaces meat.
1: I already eat a lot of mushrooms, but I'm convinced now.
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0: Smallhold got me excited to try something with my new favorite fungi. So I invited mushroom enthusiast James Beard award-winning chef, my friend Sophia Rowe, to my kitchen.
1: Hi!
0: My friend, Sophia, I told you this before, that we were talking about mushrooms, and I was like, listen, I can't do this without Sophia. Talk to me about the role that mushrooms play in your work and in your world.
2: I went to culinary school, and I was sort of kind of playing in that plant-based world, and I felt like fungi and mushrooms were a really great way to encourage a lot of depth, which I feel like in plant-based cooking sometimes you kind of lose, you know? You like meat and dairy, those things create a lot of depth. It's pretty remarkable the types of flavors that you can create. And this is not a new idea. They're particularly in Asian cultures, they've been using different kinds of fungus for forever in their cooking. But for me, that was really when I was like, okay, this is sexy.
0: Can you just talk to me about how you work with them?
2: It's almost about like, what am I trying to create? You know, if someone's a very big meat person and they want to go plant-based for a minute or for a meal, I think it's really important to cook things in the same way that you cook meat, right? Yep. And I don't even know that that's just mushrooms or just fungi, right? A lot of times with steaks, you're braising, you're roasting, you're searing. There's no reason you can't treat plants the same way.
0: I'm just super excited to know what we're cooking today. Yes. Tell me about the dish and put me to work.
2: All right, so what we have here is lion's mane. When I'm looking for a lion's mane, you want them to be kind of fluffy. Mm-hmm. Okay, I've been touching this one a lot. You don't want them to be slimy. You don't want them to stink. If they stink or they're slimy, they're no good. And that's kind of the rule, the general rule with any mushroom.
0: Yeah.
2: In terms of washing them, these are commercially cultivated. Mm. So they are not wild. These are not feral. So these are not going to need to be like really, really washed. You just want to wipe them down. They're good. Do not get your mushrooms wet. I don't like it. So this is a good one. This is a great shape. So what we're going to do is we're basically going to make like a lion's mushroom steak. And you'll see that I've kind of like, as I'm even talking, I'm kind of pressing this. Mm-hmm. So it's kind of like where, just for a second, we're kind of like trying to create like a little steak here, like a little hanger steak.
0: Why are you using lion's mane here, Sophia?
2: I think lion's mane is really delicious, but it's great structure. So it's really great in terms of like replacing meat. If you can't find this, you can cook an oyster mushroom or even a big portobello in exactly the same method. Mm. So the key here is you're leaving it nice and whole.
0: Okay.
2: I kind of want to press these down. So I'm just going to score this one side. Okay.
0: And why are you scoring it?
2: So we want the flavor to get in, doggy. We want it to be inside. So we're going to make this glaze.
0: All right, let's do it.
2: Because we're attempting to make a steak, okay, what we want to do is we want to help these lion's mane mushrooms along. 3 tablespoons of vegan butter. If you want to use regular butter, that's your house,
0: and
2: do whatever you want. All right, we like it softened like this because we're going to be whisking it up. We want this to be like glazed texture.
0: Okay.
2: Okay. We also have coconut aminos. It's just like a soy-free soy sauce vibe. Okay. I also like it because it's a little sweet.
0: Yes, it is.
2: And for a glaze, that's really nice. So the sweetness is important because the sweetness is going to give us caramelization. So grab the sesame.
0: Yes.
2: Get it.
0: Sesame oil.
2: Love it.
0: We love it.
2: You could use toasted if you wanted, but this is just regular old sesame oil.
0: Next up, ingredients to really up the umami factor. Miso, Dijon mustard, and tomato paste.
2: We're going to just get a good like pinch of salt in there. And then you're just going to whiskey-doo. So this is going to get, I think we have this on medium heat.
0: Okay.
2: We have some grapeseed oil here. The reason we're using grapeseed is high smoking point. We're using cast iron. You don't have to use cast iron. You can use whatever you have.
0: So we're going score side
2: down. So what's going to happen? We're going to put them on. We're going to get a good sear on each side. And then we're going to brush our glaze on.
0: Okay.
2: 2 minutes. Flip it. 2 minutes. Then we're going to take them off. And we're going to let them rest. Just like you would have
0: steak. Just like meat.
2: Just like meat.
0: Great.
2: We're going to treat these just like meat.
0: I love that.
2: This is why we want this hot. Love it. Just drop it down. What we can do here, this is like a little tip too. You can always just
0: flatten it down.
2: Yeah, same. Like same you would do.
0: I'm sorry. Do you have a SoundCloud?
2: I do now. So just to kind of encourage again, you want to encourage that flattening, right?
0: Yep.
2: Get it nice and thin, the marinade is not having to penetrate so deep. You know how to make a steak. You know how to do these mushrooms.
0: After 3 minutes, time for a flip.
2: Look it. Oh. Gorgina. So we're just going to brush this on, almost like you're basting a steak or something.
0: Oh.
2: Come on, baby.
0: Everything about this feels like you are Van Gogh and I am your apprentice.
2: oh my God, you, but except you could do this, but you see the sizzle and the, you know? So what's gonna happen is these are gonna be sitting here, they're gonna be caramelizing, they're gonna be getting juicy. We're gonna take the rest of this glaze and we're gonna baste them a little bit.
0: Ooh.
2: So this, the basting method is never gonna be bad. It's always gonna be good. I mean, look how gorgeous that looks.
0: It's beautiful.
2: It's, I mean, stunning.
3: A few more minutes in the pan.
0: Literally crazy.
2: Crazy, right?
0: It kind of looks like me, too.
2: Uh-huh. These are going to rest, okay?
0: Okay.
2: It's 5 minutes. He doesn't need... Okay, not
0: nothing
2: trying
0: crazy.
2: To,
0: like,
2: nothing wild.
3: As the mushrooms rested, Sophia chopped up some green onions for later. Then it was time to cut into the lion's mane steaks.
2: It's meaty,
0: can we show them? Like, they need to know.
2: That looks
0: everyone,
2: really
0: alert.
2: Meaty.
0: Alert!
2: But even, like, it's almost like you wouldn't really know.
0: It just looks like... Chicken. Mm-hmm.
3: Sophia recommends serving the steaks over rice with a few garnishes. First, some sesame seeds, then chili crisp, then scallions. Just like me, Sophia loves a little spice.
2: Come on. Mm. It's so good.
0: Wait, this is... Mm. This is literally the best mushroom dish I've literally ever had.
2: Mm, it's so good. I love it. It is an unfamiliar ingredient cooked in a familiar format.
0: Correct.
2: So I think if you're a beginner... to mushrooms, a really great thing to do is whatever you can find locally, just try cooking those mushrooms, whatever they are, in this format.
0: Mm.
2: Try cooking them this way,
0: yeah.
2: And you're gonna get a completely new relationship to mushrooms. Also, for the people who are like, I hate mushrooms, just give the method a try, right?
0: I feel like we have to take a photo.
2: Let's do it.
0: Because, like, when have we ever done a little friend cooking sesh?
2: Let's do it.
0: We need to do it.
2: We need a whole photo shoot.
0: We need a whole photo shoot. I love you. Wait, give me a hug. Thank you for coming.
2: Of course.
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3: Where it has all the protein you would want for meat. 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
2: Yeah. CEO Tyler Huggins founded Meaty in 2016 after earning his PhD in environmental engineering.
4: Tell me your journey to Meaty and why you started this company.
3: Well, let's start off with meat. 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Meat is a growing demand. Given my history and studying nature, I knew there was this really cool, magical, root-like structure in the soil. Biologists call it mycelium. We call it mushroom root.
2: Tyler and his team developed a patent-pending process that turned the fuzzy, hair-like mycelium strands into a product that mimics the taste and texture of meat. Unlike mushrooms, you won't find the raw roots in any grocery store. Currently, Meaty sells a steak-like fillet and a faux chicken cutlet that's available plain or with a crispy breading. And this is the place where it all comes together.
3: This is it. This is where the magic happens, right here. This is the future of food.
2: The mushroom roots are grown inside these giant tanks.
4: This is where Meaty is grown,
3: we essentially take one spore.
4: Yep.
3: It's like the fungi equivalent of a seed.
4: Okay.
3: We start growing up the mushroom root, and then we throw it into this tank.
2: The tank is filled with water that's packed with nutrients mushroom roots need to thrive.
4: And how long does it take to cultivate and grow and harvest Meaty?
3: Extremely fast. In this facility, we're able to create the meat equivalent of a whole cow in just 4 days.
4: So tell me how you replicate the texture of traditional meat.
3: It all starts with the magic of this mushroom root. We grow it in-house in a clean environment, so no exposure to heavy metals or pesticides or herbicides or anything like that. At that state, it kind of looks like applesauce.
4: This is Meaty in the raw form before it's processed.
3: And when you form it into a chicken breast-like shape or a steak, those strands become the texture that is very similar, again, eats just like traditional meat. You can eat it just like that. That's just all natural mushroom root.
4: I'm going to eat it. Okay.
3: It's that blank canvas.
4: It really tastes like, I don't want to say nothing, because there is like a little bit of something, but it is so, like you could throw flavor and spice on that.
2: Including mushroom root, Meaty's Chicken Swap has just 4 ingredients: salt, natural flavoring, and acacia gum, a fiber used as a food stabilizer. But I had to know.
4: Is it healthy?
3: So one of our 4-ounce steak has about 18 grams of protein. And then it has all the fiber and other vitamins and minerals you only find in plants. No cholesterol, no saturated fat, there's no sugar in it.
2: Meaty is now available online, but it often sells out fast. Really fast. The company is opening a second farm to meet demand, and Meaty will soon be available on supermarket shelves.
4: What is the future of Meaty?
3: We see there's a lot of interest in alternatives to traditional meat. But what we're doing differently is whole food protein, simple ingredient list, super nutritious, and whole cuts. I think that opens up an entirely new demographic and group of folks who are excited to embrace something like this.
2: After hearing so much about these mushroom roots, I wanted to see how it really tastes.
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1: This is about 100 and I think 120 feet of turmeric bed that we're going to plant.
0: I'm ready.
1: Okay.
0: I've never been more ready. Turmeric, a rhizome, is closely related to ginger. Both have thick green stalks that grow upward above ground. The thick nodes and roots lie in the soil. The nodes, called rhizomes, are what we eat.
1: So we're just going to loosen the soil like that. I'm going to stick it in like that. And that's it.
0: Wow.
1: We're going to do a plant them about 4 to 6 inches apart.
0: All right, so I'm
1: going to loosen it up a bit.
0: Okay.
1: A little deeper.
0: Okay. All right, so going straight in?
1: Yep, straight in.
0: Have fun in there.
1: You did it.
0: Did you see that? Did you see that?
1: Okay. Excellent. Good job. Good job.
0: Am I hired?
1: Really good. You are.
0: I'm hired.
1: You're hired. Okay. Yep.
0: I'm hired.
1: Yep.
0: I have a new job. Yep. Sorry.
1: Now you just need to do 200 more of them.
0: Okay. Okay. Maybe cancel that. May not have a new job. By mid-October, the young turmeric is ready for harvest.
1: So we pick it young. You're sort of hustling to get it harvested before the frost comes, because by mid-November, you know, you might have snow. It's possible.
0: With a short growing period before winter sets in, Suzanne picks the roots before the plant reaches full maturity.
1: It has a kind of like fresh, young, kind of yellow, and in some cases red, depending upon the type of turmeric, kind of hue to it. And the texture is a little bit different, too. It's not as fibrous. It's more sort of like an apple when it's picked young.
0: At the farmer's market where Suzanne sells her produce, she also hands out recipe cards to customers who may be unfamiliar with fresh turmeric. Suzanne, tell me a little bit about your customers' reactions when they see the turmeric.
1: Well, the first reaction is, what is this? Yes. And then if they know what turmeric is, they'll be like, oh, yeah, I take that in a pill form.
0: Right? Like a wellness angle.
1: Like a wellness angle, yes, that really is about throwing it in your smoothie.
0: Yeah, yeah, and I think it's important to, like, educate, right, on that, on where it comes from. It's so interesting because I really have grown up around turmeric for as long as I can remember. Obviously very important in Indian cuisine and medicine and all of that, but I've never planted it. So it's so cool.
1: Yeah.
0: Thank you for this opportunity to literally put it into the soil.
1: That's just great.
0: It's amazing to have that connection, right, between something that you eat and something that actually grows.
1: Yeah.
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2: 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Two taps later, Claire says nope to the charge and Wells Fargo is on the case. However you make money work, Wells Fargo can work with that.
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0: In India, turmeric's importance runs much deeper than its culinary use. It's a huge part of many traditions and daily life. To learn more about its cultural legacy, I met up with Dr. Baswati Bhattacharya, an MD who also practices Ayurvedic medicine. Her book on Ayurveda details the history and methods used in the ancient holistic practice. What is Ayurveda?
7: It is the longevity, which is Ayush or Ayu. So longevity and how to live well, and Veda, which is the science or the knowingness. The medicine of Ayurveda is that part of not just staying well and being healthy, but also the other side, which is when you're sick, when you're diseased, how to get well.
0: Ayurveda is based on ancient writings that promote whole body wellness through diet, physical activity, and mindful practices.
7: So those of us who practice Ayurvedic medicine focus more on the food is medicine, lifestyle medicine,

0: and medicinal herbs, medicinal oils. But when you say, what is Ayurveda? Ayurveda is just a philosophy. It's not a religion, but it's a philosophy like organic living.
1: We shared a meal at Divya's kitchen in New York City. Divya's chefs apply Ayurvedic principles to all of their recipes, and turmeric is used in many of their dishes.
2: This looks so delicious. We've got a khichdi classic, we've got a cashew curry, and we've got a mung bean soup.
1: In the traditional practice, turmeric is considered anti-inflammatory. It's used to treat a variety of issues, including digestive problems, PMS symptoms, and arthritis pain.
0: And so the golden sense of turmeric goes all the way from being an antimicrobial that protects the body to an anti-inflammatory, and this idea that it really enriches the body. Another use that is not a spice in cooking is what we now today call turmeric latte, which is taking milk and putting a teaspoon of turmeric in it and using that as an anti-inflammatory before bed.
1: Many Ayurvedic health claims are not supported by Western medical experts, but scientists at places like UCLA and Johns Hopkins are conducting more research.
2: What is sort of that importance of turmeric in Indian culture?
0: It's part of the sacredness of honoring our bodies, honoring our minds, and it's something that comes from the ground and protects us. There's a lot of cultural aspects of this. So there's Gaye Holud, which is where the bride and groom will have their own family members before marriage cover their whole bodies in turmeric and give them a bath in that. And there's variations of it in different cultures, but having that bath cleanses them, gets them ready. When we were kids, if we ever had a boo-boo, one of the prize things we could show our friends is that mom put some haldi on our boo-boo, right? Instead of a band-aid, you'd go and show that there was this big yellow stained spot. And so the golden sense of turmeric, it really enriches the body.
1: In Ayurveda, turmeric's healing elements make it an essential spice for the whole body and even the mind. But I wanted to learn more about the latest medical research on its purported health benefits.
3: This is the sound of Claire cooking dinner at home. And that's the sound of a fraud alert from Wells Fargo flagging a charge for a pricey restaurant in Paris. Considering Claire isn't in Paris right now, that seemed odd to the bank and to Claire. Two taps later, Claire says nope to the charge and Wells Fargo is on the case. However you make money work, Wells Fargo can work with that.
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3: 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Two taps later, Claire says nope to the charge and Wells Fargo is on the case. 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

0: My family in India uses turmeric in almost every dish for many reasons, in part because they see the spice as a preservative and antiseptic. But recently in the US, turmeric is being hyped as a health supplement. You can find it in pills, powders, and even beauty products. But what does the science really say about its benefits? To learn more about its many uses, I met with spice expert and cookbook author Kanchan Koya, who also happens to have a PhD in biomedicine from Harvard.
1: I'm so excited to talk about all things turmeric with you, but I want to know a little bit more about you.
2: I'm a scientist by training. My lab started to study the health benefits of turmeric in cancer. I had grown up in India where turmeric is just a part and parcel of the everyday. And because I had grown up with it, I had kind of rolled my eyes at all the obsessions around it. And then here I was doing my PhD, my lab is studying turmeric, and it was a real aha moment for me that a lot of this ancient kind of ancestral wisdom around these spices is bearing fruit when it comes to modern research. And I was like, okay, maybe there's something to it.
0: Kanchan's lab studied the yellow pigment found in turmeric, curcumin.
2: So curcumin is one of the compounds in turmeric that has been best studied, and it's a polyphenol, which is just a certain kind of chemical compound that has effects in our bodies.
0: Kanchan's research found that curcumin aided in chemotherapy, making it more effective in treating cancerous cells in breast cancer patients.
2: The reason I hesitate to sort of think of curcumin as a cure-all is because we don't have that many randomized clinical trials looking at the effects of curcumin in a whole human. That doesn't mean it doesn't have benefits in a whole human, it just means we need more data.
0: Different brands of ground turmeric have vastly different levels of curcumin, but the actual amount of the polyphenol isn't required on food packaging or supplement labels, so it's impossible to know how much you're actually getting. While ground turmeric is readily available in most grocery stores today, the whole root has been growing in popularity as home cooks and wellness devotees learn more about the spice. When I was younger, I never cooked with it fresh, so I was excited to try it in a new way.
1: We're going to be talking all about turmeric, and you're going to show me how to make a fresh turmeric tea.
2: Never used fresh turmeric until I tried this tea when I was traveling in Vietnam.
0: Fresh turmeric root isn't widely used in traditional Indian cooking, but it's a staple in Southeast Asian cuisine.
2: So we're starting with fresh turmeric root, and this basically looks like ginger, but once you cut it down the middle, you will see it is very different. I think it looks really pretty, thinly sliced, so I'm just going to make some thin slices and rings.
1: Are there any benefits to using fresh over ground?
2: So, you know, it's not a simple, this is better than that. I would say in a perfect world, you should incorporate both.
0: Turmeric powder is rich in vitamin C and B6, plus it contains magnesium and iron.
2: From a culinary perspective, they're very unique. The fresh has this sort of more vibrant, zesty kind of vibe, whereas the dry is definitely earthier, a little bit more bitter, and really amenable to adding to things like curries, soups, vegetables, whereas this is really nice in teas, broths, soups, and smoothies.
1: Okay, so what are we adding in next?
2: Okay, so next up we're going in with ginger. So next up is lemongrass, which I think just adds a really beautiful flavor and almost like a grassy note.
1: Are we boiling this to the max?
2: I like to boil the water, turn it off, and then add the turmeric and let it steep. And that's because I'm trying to preserve some of those essential oils that are really, really rich in the fresh turmeric.
0: The turmeric tea needs about 5 minutes to steep.
1: Our tea is hanging out, it's steeping, it's having a good time. I have so many questions for you about all things turmeric. So let's talk through all of these different varieties. There's actually so many.
2: So here we have the Roma turmeric, which you can see is really, really vibrant orange. It's the one we used in our tea.
0: Next, the yellow and mango varieties of turmeric both have a lighter color and a more delicate flavor.
1: This is crazy. I've never seen this before.
2: And it's a slightly different turmeric varietal. There's a lot of chefs, especially here in New York, that absolutely love blue turmeric because of this pine menthol flavor.
1: Does it add color though?
2: So I think it's very subtle, the color.
1: Yeah.
2: It's not as much, obviously, as the other ones.
0: Whole dried turmeric root can be grated into dishes. It adds a unique brightness compared to the powdered spice.
1: What are your tips for buying turmeric from the store?
2: So my first tip is to buy it from a reputable spice brand and not from an open spice market. I love open spice markets. But we do have some disturbing evidence now that sometimes turmeric can be laced with heavy metals, specifically lead chromate, to make it look more vibrant. Buy it where there is a clear package date and an expiration date so that you can at least know when it was packaged.
1: So what about fresh turmeric? How do we store that?
2: I would treat it just like you would ginger. So you would buy your fresh turmeric, put it in your fridge, maybe for like a week to 10 days. And if you want to store it longer, I would put it in the freezer. It's actually very easy to grate.
0: A common cooking technique in Indian cuisine is blooming turmeric in hot oil and pairing it with black pepper. This helps bring out the flavor of both spices.
1: So talk to me about the relationship between black pepper and curcumin. And is that a myth?
2: Totally should be doing that. So curcumin, which is the main bioactive in turmeric, is obviously packed with benefits, but unfortunately isn't very well absorbed by the body. It's rapidly cleared by the liver. You really want to improve that bioavailability, as we call it, and you can do that by pairing it with black pepper. And that's because black pepper has a compound called piperine, which can reduce that clearance of the curcumin by the liver.
0: In Western medicine, there have been few studies, with limited participants, conducted about the interaction between ground turmeric and black pepper. But Conchon says the research looks promising.
1: I've learned so much, and now I'm very excited to drink some tea. Is it ready?
2: It's ready. It's been steeping for a good 5 to 8 minutes.
1: Yay.
2: So we're ready to pour.
1: Let's drink it.
2: So this is almost ready to drink. And the reason I say almost is because of the pepper point that we just covered. So if you really want to bring out those health benefits, especially from the turmeric, just a little dash of black pepper is all you need. And finally, we want to add a little drop of a healthy fat. And that's because pepper will improve the bioavailability of the curcumin, but so will a fat source. And I'm just going in with a very tiny drizzle of olive oil.
1: Ooh. Okay, cheers.
2: Cheers.
1: Mmm.
2: Okay. Isn't it lovely?
1: It's so vibrant and like zesty.
2: It's
1: but
2: vibrant.
1: But also not overwhelming at all.
2: Right.
1: I love learning how to make this. So thank you. Say turmeric.
2: Turmeric.
3: 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Considering Claire isn't in Paris right now, that seemed odd to the bank and to Claire. Two taps later, Claire says nope to the charge and Wells Fargo is on the case. However you make money work, Wells Fargo can work with that.
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1: I'm going to show you how to use turmeric in one of my favorite ways, khichdi.
0: Khichdi goes by many names in India, from khichri to kedgeri. Every region in the country has a unique version, but it's usually made with lentils, rice, and turmeric. And like any popular comfort food, every family has their own spin on the dish. My mom didn't really make a stew, but her combo of light and fluffy rice with lentils was always one of my favorite meals.
1: Something that's really important to know when you're cooking lentils and rice is that it's really important to rinse and soak them before cooking. Rinsing helps get rid of any debris in the rice or the lentils, and then soaking them will allow it to cook faster. And now I'm just going to drain the water before I start cooking. I'm just going to add enough water to completely cover the rice and lentils so that we can cook it properly. This is roughly 4 to 5 cups of water, but I just want you to make sure that you're covering the rice and lentils completely. Now we're going to add turmeric, our star. We can't have khichdi without it. It's going to add that nice golden color, and it's delicious. So I'm going to cook the lentils and the rice until it's completely mushy. I want it to be really soft.
0: The lentils cook for 30 to 35 minutes.
1: While this is coming to a boil, I'm going to start prepping my veggies. The best part about Kitchity is that you can really sub in your favorite veggies. I'm using carrots, zucchini, and sweet potatoes, but green beans are also really nice here. You know, I really like to be a vegetable artiste, but you can cut your veggies however you want. My lentils and rice, they've come to a boil. I'm going to move it to my back burner on a simmer, and I'm going to bring my steaming basket over here so I can start steaming my veggies.
0: I let the veggies steam for about 10 minutes until fork tender. Time to chop up my aromatics. First, a rough dice for my onion. Then, just peel and grate fragrant ginger.
1: My veggies are done. I'm going to move them to my stovetop and then get to work on sautéing my aromatics. Now that my pan is hot, I'm going to go ahead and add my coconut oil. Once the oil starts to shimmer, I'm going to go ahead and add my cumin seeds. I'm adding whole cumin seeds to the oil to allow the cumin seeds to bloom, extract that delicious flavor. But you know it's ready when the cumin seed starts to sizzle and bubble. You only want this to go for about 15 to 30 seconds. You don't want the oil to burn. Then you're going to go ahead and add your onions. That's the sound we like. We're cooking these onions on medium heat until they're tender and translucent, about 3 to 4 minutes. And now I'm going to go ahead and add my grated ginger. I'm going to cook this for a couple minutes with the ginger. We're going to add some salt and pepper. I got to clean my workstation so we can assemble our Kitchity and take this off the heat. Check out the rice and lentils. Now is the time where everyone becomes friends. White shirt, risky. I'm going to turn my stove on, cook the lentils and rice with the onions for about 2 to 3 minutes, and then I'll go ahead and add my veggies, cook everything together, and then we'll be done. I'm ready to serve myself a bowl of Kitchity. I've been waiting for this moment for a very long time.
0: I finished my Kitchity with some fresh cilantro and freshly ground black pepper.
1: Take a quick picture, send it to my mom, who I hope will be very proud of me. I think I got the shot. Now I get to eat. The best part, obviously. Oh, it's so good. Cheers! It's so good. It's very nostalgic for me too. What else can I say? It's cute, it's comforting, it's Kitchity. That should go on a shirt. I have a bit of a Kitchity lunch date. I'm going to be joined by nutritionist Sarika Shah, who's going to talk to me about all things turmeric and Kitchity. Can't wait. Sarika, it's so nice to meet you. I have been very excited about our Kitchity date. I just made some. Can you talk to me first about your family's Kitchity recipe? Because I know, you know, depending on where you're from in India, everyone makes it a little bit different.
6: I use my mom's recipe. It's a 1-to-1 dal and basmati rice ratio. But something slightly different my mom does is add spinach to it.
0: Sarika Shah, aka the Indian nutritionist on Instagram, is a registered dietitian. She's been practicing for more than 20 years. Her goal is to teach Indian Americans how to eat traditional dishes in a healthier way. She also happens to know a lot about turmeric.
1: What are the nutritional benefits of turmeric that have maybe actually been backed up by science? Are there any?
6: So science is still studying turmeric, but turmeric claims to treat skin disorders, upper respiratory infections, any ache and pain essentially. And that comes from Ayurvedic medicine. So does science back it up? There's limited studies, subjects of 40 to about 120, but I have seen studies with 1,000, but that's really not enough to give me the science backing to say, yes, this is exactly what it proves and this is what it does. But the studies are positive, so I think there should be more studies done.
1: So with that being said, do you include turmeric as an element of your recommendations for clients at all?
6: No. Turmeric as a capsule or curcumin, which is the compound out of turmeric that is also glorified. So I don't recommend that. I'm very cautious about that because FDA regulations are not stringent on supplements. Is it laced with lead? Is it have other products in it? So if you want to include turmeric, the only way I will ever tell people is included in your food in the powder form.
1: So tell me about how you feel about Indian food and turmeric as well coming to the forefront of food and culture.
6: Especially in the US that Indian food is coming up to the forefront, that it's being appreciated as healthier food, as something good. And I think that's great for the generations growing up. When I grew up, I would never bring Indian food to lunch. I wouldn't be caught dead with that. Because the smell or the color or people staring at me. But if it's now something that they claim as like a lentil soup, which is actually our dal with rice, no one's going to bat eyelashes at it. I think it's when we glamorize it and we try to make large doses of it and make it something bigger than it really is where the risk comes in. But if we take it for as it is and the way we've used it for thousands of years in our culture, I think it's perfect and it's great.
0: Turmeric is definitely the golden child of spices. Its warming aroma and Ayurvedic properties have been staples in India for centuries. As more research is conducted on its health benefits, there's no doubt that this spice's popularity will continue to rise. But turmeric's cultural significance should never be ignored.
1: That's a beautiful piece of chicken.
7: Well, thank you.
0: I'm Sama Dada. I'm a cookbook author and recipe developer in the plant-based food scene, which is becoming more innovative every day. I'm on a mission to see how startups, restaurants, and chefs are changing the way we see and eat plants. And I can't wait to show you how to bring more delicious dishes into your kitchen. Comfort food. From a decadent cheeseburger to a sky-high layer cake, or my favorite, my mom's spicy, warming dal. Usually these indulgent eats aren't exactly vegan friendly. Even many traditional dal recipes are often prepared with ghee. But these days you can easily ditch the dairy and you won't even miss the meat with new plant-based takes on traditional comfort foods being served at restaurants all across the country. In Portland, I'm meeting a chef making crunchy fried chicken without the bird. And in New York, I'm sampling a Big Apple staple, cheesecake. But this one happens to be raw and vegan. But first up, I'm heading to Los Angeles, my hometown, to visit a popular fast food chain serving up show-stopping burgers without the beef. Growing up in SoCal, there was nothing more comforting than grabbing a burger by the beach and cruising down the Pacific Coast Highway. Monty's Good Burger in LA is recreating that iconic experience for a plant-based generation. Everything here, from a melty cheeseburger to fully loaded fries, and even their creamy milkshakes, is totally vegan. Lexi Jarris is the co-founder of the up-and-coming chain.
1: What inspired you to start this place?
8: I and my partners, it was a time in the vegan space in LA where there wasn't just a really good casual vegan burger. I felt like in order to get that like fix for a burger, I had to go somewhere with like white tablecloths and like you had to be waited on.
0: In 2018, Lexi founded Monty's with Bill Fold and Nick Adler. Lexi and Bill both work in the music industry. He's a festival producer, and Lexi is a creative consultant for Coachella. Nick brought the culinary chops as a former food director for music festivals.
8: I think because we all come from music, when it came time to like market and brand and like strategize how to grow, we were all coming at it from such like a non-traditional viewpoint.
0: The Monty's team runs their business differently from many restaurants. They focus on creating digital buzz with celebrity milkshake collabs, pop-ups at festivals, and lots of merch. While Monty's now has 5 locations and millions of burgers sold, they make more money from their swag, like hats, t-shirts, and mugs, than the food. The star of said merch and the brand's namesake is Lexi's adorable schnoodle mix.
1: How did Monty become the mascot? He's lucky. He's a lucky pup.
8: He's very lucky. He was found essentially on the streets of Riverside, which is kind of nuts. We looked for his owners. They were nowhere to be found. So after a few weeks, I was like, my son now. But it really kind of, again, kind of goes to show like the playfulness and like the headspace we were in when we started Monty's. Do work a lot with animal rescues now, and that is kind of something that's like in our ethos. We care a lot about animals, obviously, but not just eating less of them, but also giving some like fluffy guys and then around the LA area homes.
0: Monty's is dedicated to getting pets adopted, from dogs to cats and even guinea pigs. But their main mission is to change how people see vegan food.
1: I think what's really interesting is that there is this stigma and this stereotype that vegan food has to be super healthy, right?
8: When I first became vegan, a lot of my friends that aren't vegan would have dinner with me and they would leave and be like, I'm still hungry. I hate when Lexi picks the restaurant. I think if you come here, I highly doubt that someone will leave here. I mean, still being hungry, it's lots of tots, lots of shake, lots of burger. To me, I feel that anytime someone is eating a plant-based meal instead of a meal that has like dairy, meat, whatever, that's just kind of a win for like the animals, the planet, their health, all that good stuff.
1: I love that. Tell me about the future of Monty's. Where do you want to take this?
8: Yes, I mean, honestly, like the sky's the limit. Like, I don't want to say too big, but we're all definitely thinking like as big as America wants us to be.
1: Amazing. I'm so hungry now. I want everything. I will
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0: Monty's Good Burger is reimagining fast food for a new era. 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Gemma trains new chefs on how to cook the entire menu, which includes a plant-based chicken sandwich and fully loaded fries. And she's teaching me how to make the restaurant's signature item.
1: Okay, Gemma, you are going to show me how to make the Monty's Good Burger.
12: Let's do it.
1: Let's go.
0: Making a Monty's Burger isn't all that different from prepping a beef patty. First up, Gemma oils the grill so the impossible patties don't stick.
8: And then we're going to smash those patties down. So I am going to use both spatulas and really get that squeezing out the edges there, as you can see.
1: Nice.
8: Number one. Number two.
1: Perfect.
8: Awesome. And now we're going to have those just crisp up and cook on one side. And then we're going to flip them. Flip it.
1: Check that out. Good thing I didn't screw that up on camera.
8: Right.
0: Next up, two slices of vegan cheese.
8: And now I'm going to have you spray a little bit of water on the outside there, creating some steam.
1: All right.
8: Perfect.
1: Nice. That's going to get all melty and
8: melty,
1: delicious.
8: Melty, cheesy,
1: we
8: delicious.
1: Love it.
8: Next, we're going to raise this and add some grilled onion.
1: My favorite. This is like your entire store of grilled Amazing. Onions. All right. Perfect.
8: Perfect. Perfect. All right.
1: And that's it.
8: Ready to go.
0: To finish the burger, we get the perfect toast on our buns.
1: See you later.
0: Time for the Monty's house bread. It's similar to a Thousand Island sauce. And what burger is complete without a pickle?
8: Three juicy house-made pickles.
0: Now the patty meets the bun.
8: To your bottom
1: this
8: bun.
1: This is the best part of my day. Okay. This is going straight on here.
8: There you go.
1: I feel like I'm hired. I don't want to be forward, but okay.
8: I think you might be. This is the final step, though. This is the important part.
1: Okay.
8: Build it all together.
1: All right.
8: Yeah, but you're going to fold that forward. Gorgeous.
1: Okay, I am so excited to eat this. I want to try everything else on your menu. Should we go find Lexi?
8: Let's do it.
1: Let's do it.
8: Okay, I'm
1: ready?
8: So excited.
1: Cheers.
8: Ready? Cheers.
1: Ah! Okay. I can't.
8: This is as good as you remember.
1: It's better. This is so insane.
8: Because it has your touch.
1: Lexi, what does it mean to you to have this amazing and plant-based contribution to California burger culture?
8: This is our Culver City location, so this is definitely our most family-friendly location. We have customers that like come in strollers with their parents, obviously, and they get like pins and stickers and things like that. But like, these kids are gonna grow up with us around the corner from us. I think that's so, like, brings me a lot of joy.
1: Especially growing up in California, and this was such a big part of my culture, like getting a burger whenever, going to the beach, and yeah. I feel like I can have that experience again in a plant-based way. So thank you and cheers.
8: It means the world. Thank you so much.
1: Have to take a picture,
8: please,
1: because this just feels right.
8: We love photos around here.
1: Cheers.
0: This juicy burger had me craving more comfort food. 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
2: 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One of my favorite spots is Dirty Lettuce, a vegan soul food eatery helmed by a chef breaking barriers.
3: This is very visually impressive. Like, this literally is taking me back to, like, a KFC bucket.
4: Yes!
2: Alkabulon Morosky is the chef and founder of Dirty Lettuce.
3: How do you feel like you're making vegan food more accessible, more equitable, something that is digestible, no pun intended,
4: yeah.
3: to a wider audience?
4: I feel like a lot of the vegan industry for a long time has had this very, very heavy focus on like making it as healthy and holistic as possible. And that is very important, but it's like there's a reason why McDonald's is like the colossal juggernaut it is, because sometimes people just want to be able to eat something greasy and delicious and feel good in their stomach.
2: Alkabulon's soul food recipes are rooted in the southern cooking traditions from their hometown of Jackson, Mississippi.
3: You grew up in Mississippi, pescatarian, so eating a lot of veggies, no meat. Can you talk to me about what that was like, especially in the South, a very meat-heavy culture?
4: Yeah, it was one of the things that made me want to do this was I spent my whole childhood in the South, like, surrounded by lots of fascinating cuisine, like gumbos, etouffees, and whatnot. I remember always wanting to be able to try and enjoy these different foods and never really having the opportunity to, until I decided to just do it myself. For instance, it means like cookouts are a really, really big thing in the South. And if you don't eat a lot of animal products, then you generally can't really go and engage with them to the same extent everyone else can.
2: Growing up in the South was challenging in different ways for Alkabulon, who is biracial and identifies as gender neutral.
3: Did you feel like you had a sense of belonging growing up?
4: I definitely don't really describe myself as a very masculine person, but being a person that most people ID as just like a black man when they see me meant that there was a lot of intense pressure to like put on a performance of masculinity that just wasn't me at all.
3: And I wonder, was that a reason why you started cooking? Was it a way for you to find a sense of belonging in any way?
4: I did really enjoy when I first started messing around with these recipes in the South was being able to go to people who I'd known for years and were very, very against just like general vegan cooking or like, I need my meat. And being able to come up with something and feed it to them and have them actually enjoy it and be able to go like, okay, this didn't come from a dead animal, but I'm actually enjoying my meal.
2: Alkabulon's mother, who is also a vegetarian, taught them how to cook.
4: And there were always tons and tons of cookbooks all over my household.
2: They loved working with seitan and started developing a line of plant-based meats after college. But in 2019, a new law was proposed in Mississippi that changed Alkabulon's career path.
4: I'd already been devising recipes to move somewhere else for quite a while. And then the Mississippi legislature decided they were going to introduce a bill that would actually ban the labeling of any plant-based product as any kind of meat.
2: While the law ultimately was halted in court, it was a signal for Alkabulon to pack their bags and head west.
3: Why did you choose Portland?
4: So I actually had a marvelous opportunity here. So I started off in Portland in a vegan food pod. So it was like supposed to be the first vegan food pod to appear in the U.S.
2: That pod was Shady Pines Food Court, the country's first all-vegan food cart park that opened in early 2020. While Shady Pines shuttered a year later, it helped introduce Alkabulon's food to the city's vibrant culinary community.
4: I was definitely very well received, and I got to be part of the publicity of, like, a vegan food pod, all vegan.
2: 1 year after launching their cart, Alkabulon was able to open a brick-and-mortar spot in 2021. Here, the chef experiments with new seitan meat swaps for southern staples like pork ribs and catfish.
4: I think in a lot of restaurants, if you go and order three different things made of seitan, you're going to get roughly the same seitan prepared in different ways. But I actually make a point to have like a completely different protein blend for each different fake meat that I do.
3: Speaking of all this food, I'm starving. Not gonna lie, I caught a glimpse of that fried chicken, and I think I might need it.
4: Ooh, how about if we get back to this kitchen?
3: I'm ready. Let's do it.
4: All right.
3: You make your iconic fried chicken out of seitan. Can you tell me about what seitan is and how you make this delicious chicken?
4: Oh yeah, so seitan is essentially, it is a mass of pure wheat gluten protein. Actually, you would make it by just like taking regular wheat flour and washing it until you have like a sticky protein left over. But these days you can just buy like the dehydrated gluten on its own, which is what we have here, mixed with a whole bunch of different spices.
2: Alkabalon adds a liquid mixture to the wheat gluten. This is the secret behind the different meat textures.
4: Yeah, and the idea that depending on how much like oil, fat, and water you have in your wet blend, you're going to end up with a different final product of your seitan.
2: The next step is similar to making bread. The seitan and liquid mixture are kneaded together.
3: Like, it doesn't feel like dough.
4: Yeah.
3: You know, it feels like something like, that has a lot more texture and pull to it.
4: Yeah, the weird pseudo-dough.
3: Yeah, it's very much a pseudo-dough.
2: The dough transforms into seitan after simmering in veggie stock. After the seitan cools, it's cut into fillets and soaked overnight. Then the seitan is ready to be breaded and fried.
4: Here is the chicken. A major thing for me with all my seitans is I try to deliberately make them as irregular as possible. Because if you get like an actual piece of meat from an animal, it's not going to be
3: it's
4: a uniform disc.
3: Right.
2: The process starts with a healthy sprinkle of cayenne. Then, just like a regular dredge, it's covered in flour and a secret spice mix. The egg-free wet mixture is where things really get interesting.
4: Oh yeah, so this is just a blend of mustard, water, a little bit of cornstarch, and my house spice blend.
3: I love that. Mustard. Why mustard?
4: You'll see it sometimes in like old southern fried chicken recipes, not nearly as common as you'll see just like your standard egg or buttermilk wash. It's not as much a flavor thing, it's like a texture thing. Mustard is kind of acidic in a way that reacts with your breading. So yeah, going from there, we get right over into our second dry bath.
3: Here,
4: we get pretty weird with it. This is where we're actually building that texture of the chicken by hand.
3: How do you do that? You just kind of...
4: Yeah, so we start by just sort of coating our breading on there, getting a nice pasty, goopy mix. So yeah, that's how it's like, looks like very rough and all over the place, but that's roughly what a piece of chicken is gonna look like before we fry it.
3: Wow.
4: It's like very rough, very lumpy. Yeah, we'll check that out.
3: Oh, how cool. Do you trust me to make one?
4: Absolutely.
3: Okay. Are you ready for my contribution?
4: Yes. Oh, beautiful. All right. Shall we get these into some oil?
3: Okay. Oh, yes. Let's do it.
2: The seitan chicken fries in canola oil until it's golden brown.
3: I loved my fried chicken. And then I went plant-based and I never had fried chicken, so this is exciting.
4: That's my goal. It's like let people have all the tasty things they ate growing up and not feel guilty about it.
3: You're
4: probably just about ready to pull this up. That is looking pretty happy. That's definitely like the go-to signature, is just getting those proper flakes.
3: Wait, do you hear this? You got that?
4: I think you eat with all of your senses, right?
3: Okay. Cheers.
4: Cheers.
3: All right, going for it. Stop. Like, I know you know this is good, but...
4: That's usually the response I go for.
3: It's so good. Oh my God, I can't even speak. The breading is insane. It literally tastes like chicken.
4: One of the things I realized as I started messing with more and more vegan meat is that a lot of what people associate with a lot of traditional meat that they've eaten is not actually the protein itself, but just the way it's prepared.
3: Right. Cheers, this is delicious. Thank you so much.
4: Oh, thank you for joining.
2: But as delicious as Alkabalon seitan is, their bigger goal is making vegan food more approachable.
3: How do you think that you're making vegan food more equitable?
4: A lot of people, it's like vegan food in general, I think is still a bit overpriced in most markets. Well, honestly, a big thing for me is I try to make sure that if I offer any product on my menu, I can make sure I can provide people with like a big hefty portion size and not charge them $35 for one meal.
2: Up next, a Brooklyn sweet shop that's ditching the dairy and creamy cheesecake.
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0: 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Opened in 2019, Simply Sweet makes treats that are free from gluten and refined sugar. 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
0: Alessia Mirpushayeva is the owner and head pastry chef. She moved to the U.S. from Russia in 2012. After landing in New York, Alessia quickly got her start in the food industry at Juice Press, then a fast-growing smoothie and organic food chain with a celebrity following.
1: I fell in love with their food and smoothies and juices. And when I got there, it was like a different world because I've never heard about some ingredients like maca powder, goji berries. I'm like, what?
0: Alessia also worked as a line cook at a private school in Manhattan. That's where she truly fell in love with cooking, whipping up delicious baked goods for the students. When Alessia became a mother a few years ago, she decided to start an eatery of her own.
2: Can you tell me about why you started Simply Sweet?
1: When I was pregnant, I was thinking how I'm going to feed my baby when he's born. And when he was growing up, and then he started to pick food from my plate, I thought I'm gonna give him piece of broccoli, but when I look into my plate, I see like slice of pizza, you know, with sausage, pepperoni, lots of cheese. I'm like,
2: I gotta feed my kid this.
1: Yeah, and then I realized I have to start from myself, to change myself, change my everyday eating habits, so I can be an example for my son.
0: Her first step, lots and lots of research.
1: I'm not a professional chef, so I'm self-taught. And I go to Google every time when I have a question. I took some courses about chocolate, how to make chocolate at home, how to make raw vegan desserts and vegan desserts, not only raw. Yeah, I use Instagram a lot because I follow bloggers and recipe creators. I always try stuff at home. I love to feed my family, and here they feedback, good feedback.
0: After 3 years of running Simply Sweet, being a mom is still Alessia's top priority.
1: And I have a son, he's almost 6 years old, and he likes my dessert. He's a big fan of chocolate. He likes chocolate truffles, chocolate cake. So I try to keep him healthy.
2: You must be the most popular mom in town. Like, do you bake everyone's cake or no bake? I keep saying bake, but really there's no baking involved.
1: I don't know. I would say maybe I'm pretty famous here.
0: I had to learn the secrets behind Alessia's unique treats. So she taught me how to make her favorite item on the menu, lemon blueberry cheesecake.
1: It's super easy and literally everybody can make it at home.
2: You're not dealing with an oven. You're sticking it in the freezer. You're letting it set.
1: Yeah,
2: it's like low maintenance as well.
1: Yeah.
0: First, the hazelnuts go in, then shredded coconut. And my favorite sugar alternative, dates.
2: I love dates. It's like a part of my life and brand. Yeah.
0: The mixture is blended in a food processor for 2 to 3 minutes.
2: So what should the texture be like, you know, when we know it's done?
1: Yeah, it usually changes the color.
2: Okay.
1: It's like
2: a little darker.
1: Wet.
2: Yeah.
0: The pie crust is then firmly pressed into a mold. The sticky dates help bind the raw ingredients while the base freezes for about 15 minutes.
2: Crust is in our freezer.
1: Yeah.
2: What are we going to do next?
1: So now we are going to make our cheese part.
0: First in, soaked and drained raw cashews. Soaking the cashews makes them easier to blend and ensures a creamy, smooth consistency.
1: Our house-made coconut milk.
2: I love that you make your own coconut milk. So how do you make it?
1: We just mix coconut butter and filtered water.
2: Coconut butter.
1: Nothing Ooh. Else.
2: Yeah. I love that. Very minimal.
0: Next up, maple syrup, vanilla extract, lemon juice, and melted coconut oil.
2: Okay, so you've melted and cooled that?
1: Yeah.
2: Okay.
1: It's already melted. And we use coconut oil so it stay firm.
2: Mm.
1: And when you take the cake out of freezer, it doesn't fall apart.
0: The mixture is blended until it's totally smooth with no lumps. Can you believe this creamy filling is completely vegan?
1: Okay, it's perfect. So now we're going to put it in the freezer for like an hour.
2: Okay.
1: And then we're going to do our blueberry layer.
2: Amazing. Yep. See you later.
0: To the remaining cashew mixture, we add frozen blueberries and then blend again. With the fruit, the mix transforms into a stunning purple.
2: Love it.
1: Beautiful.
2: Very creamy. It's so pretty. Wait, we have to show them this color.
1: Sure.
2: Check this out, everyone. Look at that.
0: The first layer freezes for an hour before adding the blueberry-flavored cream. Alessia was prepared with a fully frozen, half-finished cheesecake for me to polish off.
1: Gorgeous.
2: And then to the freezer it goes?
1: Yeah, to the freezer for about 5 hours.
2: Okay.
1: Then, and then it will be ready.
2: And it'll be worth it. Those 5 hours will be worth it. All right.
0: Thankfully, I didn't have to wait 5 hours.
1: So this is how it looks like.
2: Yay, it's so pretty.
1: And we're gonna unmold it.
2: Okay.
0: After unmolding, the cheesecake gets a final decoration. Shavings of Alessia's house-made chocolate.
2: So how long would you wait for it to thaw before you start slicing it to serve?
1: We will leave it at room temperature on the table for about 30 to 40 minutes.
2: Okay.
1: And then we can cut it.
2: Well, luckily, you're very prepared. You have slices for us. So can we taste?
1: Yeah, sure, of course.
2: So excited.
1: Here we go.
2: Look how pretty they are. Oh, this food is really fun.
1: Wow.
2: It's so delicious. You know, cake is such a comfort food for so many people, and a lot of people don't think they can have this healthier

0: firm one, which is perfect for salads.
1: Vegan cheesemongers use a variety of ingredients to mimic the taste and texture of dairy cheese. Common bases include a combo of nuts, vegetable oils, and soy products.
0: So for this one, we're actually using tofu. This tofu has been frozen first, and then we kind of squeeze out all the liquid so it becomes very dry.
1: Michaela uses firm tofu to create a sturdy feta. It allows the cheese to uniformly slice and dice, but also crumble, just like the traditional Greek cheese. For flavor, Michaela adds Himalayan salt, red wine vinegar, garlic powder, and Greek oregano. Then, there are two types of fats.
2: So you're using coconut oil here. Why are you using coconut and not a different kind of oil or fat?
0: Yeah, I mean, coconut oil firms up once it's chilled, so it really helps with just making the cheese firmer.
2: All right, so I've got some olive oil here.
0: And that's just olive oil with a little bit of oregano in it. And that's just to get a little bit more flavor. And I'm just using a tablespoon or something like that.
2: Okay, so we're ready to blend our feta. Everyone's going to become friends in here. What are we looking for it to be done, and how long are we processing for?
0: So we're looking for a very smooth, almost shiny kind of consistency. Even when I think it's done, I usually like to give it another minute or two just to be on the safe side. You can't overblend this.
1: Michaela scrapes down the processor every minute or so to ensure the mixture reaches a smooth, creamy consistency. Then it's transferred into cheese molds. We made two flavors, one plain and one with an olive tapenade center. The cheeses sit in the fridge for 2 days to firm up.
0: I made some ahead already, so we don't have to wait overnight and we can taste them right away.
2: Exciting.
0: So this is what it looks like when you turn it upside down.
2: What?
0: So this is one with the tapenade layer. And here is one with sun-dried tomatoes.
2: Wait, this is crazy how firm it is.
0: Yeah.
2: Can we eat them?
0: Yeah, absolutely.
2: Oh, yes. Oh, wow. Will you have some with me?
0: I want to try this one.
2: Yeah, you try that one. Okay.
0: So it's nice and salty.
2: Wow, that's crazy.
0: Crumbly. But it doesn't taste anything like the tofu that we use as a base.
2: It feels very light, but still like dense enough to feel like, oh, wow, like I'm eating something that could really stand up to a dairy cheese.
0: Yeah.
2: This is so delicious. My mind is blown. You have so many different types of cheeses. Can we try some other ones too?
0: Oh.
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0: Absolutely.

0: At Riverdale, a vegan cheese shop in New York City, owner Michaela Grobe makes two cheeses in-house. She also imports over a dozen varieties from across the country and around the world.
1: I'm genuinely freaking out because this all looks like real cheese. Like, talk to me about what we're seeing here.
2: So this one is another one of our house-made cheeses. It's a blue cheese type, and it's aged for about, 2 to 3 months. It's definitely more on the funkier side. The base ingredient here

0: is cashews. Then we have a brie style here. The cultures that are being used to create this nice fluffy rind is the same as you would use on a dairy application. This one's from Texas, and it actually has cashews and rice flour.
1: Oh, what kind of cheese is this?
0: So that's a smoky aged cheddar style, very nice and firm and very strong and deep flavor. And here we have one that's made in New York, and it's made from macadamia nuts and hemp. And it has a little bit of a kick, a little bit of a spice, something like along the lines of a pepper jack.
1: I'm very excited to try them. How are we going to assemble it? Can we make like a little cute cheese platter or something?
0: Oh yeah,
1: like that?
0: Absolutely. We have a few things that will go really nicely with each of those cheeses. Nice.
1: Riverdale also carries many cheese board essentials, including crackers, jams, and vegan charcuterie. I would have a party just to serve this. It was almost time to dive in, but you already know, my camera always eats first. I think I have to start with the pepper jack because
0: yeah,
1: I love spice.
0: Absolutely. So it is a bit spicy.
1: I'm okay.
0: Yeah, especially the crust is going to be spicy.
1: I'm ready for it. Whoa.
0: Yeah.
1: Once I get started, I just can't stop. Vegan blue with strawberries, anyone?
0: Cheers.
1: Cheers. Oh my god. That doesn't make sense. And we had to pair the brie with pear. Michaela, you have changed my world today. This is so exciting.
0: Great.
1: And I just can't thank you enough. This is incredible. And I hope people really see all the amazing things you're doing with vegan cheese.
0: I'm really happy to have so many more cheesemakers. We find so many more cheesemakers, like every month there's a new one we start working with.
1: Thank you so much. If you ever need more tasters,
0: I'll be sure to
1: just
0: call
1: like
0: you.
1: Yes. Hit me up.
0: Yeah.
1: I'll be here. I've saved a little room for my next cheesy stop, a New York pizza shop firing up plant-based pies for their
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1: Dreaming.

0: I live in Brooklyn, and there are few foods that scream New York City more than pizza. But is pizza really pizza without cheese? Vegan cheeses may be delicious, but capturing the melty, gooey goodness of mozzarella is tough, and that's obviously essential for a perfect pie. Meet one of my favorite vegan pizza spots, Screamers. Come on. Are you kidding? Is it a joke? It's not a joke. It's vegan. Open since 2016, Screamers is similar to many iconic slice spots all over the city. Head chef Joy Strang has worked at Screamers for 4 years. She developed popular pies on the menu, like the Truffle Scream, a pizza covered in oyster and cremini mushrooms, plant-based parm, arugula, and a drizzle of fragrant truffle oil. Tell me about the inspiration behind Screamers.
1: I mean, the inspiration was literally just that. It was a bunch of vegans sitting around wanting to have a really good slice of New York pizza, and thus Screamers was born, you know?
0: What was your background before Screamers?
1: So I spent a lot of time as a chef for a Mexican restaurant, and I've also worked in American fine dining. But I also find that, like, cooking vegan food, you just take the same methods that you use for cooking anything and just apply it to vegan ingredients.
0: Screamers serves all types of pies, from classics like pepperoni and a fully loaded supreme, to mashup flavors, like a Reuben pie topped with spiced seitan and Thousand Island dressing. They have 2 locations in Brooklyn and a dedicated following on social media. How far has somebody traveled to get some Screamers pizza?
1: We get people from all over. Brazil is notable, Germany. And I always feel badly for people that are traveling from out of town when they come here, because then they eat the pizza and then they have to think about the pizza when they go home. And I'm like, I'm really sorry for
0: you. You ruin people.
1: Yeah.
0: What do you say, Joy, to people who are skeptical of vegan cheese? Because obviously cheese is a huge part of pizza.
1: I'd say, honestly, that's probably our number one challenge, is people come in and they're like, oh, I don't know about the cheese. But vegan cheese has come a long way. You know, before there weren't as many options, but I think there's so much more focus and emphasis on making things more delicious these days, as opposed to just having a alternative.
0: Screamers uses a specific vegan cheese to replicate the texture of dairy cheese.
1: So we use BioLife mozzarella.
0: Oh, nice.
1: Yeah. We've tried many, many cheeses, but this seems to be the one with the best smell, the best mouthfeel, I think.
0: What is it made out of?
1: Coconut oil and potato starch is the base of it. So again, it's very allergy friendly. No soy, no nuts.
0: Screamers also makes 2 cheeses in-house, an almond-based Parmesan and an ultra creamy ricotta.
1: Today we're going to make our almond ricotta, which goes on a lot of our 4 pizzas.
0: Yay, yeah. I'm excited. Okay, so I see you soak the almonds to soften them, but they're also blanched as well. There's no skin on them. So why is that happening there?
1: Yeah, because the skin tends to, one, give you like a little bit of a different mouthfeel. It's a little bit, a little bit grainy, and also just for color purposes.
0: Okay, should we get started? What are we doing first?
1: So we're going to put in our soaked and blanched almonds into the RoboCoop. All right, and then Next we're going to go with our salt. Lactic acid goes in there next.
0: Why are we using lactic acid here?
1: So it gives it a little bit of a tang, you know, that every cheese tends to have. We achieve that by putting the lactic acid in there.
0: All right.
1: Yeah. And then this is the blended oil. It's a little bit of vegetable oil and a little bit of olive oil. And then we're just going to snap the lid on here.
0: The mixture blends for a couple minutes. Once everything gets creamy, it's time for a taste. Are we done?
1: Yeah, we're
0: done.
1: It looks
0: delicious.
1: You want to give it a try?
0: I really would.
1: All right.
0: I thought you never asked.
1: Yeah, for sure.
0: Mmm.
1: Pretty good, right? Very creamy like ricotta.
0: Joy, it feels wrong to have cheese without the pizza.
1: For
0: so
1: sure.
0: What can we put this almond ricotta on top of?
1: Well, we're going to show you one of our most popular pizzas, like we mentioned before, the buffalo cauliflower. Yeah, so we'll use this cheese that we just made for that.
0: All right, what are we starting with?
1: So this is our dough. We make all of our dough in-house. I'd say the most challenging part about making pizza at home is probably stretching the dough, mm-hmm. right? So you want to start by flouring both sides so it doesn't stick. And then we're going to press out all of the air bubbles. And while pressing out the air bubbles, you're kind of like keeping it in this circle shape. So it makes it a little bit easier to stretch and still be formed into this like perfect, beautiful circle. All right, so now that we've gotten our air bubbles out here, we're gonna flip it over on our hand and start the stretching process.
0: It's like you literally do this in your sleep.
1: I know, I mean, I probably could, I probably have. All right, so
0: wow.
1: There we are.
0: Did you just see that though? That was like in 2 seconds. What is the trick to spreading sauce appropriately and well?
1: So you want to, I always start in the middle, and then I circle out like this, and I push push the sauce to the sides.
0: It's like a little bit of like hypnosis going on.
1: Yeah. So take a big handful of the cheese, and I will say, I'm going to give you a little cheese spreading advice here.
0: Okay.
1: You want to start high and then just kind of sprinkle it all around so you get an even coat, okay?
0: Okay. All right.
1: You're doing great.
0: Okay. Yeah, I was looking for affirmation really quick.
1: Yes, I... You're doing a great job.
0: Can you see that?
2: The pizza gets a few generous dollops of that luscious ricotta.
0: How does this bake off?
1: Well, it actually gets a little bit crispy on top, which makes it so, so delicious.
0: Okay, what's next?
1: All right, so then we're going to put our buffalo cauliflower on top.
0: Oh.
1: Yeah.
0: Okay, tell me about how you prepared the cauliflower.
1: Okay, for sure. So we make our own buffalo sauce here, and we take, we break down cauliflower, and we cook the cauliflower in buffalo sauce.
0: How hot is this oven and how long are we keeping our pizza in there for?
1: So we keep the oven between 500 and 550 and it's going to cook for about six or seven minutes.
0: Okay.
1: Yeah, so super quick.
0: Quick.
1: Yep. And then it'll be nice, crispy, and golden brown on the edges, and that's how you know it's done.
2: The 7 minute wait, it felt like eternity.
0: How's it doing in there?
1: Oh, she's beautiful. All right, let's take one more peek at the bottom here. What do you think?
0: I think it looks gorgeous.
1: I think she's
0: beautiful. What do you think?
1: I think she's ready.
0: Joy, I've got to document this process.
1: Okay.
0: It's just simply a part of my brand.
1: Okay, do it. All right, you ready?
0: I'm ready. Dun, dun, dun. That looks so fire. Are you kidding me?
1: I know, right?
2: The pizza is served up in true New York style.
1: You're not eating off of a paper plate. Are you eating pizza?
0: Are you even eating a your pizza?
1: No.
0: Amazing slice job.
1: Boom.
0: Come on.
1: What do you think?
0: Stop.
1: So good, right?
0: This tastes like real pizza.
1: Yeah.
0: I don't even want to say real pizza. It just tastes like regular dairy pizza.
1: Yeah. It's so good.
0: It's so delicious.
1: Yeah.
0: What does it mean to you, Joy, to be creating this traditional New York slice that's vegan, that gives so many more people an option?
1: It's awesome. I mean, when people come to New York, when people think about New York, one of the things they think about is pizza. You know, they want to check that box off. Oh, I had a New York pizza. So it's really, really awesome that we've given the option to every single person to be able to do that, you know? You know what I also really like to hear is people who have dairy allergies or even parents with their children that have dairy allergies, and they are always so happy that we exist because otherwise they wouldn't be able to have pizza. And like such a big part of a kid like childhood is eating pizza, right?
0: Yeah.
1: Yeah. We do a lot of like little kids pizza parties and stuff like that.
0: Cute.
1: You know, it's so cute. So, you know, it's like that little bit of normalcy. It's like, oh, I can't have dairy, but still have really good pizza.
0: What are some of your favorite reactions from vegans and non-vegans alike who try your pizza for the first time?
1: Like a non-vegan's reaction, they are like, oh, it's actually good. And you're like, I told you so. Like, yeah. I mean, we have a lot of people that come in and this is their favorite pizza spot and they are not vegan.
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4: 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Two taps later, Claire says nope to the charge, and Wells Fargo is on the case. 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
4: 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Two taps later, Claire says nope to the charge, and Wells Fargo is on the case. 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

One of my favorite things to make when I'm having friends over, if I want a really delicious snack by myself, it's my roasted jalapeno queso. 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Are you okay, Sama? But to that I say, I'm perfect. Chile con queso is a Tex-Mex classic that's traditionally made with a great melting cheese and green chilies. We're using cashews as the base and nutritional yeast for a cheesy, savory flavor. And jalapeno, I can't forget about our spice. It's super creamy and cheesy. You won't even miss the dairy. Because I like a little spice in everything that I do, we're adding jalapeno to our queso. I like roasting the jalapeno to get that really smoky, delicious flavor. You've got your jalapeno, drizzle it generously with some olive oil. I like to just rub the jalapeno in the oil just to get it nicely coated. All right, say goodbye to our jalapeno. It's about to get roasted. See you later. The jalapenos roast at 400 degrees for about 10 minutes, until lightly charred. Look at our jalapeno. She's cooled. It's blackened on the outside. Also, you'll notice that when you let the jalapeno cool, it's gonna get a little wrinkly. That's totally fine. My secret weapon in creating a really delicious and creamy queso, cashews. I soak them either overnight or flash soak them for an hour in hot water. This allows the cashews to expand. They really get nice and pliable and soft. The first thing I'm gonna do is drain my cashews. Now I'm just gonna add them to my blender. Cashews are in. Now I'm just gonna add 2 cloves of garlic. You might be wondering how I'm gonna make this queso cheesy without the cheese. And to that I say, nutritional yeast. Nutritional yeast is one of my secret weapons in my plant-based repertoire. It's really amazing for creating a savory and cheesy taste to everything you add it to. Beautiful. This is such a super simple recipe. It's actually crazy. Everything's going into a blender. We're gonna add some salt and some freshly ground black pepper. And don't forget our gorgeous jalapeno. Now to help everything come together, I'm just adding a little bit of vegetable broth. You could use water. I just like using veggie broth because it adds some more taste, some more flavor, and we love more flavor when we're cooking, right? Beautiful. Now we get to blend. Are you excited? I'm excited. All right, let's blend. All right, let's check the texture. Creamy, velvety, queso-y, not a word, but I have my own dictionary. I don't know if you knew that. It's beautiful. My chips have arrived. I'm ready to plate my queso and I'm very excited about it because then I get to eat it. And that's what we're all here for. Check out this texture, okay? Are you checking it out? You sure? Creamy, cheesy, but no cream or cheese. Crazy. All right, I want this to look really cute, so I'm just gonna smooth the top out, the back of my spoon, like so. A very simple garnish, just a little bit of pepper. Could you believe it could be that easy? Cheesy, delicious, creamy queso. No dairy involved. Now I get to eat it. Here I go. Chip ready to take a dip. Do you see that? Wow. Ooh, that heat is so good. This is in my cookbook, so I've obviously made this a bunch of times, but it's so good every time. Queso is perfect to share, so luckily I have my whole crew here. So guys, I don't know what you're doing. Get in here. Come on. That's more like it. Teamwork. Awesome. Love that for us. I hope this showed you can make really creamy, delicious, and cheesy recipes without the dairy. It's amazing. You have to try it. Not to be cheesy, or to be cheesy, I hope this inspired you to try cheese without the dairy, because it is just as delicious and versatile.

0: 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Another round of wild weather.
1: And now millions are cleaning up and drying out. It is July 7th. This is Today. Super Soaker. A monster storm washes out roads, topples trees, even crushes the roof of this warehouse store.
2: Full roof collapse and multiple people trapped.
1: Some areas drenched by more than half a foot of rain, and millions on alert for more downpours today. We're tracking all of it. Shocking accusation. A key Senate race thrown into chaos.
3: He was heavily intoxicated, had intentions with me, and wasn't listening when I said no.
1: Democratic candidate Graham Plattner, who's weathered other scandals, now accused of sexual assault. The upstart politician denying it, but saying this.
4: We are taking the time to reflect on the best path forward.
1: Prominent party members urging him to drop out with just days to find a replacement. We're live with what it all means. Tough talks. President Trump touching down in Turkey for a packed agenda meeting with NATO allies. Looming over the summit, the ongoing wars in Iran and Ukraine. We're live with the president. Price drop. Walmart announcing it's cutting the cost of thousands of items, including grocery staples from beef and veggies to soda and cereal, while another major supermarket chain is getting creative to boost sales.
0: Really good.
1: A new original series coming to a deli counter near you? Everything you need to know before that next shopping trip. Those stories. Plus, plot twist. A surprise announcement from the creators of that controversial AI actress revealing her next big role. While some real movie stars gather for the premiere of one of the most anticipated films of the year. We're hearing the very first reactions to The Odyssey. And dreams dashed. No Hollywood ending for the U.S. men's soccer team. Knocked out of the World Cup in a lopsided loss to Belgium. A disappointing end to a thrilling run that energized soccer fans nationwide. We're live with all the action today, Tuesday, July 7th, 2026.
5: From NBC News, this is Today with Savannah Guthrie and Greg Melvin, live from Studio 1A in Rockefeller Plaza.
1: And a very good morning to you. Welcome to Today. Thank you so much for starting your Tuesday with us. It was fun while it lasted.
0: Oh, my gosh. Well, that's one way to end it. Yeah. Bit of a crash out for Team USA, but I don't know. It was fun while it lasted.
1: It was a disappointing loss. 4-1 to Belgium. Of course, all of it coming after that controversial red card reversal. We'll have the highlights or the lowlights if you're a Team USA fan. First, though, our top story this morning. Those severe storms leaving a path of destruction in their wake. Take a look at this frightening video of a warehouse roof collapse. It was caused by relentless heavy rain, just one of countless structures damaged during that extreme weather.
0: Throughout the region, flooded roads trapped drivers in their cars, down trees left and right, thousands of people still without power.
1: Dylan's going to tell us where the next storm threat is headed, but we start with NBC's Erin McLaughlin. She's got the very latest. Erin, good morning to you.
6: Craig, good morning. Folks here in Connecticut are waking up to a complete mess. Check out this road. It is completely impassable thanks to this downed tree and then the power lines. This actually came crashing down during those extreme storms back at the weekend. But yesterday's torrential rain washed away any hope of a quick cleanup.
7: This morning, millions of Americans ringing out from an intense super soaker. Torrential downpours creating havoc across the Northeast and Mid-Atlantic, snarling traffic and submerging cars.
8: Close the store down!
7: This terrifying surveillance footage shows the moment the roof of a BJ's club in New Jersey partially collapsed, sending a wall of water and debris into the aisles.
2: Full roof collapse and multiple people trapped.
9: I turn to my right and I see the roof on the ground and people started screaming. It was just pandemonium.
7: Incredibly, authorities say no one was injured. On the Jersey Shore, floodwaters turned streets into watery canals and overtook the hallways of a local hospital. Luckily, patient care was not impacted, according to the medical center. And in Long Branch, first responders helped this woman and child to safety. Brooklyn's famous Coney Island drenched by over half a foot of rain. The wild weather leaving more than 350,000 people without power last night. The Midwest not spared either. Flash flooding shutting down this highway in Kentucky during rush hour. The latest downpours coming as folks were still dealing with the aftermath of a holiday weekend of wild weather. From down power lines in Ohio to a street lined with 75-year-old sycamores that came crashing down in Paramus, New Jersey.
10: Oh my God, buddy!
6: I mean, that is a near miss if I've ever seen one.
11: Yeah, exactly. It fell between our house and the one next to us. It was fireworks.
6: And to put all of this rain in perspective, normally the New York area gets just over 4.5 inches of rain for the entire month of July. Yesterday, some parts saw over 8 inches of rain. That's more than a month and a half, 2 months of rain in just a few days. Now, the good news is today's expected to dry out for the New York area, but there's more rain on the way for New England. Guys.
12: All right, Erin McLaughlin for us there. Erin, thank you.
0: And that brings us right to Dylan, who's in for Al again this morning with a closer look at that forecast. Hi.
13: Yeah, let's get into it. Good morning, guys. We do have still some residual rain up across New England where we had a lot of rain yesterday. You could see a lot of the really heavy stuff, though, has moved out over the water. But let's go back through areas in Virginia with this red box here. That's a flash flood warning. Again, think of how much rain we saw yesterday. The ground is like a sponge. It's totally overloaded, so any additional rainfall kind of overflows. And that's why we end up with the flooding. So we have flood watches still in effect down through Virginia. Also some flood watches through southeastern Massachusetts where we had a lot of rain yesterday. Most of the heavy rain will now push farther to the south across Virginia, into North Carolina, into Delaware. We'll still see some residual showers across New England, but the heaviest of that rain, the torrential downpours, are expected a little farther south as this frontal system continues to travel to the south. Now, it doesn't look like much on this map here, but if you get some of those heavier downpours, you could see rain fall rates of 1 to 2 inches per hour. Again, on top of saturated ground, that leads to the flooding potential. The roadways fill up quickly, so if you're driving, you could run into some issues. This light blue area that includes parts of Pennsylvania right down into Virginia and North Carolina is where we have our best chance of seeing that potential flooding with up to about 3, maybe even 4 or 5 inches of rain possible in some areas. So another rainy day for the East Coast.
0: Okay, Dylan, thank you.
12: We turn now to those troubling allegations rocking a key Senate race in Maine. This morning, a growing number of prominent Democrats are calling on candidate Graham Plattner to drop out after a woman accused him of sexual assault. NBC's Chief Capitol Hill correspondent Ryan Nobles has the very latest on this. Ryan, good morning.
14: Hey, Craig, good morning. Graham Plattner immediately denied the latest allegations against him. His campaign has been plagued by a series of scandals, and he's resisted previous calls to step aside. But this new accusation has led him to reevaluate his future. His decision, a crucial one for Democrats who likely need a win in Maine to have any shot at taking back the Senate majority.
15: This morning, a massive development in a critical race that could determine control of the Senate. Maine Senate candidate Graham Plattner facing a direct accusation of rape. It comes from a former romantic partner who went public with the allegation.
16: Did Graham Plattner rape you?
17: By definition, yes. Absolutely.
15: Jenny Rassicot sharing in great detail, first with Politico and later CNN, what she says was her experience 5 years ago with a progressive politician.
17: He was heavily intoxicated, had intentions with me, and wasn't listening when I said no. I remember specifically him, like, grabbing at my chest, and I, like, hit his hand, and I said, don't touch me. I mean, when somebody in the middle of it says, don't touch me, like, that's obviously not consensual.
15: Plattner explicitly denying the allegations.
18: Any accusation of non-consensual behavior is categorically false.
15: But conceding it could affect his future in the midterm race against Republican incumbent Susan Collins.
18: We are taking the time to reflect on the best path forward.
15: Rassicot's allegations leading to a flood of calls from prominent Democrats and the state party telling Plattner to quit the race. Many of the same Democrats who endorsed his campaign and stood by him during several other scandals are reversing course. Among the controversies, a revelation of a tattoo resembling a Nazi symbol and accusations from other women of Plattner's aggressive behavior in romantic relationships. Racicot saying she was reluctant to tell her story because she agrees with Plattner politically.
17: I really agree with his politics. I think we need somebody with those political stances and who are willing to do the work.
14: Now, Plattner has just 1 week to drop out of the race and give the state party an opportunity to pick his replacement. Several main Democrats have already signaled a willingness to jump in the race if given the opportunity. In a statement, his opponent, Senator Susan Collins, called the allegations appalling, but added it's not up to her to choose the Democratic nominee. Craig?
12: Ryan Noble's force there in Washington. Ryan, thank you.
0: And meanwhile, President Trump left Washington last night for a brief but critical trip to Turkey. He's there for a 2-day summit meeting with allies on Iran, Ukraine, and they will be discussing a host of foreign policy challenges. Our chief White House correspondent, Garrett Hake, in Ankara this morning with a preview. Good morning to you.
19: Hey, Savannah. Good morning. Yeah, the president arrives at this summit, which is meant to focus on sharing the burdens of defending democracies in a dangerous world. Expect a heavy focus on talk of new technologies, rearming allies after the war with Iran, and discussion about how to bring to a close Russia's war with Ukraine, which the president had promised to end on the first day of his administration, and which has now entered a bloody new phase. President Trump touching down this morning in his new Air Force One plane, headed to the NATO summit here in Turkey, where the alliance could face new tests, even as it's strained by ongoing conflicts. Especially in Ukraine, where stepped-up Russian bombing of Kyiv this week has killed more than 20 people. Ukraine's President Zelensky pleading for faster access to more American-made air defenses.
20: For today, it's too slow. Be honest, too slow.
19: The president repeating his prediction that the war's conclusion could be near after a call with Russian President Putin Sunday.
21: I think we're going to get it ended. It's been a terrible situation.
19: Also looming over the summit, the fragile ceasefire with Iran. With thousands of Iranians in the streets of Tehran Monday in a funeral procession for the slain Ayatollah. And overnight, Iran firing missiles at commercial ships in the Strait of Hormuz, according to a U.S. official. The president suggesting the U.S. could resume combat operations if peace talks falter.
21: We're going to win one way or the other. We're either going to make a deal or we're going to finish the job, okay?
19: In a meeting with NATO's Secretary General last month, the president accused allies of not supporting the U.S. war effort.
22: He was not too much involved when they weren't too nice to us in our recent little military skirmish.
19: The president has shaken up NATO on other fronts, threatening to draw down U.S. troops stationed in Europe and to seize the Danish territory of Greenland.
21: Greenland. We want Greenland. They don't want to give it to us. And I said, bye-bye.
19: But his ongoing pressure campaign urging allies to step up their own defense spending now largely embraced by lawmakers.
23: NATO is stronger because of the approach that he has taken. Now, he's pretty gruff about it, but at the same time, he's getting results here.
19: The president will meet with the Turkish president, the host, today, followed by dinner with NATO leaders tonight. The bulk of this summit really follows on Wednesday, though. It'll include a meeting with the president and President Zelensky and one with the new president of Syria as well. Savannah?
0: All right, Garrett. Hey, traveling with the president. Thank you.
12: In other news this morning, despite rising inflation, Walmart announced sweeping price cuts on thousands of everyday essentials. The retail giant saying that you'll see savings in groceries, including backyard cookout items like ground beef, corn, ice cream, and soda. It's also lowering prices for household essentials as well, outdoor living items, toys, and some apparel. The government reports inflation for consumer prices has climbed 4.2% over the past 12 months.
0: And now to that disappointing finish at the World Cup for the U.S. men's soccer team. After a thrilling run, the Americans lost to Belgium in a one-sided match. It was a score of 4-1. And if that sounds familiar, Belgium also beat the U.S. during this very same round back in 2014. NBC's Steve Patterson in Seattle for us. Hi, Steve. Good morning. That was a heartbreaker.
24: Oh, Savannah, good morning. You know, that match in 2014 ended in overtime thanks to this legendary performance from goalkeeper Tim Howard. This one, a little bit more one-sided after a fantastic run from the Americans.
25: An emotional send-off in Seattle for a U.S. team that fueled a wave of enthusiasm for the World Cup.
1: The Stars and Stripes exiting the tournament with a 4-1 loss to Belgium. The American players devastated at the final whistle. Belgium getting on board quickly, scoring in the 10th minute. The U.S. responding with Malik Tillman stepping up to take this free kick. The stadium erupting, along with fans at watch parties around the country. But that joy would be short-lived when Belgium regained their lead less than 2 minutes later. U.S. coach Mauricio Pochettino showing his frustration. And then, in the 57th minute, a nightmare moment for goalkeeper Matt Fries and defender Tim Ream. Belgium's dominance punctuated with a final goal in stoppage time. The final result putting an end to a brewing political controversy. President Trump acknowledging Monday he personally called on the head of FIFA

0: to review Phelaren Balogun's red card suspension.
1: All I did, I asked for a review because I didn't think it was a foul.
0: Balogun, the Americans' top scorer, had been suspended from the Belgian match, but FIFA reversed itself after Trump's call and allowed him to play. FIFA's president saying the decision was made by an independent body. Before the match, Belgian fans criticized the decision, some holding up red cards as they marched into the stadium. After the win, the team trolling the U.S. on social media, saying, quote, overturn this. Elsewhere, an emotional farewell to one of the game's all-time greats. Cristiano Ronaldo tearing up at the final whistle after Portugal lost 1-0 to rival Spain. For the Americans, time to reflect on what could have been.
2: The goals that we conceded were too easy. When you give good players the opportunity to score goals, they're going to score goals.
0: A disappointing way to go out after a tournament that inspired so many.
3: And with that, the last host nation falls, ending the American dream of winning a tournament that had given us so many memories. Belgium now moves on to face Spain in the quarterfinals as, of course, the European superpowers now rise to the top. Savannah.
4: All right, Steve, thank you. And of course, there's still a lot of action left. You can catch every World Cup match in Spanish on Telemundo and streaming on Peacock.
5: Proud of our guys, though.
4: Me too. It was a good run.
5: Yeah. All right. Let's go back to Dylan now for another check of the forecast.
6: Well, we're trying to dry things out in the Northeast. In New York City, I think we're done with the heavier rain, maybe just some spotty showers. New England, too. But the heavy rain now pushes down into Virginia and the Carolinas. It's hot and humid in the Southeast with some spotty showers and storms. Some isolated storms across the Northern Plains. And that fire risk continues with the heat up into the triple digits out in the Southwest. That's a look at the weather across the country. We'll get to your local forecast in the next 30 seconds.

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1: All right, Dylan, thank you. Coming up, AI-generated actor Tilly Norwood sparking new controversy in Hollywood this morning. Liz Coit's following this one.
0: Hey, Craig. Hey, guys. Good morning. Yeah, the studio behind Tilly Norwood says she is officially going to be starring in her first feature film. We're going to have all the details on it, including our conversation with Tilly's creator and her response to all the backlash.
2: All right. Also ahead, think of it like deli meets drama. Get it? How one supermarket giant is turning to entertainment to get you to fill your cart. But first, this is Today on NBC. It's like deli.
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1: This is Today.
2: When you walk in here and you see 40 people at 4 a.m. at about a 10, you can't help but feed off that. And you're like, whoa, what's the Studio One at?
0: People who literally are up all night to bring this show to you. There's not a morning I walk in here that I don't pinch myself and think I get to be here. People that watch the Today Show aren't just watching a show. They're people that are in the family. 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
2: They're allowing us into their homes every morning.
0: When we go out there and we get to meet people and they say, I love you, you feel like family. I always say, we feel like your family too. That's how we feel.
2: And they're so excited to be there. We get excited. We feed off that energy.
0: They're the reason we get up in the morning. It's the excitement of being part of something that's bigger than you. Good morning. Welcome to Today. We'll start with our breaking news.
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0: Still to come, summer vacation savings right at your fingertips.
2: Yeah, we're going to show you how to become a tech-savvy traveler, from beating airport lines to finding cheaper hotel rooms, the best apps, and some hacks for your next trip as well. Coming up after a quick check of your local news, weather, and these messages.
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0: We are back, 7:30. Carson's here. We love that song. And Carson, we're playing that. Would you call it the song of the summer? I might. Choosing might Texas. It just hit a new milestone.
1: It was out in the spring, though, wasn't it?
0: It's sort of like what is just this song on repeat for the summer.
2: We hear it so much, but like every time you hear the opening note, it still sounds so good.
0: Yeah.
2: Like it has legs. But she broke a Billboard Hot 100 record, which I'll get to later in Popstar.
0: Okay, wow. Cool. All right, much to get to this half hour, starting with a new artificial intelligence project that is once again causing a stir in Hollywood.
2: Yeah, the company behind AI actress Tilly Norwood now announcing that the pretend actress is getting her own feature film.
3: NBC's Liz Kreutz joining us from Los Angeles with details on this one. Hey, Liz.
4: Hey, guys. Good morning again to you. Well, the studio behind Tilly Norwood is calling this movie a hybrid production that they say will utilize both human filmmakers and AI tech. Tilly Norwood's creator tells us that despite the backlash she's faced since announcing the AI actress, she sees what she's doing as an entirely new genre of filmmaking.
5: Hi, Tilly Norwood here.
6: She's the controversial AI actress.
7: They say it's not real, then it's fake.
6: And this morning, she's officially set to star in her first feature film. The movie, called Misaligned, is set to take place in the so-called Tillyverse, according to Particle 6, the studio that created Tilly Norwood. The movie will be a coming-of-age story about a girl AI bot. When the AI actress was first announced last year, it sparked widespread backlash. Emily Blunt calling it terrifying in an interview with Variety in September and adding, please stop taking away our human connection. SAG-AFTRA, the union representing actors, blasting its creation, saying they're opposed to the replacement of human performers by synthetics. Tilly's founder, Aline Vandervelden, telling us she doesn't see it that way.
4: How is this not taking work away from professional actors?
8: Because we would never be making a feature film. So we would never have been casting.
4: There are people, though, who say it's just the tipping point. And if this works, then what's next?
8: I don't disagree with any of that, right? I do think a lot of films will be made using AI, but I don't think it will stop live action at all.
6: It comes as some in Hollywood are beginning to embrace the technology. From Matthew McConaughey, who licenses voice for AI-generated bilingual content with 11 Labs, where he's also an investor.
9: Con mi permiso, 11 Labs trabajó conmigo para traducir mi voz.
6: To the late Val Kilmer, who's soon set to return to the big screen as an AI recreation in the upcoming movie As Deep as the Grave.
10: Don't fear the dead, and don't fear me.
6: Kilmer's daughter recently telling Today that her father wanted to do this to help set a precedent.
11: My dad was very passionate. This is the time before these laws are written to make sure that there's a structure for compensation.
6: As for Tilly Norwood, whether or not audiences want a fully AI-generated film remains to be seen.
12: I think it'll depend on whether the product is good.
3: Liz, any idea when we actually might see the film?
4: Yeah, well, Craig, Tilly's creator tells us the film is still in the very early stages of production, so likely won't be complete until at least next year. She says they're currently in talks with screenwriters and distributors and potentially even some famous human actors who they say could star alongside Tilly. But I should say the creator tells us it wouldn't be the actual actor in the film. It would be what they call a digital twin of that person instead.
1: Wow, that's guys. Really meta. It's hard to get your head around that. Okay. Liz Kreutz, thank you. Thank you, Liz.
2: I can barely negotiate this universe, never mind the Tillyverse.
0: I know.
2: I mean, it's just where we're headed.
1: It's not going anywhere either. That's the sad part.
2: Guys, still ahead in Popstar. We got a sneak peek coming up here in just a few minutes. The Odyssey on the big screen, finally, the first reactions to the summer blockbuster, and a look at the A-list cast at that premiere.
0: But first, from the movie theater to the supermarket, Kaylee Hartung following, well, it's an interesting one and possibly a trend.
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2: Yeah, it's not just AI actors in movies. Supermarkets now producing their own content, from a scripted miniseries to a short-form reality show, all as a way to showcase products.
0: NBC's Kaylee Hartung joins us with a closer look. Hi, Kaylee. Good morning.
17: Hey, good morning, guys. 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Well, there's one grocery store trying to entertain you while you wait. 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
21: 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So good, so good.
18: The microdrama follows a family working to build a taco business while featuring P&G products. Bite-sized content will be teased in stores, with QR codes pushing shoppers to their app to watch the full 1 to 2 minute episodes and hopefully buy more products. The supermarket chain calling the move a new lane, where branded storytelling stops feeling like advertising and starts feeling like culture. Retail giant Walmart also joining the supermarket showdown.
22: We're giving boring backyards vacation vibes for days.
18: With Backyard Escapes, hosted by Queer Eye's Tan France, the company partnering up with Vizio to deliver its first shoppable streaming special.
23: And we're going to show you how you can create your own backyard escape on a budget.
18: Walmart says its content-to-commerce strategy is proving successful, with 40% year-over-year growth for its patio and garden event, while also boosting online purchases by over 50%.
24: This is really a first experiment. It's going to be interesting to see how consumers respond, but I won't be surprised at all if they retool and adjust along the way.
18: A recent report finds more than half of consumers express excitement over scan-and-go apps that suggest items while they shop. Another survey discovering nearly two-thirds of shoppers say they purchased an item after seeing it advertised on an in-store screen. This shift towards branded entertainment.
25: Come with me to the grocery store.
18: Coming at a time where a majority of consumers admit they've bought something after scrolling social media.
26: I see a video on TikTok, immediately purchase it.
27: That taco is not authentic.
28: It's a taco.
24: If you think that impulse purchasing on social media is an opportunity, then this is many, many times larger of an opportunity for advertisers.
18: Now, this creative new way to advertise is taking entertainment off the phone and luring customers back in store.
0: Yeah, it's interesting. It's kind of like infomercials, but with like a little dramatic twist.
17: Yeah, exactly.
0: So what's next for that?
17: So Albertsons is going to continue to drop weekly episodes for the next couple of months based on this father-daughter team and their taco cart. And then Walmart, they've got their next streaming special timed up with their back-to-school event. So you'll see actor Josh Gad getting himself into some funny situations as if he's going back to school on a college campus. I mean, obviously here, the point is for these retailers to move their products. Yep. And they see these opportunities to connect with their customers in these relatable, everyday moments, entertain them, and hopefully sell some more products.
2: Yep. Hey, it's all fun and games till they stumble on their Ted Lasso.
0: Yeah,
2: this
0: exactly.
2: Little world of content.
0: Imagine we're going to come to work and we're going to be like, did you guys see Albertsons last night?
2: Everybody's talking about it.
1: Right.
0: Yeah.
1: That's true. Right.
0: Thank you, Kaylee.
1: All right, let's get another check of the weather. Dylan in for Al.
29: Good morning again, guys. You know, we're getting a break from the heat in the northeast, the clouds, the rain kind of helps with that, 60s and 70s. But you go farther into the southeast, that's where the heat continues. Heat advisory still in effect for about 9 million people. It's hot. It's humid. It feels like it's gets up into the triple digits. Raleigh will feel like 103 today. Very steamy. And Charleston feels like 108. Nashville feels like 94. Little Rock, 98 degrees is your feels like temperature. So this is what you need to prepare for. Drink lots of water. Stay inside during the hottest part of the day. Check on your neighbors. Keep your pets in mind, too, because this heat, it's just hard to cool down your body temperature. And then that overheating becomes the biggest concern. So from Amarillo through Little Rock through Charlotte, temperatures staying well up into the 90s. Your feels like temperatures above 100 degrees. So that's going to be the trend all week. We also have spotty showers and storms. When it's hot and humid like this, you get those torrential tropical-like downpours. Round of severe storms possible across the northern plains. Out west, it is hot and very dry, so that fire risk continues too. That's a look at the weather across the country. Now here's a peek out your window.

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1: What do you got cooking in your pot over there?
2: I got a little sneak peek for you. You're going to like this. Yesterday, the cast of The Odyssey took a little voyage to London to kick off the film's world premiere. That A-list carpet included appearances from some of the stars, Matt Damon, Tom Holland, Anne Hathaway, and more. But notably, Zendaya made headlines with this look, which debuted, I guess that dress debuted on the runway in Paris just hours before their premiere. Then the dress jumped on a private jet and flew, yes, just in time for Zendaya to wear it on
1: the
2: carpet.
1: Some dresses have the life.
2: Dresses, they're just like us.
1: I know, oh my God.
2: And the first reactions to the movie also trinkling in this morning. A lot of rave reviews out there. Craig, I don't want to put you on the spot, but you did see it.
3: Yeah.
2: Anything you want to say without...
3: I've never seen anything like it on the big screen.
1: So you saw it on IMAX, cool. Too, right?
3: I saw it on IMAX. The cast is amazing. A hell of a cast. But it's going to make $1 billion.
2: Was that your first IMAX experience?
3: That was. We were talking about this last week.
2: I've never been to IMAX. What was that like?
3: Completely immersive.
1: Yeah.
3: Completely.
4: And it was filmed that way.
3: Yes.
4: It was just thrown in IMAX.
1: Yeah.
4: Like it was filmed
1: on IMAX cameras,
3: There are times during the film where you feel it, like, in your bones. So.
2: Right.
4: Does it make you want to go back in time?
3: No, not to that time. Not to that time.
2: I should mention when Kaylee Hartung took that trip to London to sit down with the cast, and we're going to have that conversation on Friday, as well as all the film stars swinging by our studio 1A next week.
1: Be good. Back to the dress. Do you think they took it to the dry cleaner and then, like,
2: made a little stop?
1: Yeah, I just have so many questions.
2: Oh my gosh, I don't know. I'll look into it though.
1: Yeah, thank you.
3: To follow up tomorrow for the
2: I've never been jealous of the dress.
4: Was that food for the
3: JBH is over there. That means the boost is coming.
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0: We're back. Jenna's here. Time for a boost.
1: Okay, the original booster, Mrs. Hoda Kotb,
0: yes,
1: sent this to me. And sometimes the biggest fans of our show are actually the smallest ones. Take a look at one little boy who's been studying up on some very important facts.
2: What?
3: Al Roker.
2: Where's Al Roker? Oh, there he is. There's Al Roker.
3: Al Roker.
2: Al Roker. Al Roker. Who's this? Savannah.
3: Go free.
2: Jenna Bush Hager? Wow! Good job! What about this one?
3: Hoda Kotb!
2: Hoda Kotb! What about this one?
3: Savannah Hager!
2: Jenna Bush Hager!
4: What? Oh my God!
0: Can we bring this baby here?
1: Let's bring this baby. This baby can
0: we'll blow his mind.
1: All of our names.
4: What is wrong with
1: that? It's a matching game.
4: What is wrong with that kid? He never saw TRL?
1: I'm sure he knows you too. We just didn't.
4: Yeah, he's asleep when the voice is on.
1: I know. I mean, believe me. Now, if he was our age, if he was a 40-year-old woman, Carson Daly. We could match you with Fred Durst. We could do a whole thing.
0: Wow, she went a long way for that one.
4: She did.
5: Guys, coming up. Thanks, Hoda, by the way, for the boost. That was a good one. Popstart is on the way. We're going to tell you about The Greatest. It's a first look at a new series that's based on the life of the legendary boxer and humanitarian Muhammad Ali.
4: That's got to be great. We'll do that after a quick check of your local news, weather, and these messages. Carson Daly!
0: The word that comes to mind is alive.
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7: When you walk in here and you see 40 people at 4 a.m. at about a 10, you can't help but feed off that. And you're like, whoa, it's a Studio 1A.
0: People who literally are up all night to bring this show to you. There's not a morning I walk in here that I don't pinch myself and think I get to be here. People that watch the Today Show aren't just watching a show. They're people that are in the family. They're in our family.
7: They're allowing us into their homes every morning.
0: When we go out there, we get to meet people and they say, I love you. You feel like family. I always say, we feel like your family too. That's how we feel.
7: And they're so excited to be there. We get excited. We feed off that energy.
0: They're the reason we get up in the morning. It's the excitement of being part of something that's bigger than you. Good morning. Welcome to Today. We'll start with our breaking news.
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0: up summer soaker, intense storms wreaking havoc across the country, even toppling the roof of this warehouse store.
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0: 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Dylan's got your full forecast. Then, emotional send-off. 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Just ahead, the simple tech-savvy tips to save money and time on your next vacation. 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
2: I'm the fastest. I'm the strongest. I can't be beat.
0: Ella Langley continues her reign.
3: And she's from Texas, I can tell by the way.
0: And the party continues when we announce another addition to our City Concert series. Today, Tuesday, July 7th, 2026.
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0: December for Dallas Marines.
1: Love to see it. Welcome back to today. So appreciate you starting your Tuesday morning with us. So appreciate all the members of the armed services that we've seen over the last a few days, especially here in the plaza, celebrating America's birthday.
2: Yeah, absolutely. Lots to celebrate this morning.
1: Get outside, say hello to those folks in just a bit. But right now, let's get to your news at 8. And we're going to begin with the cleanup from those intense storms drenching many areas of the country overnight, with parts of the Northeast getting up to 6 inches of rain. The downpour causing this roof to collapse at a BJ's Club in New Jersey, sending a wall of water and debris into the aisles there. Thankfully, no one was hurt. Dylan, in for Al this morning with a look at where it all goes from here. Hey, Dylan.
3: Hey, guys. Well, you hope it goes down the drain, because this rain needs to go away, because every time we get more rain, it just causes the flooding because the ground is totally saturated. We have more rain falling across New England, even some flood watches down through the southeast of Massachusetts and New England, where we will see additional rainfall today. But the front itself is going to continue to push to the south, so things will dry out and improve in the New York City area. But now the heavier rain is going to move down into Virginia and into North Carolina. And it is so, so humid down there, which means the air can hold a lot of moisture. So you get these downpours, and they could produce 1 to 2 inches of rain in a very short period of time. So when that water can't go anywhere in a very short period of time, it leads to the flooding. So if you are driving anywhere today, keep that in mind. When you get stuck in these heavier downpours, the roadways can fill up with water pretty quickly. This slight risk in light blue here from Pennsylvania right down into northeastern North Carolina, that's where we have a slight risk of seeing that flooding potential, with an additional 2 to 3, 4 inches of rain possible, but today mainly down through Virginia and into North Carolina. So that's the area we'll be focusing on today.
1: All right, Dylan, thank you.
2: The U.S. men's soccer team ended their thrilling World Cup run last night with a heartbreaker, that 4-1 loss to Belgium in Seattle. NBC's Steve Patterson is in Seattle for us this morning, up early. Steve, good morning.
4: Savannah, this was a devastating loss for Team USA. Belgium attacks early. They get on the board quickly within the first 10 minutes. Team USA answers back with a free kick, and then Belgium retakes the lead some 2 minutes later. Fate was really sealed, though, after this disastrous play from goalkeeper Matt Fries. The end of a heartbreaking turn of events. The U.S. igniting passions for World Cup fans really across the country. The loss, though, capping off a week of controversy following star Florian Balogun's red card suspension overturned. President Trump admits he calls the head of FIFA to review the suspension. The Belgians, of course, not happy about this. They hold up red cards as they enter the stadium. They post overturn this. The players, after the big victory, the U.S., the last host nation to fall after both Mexico and Canada, eliminated in the round of 16. Savannah.
2: All right, Steve, thank you.
1: All right, let's go across the pond for a moment here to London, where Prince Harry is visiting ahead of a series of charity events.
2: A lot of questions swirling around this trip, too, including where he's staying and who might be coming with him. NBC's Danielle Hamamjum outside Buckingham Palace with the latest. Danielle, good morning.
5: Good morning, Savannah. Prince Harry hadn't even arrived in the UK, and the drama had already started. Now, Meghan and their children might be joining him later in the week, but not in London. We now know that Prince Harry will not be staying at the headquarters of the royal family, Buckingham Palace, of course, right behind me. Buckingham Palace is cited in various outlets as saying that by the time Prince Harry accepted the invitation, it was too late. Quote, the appropriate hospitality and staffing provision was no longer available. Now, couldn't they make one room available for him? Well, some context here. Various parts of the palace are under construction. And currently, there are no VIPs staying here, which means that getting the appropriate staffing and security might not be the quick fix we imagine it to be. But possibly more concerning and alarming for palace officials is that Harry's visit coincides with a verdict coming out later today in a court case pitting him and other high-profile individuals such as Elton John against the publisher of the Daily Mail. The claimants in this case accusing A&L, the publisher, of unlawful behavior such as phone hacking to publish salacious stories. And these are stories going back many, many years. A&L denying the accusations. But for palace officials, this is all about optics, and they are worried about the king's constitutional position being compromised here by this verdict, which is coming out in just under an hour's time. Craig, Savannah.
2: A whole lot going on there. Danielle, thank you.
1: A whole lot indeed. Yeah. Back here also this morning, the founder of a pioneering black hair products company, George Johnson, has died. Johnson founded Johnson Products Company back in 1954 with a $250 bank loan. That company transformed black hair care in this country with brands including Afro Sheen, Ultra Wave, and Classy Curl. The company was also the exclusive sponsor of a little show called Soul Train.
2: Cool.
1: Helped Soul Train become into the national hit it became. George Johnson was 99 years old. I remember as a little boy, my father, he used the Afro Sheen every day, twice a day. There was this little light brown bottle in the bathroom. Some of my earliest memories.
2: He was a pioneer.
1: He was.
2: Yeah.
1: He was.
2: All right, we've got the news covered. Carson, what are you working on Popstart?
0: Well, guys, let's call it the thrilling conclusion, perhaps. We're going to show you a look at John Oliver and how he wrapped up his self-described dream role as a soap opera star.
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0: tech-savvy traveler just as the summer vacation season heats up.
1: Yeah, long lines, crowded airports, high gas prices can make trips challenging. But with a little planning, there are ways to save time and money. And here to show us how, NBC Business correspondent Brian Chung. Good morning.
2: Morning.
1: Okay, the airport. I was just trying to rent a car, actually.
2: When you
1: dread the counter, you dread the waits. How can you have more ease at the airport?
2: Yeah, well, let's start off at checking in and going through security, because it seems like these days there's like a million different lines.
0: Yes.
2: There's pre-check, there's clear with pre-check, there's clear without pre-check. Like, what is going on here? Let's walk you through it right now. First off, the cost. So TSA pre-check, people probably know about it. It's usually $80 to $85. It'll cover you for 5 years. That can allow you to skip some of the longer security lines. But now you also have global entry, where you'll have TSA included for that. It's $120, but that'll expedite the process if you're coming back into the United States at TSA. And then lastly, you have clear. This is the option where it's $219 per year. It's a little bit hefty, but again, that's going to give you one more option, because then you have clear. You also have clear with pre-check. There's also a thing called touchless ID. You may have noticed it when you check in.
0: That.
2: Oh, it's great, because you don't even need your documents on you. You just go straight up to the check-in. They just scan your face and then you walk right through, but you will need TSA pre-check for that. There's also digital ID. If things aren't already confusing enough, that's where you go on Apple Wallet. You can add a passport to it. You should still include your physical document when you're traveling with you, but it gives you an option to scan your ID on your way in. Participating airports around the country are using that. Use my TSA app to see for wait times at the airport, as well as airport websites. In some cases, the airport website is better than the MyTSA app. And check FlightAware and Flighty. These are websites where you can see the delays to your flight. And sometimes they'll actually provide you those updates before the gate agent even does. So it's a good place to check. And lastly, mobile passport control. This is a way that you can answer all the questions when you're flying back into the U.S. Remember, you have to, like, fill out the form.
0: Yeah. Mm-hmm.
2: You can do that online, and that'll allow you for an expedited reentry into the U.S. as well.
0: All right. We've covered the skies. Let's talk about the roads here. If you're driving, taking a road trip this summer, some apps maybe, some hacks for folks who are watching this?
2: Yeah. Well, I think top of mind right now is, of course, gas prices, right? $3.79. That's the current average. That's almost a dollar more expensive than when the war started. So if you want to check for the best prices around you, Gas Buddy is going to give you a map of where all the local stations are, what those prices are looking like. AAA, of course, for roadside assistance, but it's also even going to offer you some updates on what travel delays look like and whether or not certain roads are congested. Spot Hero and Spot Angel.
0: Hero.
2: Yeah, once you get to your location, if you're looking for cheap parking options in the major cities, that can be a real headache. You can find cheap options at Spot Hero, Spot Angels. If you really want to go on the cheap, it'll tell you where you can find free street side parking.
1: Wow.
2: And it saves you the time of, you know how there's like seven signs that are possible, like, read through. You're like, okay, between 7 and 9,
0: that just cuts
2: all of it. It tells you right now, here's where you can park street side. It's huge.
1: How does it do that? Wow.
0: How do it know?
1: Yeah. Does it know? Yeah, okay. What about hotels?
2: AI, I guess.
1: Yeah.
2: Well, hotels. So download the app. I know that doesn't sound all that exciting, but these days you can skip check-in. You just mobile check-in. You just walk right up to the door. In some cases, you don't even need to check in to get the key, because the phone itself serves as a way to unlock the door. Mm. If you download the app, that's a good way you can do that. Credit card travel portals. This is a great way to save money. In some cases, your credit card offers cash back at certain hotels, where you'll get a lot more bang for your buck by booking through the credit card. And also, people don't even know this, Uber. You can hail a ride. You can also now book hotels in the app.
1: Really?
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2: They're trying to become a super app. Now they're offering 10% off discounts at hotels if you go into the app and try to find options as you're traveling.
0: Like, just like any hotel? Or?
2: Yeah. Oh, I mean, you know, not every hotel is
0: going to be
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0: All right, so, Brian, let's say you feel adventurous. You go to this new city, but it can be a little overwhelming, a little intimidating even. How do you deal with that?
2: Yeah, well, look, I mean, when you're traveling in a new place, first off, trying to find food. A lot of people are booking through Airbnb. 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You can get something delivered straight to your door. 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
1: Yep. Yes.
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5: All right, everybody ready to go?
6: Yes. Our fingers are crossed.
5: Savannah, I didn't get the yellow memo today.
1: Yeah,
5: you guys all
1: reported.
7: Isn't that funny?
1: You guys did. You look good.
7: Yellow.
1: Yellow underwear.
8: Nice. But look at Craig. He's diplomatic. He's yellow and blue.
5: Oh, that's right.
6: Now he wants to include everybody.
0: Always.
5: I went rogue. All right, guys, let's get to
0: Popstar.
5: We're in
0: color, though.
5: Yeah, exactly. Yeah. Thank you. That's right. Can't wear black every day. First up is Muhammad Ali. There's a new series in the works about the legendary boxer. It's called The Greatest. The show's going to star up-and-coming actor Jalen Best stepping into the role as Cassius Clay. And here's a look at that trailer.
9: I'm the fastest. I'm the strongest. I can't be beat. I'm going to be the youngest heavyweight champion ever. I'm the fastest. I'm the strongest. I can't be beat. I'm going to be the youngest heavyweight champion ever. I'm the fastest. I'm the strongest. I can't be beat. I'm going to be the youngest heavyweight champion ever. I'm the fastest.
0: Gee, you all right in there?
5: I mean, how many Emmys is that going to win?
1: Oh, my gosh.
5: I'll tell you why. Lonnie Ali, Muhammad's widow, is one of the EPs on the show. Also, it's the first authorized scripted show about Muhammad Ali's life.
1: Wow.
5: So that's good. You saw Michael B. Jordan also behind it. So The Greatest is going to premiere on Prime Video on November 4th.
0: They have always been so protective of his legacy that if Lonnie's behind it, it's got to be chef's kiss.
5: Yeah.
0: It's got to be.
5: Looking forward to it. Next up is Ella Langley. She's choosing another week at number one.

0: That's right. Ella Langley just hit 12 weeks at the top of the Billboard Hot 100. Now, one of only 25 other songs in history that have a dozen weeks at that spot. It also becomes the longest country song by a woman to hold the title. The longest song ever at number one, you might recall, is All I Want for Christmas Is You, which has held 22 weeks at the top.
1: Wow. So
2: she's close.
0: She's going to get that one, yeah. I think. Next up is John Oliver. Last week, the comedian's lifelong dream came true when he got to guest star in General Hospital. His character, the mysterious Z, came into Port Charles and shook things up and ultimately was met with the ultimate soap star fate.
3: I'll have your name added to the list of approved visitors.
4: I don't want to be added to the list. I want my daughter back.
3: Then let me put this in language that you will understand. That ain't gonna happen.
0: He's so happy in that moment.
5: He's so happy.
6: I know.
0: This is such an odd entertainment story.
5: Well, you remember, he asked for this.
6: Yeah. This was his dream.
5: This was his dream. And so he got, you know.
0: Yeah.
2: Dreams coming true.
5: Dreams come true.
0: And I guess if you don't die, you want to get slapped. Like, that's that's kind of the thing there. Don't worry, though. John's going to be returning to soap opera soon enough because he's set for another stint here. He's got a 3-episode arc happening on Days of Our Lives.
2: What?
0: In August.
6: You know what, though?
0: Making the rounds.
6: Is he filming something?
0: It's got a Borat sort of feel to it.
6: Right?
0: We'll keep an eye on it for you, Jenna. Next up, the City Concert Series. This morning, we can announce another name to our awesome lineup. The last time he performed on the Plaza was back in 2014 with this hit.

0: Yeah, he was here because he was promoting his Sphere concert series, first concert at Sphere, but he hasn't performed in forever. So he's going to be joining us on Thursday, September 17th, to celebrate his upcoming album, Silver Sands Marina. As a reminder, we're not even halfway through all of our summer concerts. We've still got about 10 more coming up that included newly added artists like Ray and Ira Starr. We got BB Rexha, Little Big Town, Riley Green, and Alex Warren. So lots of good shows coming up. If you want to join us for these incredible performances, go to today.com/concerts to request a fan pass. Mm-hmm. Next up is Gracie Abrams. The pop singer is gearing up to release her third studio album called Daughter from Hell. That comes out next week. As a preview, Gracie sat down with fellow chart topper Olivia Rodrigo in the latest episode of Spotify's Countdown 2 interview series to share all about her new record, and we've got a pop start sneak peek at that conversation.
1: This album, to me, it feels like it is defining my this decade, like being in our 20s, where it's this in between.
2: What's your favorite lyric?
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0: The full episode of Gracie and Olivia's conversation comes out later today if you want to check it out in full on Spotify. And finally, Jay-Z, the Grammy winner, is heading across the pond hot off the press. Jay-Z's adding a tour date in London. That'll be on September 4th to celebrate 30th anniversary of his album, Reasonable Doubt. He kicks off performances at Yankee Stadium this weekend.
3: Gonna go see him.
0: And Craig's gonna
4: literally
0: go see him.
4: Literally everyone is seeing.
3: Oh, yeah.
0: That's gonna be awesome.
4: Like, I don't know anybody who's not going besides
3: this is my fifth time.
4: Well, are you going? No, well, Craig is going. Literally everybody I know is going. Well,
2: you gotta go with Craig.
3: Come on.
4: It's been sold out.
3: My younger brother's coming up.
4: We're
3: making it a weekend.
0: Speaking of Craig, we're looking at you. Your new episode of Glass Half Full is out now. This week you're sitting down with Terry Bradshaw. And you two bonded over some country music.
4: Oh, I love that.
5: Your favorite country song?
3: Wagon Wheel, but the Dearest record.
5: Wagon Wheel?
3: I'm from South Carolina. Dearest from South Carolina.
5: I don't even know that song.
3: You know Wagon
5: Sing
3: Wheel.
5: It. Give me some.
3: I need that. I almost need my phone.
5: No, you don't need anything.
3: No, I'm trying to figure out how
5: it
3: starts.
5: You two made that up, didn't you?
3: How does this... Someone give me the starter. Rock me, mama, like a wagon wheel. Rock me, mama, any way you feel. Hey, mama, rock me.
5: I heard the song.
3: Yeah,
5: that's your favorite song.
3: Yeah.
5: Oh, you just
3: well, don't judge. I didn't judge your little girl crush song. Girl crush. That was. Just,
0: that's
3: by the way,
0: funny.
3: That's just a little. That's just a little window into the entire.
4: I was just about to say.
3: There was no like. I went in. I had some questions. We were gonna.
0: Oh no,
3: Terry Bradshaw.
0: He's a disruptor.
3: I mean, was
2: off the rails
3: from the very beginning. Like he talked about all of his wives. As his newest wife is sitting a few feet away.
2: Wow.
3: Oh yeah. Oh, it was. It was quite revealing.
6: He already calls me horse girl. Because he saw me covering Royal Ascot.
2: Whoa!
6: Horse race.
2: So he's
6: down.
2: Really?
6: He's a horse girl?
3: Yeah, horse girl.
2: Oh, my God.
3: And he's got his own line of bourbon, too, which...
4: Not for nothing.
6: The
0: horse girl is better than just horse girl. So I'm glad he qualified that.
4: The horse girl.
7: He's not half full or half empty. It's just all the way up.
3: All the way full up.
0: He has fun, though. You can search Glass Half Full on YouTube or your podcast to check out that full episode with Terry Bradshaw and Craig.
2: Horse girl. I don't know how I feel about that.
7: That's better.
3: Yes.
2: No, not the only one.
6: Not horse face.
7: We don't want to be described.
0: Horse girl.
7: You don't want to be described as horsey or handsome. You know, you don't really want to be a handsome woman.
0: That gets into piggy territory.
7: Yeah.
0: I'm just saying.
7: Okay. Just ahead, guys.
0: The horse girl.
7: You guys, Jill is here. Oh, look who's wearing yellow.
2: Oh, wow.
7: You guys, did you really have a memo? I'm changing.
2: You and you did not receive my
7: text. Well, listen, our Queen of Deals and Deals has a great bunch of bargains coming up. Kitchen, bathroom.
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0: a Tuesday morning and a pretty day out here on our plaza. Well, it's pretty if you like gray and sprinkles and all kinds of stuff.
1: I love that you just found this yellow dress.
0: I did, girls.
1: This whole thing.
0: I wanted to be with my lady.
2: Oh my God, you changed that fast.
0: I did. I changed my outfit.
1: Dressing room.
0: And change wow. into
1: you know what? I told her. I told her that on Tuesday we wear yellow. Yes. So from now on.
3: Wait, I didn't know that rule.
1: No.
0: It's oh, not a rule. We're starting it today.
3: I promise you guys at home, this was not planned.
0: No,
3: I actually wore this in today and then just steamed it out.
2: Carson, I've got a yellow top if you want to borrow one.
1: I know. Carson, do you feel left out?
4: Not really.
0: I have another yellow dress.
3: No. Have you ever owned yellow anything?
4: I don't know. I don't think
2: actually,
4: so.
2: I've never seen you in yellow.
4: I don't have it.
1: You want to borrow these pants?
4: Do you want me to leave?
5: This is the sound of Lucy staying on top of her spending. You see, even though she's buying a new pair of jeans, she knows that it fits within her monthly budget. Because Wells Fargo will send an alert if her balance drops below her set amount. Yep, nothing gets past Lucy. Or Wells Fargo, for that matter. However you make money work, Wells Fargo can work with that.
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0: did you change into a yellow tie?
1: Nothing to see here.
2: That's impressive.
3: Blew our minds.
2: That's impressive.
1: Yeah.
0: Now that is impressive.
2: I love
1: this. This is your tie. Went right into
2: that's
1: your
2: okay. It's yours now.
3: Is it totally worth the scramble?
1: Yeah, I think so. Look at
0: it. Look at this.
2: You're all in yellow.
0: It makes me feel like we should try to coordinate more often.
2: On Tuesdays, we yellow.
0: Yes. All
2: you
0: right.
2: Look good in pastels, by the way. You should do it.
1: Thanks.
0: All right. Well, catch your breath. This next story is going to make you hungry. Bakeries are popping up all over the UK, and they're fueled by social media.
2: Well, now people are waiting in long lines to get a taste of the hottest new pastries. Our Molly Hunter takes us along on a bakery crawl. That's what they're calling it, huh, Molly?
4: That is what the kids are calling it these days. Looking good in yellow. Good morning to all of you guys. But here in London, the bakery craze is absolutely booming. And we are not talking about plain croissants and cinnamon rolls. Oh, no, there is a wild world out there, and people are trading their pints for pastries. Take a look.
5: The sun is shining, the streets are buzzing, and London is full of small, simple pleasures.
4: Can I order a cinnamon bun?
5: It has that unmistakable British summer feel.
4: My absolute perfect morning.
5: But this morning, it's not just about grabbing coffee. We're joining a bakery crawl.
6: Whoa, look at that lemon.
5: London's latest food craze.
7: Look at the olive oil in the middle.
5: Chasing the latest and greatest hard-to-come-by baked goods, and the early bird gets the worm.
8: I mean, this is huge.
7: Yeah, and they sell out very quickly.
5: This tasty trend, full of flaky, just out of the oven pastries, sugar-dusted buns, fluffy sweet rolls, and more savory concoctions too. And for this morning's organizer, Claire Braganza, it's the good vibes that get her out of bed.
7: And what's not a great way to make friends than with a big, buttery pastry?
8: I mean, there's no better way
7: exactly.
8: To...
5: First stop, a tiny Cantonese bakery in the Marylebone neighborhood. It's a viral hotspot serving up bold, unexpected Asian flavors.
7: Oh my God. This is all of my favorite Asian flavors in a delicious puffy bun, not a morning bun. It has chili crisp, it has hoisin glaze. What do we have?
6: So I have the honey toast with salted cream. Yeah.
7: Not going to be a spoiler. It's the most insane thing I've ever tasted.
5: Tables full, phones out, snap first, share fast, then pass the goods. It's all part of the experience. These bakeries have become do-not-miss destinations, fueled by many, many social media likes where everyone's a food critic.
6: This is the best way to try lots of different pastries all in one go and also make friends.
5: And in a city known for its traditional pubs, this feels different. Locals and visitors alike are trading pints for pastries.
7: What do you think it is about a bakery crawl on a Sunday morning that brings people together?
6: The wholesome activity. Going to a pub, you get the same drink at every place.
5: And as the lines keep growing, so does London's reputation as one of the world's hottest destinations for bakery enthusiasts. There's a bakery boom afoot worth $3.4 billion in the UK. 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And behind it all, small teams, small kitchens.
9: We really like to just give that personal touch to every single experience.
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7: This is Chai Guys. This Chai Guys is known for their chai and their spiced pastry.
8: So fragrant.
5: Try one.
7: I've tried their cardamom buns. They're really, really nice.
5: Try another.
7: Isn't it so good?
8: Look at this one. It's got a whole brownie on the inside.
5: And keep moving across the city.
7: So you walk off the first pastry, have the second pastry, walk off third pastry.
5: For many, it's about more than just the food.
7: Events like these help you go out of your comfort zone.
10: I'm from Boston. It really helped me build a life and community.
5: While the pastries may sell out, it's the connections made here that are even sweeter.
7: Oh my God, it's so good.
4: Now, this was a tough assignment. As you can see, selfishly, I can't think of a better assignment to take on at 8.5 months pregnant. Unlimited appetite for baked goods. But what was so cool, you guys, is these are tiny kitchens cranking out masterpieces. And it's really social media and word of mouth that has kicked some of these businesses into high gear. Guys.
0: Okay, talk about bearing the lead, Mal. So we didn't know you were pregnant again. Congrats.
2: This is exciting.
0: For a new show, we're not really up on it, now, are we?
2: Oh, she's in London. She's in London. I haven't seen her in person in a while.
3: We only see you from, like,
0: from here on. You never know.
2: This is exciting.
4: Aww.
2: Are you boy or girl? Can you tell us? Or
4: baby
2: no?
4: Boy coming in August.
2: Yes. Aww.
4: Baby boy coming in August.
0: Oh,
4: you will buy pastries after that shoot.
2: Thank you, Molly.
0: Oh, congrats, honey.
2: What a fun show.
0: I know.
2: Yeah. Carson and Yellow. 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
1: 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You know what to do, folks. Scan that QR code at the bottom of the screen. Good to see you.
2: Hello. Good morning.
1: You got your Knicks championship.
2: Yes, this will be for a while. I'm going to be milking this Knicks championship. 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So let's do this for Lindsay. The Sutra Precision Volumizing Hair Glider, the retail $199, the deal $39. 80% off. 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What's so great about this is you can smooth, straighten, and wave with just one pass. So it depends on just how you navigate it.
1: Yeah.
2: So we have a before and after, I think, of straight. So this was done just by one getting it straight there.
1: Yeah.
2: And you see that before and after. It's not this dramatic difference. It's that your hair dries naturally, then you put it in, and it really smooths it out.
1: You can also get $200 regular?
2: Regular $199, yeah. And you could get waves like mine by just navigating it, so it's super easy to use.
1: All right.
2: So this is great. I've been using this all over the house. The Stone Candles Scented Diffuser. It's a set of two. The retail $84, the deal $19, 77% off. You'll get two of these. So I use the scent, the Scentel.
1: That is nice.
2: Isn't it? And it's not so overwhelming. So I've been using it. I've been putting it in different rooms just for different scents. It's interesting. It's, and I know you love candles. What's different about it, obviously you don't need to light it. It just emotes, the scent. So this is really great. And what a beautiful gift to give.
1: Oh, and what do we have here?
2: Okay, so this is an entire bathroom makeover. You could get one piece, or you can say, you know what? I really want to groove things up and make something a full makeover.
1: Colors.
2: So the Zone Denmark Bathroom Essentials, the retail $34.99 to $129, deal price $14 to $40, up to 69% off. So you see all the different things in the different colors. I would pick one color and go with it and just really redo everything if you can do it. So the soap dispenser, a soap dish, the trash bin, the jar with the lid, the tissue box, it really elevates those ordinary items and makes them extraordinary.
1: I like the design. It's nice and sleek.
2: That's what I mean. I mean, look at the hamper. It's like it makes like a gorgeous hamper and trash bin. So these are great if you could do the whole thing.
1: Oh, I love a nice pillow, Jill.
2: Yeah, so this is the Layla Sleep Kapok pillow, the retail $114 to $134, the deal price $38 to $45, 67% off. What's great about this is this is extra filling that comes from the tree. It's a Kapok tree. And this is a fill. It simulates down. 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
2: 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You feel how soft it is.
1: We love air purifiers.
2: Yeah, and look how sleek this one is. 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
2: in different colors and $40 and a lot of neutral colors. 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We went through all of her Tupperware to find the tops and the bottoms, you know, the matching.
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1: Well done, Jill. 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
1: Well done. 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
3: 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Should we tell everybody our history?
6: Good morning, Carson.
3: Come on.
6: All right, go ahead.
3: Candace and I met when she was 16. I was hosting TRL in San Diego at the beach house. She was in high school. She came down to TRL.
6: True story.
3: And had the hots for M&M and was trying to, like,
7: wow,
3: get me the letter. That's how far we go back.
2: And wait, how did you get to actually meet Carson?
6: Well, it wasn't until, they pulled us aside to do the segment. Then I told him about M&M. And then years later, we end up shooting together for Today.
2: Oh, my gosh.
6: My mom has the VHS tape.
3: Wow.
2: That's unbelievable. You know, Carson's in an M&M song.
3: Okay, let's get to cooking.
2: Right.
3: All right, chef. Come on. Good to see you again.
6: Great to see all of you.
3: You've gone on to great things since those days.
6: Amazing.
3: Those crazy old days. What are we making here? Salmon.
6: Hey, okay, this is a honey glazed miso salmon, and we're going to place it over a salad. So this is perfect for summer.
3: Love it.
6: Really easy. You're going to start with a marinade. This is miso in the bowl.
3: Okay.
6: We're going to add honey to this, Carson. I'm
3: going
6: to put you to work.
3: Yeah, please do.
6: I'm going to add a little bit of toasted sesame oil, rice vinegar.
3: Yep.
6: And we're going to give this a whisk.
3: Gotcha.
6: And I know you and the family, the kids,
3: we love this. Yeah.
6: It's really great.
3: What do you like about the miso in particular?
6: Miso adds sweet and umami flavor, especially when it's the white miso. So it's going to give you that fifth layer of taste that
3: we're
6: going to
3: put this on. Or
6: you can just baste it, drizzle it, paint it. You're going to go ahead and marinate this for 10 minutes.
3: Oh, that's it.
6: Before you start. Yes, and you can use this on chicken. You can use it on poultry. You can use it on your favorite protein. Anything goes.
3: I'll tell you, we barbecue so much meat in the summer, you know, burgers and dogs and steaks. Yeah. And there's nights where we're like, let's do something a little lighter, a little different.
2: A little lighter.
3: This is the meal.
2: Unless it's slim. It's shady.
3: Right. Oh, my gosh. Will you stop?
6: I love you, Savannah.
3: Will you stop? You are a troublemaker.
6: So, for the salad, while it's cooking, you want to make it. We're doing
2: you led me right to it.
3: Got some mustard down.
6: This is so easy to make. Dijon, this is a good and gather honey. You can just grab it at Target.
3: Okay, gotcha.
6: Put it right on in.
3: Mm-hmm.
6: These are easy staples that you have at home already.
3: Mm-hmm.
6: This is Dijon honey.
3: All this?
6: This is some lemon juice. Yes, sir.
3: Okay.
6: A good and gather olive oil. We're going to just place it right in. Now, you can shake it and mix it and keep it at home just
3: how much
6: in a week. As much as you would like. There you go.
3: Okay, great.
6: I always say about 2 tablespoons, maybe 3, a quarter. Shake it up. In this case, you can whisk it.
3: Oh, God.
6: Good for your heart health.
3: Yep.
6: Good for the heart health, Carson.
3: Got it. So this is ready to go.
6: It is ready to go.
3: You got this in your fridge at all times, this little dressing.
6: We've got this gorgeous array of veggies, radishes, snap peas, cucumbers, bib lettuce, baby bib. You cut these on the bias, just on the side here, like this.
3: Oh, we got a minute. We got to get to the sweet potatoes. It's kind of the star.
6: Okay, great. On top, salmon and salad after you.
3: Yep.
6: Toss, toss, toss.
3: Yep.
6: Miso glazed salmon goes on top of the salad.
3: Beautiful.
6: All right.
3: Guys, you eating?
7: Yeah.
3: Oh,
7: yeah.
3: When they're quiet, that's good, chef.
6: Thank you, Dylan.
3: All right, give us about 30 seconds on the sweet potatoes.
6: Roasted sweet potatoes. Okay, same thing. Marinade, olive oil, lime, miso paste, chili powder, garlic powder.
3: A lot of flavors in this.
6: And then a little bit of maple. You're going to take this marinade, pour it over your sweet potatoes or yams.
3: Wow.
6: Give it a toss.
7: 350 oven. You're going to put them in for 20 minutes, then flip them.
8: Yep.
7: Another 10 to 15, and you're going to get a gorgeous glazed sweet potato.
9: They're really good.
7: Sweet, savory, easy.
3: It's no wonder she was on TV when she was 16.
7: I know.
3: Huh?
7: Well, looks like we do have time
3: to talk
7: more about that.
3: You can buy all these ingredients from Target. 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And don't go anywhere because Candace is going to be back in our third hour with two more recipes.
8: Dylan, I can't believe
3: but first, your local news and weather. And
7: Dylan had no idea.
3: Messages.
7: You only get one shot.
3: Goodbye, everybody. Play the song for you.

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0: The supermarket serving up more than food, from miniseries to short-form reality shows, all to try and get customers back in stores. Then later, oh baby, the record number of nurses from the same hospital all expecting at the same time. They're sharing the sweet story behind the adorable coincidence live. And Tori Kelly rocking Studio 1A, performing a hit from her new album, Just For Us, today, Tuesday, July 7th, 2026.
3: Live from Studio 1A in Rockefeller Plaza, this is the third hour of today.
0: And a very good Tuesday morning to you. Welcome to the third hour of today. I'm Craig. Here's Dylan. There's our friend Kaylee Hartung while Al enjoys the week off. Thank you so much for hanging out with us on a Tuesday. It's a busy one, too. We got a busy show for you. Let's start with the latest AI controversy out in Hollywood.
4: Yeah, the company behind the AI actress Tilly Norwood announced she will now star in her first full-length feature film.
5: Well, it's adding to the growing debate around the use of artificial intelligence in entertainment. Our Liz Kreutz joins us now from Los Angeles with more. Good morning, Liz.
6: Hey, guys. Good morning to you. Yes, Tilly Norwood is certainly a polarizing figure in Hollywood right now, but the creator of this AI actress tells us she sees what she's doing as an entirely new genre of filmmaking, likening it to animation. She says it will be a hybrid production utilizing both human filmmakers and AI tech.
1: Hi, Tilly Norwood here.
7: She's the controversial AI actress.
8: They say it's not real, then it's fake.
7: And this morning, she's officially set to star in her first feature film. The movie, called Misaligned, is set to take place in the so-called Tillyverse, according to Particle 6, the studio that created Tilly Norwood. The movie will be a coming-of-age story about a girl AI bot. When the AI actress was first announced last year, it sparked widespread backlash. Emily Blunt calling it terrifying in an interview with Variety in September and adding, "Please stop taking away our human connection." SAG-AFTRA, the union representing actors, blasting its creation, saying they're opposed to the replacement of human performers by synthetics. Tilly's founder, Aline Vandervelden, telling us she doesn't see it that way.
6: How is this not taking work away from professional actors?
9: Because we would never be making a feature film. So we would never have been casting.
6: There are people, though, who say it's just the tipping point. And if this works, then what's next?
9: I don't disagree with any of that, right? I do think a lot of films will be made using AI, but I don't think it will stop live action at all.
7: It comes as some in Hollywood are beginning to embrace the technology. From Matthew McConaughey, who licenses his voice for AI-generated bilingual content with 11 Labs, where he's also an investor.
10: Con mi permiso, 11 Labs trabajó conmigo para traducir mi voz.
7: To the late Val Kilmer, who's soon set to return to the big screen as an AI recreation in the upcoming movie As Deep as the Grave.
11: Don't fear the dead, and don't fear me.
7: Kilmer's daughter recently telling Today that her father wanted to do this to help set a precedent.
12: My dad was very passionate. This is the time, before these laws are written, to make sure that there's a structure for compensation.
7: As for Tilly Norwood, whether or not audiences want a fully AI-generated film remains to be seen.
13: I think it'll depend on whether the product is good.
6: Now, as for Tilly's potential co-stars, guys, her creator says they are open to casting a human actor alongside her, but she says it would not be the actual person in the film. Rather, they would cast what they call a digital twin of that actor instead. She says they're still in the early phases of all of this, currently talking to potential screenwriters and distributors, and they hope to release the film sometime next year, guys.
0: Wow. All right.
5: Wow. Liz, thank you so much.
0: The future is here.
5: I feel like if it's advertise that it's all AI, it is kind of like a cartoon, you know, like an animation.
4: The future of animation.
5: Kind. Yeah. But some stuff you watch and you listen to, like you were saying, you listen to an artist who
0: I was listening
5: was
0: on Spotify a few weeks ago. There's this new guy. I was like, this is pretty good. And I go down the rabbit hole. I'm like, wait a minute. He doesn't exist. But I was liking
5: not
0: it.
5: Not fair. That's what
0: and
5: I
0: by
5: like.
0: The way, the guy who I won't name, 435,000 like monthly listeners. And I guarantee you the majority of them probably don't know either.
4: Oh, but like AI knows duped. What we like to listen
5: yes,
4: to.
5: Yes, that's true. I don't like being duped. I think that's the problem.
0: Yes.
5: Fair.
0: IRL, that's what we like. Let's turn now from the big screen to the supermarket, grocery stores, retailers. Now
14: producing their own content, content that you can actually watch while shopping, all part of a growing push to showcase products and, of course, boost sales as well. And this is a story that you were on this morning.
4: Yeah, so I'm sure we've all found ourselves at the supermarket. You're in line at the pharmacy, maybe the deli counter, and you're scrolling on your phone. Mm-hmm. Well, one supermarket is going to try to entertain you while you wait. 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

0: boosting online purchases by over 50%.
1: This is really a first experiment. It's going to be interesting to see how consumers respond, but I won't be surprised at all if they retool and adjust along the way.
0: A recent report finds more than half of consumers express excitement over scan-and-go apps that suggest items while they shop. Another survey discovering nearly two-thirds of shoppers say they purchased an item after seeing it advertised on an in-store screen. This shift towards branded entertainment.
2: Come with me to the grocery store.
0: Coming at a time where a majority of consumers admit they've bought something after scrolling social media.
3: I see a video on TikTok, immediately purchase it.
4: That taco is not authentic.
5: It's a taco.
1: If you think that impulse purchasing on social media is an opportunity, then this is many, many times larger of an opportunity for advertisers.
0: Now, this creative new way to advertise is taking entertainment off the phone and luring customers back in store.
6: So Albertsons will continue to drop weekly episodes in its series for the next couple of months. And Walmart has another special time to its annual back to school event. Guys, I think in a world where we're all looking for entertaining content to consume, these retailers just see this opportunity.
2: Yeah.
6: Here's some time that you've got. And
2: they know we will literally watch anything.
6: They sure do. But we all know what the goal is here.
2: Sell our stuff.
6: Exactly.
2: And we'll buy it too.
6: We'll watch it. We'll buy it.
2: Smart.
6: All of it.
2: All right. Coming up, a special group of coworkers who are getting ready to welcome nearly 20 new additions to their growing work family.
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6: The upside, and oh baby, do we have some special guests.
12: Oh, we do indeed. The labor and delivery unit at Miami Valley Hospital in Dayton, Ohio is having quite the baby boom. 17 nurses, all pregnant at the same time.
2: Well, two of those nurses have already welcomed their new additions, and we are so excited to be joined by some of the moms-to-be. Ladies, good morning.
13: Good morning.
2: We're so excited for you guys. Just to get a feel of where you guys are at, who's in the first trimester? Raise your hands.
13: Raise your hand.
2: No, nobody. Okay. Who's in their second?
12: Okay.
2: All right. And I guess the rest of you are in your third.
12: So I mean, we could have a baby today. One of you could actually have a child today on the Today Show. Are you that? Raise your hand if you're having a boy. How about a girl?
2: The other half.
12: How about twins? Okay.
2: Nobody.
12: No twins. Anyone planning on being surprised?
6: These are nurses.
12: Right.
6: They've got all the information.
2: Yeah, they want to know it all.
6: Okay, yes. Where's Nurse Riley and Nurse Brooke?
13: Riley.
6: Oh, there we go. Okay, what a way to start a friendship. You two started work in this hospital on the same day about 5 years ago. Is it true you both helped deliver one another's first baby and then organize the gender reveal for the second? Is that right, Riley?
13: Yeah.
6: So what's the plan for baby number two? How are you guys going to support each other?
13: My plan is to be there for Brooke, hopefully today or tomorrow.

0: week. Yeah, and then she'll be on maternity leave when I have my baby, but hopefully she can still be there. But then Maddie will hopefully deliver my baby. So
1: team effort.
2: Brooke, when are you actually due?
0: I'm due the end of August.
3: I'm due Sunday.
2: Oh, so Riley, it really could happen today. This is very exciting. You have to keep us posted. Here's an odd question, perhaps. With so many of you like pregnant at the same time, what about the staffing? What about the logistics at the actual hospital?
0: Oh, we have so many nurses. Our unit is giant. We have about 200 nurses on our staff, so it's not going to be an issue at all. I feel like people think that we're like a smaller hospital, but we're a really large labor and delivery unit. So we have, like I said, over 200 nurses.
3: Riley, I have three boys of my own, and I can remember each and every one, the nurse just putting the baby on my chest. It's just the most incredible experience. And what are you looking forward to this time around as, you know, you meet your baby for the first time?
0: Definitely that. I feel like there's nothing that compares to having your baby on your chest for the first time. Just knowing that they're with you and safe and you got them here and being able to experience that with all these other women too. I know that that's something that we all don't take for granted every single day, that we get to be there for that special moment for all of these women and families.
1: And guys, but wait, there's more. We're talking about these 17 nurses all pregnant at the same time. We've got an announcement. There are two more joining the party. Caitlin and Nikki, come on out.
3: Oh my gosh, this is wild.
2: Man, what is in the water? Good night.
3: I love this so much. I love that you all have each other to support one another, commiserate with one another. I mean, you know, it's hard those first few weeks, but to know you're all in good hands must be so special. So congratulations to all of you.
0: Thank you.
3: It's so cool. So now we're up to 19 nurses in Miami Valley Hospital's labor and delivery unit, all expecting bundles of joy throughout 2026. Thank you guys for all your hard work. I mean, you are doing the Lord's work as nurses. So thank you so much for everything you're doing.
1: And congratulations.
0: Thank you.
3: Bet you want to be in that room, huh?
2: Oh, yeah.
3: A lot of emotions going on.
2: That's some room.
1: I just love that they have each other. That's got to be the most special part of all of this.
2: 19 at the same time.
1: Pretty miraculous.
2: All right, what's coming up?
1: Well, she made it. How an inspiring entrepreneur turned a solution to an everyday problem into a functional and fashionable multi-million-dollar brand. I bet those nurses could use this little tool. Then later, who's ready for a vacation? From a popular Southwest city to a European island, we have got this year's best of the best picked by fellow travelers. We will be right back.
4: This is the sound of Claire cooking dinner at home. And that's the sound of a fraud alert from Wells Fargo, flagging a charge for a pricey restaurant in Paris. Considering Claire isn't in Paris right now, that seemed odd. To the bank and to Claire. Two taps later, Claire says nope to the charge and Wells Fargo is on the case. However you make money work, Wells Fargo can work with that.
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0: We're back, and this morning in our She Made It series, Jill Martin is connecting us with a story behind a popular phone accessory brand that I see everywhere. Good morning, Jill.
1: I mean, this is like, this is it. She made it, and I bought it. I recently sat down with Maggie Drake, the co-founder behind Bandolier, who transformed a common problem into a multi-million dollar business, creating a buzz with everyone from busy parents to celebrities. You are single-handedly responsible for me not losing. I lose everything.
2: That's exactly how I thought of the idea.
1: For Maggie Drake, success has always been within reach. She's the co-founder of Bandolier, the phone accessory brand that was born from an everyday frustration.
2: I was a stay-at-home mom, and I kept losing my phone. I thought I was going to go crazy. I just said, I need to attach my phone to my body.
1: Maggie scoured the internet for a hands-free wearable phone case that was both functional and fashionable. Did you have a background in creating products?
2: No. So I had this idea. I knew it would be great. But I thought somebody had to have made this. I couldn't find one thing out there. But what do I know about making phone cases? Nothing.
1: Maggie carried the idea with her for a year before sharing her vision with her friend, Colleen Karras.
2: I had realized, wow, she has manufacturing experience. And I said to her, is this something you could find a factory to make? And she goes, oh, that's so easy. I'm going overseas in 2 months. I'll find a factory for you. And I said, let's do this together.
1: Maggie focused on the design while Colleen took on the manufacturing. Did you draw it out?
2: Yeah. And we figured out what would the straps look like. I knew I wanted the snake chain.
1: Obviously.
2: And we did just a plain leather, some studs on them. We had about 5 or 6 kind of core styles.
1: So in 2013, the pair pooled their money together to launch Bandolier.
2: We started building our website. We patented the design. And our PR agency got us a story in InStyle magazine when it hit the newsstands. It was crazy. The sales kept coming and coming and coming. And then we got them on a couple celebrities.
1: Celebrities like Taylor Swift and Martha Stewart have all been seen sporting Bandolier. But Maggie says there's always been one super fan of the brand.
2: Jamie Lee Curtis. My husband met her. He goes, I think you might know my wife, Maggie Drake. She goes, you're Maggie Drake's husband? And then she goes, best invention ever. Right up there with Velcro Post-its and antibiotics.
1: Over the years, the company has undergone a few changes. Maggie is now the chief creative officer.
2: Super cute, little chain, adds a little extra bling.
1: While Colleen left the company to return to focusing on her own business.
2: We're still super close, great friends, and we're like family.
1: Today, Bandolier is now a multi-million dollar brand, pocketing double-digit growth year after year, and now expanding to wallets and makeup holders, all designed to attach to the phone.
2: We really intentionally design around access instead of storage. We are kind of redefining how people carry what matters in their everyday lives.
1: What advice would you have for people who are sitting home and they have a problem and they have an idea but don't know where to start?
2: Figure out what it is that you bring to the table and then bring in the people that can bring in the things that you don't have, because you need to have a very strong foundation in order to start a business.
1: Okay, so this is all the options depending on your phone, the iteration of the phone, and what you... But if I lose everything, one thing every day, it's
3: lipstick.
1: Lip gloss. Yeah. So I have... This is mine that I wear all the time. It has all my credit cards in it. This comes off, like, to attach. It's an attachment. And then this, she just invented for my lip gloss.
3: That's amazing, because you always have to find the right bag that fits your phone, your money, your wallet, and a lipstick.
4: Yeah.
0: And everything you need.
1: Right. Look how cool this strap is.
4: I have that.
0: That's the fun way to customize.
3: Yeah.
1: Right. It's
3: that's
1: each so one. Fun. And you see here, they have the new Weekender bag here. Each one could be customized to your liking, to your taste and color, to your what you have to carry around.
3: Yes.
1: So, yes, I'm very excited to get you
0: of the day
1: assorted.
3: I know. I love the chain. It reminds me of a belt my mom had. It's like, kind of retro.
1: In like the 70s, right? Yeah. So then I could wear it out and be organized and not always be like, where's my phone? Where's my lip gloss? I have everything.
0: And especially when we go to these events, right? And you have to have the small bag and they're all the rules.
1: Yes, I'm stadium ready, you know. Craig's like, let's move on.
4: I'm coming up. It's vacation season.
3: So you need that?
4: You could use it on the vacation.
1: That's yes, true.
4: We've got the reveal of this year's award-winning destinations, including some really amazing resorts as well. And then later, hope you're hungry. We're going to make a creamy summer pasta that is fresh, flavorful, pretty easy to make during the week, too. Third hour today, right back after.
5: 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Considering Claire isn't in Paris right now, that seemed odd to the bank and to Claire. Two taps later, Claire says nope to the charge, and Wells Fargo is on the case. 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
4: All right, well, if you haven't booked your summer vacation just yet, fear not, you're in luck. Because this morning we have Travel and Leisure's World's Best Awards. We're talking about everything from resorts to islands, something for everyone. And here to reveal this year's winners, Jess Feldman, Travel and Leisure's Associate Director of Special Projects. Jess, welcome. Welcome to the party.
7: Hi, thanks for having me.
4: Thank you for being here. I mean, before we get into the actual awards, for folks who don't understand the process, walk us through how you guys do it. How do you arrive at the World's Best?
7: Of course. So it's really not us. The winners of the World's Best Awards are entirely chosen by our readers. Mm. Every year, we ask readers to vote for their favorite travel experiences. So this can be resorts, cities, islands, airlines, cruise lines, and more. Yeah. And they make this known in our annual survey. So we've been doing this for 31 years.
4: Wow.
7: And this year, we had more than 207,000 readers vote. And they made their opinions known. It's a really great way for us to get a snapshot of what today's traveler is actually looking for.
4: Well, the people have spoken.
0: So top of the list, for a second year in a row, Santa Fe. It unseated Charleston from that top spot last year. I know Craig has opinions on that.
3: Yeah.
0: But what's got it back at the top of the list this year?
7: Yeah, so Santa Fe, I think what it's telling us is that people really want a one-stop destination. They want a place where they kind of have everything at their fingertips, and Santa Fe has that. You have arts, you have culture, history, really amazing food, plenty of outdoor activities to take part in.
4: Sounds like she's talking about Charleston.
7: Well, Santa Fe really gives a good picture of this part of the U.S., too. You get a really cool vibe here. A really great thing to do this year, too, if you want to travel in 2026, is Santa Fe is actually a storied stop on the original Route 66. So if you go visit, there's a restaurant there that's been there for 75 years. It's called the Plaza Cafe, and you're supposed to order a chili cheeseburger and a milkshake. So add it to the list.
3: Light. Actually sounds lovely.
4: Yeah.
3: Okay, next up, Yellowstone. Why is this such a great destination?
7: Right. So in 2021, we added the category of national parks to the list after everyone really just had a resurgence of wanting to get outside. So Yellowstone has been the winner since we launched that list. It's won every year because it's just so vast. It spans more than 2.2 million acres, and there are so many natural wonders. There's more than 500 active geysers.
3: Which are so fun.
7: So beautiful, and that's more than half of the amount of geysers all on planet Earth. So that's really crazy. And the animals you see here too, the wildlife is really crazy. There's bison, moose. You can kind of see a massive amount of mammals. And what I think is really cool too, if you think about the size, it spans more than three western states, which if you're a visual person like me, is Rhode Island and Delaware together. It's larger than that.
4: Wow.
3: Yeah.
0: And if you're a fan of the Yellowstone series, there's advertisement in and of itself to get to Yellowstone.
4: What about folks who just enjoy a little R&R? They just want to go and be pampered for a few days.
7: So we can't not talk about hotels at Travel and Leisure, and Appalachian Healdsburg is the number one resort this year in wine country, Sonoma County, California. So one thing we realized this year from the list is that our readers are really interested in hotels that have a true sense of place and give you this experiential travel element. So this hotel is amazing because it's wine country all the way. There's chef tastings, wine tastings, curated dinners. You can do a cooking class if you're really interested. There's also a really cool bar that you can sit up on the rooftop and look at sunset with a glass of wine in your hand and see all the vines. What's great about this, too, is you're actually a short drive away from the historic town of Healdsburg. So while you have this luxurious resort, around $500 right now in July a night, then you can step away and see this historic village that's not too far as well.
8: So if you got your passport ready, let's go overseas. The island of Sardinia is making its first appearance on this list.
7: It is. It's a first-time winner. And Sardinia has 1,000 miles of coastline. So, of course, there's gorgeous beaches, amazing oceans to swim in. But what a lot of people don't know is there's plenty to do inland as well. You can go and check out Pecorino cheese, which is predominantly made here, actually, and eat the local produce, go on wonderful hikes, enjoy the rural villages. One thing that I think is really cool about Sardinia is that it actually has one of the world's largest centenarian populations. So people are living older than 100 here because of this lifestyle.
4: It's a blue zone.
7: Yeah, it is a blue zone. They're eating amazing food, they have healthy lifestyles, and they're surrounded by family, which is also equated to longer lives.
3: The only problem with Italy is whenever you leave Italy, you want to move there. Everyone says, I think I'm just going to move to Italy.
7: Totally.
3: The last one is actually an airport that you wouldn't mind getting delayed at.
7: Of course. So Singapore Changi International Airport. This airport caught our reader's eye. Massive indoor waterfall with real 900 trees surrounding it. There's just so much to do here. It's one of Asia's largest airports. And there's an indoor movie theater open 24 hours. If you're stuck at 2 a.m., go watch a movie.
3: This is indoors.
7: So that is outdoors outside one of the terminals. And it is called Jurassic Mile. So if you have family, you can go walk around and see all these dinosaurs. There's an indoor climbing wall, an outdoor rooftop pool. You'll literally never get bored here. And I think I would actually want to do a layover here. So highly recommend if you get to choose.
3: Minneapolis today. I think it's
7: a little different.
4: In my mind, I'm thinking Newark was probably a close second.
7: Totally.
4: Probably right there. Jess, thank
3: this
4: you.
3: Great.
4: It's a great Today Show debut. Yeah.
7: Thanks for having me.
4: You can check out Travel and Leisure's full list online right now. The August issue hits the stands on July 17th.
8: 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And then later, powerhouse vocalist Tori Kelly is in the house. 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

0: 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Candace, good morning. You've been feeding us all morning long, and I love it.
1: Love feeding all of you. This is my favorite time of day.
0: So what's the first dish we're making?
1: Okay, we're going to make the avocado pesto pasta we were talking about with summer vegetables.
0: I love it. And it looks like you're using almonds.
1: Yes. So in this case, we've got almonds in a food processor to start. You can just grab these at Good & Gather, Target, easy, place in your food processor. Then to this, you want to add this roasted garlic.
0: It adds sweetness. And it takes that bite out of it,
1: yes,
0: right?
1: Yes, very bitter, and it's much sweeter and easier. Mm-hmm. Then we're going to add some lemon.
2: Okay. Dylan, why do you like pesto so
0: good? Because it's the best stuff.
3: For all you Seinfeld fans out there.
1: Oh, my gosh. Then this is a white miso paste, which is kind of like our secret ingredient. Mm-hmm. I love adding this to add a punch of flavor and nutrients.
0: Is there a difference between the colors of miso?
1: Yes, absolutely. White is really just like a white wine.

0: been the best thing ever. Putting out music is amazing, obviously, but becoming a mom, it's just been the biggest blessing. I'm obsessed with it.
1: How did it impact how you went about this album?
0: I mean, this album, if you give it a listen, you'll definitely hear how inspired I was just from having my son. I thought I was done with the album, but it just, something about it didn't feel right. When I was pregnant, I was writing a lot of it, and then once I had my son, I was like, oh, okay, this is what it needs to be.
2: Yeah.
0: The songs just kept pouring out of me.
3: What kind of smile is on his face when he hears you sing to him?
0: Honestly, it's really wild. My husband will get little videos. We're on tour right now. Mm-hmm. And he's getting to see me sing. And I thought at first, like, okay, people just say, you know, oh, he knows your voice.
2: Yeah.
0: Okay. But it really is crazy to see his face change. Like, he'll really react.
2: Lights up.
0: It's the best. I can't even explain to you how special it is.
2: Well, tell us about this new album really quickly. What do you want folks to take away from it?
0: Yeah, so it's called God Must Really Love Me. You know, I want people to feel a sense of peace, I think, when they hear it. And just, whatever they're going through, maybe it can just help them, you know, feel a bit better and feel some hope. I think that's what I was feeling when I wrote this album, was just peace and just, you know, taking a deep breath. Life is crazy. Yeah. Like, let's just take a second, ground ourselves, and, you know, be Amen. Grateful for what we have.
2: All right. Without further ado, this is Tori Kelly performing Hurts Real Good. Tori, take it away.

0: Your whole band, all of you are incredible.
1: All thank these women.
0: So
1: look
0: much.
1: At this crew.
2: Thank
0: beautiful.
2: You.
3: Thank yeah. you so much.
1: Thank you so much, Tori. And her new album, God Must Really Love Me, it's out now. We'll be right back.
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0: Tomorrow here on the Third Hour Today, Academy Award-winning actor J.K. Simmons, he's going to share his new drama series.
1: But up first, with Jenna and Chanel from the new Apple TV series Maximum Pleasure Guaranteed after Charlie Hall.
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3: People that watch the Today Show aren't just watching a show. They're people that are in the family. They're in our family.
4: They're allowing us into their homes every morning.
3: When we go out there and we get to meet people and they say, I love you, you feel like family. I always say, we feel like your family too. That's how we feel.
4: And they're so excited to be there. We get excited. We feed off that energy.
3: They're the reason we get up in the morning. It's the excitement of being part of something that's bigger than you.
5: Yeah, we got it. Yeah, we're shining today.
6: From the heart of New York City,
7: it's Today with Jenna
6: and Chanel.
5: We got it. Yeah, we're shining today.
6: With today's guest, actor Charlie Hall.
5: Everything feels all right with Jenna and Chanel. We're shining today.
8: Hi, everybody. It is Tuesday, July 7th. It's Wear Yellow Day.
9: No, oh, yeah. Just kidding.
8: But we all wore yellow.
9: We all wore yellow.
8: People today. Always say, like, oh, does somebody dress you?
9: They think we plan it.
8: Or
9: but
8: do
9: today,
8: you plan it?
9: I mean, the whole team. Like,
8: so
9: I can't.
8: Let's show that Savannah was wearing blue. She went up and changed to 8:30 because Chanel Dillon and I were all in yellow.
9: Yes.
8: And then, Craig.
9: And Craig. And then Carson ran upstairs and changed.
8: He changed, too.
9: Did you see Carson at the end of the show? He put on a yellow tie.
8: Where did he even get that from?
9: I wondered that, too, because we've never seen Carson in yellow.
8: No, it's not
9: like
8: his.
9: He must tatted under his suits. And...
8: Yeah, he stole that from Al Roker.
9: Oh, that's probably
8: don't
9: what
8: you
9: it
8: think?
9: Is. Surely.
8: When you were little, and my girls sometimes still do this, did
9: yes.
8: you ever plan with your friends the day before?
9: Like, absolutely.
8: Let's wear blue top, red bottoms.
9: Absolutely. I mean, almost, honestly, probably two times a week. I thought somebody was clapping.
8: Why?
9: Oh,
8: she
9: no,
8: did
9: she
8: clap.
9: Did clap.
8: Why
9: who
8: did
9: clapped?
8: You just break out in a clap?
9: Oh, was that Rainey?
8: Rainey, are you okay?
9: Yeah.
8: Oh, you, she's just.
9: She was agreeing.
8: Agreeing. That's an agree. Sometimes we clap around here in agreement.
9: Yeah.
8: That I know. And sometimes my kids still do it.
9: Oh, really?
8: Is this not like the typical preteen, teen, 10-year-old vibe where it's like 9 o'clock and mama already has her retainer in and she's about to snooze? I don't really wear a retainer, but I just
9: I was about to say, you wear a retainer?
8: No, but I just thought that was funny. You know what I mean? I'm like in bed, eye
9: yeah.
8: mask.
9: Okay. Do you wear like, an eye mask?
8: No, I just thought that'd be funny.
9: I have a feeling that you have a retainer and wear an eye mask.
8: No, I don't do
9: either. Where'd that come from?
8: Because I'm trying to
9: you're
8: set the scene.
9: Okay, we're back.
8: Which is like, nobody talk to me.
9: Yeah.
8: Like, it's nine-night time.
9: Yep.
8: Okay?
9: Yep.
8: So it's nine-night time. And then they come in and they're like, Mom, I told somebody I would, you know, wear a matching orange tutu tomorrow. Yeah. And I'm like, it is 9 o'clock at night. Do you think things just get delivered?
9: And you got to just go find it,
8: right?
9: Or get
8: or,
9: delivered.
8: Mom, we need to bring brownies to Spanish class.
9: Yeah, exactly.
8: Right? Does
9: no,
8: that
9: absolutely.
8: Not happen to you?
9: Oh, it happens all the time. But my kids have now, I got to get it off.
8: It?
9: Yeah, I got to get Uber Eats off. I know.
8: What did I tell you about Uber Eats? Don't ever let them have it.
9: The problem with Uber Eats now is they don't just deliver food. They deliver whatever
8: so
9: you
8: So what are
9: need.
8: They, tell me the weirdest thing.
9: The biggest thing?
8: Tell me, or the oddest.
9: Okay. It's bad. But I made them send it back.
8: Tell me.
9: Do you guys know that Best Buy is on Uber Eats?
8: No.
9: And I got it this last, it was a while ago. The doorbell rang. So this was a while ago. The doorbell rang. And it was this, like, it was like a PlayStation wheel. It was like a big box. And I was like, what is this? Like, what is, no, we are not.
8: They Uber Eated.
9: The kids had a bunch of friends over. One of my kids, which remain nameless, had a bunch of friends over.
8: He knows who he is.
9: And they thought it would be fun to get like a wheel for whatever game it was. And so I heard the doorbell ring and I'm like, Oh, no, no, no. We are not delivering wheels. Like, that is, like, gaming whole.
8: The fact that you can Uber Eats a PlayStation.
9: Yeah, it's like, because they have different stores. They have Best Buy and Target and, you know, all the things. You can get whatever you need anytime.
8: You take that off those phones right now.
9: Why? The said person had to go back. They had to take it back.
8: Like, they had to walk back.
9: No, you get in a car and take it back. Like, Uber. Wait a minute. I just realized the irony of that.
8: Yeah.
9: It made sense.
8: They got in an Uber, and they Ubered back to the Best Buy, and they were like, sorry, my mom won't let me keep this. Yeah, good.
9: And don't put that on social. If you're here, you got that special.
8: Yeah. If you're on TV, that's good.
9: If you're with us right now, you got some special information.
8: Yeah, that's not
9: living anywhere. What are we talking about
8: today?
9: Should
8: we talk about Rihanna? Like, talk about Uber Eating. Rihanna is just like, gosh, she doesn't even Uber Eat. I'm sure she does.
9: Yeah.
8: But she also grocery shops like a normal human.
9: So here's the deal. She recently hit the market with Jason Lee of Hollywood Unlocked, and she gave us an inside look at her grocery list with her kiddos. Take a look.
2: So you need a grocery shop for you and your guests.
10: Okay? I don't have guests. Oh, you got a list over there? No, you got a list. Hold on. Well, you typed up a list.
2: No, I sent it to Michelle, and she printed it out.
10: Okay, but wait, is this store-bought mac and cheese?
2: I usually write it down. She stopped me from writing it down.
10: Wait, is this store-bought mac and cheese, or are we making it?
2: No, we have cheese at home from Barbados.
10: Okay.
2: And I'm adding more cheeses.
10: And noodles.
2: But I'm making it.
10: Okay. I believe it when I see it.
8: Whoa.
9: You say I believe it when
8: I believe it when I see it.
9: She probably can make a yummy mac and cheese.
8: That looked like a lovely grocery store.
9: I was just about to say that's a nice little boutique-y grocery store. But I believe that she, you know, likes to cook and do some things.
8: Sure. we're talking about grocery shopping.
9: Well,
8: I'm like, I will just tell you this.
9: Okay.
8: I learned my lesson. We, you know, not to go to the grocery store hungry. Because obviously Jason looked like he was hungry. He just opened the
9: popcorn. Have you ever done that? I just did that the other day.
8: You opened a bag in the store?
9: The smart food popcorn. Yes.
8: I don't know.
9: Can we not do that?
8: Why? I don't think you should.
9: Is it a divided situation?
8: I don't think you should.
9: When I got to the checkout.
8: Somebody boo me?
9: Yeah. No. Where was I? When I got to the checkout, I said.
8: I've eaten this popcorn.
9: Yeah. Can you scan it? I had water and popcorn.
8: I don't think that's bad that you're doing that.
9: Yeah.
8: I just think. I think of the grocery stores like this. Get in and out as fast as you can.
9: For sure.
8: Do I ever buy myself like a sparkling water, like a snack for the way home? Sure. But I'm not eating.
9: You don't wander.
8: And touching.
9: Yeah, no,
8: and
9: that's
8: eating
9: true.
8: And touching, unless it's a free sample.
9: Yeah. No, I was in the checkout line and it was taking forever. And so I was just waiting for my turn.
8: Okay, well, that makes sense.
9: And so they entice us with the things that are along the thing.
8: Gum. I get gum and I don't eat it.
9: You put it all.
8: Don't go when you're hungry. And the other rule is try not to take your children.
9: Oh, yeah.
8: Right? Because all of a sudden, I mean, if your kid is.
9: Your cart has buying wheels.
8: Yeah, they're like, can we have Smuckers? Or not Smuckers. We like Smuckers around here. Sorry, Smuckers. I didn't mean Smuckers, the jelly. What were those things that popped in your mouth?
9: Oh, Gushers.
8: I'm like, guys, I know what a gusher is, and y'all aren't going to like it.
9: Yeah,
8: you know?
9: you don't want that.
8: I mean, no offense to the Gushers people.
9: Yeah, when you can't go to the grocery store, although I will say, I don't do the grocery, you know, I just Instacart most of the time. Or should I not? Is it my horrible way to get quiet?
8: No, that makes sense.
9: What, do you like to go and pick your own fruit?
8: We don't Instacart.
9: What do you do?
8: We go to the grocery store.
9: Oh. I mean, I did the other day.
8: Because I find you get that fruit.
9: Well, I was just going to say. I went into a grocery store the other day because, you know, I'm in a new neighborhood, so I'm trying to, like, explore. And so I was like, oh, let me find which grocery store I'm going to use Instacart for. And so I went into one, and I was like, oh, this is nice. Like, I forgot how, like.
8: When was the last time you had been to a grocery store?
9: Before that?
8: Yeah.
9: Oh. It's been a while.
8: Are we talking years?
9: A year.
8: 1 year?
9: It's been definitely a year. Because it gives me agita. Like, I don't.
8: Do you just keep your same order and just push go?
9: Yeah. And it'll say, are you out of Cheez-Its? Why, yes, I am.
8: I don't know why. We're a grocery store family.
9: Yeah. I mean, no.
8: Well,
9: but the other day I went and I thought, you know what? I need to go back. Okay, last thing.
8: Oh, wait.
9: I need to go back. Okay. They should pay me for this because whatever. Trader Joe's.
8: Yes.
9: I went in the other day because a friend made this. You get smoke. You're going to thank me. We need to do this on our, what do we call it? Buzzy Bite, Chanel's Kitchen, whatever it is. Okay.
8: Chanel's Kitchen.
9: smoked salmon, like the ones that come in like the dry pack.
8: Yes.
9: Okay. The Trader Joe's, you're welcome, Trader Joe's. The kale and yogurt dip. And squeeze a little onion on it. And a little cracked pepper.
8: Squeeze a little onion on it.
9: I mean lemon. Squeeze a little lemon on it.
8: I was like.
9: Okay, let's start over. The smoked salmon.
8: Yes.
9: The Greek yogurt dill, a kale
8: dip.
9: Dip.
8: Yes.
9: And a squeeze a little bit of lemon.
8: Yes.
9: And just a little bit of cracked pepper.
8: And you put that
9: on a pita, on a bagel, on
8: ooh,
9: a cracker. It's like a dip.
8: Wait, we have to talk about this other story.
9: Oh,
8: we
9: sorry.
8: Have to do this. Okay.
9: We have to talk about it
8: tomorrow. Can we? We can. Scott Foley. Okay.
9: Oh, Scott Foley.
8: Remember his Instagram post caused quite
9: Scott
8: a scandal.
9: Foley.
8: We adore him.
9: Yeah.
8: I love him from Felicity back in the day, but
9: same.
8: He was also in
9: same.
8: Scandal. Mm-hmm. It's a video of Scott eating his breakfast with somebody really special. Take a look.
11: All right, crepe batter's made. Do you want a crepe now? If you want a crepe, I'm kind of
12: I'll wait. Okay.
13: Life cereal, Raisin Bran, and maybe, what else did I put in here? Oh, cat tongue. Hey. Hey.
11: That's nasty.
13: Jerk. There you go.
8: You know I don't have, I have very few boundaries around my cats. Very few. But I don't let them eat while I eat, although, take a look.
14: I just want to ask
15: I don't
14: the class, what kind of cat eats a kiwi? Oh, turns out she likes blackberry too. What kind of cat eats fruit?
15: Ooh,
14: if you know any,
15: she has it in her mouth.
14: Let me no, it doesn't look like she's not eating. She's just licking.
15: Nope.
8: I prepared my cat a fruit plate. My cat got a little fruit plate.
9: Cinnabush Hager.
8: She loved it. And she did. And I said, it looks like she's just licking. But no, she ate a blackberry.
9: Oh.
8: She loves fruit. It's good for her digestive tract.
9: Was that like, were you guys eating it together?
16: I cannot.
9: The show is over. I can't.
8: You're quitting?
9: No, I can't. No, I love that we love
8: different
9: ways. Scott is a friend of our show.
8: Yes.
9: I wanted to call Scott. I wanted to do a phoner with him and say, Scott, why do you have the kitty cat eating out of your cereal?
8: Now, that looked too much for me. I wasn't like eating. Y'all, coming up next, actor Charlie Hall is here. Did you just do 6'7"?
9: I did 6'7". He's starring in a new series, Maximum Pleasure Guaranteed, and he's joining the cast of one of our favorite shows. We're going to get the scoop. He wants to leave. No, I'm just kidding.
8: No, right he after likes this. Cats.
9: You like cats?
8: He likes cats.
9: Charlie, do you like cats?
8: Charlie, he loves
9: you
8: cats.
9: Like cats.
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8: All right, we know Charlie Hall from shows like The Sex Lives of College Girls and Monster, the Lyle and Eric Menendez story. And soon we're going to see him in the next season of The White Lotus.
9: But right now he's starring in the dark comedy Maximum Pleasure Guaranteed, where his character tries to help his friend solve a murder. Take a look.
19: Hey, reach in there and unlock it.
20: You reach in there and unlock it.
19: No, your arms are crazy long.
20: My arms are normal. These are normal man arms.
19: You're a giant with a freakish wingspan, so stick those pool noodles in there and unlock the door. Go.

0: dog. Who even leaves a dog in a car like that?
1: Princess? Oh.
2: I hope it chews your lips off.
3: Can you get in there and look for the phone?
4: It's so good. I want more.
5: I know. We're into it. Thank this you. Show, even by just that clip, it's this kind of myriad of genre. It's funny. It's a mystery. What drew you to it?
6: Honestly, exactly that. Like, it was... Immediately when I read the script, I was like, wow, there is really not a lot of shows that I have seen or read for that kind of oscillate genre like this, you know? And that was really exciting because it's really genuinely scary. It can be really thrilling and heartbreaking and heartwarming and also really funny. Mm-hmm. So it was just kind of everything all at once in the best way.
4: I think it's so cool that Stephen King is a fan. Like, he's a big fan. He, like, tweeted about the show.
5: He said it was excellent.
6: It's wild. I thought it was, like, I saw it because he's tweeted about it multiple times.
4: Yeah.
6: Enough to where I kind of was like, is he being paid to do this? What's going on?
4: Awesome.
6: But it's genuine and it's so cool. And there's, like, no better endorsement for a mystery than Stephen King. But it's so funny to see him, like, seeing anything that I'm in is quite an honor. Really, really wild to see.
5: The White Lotus is like the type of show that changes people's careers. Our friend Leslie Bibb was on it.
6: The best.
5: Are you so pumped? I mean, what happened when you got this role?
6: Yes, so pumped. I really couldn't believe it. It's so funny because, like, when I got the call from my team that I got The White Lotus, I internally was freaking out, but I'm the type of person, like, I don't get too high, I don't get too low, and I'm kind of a little bit coy with how I'm feeling. And so they told me, I was like, oh, wow, that's great. We hung up, and then my manager, Mitch, called me, and he was like, did you already know that you got it, like, when we told you? And I was like, no. And he's like, you're just so calm. And I was like, no, trust me, internally, I am freaking out. I'm just not showing
5: Is
6: it.
5: That so your, I was tripping. I mean, you started as a basketball player. That was, like, your first great love.
6: Yeah.
5: He played at your school.
4: You played at Northwestern. Go Cats.
5: Do you feel like that's part of it? You have this sort of, like, calm, athletic...
6: Yeah, it could be. It's also, like, I think a lot of my kind of freaking out does come out in sports as opposed to, like, my job, funny enough, because I still play a lot of basketball, so I kind of reserve the craziness for basketball, so it kind of helps me siphon
4: That's good. I'm going to tell that to my boys. Like, it helps you kind of channel it and use it for them. I love that. So your mom is comedy legend Julie Louis-Dreyfus, also go Wildcats.
6: Yes.
4: What was her reaction to The White Lotus? Because it's like Jenna said, like, that one is like a drop the mic.
6: Totally.
4: Yeah.
6: And, it's like one of her favorite shows.
4: Oh, that's awesome.
5: It's everybody's favorite show.
6: I know. And it's so good. And Mike White is incredible. So when I called her and she was with my dad, and I remember her kind of like being with it. He got it. And it was really, really sweet. And she's just so stoked. Really just excited for me to be on a show of this quality.
5: Yeah.
6: Just because it's really, really, really good. And that's so
5: exciting. Can you tell us if you die?
6: I can't tell you that. I wish I could, but I can't.
4: Is it you? So good?
5: I'm
6: so
5: trying to
6: good.
5: Look at you and see in your eyes.
6: Ready?
4: Go.
5: Do you die in The White Lotus?
6: I don't know.
5: Okay, he's looking. He did blink twice.
4: Usually, sometimes when guys lie, their nostrils flare.
5: Or they look to the left.
6: Oh, okay. Where did I look?
5: You look straight on, but you blink twice.
6: Which is that's just a telltale.
5: It is.
4: Can't wait.
5: Okay, so you were 1 year old when Seinfeld ended, is that right?
6: Yeah.
4: One-ish,
6: yeah.
5: That was you? That's that tiny little baby?
6: That is me, believe it or not. I think I posted that for Mother's Day.
5: My God, it's so
4: did you? When did you know that, like,
6: 20 years.
5: Seinfeld was like
4: Seinfeld was like a, you know.
6: Well, it's funny. I don't remember when I sort of figured out the Seinfeld of it all, but I do remember when I was really young, like kind of like 5 and before, I was convinced that my mom was famous for, like, just being a mom.
4: Aww.
6: Like, just being my mom. And so I thought people were, like, asking for her autograph and stuff because she was my mom.
5: Oh, that's so cute.
6: And I don't remember exactly. I don't remember when that switched, but I do remember being surprised when other moms wouldn't get, because I'm like, wait, they're also moms.
4: Mom.
6: Like, what's going on
5: we
6: here?
5: We celebrate moms in this country.
6: Absolutely.
5: Ask her for her autograph.
6: 100%.
4: I love
5: it. Oh my God, I love it.
4: That was great.
5: You're such a pleasure. Thank you for being here.
6: And
5: speaking of pleasure, Maximum Pleasure Guaranteed is streaming now on Apple TV.
4: All right. Up next, the after-school program turning teenage boys into confident men, and the man behind the mission, right after this.
7: This is the sound of Claire cooking dinner at home. And that's the sound of a fraud alert from Wells Fargo flagging a charge for a pricey restaurant in Paris. Considering Claire isn't in Paris right now, That seemed odd. To the bank and to Claire. Two taps later, Claire says nope to the charge and Wells Fargo is on the case. However you make money work, Wells Fargo can work with that.
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0: Now to a story out of Georgia about a program that went viral for teaching practical skills to teenage boys, like how to iron, go grocery shopping, or book a doctor's appointment.
1: We're going to chat with the man behind those videos in just a moment. But first, a look at why he's hoping his lessons will change lives.
2: And they y'all gonna learn how to iron, you understand that?
3: Yes, yes, sir.
2: Now you gonna flip that wrist. Oh, he done got it. What we do now?
4: At this summer camp and after school program, students are learning some of life's most practical skills.
2: Do we understand now how to grocery shop?
5: Some of the things that we teach, how to make doctor's appointments, how to speak confidently, how to do laundry, how to paint. For us, routines build habits, habits build character, and character makes the man.
4: These lessons have captivated social media.
2: Make sure that bad boy real good and flat. You understand that?
5: We're inspiring people all over the country, and we're inspiring parents. And if we're hitting 18 million views, that can actually make a dent in society.
4: But for founder and content creator King Randall, the program X for Boys is focused on helping those in his hometown of Albany, Georgia.
5: The city of Albany, Georgia is one place that everybody believes you have to leave in order to succeed. I refuse to leave our town. I think this is my charge. We're responsible for raising the next police officers. We're responsible for raising the next mailmen. We're responsible for raising the next teachers. And we want to make sure that we are having some type of impact on all of those kids to become protectors and providers for their community.
4: The 26-year-old says it's his community that helped shape the man he's become.
5: We had a village concept in our neighborhood. I was raised up around those football coaches, those teachers, the pastors, the mom, and that's what I want to see for other kids. You should have a lot of people helping to pour into you. I'm really appreciative for all the mentors I had growing up.
4: King had mentors in culinary school.
5: Chef Sly, he taught me, you know, everything about culinary, but he's like a grandfather to me now.
4: And in the Marines.
5: The Marine Corps helped shape how I teach. It shapes my cadence when I speak to the kids. You understand that?
3: Yes, sir.
4: But King found his true calling investing in the youth back home. In 2019, he kicked off his first camp when he was just 19 years old.
5: There were no other programs that were offering what I was trying to teach. And that's why parents believed in what I was doing, even with me being that young. We changed oil. We grew our own food. We had the greatest summer ever that year. I wanted something where we were actually trying to change the mindsets of the children to give them a new outlook on things.
4: Seeing such success motivated King. He purchased and renovated this office building, a space where he now hosts 25 students free of charge.
6: We do a whole bunch of stuff, field trips, exercise, everything.
7: We take care of the chickens. We get eggs.
8: We really do a lot of penmanship and spelling and math. Yeah, I'd be ready for fifth grade.
9: It's hard raising boys by yourself, especially without a father. But I just put them around people and the resources that's going to help them in life.
10: Whoo, I'm very grateful. He's not shy no more. He used to be very shy.
5: We've taken him to Atlanta. We've flown him to Utah and different things to see that mountains are big or to see snow for the first time or to see that a skyscraper is huge. Some of them have never been outside of our city limits. So for them to discover the world, to discover different pathways to success, that means a lot.
4: And the program doesn't stop with the boys. Families receive help with groceries, cleaning supplies, and utility bills.
5: Relieving stress and building morale at home is just as important as raising a kid. Morale at home is everything.
9: That's an emotional spot for me. King, thank you for not just taking my boys in, but taking me in as a parent.
10: King has been a blessing in my life. I love King for that.
5: Raising children is not easy. This is my small hometown, and we have hope for our town.
0: My gosh, we are so happy that King Randall is here. King, we're like have tears in our eyes because you are an angel on earth. You're mentoring all of these incredible boys.
5: Yes,
0: I know
5: ma'am.
0: You get probably more out of it than they do.
5: Yes, ma'am.
0: You're also spreading this to girls, too.
5: Yes, ma'am. So we just opened up the girls program. We just started doing a camp with them. I mean, I was very nervous for the past couple of years to do that because people have been asking me to do it for so long. But to see those girls wanting to come back and teaching them about safety and being prepared or find the emergency shutoff at the gas station or how to pressure wash, how to check on your car.
0: Yeah.
5: Those things are important.
0: Yeah,
5: because
0: and
5: our
0: they
5: girls
0: need
5: are missing
0: mentors,
5: it.
0: Too.
1: A love
5: absolutely.
1: That.
5: Absolutely.
1: And I love your you place importance on just the generational, you know, your grandmother helped you come up with the idea, and you love your mentors. I was reading, there's this one, you know, talked about to us really quickly about your mentors growing up.
5: Yeah, so my mentors growing up were very important to me. I believe in the village concept, and that's why we have the program the way that we do. So my grandfathers, my mother, my grandparents, my football coaches, my teachers, the deacon that stayed behind my
1: Absolutely.
5: House, the truck driver across the street, all these men helped to raise me. But one meaningful thing for me was both my grandparents, my grandfather on my mom's side and my dad's side, both passed away on the same day last year.
1: Mm.
5: And they both gave me so much wisdom. And so for me, that was a bigger charge for me to continue doing what they gave me. And for me, my grandparents didn't leave me what I would say inheritance as far as money, but as far as wisdom.
1: Oh, amen.
0: Beautiful. Well, we have a little surprise for you because some of those mentors wanted to send you a little message. Take a look.
3: King Randall, thank you for everything that you're doing in our community. We love you. We appreciate you.
11: The future of our kids is a whole lot brighter with your passion and dedication. Love you, King.
12: I have truly seen you growing from a young boy to a young man. Keep up the great work. Don't let nothing, nobody distract you from your journey.
13: Proud of the fact that you're putting and serving others in front of yourself.
14: I knew you'd be great when you was younger, man. You kept driving. Keep pushing, man. Inspiring young men to continue to grow forth in the Lord. Man, our prayers are with you. God bless you, brother.
15: You've become a big stone that's causing many ripples. Ripples that will continue for generations. I love you, man.
1: Oh,
5: y'all pulled out some people.
1: That.
5: Oh, my goodness.
1: This show will do that, let me
0: yeah.
1: tell you.
5: Wow.
0: Well, and that last message is from your former teacher, Robert Sly. I know he means a lot to you.
5: Yes, Chef Sly, he's like a grandfather to me now. And we became so close because he caught me skipping his class back when I was in 10th grade. And now, like, I'm at his house almost every week now. But you guys pulled out some special people I hadn't seen in so long. My football coach, Nelson.
0: Yeah.
5: Chef Beard, Chef White. they mean a lot to me, especially from culinary school, so I appreciate you all.
1: Well, they love you too.
0: Yeah.
1: So we have another surprise for you this morning.
0: Yes.
1: Robert is here. Yes. Robert, come on out. Hey.
5: Good to see you, Chef.
1: Yeah.
0: Love that. Sit with
1: okay.
0: us. Ooh,
1: oh,
0: careful, careful.
1: Everybody's sticking around.
0: Yes.
1: So we're going to talk to Robert about the power of mentorship.
0: Wow.
1: Right after this.
0: Yeah,
16: this is the sound of Claire cooking dinner at home. And that's the sound of a fraud alert from Wells Fargo flagging a charge for a pricey restaurant in Paris. Considering Claire isn't in Paris right now, that seemed odd to the bank and to Claire. Two taps later, Claire says nope to the charge and Wells Fargo is on the case. However you make money work, Wells Fargo can work with that.
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0: We are back with the founder of the mentorship program X for Boys and Girls, King Randall, who has been inspiring teens to become confident, successful men.
1: And before the break, we surprised King with one of his mentors, former teacher Robert Sly. So happy you made it in. Listen, it was a tough travel day yesterday here in New York City, but why do you think it was important to be here for King?
2: Because King is King, and he's so special to my family. My wife and I, we've known him for over half your life now, right? Mm-hmm. He's like a son to us.
0: Aww.
2: He says grandson, but
0: more like son.
2: For son.
0: You know what's so amazing about this story is, like, you really learned to be who you are from people like Robert.
3: Yes,
0: and
3: ma'am.
0: Now you're Robert to all of these kids.
3: Yes, ma'am. I believe in the village concept. You know, I talk about it often. And sometimes on our videos, people are always like, well, where are their parents?
0: Yeah.
3: I'm like, their parents are existing.
0: Yeah.
3: They need help, too. Like, we don't know it all. And so I think if we all can give knowledge to children, I think children could be better if it's not just one person doing it. But if we have 10 or 20 people trying to affect one child, that child could be great.
1: And I love how you talked about you take field trips. You took a field trip, I think, to Delta Airlines.
3: Mm-hmm. Yes.
1: How cool is that?
3: Yeah, so Delta invited us to come to the headquarters, and that was such a beautiful
1: experience. Oh, look at
3: that. And my son there, he wants to be a pilot, so that was cool for him. But just teaching them, you know, about emergencies. People don't even know what to do on an airplane because they just get on there and just put their headphones in or whatever. But teaching them real life scenario training is what's best, because life doesn't give you a worksheet. Again, it gives you a scenario.
0: Yeah. Mm. Speaking of Delta, King, we have another little surprise for you. Delta Airlines heard about your incredible work, and they want to help your mission. They are donating $10,000 to the X for Boys and Girls program so that you can continue to help
3: all of
0: these incredible kids in your community.
3: Yes, ma'am. I really appreciate it.
0: How will that help?
3: Absolutely. Absolutely. You know, we have staff. You know, I want to make sure I give credit to my staff members. The kids are watching right now. They're operating the summer camp, you know, without me being there. And the program is existing, not just because of me, but because of those people that you don't see on the camera, that you don't see behind the camera. These people are a big part of the program. So just us being able to receive something like that, to be able to help everyone, it means a lot.
0: We hope people watching, too, will think about donating. How proud are you of King?
2: I am so, so proud. Frederick Douglass said it's easier to train a child than to reform a man. So I love you for what you do.
3: I appreciate you. Love you, too.
2: Right.
3: Yes, sir.
2: Right.
0: Aww. Y'all should go have lunch.
1: I know.
3: Yeah.
0: You
1: made it to New York City.
0: Here.
1: Go enjoy.
3: You gotta go eat.
0: Thank you.
1: Congratulations.
0: So much.
1: Thank you so much for what you do.
3: Thank you.
0: Yeah. Coming up next, interior designer Mikkel Welch.
1: He is giving us a glimpse inside his beautiful home and sharing DIY decor for under $50. That's right after this.
0: Thank you.
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1: There's nothing more fun than seeing where designers live. And today, our pal Mikkel Welch is taking us inside his stunning Welch Manor in Los Angeles.
0: Okay, the author of The Forever Home opened his cozy cottage-inspired retreat for NBC's Open House. Let's take a look.
8: Welcome to Welch Manor. I got obsessed with the Cotswolds. The inspiration behind the design all started from a trip to the English countryside. I love my dining room. The mix that I always say is, for every vintage piece, there needs to be a modern piece. Welcome to my bedroom. I wanted to kind of play homage to that traditional old school lifestyle. this is where I do literally spend every morning before I get ready to go to work. And this is why I love my outdoor area.
9: Mm-hmm. That's in that bathtub.
1: Oh my gosh.
0: We want to go live in your house.
1: I was just about to say.
8: You have an open invitation.
0: So you're going to show us three DIY projects that are really based off of what you've done in your home.
8: Yes. And the best part, they're all under $50.
0: So, okay, we like that.
8: Okay. So let's start off with the drapes. Drapes can be like really, really expensive.
0: Yes.
8: So this is a way that you can make some inexpensive Roman shades. So basically what I've done is I've taken some fabric.
0: Okay.
8: And I'm just going to have one. Can one of you hold the other end of this fabric?
0: Sure.
8: Okay. So what I've done is I've gone to the hardware store and I've gotten an inexpensive blind.
0: Okay.
8: And so if you just hold this in, Chanel.
0: Okay.
8: What I do is I lay this out and I take my scissors and literally what I want to do is every five sections, I want to cut out an actual blind. So I'm just going to
0: do it. Why are we doing so that it can...
8: So I can make a structure.
0: Okay.
8: Because basically what I will do is I'll cut this off here.
0: Mm-hmm.
8: I'll just do one.
0: Okay.
8: And once I cut these out, it allows me to basically have boning.
0: Oh,
8: and once you have that boning, you take the fabric glue and then you can adhere.
1: And then you get the ruffles.
8: Exactly.
1: So
8: I'm going to cheat and show you the reveal
0: like
8: heel.
0: Like the tufts, right?
8: Exactly.
1: The tufts, that's a better
0: word. Oh, that makes sense.
8: And so this is really simple and easy. And literally all you're doing is taking the fabric, you're gluing this on. And when you get finished, you have a beautiful shade.
1: It's going to, oh, yeah.
8: Yes, that you can just...
1: And when you pick certain fabrics, it can give it an extra elevated look because it'll look
8: exactly
0: depending
1: design.
0: On what your house
8: $40.
0: Is.
1: Yeah,
0: that's amazing.
1: Wow.
8: $40.
0: Now we saw in your dining room you had some really beautiful kind of vases.
8: Yes. Okay. So this one is a little more hands.
1: Wow.
8: I love my vase.
0: Yeah,
8: now,
0: we like
8: but
0: that.
8: We're gonna do.
0: But yours is expensive.
8: Girl, we're not gonna talk about that part. We're gonna make you one that is, you know.
1: Yours is gonna be able. You can pick yours up.
8: It's good.
0: Yeah. Okay.
8: Okay. So I got these bowls from the dollar store.
0: Okay.
8: And what I did is I got some pre-made paper mache.
1: Okay. I didn't even know that was a thing.
0: I haven't paper mache'd since like third grade.
8: Well, you know what? Today, Jenna, if you want to take one of these,
0: sure.
8: Bowls,
0: you
8: go back to elementary, and we're gonna have a little fun with
1: okay,
8: paper mache.
1: Okay. We have 1 minute. We got her.
8: Okay. So all right. So we're gonna take a little bit of paper mache, and I'll do it so that you guys don't get dirty. So what I like to do is I take the paper mache.
0: Okay.
8: I need a little more paper mache.
0: Yeah.
8: But what I typically do is I just adhere it to the bowl. Sorry, this is not.
1: That's okay. We should have put more.
0: We need more.
8: Yeah, we need a little bit more.
1: And then it'll go to here?
8: Yeah, so it'll dry like that. And once it dries.
0: Like if you have a real thick paper mache, then
8: exactly.
0: You really put it everywhere.
8: And so then what I do is I take my bowls once they dry.
1: It is. Look at this.
8: And I literally. Glue
0: them together
8: on top of each other,
1: yes.
8: Just like this, with the glue, and then you paint it.
0: And you cut out this.
8: Yep, cut that out, and then you can add.
0: Look at
8: this.
0: You can paint it if you want.
1: Yeah,
8: so
0: that's pretty. Take that home.
1: I know, right? That's good. Okay. Ooh.
8: Okay, so this is a very special one.
1: Yeah.
8: This is in my kitchen. As a matter of fact, this brass railing is from
1: look
8: my actual
1: that.
8: House. I took it.
1: Oh,
8: right.
1: Look at that. Look at this picture.
8: It wouldn't arrive in time.
0: I love how you hang art in your kitchen.
8: So this one is easy too. Literally, all I did was go to the hardware store. Had a board cut down the size, and I painted it matte black. Like, simple and easy. Went online to Etsy, got these brass railing
0: that
8: kits.
0: That are beautiful.
8: $14. You just put these across the top, hang it up on the wall, and
1: that.
8: You got yourself a custom-looking shelf.
0: And you could do this in the kitchen, or you could do it in any little space.
1: She's
0: trying
1: that.
0: To make some little custom spaces.
1: I know.
0: Spaces.
1: I'm over here making reading nooks.
0: Yeah, this could be in your
1: I love
0: nook.
1: This.
0: That's
1: this
0: what
1: is
0: you
1: gorgeous.
0: Need.
1: Will you come over after this?
8: Let's do it.
1: Up next, that was great. Thank
0: She's
1: you.
0: She's not kidding.
1: I know. I'm not. Up next, a peek at some buzzy movies we can't wait for right after this.
0: She's not kidding.
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0: right, it is time to check out some buzzy movie trailers in our series. Can't wait for that. Here's the first one.
1: Okay, so our first movie, the debut. Julianne Moore plays a housewife who decides to audition for community theater. But when the intense director decides to whip her into shape as an actress, he also changes her life.
2: What's your story? I don't think we've seen you before.
3: I haven't sung in front of anyone since church choir.
2: We're auditioning for Jerry.
3: Who's Jerry?
2: But basically the biggest name in New Jersey community theater. He's brilliant, but he's not here to be your friend. Hi, Jerry.
4: Milk or no milk when you have it.
3: All of the baggage that you've been holding on to your whole life.
5: Honey, did you make dinner?
3: Use it. I'll need my tool belt and a mocha. No milk.
6: I knocked you off the damn wall, and you are lying in pieces all over the ground.
7: Oh, God, did she kill you?
6: But we are going to put Humpty Dumpty back together again. And, Mona, when we do that, you are going to be dynamite, baby.
0: Wow, we don't even know what to say.
1: I'm in.
0: Me too.
1: The debut drops later this year.
0: Okay, our next movie is The Heart of the Beast. Brad Pitt stars as a veteran going on one last mission with his combat dog. After a plane crash leaves them stranded, they fight their way out together.
8: This region here is the heart of the beast. Most folks learn that the hard way.
9: Good job, buddy.
10: We're just gonna have to do this the hard way.
0: Wow.
1: We're
0: this is like Hatchet.
1: Wow.
0: All right. Heart of the Beast hits theater September 25th.
1: These look good. Okay. Yeah. This last one better be good. Our last movie is Heartstopper Forever. Following the hit Netflix series, the film explores how the relationship between Nick and Charlie gets tested as they potentially separate after high school. Look at this one.
11: Everyone thinks teenage relationships don't last. Guess I'm an optimist then.
12: I need you to be okay without me.
13: It's not as sad as you think. All of us, whether we're together or not, the love that connects us will never break. We built it, and it built us.
12: We look after each other, don't we? Always.
1: I mean, Heartstopper Forever hits Netflix July 17th.
0: Have you seen the first season of that? It's so good. We'll be back right after.
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0: tomorrow, y'all, NBA superstar Jason Tatum will be here.
1: Oh, that's going to be so much fun. Have a great day, everybody. We'll see you tomorrow.
0: Bye.
1: That is awesome.
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4: When you walk in here and you see 40 people at 4 a.m. at about a 10, you can't help but feed off that. And you're like, whoa, what's the Studio One at?
2: People who literally are up all night to bring this show to you. There's not a morning I walk in here that I don't pinch myself and think I get to be here. People that watch the Today Show aren't just watching a show. They're people that are in the family. They're in our family.
4: They're allowing us into their homes every morning.
2: When we go out there and we get to meet people and they say, I love you, you feel like family. I always say, we feel like your family too. That's how we feel.
4: And they're so excited to be there. We get excited. We feed off that energy.
2: They're the reason we get up in the morning. It's the excitement of being part of something that's bigger than you. Good Tuesday morning. Another round of wild weather.
4: And now millions are cleaning up and drying out. It is July 7th. This is Today. Super Soaker. A monster storm washes out roads, topples trees, even crushes the roof of this warehouse store.
5: Full roof collapse and multiple people trapped.
4: Some areas drenched by more than half a foot of rain, and millions on alert for more downpours today. We're tracking all of it. Shocking accusation. A key Senate race thrown into chaos.
6: He was heavily intoxicated, had intentions with me, and wasn't listening when I said no.
4: Democratic candidate Graham Plattner, who's weathered other scandals, now accused of sexual assault. The upstart politician denying it, but saying this.
7: We are taking the time to reflect on the best path forward.
4: Prominent party members urging him to drop out with just days to find a replacement. We're live with what it all means. Tough talks. President Trump touching down in Turkey for a packed agenda meeting with NATO allies. Looming over the summit, the ongoing wars in Iran and Ukraine. We're live with the president. Price drop. Walmart announcing it's cutting the cost of thousands of items, including grocery staples from beef and veggies to soda and cereal. While another major supermarket chain is getting creative to boost sales.
8: Really good.
4: A new original series coming to a deli counter near you. Everything you need to know before that next shopping trip. Those stories. Plus, plot twist. A surprise announcement from the creators of that controversial AI actress revealing her next big role. While some real movie stars gather for the premiere of one of the most anticipated films of the year. We're hearing the very first reactions to The Odyssey. And dreams dashed. No Hollywood ending for the U.S. men's soccer team. Knocked out of the World Cup in a lopsided loss to Belgium. A disappointing end to a thrilling run that energized soccer fans nationwide. We're live with all the action today, Tuesday, July 7th, 2026.
9: From NBC News, this is Today with Savannah Guthrie and Greg Melvin, live from Studio 1A in Rockefeller Plaza.
4: And a very good morning to you. Welcome to Today. Thank you so much for starting your Tuesday with us. It was fun while it lasted.
2: Oh, my gosh. Well, that's one way to end it. Yeah. Bit of a crash out for Team USA, but I don't know. It was fun while it lasted.
4: It was a disappointing loss. 4-1 to Belgium. Of course, all of it coming after that controversial red card reversal. We'll have the highlights or the lowlights if you're a Team USA fan. First, though, our top story this morning. Those severe storms leaving a path of destruction in their wake. Take a look at this frightening video of a warehouse. Severe storms leaving a path of destruction in their wake. Take a look at this frightening video of a warehouse roof collapse. It was caused by relentless heavy rain, just one of countless structures damaged during that extreme weather.
2: Throughout the region, flooded roads trapped drivers in their cars, down trees left and right, thousands of people still without power.
4: Dylan's going to tell us where the next storm threat is headed, but we start with NBC's Erin McLaughlin. She's got the very latest. Erin, good morning to you.
8: Craig, good morning. Folks here in Connecticut are waking up to a complete mess. Check out this road. It is completely impassable thanks to this downed tree and then the power lines. This actually came crashing down during those extreme storms back at the weekend, but yesterday's torrential rain washed away any hope of a quick cleanup.
10: This morning, millions of Americans ringing out from an intense super soaker. Torrential downpours creating havoc across the Northeast and Mid-Atlantic, snarling traffic and submerging cars.
11: Close the store down!
10: This terrifying surveillance footage shows the moment the roof of a BJ's club in New Jersey partially collapsed, sending a wall of water and debris into the aisles.
5: Full roof collapse and multiple people trapped.
12: I turn to my right and I see the roof on the ground, and people started screaming. It was just pandemonium.
10: Incredibly, authorities say no one was injured. On the Jersey Shore, floodwaters turned streets into watery canals and overtook the hallways of a local hospital. Luckily, patient care was not impacted, according to the medical center. And in Long Branch, first responders helped this woman and child to safety. Brooklyn's famous Coney Island drenched by over half a foot of rain. The wild weather leaving more than 350,000 people without power last night. The Midwest not spared either. Flash flooding shutting down this highway in Kentucky during rush hour. The latest downpours coming as folks were still dealing with the aftermath of a holiday weekend of wild weather. From downed power lines in Ohio to a street lined with 75-year-old sycamores that came crashing down in Paramus, New Jersey.
8: I mean, that is a near miss if I've ever seen one.
13: Yeah, exactly. It fell between our house and the one next to us. It was a fireworks.
8: And to put all of this rain in perspective, normally the New York area gets just over 4.5 inches of rain for the entire month of July. Yesterday, some parts saw over 8 inches of rain. That's more than a month and a half, 2 months of rain in just a few days. Now, the good news is today is expected to dry out for the New York area, but there's more rain on the way for New England. Guys.
14: All right. Erin McLaughlin for us there. Erin, thank you.
15: And that brings us right to Dylan, who's in for Al again this morning with a closer look at that forecast. Hi.
16: Yeah, let's get into it. Good morning, guys. We do have still some residual rain up across New England where we had a lot of rain yesterday. You could see a lot of the really heavy stuff, though, has moved out over the water. But let's go back through areas in Virginia with this red box here. That's a flash flood warning. Again, think of how much rain we saw yesterday. The ground is like a sponge. It's totally overloaded. So any additional rainfall kind of overflows. And that's why we end up with the flooding. So we have flood watches still in effect down through Virginia. Also some flood watches through southeastern Massachusetts where we had a lot of rain yesterday. Most of the heavy rain will now push farther to the south across Virginia, into North Carolina, into Delaware. We'll still see some residual showers across New England, but the heaviest of that rain, the torrential downpours, are expected a little farther south as this frontal system continues to travel to the south. Now, it doesn't look like much on this map here, but if you get some of those heavier downpours, you could see rain fall rates of 1 to 2 inches per hour. Again, on top of saturated ground, that leads to the flooding potential. The roadways fill up quickly, so if you're driving, you could run into some issues. This light blue area that includes parts of Pennsylvania right down into Virginia and North Carolina is

0: that could determine control of the Senate. Maine Senate candidate Graham Plattner facing a direct accusation of rape. It comes from a former romantic partner who went public with the allegation.
1: Did Graham Plattner rape you?
2: By definition, yes. Absolutely.
0: Jenny Rassicot sharing in great detail, first with Politico and later CNN, what she says was her experience 5 years ago with a progressive politician.
2: He was heavily intoxicated, had intentions with me, and wasn't listening when I said no. I remember specifically him like grabbing at my chest, and I like hit his hand and I said, don't touch me. I mean, when somebody in the middle of it says, don't touch me, like that's obviously not consensual.
0: Plattner explicitly denying the allegations.
3: Any accusation of non-consensual behavior is categorically false.
0: But conceding it could affect his future in the midterm race against Republican incumbent Susan Collins.
3: We are taking the time to reflect on the best path forward.
0: Rassicot's allegations leading to a flood of calls from prominent Democrats and the state party telling Plattner to quit the race. Many of the same Democrats who endorsed his campaign and stood by him during several other scandals are reversing course. Among the controversies, a revelation of a tattoo resembling a Nazi symbol and accusations from other women of Plattner's aggressive behavior in romantic relationships. Rassicot saying she was reluctant to tell her story because she agrees with Plattner politically.
2: I really agree with his politics. I think we need somebody with those political stances and who are willing to do the work.
4: Now, Plattner has just 1 week to drop out of the race and give the state party an opportunity to pick his replacement. Several Maine Democrats have already signaled a willingness to jump in the race if given the opportunity. In a statement, his opponent, Senator Susan Collins, called the allegations appalling, but added it's not up to her to choose the Democratic nominee. Craig?
5: Ryan Noble's force there in Washington. Ryan, thank you.
6: And meanwhile, President Trump left Washington last night for a brief but critical trip to Turkey. He's there for a two-day summit meeting with allies on Iran, Ukraine, and they will be discussing a host of foreign policy challenges. Our chief White House correspondent, Garrett Hake, in Ankara this morning with a preview. Good morning to you.
7: Hey, Savannah. Good morning. Yeah, the president arrives at this summit, which is meant to focus on sharing the burdens of defending democracies in a dangerous world. I expect a heavy focus on talk of new technologies, rearming allies after the war with Iran, and discussion about how to bring to a close Russia's war with Ukraine, which the president had promised to end on the first day of his administration, and which has now entered a bloody new phase. President Trump touching down this morning in his new Air Force One plane, headed to the NATO summit here in Turkey, where the alliance could face new tests, even as it's strained by ongoing conflicts. Especially in Ukraine, where stepped-up Russian bombing of Kyiv this week has killed more than 20 people. Ukraine's President Zelensky pleading for faster access to more American-made air defenses.
8: For today, it's too slow. Be honest, too slow.
7: The president repeating his prediction that the war's conclusion could be near after a call with Russian President Putin Sunday.
9: I think we're going to get it ended. It's been a terrible situation.
7: Also looming over the summit, the fragile ceasefire with Iran. With thousands of Iranians in the streets of Tehran Monday in a funeral procession for the slain Ayatollah. And overnight, Iran firing missiles at commercial ships in the Strait of Hormuz, according to a U.S. official. The president suggesting the U.S. could resume combat operations if peace talks falter.
9: We're going to win one way or the other. We're either going to make a deal or we're going to finish the job. Okay?
7: In a meeting with NATO's Secretary General last month, the president accused allies of not supporting the U.S. war effort.
10: He was not too much involved when they weren't too nice to us in our recent little military skirmish.
7: The president has shaken up NATO on other fronts, threatening to draw down U.S. troops stationed in Europe and to seize the Danish territory of Greenland.
11: Greenland. We want Greenland. They don't want to give it to us. And I said, bye-bye.
7: But his ongoing pressure campaign urging allies to step up their own defense spending now largely embraced by lawmakers.
12: NATO is stronger because of the approach that he has taken. Now, he's pretty gruff about it, but at the same time, he's getting results here.
7: The president will meet with the Turkish president, the host today, followed by dinner with NATO leaders tonight. The bulk of this summit really follows on Wednesday, though. It'll include a meeting.

0: meeting with the president and President Zelensky, and one with the new president of Syria as well. Savannah?
1: All right, Garrett Haake, traveling with the president. Thank you.
2: In other news this morning, despite rising inflation, Walmart announced sweeping price cuts on thousands of everyday essentials. The retail giant saying that you'll see savings in groceries, including backyard cookout items like ground beef, corn, ice cream, and soda. It's also lowering prices for household essentials as well, outdoor living items, toys, and some apparel. The government reports inflation for consumer prices has climbed 4.2% over the past 12 months.
1: And now to that disappointing finish at the World Cup for the U.S. men's soccer team. After a thrilling run, the Americans lost to Belgium in a one-sided match. It was a score of 4-1. And if that sounds familiar, Belgium also beat the U.S. during this very same round back in 2014. NBC's Steve Patterson in Seattle for us. Hi, Steve. Good morning. That was a heartbreaker.
3: Oh, Savannah, good morning. You know, that match in 2014 ended in overtime thanks to this legendary performance from goalkeeper Tim Howard. This one, a little bit more one-sided after a fantastic run from the Americans.
4: An emotional send-off in Seattle for a U.S. team that fueled a wave of enthusiasm for the World Cup. The Stars and Stripes exiting the tournament with a 4-1 loss to Belgium. The American players devastated at the final whistle. Belgium getting on board quickly, scoring in the 10th minute. The U.S. responding with Malik Tillman stepping up to take this free kick. The stadium erupting, along with fans at watch parties around the country. But that joy would be short-lived when Belgium regained their lead less than 2 minutes later. U.S. coach Mauricio Pochettino showing his frustration. And then, in the 57th minute, a nightmare moment for goalkeeper Matt Fries and defender Tim Ream. Belgium's dominance punctuated with a final goal in stoppage time. The final result putting an end to a brewing political controversy. President Trump acknowledging Monday he personally called on the head of FIFA to review Ferrer and Balogun's red card suspension.
5: All I did, I asked for a review because I didn't think it was a foul.
4: Balogun, the Americans' top scorer, had been suspended from the Belgian match, but FIFA reversed itself after Trump's call and allowed him to play. FIFA's president saying the decision was made by an independent body. Before the match, Belgian fans criticized the decision, some holding up red cards as they marched into the stadium. After the win, the team trolling the U.S. on social media, saying, quote, overturn this. Elsewhere, an emotional farewell to one of the game's all-time greats. Cristiano Ronaldo tearing up at the final whistle after Portugal lost 1-0 to rival Spain. For the Americans, time to reflect on what could have been.
6: The goals that we conceded were too easy. When you give good players the opportunity to score goals, they're going to score goals.
4: A disappointing way to go out after a tournament that inspired so many.
3: And with that, the last host nation falls, ending the American dream of winning a tournament that had given us so many memories. Belgium now moves on to face Spain in the quarterfinals as, of course, the European superpowers now rise to the top. Savannah.
1: All right, Steve, thank you. And of course, there's still a lot of action left. You can catch every World Cup match in Spanish on Telemundo and streaming on Peacock.
2: Proud of our guys, though.
1: Me too. It was a good run.
2: Yeah. All right. Let's go back to Dylan now for another check of the forecast.
7: Well, we're trying to dry things out in the Northeast. In New York City, I think we're done with the heavier rain, maybe just some spotty showers. New England, too. But the heavy rain now pushes down into Virginia and the Carolinas. It's hot and humid in the Southeast with some spotty showers and storms. Some isolated storms across the Northern Plains, and that fire risk continues with the heat up into the triple digits out in the Southwest. That's a look at the weather across the country. We'll get to your local forecast in the next 30 seconds.

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1: All right, Dylan, thank you. Coming up, AI-generated actor Tilly Norwood sparking new controversy in Hollywood this morning. Liz Coit's following this one.
0: Hey, Craig. Hey, guys. Good morning. Yeah, the studio behind Tilly Norwood says she is officially going to be starring in her first feature film. We're going to have all the details on it, including our conversation with Tilly's creator and her response to all the backlash.
2: All right. Also ahead, think of it like deli meets drama. Get it? How one supermarket giant is turning to entertainment to get you to fill your cart. But first, this is Today on NBC. It's like deli.
3: 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Considering Claire isn't in Paris right now, that seemed odd to the bank and to Claire. Two taps later, Claire says nope to the charge and Wells Fargo is on the case. 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
2: 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They're people that are in the family. 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
9: They're allowing us into their homes every morning.
2: When we go out there and we get to meet people and they say, I love you, you feel like family. 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
9: And they're so excited to be there. We get excited. We feed off that energy.
2: They're the reason we get up in the morning. It's the excitement of being part of something that's bigger than you. Good morning. Welcome to Today. We'll start with our breaking news.
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0: We are back, 7:30. Carson's here. We love that song. And Carson, we're playing that. Would you call it the song of the summer? I might. Choosing Texas. It just hit a new milestone.
1: It was out in the spring, though, wasn't it?
0: But it's sort of like what is just this song on repeat for the summer.
2: We hear it so much, but like every time you hear the opening note, it still sounds so good.
0: Yeah.
2: Like it has legs. But she broke a Billboard Hot 100 record, which I'll get to later on Popstar.
0: Okay, cool. All right, much to get to this half hour, starting with a new artificial intelligence project that is once again causing a stir in Hollywood.
2: Yeah, the company behind AI actress Tilly Norwood now announcing that the pretend actress is getting her own feature film.
3: NBC's Liz Kreutz joining us from Los Angeles with details on this one. Hey, Liz.
4: Hey, guys. Good morning again to you. Well, the studio behind Tilly Norwood is calling this movie a hybrid production that they say will utilize both human filmmakers and AI tech. Tilly Norwood's creator tells us that despite the backlash she's faced since announcing the AI actress, she sees what she's doing as an entirely new genre of filmmaking.
5: Hi, Tilly Norwood here.
6: She's the controversial AI actress.
7: They say it's not real, that it's fake.
6: And this morning, she's officially set to star in her first feature film. The movie, called Misaligned, is set to take place in the so-called Tillyverse, according to Particle 6, the studio that created Tilly Norwood. The movie will be a coming-of-age story about a girl AI bot. When the AI actress was first announced last year, it sparked widespread backlash. Emily Blunt calling it terrifying in an interview with Variety in September and adding, "Please stop taking away our human connection." SAG-AFTRA, the union representing actors, blasting its creation, saying they're opposed to the replacement of human performers by synthetics. Tilly's founder, Aline Vandervelden, telling us she doesn't see it that way.
4: How is this not taking work away from professional actors?
8: Because we would never be making a feature film. So we would never have been casting.
4: There are people, though, who say it's just the tipping point. And if this works, then what's next?
8: I don't disagree with any of that, right? I do think a lot of films will be made using AI, but I don't think it will stop live action at all.
6: It comes as some in Hollywood are beginning to embrace the technology. From Matthew McConaughey, who licenses voice for AI-generated bilingual content with 11 Labs, where he's also an investor.
9: Con mi permiso, 11 Labs trabajó conmigo para traducir mi voz.
6: To the late Val Kilmer, who's soon set to return to the big screen as an AI recreation in the upcoming movie As Deep as the Grave.
10: Don't fear the dead, and don't fear me.
6: Kilmer's daughter recently telling Today that her father wanted to do this to help set a precedent.
11: My dad was very passionate. This is the time before these laws are written to make sure that there's a structure for compensation.
6: As for Tilly Norwood, whether or not audiences want a fully AI-generated film remains to be seen.
12: I think it'll depend on whether the product is good.
3: Liz, any idea when we actually might see the film?
4: Yeah, well, Craig, Tilly's creator tells us the film is still in the very early stages of production, so likely won't be complete until at least next year. She says they're currently in talks with screenwriters and distributors and potentially even some famous human actors who they say could star alongside Tilly. But I should say the creator tells us it wouldn't be the actual actor in the film. It would be what they call a digital twin of that person instead.
3: Wow, that's really meta. It's hard to get your head around that. Okay. Liz Kreutz, thank you. Thank you, Liz.
2: I can barely negotiate this universe, never mind the Tillyverse.
0: I know.
2: I mean, it's just where we're headed.
3: She's not going anywhere either. That's the sad part.
2: Guys, still ahead in Popstar. We got a sneak peek coming up here in just a few minutes. The Odyssey on the big screen, finally. The first reactions to the summer blockbuster and a look at the A-list cast at that premiere.
0: But first, from the movie theater to the supermarket, Kaylee Hartung following, well, it's an interesting one and possibly a trend.
13: Comedy on aisle four, guys. Comedy on aisle four. Could a few laughs while you shop encourage you to buy more items? 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Coming up, we'll tell you where and why one supermarket is selling groceries with a side of...
14: 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And that's the sound of a fraud alert from Wells Fargo flagging a charge for a pricey restaurant in Paris. Considering Claire isn't in Paris right now, that seemed odd. To the bank and to Claire. Two taps later, Claire says nope to the charge, and Wells Fargo is on the case. However you make money work, Wells Fargo can work with that.
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0: NBC's Kaylee Hartung joins us with a closer look. Hi, Kaylee. Good morning.
20: Hey, good morning, guys. I imagine we've all found ourselves waiting in line at the deli counter or the pharmacy. Well, there's one grocery store trying to entertain you while you wait. 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
21: 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Bite-sized content will be teased in stores, with QR codes pushing shoppers to their app to watch the full 1 to 2 minute episodes and hopefully buy more products. The supermarket chain calling the move a new lane, where branded storytelling stops feeling like advertising and starts feeling like culture. Retail giant Walmart also joining the supermarket showdown.
25: We're getting boring backyards, vacation vibes for days.
21: With Backyard Escapes, hosted by Queer Eye's Tan France, the company partnering up with Vizio to deliver its first shoppable streaming special.
26: And we're going to show you how you can create your own backyard escape on a budget.
21: Walmart says its content-to-commerce strategy is proving successful, with 40% year-over-year growth for its patio and garden event, while also boosting online purchases by over 50%.
27: This is really a first experiment. It's going to be interesting to see how consumers respond, but I won't be surprised at all if they retool and adjust along the way.
21: A recent report finds more than half of consumers express excitement over scan-and-go apps that suggest items while they shop. Another survey discovering nearly two-thirds of shoppers say they purchased an item after seeing it advertised on an in-store screen. This shift towards branded entertainment.
28: Come with me to the grocery store.
21: Coming at a time where a majority of consumers admit they've bought something after scrolling social media.
29: I see a video on TikTok, immediately purchase it.
30: That taco is not authentic.
31: It's a taco.
27: If you think that impulse purchasing on social media is an opportunity, then this is many, many times larger of an opportunity for advertisers.
21: Now, this creative new way to advertise is taking entertainment off the phone and luring customers back in store.
0: Yeah, it's interesting. It's kind of like infomercials, but with like a little dramatic twist.
20: Yeah,
0: so
20: exactly.
0: What's next for that?
20: So Albertsons is going to continue to drop weekly episodes for the next couple of months based on this father-daughter team and their taco cart. And then Walmart, they've got their next streaming special timed up with their back-to-school event. So you'll see actor Josh Gad getting himself into some funny situations as if he's going back to school on a college campus. I mean, obviously here, the point is for these retailers to move their products. Yeah. And they see these opportunities to connect with their customers in these relatable, everyday moments, entertain them, and hopefully sell some more products.
2: Yeah. Hey, it's all fun and games till they stumble on their Ted Lasso.
0: Yeah,
2: this
0: exactly.
2: Little world of content.
0: Imagine we're going to come to work and we're going to be like, did you guys see Albertsons last night?
2: Everybody's talking about it.
3: Right? Yeah. That's true.
0: Thank you, Kaylee.
3: All right, let's get another check of the weather. Dylan in for Al.
32: Good morning again, guys. You know, we're getting a break from the heat in the Northeast, the clouds, the rain kind of helps with that, 60s and 70s. But you go farther into the Southeast, that's where the heat continues. Heat advisory still in effect for about 9 million people. It's hot. It's humid. It feels like it's up into the triple digits. Raleigh will feel like 103 today. Very steamy in Charleston, feels like 108. Nashville feels like 94. Little Rock, 98 degrees is your feels like temperature. So this is what you need to prepare for. Drink lots of water. Stay inside during the hottest part of the day. Check on your neighbors. Keep your pets in mind, too, because this heat, it's just hard to cool down your body temperature. And then that overheating becomes the biggest concern. So from Amarillo through Little Rock through Charlotte, temperatures staying well up into the 90s. Your feels like temperatures above 100 degrees. So that's going to be the trend all week. We also have spotty showers and storms. When it's hot and humid like this, you get those torrential tropical-like downpours. Round of severe storms possible across the northern plains. Out west, it is hot and very dry, so that fire risk continues too. That's a look at the weather across the country. Now here's a peek out your window.

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1: What do you got cooking in your pot over there?
2: I got a little sneak peek for you. You're going to like this. Yesterday, the cast of The Odyssey took a little voyage to London to kick off the film's world premiere. That A-list carpet included appearances from some of the stars, Matt Damon, Tom Holland, Anne Hathaway, and more. But notably, Zendaya made headlines with this look, which debuted, that dress debuted on the runway in Paris just hours before their premiere. Then the dress jumped on a private jet and flew, yes, just in time for Zendaya to wear it on
1: some
2: the carpet.
1: Some dresses have the life.
2: Dresses, they're just like us.
1: I know, oh my God.
2: And the first reactions to the movie also trickling in this morning. A lot of rave reviews out there. Craig, I don't want to put you on the spot, but you did see it.
3: Yeah.
2: Anything you want to say without...
3: I've never seen anything like it on the big screen.
1: So you saw it on IMAX, cool. Too,
3: I saw it on IMAX. The cast is amazing, a hell of a cast. But it's going to make $1 million.
2: Was that your first IMAX experience?
3: That was. We were talking about this last week.
2: I've never been to IMAX. What was that like?
3: Completely immersive.
1: Yeah.
3: Completely.
4: And it was filmed that way.
3: Yes.
4: It was just thrown in IMAX.
1: Yeah.
4: Like, it was filmed
1: on IMAX cameras, yeah.
3: There are times during the film where you feel it, like, in your bones. So.
2: Right.
4: Does it make you want to go back in time?
3: No, not to that time. Not to that time.
2: I should mention when Kaylee Hartung took that trip to London to sit down with the cast, and we're going to have that conversation on Friday, as well as all the film stars swinging by our studio 1A next week.
1: Be good. Back to the dress. Do you think they took it to the dry cleaner and then, like,
2: made a little stop?
1: Yeah, I just have so many questions.
2: Oh my gosh, I don't know. I'll look into it. Though.
1: Yeah, thank all you. Right.
3: Follow up tomorrow for the
1: dress.
2: Never been jealous of the dress.
4: Was that food for the dress?
3: JBH is over there. That means the boost is coming.
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6: This is the sound of Claire cooking dinner at home. And that's the sound of a fraud alert from Wells Fargo flagging a charge for a pricey restaurant in Paris. Considering Claire isn't in Paris right now, that seemed odd to the bank and to Claire. Two taps later, Claire says nope to the charge and Wells Fargo is on the case. However you make money work, Wells Fargo can work with that.
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0: We're back. Jenna's here. Time for a boost.
1: Okay, the original booster, Mrs. Hoda Kotb, sent this to me. And sometimes the biggest fans of our show are actually the smallest ones. Take a look at one little boy who's been studying up on some very important facts.
2: What?
3: Al Roker.
4: Where's Al Roker? Oh, there he is. There's Al Roker.
3: Al Roker.
4: Hi, Al Roker. Roker. Who's this? Savannah.
3: Go free.
4: Jenna Bush Hager? Wow! Good job! What about this one?
3: Hoda Kotb!
4: Hoda Kotb! What about this one?
3: Savannah Hager!
4: Jenna Bush Hager!
5: What?
6: Oh my God!
0: Let's bring this baby here.
1: Let's bring this baby. This baby can
0: we'll blow his mind.
1: All of our names. It's a matching game.
6: What is wrong with that kid? He never saw TRL. What's going on?
0: I'm sure he knows you too.
7: We just didn't have time to show everyone.
1: We just didn't.
6: Yeah. He's asleep when the voice is on.
1: I know. I mean, believe me. Now, if he was our age, if he was a 40-year-old woman, Carson Daly.
0: That's
6: adorable, by the way.
1: We could match you with Fred Durst. So we could do a whole thing.
0: Wow, she went a long way for that one.
6: She did. Guys, coming up. Thanks, Hoda, by the way, for the boost. That was a good one. Popstart is on the way. We're going to tell you about The Greatest. It's a first look at a new series that's based on the life of the legendary boxer and humanitarian Muhammad Ali.
7: That's got to be great. We'll do that after a quick check of your local news, weather, and these messages. Carson Daly!
1: It's like Eminem.
6: Christina.
0: The word that comes to mind is alive.
8: This is Today.
7: When you walk in here and you see 40 people at 4 a.m. at about a 10, you can't help but feed off that. And you're like, whoa, it's a Studio One ad.
0: People who literally are up all night to bring this show to you. There's not a morning I walk in here that I don't pinch myself and think I get to be here. People that watch the Today Show aren't just watching a show. They're people that are in the family. They're in our family.
7: They're allowing us into their homes every morning.
0: When we go out there and we get to meet people and they say, I love you, you feel like family. I always say, we feel like your family too. That's how we feel.
7: And they're so excited to be there. We get excited. We feed off that energy.
0: They're the reason we get up in the morning. It's the excitement of being part of something that's bigger than you. Good morning. Welcome to Today. We'll start with our breaking news.
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6: 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Well, welcome. This is Popstart.
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7: 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Next level.
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0: up, summer soaker, intense storms wreaking havoc across the country, even toppling the roof of this warehouse store.
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0: 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Team USA's thrilling run coming to an end at the World Cup after a lopsided loss to Belgium. Inside all the action. And let's get technical. 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Just ahead, the simple tech-savvy tips to save money and time on your next vacation. All that plus a sneak peek of the new Muhammad Ali series.
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0: Semper Fidelis Marines.
1: Love to see it. Welcome back to today. So appreciate you starting your Tuesday morning with us. So appreciate all the members of the armed services that we've seen over the last a few days, especially here in the plaza, celebrating America's Big Day.
2: Yeah, absolutely. Lots to celebrate this morning.
1: We're going to get outside, say hello to those folks in just a bit. But right now, let's get to your news at 8. And we're going to begin with the cleanup from those intense storms drenching many areas of the country overnight, with parts of the Northeast getting up to 6 inches of rain. The downpour causing this roof to collapse at a BJ's Club in New Jersey, sending a wall of water and debris into the aisles there. Thankfully, no one was hurt. Dylan, in for Al this morning with a look at where it all goes from here. Hey, Dylan.
3: Hey, guys. Well, you hope it goes down the drain, because this rain needs to go away, because every time we get more rain, it just causes the flooding because the ground is totally saturated. We have more rain falling across New England, even some flood watches down through the southeast of Massachusetts and New England, where we will see additional rainfall today. But the front itself is going to continue to push to the south, so things will dry out and improve in the New York City area. But now the heavier rain is going to move down into Virginia and into North Carolina. And it is so, so humid down there, which means the air can hold a lot of moisture. So you get these downpours, and they could produce 1 to 2 inches of rain in a very short period of time. So when that water can't go anywhere in a very short period of time, it leads to the flooding. So if you are driving anywhere today, keep that in mind. When you get stuck in these heavier downpours, the roadways can fill up with water pretty quickly. This slight risk in light blue here from Pennsylvania right down into northeastern North Carolina, that's where we have a slight risk of seeing that flooding potential, with an additional 2 to 3, 4 inches of rain possible, but today mainly down through Virginia and into North Carolina. So that's the area we'll be focusing on today.
1: All right, Dylan, thank you.
2: The U.S. men's soccer team ended their thrilling World Cup run last night with a heartbreaker, that 4-1 loss to Belgium in Seattle. NBC's Steve Patterson is in Seattle for us this morning, up early. Steve, good morning.
4: Savannah, this was a devastating loss for Team USA. Belgium attacks early. They get on the board quickly within the first 10 minutes. Team USA answers back with a free kick, and then Belgium retakes the lead some 2 minutes later. Fate was really sealed, though, after this disastrous play from goalkeeper Matt Fries. The end of a heartbreaking turn of events. The U.S. igniting passions for World Cup fans really across the country. The loss, though, capping off a week of controversy following star Florian Balogun's red card suspension overturned. President Trump admits he calls the head of FIFA to review the suspension. The Belgians, of course, not happy about this. They hold up red cards as they enter the stadium. They post overturn this. The players, after the big victory, the U.S., the last host nation to fall after both Mexico and Canada, eliminated in the round of 16. Savannah?
2: All right, Steve, thank you.
1: All right, let's go across the pond for a moment here to London, where Prince Harry is visiting ahead of a series of charity events.
2: A lot of questions swirling around this trip, too, including where he's staying and who might be coming with him. NBC's Danielle Hamamjum outside Buckingham Palace with the latest. Danielle, good morning.
5: Good morning, Savannah. Prince Harry hadn't even arrived in the UK, and the drama had already started. Now, Meghan and their children might be joining him later in the week, but not in London. We now know that Prince Harry will not be staying at the headquarters of the royal family, Buckingham Palace, of course, right behind me. Buckingham Palace is cited in various outlets as saying that by the time Prince Harry accepted the invitation, it was too late. Quote, the appropriate hospitality and staffing provision was no longer available. Now, couldn't they make one room available for him? Well, some context here. Various parts of the palace are under construction, and currently there are no VIPs staying here, which means that getting the appropriate staffing and security might not be the quick fix we imagine it to be. But possibly more concerning and alarming for palace officials is that Harry's visit coincides with a verdict coming out later today in a court case pitting him and other high-profile individuals such as Elton John against the publisher of the Daily Mail. The claimants in this case accusing A&L, the publisher, of unlawful behavior such as phone hacking to publish salacious stories. And these are stories going back many, many years. A&L denying the accusations. But for palace officials, this is all about optics, and they are worried about the king's constitutional position being compromised here by this verdict, which is coming out in just under an hour's time. Craig, Savannah?
2: A whole lot going on there. Danielle, thank you.
1: A whole lot indeed. Yeah. Back here also this morning, the founder of a pioneering black hair products company, George Johnson, has died. Johnson founded Johnson Products Company back in 1954 with a $250 bank loan. That company transformed black hair care in this country with brands including Afro Sheen, Ultra Wave, and Classy Curl. The company was also the exclusive sponsor of a little show called Soul Train.
2: Cool.
1: Helped Soul Train become into the national hit it became. George Johnson was 99 years old. I remember as a little boy, my father, he used the Afro Sheen every day, twice a day. There was this little light brown bottle in the bathroom. Some of my earliest memories.
2: He was a pioneer.
1: He was.
2: All right, we've got the news covered. Carson, what are you working on Popstart?
0: Well, guys, let's call it the thrilling conclusion, perhaps. We're going to show you a look at John Oliver and how he wrapped up his self-described dream role as a soap opera star.
1: All right, first though, Brian Chung is here. He's going to save us some time and money by sharing some must-have apps and hacks to help us travel like a pro this summer. We'll do that right after the

0: tech-savvy traveler just as the summer vacation season heats up.
1: Yeah, long lines, crowded airports, high gas prices can make trips challenging. But with a little planning, there are ways to save time and money. And here to show us how, NBC Business correspondent Brian Chung. Good morning.
2: Morning.
1: Okay, the airport. I was just trying to rent a car, actually.
2: When you
1: dread the counter, you dread the waits. How can you have more ease at the airport?
2: Yeah, well, let's start off at checking in and going through security, because it seems like these days there's like a million different lines.
3: Yes.
2: There's pre-check, there's clear with pre-check, there's clear without pre-check. Like, what is going on here? Let's walk you through it right now. First off, the cost. So TSA pre-check, people probably know about it. It's usually $80 to $85. It'll cover you for 5 years. That can allow you to skip some of the longer security lines. But now you also have Global Entry, where you'll have TSA included for that. It's $120, but that'll expedite the process if you're coming back into the United States at TSA. And then lastly, you have Clear. This is the option where it's $219 per year. It's a little bit hefty, but again, that's going to give you one more option, because then you have Clear. You also have Clear with pre-check. There's also a thing called touchless ID. You may have noticed it
3: when
2: you check in.
3: That.
2: Oh, it's great, because you don't even need your documents on you. You just go straight up to the check-in. They just scan your face, and then you walk right through, but you will need TSA pre-check for that. There's also digital ID. If things aren't already confusing enough, that's where you go on Apple Wallet. You can add a passport to it. You should still include your physical document when you're traveling with you, but it gives you an option to scan your ID on your way in. Participating airports around the country are using that. Use my TSA app to see for wait times at the airport, as well as airport websites. In some cases, the airport website is better than the MyTSA app. And check FlightAware and Flighty. These are websites where you can see the delays to your flight. And sometimes they'll actually provide you those updates before the gate agent even does. So it's a good place to check. And lastly, mobile passport control. This is a way that you can answer all the questions when you're flying back into the U.S. Remember, you have to, like, fill out the form.
3: Mm-hmm.
2: You can do that online, and that'll allow you for an expedited reentry into the U.S. as well.
3: All right. We've covered the skies. Let's talk about the roads here. If you're driving, taking a road trip this summer, some apps, maybe some hacks for folks who are watching this.
2: Yeah. Well, I think top of mind right now is, of course, gas prices, right?
3: Sure.
2: $3.79. That's the current average. That's almost a dollar more expensive than when the war started. So if you want to check for the best prices around you, Gas Buddy is going to give you a map of where all the local stations are, what those prices are looking like. AAA, of course, for roadside assistance. But it's also even going to offer you some updates on what travel delays look like and whether or not certain roads are congested. Spot Hero and Spot Angel.
3: Hero.
2: Yeah, once you get to your location, if you're looking for cheap parking options in the major cities, that can be a real headache. You can find cheap options at Spot Hero, Spot Angels. If you really want to go on the cheap, it'll tell you where you can find free street side parking.
1: Wow.
2: And it saves you the time of, you know how there's like seven signs that are going to like read through? You're like, okay, between 7 and 9.
3: Especially
2: that just cuts all of it. It tells you right now, here's where you can park street side. It's huge.
1: How does it do that? Wow. That's
3: how do it
1: cool.
3: know?
1: Yeah, how does it know?
3: Yeah,
1: okay, what about hotels?
2: AI, I guess.
1: Yeah.
2: Well, hotels. So download the app. I know that doesn't sound all that exciting, but these days you can skip check-in. You just mobile check-in. You just walk right up to the door. In some cases, you don't even need to check in to get the key, because the phone itself serves as a way to unlock the door. Mm. If you download the app, that's a good way you can do that. Credit card travel portals. This is a great way to save money. In some cases, your credit card offers cash back at certain hotels where you'll get a lot more bang for your buck by booking through the credit card. And also, people don't even know this, Uber. You can hail a ride. You can also now book hotels in the app.
1: Really?
3: Did not know that.
2: They're trying to become a super app. Now they're offering 10% off discounts at hotels if you go into the app and try to find options as you're traveling.
3: Like just like any hotel? Or?
2: 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Well, I mean, you know, not every hotel is
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3: Right. So, Brian, let's say you feel adventurous. You go to this new city, but it can be a little overwhelming, a little intimidating even. How do you deal with that?
2: Yeah, well, look, I mean, when you're traveling in a new place, first off, trying to find food. A lot of people are booking through Airbnb. 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
1: Yep. 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
8: All right, everybody ready to go?
9: Yeah. Our fingers are crossed.
8: Savannah didn't get the yellow memo today.
1: Yeah,
8: you guys
1: know,
8: all
1: know.
8: Recorded.
1: Isn't that funny?
9: You guys did.
1: Well, you
9: look good.
1: Yellow.
9: Yellow
1: underwear.
9: Nice.
1: But look at Craig. He's diplomatic. He's yellow and blue.
8: Oh, that's right.
9: Exactly. He wants to include everybody.
3: Always.
8: I went rogue. All right, guys, let's get to Popstar
3: today. It's a wearing color, though.
8: Yeah, exactly. Yeah. Thank you. That's right. Can't wear black every day. First up is Muhammad Ali. There's a new series in the works about the legendary boxer. It's called The Greatest. The show's going to star up-and-coming actor Jalen Best stepping into the role as Cassius Clay. And here's a look at that trailer.
10: I'm the fastest. I'm the strongest. I can't be beat. I'm going to be the youngest heavyweight champion ever. I'm the fastest. I'm the strongest. I can't be beat. I'm going to be the youngest heavyweight champion ever. I'm the fastest. I'm the strongest. I can't be beat. I'm going to be the youngest heavyweight champion ever. I'm the best.
3: Gee, you all right now?
8: I mean, how many Emmys is that going to win?
1: Oh, my gosh.
8: I'll tell you why. Lani Ali, Muhammad's widow, is one of the EPs on the show. Also, it's the first authorized scripted show about Muhammad Ali's life.
1: Wow.
8: So that's good. You saw Michael B. Jordan also behind it. So The Greatest is going to premiere on Prime Video on November 4th.
3: They have always been so protective of his legacy that if Lani's behind it, it's got to be chef's kiss.
8: Yeah.
3: It's got to be.
8: Looking forward to it. Next up is Ella Langley. She's choosing another week at number one.

0: That's right. Ella Langley just hit 12 weeks at the top of the Billboard Hot 100. Now, one of only 25 other songs in history that have a dozen weeks at that spot. It also becomes the longest country song by a woman to hold the title. The longest song ever at number one, you might recall, is All I Want for Christmas Is You, which has held 22 weeks at the top.
1: Wow.
2: So she's close.
0: She's going to get that one, yeah. I think. Next up is John Oliver. Last week, the comedian's lifelong dream came true when he got to guest star in General Hospital. His character, the mysterious Z, came into Port Charles and shook things up and ultimately was met with the ultimate soap star fate.
3: I'll have your name added to the list of approved visitors.
4: I don't want to be added to the list. I want my daughter back.
3: Then let me put this in language that you will understand. That ain't gonna happen.
0: He's so happy in that moment.
5: He's so happy.
6: I know.
0: This is such an odd entertainment story.
5: Well, you remember, he asked for this.
6: Yeah. This was his dream.
5: This was his dream. And so he got, you know.
0: Yeah.
2: Dreams coming true.
5: Dreams come true.
0: And I guess if you don't die, you want to get slapped. Like, that's that's kind of the thing there. Don't worry, though. John's going to be returning to soap opera soon enough because he's set for another stint here. He's got a 3-episode arc happening on Days of Our Lives.
2: What?
0: In August.
6: You know what, though?
0: Making the rounds.
6: Is he filming something?
0: It's got a Borat sort of feel to it.
6: Right?
0: I don't know.
6: We'll
0: keep an eye on it for you, Jenna. Next up, the City Concert Series. This morning, we can announce another name to our awesome lineup. The last time he performed on the Plaza was back in 2014 with this hit.

0: We're all right.
1: Yeah, he was here because he was promoting his Sphere concert series, first concert at Sphere. But he hasn't performed in forever. So he's going to be joining us on Thursday, September 17th, to celebrate his upcoming album, Silver Sands Marina. As a reminder, we're not even halfway through all of our summer concerts. We've still got about 10 more coming up that included newly added artists like Ray and Iris Starr. We got BB Rexha, Little Big Town, Riley Green, and Alex Warren. So lots of good shows coming up. If you want to join us for these incredible performances, go to today.com/concerts to request a fan pass. Mm-hmm. Next up is Gracie Abrams. The pop singer is gearing up to release her third studio album called Daughter from Hell. That comes out next week. As a preview, Gracie sat down with fellow chart topper Olivia Rodrigo in the latest episode of Spotify's Countdown 2 interview series to share all about her new record. And we've got a pop start sneak peek at that conversation.
2: This album, to me, it feels like it is defining my this decade, like being in our 20s, where it's this in between.
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1: The full episode of Gracie and Olivia's conversation comes out later today if you want to check it out in full on Spotify. And finally, Jay-Z, the Grammy winner, is heading across the pond hot off the press. Jay-Z's adding a tour date in London. That'll be on September 4th to celebrate 30th anniversary of his album, Reasonable Doubt. He kicks off performances at Yankee Stadium this weekend.
4: Gonna go see him.
1: And Craig's gonna
5: literally
1: go see
5: him. Literally everyone is seeing.
4: Oh, yeah.
1: That's gonna be awesome.
5: Like, I don't know anybody who's not going besides
4: this is my
5: me.
4: Fifth
5: well,
4: time.
5: Are you going? No, well, Craig is going. Literally everybody I know is going. Well,
6: you gotta go with Craig.
4: Come on.
5: It's been sold
4: my younger
5: out.
4: My brother's coming up. We're making a weekend.
1: Speaking of Craig, we're looking at your new episode of Glass Half Full is out now. This week you're sitting down with Terry Bradshaw. And you two bonded over some country music.
5: Oh, I love that.
7: Your favorite country song?
4: Wagon Wheel, but the Dearest record.
7: Wagon Wheel?
4: I'm from South Carolina. Dearest from South Carolina.
7: I don't even know that song.
4: You know Wagon
7: Sing
4: Wheel.
7: It. Give me some.
4: I almost need my phone.
7: No, you don't need anything.
4: No, I'm trying to figure out how
7: it starts. See, you made that up, didn't you?
4: How does it... Someone give me the starter. Rock me, mama, like a wagon wheel. Rock me, mama, any way you feel. Hey, mama, rock me.
7: I heard the song.
4: Yeah.
7: That's your favorite song.
4: Yeah.
7: Oh, you just
4: don't judge. I didn't judge your little girl crush song. Girl crush. That was. Just,
1: that's
4: by the way,
1: funny.
4: That's just a little. That's just a little window into the entire.
5: I was just about to say.
4: There was no like. I went in. I had some questions. We were gonna.
1: Oh no,
4: Terry Bradshaw.
1: He's a disruptor.
4: I mean, it was
5: off the rails
4: from the very beginning. Like he talked about all of his wives. As his newest wife is sitting a few feet away.
5: Wow.
4: Oh yeah. Oh, it was. It was quite revealing.
8: He already calls me horse girl. Because he saw me covering Royal Ascot. And
5: whoa!
8: Horse race.
5: So he's down.
1: Really?
5: He's a horse girl.
1: He calls you a horse girl.
4: Yeah.
5: Oh my God.
4: And he's got his own line of bourbon too, which
1: not for nothing.
5: Been for your show.
1: The horse girl is better than just horse girl. So I'm glad he qualified that.
5: The horse girl. Yeah.
4: The horse girl.
5: Yeah. He's not half full or half empty. It's just all the way up.
4: All the way,
5: all
4: way
5: full.
4: All the way
5: full up.
1: He has fun though. You can search Glass Half Full on YouTube or get your podcast to check out that full episode with Terry Bradshaw and Craig.
5: Horse girl. I don't know how I feel about that.
1: The horse.
5: All right, that's better.
4: Yes.
5: You know, not the only one.
8: Not horse face.
5: We don't want to be described. Yeah.
1: The it's horse like, girl.
5: You don't want to be described as horsey or handsome. No. You know, you don't really want to be a handsome woman.
1: That's that gets into piggy territory.
5: Yeah.
1: Oh. I'm just saying.
5: Okay. Just ahead, guys.
1: The horse girl.
8: The horse girl.
5: You guys, Jill is here. Oh, look who's wearing yellow.
6: Oh, wow.
5: You guys, did you really have a memo? I'm changing.
6: You and you did not receive my
5: Well,
6: text.
5: Listen, our Queen of Deals has a great bunch of bargains coming up. Kitchen, bathroom.

0: you like gray and sprinkles and all kinds of stuff.
1: I love that you just found this yellow dress.
0: I did, girl.
1: This whole thing.
0: I wanted to be with my ladies.
1: How funny.
2: Oh, my God, you changed that
0: Savannah
2: fast.
0: I did.
1: Savannah
0: I changed my outfit.
1: Dressing room.
3: She won't
1: and change
3: wow
1: into.
3: I told her that
1: on Tuesday we wear yellow.
3: Yes.
1: So from now on.
3: Wait, I didn't know that rule.
1: No.
0: It's not a rule. We're starting it today.
3: I promise you guys at home, this was not planned. I actually wore this in today and then just steamed it out.
2: Carson, I've got a yellow top if you want to borrow one.
1: I know. Carson, do you feel left out?
4: Not really.
0: I have another yellow dress.
3: Have you ever owned yellow anything?
4: I don't know. I don't think
2: actually,
4: so.
2: I've never seen you in yellow.
4: I don't have it.
1: You want to borrow these pants?
5: You want me to leave?
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0: I mean,
1: did you change into a yellow tie?
2: Nothing to see here.
0: That's impressive.
3: Blew our minds.
0: That's impressive.
4: Yeah.
1: Now that is impressive.
0: I love
4: this.
0: It.
4: Is your tie? What right in your
0: dress? Okay. It's yours now.
3: Is it totally worth the scramble?
4: Yeah, I think so. Look at this.
1: It makes me feel like we should try to coordinate more often.
0: On Tuesdays, we yellow.
1: Yes. All right.
0: You're good in pastels, by the way. You should do it more.
4: Thanks.
1: All right. Well, catch your breath. This next story is going to make you hungry. Bakeries are popping up all over the UK, and they're fueled by social media.
0: Well, now people are waiting in long lines to get a taste of the hottest new pastries. Our Molly Hunter takes us along on a bakery crawl. That's what they're calling it, huh, Molly?
5: That is what the kids are calling it these days. Looking good in yellow. Good morning to all of you guys. But here in London, the bakery craze is absolutely booming. And we are not talking about plain croissants and cinnamon rolls. Oh, no, there is a wild world out there. And people are trading their pints for pastries. Take a look.
6: The sun is shining, the streets are buzzing, and London is full of small, simple pleasures.
5: Can I order a cinnamon bun?
6: It has that unmistakable British summer feel.
5: My absolute perfect morning.
6: But this morning, it's not just about grabbing coffee. We're joining a bakery crawl.
7: Whoa, look at that.
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0: toffees, sweet rolls, and more savory concoctions, too. And for this morning's organizer, Claire Braganza, it's the good vibes that get her out of bed.
1: And what's not a great way to make friends than with a big, buttery pastry?
2: I mean, there's no better way.
1: Exactly.
0: First stop, a tiny Cantonese bakery in the Marylebone neighborhood. It's a viral hotspot serving up bold, unexpected Asian flavors.
1: Oh my God. This is all of my favorite Asian flavors in a delicious puffy bun, not a morning bun. It has chili crisp, it has hoisin glaze. What do we have?
3: So I have the honey toast with salted cream.
1: Not going to be a spoiler, it's the most insane thing I've ever tasted.
0: Tables full, phones out, snap first, share fast, then pass the goods. It's all part of the experience. These bakeries have become do-not-miss destinations, fueled by many, many social media likes, where everyone's a food critic.
4: This is the best way to try lots of different pastries all in one go, and also make friends.
0: And in a city known for its traditional pubs, this feels different. Locals and visitors alike are trading pints for pastries.
1: What do you think it is about a bakery crawl on a Sunday morning that brings people together?
5: The wholesome activity. 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
0: 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There's a bakery boom afoot worth $3.4 billion in the UK. Since the pandemic, more than 3,000 bakeries have opened their doors. And behind it all, small teams, small kitchens.
6: We really like to just give that personal touch to every single experience.
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1: This is Chai Guys. This Chai Guys is known for their chai and their spiced pastries.
7: So fragrant.
0: Try one.
1: I've tried their cardamom buns. They're really, really nice.
0: Try another.
1: Oh, isn't it so good?
8: Look at this one. It's got a whole brownie on the inside.
0: And keep moving across the city.
1: So you walk off the first pastry, have the second pastry, walk off the third pastry.
0: For many, it's about more than just the food.
1: Events like these help you go out of your comfort zone.
9: I'm from Boston, and it really helped me build a life and community.
0: While the pastries may sell out, it's the connections made here that are even sweeter.
1: Oh my God, it's so good.
10: Now, this was a tough assignment. As you can see, selfishly, I can't think of a better assignment to take on at 8.5 months pregnant. Unlimited appetite for baked goods. But what was so cool, you guys, is these are tiny kitchens cranking out masterpieces. And it's really social media and word of mouth that has kicked some of these businesses into high gear. Guys.
1: Okay, talk about burying the lead, Molly. So we didn't know you were pregnant again. Congrats.
11: This is exciting.
1: For a new show, we're not really up on it.
11: No, like it. Oh, she's in London. She's in London. I haven't seen her in
12: person in a while.
11: We only
12: see you from, like,
1: from here on. You never know.
11: This is exciting.
10: Oh.
11: Are you boy or girl? Can you tell us?
10: Baby boy coming in August.
11: Yes.
10: Baby boy coming in August.
1: Oh,
10: awesome. Fueled by pastries after that shoot.
11: Thank you, Molly.
1: Oh, congrats, honey.
11: What a fun show.
1: I know.
11: Carson in yellow. Molly's having a baby. Jill's here with some steals and deals. Jill's got steals and deals for the house. All up to 80% off.
1: Your deals are your babies right there.
13: That's right. Yes. Many babies.
11: Deal babies. But first, listen.
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1: 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Here to share the finds, of course, today, lifestyle and commerce contributor, Jill Martin. You know what to do, folks. 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Good to see you.
2: Hello. Good morning.
1: You got your Knicks.
2: Oh, my Knicks race. Championship. Yes, this will be for a while. I'm going to be milking this Knicks championship. Okay, so let's start with these are small investments that will make a big difference in each aspect of your life. So let's do this for Lindsay. The Sutra Precision Volumizing Hair Glider, the retail $199, the deal $39. 80% off. This is our biggest discount of the day. What's so great about this is you can smooth, straighten, and wave with just one pass. So it depends on just how you navigate it.
1: Yeah.
2: So we have a before and after, I think, of straight. So this was done just by one getting it straight there.
1: Yeah.
2: And you see that before and after. It's not this dramatic difference. It's that your hair dries naturally, then you put it in, and it really smooths it out.
1: You can also get $200 regular?
2: Regular $199, yeah. And you could get waves like mine by just navigating it, so it's super easy to use.
1: All right.
2: So this is great. I've been using this all over the house. The Stone Candles Scented Diffuser. It's a set of two. The retail $84, the deal $19, 77% off. You'll get two of these. So I use the Scentel.
1: Isn't it?
2: And it's not so overwhelming. So I've been using it. I've been putting it in different rooms just for different scents. It's interesting. And I know you love candles. What's different about it, obviously you don't need to light it. It just emotes, the scent. So this is really great. And what a beautiful gift to give.
1: Oh, and what do we have here?
2: Okay, so this is an entire bathroom makeover. You could get one piece, or you can say, you know what? I really want to groove things up and make something a full makeover.
1: Colors.
2: So the Zone Denmark Bathroom Essentials, the retail $34.99 to $129, deal price $14 to $40, up to 69% off. So you see all the different things in the different colors. I would pick one color and go with it and just really redo everything if you can do it. So the soap dispenser, a soap dish, the trash bin, the jar with the lid, the tissue box, it really elevates those ordinary items and makes them extraordinary.
1: I like the design. It's nice and sleek.
2: That's what I mean. I mean, look at the hamper. It's like it makes like a gorgeous hamper and trash bin. So these are great if you could do the whole thing.
1: Oh, I love a nice pillow, Jill.
2: Yeah, so this is the Layla Sleep Kapok pillow, the retail $114 to $134, the deal price $38 to $45, 67% off. What's great about this is this is extra filling that comes from the tree. It's a Kapok tree. And this is a fill. It simulates down. 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
1: We love air purifiers.
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0: 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Should we tell everybody our history?
1: Good morning, Carson.
0: Come on.
1: All right, go ahead.
0: Candice and I met when she was 16. I was hosting TRL in San Diego at the beach house. She was in high school. She came down to TRL.
1: True story.
0: And had the hots for Eminem and was trying to, like,
2: wow,
0: get me to let her. That's how far we go back.
3: And wait, how did you get to actually meet Carson?
1: Well, it wasn't until, well, they pulled us aside to do the segment. Then I told him about Eminem. And then years later, we end up shooting together for Today.
3: Oh, my gosh.
1: My mom has the VHS tape.
0: Wow.
3: That's unbelievable. You know, Carson's in an Eminem song.
0: Okay, let's get to cooking.
3: Right.
0: All right, chef, come on. Good to see you again.
1: Nice to see all of you.
0: You've gone on to great things since those days.
1: Amazing.
0: Those crazy old days. What are we making here? Salmon.
1: Hey, okay, this is a honey glazed miso salmon, and we're going to place it over a salad. So this is perfect for summer.
0: Love it.
1: Really easy. You're going to start with a marinade. This is miso in the bowl.
0: Okay.
1: We're going to add honey to this, Carson. I'm
0: going
1: to put you to work.
0: Yeah, please do.
1: I'm going to add a little bit of toasted sesame oil, rice vinegar.
0: Yep.
1: And we're going to give this a whisk.
0: Gotcha.
1: And I know you and the family, the kids,
0: we love this.
1: It's really great.
0: What do you like about the miso in particular?
1: Miso adds sweet and umami flavor, especially when it's the white miso. So it's going to give you that fifth layer of taste that
0: they have in
1: Japan.
0: Put this on, or
1: you can just baste it, drizzle it, paint it. You're going to go ahead and marinate this for 10 minutes before you start. Yes, and you can use this on chicken. You can use it on poultry. You can use it on your favorite protein. Anything goes.
0: I'll tell you, we barbecue so much meat in the summer, you know, burgers and dogs and steaks. Yeah. And there's nights where we're like, let's do something a little lighter, a little different.
3: A little lighter.
0: This is the meal.
3: Unless it's like it's slim. It's shady.
0: Right. Oh, my gosh. Will you stop?
1: I love you, Savannah.
0: Will you stop? You are a troublemaker.
1: So, for the salad, while it's cooking, you want to make it. We're doing
3: You led me right to it.
0: Got some mustard down.
1: This is so easy to make. Dijon, this is a good and gather honey. You can just grab it at Target.
0: Okay, gotcha.
1: Put it right on in.
0: Mm-hmm.
1: These are easy staples that you have at home already.
0: Mm-hmm.
1: This is Dijon honey.
0: All
1: this? This is a lemon juice. Yes, sir.
0: Okay.
1: A good and gather olive oil. We're going to just place it right in. Now, you can shake it and mix it and keep it at home just
0: in
1: a week. As much as you would like. There you go.
0: Okay, great.
1: I always say about 2 tablespoons, maybe 3, a quarter. Shake it up. In this case, you can whisk it.
0: Oh, God.
1: Good for your heart health.
0: Yep.
1: Good for the heart health, Carson.
0: Got it.
1: All
0: right. This is ready to go.
1: It is ready to go.
0: Oh, you got this in your fridge at all times, this little dressing.
1: We've got this gorgeous array of veggies, radishes, snap peas, cucumbers, bib lettuce, baby bib. You cut these on the bias, just on the side here, like this.
0: Oh, we got a minute. We got to get to the sweet potatoes. It's kind of the star.
1: Okay, great. On top, salmon and salad after you.
0: Yep.
1: Toss, toss, toss.
0: Yep.
1: Miso glazed salmon goes on top of the salad.
0: Beautiful.
1: All right.
0: Guys, you eating?
2: Yeah.
0: Oh,
2: yeah.
0: When they're quiet, that's good, chef.
1: Thank you, Dylan.
0: All right, give us about 30 seconds on the sweet potatoes.
1: Roasted sweet potatoes. Okay, same thing. Marinade. Olive oil, lime, miso paste, chili powder, garlic powder.
0: A lot of flavors in this.
1: And then a little bit of maple. You're going to take this marinade, pour it over your sweet potatoes or yams.
0: Wow.
1: Give it a toss. 350 oven. You're going to put them in for 20 minutes.
0: I love it.
1: Then flip them.
0: Yep.
1: Another 10 to 15, and you're going to get a gorgeous glazed potato.
2: They're really good.
1: Sweet, savory.
0: It's no wonder she was on TV when she was 16.
1: I know.
0: Huh?
3: Well, looks like we do have time
0: to talk
3: more about that.
0: You can buy all these ingredients from Target. Just scan the QR code or head to today.com/shopthislist. And don't go anywhere because Candice is going to be back in our third hour with 2 more recipes.
4: Dylan, I can't believe
0: 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And
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0: quick
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0: Messages.
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0: Why her creators are speaking out now as backlash from Hollywood continues to grow. 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
0: The supermarket serving up more than food, from miniseries to short-form reality shows, all to try and get customers back in stores. Then later, oh baby, the record number of nurses from the same hospital all expecting at the same time. They're sharing the sweet story behind the adorable coincidence live. And Tori Kelly rocking Studio 1A, performing a hit from her new album, Just For Us, today, Tuesday, July 7th, 2026.
3: Live from Studio 1A in Rockefeller Plaza, this is the third hour of Today.
0: And a very good Tuesday morning to you. Welcome to the third hour of Today. I'm Craig. Here's Dylan. There's our friend Kaylee Hartung while Al enjoys the week off. Thank you so much for hanging out with us on a Tuesday. It's a busy one, too. We got a busy show for you. Let's start with the latest AI controversy out in Hollywood.
4: Yeah, the company behind the AI actress Tilly Norwood announced she will now star in her first full-length feature film.
5: Well, it's adding to the growing debate around the use of artificial intelligence in entertainment. Our Liz Kreutz joins us now from Los Angeles with more. Good morning, Liz.
6: Hey, guys. Good morning to you. Yes, Tilly Norwood is certainly a polarizing figure in Hollywood right now, but the creator of this AI actress tells us she sees what she's doing as an entirely new genre of filmmaking, likening it to animation. She says it will be a hybrid production utilizing both human filmmakers and AI tech.
1: Hi, Tilly Norwood here.
7: She's the controversial AI actress.
8: They say it's not real, then it's fake.
7: And this morning, she's officially set to star in her first feature film. The movie, called Misaligned, is set to take place in the so-called Tillyverse, according to Particle 6, the studio that created Tilly Norwood. The movie will be a coming-of-age story about a girl AI bot. When the AI actress was first announced last year, it sparked widespread backlash, Emily Blunt calling it terrifying in an interview with Variety in September and adding, please stop taking away our human connection. SAG-AFTRA, the union representing actors, blasting its creation, saying they're opposed to the replacement of human performers by synthetics. Tilly's founder, Aline Vandervelden, telling us she doesn't see it that way.
6: How is this not taking work away from professional actors?
9: Because we would never be making a feature film. So we would never have been casting.
6: There are people, though, who say it's just the tipping point. And if this works, then what's next?
9: I don't disagree with any of that, right? I do think a lot of films will be made using AI, but I don't think it will stop live action at all.
7: It comes as some in Hollywood are beginning to embrace the technology. From Matthew McConaughey, who licenses voice for AI-generated bilingual content with 11 Labs, where he's also an investor.
10: Con mi permiso, 11 Labs trabajó conmigo para traducir mi voz.
7: To the late Val Kilmer, who's soon set to return to the big screen as an AI recreation in the upcoming movie As Deep as the Grave.
11: Don't fear the dead, and don't fear me.
7: Kilmer's daughter recently telling Today that her father wanted to do this to help set a precedent.
12: My dad was very passionate. This is the time before these laws are written to make sure that there's a structure for compensation.
7: As for Tilly Norwood, whether or not audiences want a fully AI-generated film remains to be seen.
13: I think it'll depend on whether the product is good.
6: Now, as for Tilly's potential co-stars, guys, her creator says they are open to casting a human actor alongside her, but she says it would not be the actual person in the film. Rather, they would cast what they call a digital twin of that actor instead. She says they're still in the early phases of all of this, currently talking to potential screenwriters and distributors, and they hope to release the film sometime next year, guys.
0: Wow. All right.
5: Wow. Liz, thank you so much.
0: The future is here.
5: I feel like if it's advertise that it's all AI, it is kind of like a cartoon, you know, like an animation.
4: The future of animation.
5: Kind. Yeah. But some stuff you watch and you listen to, like you were saying, you listen to an artist who
0: I was listening
5: was
0: on Spotify a few weeks ago. There's this new guy. I was like, this is pretty good. And I go down the rabbit hole. I'm like, wait a minute. He doesn't exist. But I was liking
5: it. Fair. That's what
0: and
5: I
0: by the way, the guy who I won't name, 435,000 like monthly listeners. And I guarantee you the majority of them probably don't know either.
4: Oh. But like AI knows what we like to listen to.
5: Yes, that's true. I don't like being duped. I think that's the problem. Yeah.
0: Yes.
5: Fair.
0: IRL, that's what we like. Let's turn now from the big screen to the supermarket, grocery stores, retailers. Now
14: producing their own content, content that you can actually watch while shopping, all part of a growing push to showcase products and, of course, boost sales as well. And this is a story that you were on this morning.
4: Yeah, so I'm sure we've all found ourselves at the supermarket. You're in line at the pharmacy, maybe the deli counter, and you're scrolling on your phone. Mm-hmm. Well, one supermarket is going to try to entertain you while you wait. But the success of this new scripted short-form series by Albertsons won't just be measured by the views or the laughs it gets, rather how much more shopping it gets customers to do.
7: This morning, retailers are bringing a whole new meaning to product placement.
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7: The microdrama follows a family working to build a taco business while featuring P&G products. Bite-sized content will be teased in stores, with QR codes pushing shoppers to their app to watch the full 1 to 2 minute episodes and hopefully buy more products. The supermarket chain calling the move a new lane, where branded storytelling stops feeling like advertising and starts feeling like culture. Retail giant Walmart also joining the supermarket showdown.
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7: With Backyard Escapes, hosted by Queer Eye's Tan France, the company partnering up with Vizio to deliver its first shoppable streaming special.
19: And we're going to show you how you can create your own backyard escape on a budget.
7: Walmart says its content-to-commerce strategy is proving successful, with 40% year-over-year growth for its patio and garden event, while also boosting online purchases by over 50%.
20: This is really a first experiment. It's going to be interesting to see how consumers respond, but I won't be surprised at all if they retool and adjust along the way.
7: A recent report finds more than half of consumers express excitement over scan-and-go apps that suggest items while they shop. Another survey discovering nearly two-thirds of shoppers say they purchased an item after seeing it advertised on an in-store screen. This shift towards branded entertainment.
21: Come with me to the grocery store.
7: Coming at a time where a majority of consumers admit they've bought something after scrolling social media.
22: I see a video on TikTok, immediately purchase it.
2: That taco is not authentic.
16: It's a taco.
20: If you think that impulse purchasing on social media is an opportunity, then this is many, many times larger of an opportunity for advertisers.
7: Now, this creative new way to advertise is taking entertainment off the phone and luring customers back in store.
4: So Albertsons will continue to drop weekly episodes in its series for the next couple of months. And Walmart has another special time to its annual back to school event. Guys, I think in a world where we're all looking for entertaining content to consume, these retailers just see this opportunity.
21: Yeah.
4: Here's some time that you've got. And
21: they know we will literally watch anything.
4: They sure do. But we all know what the goal is here.
21: Sell more stuff.
4: Exactly.
21: And we'll buy it, too.
14: Sell.
21: We'll watch it. We'll buy it. Smart.
4: All of it.
21: All right, coming up, a special group of coworkers who are getting ready to welcome nearly 20 new additions to their growing work family.
14: Wow.
21: Then later in our series, She Made It, the female entrepreneur behind the hands-free phone case that has become a celebrity favorite.
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4: For the upside, and oh baby, do we have some special guests.
14: Oh, we do indeed. The labor and delivery unit at Miami Valley Hospital in Dayton, Ohio is having quite the baby boom. 17 nurses 17 nurses all pregnant at the same time.
21: Well, two of those nurses have already welcomed their new additions, and we are so excited to be joined by some of the moms to be. Ladies, good morning.
1: Good morning.
21: We're so excited for you guys. Just to get a feel of where you guys are at, who's in the first trimester? Raise your hands.
3: Raise your hand.
21: Nobody. Okay, who's in their second?
14: Okay.
21: All right. And I guess the rest of you are in your third.
14: So I mean, we could have a baby today. One of you could actually have a child today on the Today Show. Are you that? Raise your hand if you're having a boy. How about a girl?
21: The other half.
14: How about twins? Okay.
8: Nobody.
14: No twins. Anyone planning on being surprised?
8: These are nurses.
21: They've got all the information.
8: Yeah,
21: they want to know it all.
8: Okay, yes. Where's Nurse Riley and Nurse Brooke?
9: Riley.
8: Oh, there we go. Okay, what a way to start a friendship. You two started work in this hospital on the same day about 5 years ago. Is it true you both helped deliver one another's first baby and then organize the gender reveal for the second? Is that right, Riley?
9: Yeah.
8: Uh-huh. So what's the plan for baby number two? How are you guys going to support each other?
9: My plan is to be there for Brooke, hopefully today or tomorrow or this week. Yeah, and then she'll be on maternity leave when I have my baby, but hopefully she can still be there. But then Maddie will hopefully deliver my baby. So
8: team effort.
14: Brooke, when are you actually due?
9: I'm due the end of August.
10: I'm due Sunday.
14: Oh, so Riley, it really could happen today. This is very exciting. You have to keep us posted. Yeah. Here's an odd question, perhaps. With so many of you like pregnant at the same time, what about the staffing? What about the logistics at the actual hospital?
9: Oh, we have so many nurses. Our unit is giant. We have about 200 nurses on our staff, so it's not going to be an issue at all. I feel like people think that we're like a smaller hospital, but we're a really large labor and delivery unit. So we have, like I said, over 200 nurses.
21: Riley, I have three boys of my own, and I can remember each and every one, the nurse just putting the baby on my chest. It's just the most incredible experience. And what are you looking forward to this time around as, you know, you meet your baby for the first time?
9: Definitely that. I feel like there's nothing that compares to having your baby on your chest for the first time. Just knowing that they're with you and safe and you got them here and being able to experience that with all these other women too. I know that that's something that we all don't take for granted every single day, that we get to be there for that special moment for all of these women and families.
8: And guys, but wait, there's more. We're talking about these 17 nurses all pregnant at the same time. We've got an announcement. There are two more joining the party. Caitlin and Nikki, come on out.
9: Oh my gosh, this is wild.
14: Man, what is in the water? Good night.
21: I love this so much. I love that you all have each other to support one another, commiserate with one another. I mean, you know, it's hard those first few weeks, but to know you're all in good hands must be so special. So congratulations to all of you.
9: Thank you.
21: It's so cool. So now we're up to 19 nurses in Miami Valley Hospital's labor and delivery unit, all expecting bundles of joy throughout 2026. Thank you guys for all your hard work. I mean, you are doing the Lord's work as nurses. So thank you so much for everything you're doing.
8: And congratulations.
9: Thank you.
14: Man.
21: Bet you want to be in that room, huh?
14: Oh, yeah.
21: A lot of emotions going on.
14: That's some room.
8: I just love that they have each other. That's got to be the most special part of all of this.
14: 19 at the same time.
8: Pretty
14: All right, what's coming up?
8: Well, she made it. How an inspiring entrepreneur turned a solution to an everyday problem into a functional and fashionable multi-million dollar brand. I bet those nurses could use this little tool. Then later, who's ready for a vacation? From a popular Southwest city to a European island, we have got this year's best of the best picked by fellow travelers. We will be right back.

0: And this morning in our She Made It series, Jill Martin is connecting us with a story behind a popular phone accessory brand that I see everywhere. Good morning, Jill.
1: I mean, this is it. Yeah. I mean, she made it and I bought it. I recently sat down with Maggie Drake, the co-founder behind Bandolier, who transformed a common problem into a multi-million dollar business, creating a buzz with everyone from busy parents to celebrities. You are single-handedly responsible for me not losing. I lose everything.
2: That's exactly how I thought of the idea.
1: For Maggie Drake, success has always been within reach. She's the co-founder of Bandolier, the phone accessory brand that was born from an everyday frustration.
2: I was a stay-at-home mom, and I kept losing my phone. I thought I was going to go crazy. I just said, I need to attach my phone to my body.
1: Maggie scoured the internet for a hands-free wearable phone case that was both functional and fashionable.
3: Did you have a background in creating products?
2: No. So I had this idea. I knew it would be great. But I thought somebody had to have made this. I couldn't find one thing out there. But what do I know about making phone cases? Nothing.
1: Maggie carried the idea with her for a year before sharing her vision with her friend, Colleen Karras.
2: I had realized, wow, she has manufacturing experience. And I said to her, is this something you could find a factory to make? And she goes, oh, that's so easy. I'm going overseas in 2 months. I'll find a factory for you. And I said, let's do this together.
1: Maggie focused on the design while Colleen took on the manufacturing.
3: Did you draw it out?
2: Yeah. And we figured out what would the straps look like. I knew I wanted the snake chain.
3: Obviously.
2: And we did just a plain leather, some studs on them. We had about 5 or 6 kind of core styles.
1: So in 2013, the pair pooled their money together to launch Bandolier.
2: We started building our website. We patented the design. And our PR agency got us a story in InStyle magazine. When it hit the newsstands, it was crazy. The sales kept coming and coming and coming. And then we got them on a couple celebrities.
1: Celebrities like Taylor Swift and Martha Stewart have all been seen sporting Bandolier. But Maggie says there's always been one super fan of the brand.
3: Jamie Lee Curtis.
2: My husband met her. He goes, I think you might know my wife, Maggie Drake. She goes, you're Maggie Drake's husband? And then she goes, best invention ever. Right up there with Velcro Post-its and antibiotics.
1: Over the years, the company has undergone a few changes. Maggie is now the chief creative officer.
2: Super cute, little chain, adds a little extra bling.
1: While Colleen left the company to return to focusing on her own business.
2: We're still super close, great friends, and we're like family.
1: Today, Bandolier is now a multi-million dollar brand, pocketing double-digit growth year after year, and now expanding to wallets and makeup holders, all designed to attach to the phone.
2: We really intentionally design around access instead of storage. We are kind of redefining how people carry what matters in their everyday lives.
3: What advice would you have for people who are sitting home and they have a problem and they have an idea but don't know where to start?
2: Figure out what it is that you bring to the table and then bring in the people that can bring in the things that you don't have, because you need to have a very strong foundation in order to start a business.
3: Okay, so this is all the options depending on your phone, the iteration of the phone, and what you... But if I lose everything, one thing every day, it's
4: lipstick.
3: Lip gloss. Yeah. So I have... This is mine that I wear all the time. It has all my credit cards in it. This comes off, like, to attach. It's an attachment. And then this she just invented for my lip gloss.
4: That's amazing, because you always have to find the right bag that fits your phone, your money, your wallet, and a lipstick.
5: Yeah.
0: And everything you need.
3: Right. Look how cool this strap is.
5: I have that.
0: That's the fun way to customize.
4: Yeah.
3: Right. It's each
4: so
3: one.
4: Fun.
3: And you see here, they have the new Weekender bag here. Each one could be customized to your liking, to your taste in color, to your what you have to carry around.
4: Yes.
3: So, yes, I'm very excited to get you
0: of the day
3: assorted.
4: I know. I love the chain. It reminds me of a belt my mom had. It's like, kind of retro.
3: In like the 70s, right? Yeah. So then I could wear it out and be organized and not always be like, where's my phone? Where's my lip gloss? I have it. Everything.
0: And especially when we go to these events, right? And you have to have the small bag and they're all the rules.
3: Yes, I'm stadium ready, you know. Craig's like, let's move on.
5: I'm coming up. It's vacation season.
4: You need that.
5: You could use it on a vacation.
3: That's yes,
5: we've
3: perfect.
5: Got the reveal of this year's award-winning destinations, including some really amazing resorts as well. And then later, hope you're hungry. We're going to make a creamy summer pasta that is fresh, flavorful, pretty easy to make during the week, too. Third hour today, right back after.
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0: All right. Well, if you haven't booked your summer vacation just yet, fear not. You're in luck. Because this morning we have Travel and Leisure's World's Best Awards. We're talking about everything from resorts to islands, something for everyone. And here to reveal this year's winners, Jess Feldman, Travel and Leisure's Associate Director of Special Projects. Jess, welcome. Welcome to the party.
1: Hi, thanks for having me.
0: Thank you for being here. I mean, before we dig into the actual awards, for folks who don't understand the process, walk us through how you guys do it. How do you arrive at the World's Best?
1: Of course. So it's really not us. The winners of the World's Best Awards are entirely chosen by our readers. Every year, we ask readers to vote for their favorite travel experiences. So this can be resorts, cities, islands, airlines, cruise lines, and more.
0: Yeah.
1: And they make this known in our annual survey. So we've been doing this for 31 years.
0: Wow.
1: And this year, we had more than 207,000 readers vote, and they made their opinions known. It's a really great way for us to get a snapshot of what today's traveler is actually looking for.
0: Well, the people have spoken.
2: So top of the list, for a second year in a row, Santa Fe. It unseated Charleston from that top spot last year. I know Craig has opinions on that.
1: Yeah.
2: But what's got it back at the top of the list this year?
1: Yeah, so Santa Fe, I think what it's telling us is that people really want a one-stop destination. They want a place where they kind of have everything at their fingertips, and Santa Fe has that. You have arts, you have culture, history, really amazing food, plenty of outdoor activities to take part in.
0: Sounds like she's talking about Charleston.
1: Well, Santa Fe really gives a good picture of this part of the U.S., too. You get a really cool vibe here. A really great thing to do this year, too, if you want to travel in 2026, is Santa Fe is actually a storied stop on the original Route 66. So if you go visit, there's a restaurant there that's been there for 75 years. It's called the Plaza Cafe, and you're supposed to order a chili cheeseburger and a milkshake. So add it to the list.
3: Light.
4: Actually sounds lovely.
0: Yeah.
3: Okay, next up, Yellowstone. Why is this such a great destination?
1: Right. So in 2021, we added the category of national parks to the list after everyone really just had a resurgence of wanting to get outside. So Yellowstone has been the winner since we launched that list. It's won every year because it's just so vast. It spans more than 2.2 million acres, and there are so many natural wonders. There's more than 500 active geysers.
3: Which are so fun.
1: So beautiful, and that's more than half of the amount of geysers all on planet Earth, so that's really crazy. And the animals you see here, too, the wildlife is really crazy. There's bison, moose. You can kind of see a massive amount of mammals. And what I think is really cool, too, if you think about the size, it spans more than three western states, which, if you're a visual person like me, is Rhode Island and Delaware together. It's larger than that.
0: Wow.
1: Yeah.
2: And if you're a fan of the Yellowstone series, there's advertisement in and of itself to get to Yellowstone.
0: What about folks who just enjoy a little R&R? Like they just want to go and be pampered for a few days.
1: So we can't not talk about hotels at Travel and Leisure, and Appalachian Healdsburg is the number one resort this year in wine country, Sonoma County, California. So one thing we realized this year from the list is that our readers are really interested in hotels that have a true sense of place and give you this experiential travel element. So this hotel is amazing because it's wine country all the way. There's chef tastings, wine tastings, curated dinners. You can do a cooking class if you're really interested. There's also a really cool bar that you can sit up on the rooftop and look at sunset with a glass of wine in your hand and see all the vines. What's great about this, too, is you're actually a short drive away from the historic town of Healdsburg. So while you have this luxurious resort, around $500 right now in July a night, then you can step away and see this historic village that's not too far as well.
2: So if you got your passport ready, let's go overseas. The island of Sardinia is making its first appearance on this list.
1: It is. It's a first-time winner. And Sardinia has 1,000 miles of coastline. So, of course, there's gorgeous beaches, amazing oceans to swim in. But what a lot of people don't know is there's plenty to do inland as well. You can go and check out Pecorino cheese, which is predominantly made here, actually, and eat the local produce, go on wonderful hikes, enjoy the rural villages. One thing that I think is really cool about Sardinia is that it actually has one of the world's largest centenarian populations. So people are living older than 100 here because of this lifestyle.
0: It's a blue zone.
1: Yeah, it is a blue zone. They're eating amazing food, they have healthy lifestyles, and they're surrounded by family, which is also equated to longer lives.
3: The only problem with Italy is whenever you leave Italy, you want to move there. Everyone says, I think I'm just going to move to Italy.
1: Totally.
3: The last one is actually an airport that you wouldn't mind getting delayed at.
1: Of course. So Singapore Changi International Airport. This airport caught our reader's eye.
3: Whoa.
1: Massive indoor waterfall with real 900 trees surrounding it. There's just so much to do here. It's one of Asia's largest airports. And there's an indoor movie theater open 24 hours. If you're stuck at 2 a.m., go watch a movie.
2: This is indoors.
1: So that is outdoors right outside one of the terminals. And it is called Jurassic Mile. So if you have family, you can go walk around and see all these dinosaurs. There's an indoor climbing wall, an outdoor rooftop pool. You'll literally never get bored here. And I think I would actually want to do a layover here. So highly recommend if you get to choose.
2: places.
3: Minneapolis. Mm-hmm. I think it's a little different.
0: In my mind, I'm thinking Newark was probably a close second.
1: Totally.
0: Probably 100%. Right there. Jess, thank you.
3: It's
0: a great Today Show debut. Yeah.
1: Thanks for having me.
0: You can check out Travel and Leisure's full list online right now. The August issue hits the stands on July 17th.
2: And coming up, if that got you in the mood for a vacation, we are mixing up an iced strawberry matcha latte that's delicious and surprisingly simple to make. And then later, powerhouse vocalist Tori Kelly is in the house. We're going to catch up with her about her new music before she treats us to a live performance.
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0: 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Candace, good morning. You've been feeding us all morning long, and I love it.
1: Love feeding all of you. This is my favorite time of day.
0: So what's the first dish we're making?
1: Okay, we're going to make the avocado pesto pasta we were talking about with summer vegetables.
0: I love it. And it looks like you're using almonds.
1: Yes. So in this case, we've got almonds in a food processor to start. You can just grab these at Good & Gather, Target, easy, place in your food processor. Then to this, you want to add this roasted garlic.
0: Ooh, it roasted
1: adds a
0: garlic
1: sweetness.
0: And it takes that bite out of it,
1: yes,
0: right?
1: Yes, very bitter, and it's much sweeter and easier. Mm-hmm. Then we're going to add some lemon.
2: Okay. Dylan, why do you like pesto so
1: much? So good.
0: Because it's the best stuff.
3: For all you Seinfeld fans out there.
1: Oh, my gosh. Then this is a white miso paste, which is kind of like our secret ingredient. Mm. I love adding this to add a punch of flavor and nutrients.
0: Is there a difference between the colors of miso?
1: Yes, absolutely. White is really just like a white wine or lighter beer. Then you move on to the yellow, which is a little darker.
0: Okay.
1: And then the saltiest and most abrasive in flavor is the red miso.
0: Oh, okay. So this is like easing you into miso.
1: Correct. There you go. Beginner's miso.
0: Beginner's miso.
1: Definitely good to add a big handful. You want to pack a whole cup of basil in here.
0: Basil, okay.
1: Yes, delicious.
0: So you whirl that together.
1: Yes, you're going to pulse this. You can put it in a blender as well.
0: Okay.
1: And then to finish this off, we're going to add in some avocado.
0: Oh, okay. So that makes it nice and creamy.
1: Totally adds another element of flavor. Here you can just whisk in, Dylan. It makes it creamier and lighter. Mm-hmm. And it adds, again, more nutrients. I'm kind of all about testing until it tastes delicious. And
0: does it taste delicious?
3: Success.
2: Perfect for summer, by the way.
1: Mm-hmm. Kaylee and Craig, amazing taste testers.
0: And we haven't even used the oven yet, so.
1: Oh, not yet. You're right. And the pasta water can smooth this out, too, if you're using a blender. Mm-hmm. In this case, we're going to get a yellow squash. You're going to cut this in half. I know you and your son do the slicing together.
0: We do. Zucchini and squash, it's an easy thing to have a kid cut because it's not hard like a carrot.
3: There they go. Do it as fast as she can, though?
0: Yes.
3: That's masterful over there.
2: Roll. Calvin can.
1: This is how I take out stress.
0: Yeah. So do you roast the vegetables or do you use fresh vegetables?
1: Great question. So these are fresh summer veggies. So really thinly sliced zucchini is still nice and sweet. Mm-hmm. Then you cut cherry tomatoes in half. You add your pasta to your pesto.
0: Just mix it all together.
1: Yes, and this is just an easy fusilli. Uh-huh. I love these noodles. They capture the sauce.
0: And why do you like fusilli?
1: Fusilli.
2: Why?
0: Because it's silly. Did you watch Seinfeld?
2: I haven't seen that episode, I'm sorry.
1: Add
2: not the encyclopedia. Like
1: you can add any veggies to this. If your kids like the sneaky vegetables where you want to like pop them in, this is a good recipe to do it with. And you just fold.
0: This is good, warm, cold.
2: Yeah,
1: great. Definitely room temp.
0: Walk me through this drink because it is beautiful looking.
1: You are so kind. Thank you. This is a strawberry matcha latte over ice, my favorite. You're going to start with strawberry puree.
0: Oh, wow.
1: You can just get this at Target again, Good & Gather.
0: Okay.
1: Unsweetened almond milk. Mm-hmm. Then we're going to place ice over the puree.
0: Okay.
1: Next layer is going to be your almond milk.
3: Does the order that you layer it in matter?
1: Totally great question, Kaylee. It took me many tries to get this right. Mm-hmm. It does actually matter, but I don't want people to be discouraged from trying it at home. Mm-hmm. This is Japanese green tea powder that has been shade grown, finely milled, full of nutrients like vitamin C. I come from a heritage of Japanese tea masters, so
0: I'm
1: taking the pride in what I do. This is delicious.
0: It is delicious because you get the sweetness of the puree.
1: Mm-hmm. You ready, Dylan?
0: All the health benefits. Oh, you want me to pour it on top?
1: I'm going to top you off.
2: Oh, it's
0: there we go.
3: I've never been a matcha drinker, but you just turned me, Candace. This is so good.
1: I love that the three of you love this because
0: amazing.
1: Matcha is an acquired taste. It really is.
2: I like it.
0: But like this, again, beginner's matcha. work right into it. Candace, thank you so much. This is delicious. And of course, you can shop these ingredients from Target by scanning the QR code or heading to today.com/shopthislist.
2: All right. Don't go anywhere, folks. The one and only Tori Kelly. She is going to treat us to a powerful performance with a new song off her latest album. And the third hour of today comes right back.
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1: We are back now with our next guest, who is a musical chameleon of sorts.
2: Tori Kelly is a three-time Grammy Award-winning artist whose music spans multiple genres, including pop, country, and gospel, just to name a few.
3: And now Tori is out with her sixth studio album titled God Must Really Love Me. And in just a few minutes, she'll be performing one of her newest hits just for us. Tori, good morning to you.
4: Hi.
3: What a year it's been for you. We're talking about this new album, but also you became a mom.
4: I did, which has been the best thing ever. Putting out music is amazing, obviously, but becoming a mom, it's just been the biggest blessing. I'm obsessed with it.
3: How did it impact how you went about this album?
4: I mean, this album, if you give it a listen, you'll definitely hear how inspired I was just from having my son. I thought I was done with the album, but it just, something about it didn't feel right. When I was pregnant, I was writing a lot of it. And then once I had my son, I was like, oh, okay, this is what it needs to be.
2: Yeah.
4: The songs just kept pouring out of me.
2: What kind of smile is on his face when he hears you sing to him?
4: Honestly, it's really wild. My husband will get little videos. We're on tour right now. Mm-hmm. And he's getting to see me sing. And I thought at first, like, okay, people just say, you know, oh, he knows your voice.
1: Yeah.
4: Okay. But it really is crazy to see his face change. Like, he'll really react. It
1: lights up.
4: It's the best. I can't even explain to you how special it is.
1: Well, tell us about this new album really quickly. What do you want folks to take away from it?
4: Yeah, so it's called God Must Really Love Me. You know, I want people to feel a sense of peace, I think, when they hear it. And just, whatever they're going through, maybe it can just help them, you know, feel a bit better and feel some hope. I think that's what I was feeling when I wrote this album, was just

0: Lori Kelly.
1: Wow. Your whole band, all of you are incredible.
2: All these women. Look at this crew.
1: Beautiful.
3: Thank you so much.
2: Thank you so much, Tori. And her new album, God Must Really Love Me, it's out now. We'll be right back.
4: This is the sound of Lucy staying on top of her spending. 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Yep. Nothing gets past Lucy, or Wells Fargo for that matter. However you make money work, Wells Fargo can work with that.
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0: Tomorrow here on the Third Hour Today, Academy Award-winning actor J.K. Simmons, he's going to share his new drama series.
1: But at first, with Jenna and Chanel from the new Apple TV series Maximum Pleasure Guaranteed after Charlie Hall.
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3: People that watch the Today Show aren't just watching a show. They're people that are in the family. They're in our family.
4: They're allowing us into their homes every morning.
3: When we go out there and we get to meet people and they say, I love you, you feel like family. I always say, we feel like your family too. That's how we feel.
4: And they're so excited to be there. We get excited. We feed off that energy.
3: They're the reason we get up in the morning. It's the excitement of being part of something that's bigger than you.
5: Yeah, we got it. Yeah, we're shining today.
6: From the heart of New York City, it's Today with Jenna and Chanel.
5: We got it. Yeah, we're shining today.
6: With today's guest, actor Charlie Hall.
5: Everything feels all right with Jenna and Chanel. We're shining today.
7: Hi, everybody. It is Tuesday, July 7th. It's Wear Yellow Day.
8: No, oh, yeah. Just kidding.
7: But we all wore yellow.
8: We all wore yellow.
7: People today. Always say, like, oh, does somebody dress you?
8: They think we plan it.
7: Or
8: but
7: do
8: today,
7: you plan it?
8: I mean, the whole team. Like, I
7: so
8: can't.
7: Let's show that Savannah was wearing blue. She went up and changed to 8:30 because Chanel Dillon and I were all in yellow.
8: Yes.
7: And Craig.
8: And then Carson ran upstairs and changed.
7: He changed, too.
8: Did you see Carson at the end of the show? He put on a yellow tie.
7: Where
8: do
7: you even get that from?
8: I wondered that, too, because we've never seen Carson in yellow.
7: No, it's not
8: his. Like,
7: he must
8: tatted under his suits. And...
7: Yeah, he stole that from Al Roker.
8: Oh, that's probably
7: don't
8: what
7: you
8: it
7: think?
8: Is. Surely.
7: When you were little, and my girls sometimes still do this, did you ever plan with your friend the day before?
8: Like, absolutely.
7: Let's wear blue top, red bottoms.
8: Absolutely. I mean, almost, honestly, probably two times a week. I thought somebody was clapping.
7: Why?
8: Oh,
7: she
8: no,
7: did
8: she
7: clap.
8: Did clap.
7: Why
8: who
7: did
8: clapped?
7: You just break out in a clap?
8: Oh, was that Rainy?
7: Rainy, are you okay? Oh, you... She's just...
8: She was agreeing.
7: Agreeing. That's an agree. Sometimes we clap around here in agreement.
8: That
7: I know. And sometimes my kids still do it.
8: Oh, really?
7: Is this not, like, the typical preteen, teen, 10-year-old vibe where it's, like, 9 o'clock and mama already has her retainer in and she's about to snooze. I don't really wear a retainer, but I just
8: thought that'd be... I was about to say, you wear a retainer?
7: No, but I just thought that was funny. You know what I mean? I'm like in bed, eye mask.
8: Okay. Do you wear an eye mask?
7: No. I just thought that'd be funny.
8: I have a feeling that you have a retainer and wear an eye mask.
7: No, I don't do either.
8: Where'd that come from?
7: Because I just, I'm trying to
8: set
7: the scene.
8: Okay, we're back.
7: Which is like, nobody talk to me.
8: Yeah.
7: Like, it's nine-night time.
8: Yep,
7: okay?
8: Yep.
7: So it's nine-night time. And then they come in and they're like, Mom, I told somebody I would, you know, wear a matching orange tutu tomorrow. And I'm like, it is 9 o'clock at night. Do you think things just get delivered?
8: And you got to just go find it
7: right?
8: or get
7: or,
8: delivered.
7: Mom, we need to bring brownies to Spanish class.
8: Yeah, exactly.
7: Right? Does that not happen to you?
8: Oh, it happens all the time. But my kids have now, I got to get it off.
7: It?
8: Yeah, I got to get Uber Eats off. I know.
7: What did I tell you about Uber Eats? Don't ever let them have it.
8: The problem with Uber Eats now is they don't just deliver food. They deliver whatever
7: so
8: you
7: So what are
8: need.
7: They, tell me the weirdest thing.
8: The biggest thing?
7: Tell me, or the oddest.
8: Okay. It's bad. But I made them send it back.
7: Tell me.
8: Do you guys know that Best Buy is on Uber Eats?
7: No.
8: And I got it this last, it was a while ago. The doorbell rang. So this is a while ago. The doorbell rang. And it was this, like, it was like a PlayStation wheel. It was like a big box. And I was like, what is this? Like, what is... No, we are not...
7: They Uber-eated.
8: The kids had a bunch of friends over. One of my kids, which will remain, remain nameless, had a bunch of friends over.
7: He knows who he is.
8: And they thought it would be fun to get, like, a wheel for whatever game it was. And so I heard the doorbell ring, and I'm like, Oh, no, no, no. We're not delivering wheels. Like, that is, like, gaming whole.
7: The fact that you can Uber Eats a PlayStation.
8: Yeah, it's like, because they have different stores. They have Best Buy and Target and, you know, all the things. You can get whatever you need anytime.
7: You take that off those phones right now.
8: Why? The said person had to go back. They had to take it back.
7: Like, they had to walk back.
8: No, you get in a car and take it back. Like, Uber. Wait a minute. I just realized the irony of that.
7: Yeah.
8: It made sense.
7: They got in an Uber, and they Ubered back to the Best Buy, and they were like, sorry, my mom won't let me keep this. Yeah, good.
8: And don't put that on social. If you're here,
7: no.
8: You got that special.
7: Yeah. If
8: special.
7: You're on TV, that's
8: if
7: good.
8: If you're with us right now, you got some special information.
7: Yeah, that's not
8: living. Anyway,
7: anywhere.
8: What are we talking about
7: Should
8: today?
7: Should we talk about Rihanna? Like, talk about Uber Eating. Rihanna is just like, gosh, she doesn't even Uber. I'm sure she does.
8: Yeah.
7: But she also grocery shops like a normal human.
8: So here's the deal. She recently hit the market with Jason Lee of Hollywood Unlocked, and she gave us an inside look at her grocery list with her kiddos. Take a look.
2: So you need a grocery shop for you and your guests.
9: Okay? I don't have guests. You got a list over there? No, you got a list. Hold on. Well, you typed up a list.
2: No, I sent it to Michelle, and she printed it out.
9: Okay, but wait, is this store-bought mac and cheese?
2: I usually write it down. She stopped me from writing it down.
9: Is this store-bought mac and cheese, or are we making it?
2: No, we have cheese at home from Barbados.
9: Okay.
2: And I'm adding more cheeses.
9: And noodles.
2: But I'm making it.
9: Okay. I believe it when I see it.
7: Whoa.
8: You say I believe it when
7: I believe it when I see it.
8: She probably can't make a yummy mac and cheese.
7: That looked like a lovely grocery store.
8: I was just about to say that's a nice little boutique-y grocery
7: yes.
8: store. But I believe that she, you know, likes to cook and do some things.
7: Sure. Yeah. We're talking about grocery shopping.
8: Well,
7: I'm like, I will just tell you this.
8: Okay.
7: I learned my lesson. We, you know, not to go to the grocery store hungry. Because obviously Jason looked like he was hungry. He just opened the
8: popcorn. Have you ever done that? I just did that the other day.
7: You opened a bag in the store?
8: The smart food popcorn. Yes.
7: I don't know.
8: Can we not do that?
7: Why? I don't think you should.
8: Is it a divided situation?
7: I don't think you should.
8: When I got to the checkout.
7: Somebody boo me?
8: Yeah. No. Where was I? When I got to the checkout, I said.
7: I've eaten this popcorn.
8: Yeah. Can you scan it? I had water and popcorn.
7: I don't think that's bad that you're doing that.
8: Yeah.
7: I just think. I think of the grocery stores like this. Get in and out as fast as you can.
8: For sure.
7: Do I ever buy myself like a sparkling water, like a snack for the way home? Sure. But I'm not eating.
8: You don't wander.
7: And touching.
8: Yeah, no,
7: and
8: that's
7: eating
8: true. Yeah,
7: and
8: no.
7: touching, unless it's a free sample.
8: Yeah. No, I was in the checkout line and it was taking forever. And so I was just waiting for my turn.
7: Okay, well, that makes
8: and
7: sense.
8: And so they entice us with the things that are along the thing.
7: Gum. I get gum and I don't eat it.
8: You put it all.
7: Don't go when you're hungry. And the other rule is try not to take your children.
8: Oh, yeah.
7: Right? Because all of a sudden, I mean, if your kid is.
8: Your cart has buying wheels.
7: Yeah. They're like, can we have Smuckers? Or not Smuckers. We like Smuckers around here. Sorry, Smuckers. I didn't mean Smuckers, the jelly. What were those things that popped in your mouth?
8: Oh, Gushers.
7: I'm like, guys, I know what a gusher is, and y'all aren't going to like it.
8: Yeah,
7: you know?
8: You don't want that.
7: I mean,
8: that.
7: No offense to the Gushers people.
8: Yeah, when you can't go to the grocery store, although I will say, I don't do the grocery, you know, I just Instacart most of the time. Or should I not? Is it my horrible way to get quiet?
7: No, that makes sense.
8: What, do you like to go and pick your own fruit?
7: We don't Instacart.
8: What do you do?
7: We go to the grocery store.
8: Oh. I mean, I did the other day, and
7: because I find you
8: well,
7: get
8: I was
7: that
8: just
7: fruit.
8: Gonna say,
7: it's.
8: I went into a grocery store the other day because you know I'm in a new neighborhood, so I'm trying to like explore. And so I was like, oh, let me find which grocery store I'm going to use Instacart for. And so I went into one, and I was like, oh, this is nice. Like I forgot how.
7: When
8: liked...
7: was the last time you had been to a grocery store?
8: Before that,
7: yeah.
8: Oh, it's been a while.
7: Are you we talking years?
8: A year.
7: 1 year?
8: It's been definitely a year. Because it gives me agita. Like, I don't.
7: Do you just keep your same order and just push go?
8: Yeah. And it'll say, are you out of Cheez-Its? Why, yes, I am.
7: I don't know why. We're a grocery store family.
8: Yeah. I mean, no.
7: Well,
8: but the other day I went and I thought, you know what? I need to go back. Okay, last thing.
7: Oh, wait.
8: I need to go back to store. Okay. They should pay me for this because whatever. Trader Joe's.
7: Yes.
8: I went in the other day because a friend made this. You get smoke. You're going to thank me. We need to do this on our, what do we call it? Buzzy Bite, Chanel's Kitchen, whatever it is. Okay.
7: Chanel's Kitchen.
8: smoked salmon, like the ones that come in like the dried pack.
7: Yes.
8: Okay. The Trader Joe's, you're welcome, Trader Joe's. The kale and yogurt dip. And squeeze a little onion on it. And a little cracked pepper.
7: Squeeze a little onion
8: on it. I mean lemon. Squeeze a little lemon on it.
7: I was like.
8: Okay, let's start over. The smoked salmon.
7: Yes.
8: The Greek yogurt dill, a kale
7: dip.
8: Dip.
7: Yes.
8: And a squeeze a little bit of lemon.
7: Yes.
8: And just a little bit of cracked pepper.
7: And you put that
8: on a pita, on a bagel, on a cracker. It's like a dip.
7: Wait, we have to talk about this other story.
8: Oh, sorry.
7: We have to do this. Okay.
8: We have to talk about it
7: tomorrow. Can we? We can. Scott Foley. Okay.
8: Oh, Scott Foley.
7: Remember his Instagram post caused quite a scandal. We adore him.
8: Yeah.
7: I love him from Felicity back in the day, but
8: he's
7: also in Scandal. Mm-hmm. It's a video of Scott eating his breakfast with somebody really special. Take a look.
10: All right. Crepe batter's made. Do you want a crepe now? If you want a crepe, I'll wait.
11: Life cereal. Raisin bran. And maybe... What else did I put in here? Oh. Cat tongue. Hey. Hey.
10: That's nasty.
11: Jerk. There you go.
7: You know I don't have... I have very few boundaries around my cats. Very few. But I don't let them eat while I eat. Although, take a look.
12: I just want to ask...
13: I don't
12: blame you, what kind of cat eats a kiwi? Oh, turns out she likes blackberry, too. What kind of cat eats fruit? If you know any...
13: She has it in her mouth.
12: Let me... No, it doesn't look like she's not eating. She's just licking.
13: Nope.
7: I prepared my cat a fruit plate. My cat got a little fruit plate.
8: Should have bush hanger.
7: She loved it. And she did. And I said, it looks like she's just licking. But no, she ate a blackberry.
8: Oh.
7: She loves fruit. It's good for her digestive tract.
8: Was that like, were you guys eating it together?
14: Oh.
8: I cannot. The show is over. I can't.
7: You're quitting?
8: No, I can't. No, I love that we love
7: different
8: ways. Scott is a friend of our show.
7: Yes.
8: I wanted to call Scott. I wanted to do a phoner with him and say, Scott, why do you have the kitty cat eating out of your cereal?
7: Now, that looked too much for me. I wasn't like eating. Y'all, coming up next, actor Charlie Hall is here. Did you just do 6'7"?
8: I did 6'7". He's starring in a new series, Maximum Pleasure Guaranteed, and he's joining the cast of one of our favorite shows. We're going to get the scoop. He wants to leave. No, I'm just kidding.
7: No, right, he likes cats.
8: You like cats?
7: He likes cats.
8: Charlie, do you like cats?
7: Charlie, he loves cats.

0: All right, we know Charlie Hall from shows like The Sex Lives of College Girls and Monster, the Lyle and Eric Menendez story. And soon we're going to see him in the next season of The White Lotus.
1: But right now he's starring in the dark comedy Maximum Pleasure Guaranteed, where his character tries to help his friend solve a murder. Take a look.
2: Hey, reach in there and unlock it.
3: You reach in there and unlock it.
2: No, your arms are crazy long.
3: My arms are normal. These are normal man arms.
2: You're a giant with a freakish wingspan, so stick those pool noodles in there and unlock the door. Go.

0: dog? Who even leaves a dog in a car like that?
1: Princess? Oh.
2: I hope it chews your lips off.
1: Can you get in there and look for the phone?
3: It's so good. I want more.
4: I know. We're into it. Thank you. This show, even by just that clip, it's this kind of myriad of genre. It's funny. It's a mystery. What drew you to it?
5: Honestly, exactly that. Like, it was immediately when I read the script, I was like, wow, there is really not a lot of shows that I have seen or read for that kind of oscillate genre like this, you know, and that was really exciting because it's really genuinely scary. It can be really thrilling and heartbreaking and heartwarming and also really funny. Mm-hmm. So it was just kind of everything all at once in the best way.
3: I think it's so cool that Stephen King is a fan. Like, he's a big fan. He, like, tweeted about the show.
4: He said it was excellent.
5: It's wild. I thought it was, like, I saw it because he's tweeted about it multiple times.
3: Yeah.
5: Enough to where I kind of was like, is he being paid to do this? What's going on?
3: It's awesome.
5: But it's not. It's genuine, and it's so cool, and there's, like, no better endorsement for a mystery than Stephen King. But it's so funny to see him, like, seeing anything that I'm in is quite an honor. Really, really wild to see.
4: The White Lotus is like the type of show that changes people's careers. Our friend Leslie Bibb was on it.
5: The best.
4: Are you so pumped? I mean, what happened when you got this role?
5: Yes, so pumped. I really couldn't believe it. It's so funny because, like, when I got the call from my team that I got The White Lotus, I internally was freaking out, but I'm the type of person, like, I don't get too high, I don't get too low, and I'm kind of a little bit coy with how I'm feeling. And so they told me, I was like, oh, wow, that's great. We hung up, and then my manager, Mitch, called me, and he was like, did you already know that you got it, like, when we told you? And I was like, no. And he's like, you're just so calm. And I was like, no, trust me, internally, I am freaking out. I'm just not showing
4: it. I mean, you started as a basketball player. That was, like, your first great love.
5: Yeah.
4: He played at your school.
3: You played at Northwestern. Go Cats.
4: Do you feel like that's part of it? You have this sort of, like, calm, athletic.
5: Yeah, it could be. It's also, like, I think a lot of my kind of freaking out does come out in sports as opposed to, like, my job, funny enough, because I still play a lot of basketball. So I kind of reserve the craziness for basketball. So it kind of helps me siphon
3: it. That's good. I'm going to tell that to my boys. Like, it helps you kind of channel it and use it for them. I love that. So your mom is comedy legend Julie Louis-Dreyfus. Also, go Wildcats.
5: Yes.
3: What was her reaction to The White Lotus? Because it's like Genesis. Like, that one is like a drop the mic.
5: Totally.
3: Yeah.
5: And, well, it's like one of her favorite shows.
3: Oh, that's awesome.
4: It's everybody's favorite show.
5: I know. And it's so good. And Mike White is incredible. So I called her and she was with my dad. And I remember her kind of like being with it. He got it.
3: Aww.
5: And it was really, really sweet. And she's just so stoked. Really just excited for me to be on a show of this quality.
3: Yeah.
5: Just because it's really, really, really good, and that's so exciting.
4: Can you tell us if you die?
5: I can't tell you that. I wish I could, but I can't.
3: Is it you? So good?
4: I'm trying to look at you and see in your eyes.
5: Ready?
3: Go.
4: Do you die in The White Lotus?
5: I don't know.
4: Okay, he's looking. He did blink twice.
3: Usually, sometimes when guys lie, their nostrils flare.
4: Or they look to the left.
5: Oh, okay. Where did I look?
4: You look straight on, but you blink twice.
5: Which is that's just a telltale.
4: Yeah, it is.
3: Can't wait.
4: Okay, so you were 1 year old when Seinfeld ended, is that right?
5: Yeah.
3: One-ish,
5: yeah.
4: That was you? That's that tiny little baby?
5: That is me, believe it or not. I think I posted that for Mother's Day.
4: God, it's so good.
3: When did you know that, like,
5: 20 years.
4: Seinfeld was like
3: Seinfeld was like
5: Well, it's funny. I don't remember when I sort of figured out the Seinfeld of it all, but I do remember when I was really young, like kind of like 5 and before, I was convinced that my mom was famous for, like, just being a mom.
3: Aww.
5: Like, just being my mom. And so I thought people were, like, asking for her autograph and stuff because she was my mom.
4: Oh, that's so cute.
5: I don't remember when that switched, but I do remember being surprised when other moms wouldn't get, because I'm like, wait, they're also moms.
3: Mom.
5: Like, what's going on
4: we
5: here?
4: We celebrate moms in this country.
5: Absolutely.
4: Ask her for her autograph.
5: 100%.
3: I love
4: it. Oh my God, I love it.
3: That was great.
4: You're such a pleasure. Thank you for being here.
5: You.
4: Speaking of pleasure, Maximum Pleasure Guaranteed is streaming now on Apple TV.
3: All right. Up next, the after school program turning teenage boys into confident men. And the man behind the mission, right after this.
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0: Now to a story out of Georgia about a program that went viral for teaching practical skills to teenage boys, like how to iron, go grocery shopping, or book a doctor's appointment.
1: We're going to chat with the man behind those videos in just a moment. But first, a look at why he's hoping his lessons will change lives.
2: And they y'all gonna learn how to iron, you understand that?
3: Yes, yes, sir.
2: There you go, flip that wrist. Oh, he done got it. What we do now?
4: At this summer camp and after school program, students are learning some of life's most practical skills.
2: Do we understand now how to grocery shop?
5: Some of the things that we teach, how to make doctor's appointments, how to speak confidently, how to do laundry, how to paint. For us, routines build habits, habits build character, and character makes the man.
4: These lessons have captivated social media.
2: Make sure that bad boy real good and flat. You understand that?
5: We're inspiring people all over the country, and we're inspiring parents. And if we're hitting 18 million views, that can actually make a dent in society.
4: But for founder and content creator King Randall, the program X for Boys is focused on helping those in his hometown of Albany, Georgia.
5: The city of Albany, Georgia is one place that everybody believes you have to leave in order to succeed. I refuse to leave our town. I think this is my charge. We're responsible for raising the next police officers. We're responsible for raising the next mailmen. We're responsible for raising the next teachers. And we want to make sure that we are having some type of impact on all of those kids to become protectors and providers for their community.
4: The 26-year-old says it's his community that helped shape the man he's become.
5: We had a village concept in our neighborhood. I was raised up around those football coaches, those teachers, the pastors, the mom, and that's what I want to see for other kids. You should have a lot of people helping to pour into you. And I'm really appreciative for all the mentors I had growing up.
4: King had mentors in culinary school.
5: Chef Sly, he taught me, you know, everything about culinary, but he's like a grandfather to me now.
4: And in the Marines.
5: The Marine Corps helps shape how I teach. It shapes my cadence when I speak to the kids. You understand that?
3: Yes, sir.
4: But King found his true calling investing in the youth back home. In 2019, he kicked off his first camp when he was just 19 years old.
5: There were no other programs that were offering what I was trying to teach. And that's why parents believed in what I was doing, even with me being that young. We changed oil. We grew our own food. We had the greatest summer ever that year. I wanted something where we were actually trying to change the mindsets of the children to give them a new outlook on things.
4: Seeing such success motivated King. He purchased and renovated this office building, a space where he now hosts 25 students free of charge.
6: We do a whole bunch of stuff, field trips, exercise, everything.
7: We take care of the chickens. We get eggs.
8: We really do a lot of penmanship and spelling and math. Yeah, I'd be ready for fifth grade.
9: It's hard raising boys by yourself, especially without a father. But I just put them around people and the resources that's going to help them in life.
10: Woo, I'm very grateful. He's not shy no more. He used to be very shy.
5: We've taken him to Atlanta. We've flown him to Utah and different things to see that mountains are big or to see snow for the first time or to see that a skyscraper is huge. Some of them have never been outside of our city limits. So for them to discover the world, to discover different pathways to success, that means a lot.
4: And the program doesn't stop with the boys. Families receive help with groceries, cleaning supplies, and utility bills.
5: Relieving stress and building morale at home is just as important as raising a kid. Morale at home is everything.
9: That's an emotional spot for me. King, thank you for not just taking my boys in, but taking me in as a parent.
10: King has been a blessing in my life. I love King for this.
5: Raising children is not easy. This is my small hometown, and we have hope for our town.
0: Oh my gosh, we are so happy that King Randall is here. King, we're like have tears in our eyes because you are an angel on earth. You're mentoring all of these incredible boys.
5: Yes,
0: I know you get probably more out of it than they do.
5: Yes, ma'am.
0: You're also spreading this to girls, too.
5: Yes, ma'am. So we just opened up the girls program. We just started doing a camp with them. And I was very nervous for the past couple of years to do that because people have been asking me to do it for so long. But to see those girls wanting to come back and teaching them about safety and being prepared or find the emergency shutoff at the gas station or how to pressure wash, how to check on your car.
0: Yeah.
5: Those things are important.
0: Yeah,
5: because
0: and
5: our
0: they
5: girls
0: need
5: are missing
0: mentors,
5: it.
0: Too.
1: A love
5: absolutely.
1: That.
5: Everybody
1: and I love
5: one.
1: your you place importance on just the generational, you know, your grandmother helped you come up with the idea, and you love your mentors. I was reading, there's this one, you know, talked about to us really quickly about your mentors growing up.
5: Yeah, so my mentors growing up were very important to me. I believe in the village concept, and that's why we have the program the way that we do. So my grandfathers, my mother, my grandparents, my football coaches, my teachers, the deacon that stayed behind my
1: Absolutely.
5: House, the truck driver across the street, all these men helped to raise me. But one meaningful thing for me was both my grandparents, my grandfather on my mom's side and my dad's side, both passed away on the same day last year.
1: Mm.
5: And they both gave me so much wisdom. And so for me, that was a bigger charge for me to continue doing what they gave me. And for me, my grandparents didn't leave me what I would say inheritance as far as money, but as far as wisdom.
1: Oh, amen.
0: Beautiful. Well, we have a little surprise for you because some of those mentors wanted to send you a little message. Take a look.
3: King Randall, thank you for everything that you're doing in our community. We love you. We appreciate you.
11: The future of our kids is a whole lot brighter with your passion and dedication. Love you, King.
12: I have truly seen you grown from a young boy to a young man. Keep up the great work. Don't let nothing, nobody distract you from your journey.
13: Proud of the fact that you're putting and serving others in front of yourself.
14: I knew you'd be great when you were younger, man. You kept driving. Keep pushing, man. Inspiring young men to continue to grow forth in the Lord. Man, our prayers are with you. God bless you, brother.
15: You've become a big stone that's causing many ripples. Ripples that will continue for generations. I love you, man.
1: Oh,
5: y'all pulled out some people.
1: That.
5: Oh, my
1: this
5: goodness.
1: This show will do that, let me tell you.
5: Wow.
0: Well, and that last message is from your former teacher, Robert Sly. I know he means a lot to you.
5: Yes, Chef Sly, he's like a grandfather to me now. And we became so close because he caught me skipping his class back when I was in 10th grade. And now, like, I'm at his house almost every week now. But you guys pulled out some special people I hadn't seen in so long. My football coach, Nelson.
0: Yeah.
5: Chef Beard, Chef White. they mean a lot to me, especially from culinary school, so I appreciate you all.
1: Well, they love you too.
0: Yeah.
1: So we have another surprise for you this morning. Robert is here.
0: Yes.
1: Robert, come on out. Hey.
5: Good to see you, Chef.
0: Yeah. Sit with us. Ooh,
1: oh,
0: careful.
1: Everybody's sticking around.
0: Yes.
1: So we're going to talk to Robert about the power of mentorship.
0: Wow.
1: Right after this.
0: Yes!
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0: We are back with the founder of the mentorship program X for Boys and Girls, King Randall, who has been inspiring teens to become confident, successful men.
1: And before the break, we surprised King with one of his mentors, former teacher Robert Sly. So happy you made it in. Listen, it was a tough travel day yesterday here in New York City, but why do you think it was important to be here for King?
2: Because King is King, and he's so special to my family. My wife and I, we've known him for over half your life now, right? Mm-hmm. He's like a son to us.
0: Aww.
2: He says grandson, but
0: more like son.
2: For son.
0: You know what's so amazing about this story is, like, you really learned to be who you are from people like Robert.
3: Yes,
0: and
3: ma'am.
0: Now you're Robert to all of these kids.
3: Yes, ma'am. I believe in the village concept. You know, I talk about it often. And sometimes on our videos, people are always like, well, where are their parents?
0: Yeah.
3: I'm like, their parents are existing.
0: Yeah.
3: They need help, too. Like, we don't know it all. And so I think if we all can give knowledge to children, I think children could be better if it's not just one person doing it. But if we have 10 or 20 people trying to affect one child, that child could be great.
1: And I love how you talked about you take field trips. You took a field trip, I think, to Delta Airlines.
3: Mm-hmm. Yes.
1: How cool is that?
3: Yeah, so Delta invited us to come to the headquarters, and that was such a beautiful experience.
1: Oh, look at that.
3: And my son there, he wants to be a pilot, so that was cool for him. But just teaching them, you know, about emergencies. People don't even know what to do on an airplane because they just get on there and just put their headphones in or whatever. But teaching them real life scenario training is what's best, because life doesn't give you a worksheet. Again, it gives you a scenario.
0: Yeah. Mm. Speaking of Delta, King, we have another little surprise for you. Delta Airlines heard about your incredible work, and they want to help your mission. They are donating $10,000 to the X for Boys and Girls program so that you can continue to help
3: all of
0: these incredible kids in your community.
3: Yes, ma'am. I really appreciate it.
0: How will that help?
3: Absolutely. Absolutely. You know, we have staff. You know, I want to make sure I give credit to my staff members. The kids are watching right now. They're operating the summer camp, you know, without me being there. And the program is existing, not just because of me, but because of those people that you don't see on the camera, that you don't see behind the camera. These people are a big part of the program. So just us being able to receive something like that, to be able to help everyone, it means a lot.
0: We hope people watching, too, will think about donating. How proud are you of King?
2: I am so, so proud. Frederick Douglass said it's easier to train a child than to reform a man. So I love you for what you do.
3: I appreciate you. Love you, too.
2: Right.
3: Yes, sir.
2: Right.
0: Aww. Y'all should go have lunch.
1: I know.
3: Yeah.
0: You
1: made it to New York City.
0: Here.
1: Go enjoy.
3: You got to go eat.
0: Thank you.
1: Congratulations.
0: So much.
3: Thank you so much
1: for what you do.
3: Thank you.
0: Yeah. Coming up next, interior designer Mikkel Welch.
1: He is giving us a glimpse inside his beautiful home and sharing DIY decor for under $50. That's right after this.

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2: 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And today, our pal Mikhail Welch is taking us inside his stunning Welch Manor in Los Angeles.
3: Okay, the author of The Forever Home opened his cozy cottage-inspired retreat for NBC's Open House. Let's take a look.
4: Welcome to Welch Manor. I got obsessed with the Cotswolds. The inspiration behind the design all started from a trip to the English countryside. I love my dining room. The mix that I always say is for every vintage piece, there needs to be a modern piece. Welcome to my bedroom. I wanted to kind of play homage to that traditional old school lifestyle. This is where I do literally spend every morning before I get ready to go to work. And this is why I love my outdoor area.
5: That's in that bathtub.
3: We want to go live in your house.
2: I was just about to say.
5: Open invitation.
3: So you're going to show us three DIY projects that are really based off of what you've done in your home.
5: Yes, and the best part, they're all under $50.
3: So, okay, we like that.
5: Okay, so let's start off with the drapes. Drapes can be like really, really expensive.
3: Yes.
5: So this is a way that you can make some inexpensive Roman shades. So basically what I've done is I've taken some fabric.
3: Okay.
5: And I'm just going to have one. Can one of you hold the other end of this fabric?
3: Sure.
5: Okay. So what I've done is I've gone to the hardware store and I've gotten an inexpensive blind.
3: Okay.
5: And so if you just hold this in, Chanel.
3: Okay.
5: What I do is I lay this out and I take my scissors and literally what I want to do is every five sections, I want to cut out an actual blind. So I'm just going to do
3: it. Why are we doing so that it can...
5: So I can make a structure.
3: Okay.
5: Because basically what I will do is I'll cut this off here.
3: Mm-hmm.
5: I'll just do one.
3: Okay.
5: And once I cut these out, it allows me to basically have boning.
3: Oh,
5: and once you have that boning, you take the fabric glue and then you can adhere.
6: And then you get the ruffles.
5: Exactly.
6: So
5: I'm going to cheat and show you the reveal
3: like
5: heel.
3: Like the tufts, right?
5: Exactly.
6: The tufts, that's a better word.
3: Oh, that makes sense.
5: And so this is really simple and easy. And literally all you're doing is taking the fabric, you're gluing this on. And when you get finished, you have a beautiful shade.
6: It's going to,
5: yes, that you can just...
6: And
5: push right up.
6: When you pick certain fabrics, it can give it an extra elevated look because it'll look...
5: Exactly.
3: Depending
6: design.
3: On your house.
5: $40.
3: Yeah. That's amazing.
5: Wow. $40.
3: Now, we saw in your dining room, you had some really beautiful kind of vases.
5: Yes. Okay, so this one is a little
3: more hands-on.
6: Wow.
5: I love my vase.
3: Yeah,
5: now,
3: we like
5: but
3: that.
5: We're going to do
3: But yours is expensive.
5: Girl, we're not going to talk about that part. We're gonna make you one that is, you know.
6: Yours is gonna be able to, you can pick yours up.
5: That's good.
3: Yeah. Okay.
5: Okay, so I got these bowls from the dollar store.
3: Okay.
5: And what I did is I got some pre-made paper mache.
3: Okay.
6: I didn't even know that was a thing.
3: I haven't paper mache'd since like third grade.
5: Well, you know what, today, Jenna, if you want to take one of these,
3: sure,
5: wait,
3: you
5: go back to elementary and we're gonna,
3: we're gonna
5: have a little fun with
6: paper
5: mache.
6: Okay, we have 1 minute. We got her.
5: Okay, so, all right, so we're gonna take a little bit of paper mache and I'll do it so that you guys don't get, get dirty. So what I like to do is I take the paper mache.
3: Okay.
5: I need a little more paper mache.
3: Yeah.
5: But what I typically do is I just adhere it to the bowl. Sorry, this is not.
6: That's good. We should have put more.
3: We need more.
5: Yeah, we need a little bit more.
6: And then it'll go to here?
5: Yeah, so it'll dry like that. And once it dries.
3: Like if you have a real thick paper mache, then you really put it everywhere.
5: And so then what I do is I take my bowls once they dry.
6: It is.
5: Look at this. And I literally. Glue
3: them together
5: on top of each other,
3: yes,
5: just like this, with the glue, and then you paint it.
3: And you cut out this.
5: Yep, cut that out, and then you can add.
3: And you can paint it if you want.
6: Yeah,
3: that's pretty. Take that home.
6: I know, right? That's good. Okay. Ooh.
5: Okay, so this is a very special one.
6: Yeah.
5: This is in my kitchen. As a matter of fact, this brass railing is from
6: look
5: my actual
6: that.
5: House. I took it.
6: Well,
5: like,
6: I love. Look at that. Look at this picture.
5: It wouldn't arrive in time.
3: I love that. And I love how you hang art in your kitchen.
5: So this one is easy too. Literally, all I did was go to the hardware store. Had a board cut down the size, and I painted it matte black. Like, simple and easy. Went online to Etsy, got these brass railing
3: that
5: kits.
3: That are beautiful.
5: $14. You just put these across the top, hang it up on the wall,
3: and
5: you got yourself a custom-looking shelf.
3: And you could do this in the kitchen, or you could do it in any little space.
5: She's
3: trying to make make some little custom spaces.
6: I know.
3: Spaces.
6: I'm over here making reading
3: yeah.
6: nooks.
3: Yeah, this could be in your
6: I love
3: nook.
6: This.
3: That's
6: this
3: what
6: is
3: you
6: gorgeous.
3: Need.
6: Will you come over after this?
5: Let's do it.
6: Up next. That was great. Thank
3: She's
6: you.
3: She's not kidding.
6: I know. I'm not. Up next, a peek at some buzzy movies we can't wait for right after this.
3: She's not kidding.
1: This is the sound of Claire cooking dinner at home. And that's the sound of a fraud alert from Wells Fargo flagging a charge for a pricey restaurant in Paris. Considering Claire isn't in Paris right now, that seemed odd to the bank and to Claire. Two taps later, Claire says nope to the charge and Wells Fargo is on the case. However you make money work, Wells Fargo can work with that.
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0: All right, it is time to check out some buzzy movie trailers in our series. Can't wait for that. Here's the first one.
1: Okay, so our first movie, the debut, Julianne Moore plays a housewife who decides to audition for community theater. But when the intense director decides to whip her into shape as an actress, he also changes her life.
2: What's your story? I don't think we've seen you before.
3: I haven't sung in front of anyone since church choir.
2: You're auditioning for Jerry.
4: Who's Jerry?
2: Basically the biggest name in New Jersey community theater. He's brilliant, but he's not here to be your friend.
4: Hi, Jerry.
5: Milk or no milk when you have it.
4: All of the baggage that you've been holding on to your whole life.
6: Honey, did you make dinner?
4: Use it.
7: I'll need my tool belt and a mocha. No milk.
8: I knocked you off the damn wall, and you are lying in pieces all over the ground.
9: Oh, God, did she kill you?
8: But we are going to put Humpty Dumpty back together again. And, Mona, when we do that, you are going to be dynamite, baby.
0: Wow, we don't even know what to say.
1: I'm in.
0: Me too.
1: The debut drops later this year.
0: Okay, our next movie is The Heart of the Beast. Brad Pitt stars as a veteran going on one last mission with his combat dog. After a plane crash leaves them stranded, they fight their way out together.
10: This region here is the heart of the beast. Most folks learn that the hard way.
11: Good job, buddy.
12: We're just gonna have to do this the hard way.
0: Wow.
1: We're
0: this is like Hatchet.
1: Wow.
0: All right, Heart of the Beast hits theater September 25th.
1: These look good. Okay. Yeah. This last one better be good. Our last movie is Heartstopper Forever. Following the hit Netflix series, the film explores how the relationship between Nick and Charlie gets tested as they potentially separate after high school. Look at this one.
13: Everyone thinks teenage relationships don't last. Guess I'm an optimist then.
14: I need you to be okay without me.
13: It's not as sad as you think.
15: All of us, whether we're together or not, the love that connects us will never break. We built it, and it built us.
14: We look after each other, don't we? Always.
1: I mean, Heartstopper Forever hits Netflix July 17th.
0: Have you seen the first season of that? It's so good. We'll be back
1: this
0: right
1: some
0: after
1: good
0: this.
1: One.
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0: NBA superstar Jason Tatum.
1: Oh, that's
0: going
1: to be so much fun. Have a great day, everybody. We'll see you tomorrow.
0: Bye.
1: That is
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18: People who literally are up all night to bring this show to you. 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
20: 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We get excited. We feed off that energy.
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20: 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Dylan's got your full forecast. Then, emotional send-off. Team USA's thrilling run coming to an end at the World Cup after a lopsided loss to Belgium. Inside all the action. And let's get technical. Worried about crowded airports and high gas prices as summer travel heats up? Just ahead, the simple tech-savvy tips to save money and time on your next vacation. All that, plus a sneak peek at the new Muhammad Ali series.
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23: Here comes the 2 to the 3 to the
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1: This morning on Today's Consumer, we are going to help you become a more tech-savvy traveler just as the summer vacation season heats up.
2: Yeah, long lines, crowded airports, high gas prices can make trips challenging. But with a little planning, there are ways to save time and money. And here to show us how, NBC Business correspondent Brian Chung. Good morning.
3: Morning.
2: Okay, the airport. I was just trying to rent a car, actually.
3: Oh,
2: jeez. When you dread the counter, you dread the waits, how can you have more ease at the airport?
3: Yeah, well, let's start off at checking in and going through security, because it seems like these days there's like a million different lines.
1: Yes.
3: There's pre-check, there's clear with pre-check, there's clear without pre-check. Like, what is going on here? Let's walk you through it right now. First off, the cost. So TSA pre-check, people probably know about it. It's usually $80 to $85. It'll cover you for 5 years. That can allow you to skip some of the longer security lines. But now you also have Global Entry, where you'll have TSA included for that. It's $120, but that'll expedite the process if you're coming back into the United States at TSA. And then lastly, you have clear. This is the option where it's $219 per year. It's a little bit hefty, but again, that's going to give you one more option, because then you have clear. You also have clear with pre-check. There's also a thing called touchless ID. You may have noticed it when you check in.
1: That.
3: Oh, it's great, because you don't even need your documents on you. You just go straight up to the check-in. They just scan your face, and then you walk right through, but you will need TSA pre-check for that. There's also digital ID. If things aren't already confusing enough, that's where you go on Apple Wallet. You can add a passport to it. You should still include your physical document when you're traveling with you, but it gives you an option to scan your ID on your way in. Participating airports around the country are using that. Use my TSA app to see for wait times at the airport, as well as airport websites. In some cases, the airport website is better than the MyTSA app. And check FlightAware and Flighty. These are websites where you can see the delays to your flight. And sometimes they'll actually provide you those updates before the gate agent even does. So it's a good place to check. And lastly, mobile passport control. This is a way that you can answer all the questions when you're flying back into the U.S. Remember, you have to, like, fill out the form.
1: Here, if you're driving, taking a road trip this summer, some apps maybe, some hacks for folks who are watching this?
3: Yeah, well, I think top of mind right now is, of course, gas prices, right? $3.79, that's the current average. That's almost a dollar more expensive than when the war started. So if you want to check for the best prices around you, Gas Buddy is going to give you a map of where all the local stations are, what those prices are looking like. AAA, of course, for roadside assistance, but it's also even going to offer you some updates on what travel delays look like and whether or not certain roads are congested. Spot Hero and Spot Angel.
1: Hero.
3: Yeah, once you get to your location, if you're looking for cheap parking options in the major cities, that can be a real headache. 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Spot Angels, if you really want to go on the cheap, it'll tell you where you can find free street side parking.
2: Wow.
3: And it saves you the time of, you know how there's like seven signs that are to like read through? You're like, okay, between seven and nine.
1: Especially
3: that just cuts. That just cuts all of it. It tells you right now, here's where you can park street side. It's huge.
2: How does it do that? Wow. That's
1: how do it
2: cool.
1: know?
2: Yeah, how does it know? Okay, what about hotels?
3: AI, I guess.
2: Yeah.
3: Well, hotels. So download the app. I know that doesn't sound all that exciting, but these days you can skip check-in. You just mobile check-in. You just walk right up to the door. In some cases, you don't even need to check in to get the key, because the phone itself serves as a way to unlock the door. Mm. If you download the app, that's a good way you can do that. Credit card travel portals. This is a great way to save money. In some cases, your credit card offers cash back at certain hotels, where you'll get a lot more bang for your buck by booking through the credit card. 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You can also now book hotels in the app.
2: Really?
1: Did not know that.
3: They're trying to become a super app. Now they're offering 10% off discounts at hotels if you go into the app and try to find options as you're traveling.
1: Like, just like any hotel?
3: Or? Yeah. Oh, I mean, you know, not every hotel is going to be listed in the Uber app, but they partner up with, I believe it was Expedia, to offer what is a pretty wide selection of hotels at a discount.
1: So, Brian, let's say you feel adventurous. You go to this new city, but it can be a little overwhelming, a little intimidating even. How do you deal with that?
3: Yeah, well, look, I mean, when you're traveling in a new place, first off, trying to find food. A lot of people are booking through Airbnb. There's now an Instacart partnership that Airbnb has, where once you arrive at your destination, Instacart can offer you some options in the local area. You can get something delivered straight to your door. Also, how many times have you traveled somewhere? 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
2: Yep. Yes.
3: You have all your luggage with you. Luggage Hero and Bouncer are these options where you can have those bags stored while you go and explore the city. And then later on, you can grab the bags again and then check in. So it's a great way to make sure you don't have to carry everything all around a brand new city after you land. Local rideshare apps, remember, Uber's not in every country, so you have, I think it's called Grab in Asia, Bolt in Europe. So just make sure that you download the proper app when you land in the country that you're landing at. and City Mapper. If you want to use public transit in many cities, you don't need to have a rental car. You can use City Mapper to help you get around whatever the local trains and local bus options might be to save another extra pretty penny.
1: Lots of tips. Lots of hacks. Can you help Savannah with the rental car scene?
3: Yeah, text me later.
2: I will. Thank you. All right, Dylan, over to you.
0: So which security line do I go in?
2: Nobody knows.
0: Still confused. Yeah, nobody knows. It is hot in the Southwest. We've got heat alerts for so many people, 19 million people under heat advisories or heat warnings, including the Grand Canyon, including L.A., Palm Springs. You stretch it over into Phoenix, Tucson, where we're seeing just extreme heat. Temperatures well up into the triple digits. Dangerous heat, so limit your time outdoors during the hottest part of the day. Las Vegas is 108. Going to Palm Springs, it's 112. Matching that in Yuma, Sedona, 101 degrees, and this is about 5 to 10 degrees above average, so warmer than you would expect this time of year. Palm Springs, Yuma, Phoenix, all around 113 to 114 degrees tomorrow, and the triple digits stick around throughout the rest of the week into the start of the weekend. Palm Springs drops to 109 on Saturday. That's, I guess, some relief. Phoenix stays up around 110 as we go into the weekend. Tucson, 108, then eventually dropping down to 102. So hot is hot. That fire risk is real, too, because not only is it hot, but it's also dry. Some isolated severe storms across the northern plains and the East Coast. Still a bit unsettled. Lots of clouds around. Most of the heavier rain will be down through the mid-Atlantic today. That's a look at the weather.
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0: Did you change into a yellow tie?
1: Nothing to see here.
2: That's impressive.
3: Blew our minds.
2: That's impressive.
1: Yeah.
0: Now that is impressive.
2: I love
1: this. Is your tie? Went right in your
2: mouth. It's yours now.
3: Is it totally worth the scramble?
1: Yeah, I think so. Look at it.
0: Look at
2: it.
0: Look at
2: it. All in yellow.
0: It makes me feel like we should try to coordinate.

0: A bakery crawl, that's what they're calling it, huh, Molly?
1: That is what the kids are calling it these days. Looking good in yellow. Good morning to all of you guys. But here in London, the bakery craze is absolutely booming. And we are not talking about plain croissants and cinnamon rolls. Oh, no, there is a wild world out there, and people are trading their pints for pastries. Take a look.
2: The sun is shining, the streets are buzzing, and London is full of small, simple pleasures.
1: Can I order a cinnamon bun?
2: It has that unmistakable British summer feel.
1: My absolute perfect morning.
2: But this morning, it's not just about grabbing coffee. We're joining a bakery crawl.
3: Whoa, look at that lemon.
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2: 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And for this morning's organizer, Claire Braganza, it's the good vibes that get her out of bed.
4: And what's not a great way to make friends than with a big, buttery pastry?
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4: Exactly.
2: First stop, a tiny Cantonese bakery in the Marylebone neighborhood. 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
1: Oh, my God. This is all of my favorite Asian flavors in a delicious puffy bun, not a morning bun. It has chili crisp, it has hoisin glaze. What do we have?
3: So I have the honey toast with salted cream.
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2: Tables full, phones out, snap first, share fast, then pass the goods. 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These bakeries have become do-not-miss destinations, fueled by many, many social media likes, where everyone's a food critic.
3: This is the best way to try lots of different pastries all in one go, and also make friends.
2: And in a city known for its traditional pubs, this feels different. Locals and visitors alike are trading pints for pastries.
1: What do you think it is about a bakery crawl on a Sunday morning that brings people together?
4: The wholesome activity. 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
4: This is Chai Guys. This Chai Guys is known for their chai and their spiced pastries.
7: So fragrant.
2: Try one.
4: I've tried their cardamom buns. They're really, really nice.
2: Try another.
4: Isn't it so good?
8: Look at this one. It's got a whole brownie on the inside.
2: And keep moving across the city.
4: So you walk off the first pastry, have the second pastry, walk off the third pastry.
2: For many, it's about more than just the food.
4: Events like these help you go out of your comfort zone.
9: I'm from Boston. It really helped me build a life and community.
2: While the pastries may sell out, it's the connections made here that are even sweeter.
4: Oh my God, that's so good.
1: Now, this was a tough assignment, as you can see. Selfishly, I can't think of a better assignment to take on at 8.5 months pregnant. Unlimited appetite for baked goods. But what was so cool, you guys, is these are tiny kitchens cranking out masterpieces. And it's really social media and word of mouth that has kicked some of these businesses into high gear. Guys?
10: Okay, talk about burying the lead, Molly. So we didn't know you were pregnant again. Congrats.
0: This is exciting.
10: For a new show, we're not really up on it now, are we?
0: Oh, she's in London. She's in London. I haven't seen her in person in a while.
10: We only see you from, like, from here on.
0: This is exciting.
1: Oh.
0: Are you boy or girl? Can you tell us?
1: Baby boy coming in August.
0: Yes!
1: Baby boy. boy coming in August.
10: Oh,
1: you will buy pastries after that shoot.
0: Thank you, Molly.
10: Oh, congrats, honey.
0: What a fun show.
10: I know.
0: Carson and Yellow. Molly's having a baby. Jill's here with some steals and deals. Jill's got steals and deals for the house.

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1: All right, welcome back. 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We're talking about home upgrades for every room, all up to 80% off. Here to share the finds, of course, today, lifestyle and commerce contributor, Jill Martin. You know what to do, folks. Scan that QR code at the bottom of the screen. Good to see you.
2: Hello. Good morning.
1: You got your Knicks.
2: Oh, my Knicks championship. Yes, this will be for a while. I'm going to be milking this Knicks championship. Okay, so let's start with these are small investments that will make a big difference in each aspect of your life. Let's do this for Lindsay. The Sutra Precision Volumizing Hair Glider, the retail $199, the deal $39. 80% off. This is our biggest discount of the day. What's so great about this is you can smooth, straighten, and wave with just one pass. So it depends on just how you navigate it.
1: Yeah.
2: So we have a before and after, I think, of straight. So this was done just by one getting it straight there.
1: Yeah.
2: And you see that before and after. It's not this dramatic difference. It's that your hair dries naturally, then you put it in, and it really smooths it out. You
1: can also $200 regular?
2: Regular $199, yeah. And you could get waves like mine by just navigating it, so it's super easy to use.
1: All right.
2: So this is great. I've been using this all over the house. The Stone Candles Scented Diffuser. It's a set of two. The retail $84, the deal $19, 77% off. You'll get two of these. So I use the scent, the Scentel.
1: That is nice, isn't it?
2: And it's not so overwhelming. So I've been using it. I've been putting it in different rooms just for different scents. It's interesting. It's and I know you love candles. What's different about it? Obviously, you don't need to light it. It just emotes the scent. So this is really great. And what a beautiful gift to give.
1: Oh, and what do we have here?
2: Okay, so this is an entire bathroom makeover. You could get one piece, or you can say, you know what? I really want to groove things up and make something a full makeover. So the Zone Denmark Bathroom Essentials, the retail $34.99 to $129, deal price $14 to $40, up to 69% off. So you see all the different things in the different colors. I would pick one color and go with it and just really redo everything if you can do it. So the soap dispenser, a soap dish, the trash bin, the jar with the lid, the tissue box, it really elevates those ordinary items and makes them extraordinary.
1: I like the design. It's nice and sleek.
2: That's what I mean. I mean, look at the hamper. It's like it makes like a gorgeous hamper and trash bin. So these are great if you could do the whole thing.
1: Oh, I love a nice pillow, Jill.
2: Yeah, so this is the Layla Sleep Kapok pillow, the retail $114 to $134, the deal price $38 to $45, 67% off. What's great about this is this is extra filling that comes from the tree. It's a Kapok tree. And this is a fill. It simulates down. 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
2: 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You feel how soft it is.
1: We love air purifiers.
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1: Yeah. 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
2: in different colors and $40. 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We went through all of her Tupperware to find the tops and the bottoms, you know, the matching.
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2: Yeah, it was a little bit. 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Even the strainer, it looks so beautiful. 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
1: Well done, Jill. 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
1: Well done. 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Now it's time to eat, huh?
3: All right, guys. Coming up next, Chef Candace Kumai is cooking up a sweet and savory salmon recipe that you're going to be making on repeat this summer. But first, this is Today.

0: 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Should we tell everybody our history?
1: Good morning, Carson.
0: Come on.
1: All right, go ahead.
0: Candice and I met when she was 16. I was hosting TRL in San Diego at the beach house. She was in high school. She came down to TRL and had the hots for M&M and was trying to, like, get me to let her. That's how far we go back.
2: But how did you get to actually meet Carson?
1: Well, it wasn't until, well, they pulled us aside to do the segment. Then I told him about M&M. And then years later, we end up shooting together for Today.
2: Oh, my gosh.
1: My mom has the VHS tape.
0: Wow.
3: That's unbelievable.
2: You know Carson's an M&M song.
0: Okay, let's get to cooking.
2: Right.
0: All right, chef, come on. Good to see you again.
1: Great to see all of you. You've gone on
0: to great things since those days.
1: Amazing.
0: Those crazy old days. What are we making here? Salmon.
1: Okay, this is a honey glazed miso salmon, and we're going to place it over a salad. So this is perfect for summer.
0: Love it.
1: Really easy. You're going to start with a marinade. This is miso in the bowl.
0: Okay.
1: We're going to add honey to this, Carson. I'm
0: going
1: to put you to work.
0: Please do.
1: I'm going to add a little bit of toasted sesame oil, rice vinegar.
0: Yep.
1: And we're going to give this a whisk.
0: Gotcha.
1: And I know you and the family, the kids,
0: we love this. Yeah.
1: It's really great.
0: What do you like about the miso in particular?
1: Miso adds sweet and umami flavor, especially when it's the white miso. So it's going to give you that fifth layer of taste that
0: they have in Japan. Put this on her.
1: You can just baste it, drizzle it, paint it. You're going to go ahead and marinate this for 10 minutes before you start. Yes, and you can use this on chicken. You can use it on poultry. You can use it on your favorite protein. Mm. Anything goes.
0: I'll tell you, we barbecue so much meat in the summer, you know, burgers and dogs and steaks. Yeah. And there's nights where we're like, let's do something a little lighter, a little different.
2: A little lighter.
0: This is the meal.
2: Like, it's slim. It's shady.
0: Right. Oh, my gosh. Will you stop?
1: I love you, Savannah.
0: Will you stop? You are a troublemaker.
1: So for the salad, while it's cooking, you want to make it. We're doing
2: You led me right to it.
0: Got some mustard down.
1: This is so easy to make. Dijon. This is a Good & Gather honey. You can just grab it at Target.
0: Okay, gotcha.
1: Put it right on in.
0: Mm-hmm.
1: These are easy staples that you have at home already.
0: Mm-hmm.
1: This is Dijon honey.
0: All this?
1: This is some lemon juice. Yes, sir.
0: Okay.
1: A Good & Gather olive oil. We're going to just place it right in. Now, you can shake it and mix it and keep it at home just
0: How much
1: in a
0: olive
1: week.
0: Oil?
1: As much as you would like. There you go.
0: Okay, great.
1: I always say about 2 tablespoons, maybe 3, a quarter. Shake it up. In this case, you can whisk it.
0: Oh, God.
1: Good for your heart health.
0: Yep.
1: Good for the heart health, Carson.
0: Got it.
1: All right.
0: This is ready to go.
1: It is ready to go.
0: Oh, you got this in your fridge at all times, this little dressing.
1: We've got this gorgeous array of veggies, radishes, snap peas, cucumbers, bib lettuce, baby bib. You cut these on the bias, just on the side here, like this.
0: Oh, we got a minute. We got to get to the sweet potatoes. It's kind of the star.
1: Okay, great. On top, salmon and salad after you.
0: Yep.
1: Toss, toss, toss.
0: Yep.
1: Miso glazed salmon goes on top of the salad.
0: Beautiful.
1: All right.
0: Guys, you eating?
2: Yeah.
0: When they're quiet, that's good, chef.
1: Thank you, Dylan.
0: All right, give us about 30 seconds on the sweet potatoes.
1: Roasted sweet potatoes. Okay, same thing. Marinade, olive oil, lime, miso paste, chili powder, garlic powder.
0: A lot of flavors in this.
1: And then a little bit of maple. You're going to take this marinade, pour it over your sweet potatoes or yams.
0: Wow.
1: Give it a toss. 350 oven. You're going to put them in for 20 minutes.
0: I love it.
1: Then flip them.
0: Yep.
1: Another 10 to 15, and you're going to get a gorgeous glazed sweet potato.
2: They're really good.
1: Sweet, savory. Easy.
0: No wonder she was on TV when she was 16.
1: I know.
0: Right?
2: Well, looks like we do have time
0: to talk
2: more about that.
0: You can buy all these ingredients from Target. Just scan the QR code or head to today.com/shopthislist. And don't go anywhere because Candice is going to be back in our third hour with 2 more recipes.
3: Dylan, I can't
0: but first, your local
3: song.
0: News and weather. And
2: Dylan had no idea.
0: Messages.
3: Play this song
2: you only get one shot. Wait.
0: Goodbye, everybody.
2: The word that comes to mind is alive.
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5: When you walk in here and you see 40 people at 4 a.m. at about a 10, you can't help but feed off that. And you're like, whoa, it's a Studio One ad.
2: People who literally are up all night to bring this show to you. 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People that watch the Today Show aren't just watching a show. They're people that are in the family. 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
5: They're allowing us into their homes every morning.
2: When we go out there and we get to meet people and they say, I love you, you feel like family. I always say, we feel like your family too. That's how we feel.
5: And they're so excited to be there. We get excited. We feed off that energy.
2: They're the reason we get up in the morning. It's the excitement of being part of something that's bigger than you. Good morning. Welcome to Today. We'll start with our breaking news.
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5: The supermarket serving up more than food, from miniseries to short-form reality shows, all to try and get customers back in stores. 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And Tori Kelly rocking Studio 1A, performing a hit from her new album, Just For Us, today, Tuesday, July 7th, 2026.
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5: And a very good Tuesday morning to you. Welcome to the third hour of Today. I'm Craig. Here's Dylan. There's our friend Kaylee Hartung while Al enjoys the week off. Thank you so much for hanging out with us on a Tuesday. It's a busy one, too. We got a busy show for you. Let's start with the latest AI controversy out in Hollywood.
8: Yeah, the company behind the AI actress Tilly Norwood announced she will now star in her first full-length feature film.
12: Well, it's adding to the growing debate around the use of artificial intelligence in entertainment. Our Liz Kreutz joins us now from Los Angeles with more. Good morning, Liz.
13: Hey, guys. Good morning to you. Yes, Tilly Norwood is certainly a polarizing figure in Hollywood right now, but the creator of this AI actress tells us she sees what she's doing as an entirely new genre of filmmaking, likening it to animation. She says it will be a hybrid production utilizing both human filmmakers and AI tech.
9: Hi, Tilly Norwood here.
14: She's the controversial AI actress.
15: They say it's not real, that it's fake.
14: And this morning, she's officially set to star in her first feature film. The movie, called Misaligned, is set to take place in the so-called Tillyverse, according to Particle 6, the studio that created Tilly Norwood. The movie will be a coming-of-age story about a girl AI bot. When the AI actress was first announced last year, it sparked widespread backlash. Emily Blunt calling it terrifying in an interview with Variety in September and adding, please stop taking away our human connection. SAG-AFTRA, the union representing actors, blasting its creation, saying they're opposed to the replacement of human performers by synthetics. Tilly's founder, Aline Vandervelden, telling us she doesn't see it that way.
13: How is this not taking work away from professional actors?
16: Because we would never be making a feature film. So we would never have been casting.
13: There are people, though, who say it's just the tipping point. And if this works, then what's next?
16: I don't disagree with any of that, right? I do think a lot of films will be made using AI, but I don't think it will stop live action at all.
14: It comes as some in Hollywood are beginning to embrace the technology. From Matthew McConaughey, who licenses voice for AI-generated bilingual content with 11 Labs, where he's also an investor.
17: Con mi permiso, 11 Labs trabajó conmigo para traducir mi voz.
14: To the late Val Kilmer, who's soon set to return to the big screen as an AI recreation in the upcoming movie As Deep as the Grave.
18: Don't fear the dead, and don't fear me.
14: Kilmer's daughter recently telling Today that her father wanted to do this to help set a precedent.
19: My dad was very passionate. This is the time before these laws are written to make sure that there's a structure for compensation.
14: As for Tilly Norwood, whether or not audiences want a fully AI-generated film remains to be seen.
20: I think it'll depend on whether the product is good.
13: Now, as for Tilly's potential co-stars, guys, her creator says they are open to casting a human actor alongside her, but she says it would not be the actual person in the film. Rather, they would cast what they call a digital twin of that actor instead. She says they're still in the early phases of all of this, currently talking to potential screenwriters and distributors, and they hope to release the film sometime next year, guys.
6: Wow. All right.
20: Wow. Liz, thank you so much.
6: The future is here.
20: I mean, I feel like if it's advertise that it's all AI. It is kind of like a cartoon, you know, like an animation.
21: The future of animation.
20: Kind. Yeah. But some stuff you watch and you listen to, like you were saying, you listen to an artist who
6: I was listening
20: was
6: on Spotify a few weeks ago. There's this new guy. I was like, this is pretty good. And I go down the rabbit hole. I'm like, wait a minute. He doesn't exist. But I was liking
20: it. That's not fair. That's what
6: and by the way, the guy who I won't name, 435,000 like monthly listeners. And I guarantee you the majority of them probably don't know either.
21: Oh. But like AI knows what we like to listen to.
20: Yes, that's true. I don't like being duped. I think that's the problem.
6: Yes.
20: Fair.
6: IRL, that's what we like. Let's turn now from the big screen to the supermarket, grocery stores, retailers, now producing their own content that you can actually watch while shopping, all part of a growing push to showcase products and, of course, boost sales as well. And this is a story that you were on this morning.
21: Yeah, so I'm sure we've all found ourselves at the supermarket. You're in line at the pharmacy, maybe the deli counter, and you're scrolling on your phone. Mm-hmm. Well, one supermarket is going to try to entertain you while you wait. But the success of this new scripted short-form series by Albertsons won't just be measured by the views or the laughs it gets. 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
21: The microdrama follows a family working to build a taco business while featuring P&G products. Bite-sized content will be teased in stores, with QR codes pushing shoppers to their app to watch the full 1 to 2 minute episodes and hopefully buy more products. The supermarket chain calling the move a new lane, where branded storytelling stops feeling like advertising and starts feeling like culture. Retail giant Walmart also joining the supermarket showdown.
25: We're giving boring backyards vacation vibes for days.
21: With Backyard Escapes, hosted by Queer Eyes Tan France, the company partnering up with Vizio to deliver its first shoppable streaming special.
26: And we're going to show you how you can create your own backyard escape on a budget.
21: Walmart says its content-to-commerce strategy is proving successful, with 40% year-over-year growth for its patio and garden event, while also boosting online purchases by over 50%.
27: This is really a first experiment. It's going to be interesting to see how consumers respond, but I won't be surprised at all if they retool and adjust along the way.
21: A recent report finds more than half of consumers express excitement over scan-and-go apps that suggest items while they shop. Another survey discovering nearly two-thirds of shoppers say they purchased an item after seeing it advertised on an in-store screen. This shift towards branded entertainment.
28: Come with me to the grocery store.
21: Coming at a time where a majority of consumers admit they've bought something after scrolling social media.
29: I see a video on TikTok, immediately purchase it.
10: That taco is not authentic.
30: It's a taco.
27: If you think that impulse purchasing on social media is an opportunity, then this is many, many times larger of an opportunity for advertisers.
21: Now, this creative new way to advertise is taking entertainment off the phone and luring customers back in store. So Albertsons will continue to drop weekly episodes in its series for the next couple of months. And Walmart has another special time to its annual back to school event. Guys, I think in a world where we're all looking for entertaining content to consume, these retailers just see this opportunity.
20: Yeah.
21: Here's some time that you've got. And
20: they know we will literally watch anything.
21: They sure do. But we all know what the goal is here.
20: Sell more stuff.
21: Exactly.
20: And we'll buy it, too.
6: Sell.
20: We'll watch it. We'll buy it. Smart. All of it. All right, coming up, a special group of coworkers who are getting ready to welcome nearly 20 new additions to their growing work family.
6: Wow.
20: Then later in our series, She Made It, the female entrepreneur behind the hands-free phone case that has become a celebrity favorite. We'll be right back.

0: for the upside. And oh, baby, do we have some special guests.
1: Oh, we do indeed. The labor and delivery unit at Miami Valley Hospital in Dayton, Ohio is having quite the baby boom. 17 nurses, all pregnant at the same time.
0: Well, two of those nurses have already welcomed their new additions, and we are so excited to be joined by some of the moms-to-be. Ladies, good morning.
2: Good morning.
0: We're so excited for you guys. Just to get a feel of where you guys are at, who's in the first trimester? Raise your hands. Nobody. Okay. Who's in their second? Okay. All right. And I guess the rest of you are in your third.
1: So I mean, we could have a baby today. One of you could actually have a child today on the Today Show. Are you that? Raise your hand if you're having a boy. How about a girl?
0: The other half.
1: How about twins? Okay.
0: Nobody.
1: Anyone planning on being surprised?
3: These are nurses.
0: They've got all the information.
1: No,
0: they want to know it all.
3: Okay, yes. Where's Nurse Riley and Nurse Brooke?
4: Riley.
3: Oh, there we go. Okay, what a way to start a friendship. You two started work in this hospital on the same day about 5 years ago. Is it true you both helped deliver one another's first baby and then organize the gender reveal for the second? Is that right, Riley?
4: Yeah. Uh-huh.
3: So what's the plan for baby number two? How are you guys going to support each other?
4: My plan is to be there for Brooke, hopefully today or tomorrow or this week. Yeah, and then she'll be on maternity leave when I have my baby, but hopefully she can still be there. But then Maddie will hopefully deliver my baby. So
3: team effort.
1: Brooke, when are you actually due?
4: I'm due the end of August.
5: I'm due Sunday.
1: Oh, so Riley, it really could happen today. This is very exciting. You have to keep us posted. Here's an odd question, perhaps. With so many of you like pregnant at the same time, what about the staffing? What about the logistics at the actual hospital?
4: Oh, we have so many nurses. Our unit is giant. We have about 200 nurses on our staff, so it's not going to be an issue at all. I feel like people think that we're like a smaller hospital, but we're a really large labor and delivery unit. So we have, like I said, over 200 nurses.
0: Riley, I have three boys of my own, and I can remember each and every one, the nurse just putting the baby on my chest. It's just the most incredible experience. And what are you looking forward to this time around as, you know, you meet your baby for the first time?
4: Definitely that. I feel like there's nothing that compares to having your baby on your chest for the first time. Just knowing that they're with you and safe and you got them here and being able to experience that with all these other women too. I know that that's something that we all don't take for granted every single day, that we get to be there for that special moment for all of these women and families.
3: And guys, but wait, there's more. We're talking about these 17 nurses all pregnant at the same time. We've got an announcement. There are two more joining the party. Caitlin and Nikki, come on out.
5: Oh my gosh, this is wild.
1: Man, what is in the water? Good night.
0: I love this so much. I love that you all have each other to support one another, commiserate with one another. I mean, you know, it's hard those first few weeks, but to know you're all in good hands must be so special. So congratulations to all of you.
4: Thank you.
0: It's so cool. So now we're up to 19 nurses in Miami Valley Hospital's labor and delivery unit, all expecting bundles of joy throughout 2026. Thank you guys for all your hard work. I mean, you are doing the Lord's work as nurses. So thank you so much for everything you're doing.
3: And congratulations.
4: Thank you.
0: Bet you want to be in that room, huh?
1: Oh, yeah.
0: A lot of emotions going on.
1: That's some room.
3: I just love that they have each other. That's got to be the most special part of all of this.
1: 19 at the same time.
3: Pretty
1: all right, what's coming up?
3: Well, she made it. How an inspiring entrepreneur turned a solution to an everyday problem into a functional and fashionable multi-million dollar brand. I bet those nurses could use this little tool. Then later, who's ready for a vacation? From a popular Southwest city to a European island, we have got this year's best of the best picked by fellow travelers. We will be right back.

0: And this morning in our She Made It series, Jill Martin is connecting us with a story behind a popular phone accessory brand that I see everywhere. Good morning, Jill.
1: I mean, this is it. She made it and I bought it. I recently sat down with Maggie Drake, the co-founder behind Bandolier, who transformed a common problem into a multi-million dollar business, creating a buzz with everyone from busy parents to celebrities. You are single-handedly responsible for me not losing. I lose everything.
2: That's exactly how I thought of the idea.
1: For Maggie Drake, success has always been within reach. She's the co-founder of Bandolier, the phone accessory brand that was born from an everyday frustration.
2: I was a stay-at-home mom, and I kept losing my phone. I thought I was going to go crazy. I just said, I need to attach my phone to my body.
1: Maggie scoured the internet for a hands-free wearable phone case that was both functional and fashionable. Did you have a background in creating products?
2: No. So I had this idea. I knew it would be great. But I thought, somebody had to have made this. I couldn't find one thing out there. But what do I know about making phone cases? Nothing.
1: Maggie carried the idea with her for a year before sharing her vision with her friend, Colleen Karas.
2: I had realized, wow, she has manufacturing experience. And I said to her, is this something you could find a factory to make? And she goes, oh, that's so easy. I'm going overseas in 2 months. I'll find a factory for you. And I said, let's do this together.
1: Maggie focused on the design while Colleen took on the manufacturing. Did you draw it out?
2: Yeah. And we figured out what would the straps look like. I knew I wanted the snake chain.
1: Obviously.
2: And we did just a plain leather, some studs on them. We had about 5 or 6 kind of core styles.
1: So in 2013, the pair pooled their money together to launch Bandolier.
2: We started building our website. We patented the design. And our PR agency got us a story in InStyle magazine when it hit the newsstands. It was crazy. The sales kept coming and coming and coming. And then we got them on a couple celebrities.
1: Celebrities like Taylor Swift and Martha Stewart have all been seen sporting Bandolier. But Maggie says there's always been one super fan of the brand.
2: Jamie Lee Curtis. My husband met her. He goes, I think you might know my wife, Maggie Drake. She goes, you're Maggie Drake's husband? And then she goes, best invention ever. Right up there with Velcro Post-its and antibiotics.
1: Over the years, the company has undergone a few changes. Maggie is now the chief creative officer.
3: Super cute, little chain, adds a little extra bling.
1: While Colleen left the company to return to focusing on her own business.
2: We're still super close, great friends, and we're like family.
1: Today, Bandolier is now a multi-million dollar brand, pocketing double-digit growth year after year, and now expanding to wallets and makeup holders, all designed to attach to the phone.
2: We really intentionally design around access instead of storage. We are kind of redefining how people carry what matters in their everyday lives.
1: What advice would you have for people who are sitting home and they have a problem and they have an idea but don't know where to start?
2: Figure out what it is that you bring to the table and then bring in the people

0: that can bring in the things that you don't have, because you need to have a very strong foundation in order to start a business. Okay, so this is all the options depending on your phone, the iteration of the phone, and what you... But if I lose everything, one thing every day, it's
1: lipstick.
0: Lip gloss. Yeah. So I have... This is mine that I wear all the time. It has all my credit cards in it. This comes off, like, oh, to attach. It's an attachment. And then this, she just invented for my lip gloss.
1: That's amazing, because you always have to find the right bag that fits your phone, your money, your wallet, and a lipstick.
2: Yeah.
3: And everything you need. Right.
0: Look how cool this strap is.
2: I have that.
3: That's the fun way to customize.
1: Yeah.
0: Right. It's each one. And you see here, they have the new Weekender bag here. Each one can be customized to your liking, to your taste and color, to your... what you have to carry around.
1: Yes.
0: So, yes, I'm very excited to get you
3: of the day
0: assorted.
1: I know. I love the chain. It reminds me of a belt my mom had. It's like, kind of retro.
0: In like the 70s, right?
1: Yeah.
0: Yeah. So then I could wear it out and be organized and not always be like, where's my phone? Where's my lip gloss? I have it. Everything.
3: And especially when we go to these events, right? And you have to have the small bag and they're all the rules.
0: Yes, I'm stadium ready, you know. Craig's like, let's move on.
2: I'm coming up. It's vacation season.
1: So you need that?
2: You could use it on the vacation. That's
0: yes,
2: true.
0: Perfect.
2: We've got the reveal of this year's award-winning destinations, including some really amazing resorts as well. And then later, hope you're hungry. We're going to make a creamy summer pasta that is fresh, flavorful, pretty easy to make during the week, too. Third hour today, right back after this.

0: All right, well, if you haven't booked your summer vacation just yet, fear not, you're in luck. Because this morning we have Travel and Leisure's World's Best Awards. We're talking about everything from resorts to islands, something for everyone. And here to reveal this year's winners, Jess Feldman, Travel and Leisure's Associate Director of Special Projects. Jess, welcome. Welcome to the party.
1: Hi, thanks for having me.
0: Thank you for being here. I mean, before we dig into the actual awards, for folks who don't understand the process, walk us through how you guys do it. How do you arrive at the World's Best?
1: Of course. So it's really not us. The winners of the World's Best Awards are entirely chosen by our readers. Every year, we ask readers to vote for their favorite travel experiences. So this can be resorts, cities, islands, airlines, cruise lines, and more.
0: Yeah.
1: And they make this known in our annual survey. So we've been doing this for 31 years.
0: Wow.
1: And this year, we had more than 207,000 readers vote, and they made their opinions known. It's a really great way for us to get a snapshot of what today's traveler is actually looking for.
0: Well, the people have spoken.
2: So top of the list, for a second year in a row, Santa Fe. It unseated Charleston from that top spot last year. I know Craig has opinions on that.
1: Yeah.
2: But what's got it back at the top of the list this year?
1: Yeah, so Santa Fe, I think what it's telling us is that people really want a one-stop destination. They want a place where they kind of have everything at their fingertips, and Santa Fe has that. You have arts, you have culture, history, really amazing food, plenty of outdoor activities to take part in.
0: Sounds like she's talking about Charleston.
1: Well, Santa Fe really gives a good picture of this part of the U.S., too. You get a really cool vibe here. A really great thing to do this year, too, if you want to travel in 2026, is Santa Fe is actually a storied stop on the original Route 66. So if you go visit, there's a restaurant there that's been there for 75 years. It's called the Plaza Cafe, and you're supposed to order a chili cheeseburger and a milkshake. So add it to the list.
3: Light.
4: Actually sounds lovely.
0: Yeah.
3: Okay, next up, Yellowstone. Why is this such a great destination?
1: Right. So in 2021, we added the category of national parks to the list after everyone really just had a resurgence of

0: wanting to get outside. So Yellowstone has been the winner since we launched that list. It's won every year because it's just so vast. It spans more than 2.2 million acres, and there are so many natural wonders. There's more than 500 active geysers.
1: Which are so fun.
0: So beautiful, and that's more than half of the amount of geysers all on planet Earth, so that's really crazy. And the animals you see here, too, the wildlife is really crazy. There's bison, moose. You can kind of see a massive amount of mammals. And what I think is really cool, too, if you think about the size, it spans more than three western states, which, if you're a visual person like me, is Rhode Island and Delaware together. It's larger than that.
2: Wow.
3: And if you're a fan of the Yellowstone series, there's advertisement in and of itself to get to Yellowstone.
2: What about folks who just enjoy a little R&R? Like they just want to go and be pampered for a few days.
0: So we can't not talk about hotels at Travel and Leisure. And Appalachian Healdsburg is the number one resort this year in wine country, Sonoma County, California. So one thing we realized this year from the list is that our readers are really interested in hotels that have a true sense of place and give you this experiential travel element. So this hotel is amazing because it's wine country all the way. There's chef tastings, wine tastings, curated dinners. You can do a cooking class if you're really interested. There's also a really cool bar that you can sit up on the rooftop and look at sunset with a glass of wine in your hand and see all the vines. What's great about this, too, is you're actually a short drive away from the historic town of Healdsburg. So while you have this luxurious resort, around $500 right now in July a night, then you can step away and see this historic village that's not too far as well.
3: So if you got your passport ready, let's go overseas. The island of Sardinia is making its first appearance on this list.
0: It is. It's a first-time winner. And Sardinia has 1,000 miles of coastline. So, of course, there's gorgeous beaches, amazing oceans to swim in. But what a lot of people don't know is there's plenty to do inland as well. You can go and check out Pecorino cheese, which is predominantly made here, actually, and eat the local produce, go on wonderful hikes, enjoy the rural villages. One thing that I think is really cool about Sardinia is that it actually has one of the world's largest centenarian populations. So people are living older than 100 here because of this lifestyle.
2: It's a blue zone.
0: Yeah, it is a blue zone. They're eating amazing food, they have healthy lifestyles, and they're surrounded by family, which is also equated to longer lives.
1: The only problem with Italy is whenever you leave Italy, you want to move there. Everyone says, I think I'm just going to move to Italy.
0: Totally.
1: The last one is actually an airport that you wouldn't mind getting delayed at.
0: Of course. So Singapore Changi International Airport. This airport caught our reader's eye.
1: Whoa.
0: Massive indoor waterfall with real 900 trees surrounding it. There's just so much to do here. It's one of Asia's largest airports. And there's an indoor movie theater open 24 hours. If you're stuck at 2 a.m., go watch a movie.
3: This is indoors.
0: So that is outdoors outside one of the terminals. And it is called Jurassic Mile. So if you have family, you can go walk around and see all these dinosaurs. There's an indoor climbing wall, an outdoor rooftop pool. You'll literally never get bored here. And I think I would actually want to do a layover here. So highly recommend if you get to choose.
1: Minneapolis today. I think it's
0: a little different.
2: In my mind, I'm thinking Newark was probably a close second.
0: Totally.
2: Probably right there. Jess, thank you.
0: Great.
2: It's a great Today Show debut. Yeah.
0: Thanks for having me.
2: You can check out Travel and Leisure's full list online right now. The August issue hits the stands on July 17th.
3: And coming up, if that got you in the mood for a vacation, we are mixing up an iced strawberry matcha latte that's delicious and surprisingly simple to make. And then later, powerhouse vocalist Tori Kelly is in the house. We're going to catch up with her about her new music before she treats us to a live performance.

0: 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Candace, good morning. You've been feeding us all morning long, and I love it.
1: Love feeding all of you. This is my favorite time of day.
0: So what's the first dish we're making?
1: Okay, we're going to make the avocado pesto pasta we were talking about with summer vegetables.
0: I love it. And it looks like you're using almonds.
1: Yes. So in this case, we've got almonds in a food processor to start. You can just grab these at Good & Gather, Target, easy, place in your food processor. Then to this, you want to add this roasted garlic.
0: It adds
1: sweetness.
0: And it takes that bite out of
1: it, right? Yes, very bitter, and it's much sweeter and easier. Mm-hmm. Then we're going to add some lemon.
2: Okay. Dylan, why do you like pesto so
1: good?
0: Because it's the best stuff.
3: For all you Seinfeld fans out there.
1: Oh, my gosh. Then this is a white miso paste, which is kind of like our secret ingredient. Mm. I love adding this to add a punch of flavor and nutrients.
0: Is there a difference between the colors of miso?
1: Yes, absolutely. White is really just like a white wine or a lighter beer. Then you move on to the yellow, which is a little darker.
0: Okay.
1: And then the saltiest and most abrasive in flavor is the red miso.
0: Oh, okay, so this is like easing you into miso.
1: Correct. There you go. Beginner's miso.
0: Beginner's miso.
1: Definitely good to add a big handful. You want to pack a whole cup of basil in
0: here. Basil, okay.
1: Yes, delicious.
0: So you whirl that together.
1: Yes, you're going to pulse this. You can put it in a blender as well.
0: Okay.
1: And then to finish this off, we're going to add in some avocado.
0: Oh, okay. So that makes it nice and creamy.
1: Totally adds another element of flavor. Here you can just whisk in, Dylan. It makes it creamier and lighter, and it adds, again, more nutrients. I'm kind of all about testing until it tastes delicious. And
0: does it taste delicious?
3: Success!
2: Perfect for summer, by the way.
1: Mm-hmm. Kaylee and Craig, amazing taste testers.
0: And we haven't even used the oven yet, so.
1: Oh, not yet. You're right. And the pasta water can smooth this out, too, if you're using a blender. Mm-hmm. In this case, we're going to get a yellow squash. You're going to cut this in half. I know you and your son do the slicing together.
0: We do. Zucchini and squash, it's an easy thing to have a kid cut because it's not hard like a carrot.
3: There and they do it as fast as she can, though.
0: Yes.
3: That's masterful over there.
1: Roll.
2: Calvin can.
1: This is how I take out stress.
0: Yeah. So do you roast the vegetables or do you use fresh vegetables?
1: Great question. So these are fresh summer veggies. So really thinly sliced zucchini is still nice and sweet. Mm-hmm. Then you cut cherry tomatoes in half. You add your pasta to your pesto.
0: Just mix it all together.
1: Yes, and this is just an easy fusilli. Yeah. I love these noodles. They capture the sauce.
0: And why do you like fusilli?
1: Fusilli.
2: Why?
0: Because it's silly. Did you watch Seinfeld?
2: I haven't seen that episode, so I'm sorry. Not the encyclopedia.
1: You can add any veggies to this. If your kids like the sneaky vegetables where you want to like pop them in, this is a good recipe to do it with. And you just fold.
0: This is good, warm, cold.
2: Yeah,
1: great. Definitely room temp.
0: Walk me through this drink because it is beautiful looking.
1: You are so kind. Thank you. This is a strawberry matcha latte over ice, my favorite. You're going to start with strawberry puree.
0: Oh, wow.
1: You can just get this at Target again, Good & Gather.
0: Okay.
1: Unsweetened almond milk. Mm-hmm. Then we're going to place ice over the puree.
0: Okay.
1: Next layer is going to be your almond milk.
3: Does the order that you layer it in matter?
1: Totally great question, Kaylee. It took me many tries to get this right. Mm-hmm. It does actually matter, but I don't want people to be discouraged from trying it at home. Mm-hmm. This is Japanese green tea powder that has been shade grown, finely milled, full of nutrients like vitamin C. I come from a heritage of Japanese tea masters, so
0: I'm
1: taking the pride in what I do. This is delicious.
0: It is delicious because you get the sweetness of the puree.
1: Mm-hmm. You ready, Dylan?
0: All the health benefits. You want me to pour it on top?
1: I'm going to top you off.
0: There we go.
3: I've never been a matcha drinker, but you just turned me, Candace. This is so good.
1: I love that the three of you love this because
0: amazing.
1: Matcha is an acquired taste. It really is.
2: I like it.
0: But like this, again, beginner's matcha.
1: Yeah.
0: work right into it. Candace, thank you so much. This is delicious. And of course, you can shop these ingredients from Target by scanning the QR code or heading to today.com/shopthislist.
2: All right. Don't go anywhere, folks. The one and only Tori Kelly. She is going to treat us to a powerful performance with a new song off her latest album. And the third hour of Today comes right back.
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1: We are back now with our next guest, who is a musical chameleon of sorts.
2: Tori Kelly is a three-time Grammy Award-winning artist whose music spans multiple genres, including pop, country, and gospel, just to name a few.
3: And now Tori is out with her sixth studio album titled God Must Really Love Me. And in just a few minutes, she'll be performing one of her newest hits just for us. Tori, good morning to you.
4: Hi.
3: What a year it's been for you. We're talking about this new album, but also you became a mom.
4: I did, which has been the best thing ever. Putting out music is amazing, obviously, but becoming a mom, it's just been the biggest blessing. I'm obsessed with it.
3: How did it impact how you went about this album?
4: I mean, this album, if you give it a listen, you'll definitely hear how inspired I was just from having my son. I thought I was done with the album, but it just, something about it didn't feel right. When I was pregnant, I was writing a lot of it. And then once I had my son, I was like, oh, okay, this is what it needs to be.
3: Yeah.
4: The songs just kept pouring out of me.
2: What kind of smile is on his face when he hears you sing to him?
4: Honestly, it's really wild. My husband will get little videos. We're on tour right now. Mm-hmm. And he's getting to see me sing. And I thought at first, like, okay, people just say, you know, oh, he knows your voice.
1: Yeah.
4: Okay. But it really is crazy to see his face change. Like, he'll really react.
1: Lights up.
4: It's the best. I can't even explain to you how special it is.
1: And tell us about this new album really quickly. What do you want folks to take away from it?
4: Yeah, so it's called God Must Really Love Me. You know, I want people to feel a sense of peace, I think, when they hear it. And just, whatever they're going through, maybe it can just help them, you know, feel a bit better and feel some hope. I think that's what I was feeling when I wrote this album, was just peace and just, you know, taking a deep breath. Life is crazy. Yeah. Like, let's just take a second, ground ourselves, and, you know, be
1: Amen.
4: Grateful for what we have.
1: All right. Without further ado, this is Tori Kelly performing Hurts Real Good. Tori, take it away.

0: Lori Kelly.
1: Wow. Your whole band, all of you are incredible.
2: All thank these you women. So look much. At this crew.
0: Thank you.
1: Beautiful.
3: Thank yeah. you so much.
2: Thank you so much, Tori. And her new album, God Must Really Love Me, it's out now. We'll be right back.

0: All right, Keely Hartung, thanks for hanging out again today.
1: Thanks for having me.
0: Tomorrow here on the Third Hour Today, Academy Award winning actor J.K. Simmons, he's going to share his new drama series.
1: But at first, with Jenna and Chanel from the new Apple TV series Maximum Pleasure Guaranteed after Charlie Hall.
2: Is that your favorite show?
0: It's going to be.
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3: People that watch the Today Show aren't just watching a show. They're people that are in the family. They're in our family.
4: They're allowing us into their homes every morning.
3: When we go out there and we get to meet people and they say, I love you, you feel like family. I always say, we feel like your family too. That's how we feel.
4: And they're so excited to be there. We get excited. We feed off that energy.
3: They're the reason we get up in the morning. It's the excitement of being part of something that's bigger than you.
5: Yeah, we got it. Yeah, we're shining today.
6: From the heart of New York City, it's Today with Jenna and Chanel.
5: We got it. Yeah, we're shining today.
6: With today's guest, actor Charlie Hall.
5: Everything feels all right with Jenna and Chanel. We're shining today.
7: Hi, everybody. It is Tuesday, July 7th. It's Wear Yellow Day.
8: No, oh,
7: yeah.
8: Just kidding.
7: But we all wore yellow.
8: We all wore yellow.
7: People today. Always say, like, oh, does somebody dress you?
8: They think we plan it.
7: Or
8: but
7: do
8: today,
7: you plan it?
8: I mean, the whole team. Like, I
7: so
8: can't.
7: Let's show that Savannah was wearing blue. She went up and changed to 8:30 because Chanel Dillon and I were all in yellow.
8: Yes.
7: And Craig.
8: And then Carson ran upstairs and changed.
7: He

0: changed
1: too? Did you see Carson at the end of the show? He put on a yellow tie.
0: Where do you even get that from?
1: I wondered that too, because we've never seen Carson in yellow.
0: No, it's not
1: his.
0: He
1: must tatted under his suits. And...
0: yeah, he stole that from Al Roker.
1: Oh, that's probably
0: don't
1: what
0: you
1: it
0: think?
1: Is. Surely.
0: When you were little, and my girls sometimes still do this, did you ever plan with your friends the day before?
1: Like, absolutely.
0: Let's wear blue top, red bottoms.
1: Absolutely. I mean, almost, honestly, probably two times a week. I thought somebody was clapping.
0: Why?
1: Oh,
0: she
1: no,
0: did
1: she
0: clap.
1: Did clap.
0: Why
1: who
0: did
1: clapped?
0: You just break out in a clap?
1: Oh, was that Rainey?
0: Rainey, are you okay?
1: Yeah.
0: Oh, you, she's just.
1: She was agreeing.
0: Agreeing. That's an agree. Sometimes we clap around here in agreement.
1: That
0: I know. And sometimes my kids still do it.
1: Oh, really?
0: Is this not like the typical preteen, teen, 10-year-old vibe where it's like 9 o'clock and mama already has her retainer in and she's about to snooze? I don't really wear a retainer, but I just
1: thought
0: that'd be...
1: say you wear a retainer.
0: No, but I just thought that was funny. You know what I mean? I'm like in bed, eye mask.
1: Okay. Do you wear an eye mask?
0: No, I just thought that'd be funny.
1: I have a feeling that you have a retainer and wear an eye mask.
0: No, I don't do
1: either. Where'd that come from?
0: Because I'm trying to
1: you're
0: set the scene.
1: Okay, we're back.
0: Which is like, nobody talk to me.
1: Yeah.
0: Like, it's nine-night time.
1: Yep.
0: Okay? So it's nine-night time. And then they come in and they're like, Mom, I told somebody I would, you know, wear a matching orange tutu tomorrow. Yeah. And I'm like, it is 9 o'clock at night. Do you think things just get delivered?
1: And you got to just go find it
0: right?
1: or get
0: or,
1: delivered.
0: Mom, we need to bring brownies to Spanish class.
1: Yeah, exactly.
0: Right?
1: No,
0: does that not happen to you?
1: Oh, it happens all the time. But my kids have now, I got to get it off.
0: It?
1: Yeah, I got to get Uber Eats off. I know.
0: What did I tell you about Uber Eats? Don't ever let them have it.
1: The problem with Uber Eats now is they don't just deliver food. They deliver whatever
0: so
1: you
0: So what are
1: need.
0: They deli- Tell me the weirdest thing.
1: The biggest thing?
0: Tell me, or the oddest.
1: Okay. It's bad. But I made them send it back.
0: Tell me.
1: Do you guys know that Best Buy is on Uber Eats?
0: No.
1: And I got it this last, it was a while ago. The doorbell rang. So this was a while ago. The doorbell rang. And it was this, like, it was like a PlayStation wheel. It was like a big box. And I was like, what is this? Like, what is, no, we are not.
0: They Uber Eated.
1: The kids had a bunch of friends over. One of my kids, which remain nameless, had a bunch of friends over.
0: He knows who he is.
1: And they thought it would be fun to get like a wheel for whatever game it was. And so I heard the doorbell ring and I'm like, oh, no. We are not delivering wheels. Like, that is like gaming whole.
0: The fact that you can Uber Eats a PlayStation.
1: Yeah, it's like, because they have different stores. They have Best Buy and Target and, you know, all the things. You can get whatever you need anytime.
0: You take that off those phones right now.
1: Why? The said person had to go back. They had to take it back.
0: Like, they had to walk back.
1: No, you get in a car and take it back. Like Uber. Wait a minute. I just realized the irony of that.
0: Yeah.
1: It made sense.
0: They got in an Uber and they Ubered back to the Best Buy and they were like, sorry, my mom won't let me keep this. Yeah, good.
1: And don't put that on social. If you're here,
0: no.
1: You got that special.
0: Yeah.
1: It's
0: if
1: special.
0: You're on TV, that's
1: if
0: good.
1: If you're with us right now, you got some special information.
0: Yeah, that's not living.
1: Anyway, what are we talking about
0: Should
1: today?
0: We talk about Rihanna? It's like, talk about Uber Eating. Rihanna is just like, gosh, she doesn't even Uber Eat. I'm sure she does.
1: Yeah.
0: But she also grocery shops like a normal human.
1: So here's the deal. She recently hit the market with Jason Lee of Hollywood Unlocked, and she gave us an inside look at her grocery list with her kiddos. Take a look.
2: So you need a grocery shop for you and your guests.
3: Okay? I don't have guests. Oh, you got a list over there? No, you got a list. Hold on. Well, you typed up a list.
2: No, I sent it to Michelle, and she printed it out.
3: Okay, but wait, is this store-bought mac and cheese?
2: I usually write it down. She stopped me from writing it down.
3: Wait, is this store-bought mac and cheese, or are we making it?
2: No, we have cheese at home from Barbados.
3: Okay.
2: And I'm adding more cheeses.
3: And noodles.
2: But I'm making it.
3: I believe it when I see it.
0: Whoa.
1: Did you say, I believe it when I see it.
0: She
1: probably can make a yummy mac and cheese.
0: That looked like a lovely grocery store.
1: I was just about to say, that's a nice little boutique-y grocery
0: yes.
1: store. But I believe that she, you know, likes to cook and do some things.
0: Sure. we're talking about grocery shopping.
1: Well,
0: I'm like, I will just tell you this.
1: Okay.
0: I learned my lesson. You know not to go to the grocery store hungry. Because obviously Jason looked like he was hungry. He just opened the
1: popcorn. Have you ever done that? I just did that the other day.
0: You opened a bag in the store?
1: That's smart food popcorn. Yes.
0: I don't
1: know. Can we not do that?
0: Why? I don't think you should.
1: Is it a divided situation?
0: I don't think you should.
1: When I got to the checkout.
0: Somebody boo me?
1: Yeah. No, where was I? When I got to the checkout, I said.
0: I've eaten this popcorn.
1: Yeah. Can you scan it? I had water and popcorn.
0: I don't think that's bad that you're doing that.
1: Yeah.
0: I just think. I think of the grocery stores like this. Get in and out as fast as you can.
1: For sure.
0: Do I ever buy myself like a sparkling water, like a snack for the way home? Sure. But I'm not eating.
1: You don't wander.
0: And touching.
1: Yeah, no,
0: and
1: that's
0: eating
1: true.
0: And touching, unless it's a free sample.
1: Yeah. No, I was in the checkout line and it was taking forever. And so I was just waiting for my turn.
0: Okay, well, that makes
1: sense. And so they entice us with the things that are along the thing.
0: Gum. I get gum and I don't eat it.
1: You put it all.
0: Don't go when you're hungry. And the other rule is try not to take your children.
1: Oh, yeah.
0: Right? Because all of a sudden, I mean, if your kid is.
1: Your cart has buying wheels.
0: Yeah, they're like, can we have Smuckers? Or not Smuckers. We like Smuckers around here. Sorry, Smuckers. I didn't mean Smuckers, the jelly. What were those things that popped in your mouth?
1: Oh, gushers.
0: I'm like, guys, I know what a gusher is, and y'all aren't going to like it.
1: Yeah,
0: you know?
1: you don't want that.
0: I mean, no offense to the gushers, people.
1: Yeah, when you can't go to the grocery store, although I will say, I don't do the grocery, you know, I just Instacart most of the time. Or should I not? Is it my horrible way to get quiet?
0: No, that makes sense.
1: What, do you like to go and pick your own fruit?
0: We don't Instacart.
1: What do you do?
0: We go to the grocery store.
1: Oh. I mean, I did the other day.
0: Because I find you get that fruit.
1: Well, I was just going to say. I went into a grocery store the other day because, you know, I'm in a new neighborhood, so I'm trying to, like, explore. And so I was like, oh, let me find which grocery store I'm going to use Instacart for. And so I went into one, and I was like, oh, this is nice. Like, I forgot how, like.
0: When was the last time you had been to a grocery store?
1: Before that?
0: Yeah.
1: Oh. It's been a while.
0: Are we talking years?
1: A year.
0: 1 year?
1: It's been definitely a year. Because it gives me agita. Like, I don't.
0: Do you just keep your same order and just push go?
1: Yeah. And it'll say, are you out of Cheez-Its? Why, yes, I am.
0: I don't know why. We're a grocery store family.
1: Yeah. I mean, no.
0: Well,
1: but the other day I went and I thought, you know what? I need to go back. Okay, last thing.
0: Oh, wait.
1: I need to go back. Okay. They should pay me for this because whatever. Trader Joe's.
0: Yes.
1: I went in the other day because a friend made this. You get smoke. You're going to thank me. We need to do this on our, what do we call it? Buzzy Bite, Chanel's Kitchen, whatever it is. Okay.
0: Chanel's Kitchen.
1: Smoked salmon, like the ones that come in like the dry pack.
0: Yes.
1: Okay. The Trader Joe's, you're welcome, Trader Joe's. The kale and yogurt dip. Oh. And squeeze a little onion on it. And a little cracked pepper.
0: Squeeze a little onion
1: I mean lemon. Squeeze a little lemon on it.
0: I was like.
1: Okay, let's start over. The smoked salmon.
0: Yes.
1: The Greek yogurt dill, kale.
0: Dip.
1: Dip.
0: Yes.
1: And a squeeze a little bit of lemon.
0: Yes.
1: And just a little bit of cracked pepper.
0: And you put that.
1: On a pita, on a bagel, on a cracker. It's like a dip.
0: Wait, we have to talk about this other story.
1: Oh, sorry.
0: We have to do this. Okay.
1: We have to talk about it
0: tomorrow. Can we? We can. Scott Foley. Okay.
1: Oh, Scott Foley.
0: Remember his Instagram post caused quite
1: Scott
0: a scandal.
1: Foley.
0: We adore him.
1: Yeah.
0: I love him from Felicity back in the day, but
1: Same.
0: He was also in
1: Same.
0: Scandal. Mm-hmm. It's a video of Scott eating his breakfast with somebody really special. Take a look.
4: All right. Crepe batter's made. Do you want a crepe now? Or do you want a crepe on patty?
5: I'll wait. Life cereal. Raisin bran. And maybe. What else did I put in here? Oh. Cat tongue. Hey. Hey.
4: That's nasty.
5: Jerk. There you go.
0: You know I have very few boundaries around my cats. Very few. But I don't let them eat while I eat. Although, take a look. I just want to ask
6: I don't
0: the class, what kind of cat eats a kiwi? Oh, turns out she likes blackberry too. What kind of cat eats fruit?
6: Ooh,
0: if you know any,
6: she has it in her mouth.
0: Let me know. It doesn't look like she's not eating, she's just licking.
6: Nope.
0: I prepared my cat a fruit plate. My cat got a little fruit plate.
1: Should a bush hanger.
0: She loved it. And she did. And I said, it looks like she's just licking, but no, she ate a blackberry.
1: Oh.
0: She loves fruit. It's good for her digestive tract.
1: Was that like, were you guys eating it together?
6: Oh! No.
1: I cannot. The show is over. I can't.
0: You're quitting?
1: No, I can't. No, I love that we love
0: different
1: ways. Scott is a friend of our show.
0: Yes.
1: I wanted to call Scott. I wanted to do a phoner with him and say, Scott, why do you have the kitty cat eating out of your cereal?
0: Now, that looked too much for me. I wasn't like eating. Y'all, coming up next, actor Charlie Hall is here. Did you just do 6'7"?
1: I did 6'7". He's starring in a new series, Maximum Pleasure Guaranteed, and he's joining the cast of one of our favorite shows. We're going to get the scoop. He wants to leave. No, I'm just kidding.
0: No, right, he likes this. Cats.
1: You like cats?
0: He likes cats.
1: Charlie, do you like cats?
0: Charlie, he loves you.
7: When your cat is acting weirder, or your dog is being louder, your turtle moves slower.
8: Hello, Ted.
7: Your cat seems thirsty-er.
9: Whoa, slow down, buddy.
7: Or your puppy is acting clumsy-er. Day or night, if you don't know what's wrong, know where to go.
8: Veg ER for pets. This is Kate.
7: Veg. The better, kinder ER for pets.

0: All right, we know Charlie Hall from shows like The Sex Lives of College Girls and Monster, the Lyle and Eric Menendez story. And soon we're going to see him in the next season of The White Lotus.
1: But right now he's starring in the dark comedy Maximum Pleasure Guaranteed, where his character tries to help his friend solve a murder. Take a look.
2: Hey, reach in there and unlock it.
3: You reach in there and unlock it.
2: No, your arms are crazy long.
3: My arms are normal. These are normal man arms.
2: You're a giant with a freakish wingspan, so stick those pool noodles in there and unlock the door. Go.

0: dog. Who even leaves a dog in a car like that?
1: Princess? Oh.
2: I hope it chews your lips off.
1: Can you get in there and look for the phone?
3: It's so good. I want more.
4: I know. We're into it. Thank you. This show, even by just that clip, it's this kind of myriad of genre. It's funny. It's a mystery. What drew you to it?
5: Honestly, exactly that. Like, it was immediately when I read the script, I was like, wow, there is really not a lot of shows that I have seen or read for that kind of oscillate genre like this, you know, and that was really exciting because it's really genuinely scary. It can be really thrilling and heartbreaking and heartwarming and also really funny. Mm-hmm. So it was just kind of everything all at once in the best way.
3: I think it's so cool that Stephen King is a fan. Like, he's a big fan. He, like, tweeted about the show.
4: He said it was excellent.
5: It's wild. I thought it was, like, I saw it, because he's tweeted about it multiple times, enough to where I kind of was like, is he being paid to do this? What's going on?
3: Awesome.
5: But it's not. It's genuine, and it's so cool, and there's, like, no better endorsement for a mystery than Stephen King, but it's so funny to see him, like, seeing anything that I'm in is quite an honor. Really, really wild to see.
4: The White Lotus is like the type of show that changes people's careers. Our friend Leslie Bibb was on it.
5: The best.
4: Are you so pumped? I mean, what happened when you got this role?
5: Yes, so pumped. I really couldn't believe it. It's so funny because, like, when I got the call from my team that I got The White Lotus, I internally was freaking out, but I'm the type of person, like, I don't get too high, I don't get too low, and I'm kind of a little bit coy with how I'm feeling. And so they told me, I was like, oh, wow, that's great. We hung up, and then my manager, Mitch, called me, and he was like, did you already know that you got it, like, when we told you? And I was like, no. And he's like, you're just so calm. And I was like, no, trust me, internally, I am freaking out. I'm just not showing
4: it.
5: I was tripping.
4: You started as a basketball player. That was, like, your first great love.
5: Yeah.
4: He played at your school.
3: You played at Northwestern. Go Cats.
4: Do you feel like that's part of it? You have this sort of, like, calm, athletic.
5: Yeah, it could be. It's also, like, I think a lot of my kind of freaking out does come out in sports as opposed to, like, my job, funny enough, because I still play a lot of basketball. So I kind of reserve the craziness for basketball. So it kind of helps me siphon
3: it. That's good. I'm going to tell that to my boys. Like, it helps you kind of channel it and use it for them. I love that. So your mom is comedy legend Julie Louis-Dreyfus. Also, go Wildcats.
5: Yes.
3: What was her reaction to The White Lotus? Because it's like Jenna said, like, that one is like a drop the mic.
5: Totally.
3: Yeah.
5: And, it's like one of her favorite shows.
3: Oh, that's awesome.
4: It's everybody's favorite show.
5: I know, and it's so good, and Mike White is incredible. So when I called her, and she was with my dad, and I remember her kind of like being with it. He got it. Aww. Yeah, and it was really, really sweet. And she's just so stoked, really just excited for me to be on a show of this quality, just because it's really, really, really good, and that's so
4: exciting.
5: Can
4: you tell us if you die?
5: I can't tell you that. I wish I could, but I can't.
3: Is it you? So good?
4: I'm trying to look at you and see in your eyes.
5: Ready?
3: Go.
4: Do you die in The White Lotus?
5: I don't know.
4: Okay, he's looking. He did blink twice.
3: Sometimes when guys lie, their nostrils flare.
4: Or they look to the left.
5: Oh, okay. Where did I look?
4: You look straight on, but you blink twice.
5: Which is that's just a telltale.
4: Yeah, it is.
3: Can't wait.
4: Okay, so you were 1 year old when Seinfeld ended, is that right?
5: Yeah.
3: One-ish,
5: yeah.
4: That was you? That's that tiny little baby?
5: That is me, believe it or not. I think I posted that for Mother's Day one of the
4: years. Oh my God, it's so cute.
3: When did you know that, like,
5: 20 years.
4: Seinfeld was like
3: a hit. Seinfeld was like a, you know.
5: Well, it's funny. I don't remember when I sort of figured out the Seinfeld of it all, but I do remember when I was really young, like kind of like 5 and before, I was convinced that my mom was famous for, like, just being a mom.
3: Aww.
5: Like, just being my mom. And so I thought people were, like, asking for her autograph and stuff because she was my mom.
4: Oh, that's so cute.
3: That's,
5: and I don't remember exactly. I don't remember when that switched, but I do remember being surprised when other moms wouldn't get, because I'm like, wait, they're also moms.
3: Mom.
5: Like, what's going on
4: here? We celebrate moms in this country.
5: Absolutely.
4: Ask her for her autograph.
5: 100%.
3: I love
4: it. Oh my God, I love it.
3: That was great.
4: You're such a pleasure. Thank you for being here.
5: And
4: speaking of pleasure, Maximum Pleasure Guaranteed is streaming now on Apple TV.
3: All right. Up next, the after school program turning teenage boys into confident men, and the man behind the mission, right after this.
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4: Now to a story out of Georgia about a program that went viral for teaching practical skills to teenage boys, like how to iron, go grocery shopping, or book a doctor's appointment.
3: We're going to chat with the man behind those videos in just a moment. But first, a look at why he's hoping his lessons will change lives.
9: And they y'all gonna learn how to iron, you know what I'm saying?
10: Yes, sir.
9: There you go, flip that wrist. Oh, he done got it. What we do now?
3: At this summer camp and after-school program, students are learning some of life's most practical skills.
9: Do we understand now how to grocery shop?
11: Some of the things that we teach, how to make doctor's appointments, how to speak confidently, how to do laundry, how to paint. For us, routines build habits, habits build character, and character makes the man.
3: These lessons have captivated social media.
9: Make sure that bad boy real good and flat. You understand that?
11: We're inspiring people all over the country, and we're inspiring parents. And if we're hitting 18 million views, that can actually make a dent in society.
3: But for founder and content creator King Randall, the program X for Boys is focused on helping those in his hometown of Albany, Georgia.
11: The city of Albany, Georgia is one place that everybody believes you have to leave in order to succeed. I refuse to leave our town. I think this is my charge. We're responsible for raising the next police officers. We're responsible for raising the next mailmen. We're responsible for raising the next teachers. And we want to make sure that we are having some type of impact on all of those kids to become protectors and providers for their community.
3: The 26-year-old says it's his community that helped shape the man he's become.
11: We had a village concept in our neighborhood. I was raised around those football coaches, those teachers, the pastors, the mom, and that's what I want to see for other kids. You should have a lot of people helping to pour into you. And I'm really appreciative for all the mentors I had growing up.
3: King had mentors in culinary school.
11: Chef Sly, he taught me, you know, everything about culinary, but he's like a grandfather to me now.
3: And in the Marines.
11: The Marine Corps helps shape how I teach. It shapes my cadence when I speak to the kids. You understand that?
10: Yes, sir.
3: But King found his true calling investing in the youth back home. In 2019, he kicked off his first camp when he was just 19 years old.
11: There were no other programs that were offering what I was trying to teach. And that's why parents believed in what I was doing, even with me being that young. We changed oil. We grew our own food. We had the greatest summer ever that year. I wanted something where we were actually trying to change the mindsets of the children to give them a new outlook on things.
3: Seeing such success motivated King. He purchased and renovated this office building, a space where he now hosts 25 students free of charge.
12: We do a whole bunch of stuff, field trips, exercise, everything.
13: We take care of the chickens. We get eggs.
14: We really do a lot of penmanship and spelling and math. Yeah, I'd be ready for fifth grade.
15: It's hard raising boys by yourself, especially without a father. But I just put them around people and the resources that's going to help them in life.
16: Woo, I'm very grateful. He's not shy no more. He used to be very shy.
11: We've taken them to Atlanta. We've flown them to Utah and different things to see that mountains are big or to see snow for the first time or to see that a skyscraper is huge. Some of them have never been outside of our city limits. So for them to discover the world, to discover different pathways to success, that means a lot.
3: And the program doesn't stop with the boys. Families receive help with groceries, cleaning supplies, and utility bills.
11: We're relieving stress, and building morale at home is just as important as raising a kid. Morale at home is everything.
15: That's an emotional spot for me. King, thank you for not just taking my boys in, but taking me in as a parent.
16: King has been a blessing in my life. I love King for that.
11: Raising children is not easy. This is my small hometown, and we have hope for our town.
4: Oh my gosh, we are so happy that King Randall is here. King, we're like have tears in our eyes because you are an angel on earth. You're mentoring all of these incredible boys.
11: Yes,
4: I know
11: ma'am.
4: You get probably more out of it than they do.
11: Yes, ma'am.
4: You're also spreading this to girls, too.
11: Yes, ma'am. So we just opened up the girls program. We just started doing a camp with them. I mean, I was very nervous for the past couple of years to do that because people have been asking me to do it for so long. But to see those girls wanting to come back and teaching them about safety and being prepared or find the emergency shutoff at the gas station or how to pressure wash, how to check on your car.
3: Yeah.
11: Those things are important because
4: our
11: girls are missing
4: it. Yeah, and they need mentors, too.
3: I love
11: absolutely.
3: That.
11: Everybody
3: and I love your you place importance on just the generational, you know, your grandmother helped you come up with the idea and you love your mentors. I was reading there's this one, you know, talk about to us really quickly about your mentors growing up.
11: Yeah, so my mentors growing up were very important to me. I believe in a village concept, and that's why we have the program the way that we do. So my grandfathers, my mother, my grandparents, my football coaches, my teachers, the deacon that stayed behind my
3: Absolutely.
11: House, the truck driver across the street, all these men helped to raise me. But one meaningful thing for me was both my grandparents, my grandfather on my mom's side and my dad's side, both passed away on the same day last year.
3: Mm.
11: And they both gave me so much wisdom. And so for me, that was a bigger charge for me to continue doing what they gave me. And for me, my grandparents didn't leave me what I would say inheritance as far as money, but as far as wisdom.
4: Oh, amen. Beautiful. Well, we have a little surprise for you because some of those mentors wanted to send you a little message. Take a look.
2: King Randall, thank you for everything that you're doing in our community. We love you. We appreciate you.
10: The future of our kids is a whole lot brighter with your passion and dedication. Love you, King.
17: I have truly seen you growing from a young boy to a young man. Keep up the great work. Don't let nothing, nobody distract you from your journey.
18: Proud of the fact that you're putting and serving others in front of yourself.
19: I knew you'd be great when you was younger, man. You kept driving. Keep pushing, man. Inspiring young men to continue to grow forth in the Lord, man. Our prayers are with you. God bless you, brother.
20: You've become a big stone that's causing many ripples. Ripples that will continue for generations. I love you, man.
4: Oh,
11: y'all pulled out some people.
4: That.
11: Oh, my goodness.
3: This show will do that, let me tell you.
11: Wow.
4: Well, and that last message was from your former teacher, Robert Sly. I know he means a lot to you.
11: Yes, Chef Sly, he's like a grandfather to me now. And we became so close because he caught me skipping his class back when I was in 10th grade. And now, like, I'm at his house almost every week now. But you guys pulled out some special people I hadn't seen in so long. My football coach, Nelson.
4: Yeah.
11: Chef Beard, Chef White. they mean a lot to me, especially from culinary school, so I appreciate you all.
4: Well,
3: they love you too.
4: Yeah.
3: So we have another surprise for you this morning. Robert is here.
4: Yes.
3: Robert, come on out. Hey.
11: Good to see you, Chef.
3: Yeah.
4: Come sit with us. Ooh,
3: oh,
4: careful.
3: Everybody's sticking around.
4: Yes.
3: So we're going to talk to Robert about the power of mentorship.
11: Wow.
3: Right after this.
4: Yes.
6: When your cat is acting weirder, or your dog is being louder, your turtle moves slower.
21: Hello, Ted.
6: Your cat seems thirstier.
22: Whoa, slow down, buddy.
6: Or your puppy is acting clumsier. Day or night, if you don't know what's wrong, know where to go.
7: Veg ER for pets. This is Kate.
6: Veg. The better, kinder ER for pets.

0: We are back with the founder of the mentorship program X for Boys and Girls, King Randall, who has been inspiring teens to become confident, successful men.
1: And before the break, we surprised King with one of his mentors, former teacher Robert Sly. So happy you made it in. Listen, it was a tough travel day yesterday here in New York City, but why do you think it was important to be here for King?
2: Because King is King, and he's so special to my family. My wife and I, we've known him for over half your life now, right? Mm-hmm. He's like a son to us.
0: Aww.
2: He says grandson, but
0: yeah, more like son.
2: For son.
0: You know what's so amazing about this story is, like, you really learn to be who you are from people like Robert.
3: Yes,
0: and
3: ma'am.
0: Now you're Robert to all of these kids.
3: Yes, ma'am. I believe in the village concept. You know, I talk about it often. And sometimes on our videos, people are always like, well, where are their parents?
0: Yeah.
3: I'm like, their parents are existing.
0: Yeah.
3: They need help, too. Like, we don't know it all. And so I think if we all can give knowledge to children, I think children could be better if it's not just one person doing it. But if we have 10 or 20 people trying to affect one child, that child could be great.
1: And I love how you talked about you take field trips. You took a field trip, I think, to Delta Airlines.
3: Mm-hmm. Yes.
1: How cool is that?
3: Yeah, so Delta invited us to come to the headquarters, and that was such a beautiful
1: experience.
3: Oh, look
1: at that.
3: And my son there, he wants to be a pilot, so that was cool for him. But just teaching them, you know, about emergencies. People don't even know what to do on an airplane because they just get on there and just put their headphones in or whatever. But teaching them real life scenario training is what's best, because life doesn't give you a worksheet. Again, it gives you a scenario.
0: Yeah. Mm. Speaking of Delta, King, we have another little surprise for you. Delta Airlines heard about your incredible work, and they want to help your mission. They are donating $10,000 to the X for Boys and Girls program so that you can continue to help
3: all of
0: these incredible kids in your community.
3: Yes, ma'am. I really appreciate it.
0: How will that help?
3: Absolutely. Absolutely. You know, we have staff. You know, I want to make sure I give credit to my staff members. The kids are watching right now. They're operating the summer camp, you know, without me being there. And the program is existing, not just because of me, but because of those people that you don't see on the camera, that you don't see behind the camera. These people are a big part of the program. So just us being able to receive something like that, to be able to help everyone, it means a lot.
0: We hope people watching, too, will think about donating. How proud are you of King?
2: I am so, so proud. Frederick Douglass said it's easier to train a child than to reform a man. So I love you for what you do.
3: I appreciate you. Love you, too.
2: Right.
3: Yes, sir.
2: Right.
0: Aww. Y'all should go have lunch.
1: I know.
3: Yeah.
1: You made it to New York City.
3: Here.
1: Go enjoy.
3: You gotta go eat.
0: Thank you.
1: Congratulations.
0: So much.
1: Thank you so much for what you do.
3: Thank you.
0: Coming up next, interior designer Mikkel Welch.
1: He is giving us a glimpse inside his beautiful home and sharing DIY decor for under $50. That's right after this.
4: When your cat is acting weirder, or your dog is being louder, your turtle moves slower.
5: Hello, Ted.
4: Your cat seems thirstier.
6: Whoa, slow down, buddy.
4: Or your puppy is acting clumsier. Day or night, if you don't know what's wrong, know where to go.
5: Veg ER for pets. This is Kate.
4: Veg. The better, kinder ER for pets.

0: nothing more fun than seeing where designers live. And today, our pal, Mikhail Welch, is taking us inside his stunning Welch Manor in Los Angeles.
1: Okay, the author of The Forever Home opened his cozy cottage-inspired retreat for NBC's Open House. Let's take a look.
2: Welcome to Welch Manor. I got obsessed with the Cotswolds. The inspiration behind the design all started from a trip to the English countryside. I love my dining room. The mix that I always say is for every vintage piece, there needs to be a modern piece. Welcome to my bedroom. I wanted to kind of play homage to that traditional old school lifestyle. This is where I do literally spend every morning before I get ready to go to work. And this is why I love my outdoor area.
3: Mm-hmm. That's in that bathtub.
0: Oh, my gosh.
1: We want to go live in your house.
0: I was
1: house.
0: Just about to say.
2: Open invitation.
1: So you're
2: going
1: to show us three DIY projects that are really based off of what you've done in your home.
2: Yes, and the best part, they're all under $50.
1: So, we like that.
2: Okay, so let's start off with the drapes. Drapes can be, like, really, really expensive.
1: Yes.
2: So this is a way that you can make some inexpensive Roman shades. So basically what I've done is I've taken some fabric.
1: Okay.
2: And I'm just going to have one. Can one of you hold the other end of this fabric?
1: Sure.
2: Okay. So what I've done is I've gone to the hardware store,
1: mm-hmm.
2: and I've gotten an inexpensive blind.
1: Okay.
2: And so if you just hold this in, Chanel.
1: Okay.
2: What I do is I lay this out and I take my scissors, mm-hmm. and literally what I want to do is every five sections, I want to cut out an actual blind. So I'm just going to do
1: it. Why are we doing so that it can...
2: So I can make a structure.
1: Okay.
2: Because basically what I will do is I'll cut this off here.
1: Mm-hmm.
2: I'll just do one.
1: Okay.
2: And once I cut these out, mm-hmm. it allows me to basically have boning.
1: Oh,
2: and
1: got
2: once
1: it.
2: You have that boning, you take the fabric glue and then you can adhere.
0: And then you get the ruffles.
2: Exactly.
0: So
2: I'm going to cheat and show you the reveal
1: like
2: heel.
1: Like the tufts, right?
2: Exactly.
0: The tufts, that's a better word.
1: Oh, that makes sense.
2: And so this is really simple and easy. And literally all you're doing is taking the fabric, you're gluing this on. And when you get finished, you have a beautiful shade.
0: It's going to, oh, yeah.
2: Yes, that you can just
0: and
2: push right up.
0: And when you pick certain fabrics, it can give it an extra elevated look because it'll look.
2: Exactly.
1: Depending
0: design.
1: On what your house
2: $40.
1: Is.
0: Yeah.
1: That's amazing.
0: Wow.
2: $40.
1: Now, we saw in your dining room, you had some really beautiful kind of vases.
2: Yes. Okay, so this one is a little
1: look
2: more
1: hands
0: on. Wow.
2: I love my vase.
1: Yeah,
2: now,
1: we like
2: but
1: that.
2: We're going to do
1: But yours is expensive.
2: Girl, we're not going to talk about that part. We're gonna make you one that is, you know.
0: Yours is going to be able, you can pick yours up.
2: It's good.
1: Yeah, okay.
2: Okay, so I got these bowls from the dollar store.
1: Okay.
2: And what I did is I got some pre-made paper mache.
1: Okay.
0: I didn't even know that was a thing.
1: I haven't paper mache'd since like third grade.
2: Well, you know what? Today, Jenna, if you want to take one of these.
1: Sure.
2: Bowls,
1: you
2: go back to elementary and we're going to have a little fun with paper mache.
0: Okay, we have 1 minute. We got her.
2: Okay. All right. So we're going to take a little bit of paper mache and I'll do it so that you guys don't get dirty. So what I like to do is I take the paper mache.
1: Okay.
2: I need a little more paper mache.
1: Yeah.
2: But what I typically do is I just adhere it to the bowl. Sorry, this is not.
0: That's okay. We should have put more.
1: We need more.
2: Yeah, we need a little bit more.
0: And then it'll go to here?
2: Yeah, so it'll dry like that. And once it dries.
1: Like if you have a real thick paper mache, then
2: exactly.
1: you really put it everywhere.
2: And so then what I do is I take my bowls once they dry.
0: It is. Look at this.
2: And I literally. Glue
1: them together
2: on top of each other,
1: yes.
2: just like this, with the glue, and then you paint it.
1: And you cut out this.
2: Yep, cut that out, and then you can add.
1: Look at
2: this.
1: And you can
2: top.
1: Paint it if you want.
0: Yeah,
2: so
1: that's pretty. Take that home.
0: I know, right? That's good. Okay. Ooh.
2: Okay, so this is a very special one.
0: Yeah.
2: This is in my kitchen. As a matter of fact, this brass railing is from
0: look
2: my actual
0: that.
2: House. I took it.
0: Well,
2: like,
0: I love. Look at that. Look at this picture.
2: It wouldn't arrive in time.
1: I love that. So I love how you hang art in your kitchen.
2: So this one is easy too. Literally, all I did was go to the hardware store. Had a board cut down the size and I painted it matte black, like simple and easy. Went online to Etsy, got these brass railing
1: that
2: kits.
1: Are beautiful.
2: $14. You just put these across the top, hang it up on the wall,
0: look at
2: and
0: that.
2: You got yourself a custom looking shelf.
1: And you could do this in the kitchen or you could do it in this any little
2: space.
1: She's trying
0: that.
1: To make some little custom
0: I know
1: spaces.
0: I'm over here making reading
1: yeah.
0: nooks.
1: Yeah, this could be in your
0: I love
1: nook.
0: This.
1: That's
0: this
1: what
0: is
1: you
0: gorgeous.
1: Need.
0: Will you come over after this?
2: Let's do it.
0: Up next, that was great. Thank
1: She's
0: you.
1: She's not kidding.
0: I know I'm not. Up next, a peek at some buzzy movies we can't wait for right after this.
1: She's not kidding.
4: When your cat is acting weirder, or your dog is being louder, your turtle moves slower.
5: Hello, Ted.
4: Your cat seems thirsty-er.
5: Whoa, slow down, buddy.
4: Or your puppy is acting clumsy-er. Day or night, if you don't know what's wrong, know where to go.
6: Veg ER for pets. This is Kate.
4: Veg. The better, kinder ER for pets.

0: All right, it is time to check out some buzzy movie trailers in our series. Can't wait for that. Here's the first one.
1: Okay, so our first movie, the debut, Julianne Moore plays a housewife who decides to audition for community theater. But when the intense director decides to whip her into shape as an actress, he also changes her life.
2: What's your story? I don't think we've seen you before.
3: I haven't sung in front of anyone since church choir.
2: We're auditioning for Jerry.
4: Who's Jerry?
2: Basically the biggest name in New Jersey community theater. He's brilliant, but he's not here to be your friend.
4: Hi, Jerry.
5: Milk or no milk when you have it.
4: All of the baggage that you've been holding on to your whole life.
6: Honey, did you make dinner?
4: Use it.
7: I'll need my tool belt
8: and a mocha, no milk.
9: I knocked you off the damn wall, and you are lying in pieces all over the ground.
10: Oh, God, did she kill you?
9: But we are going to put Humpty Dumpty back together again. And, Anna, when we do that, you are going to be dynamite, baby.
0: Wow, we don't even know what to say.
1: I'm in.
0: Me too.
1: The debut drops later this year.
0: Okay, our next movie is The Heart of the Beast. Brad Pitt stars as a veteran going on one last mission with his combat dog. After a plane crash leaves them stranded, they fight their way out together.
11: This region here is the heart of the beast. Most folks learn that the hard way.
12: Good job, buddy.
13: We're just gonna have to do this the hard way.
0: Wow. We're like Hatchet.
1: Wow.
0: All right. Heart of the Beast hits theater September 25th.
1: These look good. Okay. Yeah. This last one better be good. Our last movie is Heartstopper Forever. Following the hit Netflix series, the film explores how the relationship between Nick and Charlie gets tested as they potentially separate after high school. Look at this one.
14: Everyone thinks teenage relationships don't last. Guess I'm an optimist then.
15: I need you to be okay without me.
14: It's not as sad as you think. All of us, whether we're together or not, the love that connects us will never break. We built it, and it built us.
15: We look after each other, don't we? Always.
1: I mean, Heartstopper Forever hits Netflix July 17th.
0: Have you seen the first season of that? It's so good. We'll be back right after this.
1: These are some good ones.

0: Tomorrow, y'all, NBA superstar Jason Tatum will be here.
1: Oh, that's going to be so much fun. Have a great day, everybody. We'll see you tomorrow.
0: Bye.
1: That is awesome.
2: The word that comes to mind is alive.
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4: 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And you're like, whoa, it's a Studio 1A.
2: People who literally are up all night to bring this show to you. 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They're people that are in the family. 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
2: When we go out there and we get to meet people and they say, I love you, you feel like family. I always say, we feel like your family too. 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
4: 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We get excited. We feed off that energy.
2: 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It's the excitement of being part of something that's bigger than you.
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4: 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Dylan's got your full forecast. Then, emotional send-off. 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And let's get technical. 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Just ahead, the simple tech-savvy tips to save money and time on your next vacation. 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
1: This morning on Today's Consumer, we are going to help you become a more tech-savvy traveler just as the summer vacation season heats up.
2: Yeah, long lines, crowded airports, high gas prices can make trips challenging. But with a little planning, there are ways to save time and money. And here to show us how, NBC business correspondent Brian Chung. Good morning.
3: Morning.
2: Okay, the airport. I was just trying to rent a car, actually.
3: Oh,
2: when you dread the counter, you dread the waits. How can you have more ease at the airport?
3: Yeah, well, let's start off at checking in and going through security, because it seems like these days there's like a million different lines.
1: Yes.
3: Pre-check, there's clear with pre-check, there's clear without pre-check. Like, what is going on here? Let's walk you through it right now. First off, the cost. So TSA pre-check, people probably know about it. It's usually $80 to $85. It'll cover you for 5 years. That can allow you to skip some of the longer security lines. But now you also have global entry, where you'll have TSA included for that. It's $120, but that'll expedite the process if you're coming back into the United States at TSA. And then lastly, you have clear. This is the option where it's $219 per year. It's a little bit hefty, but again, that's going to give you one more option, because then you have clear. You also have clear with pre-check. There's also a thing called touchless ID. You may have noticed it when you check in.
1: That.
3: Oh, it's great, because you don't even need your documents on you. You just go straight up to the check-in. They just scan your face and then you walk right through, but you will need TSA pre-check for that. There's also digital ID. If things aren't already confusing enough, that's where you go on Apple Wallet. You can add a passport to it. You should still include your physical document when you're traveling with you, but it gives you an option to scan your ID on your way in. Participating airports around the country are using that. Use my TSA app to see for wait times at the airport, as well as airport websites. In some cases, the airport website is better than the MyTSA app. And check FlightAware and Flighty. These are websites where you can see the delays to your flight. And sometimes they'll actually provide you those updates before the gate agent even does. So it's a good place to check. And lastly, mobile passport control. This is a way that you can answer all the questions when you're flying back into the U.S. Remember, you have to, like, fill out the form.
1: Mm-hmm.
3: You can do that online, and that'll allow you for an expedited reentry into the U.S. as well.
1: All right. We've covered the skies. Let's talk about the roads here. If you're driving, taking a road trip this summer, some apps, maybe some hacks for folks who are watching this?
3: Yeah. Well, I think top of mind right now is, of course, gas prices, right? $3.79. That's the current average. That's almost a dollar more expensive than when the war started. So if you want to check for the best prices around you, Gas Buddy is going to give you a map of where all the local stations are, what those prices are looking like. AAA, of course, for roadside assistance. But it's also even going to offer you some updates on what travel delays look like and whether or not certain roads are congested. Spot Hero and Spot Angel.
1: Hero.
3: Yeah, once you get to your location, if you're looking for cheap parking options in the major cities, that can be a real headache. You can find cheap options at Spot Hero. Spot Angels, if you really want to go on the cheap, it'll tell you where you can find free street side parking.
2: Wow.
3: And it saves you the time of, you know how there's like seven signs that are have to like read through? You're like, okay, between seven and nine.
1: Especially
3: that just cuts. That just cuts all of it. It tells you right now, here's where you can park street side. It's huge.
2: How does it do that? Wow. That's
1: how do it
2: cool.
1: know?
2: Yeah, how does it know? Okay, what about hotels?
3: AI, I guess.
2: Yeah.
3: Well, hotels. So download the app. I know that doesn't sound all that exciting, but these days you can skip check-in. You just mobile check-in. You just walk right up to the door. In some cases, you don't even need to check in to get the key, because the phone itself serves as a way to unlock the door. Mm. If you download the app, that's a good way you can do that. Credit card travel portals. This is a great way to save money. In some cases, your credit card offers cash back at certain hotels, where you'll get a lot more bang for your buck by booking through the credit card. 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
2: Really?
1: Did not know that.
3: They're trying to become a super app. Now they're offering 10% off discounts at hotels if you go into the app and try to find options as you're traveling.
1: Like just like any hotel?
3: Or? Yeah. Oh, I mean, you know, not every hotel is going to be listed in the Uber app, but they partner up with, I believe it was Expedia, to offer what is a pretty wide selection of hotels at a discount.
1: So, Brian, let's say you feel adventurous. You go to this new city, but it can be a little overwhelming, a little intimidating even. How do you deal with that?
3: Yeah, well, look, I mean, when you're traveling in a new place, first off, trying to find food. A lot of people are booking through Airbnb. There's now an Instacart partnership that Airbnb has, where once you arrive at your destination, Instacart can offer you some options in the local area. You can get something delivered straight to your door. Also, how many times have you traveled somewhere? Maybe you go to Europe, you land early, check-in's not until 3 p.m.
2: Yep. Yes.
3: You have all your luggage with you. Luggage Hero and Bouncer are these options where you can have those bags stored while you go and explore the city, and then later on, you can grab the bags again and then check in. So it's a great way to make sure you don't have to carry everything all around a brand new city after you land. Local rideshare apps, remember, Uber's not in every country. Yeah. So you have, I think it's called Grab in Asia, Bolt in Europe. So just make sure that you download the proper app when you land in the country that you're landing at. And City Mapper, if you want to use public transit, in many cities you don't need to have a rental car, you can use City Mapper to help you get around whatever the local trains and local bus options might be to save another extra pretty penny.
1: Lots of tips. Lots of hacks. Can you help Savannah with the rental car situation?
3: Yeah, text me later.
2: I will. Thank you. All right, Dylan, over to you.
0: So which security line do I go in?
2: Nobody knows.
0: Still confused. Yeah, nobody knows. It is hot in the Southwest. We've got heat alerts for so many people, 19 million people under heat advisories or heat warnings, including the Grand Canyon, including L.A., Palm Springs. You stretch it over into Phoenix, Tucson, where we're seeing just extreme heat. Temperatures well up into the triple digits. Dangerous heat, so limit your time outdoors during the hottest part of the day. Las Vegas is 108. Going to Palm Springs, it's 112. Matching that in Yuma, Sedona, 101 degrees, and this is about 5 to 10 degrees above average, so warmer than you would expect this time of year. Palm Springs, Yuma, Phoenix, all around 113 to 114 degrees tomorrow, and the triple digits stick around throughout the rest of the week into the start of the weekend. Palm Springs drops to 109 on Saturday. That's, I guess, some relief. Phoenix stays up around 110 as we go into the weekend. Tucson, 108, then eventually dropping down to 102. So hot is hot. That fire risk is real, too, because not only is it hot, but it's also dry. Some isolated severe storms across the northern plains and the East Coast. Still a bit unsettled. Lots of clouds around. Most of the heavier rain will be down through the mid-Atlantic today. That's a look at the weather across the country.

0: Did you change into a yellow tie?
1: Nothing to see here.
2: That's impressive.
3: Blew our minds.
2: That's impressive.
1: Yeah.
0: Now that is impressive.
2: I love it.
1: This is your tie. Went right into
2: that's
1: your
2: okay. It's yours now.
3: Is it totally worth the scramble?
1: Yeah, I think so. Look at it.
0: Look at this.
2: We're all in yellow.
0: It makes me feel like we should try to coordinate more often.
2: On Tuesdays, we're yellow.
0: Yes. All
2: you
0: right.
2: Look good in pastels, by the way. You should do it.
1: Thanks.
0: All right. Well, catch your breath. This next story is going to make you hungry. Bakeries are popping up all over the UK, and they're fueled by social media.
2: Well, now people are waiting in long lines to get a taste of the hottest new pastries. Our Molly Hunter takes us along on a bakery crawl. That's what they're calling it, huh, Molly?
4: That is what the kids are calling it these days. Looking good in yellow. Good morning to all of you guys. But here in London, the bakery craze is absolutely booming. And we are not talking about plain croissants and cinnamon rolls. Oh, no, there is a wild world out there, and people are trading their pints for pastries. Take a look.
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0: trend full of flaky, just out of the oven pastries, sugar dusted buns, fluffy sweet rolls, and more savory concoctions too. And for this morning's organizer, Claire Braganza, it's the good vibes that get her out of bed.
1: And what's not a great way to make friends than with a big, buttery pastry?
2: I mean, there's no better way
1: exactly.
0: First stop, a tiny Cantonese bakery in the Marylebone neighborhood. It's a viral hotspot serving up bold, unexpected Asian flavors.
1: Oh my God. This is all of my favorite Asian flavors in a delicious puffy bun, not a morning bun. It has chili crisp, it has hoisin glaze. What do we have?
3: So I have the honey toast with salted cream.
1: Not gonna be a spoiler, it's the most insane thing I've ever tasted.
0: Tables full, phones out, snap first, share fast, then pass the goods. It's all part of the experience. These bakeries have become do-not-miss destinations, fueled by many, many social media likes where everyone's a food critic.
4: This is the best way to try lots of different pastries all in one go and also make friends.
0: And in a city known for its traditional pubs, this feels different. Locals and visitors alike are trading pints for pastries.
1: What do you think it is about a bakery crawl on a Sunday morning that brings people together?
4: The wholesome activity.
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0: 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There's a bakery boom afoot worth $3.4 billion in the UK. 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And behind it all, small teams, small kitchens.
5: We really like to just give that personal touch to every single experience.
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1: This is Chai Guys. This Chai Guys is known for their chai and their spiced pastries.
2: So fragrant.
0: Try one.
1: I've tried their cardamom buns. They're really, really nice.
0: Try another.
1: Isn't it so good?
6: Look at this one. It's got a whole brownie on the inside.
0: And keep moving across the city.
1: So you walk off the first pastry, have the second pastry, walk off the third pastry.
0: For many, it's about more than just the food.
1: Events like these help you go out of your comfort zone. I'm from Boston. It really helped me build a life and community.
0: While the pastries may sell out, it's the connections made here that are even sweeter.
4: Oh my God, it's so good.
7: Now, this was a tough assignment. As you can see, selfishly, I can't think of a better assignment to take on at 8.5 months pregnant, unlimited appetite for baked goods. But what was so cool, you guys, is these are tiny kitchens cranking out masterpieces. And it's really social media and word of mouth that has kicked some of these businesses into high gear. Guys.
1: Okay, talk about burying the lead, Molly. So we didn't know you were pregnant again. Congrats.
8: This is exciting.
1: For a new show, we're not really up on it now, are we?
8: Oh, she's in London. She's in London. I haven't seen her in person in a while.
9: We only see you from, like, from here on. You never know.
8: This is exciting.
7: Aww.
8: Are you boy or girl? Can you tell us?
7: Baby boy coming in August.
8: Yes!
7: Baby boy coming in August.
1: Oh,
7: you will buy pastries after that shoot.
8: Thank you, Molly.
1: Oh, congrats, honey.
8: What a fun show.
1: I know.
8: Carson in yellow. Molly's having a baby. Jill's here with some steals and deals. Jill's got steals and deals for the house. All up to 80% off.
1: Your deals are your babies right there.
10: That's right. Yes. Many babies.
8: Deal babies. But first, this is...

0: gorgeous array of veggies, radishes, snap peas, cucumbers, bib lettuce, baby bib. You cut these on the bias, just on the side here, like this.
1: Oh, we got a minute. We got to get to the sweet potatoes. It's kind of the star.
0: Okay, great. On top, salmon and salad after you.
1: Yep.
0: Toss.
1: Yep.
0: Miso glazed salmon goes on top of the salad.
1: Beautiful.
0: All right.
1: Guys, you eating?
2: Yeah.
1: When they're quiet, that's good, Chef.
0: Thank you, Dylan.
1: All right, give us about 30 seconds on the sweet potatoes.
0: Roasted sweet potatoes. Okay, same thing. Marinade, olive oil, lime, miso paste, chili powder, garlic powder.
1: A lot of flavors in this.
0: And then a little bit of maple. You're going to take this marinade, pour it over your sweet potatoes or yams.
1: Wow.
0: Give it a toss. 350 oven. You're going to put them in for 20 minutes, then flip them.
1: Yep.
0: Another 10 to 15, and you're going to get a gorgeous glazed sweet potato.
2: Mm, really good.
0: Sweet, savory, easy.
1: No wonder she was on TV when she was 16.
0: I know.
1: Right?
0: Perfect. Looks like we do have time
1: to talk
0: more about that.
1: You can buy all these ingredients from Target. Just scan the QR code or head to today.com/shop this list. And don't go anywhere because Candace is going to be back in our third hour with two more recipes.
3: Dylan, I can't believe
1: But first, your local
3: song.
1: News and weather. And
0: Dylan had
1: quick
0: no idea.
1: Message.
0: Play this song you only get one shot.
1: Goodbye, everybody.
3: Yeah, play this song for
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6: This is Today.
7: When you walk in here and you see 40 people at 4 a.m. at about a 10, you can't help but feed off that. And you're like, whoa, it's a Studio One ad.
5: People who literally are up all night to bring this show to you. There's not a morning I walk in here that I don't pinch myself and think I get to be here. People that watch the Today Show aren't just watching a show. They're people that are in the family. They're in our family.
7: They're allowing us into their homes every morning.
5: When we go out there and we get to meet people and they say, I love you, you feel like family. I always say, we feel like your family too. That's how we feel.
7: And they're so excited to be there. We get excited. We feed off that energy.
5: They're the reason we get up in the morning. It's the excitement of being part of something that's bigger than you. Good morning. Welcome to Today. We'll start with our breaking news.
7: Let's start with the weather this morning.
8: Temperatures start to warm up. That's your latest weather. Pop start.
1: Yeah. Oh, welcome. This is Pop Start.
9: I started dancing. I loved it.
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0: My best life is here at the Today Show.
3: Yeah. Summer energy on the pause. Next level.
0: Thanks, ladies.
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7: 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They're sharing the sweet story behind the adorable coincidence live. And Tori Kelly rocking Studio 1A, performing a hit from her new album, Just For Us, today, Tuesday, July 7th, 2026.
8: Live from Studio 1A in Rockefeller Plaza, this is the third hour of Today.
7: And a very good Tuesday morning to you. Welcome to the third hour of Today. I'm Craig. Here's Dylan. There's our friend Kaylee Hartung while Al enjoys the week off. Thank you so much for hanging out with us on a Tuesday. It's a busy one, too. We got a busy show for you. Let's start with the latest AI controversy out in Hollywood.
12: Yeah, the company behind the AI actress Tilly Norwood announced she will now star in her first full-length feature film.
2: Well, it's adding to the growing debate around the use of artificial intelligence in entertainment. Our Liz Kreutz joins us now from Los Angeles with more. Good morning, Liz.
13: Hey, guys. Good morning to you. Yes, Tilly Norwood is certainly a polarizing figure in Hollywood right now, but the creator of this AI actress tells us she sees what she's doing as an entirely new genre of filmmaking, likening it to animation. She says it will be a hybrid production utilizing both human filmmakers and AI tech.
10: Hi, Tilly Norwood here.
14: She's the controversial AI actress.
15: They say it's not-

0: and this morning she's officially set to star in her first feature film. The movie, called Misaligned, is set to take place in the so-called Tillyverse, according to Particle 6, the studio that created Tilly Norwood. The movie will be a coming-of-age story about a girl AI bot. When the AI actress was first announced last year, it sparked widespread backlash, Emily Blunt calling it terrifying in an interview with Variety in September and adding, "Please stop taking away our human connection." SAG-AFTRA, the union representing actors, blasting its creation, saying they're opposed to the replacement of human performers by synthetics. Tilly's founder, Aileen Vandervelden, telling us she doesn't see it that way.
1: How is this not taking work away from professional actors?
2: Because we would never be making a feature film. So we would never have been casting.
1: There are people, though, who say it's just the tipping point. And if this works, then what's next?
2: I don't disagree with any of that, right? I do think a lot of films will be made using AI, but I don't think it will stop live action at all.
0: It comes as some in Hollywood are beginning to embrace the technology. From Matthew McConaughey, who licenses voice for AI-generated bilingual content with 11 Labs, where he's also an investor.
3: Con mi permiso, 11 Labs trabajó conmigo para traducir mi voz.
0: To the late Val Kilmer, who's soon set to return to the big screen as an AI recreation in the upcoming movie As Deep as the Grave.
4: Don't fear the dead, and don't fear me.
0: Kilmer's daughter recently telling Today that her father wanted to do this to help set a precedent.
5: My dad was very passionate. This is the time, before these laws are written, to make sure that there's a structure for compensation.
0: As for Tilly Norwood, whether or not audiences want a fully AI-generated film remains to be seen.
6: I think it'll depend on whether the product is good.
1: Now, as for Tilly's potential co-stars, guys, her creator says they are open to casting a human actor alongside her, but she says it would not be the actual person in the film. Rather, they would cast what they call a digital twin of that actor instead. She says they're still in the early phases of all of this, currently talking to potential screenwriters and distributors, and they hope to release the film sometime next year, guys.
7: Wow. All right.
8: Wow. Liz, thank you so much.
7: The future is here.
8: I mean, I feel like if it's advertised that it's all AI, it is kind of like a cartoon, you know, like an animation.
9: The future of animation.
8: Kind. Yeah. But some stuff you watch and you listen to, like you were saying, you listen to an artist who
7: I was listening
8: was
7: on Spotify a few weeks ago. There's this new guy. I was like, this is pretty good. And I go down the rabbit hole. I'm like, wait a minute. He doesn't exist. But I was liking
8: not
7: it.
8: Fair. That's what
7: and
8: I
7: by the way,
8: like.
7: The guy who I won't name, 435,000 like monthly listeners. And I guarantee you the majority of them probably don't know either.
8: Oh, I don't
9: but
8: like
9: AI knows
8: duped.
9: What we like to listen
8: yes,
9: to.
8: Yes, that's true. I don't like being duped. I think that's the problem.
7: Yes.
8: Fair.
7: IRL, that's what we like. Let's turn now from the big screen to the supermarket, grocery stores, retailers, now producing their own content, content that you can actually watch while shopping, all part of a growing push to showcase products and, of course, boost sales as well. And this is a story that you were on this morning.
9: Yeah, so I'm sure we've all found ourselves at the supermarket. You're in line at the pharmacy, maybe the deli counter, and you're scrolling on your phone.
7: Yeah.
9: Well, one supermarket is going to try to entertain you while you wait. But the success of this new scripted short-form series by Albertsons won't just be measured by the views or the laughs it gets, rather how much more shopping it gets customers to do.
0: This morning, retailers are bringing a whole new meaning to product placement.
10: 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Albertsons, really good.
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11: Here.
12: Thank you. 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
0: The microdrama follows a family working to build a taco business while featuring P&G products. Bite-sized content will be teased in stores, with QR codes pushing shoppers to their app to watch the full 1 to 2 minute episodes and hopefully buy more products. The supermarket chain calling the move a new lane where branded storytelling stops feeling like advertising and starts feeling like culture. Retail giant Walmart also joining the supermarket showdown.
13: We're giving boring backyards vacation vibes for days.
0: With Backyard Escapes, hosted by Queer Eye's Tan France, the company partnering up with Vizio to deliver its first shoppable streaming special.
14: And we're going to show you how you can create your own backyard escape on a budget.
0: Walmart says its content-to-commerce strategy is proving successful, with 40% year-over-year growth for its patio and garden event, while also boosting online purchases by over 50%.
11: This is really a first experiment. It's going to be interesting to see how consumers respond, but I won't be surprised at all if they retool and adjust along the way.
9: A recent report finds more than half of consumers express excitement over scan-and-go apps that suggest items while they shop. Another survey discovering nearly two-thirds of shoppers say they purchased an item after seeing it advertised on an in-store screen. This shift towards branded entertainment.
15: Come with me to the grocery store.
9: Coming at a time where a majority of consumers admit they've bought something after scrolling social media.
16: I see a video on TikTok, immediately purchase it.
17: That taco is not authentic.
18: It's a taco.
11: If you think that impulse purchasing on social media is an opportunity, then this is many, many times larger of an opportunity for advertisers.
9: Now, this creative new way to advertise is taking entertainment off the phone and luring customers back in store.
1: So Albertsons will continue to drop weekly episodes in its series for the next couple of months. And Walmart has another special time to its annual back to school event. Guys, I think in a world where we're all looking for entertaining content to consume, these retailers just see this opportunity.
8: Yeah.
1: Here's some time that you've got. And
8: they know we will literally watch anything.
1: They sure do. But we all know what the goal is here.
8: Sell more stuff.
1: Exactly.
8: And we'll buy it too.
1: We'll watch it. We'll buy it.
8: Smart.
1: All of it.
8: All right. Coming up, a special group of coworkers who are getting ready to welcome nearly 20 new additions to their growing work family.
19: Wow.
8: Then later in our series, She Made It, the female entrepreneur behind the hands-free phone case that has become a celebrity favorite. We'll be right back.

0: for the upside, and oh baby, do we have some special guests.
1: Oh, we do indeed. The labor and delivery unit at Miami Valley Hospital in Dayton, Ohio is having quite the baby boom. 17 nurses, all pregnant at the same time.
0: Well, two of those nurses have already welcomed their new additions, and we are so excited to be joined by some of the moms-to-be. Ladies, good morning.
2: Good morning.
0: We're so excited for you guys. Just to get a feel of where you guys are at, who's in the first trimester? Raise your hands.
3: Raise your hand.
0: No. Nobody. Okay. Who's in their second?
1: Okay.
0: All right. And I guess the rest of you are in your third.
1: So I mean, we could have a baby today. One of you could actually have a child today on the Today Show. Are you that? Raise your hand if you're having a boy. How about a girl?
0: The other half.
1: How about twins? Okay.
0: Nobody.
1: Anyone planning on being surprised?
4: These are nurses.
0: They've got all the information.
1: No,
0: they want to know it all.
4: Okay, yes. Where's Nurse Riley and Nurse Brooke?
5: Riley.
4: Oh, there we go. Okay, what a way to start a friendship. You two started work in this hospital on the same day about 5 years ago. Is it true you both helped deliver one another's first baby and then organize the gender reveal for the second? Is that right, Riley?
5: Yeah.
4: Uh-huh. So what's the plan for baby number two? How are you guys going to support each other?
5: My plan is to be there for Brooke, hopefully today or tomorrow or this week. Yeah, and then she'll be on maternity leave when I have my baby, but hopefully she can still be there. But then Maddie will hopefully deliver my baby. So
4: team effort.
1: Brooke, when are you actually due?
5: I'm due the end of August.
6: I'm due Sunday.
1: Oh, so Riley, it really could happen today. This is very exciting. You have to keep us posted. Yeah. Here's an odd question, perhaps. With so many of you like pregnant at the same time, what about the staffing? What about the logistics at the actual hospital?
5: Oh, we have so many nurses. Our unit is giant. We have about 200 nurses on our staff, so it's not going to be an issue at all. I feel like people think that we're like a smaller hospital, but we're a really large labor and delivery unit. So we have, like I said, over 200 nurses.
0: Riley, I have three boys of my own, and I can remember each and every one, the nurse just putting the baby on my chest. It's just the most incredible experience. And what are you looking forward to this time around as, you know, you meet your baby for the first time?
5: Definitely that. I feel like there's nothing that compares to having your baby on your chest for the first time. Just knowing that they're with you and safe and you got them here and being able to experience that with all these other women too. I know that that's something that we all don't take for granted every single day, that we get to be there for that special moment for all of these women and families.
4: And guys, but wait, there's more. We're talking about these 17 nurses all pregnant at the same time. We've got an announcement. There are two more joining the party. Caitlin and Nikki, come on out.
0: Oh my gosh, this is wild.
1: Man, what is in the water? Good night.
0: I love this so much. I love that you all have each other to support one another, commiserate with one another. I mean, you know, it's hard those first few weeks, but to know you're all in good hands must be so special. So congratulations to all of you.
5: Thank you.
0: It's so cool. So now we're up to 19 nurses in Miami Valley Hospital's labor and delivery unit, all expecting bundles of joy throughout 2026. Thank you guys for all your hard work. I mean, you are doing the Lord's work as nurses. So thank you so much for everything you're doing.
4: And congratulations.
5: Thank you.
1: Man.
0: Bet you want to be in that room, huh?
1: Oh, yeah.
0: A lot of emotions going on.
1: Well, you know, that's some room.
4: I just love that they have each other. That's got to be the most special part of all of this.
1: 19 at the same time.
4: pretty
1: All right, what's coming up?
4: Well, She Made It, how an inspiring entrepreneur turned a solution to an everyday problem into a functional and fashionable multi-million dollar brand. I bet those nurses could use this little tool. Then later, who's ready for a vacation? From a popular Southwest city to a European island, we have got this year's best of the best picked by fellow travelers. We will be right back.

0: are back, and this morning in our She Made It series, Jill Martin is connecting us with a story behind a popular phone accessory brand that I see everywhere. Good morning, Jill.
1: I mean, this is like, this is it. She made it, and I bought it. I recently sat down with Maggie Drake, the co-founder behind Bandolier, who transformed a common problem into a multi-million dollar business, creating a buzz with everyone from busy parents to celebrities. You are single-handedly responsible for me not losing. I lose everything.
2: That's exactly how I thought of the idea.
1: For Maggie Drake, success has always been within reach. She's the co-founder of Bandolier, the phone accessory brand that was born from an everyday frustration.
2: I was a stay-at-home mom, and I kept losing my phone. I thought I was going to go crazy. I just said, I need to attach my phone to my body.
1: Maggie scoured the internet for a hands-free wearable phone case that was both functional and fashionable. Did you have a background in creating products?
2: No. So I had this idea. I knew it would be great. But I thought somebody had to have made this. I couldn't find one thing out there. But what do I know about making phone cases? Nothing.
1: Maggie carried the idea with her for a year before sharing her vision with her friend, Colleen Karras.
2: I had realized, wow, she has manufacturing experience. And I said to her, is this something you could find a factory to make? And she goes, oh, that's so easy. I'm going overseas in 2 months. I'll find a factory for you. And I said, let's do this together.
1: Maggie focused on the design while Colleen took on the manufacturing. Did you draw it out?
2: Yeah. And we figured out what would the straps look like. I knew I wanted the snake chain.
1: Obviously.
2: And we did just a plain leather, some studs on them. We had about 5 or 6 kind of core styles.
1: So in 2013, the pair pooled their money together to launch Bandolier.
2: We started building our website. We patented the design. And our PR agency got us a story in InStyle magazine when it hit the newsstands. It was crazy. The sales kept coming and coming and coming. And then we got them on a couple celebrities.
1: Celebrities like Taylor Swift and Martha Stewart have all been seen sporting Bandolier. But Maggie says there's always been one super fan of the brand.
2: Jamie Lee Curtis. My husband met her. He goes, I think you might know my wife, Maggie Drake. She goes, you're Maggie Drake's husband? And then she goes, best invention ever. Right up there with Velcro Post-its and antibiotics.
1: Over the years, the company has undergone a few changes. Maggie is now the chief creative officer.
2: Super cute, little chain, adds a little extra bling.
1: While Colleen left the company to return to focusing on her own business.
2: We're still super close, great friends, and we're like family.
1: Today, Bandolier is now a multi-million dollar brand, pocketing double-digit growth year after year, and now expanding to wallets and makeup holders, all designed to attach to the phone.
2: We really intentionally design around access instead of storage. We are kind of redefining how people carry what matters in their everyday lives.
1: What advice would you have for people who are sitting home and they have a problem and they have an idea but don't know where to start?
2: Figure out what it is that you bring to the table and then bring in the people that can bring in the things that you don't have, because you need to have a very strong foundation in order to start a business.
1: Okay, so this is all the options depending on your phone, the iteration of the phone, and what you... But if I lose everything, one thing every day, it's
3: lipstick.
1: Lip gloss. Yeah. So I have... This is mine that I wear all the time. It has all my credit cards in it. This comes off like
3: it's an attachment.
1: Oh. And then this she just invented for my lip gloss.
3: That's amazing, because you always have to find the right bag that fits your phone, your money, your wallet, and a lipstick.
4: Yeah.
0: And everything you need.
1: Right. Look how cool this strap is.
4: I have that.
0: That's a fun way to customize.
3: Yeah.
1: Right. It's each one. And you see here, they have the new Weekender bag here. Each one can be customized to your liking, to your taste and color, to your what you have to carry around.
3: Yes.
1: So, yes, I'm very excited to get you
0: of the day
1: assorted.
3: I know. I love the chain. It reminds me of a belt my mom had. It's like, kind of retro.
1: In like the 70s, right? Yeah. So then I could wear it out and be organized and not always be like, where's my phone? Where's my lip gloss? I have everything.
4: And especially when we go to these events, right, and you have to have the small bag, and there are all the rules. And
1: Yes, I'm stadium ready, you know. Craig's like, let's move on.
5: I'm coming up. It's vacation season.
3: So you need that?
5: You could use it on the vacation.
1: Yes, we've got
5: the reveal of this year's award-winning destinations, including some really amazing resorts as well. And then later, hope you're hungry. We're going to make a creamy summer pasta that is fresh, flavorful, pretty easy to make during the week, too. Third hour today, right back after this.

0: All right. Well, if you haven't booked your summer vacation just yet, fear not. You're in luck. Because this morning we have Travel and Leisure's World's Best Awards. We're talking about everything from resorts to islands, something for everyone. And here to reveal this year's winners, Jess Feldman, Travel and Leisure's Associate Director of Special Projects. Jess, welcome. Welcome to the party.
1: Hi, thanks for having me.
0: Thank you for being here. I mean, before we dig into the actual awards, for folks who don't understand the process, walk us through how you guys do it. How do you arrive at the World's Best?
1: Of course. So it's really not us. The winners of the World's Best Awards are entirely chosen by our readers. Every year, we ask readers to vote for their favorite travel experiences. So this can be resorts, cities, islands, airlines, cruise lines, and more.
0: Yeah.
1: And they make this known in our annual survey. So we've been doing this for 31 years.
0: Wow.
1: And this year, we had more than 207,000 readers vote, and they made their opinions known. It's a really great way for us to get a snapshot of what today's traveler is actually looking for.
0: Well, the people have spoken.
2: So top of the list, for a second year in a row, Santa Fe. It unseated Charleston from that top spot last year. I know Craig has opinions on that.
1: Yeah.
2: But what's got it back at the top of the list this year?
1: Yeah, so Santa Fe, I think what it's telling us is that people really want a one-stop destination. They want a place where they kind of have everything at their fingertips, and Santa Fe has that. You have arts, you have culture, history, really amazing food, plenty of outdoor activities to take part in.
0: Sounds like she's talking about Charleston.
1: Well, Santa Fe really gives a good picture of this part of the U.S., too. You get a really cool vibe here. A really great thing to do this year, too, if you want to travel in 2026, is Santa Fe is actually a storied stop on the original Route 66. So if you go visit, there's a restaurant there that's been there for 75 years. It's called the Plaza Cafe, and you're supposed to order a chili cheeseburger and a milkshake. So add it to the list.
3: Light.
4: Actually sounds lovely.
0: Yeah.
3: Okay, next up, Yellowstone. Why is this such a great destination?
1: Right. So in 2021, we added the category of national parks to the list after everyone really just had a resurgence of wanting to get outside. So Yellowstone has been the winner since we launched that list. It's won every year because it's just so vast. It spans more than 2.2 million acres, and there are so many natural wonders. There's more than 500 active geysers.
3: Which are so fun.
1: So beautiful, and that's more than half of the amount of geysers all on planet Earth, so that's really crazy. And the animals you see here, too, the wildlife is really crazy. There's bison, moose. You can kind of see a massive amount of mammals. And what I think is really cool, too, if you think about the size, it spans more than three western states, which, if you're a visual person like me, is Rhode Island and Delaware together. It's larger than that.
0: Wow.
2: Yeah. And if you're a fan of the Yellowstone series, there's advertisement in and of itself
1: of course,
2: to get to Yellowstone.
0: What about folks who just enjoy a little R&R? Like they just want to go and be pampered for a few days.
1: So we can't not talk about hotels at Travel and Leisure, and Appalachian Healdsburg is the number one resort this year in wine country, Sonoma County, California. So one thing we realized this year from the list is that our readers are really interested in hotels that have a true sense of place and give you this experiential travel element. So this hotel is amazing because it's wine country all the way. There's chef tastings, wine tastings, curated dinners. You can do a cooking class if you're really interested. There's also a really cool bar that you can sit up on the rooftop and look at sunset with a glass of wine in your hand and see all the vines. What's great about this, too, is you're actually a short drive away from the historic town of Healdsburg. So while you have this luxurious resort, around $500 right now in July, a night, then you can step away and see this historic village that's not too far as well.
2: So if you got your passport ready, let's go overseas. The island of Sardinia is making its first appearance on this list.
1: It is. It's a first-time winner. And Sardinia has 1,000 miles of coastline. So, of course, there's gorgeous beaches, amazing oceans to swim in. But what a lot of people don't know is there's plenty to do inland as well. You can go and check out Pecorino cheese, which is predominantly made here, actually, and eat the local produce, go on wonderful hikes, enjoy the rural villages. One thing that I think is really cool about Sardinia is that it actually has one of the world's largest centenarian populations. So people are living older than 100 here because of this lifestyle.
0: It's a blue zone.
1: Yeah, it is a blue zone. They're eating amazing food, they have healthy lifestyles, and they're surrounded by family, which is also equated to longer lives.
3: The only problem with Italy is whenever you leave Italy, you want to move there. Everyone says, I think I'm just going to move to Italy.
1: Totally.
3: The last one is actually an airport that you wouldn't mind getting delayed at.
1: Of course. So Singapore Changi International Airport. This airport caught our reader's eye.
3: Whoa.
1: Massive indoor waterfall with real 900 trees surrounding it. There's just so much to do here. It's one of Asia's largest airports. And there's an indoor movie theater open 24 hours. If you're stuck at 2 a.m., go watch a movie.
2: This is indoors.
1: So that is outdoors right outside one of the terminals. And it is called Jurassic Mile. So if you have family, you can go walk around and see all these dinosaurs. There's an indoor climbing wall, an outdoor rooftop pool. You'll literally never get bored here. And I think I would actually want to do a layover here. So highly recommend if you get to choose.
3: is Minneapolis mm-hmm. today. I think it's
1: a little different.
0: In my mind, I'm thinking Newark was probably a close second.
1: Totally.
0: Probably 100%. Right there. Jess, thank
3: this
0: you.
3: Great.
0: It's a great Today Show debut. Yeah.
1: Thanks for having me.
0: You can check out Travel and Leisure's full list online right now. The August issue hits the stands on July 17th.
2: And coming up, if that got you in the mood for a vacation, we are mixing up an iced strawberry matcha latte that's delicious and surprisingly simple to make. And then later, powerhouse vocalist Tori Kelly is in the house. We're going to catch up with her about her new music before she treats us to a live performance.

0: 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Candace, good morning. You've been feeding us all morning long, and I love it.
1: Love feeding all of you. This is my favorite time of day.
0: So what's the first dish we're making?
1: Okay, we're going to make the avocado pesto pasta we were talking about with summer vegetables.
0: I love it. And it looks like you're using almonds.
1: Yes. So in this case, we've got almonds in a food processor to start. You can just grab these at Good & Gather, Target, easy, place in your food processor. Then to this, you want to add add this roasted garlic.
0: Ooh, it adds roasted garlic
1: sweetness.
0: And it takes that bite out of it,
1: yes,
0: right?
1: Yes, very bitter, and it's much sweeter and easier. Mm-hmm. Then we're going to add some lemon.
2: Okay. Dylan, why do you like pesto?
1: So good.
0: Because it's the best stuff.
3: For all you Seinfeld fans out there.
1: Oh, my gosh. Then this is a white miso paste, which is kind of like our secret ingredient. Mm-hmm. I love adding this to add a punch of flavor and nutrients.
0: Is there a difference between the colors of miso?
1: Yes, absolutely. White is really just like a white wine or a lighter beer. Then you move on to the yellow, which is a little darker.
0: Okay.
1: And then the saltiest and most abrasive in flavor is the red miso.
0: Oh, okay. So this is like easing you into miso.
1: Correct. There you go. Beginner's miso.
0: Beginner's miso.
1: Definitely good to add a big handful. You want to pack a whole cup of basil in here.
0: Basil, okay.
1: Yes, delicious.
0: So you whirl that together.
1: Yes, you're going to pulse this. You can put it in a blender as well.
0: Okay.